0: trade war between European nations and the US, as President Trump for years has threatened to take control of this semi-autonomous Danish territory of Greenland unless issues regarding collective security were addressed, to thwart what he says is the growing threat posed by Russia and China in the region. Denmark's prime minister says that it builds on a deal signed in the 1950s. It'll be bigger, better, can last forever, and that it's good for all parties.
1: Pope Leo XIV is visiting France on a four-day visit. 14,000 police and military personnel were deployed for his visit to supply additional security during the trip. FSN's Ross Cullen in Paris was across the details at the beginning of the four-day visit.
2: Pope Leo has a packed agenda here in France, starting with a two-day trip to Paris. He'll make a speech at UNESCO addressing artificial intelligence. The Catholic pontiff has often spoken about AI over the last 6 months, particularly conveying his worries over the potential dangers of the rapidly evolving technology. He'll also meet survivors of clerical abuse. And on Saturday, he will say Mass on the Champs-Élysées and Place de la Concorde. That's a religious service that upwards of 500,000 people are expected to attend.
1: And that's the Week in Review. That's Feature Story News, Nick Harper reporting.
3: It's the Onion Radio News. Starbucks begins its sinister phase two of operation. This is Doyle Redland reporting. After a decade of aggressive expansion throughout North America and abroad, Starbucks suddenly and unexpectedly closed its 56,423 worldwide locations today to prepare for what insiders call phase two of the company's long-range plan. Cynthia Valcamp, Starbucks head of marketing, made this brief statement at a press conference earlier today.
4: We have enjoyed furnishing you with coffee-related beverages and are excited about the important role you play in our future plans.
3: Existing Starbucks franchises across the nation have been shuttered with high-strength titanium, and the well-known Starbucks logo has been slightly altered to present the familiar mermaid figure as a cyclopean mermaid whose all-seeing eye forms the apex of a world-spanning pyramid. Doyle Redland for the Onion Radio News, online at theonion.com.
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0: Oh my. Awesome. We have yet to do any stories tonight. Been teasing this one about a gay bar in Massachusetts.
1: I know, right?
2: That is sometimes you do the story and sometimes the story does you. Yep.
0: But guess what? We're still not going to do it because we got callers on the line, and that's the real point of this show.
2: That's more fun. I love callers.
0: So we go to the phones. On the screen, caller, you're on Free Talk Live.
3: This Ron Paul guy, right?
2: Don't be shy.
3: You seem to be confused, dude. I mean, on one hand, you say you hate artificial scarcity due to monopoly. You hate democracy and government. But then, on the other hand, you're worshiping the Lockean property system, right? When you quote the Lockean
2: provider. Very much concerned with the problems of mutes in America. That doesn't get enough attention.
3: Yeah, you do realize that the Lockean property system is a democratic property system.
2: Yeah, I give
3: up.
0: There you go, you won.
3: No, and you do realize that the Lockean property system also creates artificial scarcity and monopoly. And it virtually requires government to defend it.
2: What do you call a lever in a hot tub? Right?
3: And another thing, right? Look, you can't answer questions. That's why it diverts. Look, that's why mutually beneficial.
2: All right. Well,
3: that doesn't need a.
2: Even with our new liberalized mutinous policy, I think we might have to let this guy go.
0: Okay. Consensus is. Goodbye, Skeeter.
1: Bye, Skeeter.
2: No.
0: Nice try. He'll have to call back another
2: time. Oh, is that Skeeter?
1: Yeah.
2: Skeeter. He must have recently lost his voice. He never shut up last time he called.
0: There you go, Skeeter. Speak up next time.
1: Oh, man. Especially nobody's on. He's tough.
2: Huh?
1: Exactly.
0: Well, should we get into a story?
1: Let's get into a story.
0: Okay. I got this one from Fox News. It's not the one I teased, but it is interesting. Big sister warning resurfaces as Massachusetts expands home visits after Clancy trial.
1: That's another concerning story. Imagine being a newborn, a mother with a new child, and all of a sudden the government comes by. We're here for a welfare check on your child.
0: Mm-hmm. We got to see what stuff's like inside of your house.
1: We got to make sure you're a good mom.
0: 27 years before Massachusetts proposed to dramatically expand a taxpayer-funded program sending nurses into the homes of families with newborns, legendary conservative firebrand and grassroots women leader Phyllis Schlafly posed a question that her daughter says now sounds remarkably familiar. Are the American people willing to allow government agents to come into their homes to advise them how to care for their babies? Schlafly wrote in March 1999 column titled, Watch Out for Big Sister as Well as Big Brother. The warning resurfaced as Massachusetts Governor Mara Healey seeks $2 million to expand the state's Welcome Family Program, which offers nurse visits following childbirth. The program serves approximately 3,000 births annually, and the expansion is intended to make visits available following roughly 68,000 births statewide per year.
2: Richard III lost two of his nephews, and we still talk about it every time we have a Shakespeare festival. But now the government loses thousands and thousands of children every year. Nobody cares. And nope. Now
1: people
2: they
1: claim
2: want...
1: they care, but I mean, nothing happens.
0: Nobody clearly cares.
2: Well, nobody cares, and you know all of us here do. But the Now they want to tell us how to care for ours. They can't even keep track of the ones they've got.
0: Yeah.
2: That's crazy talk.
0: Well, it's pretty typical coming from them.
2: Well, I mean, I'm sure it was a blow to them because they had Epstein taking care of a lot of their kids.
1: Hmm. Oh, I'm sure they did. After all, Epstein was the best at it. I mean,
0: how else are you getting out?
2: Nobody does it better.
1: It's just so gross that we allow politicians to become this corrupt. Like, what kind of people have we become that children are being trafficked to an island and molested, and no one's going to want to throw these people in prison?
0: Not just molested, they're eating these. They eat children,
1: and
0: everybody's just like, this is okay.
2: Is that true, or is that a psyop?
0: That's a good question. They didn't say right in the emails, oh yeah, babies are delicious or anything like that, but they talk about beef jerky and cream cheese and things like this in very strange ways, and they have these talks about chefs coming to show you how to especially prepare beef jerky, and like, it's really weird, man.
2: See, I think that's something else. Do you remember Pizzagate?
1: Yep.
0: Yeah.
2: Okay. Well, Pizzagate was not what my mother thought Pizzagate was. I hope you're listening, Mom. She thought it was about some guy who shot up a pizza restaurant because he thought that Pizzagate was actually about things that happened there. What it was about is these bizarre messages that were sent by, among other people, Panetta, where he referred to, for example, having $30,000 worth of pizza and hot dogs on a plane on their way from Chicago.
1: But we were told that was just a conspiracy theory.
2: Well, yeah, but we also convict 10,000 people a year of conspiracy. I was almost one of them a few years ago. So what if it's a conspiracy theory? Of course it is. Every time a prosecutor presents a case to a grand jury and accuses someone of conspiracy, it's a conspiracy theory.
1: You know, you make
2: some of them
1: point.
2: Are true.
1: I can't. Mm-hmm. I can't argue against that right now.
0: Yeah, whenever we talk about conspiracy theories, I immediately think of James Corbett's video on burglar theories. He's got this video where he talks about a burglar theorist, about how, like, somebody's property is suddenly missing, and they come by, and they're like, I think I've been burglarized, and you say to them, what, are you some kind of burglar theorist? You should watch the video. It's pretty funny.
2: You know, and the thing is, there are laws that outlaw things that very few people have done. Like, you know, you'll see laws that say you can't expose your wedding tackle while you're out, you know, riding on a moose in February. Mm-hmm. And, you know, you gotta wonder. I mean, it doesn't sound like something that happened often, but the one time it did happen must have been freaking memorable to be immortalized as a, you know, law that specific.
0: Absolutely.
2: Know, I wonder what else this person was doing. But they have all these conspiracy laws, and it's like, what, are they impossible to violate if people can't possibly conspire?
0: Back to the article here. The push comes in the aftermath of the Lindsey Clancy case, which put a searing spotlight on maternal mental illness. Clancy does not dispute that she killed her three young children. Clancy's defense argued she was suffering from postpartum psychosis and was not criminally responsible, while prosecutors agreed she knew her actions were wrong. The jury deadlocked, resulting in a mistrial. For Anne Schlafly, chairman of the Eagle Forum, and Phyllis Schlafly's daughter, her mother's warning has now taken on new resonance. My mother was very prescient about the things that could happen if we let government intrude into our family lives, Schlafly told Fox News Digital. Her point was a government agent or an agent of the government has no business in your home, in your castle, snooping around and determining whether or not you're raising the children the way the government wants you to raise the children, she said. After all, the home is our castle. Phyllis Schlafly's 1999 column focused on Healthy Families America and similar home visiting initiatives. warning about programs that screen families for risk factors, connected parents with health and social services, and offered parenting guidance inside the home. She also questioned...
2: That was Epstein's side gig, providing parental guidance.
0: For real. She also questioned whether programs officially described as voluntary would always operate that way in practice. That's a good question to ask, too.
1: So it's interesting that I was just drawing a parallel between this sort of behavior and fundamentalist religious behavior. So in fundamentalist religion, you have a leader called a prophet at times saying you need to dress a certain way. You can't wear red. You can't have anything red in your house. You've got to have a picture of me everywhere you're in your house. And you have to salute this picture or whatever. You have to pray in a certain way. And then you have the government saying, we have to make sure your children are being taken care of a certain way. We can't have you, you know, not providing a certain thing for your child. But that can also be abused too. Let's say that, you know, the liberals love to hate on evangelical Christians, but let's say that Massachusetts all of a sudden decides that evangelical Christianity must be enforced by the government. They would be outraged, but it's the same flavor of authoritarianism, just wearing different shoes.
2: Yeah, replacing a god with Marx doesn't help.
1: Yep. No, it really doesn't, because these people aren't perfect. They don't know any better about how to raise your children than I do.
2: I mean, Marx actually thought that, you know, that things would never get better for the workers, because even if there were good times where supply and demand dictated high wages, they would just go out and have more children and destroy that scarcity of labor, so it wouldn't do them any good.
1: Right.
2: And I'm like, well, there are ways to prevent that. Have you heard of birth control? You know? And the thing is, people still follow the guy. That is a glaring but necessary problem.
1: Yeah. Oh, yeah.
2: Go ahead.
1: I was just going to say that, you know, I've never read the Communist Manifesto, but I ought to, because I really want to see where Marx is coming from.
2: I'm
1: concerned about reading the document, because what if I'm convinced about socialism?
2: Well, an intelligent person changes his mind when presented with new information.
1: It's entirely possible.
2: And
1: but
2: as a matter of fact, I will say that reading the Communist Manifesto changed my life.
1: Really?
2: Yeah. Before I did that, I identified as a Marxist.
1: Oh!
2: And I found the perfect author to put me off Marx. It was this guy named Karl Marx.
1: You know, yeah. I should read Marx then.
2: Yes! Yes! Yeah, and there are glaring holes.
1: Oh, yeah. I imagine there probably are.
2: I mean, in the Communist Manifesto, I got as far as the dictatorship of the proletariat. And I was like, oh, that was what all that unpleasantness we noticed in Russia was.
1: Yeah.
2: I don't want that.
0: No, it doesn't sound like fun.
1: Doesn't like, at all. And you know, these
2: the dictatorship
1: people,
2: of any group of people. I'm sorry, go ahead.
1: These people who call themselves government, who parade around with their costumes and their suits and their ties and say that we rule you. No, ladies and gentlemen, you do not rule us. You are our public servants. And unfortunately, the public has said to serve us, we want more government. And so we allow them to vote for more government. In order to stop this, ladies and gentlemen, you must cause your politicians to remember that they are your servants. They are not the masters here. And to do that, you have to make sure they're not voting for terrible laws, by making sure that if they vote for terrible laws, you kick them out of office.
2: But the thing is, you can't. If you take the amount of information, the number of opinions that you have on different objects, okay? Say you have 100 okay, I'm gonna keep it simple. Say you have 8 things that you think are very important. Okay? That means that if you polled everybody on those 8 booleans, you would have 256 conceivable answers. Okay. And so on average, one out of every 256 candidates will agree with you on all eight issues. But you only get one vote. Okay. Yeah. So that's not going to help. You know, if you're doing better than average, if your candidate agrees with you on three things.
0: Yeah, that's a dismal situation.
1: This is why we have to change the culture and not the government, because we can vote for politicians to try and get our rules or laws or ideas into the culture by force, but it doesn't usually work that way. A culture has to change. The change has to start from the ground up, not from the top down.
2: The founding fathers would be stacking bodies by now.
1: Yeah. I'm sure they would. They'd be revolting in the streets, but here we are. It's like, oh, it's okay. It's just the law. We got to obey the law. We want to be law-abiding citizens.
2: The people are revolting. You don't look so good yourself.
0: Mm-hmm. All right. Back to this article. Massachusetts Today describes Welcome Family as voluntary. Nurses assess the health of the parents and caregivers and newborn answers answer questions about newborn care, screen for postpartum mental health concerns, and connect families with additional services. Notably, Massachusetts lists ensuring that your home is safe among the subjects Welcome Family nurses may advise parents about, though the program's family information page does not specify particular home safety criteria. The state has called Welcome Family an entry point into the system of care for families with newborns. Healthy Families America, the program at the center of Schlafly's 1999 column, is also among the models Massachusetts lists within its broader home visiting initiative, though it is separate from Welcome Family. Healy described her vision for the expansion in broader terms during an interview on Boston Public Radio. Everybody in the state, when you have a baby, you're going to have a home visit within days, weeks, and that will be an opportunity for healthcare provider to make an assessment to see if you need some additional support and resources, Healy said.
2: I do. Send the militia.
1: Oh, man.
2: Yeah.
0: Yeah, I need a moving truck to get me out of your crazy state. Something, man. I'm definitely going to need something.
2: I'll tell you, going through Michigan probate court, oh, my God. I'm so glad I don't live in Michigan.
1: Was it that bad? Tell us about it.
2: Oh, my God. Well, basically, I don't know what happened, because although they're legally required to account, they refused, and the judge supported them. And, you know, if the judge doesn't like you, you don't have rights. But
0: that's right.
2: Basically, Q1 of 2024, Q4 of 2024, I was looking to rent an apartment in Ann Arbor where I'd gone to take care of my mother after my father passed. And I'd always told her that, you know, if he went first, I would come back and stay with her in Ann Arbor until she left. And she left, which is why I'm back in New Hampshire now. And for everybody who's asking, yes, I'm back to stay, and it's on.
0: Thank you for your service on both accounts.
2: Groovy. So anyway, so they gave me a letter saying that I had inherited a trust fund, and saying that I would be receiving $34,000 a year for the foreseeable future, which I then used to rent an apartment. And the following quarter, I was getting $8,500 every 3 months, as expected. It's a charitable remainder unit trust. And so, and then the next quarter, I signed a lease. I moved in. And it took me a while to get around to it. It was actually March by the time I did that. And the next quarterly payment didn't come. And so I waited a couple of weeks, and I call up my sister-in-law, who's a trustee. I say, my payment didn't come. She said, oh, okay, we made a mistake on the calculations we were using, so we're going to have to go to an accountant and get them straightened things out. It's going to be a little while. And I'm like, nah, that's okay. I mean, I'd had steady income for a year. I was stable. A little delay didn't hurt me. So Then they get back to me and they say, yeah, it turns out that the way this particular trust works, we've been doing it wrong, and we're only supposed to be paying out the amount of the interest. Now, having read the trust contract, I can tell you they were correct that they should only have been paying out the amount of the interest. Well, what they were paying me was 6%. They're supposed to pay the income up to 6%. And then there's a thing called a makeup fund, so that if they don't make 6% in income 1 year, but they make 7% the next year, they make it up to me. So that's fine. Well, the problem is they come back to me and they say, well, it turns out that what you're going to be receiving each year to live on is $6,000.
0: Mm-hmm.
2: I was completely stunned. Like 80% cut. No warning. They didn't even warn me. They didn't even tell me until a month after the payment was past due. Mm-hmm. So luckily I had subletted from one of my mother's caregivers, which meant I could not default on the lease, but it wasn't a full lease. So I pretty much depleted all my crypto paying out the rest of that lease with virtually no income, and being in Ann Arbor, where A, I have to take care of my mother, B, I can't work under the table. I don't have any connections.
0: Mm-hmm.
2: So it's not like, and, you know, the reason I'm there is, I mean, besides my having said, kind of seen this coming, is my brother blew town. So, you know, and my mother she was 99 when she died. Yeah. So she was like, you know, 97 at this time. And, anyway, so they cut that back to nothing. So I demand the books. Okay. And I look at the books and I find out that what they're proposing to pay me is approximately what they had earned the previous year. But that's just because they were invested almost exclusively in growth. Which means that their idea was I should get nothing and everything should go to the University of Michigan when I die.
0: Mm. Yep. Give us a call. Have you dealt with probate court before? Especially in Michigan.
2: Especially if you're an attorney.
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11: From Feature Story News in Washington, I'm Nick Harper with the Week in Review. This week, U.S. President Donald Trump entertained Chinese President Xi Jinping for a 3-day state visit to Washington, a visit that was filled with warm words and diplomatic ceremony, but few concrete breakthroughs on trade, technology, or Taiwan. Trump called their time together very productive, adding tremendous things will be happening. They agreed a 2-month extension to the trade truce and discussed the possibility of a hotline to flag artificial intelligence emergencies. Reporting from the summit, FSN's Kate Fisher said business interests played a big part in the discussions.
12: U.S. technology companies are interested in access to the Chinese market. At the same time, Washington's increasingly concerned about advanced chips and computing power that could have military as well as commercial applications. So this is where kind of business and national security can collide. And US businesses want clarity on this. They want to know what they can sell, which technologies they can sell and invest in, and how these rules are going to apply to them.
11: World leaders addressed the United Nations General Assembly in New York this week. Donald Trump, in his speech, warned he may annihilate Iran. In response, the Iranian president, Masoud Pezeshkian, delivered a defiant address, declaring his country would never bow to President Trump. FSN's UN correspondent Mitch McCown was there this week and sent this report from New York.
13: Masoud Pezeshkian's speech pushed back on what he painted as the hypocrisies of the United States, but it was also one of defiance, where he said Iran will not be bullied. Iran's president spoke of the bombing of a school in the country where 123 children died, an event the US has been investigating since it happened in February. Pezeshkian said in no way should Iran give up nuclear technology, claiming the government only wants to use it for peaceful purposes.
11: Also at the UN General Assembly, the Israeli Prime Minister Benjamin Netanyahu used his speech to call accusations of genocide a lie. 77 national delegations walked out in protest. The Palestinian Authority President Mahmoud Abbas used his speech to accuse Israel of eradicating Palestinians in Gaza and the West Bank. FSN's James Goodison was covering the proceedings at the UN and sent this report.
14: He had denounced Israel's actions in Gaza and the West Bank as genocidal. He accused Israel of a colonial scheme. But a crucial point, he wasn't actually there. He had to deliver these remarks over video link because, for the second time in 2 years, the Trump administration denied him a visa. And since then, we have now heard from Benjamin Netanyahu. I was just listening to his speech. And the first thing to note is, just like last year, as he rose to the podium in the General Assembly, there was a mass walkout of delegates and members in protest.
11: From Bureaus Worldwide, this is FSN.
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0: You,
1: Riley O'Bill,
2: and nobody.
0: Nobody was telling us a story about probate court in Michigan, how they they messed up your trust situation.
2: Yeah, and this is a mystery story already in progress, because when I finally looked into this, and they finally got me the first accounting documents. The document I got was for Q1 of 2025, which was the quarter that I had been cut off. Well, it turned out my brother's payment, which was supposed to be the same as mine, by definition, it went out that day, the day I expected it, 3/17 of 2025. It was only my payment that was canceled. So, and my brother's account, interestingly enough, was identified only by account number, not by name. And it was the only account like that, except for one utility account that they'd brought in when they moved money from one trust to another. That had a very obvious function, although I want to find out why they did it. So they call up, their money happens to live at the same little, investment firm where, that my father used. Okay. So, and there, that's also where the trust is, the trust money was. So they send an email to the investment guy, asking, you know, saying, it almost sounded like she was making up a story and feeding it to him in the form of a question. But she said, yeah, it looks like our payment, went out. What happened? Well, the CFA came back and he said that, both of us had been paid that day in error and both of our payments had been clawed back. Well, Cash App had no record of that. So, and being one of the crypto six, if there's one thing on God's green earth I know what it, I can identify by sight, it's a reversed wire transfer. So, so I said, great, why don't you send me the origination form, the completion form, the origination of the reversal, and the completion of the reversal. You should have four distinct receipts for this. I'd like to see them. My next communication was from the trustees saying that I should no longer talk directly to the investment guy. I should route all questions through them. So I gave them the question in four-port harmony. Where's my paperwork? Well, they did not explain, although I'll fast forward and give you a spoiler, they did finally explain in about September. Okay, this was all about a payment that happened in March. And she said, oh, well, yeah, Pollock told me, this is Jim Pollock of Diversified LLC on Huron in Ann Arbor, Michigan. And if you love your children and you've got your money there, move it. But, but anyway, so this trustee tells me that SEI, now this is SEI, most people haven't heard of it, but they've got $1.6 trillion under management. Okay, that's a big bank. Well, she tells me, this trustee, they lost the paperwork.
1: Oh, wow.
2: First of all, this is not paperwork. This is accounting entries on a worm drive.
0: Yeah.
2: Okay? Word means write once, read many. You can't change it once it's written.
0: Mm-hmm.
2: But what's worse, okay, he said the payment was made in error and reversed later. Well, did you have somebody staring at the log file when this error was made? No? Oh, then it must have been a couple hours before it was discovered. How many transactions between the send and the reversal just got lost with nobody noticing? Well, nobody did notice.
0: Nobody certainly did notice.
2: Nobody said something's wrong here. Nobody just thought that sounded normal.

0: So basically, all of a sudden, I realize whatever's going on, he might have something to do with. Well, then, when I'm trying to, when I'm getting a new trustee, because I've fired the ones, because who can't seem to earn better than 1.2%, and found one who says, yeah, of course I can make 6%. Who's in New Hampshire, by the way. I'm not going to give his name on the radio unless and until I have permission to do so. Because he hasn't pissed me off. But anyway, so then when I'm looking for a new trustee, I send him the first trust document that or possibly the second that the trustee had sent me, because A, I couldn't scan one of them. And he sent me back an email. He said, why is this trust even paying out? I thought your mother was still living. I said, my mother is still living. And she was at that time. And he says, well, this says that this trust fires at the death of the survivor of your parents. And he did. There were two trust documents. One of them activated on the death of my father. The second one operated on the death of the survivor. I don't know why it was done that way, but so if my father if my mother had died first, then neither trust fund would have taken effect until my father died. But apparently that's what he wanted. Well, so that's going on, and that's not even my major concern at this point. I thought it was an alternate version of the trust document I'd ever seen, I'd already seen, because the other strange thing is this contract bore the same title and the same date as the one that was already paying. So that's why I thought it was the same, same trust. And it's virtually identical, except for whose death triggers it. And so they agreed to step down. I got that straightened out with that guy and sent him the contract for the trust we were talking about. So that was all good. And, so they said, well, we'll split the trust, but you have to sign this instrument of division. Well, the instrument of division contained language that said I agreed to indemnify, hold harmless, and defend the trustees. Now, the thing is, when they were paying out, when they were earning 1.2% and paying 6%, they were in direct violation of what that contract says to do. Mm-hmm. And the people that harmed is not me. I actually benefited from it, but not enough as much as I would have if they just earned the income they were supposed to earn. But there's a possibility University of Michigan would come back and sue them. They wanted me to sign a thing basically to indemnify means that if you are sued and lose, I will pay your damages. To hold harmless means that I will prevent you from suffering such a grievous catastrophe by paying for your legal fees. And defend means that I can't wait till it's over and find out if you did something wrong. I have to pay your legal fees in advance as soon as somebody starts asking. Well, I wasn't going to do that. Mm-hmm. Because I'm not stupid.
1: Yeah. And know how to read.
0: Yeah. So basically, they then said, well, we can just move the whole trust in one piece to the trustee you actually wanted. All you have to do is indemnify, hold harmless, and defend. And I was like, those are the things I objected to. So that's not going to work. So then we finally have a discussion where my brother admits that he has no objection to the new trustee, but he's only preventing the trust, he's only staying in the job of trustee to disrupt the operation of the trust and to prevent me from escaping without being forced to pay for his mistakes. So basically, I send him a filing that basically says, well, that's, you've basically converted this fund to your own use as a weapon, which was not the intention of the grantor, and Michigan law allows for double or treble damages when a trustee does that. So I need you to step out, to step down by Thursday. And I say Thursday and not Friday because I'm going to be busy on Friday filing suit. Well, they pulled the money out of my trust fund from which I was getting $6,000 a year, not nearly enough to hire a lawyer. They paid $18,000 to their lawyer to file a suit saying I was crazy on December 16th, not even mentioning the cut in pay, taking a couple of angry statements made out of context as an excuse, and they didn't even mention it. Now, I went into this suit thinking, oh my God, I'm going to wipe the floor with them. They've omitted material information. They've lied. They've said I've been erratic since the founding of the trust, not since they pulled the rug out from under me. And there are two dates that you could reasonably say that I became erratic. One of those is December 5th of 1968. That is the day upon which I was born, a little erratic. And there's another date, which is April 20th of 2025, when they told me that that my father had basically left me a quarterly slap in the face as an inheritance. The date that the trust began operation is not one of those dates. And they managed to not only bring that suit, but win it. And that's the terrifying thing. They sued me for wanting to sue them and won. Wow. Okay. Now, the only extent to which they won was that I was shut off from some of the accounting information. And I had to pay their lawyers $125,000 in fees, which I did not appreciate, for services I did not want, including coming to court over and over again and arguing that I should get zero distribution to either meet my basic needs or to hire an attorney. And this is as we're wrangling over what was either a $2.8 million or a $4 million estate. Wait a minute. You can't spare me enough money to hire a lawyer?
1: Yeah.
0: Are you asserting that I have nothing coming and preparing for that eventuality? What possible logic makes that make sense? I did finally scrimp and save to hire a lawyer because my mother, she didn't entirely understand the situation, but she knew the trust fund that my dad had left me wasn't working, so she started sending me money. So I hired a lawyer in January. In February I hired a lawyer. I swear to God, he was working for the other side.
1: Yeah.
0: I've never seen anything like that. I'll tell you what, if you gave me a choice between being indicted for a felony and inheriting money in Washtenaw County, Michigan, I'd take the felony. You know, because in that one, if you're lying, I might beat it. But anyway, I think what may be going on, I don't want to keep going into the details of this, but I think what may have happened is that somebody realized that those contracts had been written with the same name, making them indistinguishable, and they jacked the funding account for it.
1: Yep.
0: Okay. Taking advantage of the fact that my father never said what was going to happen when he died, but we had heard about a charitable remainder trust fund for when they, I thought it was for when my mom died, but for when they were both gone. So there was something out there, and in the process of proving to me that the that $8,000 from March had been refunded, they showed me, for some reason, not line items from their statements, but a graph of their bank account balance. And interestingly enough, it was the exact same size, give or take, as the one that powers the trust fund that is paying out. Hmm. Isn't that interesting? Not just that, but the trust fund accounts were created in 2023, okay? And they have account numbers that are on the order of a million, starting with 1/6. The older accounts that were funded when my father first doing business there were six-digit numbers that started with 4. Now, as a computer programmer, I can hypothesize pretty easily that the business has grown in those years. Interestingly enough, the one that my brother claims belongs to him is a 4 account. So it's a very old account, almost exactly the same age as the one that paid into the trust fund. So anyway, I don't know what's happening because basically they managed to, I couldn't stay on my meds. I couldn't get represented. I completely screwed the pooch in court. So now it's time to go back and address this as an issue of fraud. The first question is, by bringing 3 lawsuits at my expense against me, purportedly in my best interest as a beneficiary of the trust, I believe they committed fraud. So I want to hit them with a fraud suit in federal court.
1: Sounds fraudulent to me.
0: Yeah. But I got to find the right person to represent me on this. And so anyway, if
1: Aaron Day has had a lot of success using the AI to do legal things for him.
0: The problem is I could do it if I had AI plus a paralegal. But legally, I can't even hire a paralegal.
1: Yeah, so I think he's trained his own AI instances to do just that.
0: The thing is, you need... like, what kept screwing me up was things like filing documents. You have to say everything in this rarefied, weird way and refer it to somebody. Now, I was thinking if I was going to replace that court with a server, basically there would be no such thing as serving the other people. You would file with the court, and the court would just notify every single person who needed to know. Mm-hmm. So we could get one irrelevancy out of the way and spend our time thinking about justice.
1: Oh, wouldn't that be novel?
0: Well, and the thing is, what I want to do is bring that new system online as part of the church's mediation system and let people test it voluntarily and critique it. And I'd never want to force anybody to use it who doesn't want to. I just want people who want to be able to use it to be able to use it.
1: Yep. Well, speaking of voluntary, shall we get back to this story about home visits in Massachusetts?
2: Let's do
0: Indeed.
2: It.
1: Let's see. We were talking about how Massachusetts wants to send somebody out to your house if you have a baby so they can look around and see if it's a approved environment, even though they have no criteria for that.
0: I'm sorry. This I've got headphone issues right now.
1: Yeah, there's a technical problem. The end of those headphones is a little janky.
0: Oh.
2: And we're getting a lot of feedback.
0: Yeah, that's because we're getting audio now.
1: That's because your audio is turned up way too loud. But the.
0: Yeah.
1: Anyways.
0: it was such a loose connection that it did change when I turned the volume up, but I had to turn it all the way to the top to even be able to hear anything.
2: Uh-oh.
1: Yeah.
2: We got feedback there.
1: We'll have to get that fixed. Ann Schaffley questioned what meaningful consent looks like shortly after childbirth. Is it really voluntary if you don't have true informed consent? Schlafly said, if you have just given birth, You've been in labor. You've been under sedation. Can you really recognize what you were signing up for, supposedly, on a voluntary basis? I think mothers need to have the full disclosure that this would be a government agent in the home. The scale of the proposed expansion also concerns Schlafly. If government is going to expand their reach and hire a whole bunch of more people and use taxpayer money to send out all these agents to the families, I mean, that's quite an expansion, she said. This idea of coming in to inspect and see what's going on in your home smacks of Big Sister and Big Brother both. Massachusetts does not characterize the visits as inspections, but as voluntary health and support services. State officials point to results from the existing program. In 2025, Welcome Family offered 1,620 postpartum depression screenings with 208 positive screenings. The state says every person who screened positively received a referral for services. Schlafly said she does not object to families choosing to accept that help. If people want to have this help from Governor Healey, then they can avail themselves of it, she said. Her dividing line, she said, is whether parents retain the ability to refuse. I think any time you make it compulsory, the line has been crossed, Schlafly said. I would say the only way that this Massachusetts program could be acceptable is if the parents could opt out at any time. I wonder if the logic takes that to other subjects as well. That if you make it compulsory, the line has been crossed. So does that mean like school and everything else that's compulsory? Taxation?
0: The only thing that should be compulsory is not violating the rights of others. It's not that complex.
1: Yeah. Massachusetts published materials describe participation as voluntary. Fox News Digital reached out to Healey's office for comment and clarification about parents' ability to decline visits, information collected during visits, and whether information may be shared with other state agencies. Nearly three decades after her mother warned about Big Sister entering the family home, Schlafly said she believes she knows what her mother would tell Massachusetts parents today. There's no doubt that Phyllis Schlafly would advise parents to reject busybodies who want to inspect their home, she said. The home is a sacred and private area, and Governor Healey has no business in the homes of Massachusetts parents. Let's leave her to the state house and not the kitchen table. That's the end of that article.
0: Okay. Well, what's,
1: How, your headphones working better there?
0: No.
1: No, they're a little messed up.
0: They are a little messed up. I was wondering, is there a, like one of those T adapters so I could just, plug both my headphone and hit his headphone into his jack?
1: I'm not sure. We can probably work that out in a minute. Give us a call. What do you think about Massachusetts home visits? Good idea? Should they make it compulsory? Would it prevent tragedies to children? I have my doubts. The phone number here is 603-283-6160. 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
3: There is no such thing as attention span, according to Jerry Seinfeld, who figures that people have an infinite attention span if you are entertaining them. Hey, he's kept us from channel surfing for several decades, and now he's making more millions as a Las Vegas headliner. With money and attention so scarce now, effective communication skills have never been more important, especially if you're looking for work. 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Avoid redundancies such as added bonus, advance warning, end result, prior history, or personal belongings. 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I'm Holland Cook.
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7: From feature story news in Washington, I'm Nick Harper with the Week in Review. This week, U.S. President Donald Trump entertained Chinese President Xi Jinping for a three-day state visit to Washington, a visit that was filled with warm words and diplomatic ceremony, but few concrete breakthroughs on trade, technology, or Taiwan. Trump called their time together very productive, adding tremendous things will be happening. They agreed a two-month extension to the trade truce and discussed the possibility of a hotline to flag artificial intelligence emergencies. Reporting from the summit, FSN's Kate Fisher said business interests played a big part in the discussions.
8: U.S. technology companies are interested in access to the Chinese market. At the same time, Washington's increasingly concerned about advanced chips and computing power that could have military as well as commercial applications. So this is where kind of business and national security can collide. And U.S. businesses want clarity on this. They want to know what they can sell, which technologies they can sell and invest in, and how these rules are going to apply to them.
7: World leaders addressed the United Nations General Assembly in New York this week. Donald Trump, in his speech, warned he may annihilate Iran. In response, the Iranian president, Masoud Pezeshkian, delivered a defiant address, declaring his country would never bow to President Trump. FSN's UN correspondent Mitch McCown was there this week and sent this report from New York.
9: Masoud Pezeshkian's speech pushed back on what he painted as the hypocrisies of the United States, but it was also one of defiance, where he said Iran will not be bullied. Iran's president spoke of the bombing of a school in the country where 123 children died, an event the US has been investigating since it happened in February. Pezeshkian said in no way should Iran give up nuclear technology, claiming the government only wants to use it for peaceful purposes.
7: Also at the UN General Assembly, the Israeli Prime Minister Benjamin Netanyahu used his speech to call accusations of genocide a lie. 77 national delegations walked out in protest. The Palestinian Authority President Mahmoud Abbas used his speech to accuse Israel of eradicating Palestinians in Gaza and the West Bank. FSN's James Goodison was covering the proceedings at the UN and sent this report.
10: He had denounced Israel's actions in Gaza and the West Bank as genocidal. He accused Israel of a colonial scheme. But a crucial point, he wasn't actually there. He had to deliver these remarks over video link because, for the second time in 2 years, the Trump administration denied him a visa. And since then, we have now heard from Benjamin Netanyahu. I was just listening to his speech. And the first thing to note is, just like last year, as he rose to the podium in the General Assembly, there was a mass walkout of delegates and members in protest.
7: From bureaus worldwide, this is FSN. Also at the UN this week, the US, Denmark and Greenland formally agreed an updated security deal, giving Washington greater military access over the island. But analysts are now sceptical about how much is going to change to an agreement that has already been in place for the last 75 years. FSN's William Denslow covered the reaction from Brussels.
11: Denmark's foreign minister says that the signing of this deal closes a destructive chapter, one that threatened the NATO military alliance as well as had the potential of triggering a trade war between European nations and the US, as President Trump for years has threatened to take control of this semi-autonomous Danish territory of Greenland unless issues regarding collective security were addressed to thwart what he says is the growing threat posed by Russia and China in the region. Denmark's Prime Minister says that it builds on a deal signed in the 1950s. It'll be bigger, better, can last forever, and that it's good for all parties.
7: Pope Leo XIV is visiting France on a four-day visit. 14,000 police and military personnel were deployed for his visit to supply additional security during the trip. FSN's Ross Cullen in Paris was across the details at the beginning of the four-day visit.
12: Pope Leo has a packed agenda here in France, starting with a two-day trip to Paris. He'll make a speech at UNESCO addressing artificial intelligence. The Catholic pontiff has often spoken about AI over the last 6 months, particularly conveying his worries over the potential dangers of the rapidly evolving technology. He'll also meet survivors of clerical abuse. And on Saturday, he will say Mass on the Champs-Élysées in Place de la Concorde. That's a religious service that upwards of 500,000 people are expected to attend.
7: And that's the Week in Review. That's Feature Story News, Nick Harper reporting.
13: The only nation where this regularly happens concludes that there's no way to prevent this. A college rape victim is pretty thrilled about recounting her assault to a faculty committee, and the nation's depressed individuals march on the Atlantic Ocean. This is the Onion Week in Review. Secretary of Veterans Affairs Eric Shinseki announced plans this week to improve healthcare for American veterans with a new $500 million state-of-the-art waiting room. The 150,000-square-foot complex will reportedly feature a wide selection of magazines, two water coolers, and receptionists who will immediately give veterans vague answers about how long they can expect to sit there before receiving inadequate healthcare. And in this week's commentary, a local man finds owning a cat is a great way to meet women who magically appear in your living room. In other news, a new study finds employee morale drastically improves after watching a coworker throw a fit. A wise oracle proclaims to all at a barbecue that he felt a raindrop, and an elderly man is hailed as alert.
14: This is the Onion News Network.
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0: 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Let us know what's on your mind. In the studio tonight, you've got Stu,
1: Riley O'Bell,
2: and the nobody formerly known as Rich Paul, brought to you tonight by Lurts. Be alert. The world needs more Lurts.
0: Excellent. We're going to go straight to the phones. We've got Paul in Arizona. What's on your mind tonight?
3: Well, it's good to hear Rich Nobody Paul on the air.
2: It's true. But, does that mean I'm in trouble? Form. That's what it meant when my mother used my middle name.
3: Well, I'm sorry your folks passed, but kudos to you for taking care of them, you know, until they passed on. And I'm sorry to hear all your trials and tribulations with the probate system. You know, I have a friend in Pennsylvania whose father had a bunch of money in a trust. He was a medical doctor, and my friend, he tells a very similar story about how the trust industry just, you know, it's like they grind you up. You know, this has nothing to do with the beneficiary. It all has to do with how all the lawyers keep all the money. So I'm
2: and
3: really sorry to
2: talking
3: hear,
2: to a to a that. Probate court about corruption is like talking to a fish about water. They know it's there. They just don't understand why you won't shut up about it.
0: Mm-hmm.
3: I'm sure that's the case. Anyway, I did pick up something you said the first hour, which I totally agree with, having to do with but it's called the Civil War, but I don't call it the Civil War. Okay,
2: they were very rude.
3: Northern aggression.
1: Yeah, the war because, northern aggression.
3: Yeah, well, a civil war by definition,
1: or the war between the states is what I like to call it.
3: Well, okay, between the states, okay, I might go for that, but to me, the definition of a civil war are people fighting over control of a single entity. Okay.
2: Mm-hmm.
3: In other words, you know, if you
2: is a revolution, by the way. The revolution wasn't a revolution, and the Civil War wasn't a civil war. They were both wars of secession.
3: Exactly. Yes. If a civil war would be, you know, if you live in Ugaria, you know, some fictitious country, and there's two people who want to be in charge of Ugaria, and they fight each other for control of Ugaria, that's a civil war, okay? But if half the people in Ugaria decide, we don't want to be in Ugaria anymore, we want our own country, you know, we're just going to walk away from you guys, and then the Ugarian government says, oh, no, you're not going anywhere, you know, that is not a civil war.
2: Yeah.
3: So anyway, I think you got that one right. That's I'm just giving you props for that.
2: And I neglected to get in touch with you last time. Could you do me a favor and when the first chair takes you off the takes you off the transmission, could you give him your phone number so I can call you?
3: I'd be happy to talk to you. Yeah.
2: Groovy. I'll give you a call tomorrow soon.
3: Yeah, because I've met you several times in New Hampshire.
2: yeah. I just don't. I also had a laptop, a phone, and something else with information. Oh, and a driver's license stolen while I was in Michigan. So, I was driving around without a license for the longest time. I couldn't get one until I got back to New Hampshire.
3: Oh my God, such a scoff law.
2: Holy
3: humanity.
2: Scoff law, huh?
0: That's amazing. You were driving without a license. I thought that was impossible. But the car would just stop or you'd immediately crash into a tree or something.
2: Well, occasionally it did. But luckily, I had an Adderall prescription, so I just jumped really high before it hit.
0: All right.
3: Well, glad to hear you're back.
2: Yeah, and I definitely want to. I want to start an organization called Court Block. or Court Watch, something like that.
3: Yeah, there we go. Yeah.
2: And start examining these courts, at least in New Hampshire. You know, and also I got to figure out how to put a new situs on those trust funds so that I don't have to go to, so I never have to go to the Washtenaw County Circuit Court again. Because Judge O'Brien, she didn't even read the contract. She asked opposing counsel what it said and he lied and I didn't get a chance to respond.
0: Yeah.
2: It was insane.
0: Man. That's the way he goes in court.
3: Holy crap.
0: It's the experience I had.
2: Opposing counsel being Robert O'Reilly of CMPlaw.com. That's on Main Street in Ann Arbor, Michigan.
3: Wow. Anyway, there a few years ago, I was listening to some people in Texas who were talking about fighting corruption with the grand jury. And there's a whole bunch of information about how you can take over. I mean, especially in a place like New Hampshire, it might be easy to get into the grand jury and then use that as a tool to start working on these folks.
2: If the criminal justice system was not a travesty, I would have gone to it. The problem is, having been through the criminal justice system myself, I wouldn't inflict it on my worst enemy. Which, although I'm having second thoughts about that now, because what I realized is the criminal justice system is so much better than the family court system or the probate system. I mean, I have a new respect for the two judges who have convicted me of felonies, because I'll tell you what, unlike this probate judge, they actually played the game the way they espoused, and they played it strictly by the rules, and they seemed to bend over backwards to give the benefit of the doubt where there was doubt. And that was such a stark contrast to the one that handled a simple inheritance dispute that never even should have gone to court.
0: Yeah, you know, a court system is bad if it makes the American, criminal court system look sane.
2: Yeah, well,
0: it absolutely does.
2: The problem is in the Bar Association. Okay.
0: What is that? The British Accreditation Regency?
2: I don't know if
0: that,
2: it. I don't know. I actually want to form a organization called the Meeting of Pro Se Litigants, because sometimes you just gotta get out of the bar and go to a meeting.
0: I like that.
3: I think that's wise to pool your resources and find support. Mm-hmm. I mean, that was the whole thing with the Free State Project is all about, is to get a whole bunch of people together to see if we can work these things out. But I think that sorry, your name disappeared off me. Maybe you were talking about Aaron Day.
0: I'm Stu.
3: Stu.
2: Oh, like a leper in a hot tub.
0: Yeah,
2: I should remember.
0: Only spelled differently.
3: So, right. Yeah, what Aaron Day was talking about, using AI to fight these things, and I think that's opening up a whole new chapter in discovering liberty, and I think that could hold a great tool for the good guys.
2: Well, here's what I want to do, and this is why I was soliciting your phone number. I know you're going to be disappointed, but I'm not going to jump your bones. No, what I'm interested in is I want to bring together people who have experienced, just out of the park corruption in either family court or in probate court, okay? Because the thing is, in family court, they do the same thing. They ignore perjury, even if it's reported to them. And this this attorney, Robert O'Reilly of CMPlaw.com, perjured himself repeatedly. You know, I don't call the police, but I will talk about things on the radio. So he perjured himself repeatedly. And you know, and they do that as a matter of course, I'm told, in family court. So I think it's the same mafia running both of them. And for the inheritance side of it, what I envision is that people like me who have won their cases, okay, can basically invest in the cases of future heirs. So if the executor won't let them have money to hire a lawyer to fight for their inheritance, which was the primary way they denied me substantive due process, then basically I would say I will lend you the money to hire a lawyer, but if and when you win, then I would want a certain return on my investment. If you don't win, then it's okay. So basically the return then would be calculated so that it would serve as insurance. I'm not looking much to turn a profit doing this, but I would like to somewhat even out the results between the people like me who get lucky and the people who don't get lucky and end up with their whole inheritance stolen. Haircut. A lot of people, they arrested, the FBI arrested a Detroit probate judge. Now, this was 45 minutes away from where I was, because she was letting the guardian ad litem, who are supposed to care for mentally ill people, steal their houses. And it had to involve the same sort of thing. They had to write down some reason on the court documents so it looked right, so they just perjured themselves, just like like Robert O'Reilly of CMPlaw.com. Yeah, if you love your children, don't have them do your estate.
0: Rarely ever will this type of behavior result in criminal charges being filed, though.
2: No.
0: And
2: imagine if I had stolen $125,000. Good God, I took a federal conviction for telling a bank that my income stream was from selling rare coins, which I think, since there's only 23 million Bitcoin, that Bitcoin qualifies. The whole problem there was...
3: Absolutely.
2: The whole problem there was my attorney basically said, well, that's clever. It's probably true, but do you want to bet your life on it in a system where 97% of defendants are convicted, and out of those 3% with the best cases, 97% plead out, and of the 3% who stay in, presumably those with the best cases, 97% are convicted.
0: Mm-hmm.
2: You know, I did the math, and I said, as a matter of fact, I do not want to enter into that wager, sir. What else might I do?
3: Yeah.
2: I won't cooperate, but I will take my licks.
0: Yeah.
3: No, I hear you. I hear you. No, there's cast no shade on somebody who, I mean, it's nice to be able to say don't take the plea deal, but if you're the one sitting there. You know, I cast no shade on somebody who wants to.
1: I agree.
2: Understand
3: the odds.
2: But imagine if through the miracle of AA or of AI, we could get millions of people to each file slightly different suits against the government when they do a broad-based rights violation. Not a class action. You know, we have a million plaintiffs. We want a million judges and a million juries and a million courtrooms. Well, something's going to have to give, I think.
3: Yeah.
2: I don't know how that would play out, but nobody does.
3: Yeah. Oh, well, we're now entering a new dawn. You know, the AI opens up a whole bunch of doors. And I think you've got something there.
2: But
3: so, yeah, I remember
2: the thing is, it has to be self hosted AI before it's the real thing. Because if you're not self-hosting...
0: I think that's what he's done.
2: Okay.
0: He's used Venice AI and he's self-hosting.
2: Venice is not self-hosting. Venice is being hosted by
0: Venice. I think he's copied it and made it self-hosted. Self-hosted instances.
2: If you have done that, call me the moment the show is over. I've got an RTX A6000 that's sitting unoccupied and needs a tenant.
0: Okay. Anything else, Paul?
3: No, I think this is good. I just remember a conversation a few years ago about, you know, don't take the plea deal. And this woman was being interviewed by the New York Times, you know, and she was, of course, you know, she was black. She was saying that, you know, if black, you know, black defendants would not take the plea deal, it, you know, and the reporter was saying, well, that would completely freeze up the courts for years. And then the woman says, and the problem with that would be.
2: Yeah, exactly.
3: But this is even better because you're not putting yourself in jeopardy. You're filing the actions. So, yeah, right on.
2: Yeah, that's the civil court is always better. I mean, unless your judge is a crook.
0: Mm-hmm. All right.
3: All right. Well, hey, you know, I'll hang on the line.
0: Yep. We'll put you on hold and we'll get your number from you in a bit. We've got another caller on the line. I believe this is Daniel. You're on Free Talk Live. What's on your mind?
4: Hey, this is Dan from New Jersey. I just wanted to welcome Nobody back. We've met a whole bunch of times in the past at Pork Fest.
2: Nobody remembers.
4: Nobody remembers. Awesome. I wanted to, I'm also leading an organization called Enemies of the State. We focus on prisoners that are unjustly persecuted in prison. Ian Freeman is one of our key prisoners right now that we're focusing attention on. But as far as injustices goes, I wanted to talk about the Southern District of New York, where Ross Ulbricht got 2 life sentences plus 40 years. I don't think the jurors, when they said guilty, I don't think they knew that that was going to be the sentence. Jurors don't even get told that. And I also, if you look at the Southern District of New York, where Roman Storm's facing 40 years right now for writing a code, and Dexter Taylor is what I wanted to talk about. The judge said in that case, do not bring the Second Amendment into this courtroom. It doesn't exist here, so you can't argue the Second Amendment. This is New York, in quotes. Now,
2: there's some things that he might have meant, which is kind of true, but it seems nonsensical to me, which is generally they say the trial court does not determine the constitutional issues. If there's a constitutional issue and the trial court convicts you, you're then supposed to appeal it as if you have the money to do that. But the so to some extent, you usually don't argue directly the constitutional issue, and there are exceptions to that. But the, you know, I mean, I think if a judge is doing his job well, he should be aware of the constitutional issue and make rulings that don't get reversed.
4: Yes, and as far as Dexter is concerned, he got raided in the middle of the night by an FBI raid because he was buying gun parts. He's a software engineer. He has no criminal record. He actually has community service. You know, he's been helping out with the community for a long time. He's a good guy.
2: Oh, this is a guy in New York?
4: Yeah, he's a software engineer. He's serving 10 years in a maximum security prison in Coxsackie, New York. You know, he got transferred from Rikers Island, and all he did is build 3D guns. Now, some people call him ghost guns. He's a gun enthusiast and a software engineer. So, you know, this guy has been told that he has no defense because his defense was he was doing a constitutionally protected thing. So I guess the thing what I was thinking about is the DOJ and how bad it is. And trust me, I've been through the family court system, too. They'll hit you with a 700-page motion in the middle of the night, and if you can't figure it out, you're going to lose everything. So AI can also help you with that. You can put all that right in AI. I need a response. With the family court system with AI and filing these motions, like Aaron Day said, when you get a traffic ticket, when you get a parking ticket, put into AI, find out all the things that they did wrong, and then bring it to court.
2: Mm-hmm.
4: You know, everybody can do that. You have it right in your pocket, right? So I think the system itself is messed up. I think we need to kind of mess it up and get in there, use our leverage in any which way. It is rigged. Every system is rigged. So that being said, these prisoners in there, this is just a terrorist. It's basically like a terrorist negotiation. They're holding peaceful men that never did anything to anybody, that actually Ian was like helping orphanages in foreign countries. Couldn't get any better a guy than that. And these guys are rotting away, losing their lives in prison for what? Because they wrote code or they were trading Bitcoin peer-to-peer. So the system itself has no morality. So I'm not sure any technology...
2: It's worse than that. It has anti-morality. Basically, if you object to extortion, then you can't be part of the government. You know, selects for psychopaths.
4: That's 100% true. It rewards bad behavior, and that's why you have a lot of people that are rise to the top that are just willing to get paid to sell all their fellow brethren into slavery.
2: Mm-hmm.
4: Unfortunately, that's what you got with the system that's been built around us. And like I said, even if everybody in the world used Monero, would it really matter if they were all Satanists? So, how do we fix all this? Well, I think we just kind of have to separate ourselves from all the systems that we can. Remove your children from the school system, stop using their money, and exit and build parallel systems that are better. And we move on, right?
2: I want to set up a trust system within my church for the congregation so we can escape from the American probate court.
0: Yeah, that's right. I like these suggestions. Thanks for the call tonight. The phone number here is 603-283-6160. Still have time for your call in the final segment. 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
6: 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And I'm sorry, that is not harassing, and it is being a good person to stand up for your rights. These police, when they're aggressing against peaceful people, which is what their job is day in and day out, every now and then they'll actually stop a real criminal from hurting somebody else, and I support them when they do that. But when they're out there harassing college students for open container, when they're harassing hippies for smoking pot, when they're harassing little old ladies for going 10 miles over the speed limit, that's when they're no longer a good person.
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8: From Feature Story News in Washington, I'm Nick Harper with the Week in Review. This week, U.S. President Donald Trump entertained Chinese President Xi Jinping for a 3-day state visit to Washington, a visit that was filled with warm words and diplomatic ceremony, but few concrete breakthroughs on trade, technology, or Taiwan. Trump called their time together very productive, adding, "Tremendous things will be happening." They agreed a 2-month extension to the trade truce and discussed the possibility of a hotline to flag artificial intelligence emergencies. Reporting from the summit, FSN's Kate Fisher said business interests played a big part in the discussions.
9: U.S. technology companies are interested in access to the Chinese market. At the same time, Washington's increasingly concerned about advanced chips and computing power that could have military as well as commercial applications. So this is where kind of business and national security can collide. And U.S. businesses want clarity on this. They want to know what they can sell, which technologies they can sell and invest in, and how these rules are going to apply to them.
8: World leaders addressed the United Nations General Assembly in New York this week. Donald Trump, in his speech, warned he may annihilate Iran. In response, the Iranian president, Masoud Pezeshkian, delivered a defiant address, declaring his country would never bow to President Trump. FSN's UN correspondent Mitch McCown was there this week and sent this report from New York.
7: Masoud Pezeshkian's speech pushed back on what he painted as the hypocrisies of the United States, but it was also one of defiance where he said Iran will not be bullied. Iran's president spoke of the bombing of a school in the country where 123 children died, an event the US has been investigating since it happened in February. Pezeshkian said in no way should Iran give up nuclear technology, claiming the government only wants to use it for peaceful purposes.
8: Also at the UN General Assembly, the Israeli Prime Minister Benjamin Netanyahu used his speech to call accusations of genocide a lie. 77 national delegations walked out in protest. The Palestinian Authority President Mahmoud Abbas used his speech to accuse Israel of eradicating Palestinians in Gaza and the West Bank. FSN's James Goodison was covering the proceedings at the UN and sent this report.
10: He had denounced Israel's actions in Gaza and the West Bank as genocidal. He accused Israel of a colonial scheme. But a crucial point, he wasn't actually there. He had to deliver these remarks over video link because, for the second time in 2 years, the Trump administration denied him a visa. And since then, we have now heard from Benjamin Netanyahu. I was just listening to his speech. And the first thing to note is, just like last year, as he rose to the podium in the General Assembly, there was a mass walkout of delegates and members in protest.
8: From Bureaus Worldwide, this is FSN.
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0: This is Free Talk Live. It's talk radio you control. You can give us a call. We still have time for you in the final segment. The phone number here is 603-283-6160. In the studio, it's Stu.
1: Riley O'Bill.
0: And nobody is around here somewhere. I'm sure he'll be joining us soon.
1: Yeah, I'm sure he'll be joining us soon. The way nobody can be here.
0: It's always nice when nobody's here.
1: Yep. He's such an entertaining co-host, that's for sure. I love it.
0: Yeah.

0: backlash after lifting its mask mandate for one night a week, with accusations of ableism and boycott directed at the struggling business. Last-ditch bar and arts venue... Bar and arts venue recently removed its mask requirement on Saturdays in an effort to boost business, but some members of the small city's queer community objected to the change, according to the Boston Globe.
1: So they have 6 nights to go to the bar when it's the way they want it. Yeah. And they're crying because they can't prevent anyone else from seeing the art or drinking at the bar.
2: It's just interesting to me that this policy, this bar chooses to do something to bring more people in.
1: Well, I mean...
2: So this bar is bringing more people in, or trying to anyway, and people are upset by that because, oh my goodness, they're not wearing masks on one day a week. You don't have to go in that day of the week. That's the whole point I'm trying to make is... These people are complaining about nothing that's important.
0: No, this is serious business, man.
1: Mm-hmm.
0: Back to the article. Some critics accused the bar's owners of putting disabled people at risk and compared the policy change to a mass disabling event.
1: Where would the lunatics eat?
0: A eugenicist attack while also wishing violence against the establishment, according to the Boston Globe. That's a eugenicist attack, huh?
1: Wow, that's just...
0: This is coming from the same people that probably would have been all about the forced sterilizations programs that only ended in America somewhere in, like, the 1980s.
1: Yeah, people don't realize that that was actually progressives.
0: Yeah,
1: who were all about that.
0: That was actually eugenics.
1: Yeah. You know, there was actually a very good... article by a guy named Jack London. He wrote White Fang, and he wrote Call of the Wild, and he wrote there was something else to build a fire. But anyway, he wrote a book called The War of the Classes. He was a socialist, but in it he had a very interesting article that said something that would be true if socialism could actually work, that which was, once we make it so that everybody survives, regardless of whether they have any talent or ability in anything, we're going to run into a genetic problem. Okay? Because basically it means that if you wonder who are the least effective or least capable humans out there, they're the ones the closest to the survival bar. Okay? Because, you know, you have to be a certain amount of smart not to, you know, step into a hole and die.
0: Mm-hmm.
1: Okay, but if you cover all the holes, then you don't have to be that smart anymore. And so the average intelligence of your society is going to drop. And so what I would anticipate would be kind of a cyclic thing, where basically if you built up socialist societies, even if you got the self-interest issue solved, what would happen is there would be nothing to prevent people who were, you know, not useful for whatever reason. They didn't have a niche for themselves. There'd be nothing preventing them from having children. And so you would eventually, and it's easier to make a slow computer than it is to make a fast computer.
0: Mm-hmm.
1: You know? So I think that what would happen eventually is that the government would collapse under the weight of having subsidized the creation of millions and billions of stupid people, mm-hmm. It would collapse, and then Darwin would have the last laugh. And Darwin is a vengeful god, okay? And what would happen is you would then have a massive die-off, not only of the fit, or of the unfit, but also of the unlucky fit. Because, you know, it's not going to be pretty if the 8 million survivors of New York City march over the bridge and eat New Jersey.
2: Oh, yeah.
1: You know, that's not a happy image.
2: No, it's not. And that's what happens under totalitarianism.

0: system.
1: Exactly.
0: Well.
1: You know, because the bottom line is what made me a capitalist was basically writing software that was what we used to call AI. It was an expert system that scheduled maintenance workers to do different things based on factors like travel time and skill level and that kind of thing. And after doing that, I read The Wealth of Nations, intending to debunk it. Actually, I was like, okay, I'm just going to read this thing and see what it says so I can argue back. Because I was already a member of the Libertarian Party, but economically I wasn't a libertarian. I was just, you were the only people who cared about smokers' rights. and so I was like, but I thought not having a minimum wage would be a disaster, for example. You know.
2: Turns out minimum wage is just a way to bar, you know, the low earning sector of your public from even getting employed.
1: Right. And so people say, well, what would prevent them from just hiring everybody else up for $1 an hour? You know, well, they could do that legally if they could get people to just get off their couches for $1 an hour, which is dubious. Mm-hmm. But if they did, they'd eventually run out of unemployed people. Well, then you gotta hire people who are already making $1 an hour doing something, you know, and business would be fantastically profitable, so they gotta expand, they gotta hire. Well, what do you do then? You gotta offer some of those guys with $1 an hour jobs $2.
2: Yep.
1: Well, what happens when you run out of them? And the thing is, the overtime, as Adam Smith said, you should always, in a free society, see over the long term, you should see rising wages and falling prices. And the opposite of what we have now. And if you have that, then however you define good enough, wait, you'll get there.
2: Mm-hmm. Yep. Well, right now, I think we're going to go to the phones. This is an on-screen caller. You're on Free Talk Live. What's on your mind? Hello?
3: Hi, there? I don't know if I'm on the call or if someone else is. Is this
4: you? Nope.
2: That's you. Line?
1: Maybe it's nobody.
3: Excellent. Thanks for taking my call tonight. Thanks. I was curious if earlier in the segment or the show, if anyone had talked about the New Hampshire judiciary completely falling apart in the last 2 weeks. I did like the part hearing nobody discuss a prose organization, and I'd also like to find a way to follow up on the process of that. I'd like to support that concept. But in the last week or so, the Chief Justice has been forced to resign from his position, and this is someone who the former Chief Justice, head of the New Hampshire Judiciary Committee of the House, had testified for, as well as our governor went out on the limb and testified for. So the state of New Hampshire is falling, and anyone following, you know, legal news, there's some big news happening in the state of New Hampshire just in the last week.
1: And didn't our Chief Justice just step down based on some sort of admitted wrongdoing that was super vague?
3: Yeah, super vague, nobody, because they made a stipulation and agreement with the very corrupt, in my opinion, Judicial Conduct Committee. Most of my friends refer to that committee as the Judicial Cover-Up Committee in the state. However, they made a stipulation and agreement allowing him to resign so that they didn't have to have any sort of due process or trial regarding all of the other corruption that this guy's been accused of. Not only while he's been Chief Justice, he also while he was the AG before being Chief Justice, he was the Attorney General. So, and you know, many, many people testified against his confirmation. Go ahead. I heard you asking a question.
1: So it sounds like they basically, he got so corrupt that they couldn't cover up for him anymore, and so they threw him under the bus to protect the rest of the corruption.
3: Yes, exactly. And we're in a state here where it wasn't very long ago that we had another justice justice, not the chief justice, but a Justice Barbara Hans Marconi, who was under criminal indictment. This is all within the last year. So
1: I think every judge should be under criminal indictment.
3: Well, I think we agree, but I think regular man in the street people will start to get traction with judicial review and judicial accountability when they look at this track record that's been happening in this state. It's not just our probate court or our family court. This is an epidemic problem or a systematic problem from probate court to our chief justice. And big news, three other justices just got implicated this week on covering up and putting out false press releases that they okayed, which are not, were not ethical. So our New Hampshire judiciary got cleaned out under Governor Shaheen back in 2000. I think there were four or five of the justices who were forced to resign or retire. And, you know, this, got a call, sorry.
1: The problem is, as those judges came up through the system, any lawyer who wasn't a crook would be miserable because the crooks would be winning all the cases. Okay, because the judge is a crook. Well, then they're going to force all the good lawyers out. And that may explain why I could not hire an attorney in Washtenaw County to save my life. You know,
3: I don't think there are any good lawyers in New Hampshire. I agree with you.
1: There are some. Actually, the public defenders I've worked with, a couple of them have been excellent. And that was Kim in Keene. And it was, I always want to call her Penny. Her name was Robin in Manchester, and she got me off on 9 consecutive charges.
0: Oh, wow. That's pretty good for a public defender.
1: Yeah. And she was actually grumpy. She represented me when they, pulled me over in Bedford and arrested me for being a felon in possession of a gardening tool. So she asked for a probable cause hearing and said the seizure was bad because what they seized wasn't evidence of any crime. And so they dropped the charge, but then they indicted me in grand jury. So when I went to court in Keene to change my name, they arrested me, shipped me to Manchester for the weekend to sit in jail, and then let me go in Manchester with no way home. Luckily, I've got thousands of anarchist friends in New Hampshire.
3: Yeah, well, I think that's what we all need, and I hope, nobody, that you'll start sharing with your thousands of anarchist friends this credibility issue of the New Hampshire judiciary. We've been crying out and petitioning to our government at all levels for the last decade regarding this issue. And if the judiciary, this isn't just my opinion, if the judiciary isn't based on ethical standards and they're not above reproach, then there's really nothing that can come through a judiciary that can have any integrity. So we're at that point in the state of New Hampshire now, and I would called everyone to try to draw their attention to this. I put together a little Facebook page over the weekend called NH is Failing, just to prioritize some of the articles that are coming out on the issue, because there's so many things coming from every direction that I couldn't even absorb them all. So I made a little priority page, not to be a new talk session on everything that's happening in the news, but just something to actually be the end of the funnel, so to speak, to help people who don't follow these things every day like myself and my friends do here in New Hampshire, but just want to stay up to speed and get the most priority information. And things are literally coming out every day.
1: Do you have a podcast
3: that we live in? No, I listen to Free Talk Live. I think everyone should. I don't have to be okay.
1: Well, the thing is, Free Talk Live, as I understand, it's only, and I'm just getting back, so I haven't really been briefed on what the business changes have been since Ian has been a political prisoner. But you know, I understand they're doing two nights a week. I was thinking, and they said, the one person I've talked to about it said you can do a two-night-a-week show, a five-night-a-week show, or a seven-night-a-week show. So I was thinking of doing two nights as a separate show, which I might or might not be able to market through Free Talk Live, but I do have permission from years ago from Ian to use the name Free Tech Live. And so, you know, maybe we could sell that, and then between the two shows, maybe we could expand back out to seven, because I want, basically, I want, when Ian gets out, I want him to find something that's bigger than what he left.
2: That'd be awesome.
3: Yeah, that'd be a great idea. Well, I'm grateful for my friend Vermont who told me about you coming back and being on the show tonight. Thank you for letting me call in. Good to see some other familiar faces from ForkFest on the air with you tonight. Mm-hmm. And I appreciate what you all are doing. Keep up the good work.
1: Thanks a lot, man. And, hey, if you're interested in getting some of your views out on a podcast, I'm looking both for interview subjects and for a co-host. So, and co-host may be temporarily, like I have a different co-host, every month and a different guest every show.
2: There you
3: go. Well, I've been told I have a face made for radio, so maybe we can follow
1: me too.
3: Up on that offline sometime.
1: looks like mine is just what you need in the radio business.
2: Thanks for the call tonight. That was a good call. Let's get back to this story. Let's see. I hope your venue gets firebombed for robbing my fellow immunocompromised people of their Saturday plans just to scrape extra revenue from ableists.
0: Wow, that's an extremist take for these people.
2: One commenter wrote on the bar's social media post announcing
0: it's
2: the
0: crazy.
2: Change. Isn't it?
0: I know.
2: I hope your venue gets fireballed, is what they said.
0: Over one night. One night. They're just bombing. They want to threaten firebombing people over one night a week. A less, if I can talk tonight, a less masky week. And
2: ableism is just that bad, Riley.
0: Oh, come on. I'm blind, and I'm not wanting everyone to cater to me and my blindness, okay? I understand some places are not meant for me to go, and that's okay. Sure, we could try to make some things accessible, but if you want to go climb Mount Everest, that's not accessible. You got to find a way to make it accessible. But here these people are complaining about ableism.
2: Well, along those lines of thought, I don't know why this bar thought that would be a good move in the first place if they're already catering to this crowd. Like, they should have said double masks on Saturday. Here's another one, though, if you're not convinced yet. People like you kill disabled people in the name of your own leisure and convenience, wrote another one. Just say you're being complicit in a mass disabling event and get it over with. A third said.
1: Well, and the thing is, clearly, these people are legitimately disabled.
2: Oh, well, already disabled.
1: They got everything they know from the government and from licensed news and from news outlets.
2: Come on, Bar, we're already disabled. Don't disable us worse. When y'all close, let the record state it was ableism plus complying in advance, because that's what it is, another one wrote. Does COVID not disable people on Saturday nights? At another user who had a picture of himself in a mask as his profile picture.
1: See, they should have just raised their prices, because these people clearly need to get out of the house.
0: I know, right?
1: You know? And you know, even though they don't want me to have a place to go, I want them to have a place to go to hang out with lunatics like themselves and you know, do what lunatics do.
0: Like, I'm glad that the free market allows for a lesbian bar to have a place where people who are COVID conscious can go hang out.
1: Mm-hmm.
0: But yeah, at the same time, like, why should you be upset over them making a minor change to their bar?
1: And the trans issue is actually my favorite example of this, because on both sides, you have people who legitimately, I mean, there are trans women who literally will not ever feel comfortable in a place where they can't use the ladies' room.
0: Yeah.
1: And there are women who can't, who literally will never be comfortable if they turn around and they're confronted by in the locker room, they get out of the shower butt naked and they're confronted by a 10-inch trouser trout. So the thing is, there's only one solution. The solution to the problem of diversity is diversity. You need, if you want to have diversity of people, you need a diversity of policy. So everybody has their hangout where they're happy hanging out, and nobody, and people with conflicting desires and beliefs are not forced to go to places where they are not comfortable. And from my point of view, it's like a religion. If you're arguing with your wife and you love your wife, the question isn't who is right or wrong, because love is that state where the well-being of another becomes essential to your own. So the question should be, how can we maximize both of our happiness? Am I right or wrong to prefer strawberry to boysenberry? Who knows? Who cares? What are the criteria? It's best if people eat both strawberries and boysenberries, because otherwise,
0: yeah, because one of them or the other will take over. Everyone likes boysenberries. When you have a multitude of options, people can make choices. Mm-hmm. And that's why I'm glad that the free market exists, is because there can be people catering to the lowest common denominator, and there can be people catering to libertarians, anyone. And that's why we have free markets, is so that when we have options, we feel like we can have a diverse way of life, a better way of life. And some people want to live around purely white people, and some people want to live around black people. That's why we need diversity, and that's why we need options in the free market, not just one size fits all.
1: Yeah, people get upset about the white separatists, and I'm like, what? Or the black separatists, for that matter, and say, oh, they want to separate, that's so terrible. And it's like, well, why don't you let him? Would you miss them?
2: Right. you want forced association then, and that's supposed to be better.
1: Yeah. You know, and the thing is, you ever been to a cockfight?
2: No.
1: Well, I went to one in Mexico once with my father, of all things, although he didn't approve of that sort of thing. I think he just wanted me to see something horrible. But the way they take these chickens and make them fight, they just jam them together until they get mad at each other instead of people who are actually hurting them.
2: Yep. This has been Free Talk Live. If you didn't get your call in tonight, call back tomorrow. There will be another show. Thanks for listening. Peace.
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9: From Feature Story News in Washington, I'm Nick Harper with the Week in Review. This week, U.S. President Donald Trump entertained Chinese President Xi Jinping for a three-day state visit to Washington, a visit that was filled with warm words and diplomatic ceremony, but few concrete breakthroughs on trade, technology, or Taiwan. Trump called their time together very productive, adding tremendous things will be happening. They agreed a two-month extension to the trade truce and discussed the possibility of a hotline to flag artificial intelligence emergencies. Reporting from the summit, FSN's Kate Fisher said business interests played a big part in the discussions.
10: U.S. technology companies are interested in access to the Chinese market. At the same time, Washington's increasingly concerned about advanced chips and computing power that could have military as well as commercial applications. So this is where kind of business and national security can collide. And U.S. businesses want clarity on this. They want to know what they can sell, which technologies they can sell and invest in, and how these rules are going to apply to them.
9: World leaders addressed the United Nations General Assembly in New York this week. Donald Trump, in his speech, warned he may annihilate Iran. In response, the Iranian president, Masoud Pezeshkian, delivered a defiant address, declaring his country would never bow to President Trump. FSN's UN correspondent Mitch McCown was there this week and sent this report from New York.
11: Masoud Pezeshkian's speech pushed back on what he painted as the hypocrisies of the United States, but it was also one of defiance, where he said Iran will not be bullied. Iran's president spoke of the bombing of a school in the country where 123 children died, an event the US has been investigating since it happened in February. Pezeshkian said in no way should Iran give up nuclear technology, claiming the government only wants to use it for peaceful purposes.
9: Also at the UN General Assembly, the Israeli Prime Minister Benjamin Netanyahu used his speech to call accusations of genocide a lie. 77 national delegations walked out in protest. The Palestinian Authority President Mahmoud Abbas used his speech to accuse Israel of eradicating Palestinians in Gaza and the West Bank. FSN's James Goodison was covering the proceedings at the UN and sent this report.
12: He had denounced Israel's actions in Gaza and the West Bank as genocidal. He accused Israel of a colonial scheme. But a crucial point, he wasn't actually there. He had to deliver these remarks over video link because, for the second time in 2 years, the Trump administration denied him a visa. And since then, we have now heard from Benjamin Netanyahu. I was just listening to his speech. And the first thing to note is, just like last year, as he rose to the podium in the General Assembly, there was a mass walk out of delegates and members in protest.
9: From bureaus worldwide, this is FSN. Also at the UN this week, the US, Denmark and Greenland formally agreed an updated security deal, giving Washington greater military access over the island. But analysts are now sceptical about how much is going to change to an agreement that has already been in place for the last 75 years. FSN's William Denslow covered the reaction from Brussels.
13: Denmark's foreign minister says that the signing of this deal closes a destructive chapter, one that threatened the NATO military alliance as well as had the potential of triggering a trade war between European nations and the US, as President Trump for years has threatened to take control of this semi-autonomous Danish territory of Greenland unless issues regarding collective security were addressed, to thwart what he says is the growing threat posed by Russia and China in the region. Denmark's prime minister says that it builds on a deal signed in the 1950s. It'll be bigger, better, can last forever, and that it's good for all parties.
9: Pope Leo XIV is visiting France on a four-day visit. 14,000 police and military personnel were deployed for his visit to supply additional security during the trip. FSN's Ross Cullen in Paris was across the details at the beginning of the four-day visit.
14: Pope Leo has a packed agenda here in France, starting with a two-day trip to Paris. He'll make a speech at UNESCO addressing artificial intelligence. The Catholic pontiff has often spoken about AI over the last 6 months, particularly conveying his worries over the potential dangers of the rapidly evolving technology. He'll also meet survivors of clerical abuse. And on Saturday, he will say Mass on the Champs-Élysées in Place de la Concorde. That's a religious service that upwards of 500,000 people are expected to attend.
9: And that's the Week in Review. That's Feature Story News, Nick Harper reporting.
15: After the USDA unveiled its updated roommate food pyramid earlier this week, Department of Agriculture spokesman Michael Laurie spoke to Onion reporters about just how many servings of someone else's food roommates should be consuming on a day-to-day basis.
16: Under the new guidelines, roommates should eat at least 4 portions of someone else's grains per day, including 1 to 2 cups of already opened cereal. Of course, this is all in addition to the 8 to 16 swigs of milk and orange juice spaced out over a few days.
15: Laurie emphasized that many aspects of the new roommate food pyramid are unchanged from the previous version, including a recommended daily intake of 24 ounces of lunch meat straight from the bag and 5 to 7 weekly finger scoops of Erica's peanut butter.
16: Remember to limit your intake of sugar and sweets from half-open containers, especially if they're Jessica's, because she'll definitely notice.
15: For more on this story, check this week's Onion Review.
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0: 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You can give us a call at 603-283-6160 if you'd like to let us know what's on your mind tonight. The us in the studio is Stu.
1: FCC, we'll do it live. It's Riley O'Bell.
2: And the nobody formerly known as Rich Paul.
1: Nobody's here.
2: Nobody's here. Nobody showed up.
1: Oh, my. What a good time. I guess we still got to do a show anyway.
0: When nobody's here, you know it'll be a good show.
2: Yep.
0: So, anyway, we're going to talk about a Massachusetts lesbian bar that's getting a bunch of backlash because they eased their mask rule for one night a week.
1: That's right.
2: They still have a mask rule?
1: Yeah, yes. You had to wear an
2: N95. Holy moly!
1: I know, isn't that crazy? Like, I can imagine that there are some COVID-conscious people who would love to wear an N95, and there are people who want those safe spaces to wear those N95s, but, you know, if they're going to relax a rule for one night a week, why should the bar get so much backlash?
2: When I want to avoid contact with people, I stay home.
1: I know.
0: That's a good place for that.
1: Exactly. I mean, you could just stay home if you wanted to. And I realize that some people want safe spaces to do their thing, which is fine. And there are people who will cater to that. But at the same time, it's only one night a week.
2: I'll tell you what grinds my gears, though, is these people aren't okay with just having a place to go. They want the entire earth to conform to their preferences. Like, you know, I came to understand liberalism when I saw my first liberal compromise, and that's when they were talking about smoking in restaurants in Michigan. And the liberals had what seemed a very fair and reasonable solution to them. We get everything! You get nothing! Go home!
1: That's not a fair solution at all, though.
2: Well, they seem to think
1: it
2: is.
1: I'm sure they do, but it's not a fair solution, man. How can it be a fair solution when we want everything, we must give you nothing? That's not a fair solution. Let's talk about negotiation.
2: They mean fair to people about for whom we care, which is a very small, carefully curated set.
1: Well, I guess you might be right about that, because they care about the queers and the trans people, but
2: straight white men.
1: But if you're a straight person or a white male, you need not apply.
2: Yeah, and I'm not saying that to minimize what the past was like. You know, I had one of my wisest friends is black, and when I had the All Lives Matter conversation with him, he really did straighten me out a little bit, because he had a lot of drugs and a gun, so I had every incentive to listen carefully. And and he said, well, when y'all said all men are created equal, you didn't apply it to us. And when y'all said liberty and justice for all, you didn't apply it to us. So when you say all lives matter, you're just going to have to pardon us if we pause for clarification.
0: It makes sense to me, I guess.
2: It completely blew my mind. I mean, I was pretty stunned when he said it, but it completely blew my mind.
0: Because they did say all men are created equal, and then went on to say blacks count as one third of a person.
1: Yes.
2: Well, that's not fair. The number was actually 3/5. And my church recognizes that, in that all of our profits are our estimated profits, except we have one quantified profit, and that's Thomas Jefferson, who 3/5 of a profit. Of course, we can only have one quantified profit, because if you make a second one, there's a basis for comparison. What the 3/5 compromise really was slave owners in the South wanted an extra vote to be cast by them, effectively, for each slave they owned.
0: Yeah, that's what it was.
2: And they only got 3/5 of a vote bonus for owning slaves. So that's what the 3/5 compromise really meant. And it made sense at the time.
0: Obviously, what, a black person going to actually vote?
2: Well, that's the thing. One of the things, basically, it linked taxation to taxation to slavery in the Constitution, because it talks about others not taxed.
1: Well, from what I understand, the South originally wanted to count slaves as entire people. Even though...
2: And obviously they have the value of a person. So I guess that's their estimate of how much of that person's value they destroyed by enslaving them.
1: Yeah. Evidently three-fifths of that person. Supposedly. Yeah. You know, the government makes weird rules and we're supposed to just listen to them.
2: But I went through a time when I was kind of anti-woke, and then I went through a time where I was kind of woke, and where I ended up is what I call post-woke, which is, you know, everybody's done something to everybody, okay? You can find injustice if you define the group's right, looking back on any timeline except, you know, the nobles. So the thing is, I'm just over it. So my church is actually going to be starting a program called Join the Human Race, where we encourage people to abandon from being a white guy or a Canuck or a black man or whatever, and just join the human race.
1: So it sounds like you don't want to get rid of race necessarily, but you're saying that, hey, it doesn't matter what you identify as, just join us in the human race. We're all humans anyway.
2: Well, I want to be a member of the most productive and least harmful race. And if I define a race as every human, then by definition, I'm that by the power of mathematics.
1: Okay. Makes sense.
0: Good point. This is a radio call-in show, so we're going to go to the phones where we have a caller on screen. You're on Free Talk Live. What's on your mind?
3: Hey guys, this is Dave Ridley. And
0: hi, Dave Ridley.
2: Dave!
3: Hey, so I call into the local radio show frequently on WKBK in Keene.
1: Okay, cool.
2: Oh, you're cheating on me.
3: Actually, I should say that I, what's the right word? I listen to them, you know, every month or two, I'll just tune in and listen. And so about a month ago, I just tuned in and listened on Saturday morning. And what were they talking about? They were whining about Free Staters.
2: Just yay!
3: And so their complaint was, well, property taxes are going to go up because of the Free Staters. Why? Oh, because
2: we're going to cut the taxes. That's why.
3: Because the Free Staters were cutting taxes in other areas, right? So if they cut taxes in other areas, of course it forces everyone to raise property taxes.
0: Well, yeah, what are we going to do without our tax revenue?
2: It sounds like they think that the rate of taxation is dictated by nature.
1: No,
2: it's not dictated by nature. It's not dictated by need. It's
0: kind of
2: dictated by how much they can steal from us without us fighting back.
0: Right. It's a natural force that keeps it at a limit, but I'm not sure it's dictated by nature.
2: I mean, it's a natural force in the same way that skyscrapers and beaver dams are.
0: Right.
2: You know, it's
0: only not so much.
2: I mean, I think we're the only species that extorts the other species, for the most part, just bounce and take it.
0: I'm not sure that's true, but it might be.
2: There are probably negotiations. Thing. Like, somebody said that you'd never seen a dog trade for a stick. And the way they play, I'm not entirely sure that's true.
0: Mm-hmm.
2: You know, if you're a dog and you're hearing this and you'd like to comment on that, please call in.
0: Yeah, my cat killed a mouse, and I traded him a treat for the mouse.
2: Yep.
0: It worked just fine. And he was quite fond of that mouse. He was having a great time with it.
2: Yeah. Well, I'm told they're delicious. Not by people, generally.
0: Yeah. Anyway, Dave.
3: So, I did call in that time, and I just said, you know, the reason the property tax, if you want the property tax to go down, they were also complaining that they needed more funding for the schools. I said, no, you're being the arsonist and the fireman here. If you're trying to push school funding, that's the reason why property taxes are going up. not because Free State or cut some tax somewhere else.
0: Mm-hmm. And not only that, but I'd say you're advocating for child abuse.
2: Yeah, I mean, there's one organization in society that everybody is forced to do business with, whether they want to or not, and that's where you get the worst possible service. So why do they want the worst possible education for their children?
3: Yeah, so I listened again today, the morning show, and guess what they were talking about?
2: See, that is such a first world problem, though. I don't want to go to New Hampshire. My enemies would be terrified of me.
1: I know, it might be a problem they'll have to figure out to solve.
2: And the thing is, most of them, when they saw what it actually looked like, would be like, oh, good God, this is what I was looking for.
0: Mm-hmm.
2: You know? How'd you do it? Well, if somebody completely failed at a job, instead of giving them a gun and calling them a government, we got somebody else to do it.
0: So were they somehow more enlightened the next morning, Dave?
3: Well, today they were whining about Free Staters again when I randomly listened in. And
0: so weird.
3: I mean, it wasn't like I had to listen to for an hour for them to start. They were talking about Free Staters the minute I logged in to listen. So I called in again, and I said, okay, so since you're whining about, well, I didn't say whining, but since you're talking about Free Staters, I'm one of the original Free Staters, so I'm here for you to beat up on if you wish. What's your grievance? You know, I thought maybe they might come up with an actual grievance, which there are some real grievances about real Free Staters, but you know what they said they were upset about? Because we were running for office, and some of us ran as Republicans, and some of us ran as Democrats. That was their grievance.
0: You're using the only tool given to you.
1: Yeah,
0: How dare you?
1: That's just a stupid grievance, because we're using tools that they created for us to use, and we're using them.
2: Well, all men are created equal, except Free Staters.
0: Except for Free Staters.
2: You know? I want to do two tiki torch marches. One is, I want to do a PSYOP where I get a bunch of the Free State haters to march down the street with tiki torches chanting, "Porks will not replace us."
0: That would be great.
2: Yeah, you really would. And then the other thing is, I want to do a tiki torch parade marching down the street chanting, "Kaufman will not replace us."
0: Yeah, that would
1: be funny.
0: That's a bit of an inside joke, but very funny.
2: For those who don't know the inside baseball, Kaufman is kind of took over the Libertarian Party in New Hampshire with a bunch of cronies, because it's true, most of us are infiltrating the Republican Party. And so we weren't paying much attention. And so they got a hold of this thing, and I think they may have been a faction of the Mises Caucus, because it seemed to be somewhat coordinated with the national takeover by the Republican Party. But basically, he came here, and at first I thought he was hilarious. He did some great commercials that were like, one of them was, he said he was going to keep having all the wars they were having if elected, but he was going to make the bombs gay, so it would be okay. And then the other thing was he did a thing. The only thing I remember about it is it ended, "You are a retard." But it wasn't talking about somebody based on some uncontrollable, it's predicated on if you believe certain things, and I don't even remember what the things are. So I wanted to work with him. I could tell he was a little righty, and I wanted to do like a speaking tour that was like where we went up there together and played good cop, bad cop, and then left it up to each audience member to decide which was which. But either way, we were talking about, for the most part, the same solutions. That kind of went out the window when he started advocating for government solutions, like, INS, ICE, what have you, and more. He was trying to have a guy arrested for sleeping the other day, and common activism.
1: Oh, man, yeah.
2: You know? It's like optimism would be restoring Milwaukee Improviso.
0: Very polarizing figure.
2: Indeed. So I'm not a fan. I was giving background on something. But I don't remember what, so back to you.
0: Dave?
2: Dave's not here.
3: Yeah, when you speak of Jeremy, one of my advertisers has accused Jeremy of being a sort of like a federal plant, and also Jeremy has been one of my advertisers.
2: Yeah. Well, and the thing is, I don't hate him personally. Like, the character I play hates the character he plays. But but those are public personas. Those aren't people. I don't know him well enough to like him or hate him. That's, I just think he's taking some ill-advised positions that are damaging. And could it be, I've also considered forming an organization called Porcupine Front, which would be a parody of Jeremy and also of an organization called Patriot Front. The only activist and organization in history to ever be arrested en masse without having their masks removed. And I'm pretty sure they're FBI. They show up in perfect business casual to everything. Come on.
1: So I don't think Jeremy is necessarily a Fed. I don't believe he is. I just
2: he's doing their work, whether he's getting paid or not.
0: Is he the guy that made Library?
1: Yeah, he is.
2: He is. And that was brilliant.
0: And then the Feds didn't like it.
2: The Feds didn't like it, and the Feds took him away. Now, interestingly, the Feds only went after him civilly.
0: Yeah.
2: And they went after everybody else, like the tornado coin guy. Criminally.
1: Yeah.
2: So could it be that he made a deal? I don't know. I just know that his results from supposedly breaking their securities laws were far superior to the results that Ian and I achieved by the same means or similar means.
0: Yeah, Library was a fantastic protocol back in the day.
2: I mean, I wouldn't want to say he got a sweetheart deal of, like Epstein, but.
0: Yeah.
3: Yeah, terrifying. He wasn't officially an advertiser. He just made a donation of Library coins to the Rhythm Report. You know,
0: is Library still a project? Or?
2: Yeah, honestly, it's still up there. I use it all the time.
0: They tried to shut it down, and the users were just like,
2: No, they didn't shut it down. They shut down the corporation that created it.
0: Yeah,
2: but it wasn't created to be run by the corporation.
0: Right. Nature of these kind of decentralized crypto projects.
2: Yeah, and now if he is a Fed, that could be concerning because that's my chief backup from YouTube. So if YouTube and Odyssey are on the same are on the same payroll, I could have a real problem. And I'm be sure to keep your eyes open for Free Tech Live when we'll be talking about that more. I think I'm gonna start doing two nights a week as Free Tech Live.
1: There you go.
0: Dave?
3: Nothing to add.
0: All right. Thank you very much for the call. Yeah, it's interesting the attitude from the locals about free staters.
2: Yeah. And I really want have you seen the signs?
0: Yeah.
2: NH is not your free state project.
0: Yeah.
2: Did we put that up, or are they grammatically challenged? What does that even mean?
1: I don't know.
2: They went to all the problem of designing a sign, they neglected to include the content.
1: The Free State Project has been here for 20 years now, and they didn't react this terribly then.
2: You know what would be interesting?
1: I guess our movement has some teeth now.
2: Yeah. Quills.
1: Oh, got it. Quills.
0: Yeah. Well, I always thought it was funny. Like, even the name of... What, isn't there one called Stop Free Keen or something?
2: Yeah, Stop Free Keen.
0: Never allow Keen to be free at all. Please, only authoritarian Keen.
2: From the river to the sea, Keen will be free.
0: It's right there in your organization's name.
2: And that's why I'm a motley anarchist. Because getting people on everybody on the same page and doing things the same way, it's a wrong goal.
0: Yeah.
2: The goal, I think, should be... diversity, but diversity of jurisdiction. Let each county have its own policy. know, and then if you don't like the policy in your county, you can move to the next county over. It's not far. You can still see your parents.
0: Yeah, I think that was kind of the sort of the original idea on how it was supposed to work. And you can kind of see as westward expansion went on, they did less and less of that. Larger counties, larger states.
2: And the Civil War really did screw things up. What we should have done is said, oh, okay, South, don't let the door hit you in the tyranny on the way out. and then just run guns to the slaves.
1: Yeah, there you go. Then there would be no issue. A ton of slaves that would have been willing to fight for their freedom.
2: Exactly. You know.
1: Yeah. But that was the big fear that the South had, is the slaves would uprise if they got a chance to, and they wanted to make sure that they were absolutely controlled.
2: Well, not just that, but in places like Haiti, where they did rise up, you know, they had some place to go.
1: Yeah.
2: Because they depopulated the area they were in, and then it became theirs. Or largely depopulated. I haven't studied the Haitian Revolution that much, although I want to. But the southern slaves, they had no place to go. And that, I keep coming back to the Lockean proviso, because the John Locke wrote the apologia, if you will, for our practice of private property ownership. And he said that a man should be able to appropriate land to his exclusive use so long as much and as good was left for others to do the same. The problem is we've subsidized property ownership through government. Government will spend an infinite amount of money to track somebody down for the slightest premise, and you're not paying that much in property taxes. So if we stop subsidizing it and we just paid for the security of our own property, the Lockean proviso would be restored and people would have a place to go.
0: Wouldn't that be nice? Give us a call. The phone number here is 603-283-6160. This is Free Talk Live.
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5: From feature story news in Washington, I'm Nick Harper with the Week in Review. This week, U.S. President Donald Trump entertained Chinese President Xi Jinping for a three-day state visit to Washington, a visit that was filled with warm words and diplomatic ceremony, but few concrete breakthroughs on trade, technology, or Taiwan. Trump called their time together very productive, adding tremendous things will be happening. They agreed a two-month extension to the trade truce and discussed the possibility of a hotline to flag artificial intelligence emergencies. Reporting from the summit, FSN's Kate Fisher said business interests played a big part in the discussions.
6: U.S. technology companies are interested in access to the Chinese market. At the same time, Washington's increasingly concerned about advanced chips and computing power that could have military as well as commercial applications. So this is where kind of business and national security can collide. And U.S. businesses want clarity on this. They want to know what they can sell, which technologies they can sell and invest in, and how these rules are going to apply to them.
5: World leaders addressed the United Nations General Assembly in New York this week. Donald Trump, in his speech, warned he may annihilate Iran. Iran. In response, the Iranian president, Masoud Pezeshkian, delivered a defiant address, declaring his country would never bow to President Trump. FSN's UN correspondent Mitch McCown was there this week and sent this report from New York.
7: Masoud Pezeshkian's speech pushed back on what he painted as the hypocrisies of the United States, but it was also one of defiance where he said Iran will not be bullied. Iran's president spoke of the bombing of a school in the country where 123 children died, an event the US has been investigating since it happened in February. Pezeshkian said in no way should Iran give up nuclear technology, claiming the government only wants to use it for peaceful purposes.
5: Also at the UN General Assembly, the Israeli Prime Minister Benjamin Netanyahu used his speech to call accusations of genocide a lie. 77 national delegations walked out in protest. The Palestinian Authority President Mahmoud Abbas used his speech to accuse Israel of eradicating Palestinians in Gaza and the West Bank. FSN's James Goodison was covering the proceedings at the UN and sent this report.
8: He had denounced Israel's actions in Gaza and the West Bank as genocidal. He accused Israel of a colonial scheme. But a crucial point, he wasn't actually there. He had to deliver these remarks over video link because, for the second time in 2 years, the Trump administration denied him a visa. And since then, we have now heard from Benjamin Netanyahu. I was just listening to his speech. And the first thing to note is, just like last year, as he rose to the podium in the General Assembly, there was a mass walkout of delegates and members in protest.
5: From Bureaus Worldwide, this is FSN.
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1: Riley O'Bill.
2: The nobody formerly known as Rich Paul.
0: As earlier mentioned, we're going to talk tonight about a story about a wokey bar, a very inclusive bar that decided masks were optional one night a week,
1: so
0: and lost all their patrons from it.
1: Right, and we've heard it, we've talked about this idea of going woke and going broke, but in this case, it's the exact opposite. These people have gone woke, and yeah, they're going broke, so they want to trimmer, so they're trying.

0: wasn't that sad, you know, but it is what it is.
1: Yeah. Well, first, though, we're going to go to the phones because this is a calling show. On-screen caller, you're on Free Talk Live. What's on your mind?
2: Yes, they're making a big deal about the Deb Haaland. She's refusing to debate, and we're just not going to have any television debate at all, even when the election is happening. And to me, that's okay.
3: Why is that okay? Like, who is Deb Haaland, and what is she running for?
2: Yeah, Deb Haaland, she's a Democrat running for the governorship.
3: Okay, why is there no debate happening?
2: Well,
0: the governorship, are they finally going to keelhaul that scoundrel?
2: Well, she knows that she's polling high. She's going to be likely to win. But if you're the winner, you're better off not debating, and it works towards your advantage.
3: Okay.
2: So she managed to say that she managed not to debate. They had a date on the 8th of October, and then they canceled it. And what's funny is that they're blaming each other. Like, you won't want to see me. You won't want to be. But it's okay. It all worked out. She's going to win anyways. So supposedly he's going to have a debate. The Republican is going to have a debate by himself on TV answering the question, and the other seat going to be empty.
3: That really isn't much of a debate, is it?
0: Well, what do you think about mental health? I'm schizophrenic. No, you're not. Yes, I am. No, you're not. Yes, I am. Shut up, or you'll get us both in trouble.
2: Yeah, it's funny, but you know the televised debate, it was a means to pick at you and ask you really bad questions where you look really stupid, and they broadcast it, you know, from one end of the earth to Antarctica to Antarctica. I mean, and it's like a little setup, you know. If they've done this to our Congress, like Patty McGrid and Heather Wilson, one was they were running, and they asked her a question, she could not answer it. And the Heather Wilson, she got heads up with how to answer it.
0: Was it a good question?
2: I have no idea what the question even was, what they were asking. But the fact is that the Democrat candidate, she was there for for a minute, like, I don't know what the answer is. And the other one answered it. And the whole thing is, I don't remember what they asked. All that matters is that one looked like she was a stupid. And the other one looked like how she was answering it. I had no idea what they asked, what the question was about.
0: And they make that kind of judgment based on reaction speed without even considering the topic. That's why democracy is doomed to fail. I mean, look at how stupid the average person is, and then remember that half of them are stupider than that.
2: Well, it's really pitiful. I've been talking to all the New Mexico voters. I mean, it's unbelievable how stupid they are. And what's funny is that we're going to have a very, very long ballot. We got governor, senator, state, the Congress people. We got commissioners. We got representatives. We got constitutional amendments, state amendments. We got bond questions. I know we're going to have judges. I have no idea. And have to only... When half the people are actually registered to vote, and then and you ask these people these questions, they have no idea Amendment 4. They're like, what is that about? And they're like, per diem, do you know what a per diem is? It's like, is that a salary? They have no idea. How much is a per diem?
0: Well, and per diem is paid to an employee who incurs, like, travel expenses or something like that. Per diem means per day or each day, so it's usually an amount in days, it's not taxable, which is what makes it important. And so when I was a computer consultant, I used to always, I would not let them pay for my hotel. I said, no, you pay me a per diem, I make my travel arrangements. Somebody's going to profit off the freedom to make that decision. It's going to be me.
2: Mm-hmm. So I was talking about the Amendment 4. Most people don't even know what we're voting for. That ballot's going to ask $57,000 a year per salary.

0: legislatures, plus per diem, plus a retirement if they finish 25 years.
1: That's too much for legislatures, Sarah. I think they should be paid zero. They should be doing this as a public service.
2: Well, I mean, really, I mean, they should probably be taken to court for all the damage that they've done.
1: I mean, if we're going to give them something, maybe a gas stipend would be the way to go, like they do in New Hampshire.
2: How about a ride to an island like they used to do in I think, Greece? They would do that, like, when they didn't want, when they realized that a king was a king and got rid of him, and they didn't, you know, they didn't want to whack him, so they just put him on an island by himself and leave him there. You know, depending on how much they disliked him, there might or might not be, like, fruit trees.
0: Yeah, I don't know, but you guys supposedly pay them, but they only get paid $150 per year?
1: Yep.
2: $100? You're overcharging us, ma'am.
0: Okay, so do they get any kind of per diems? They get payment for gas?
2: Yes, they do. And they actually get much more... because the salary is fixed by law. The per diem is something that came along later. And so, yeah, that's their way of getting around it.
0: So, people are really confused. You know what? I saw Carlo come and say, you know, they have other jobs. They're entitled to work other jobs plus work for the Senate and get another $57,000. You know, we should all vote against it. I mean, people are just...
2: Well, I mean, the thing is, if we paid them more, they might feel, you know, duty-bound to pass more laws.
1: We didn't want them passing more laws.
2: We've got enough laws. Leave us alone. We don't want to pay you more. As a matter of fact, I'd like to pay them to go someplace else.
0: Well, anyways, what I understand, like, they have such a... They want the voters to vote for everything. We're going to have, like, 50 things in the front, 50 things in the back. And most people, I might only know maybe five things on the ballot.
2: Why do you think that is?
0: I have no idea. How could they want...
2: Okay, let me help you with that. Let me help you. Because if nobody can help you, call nobody. Here's what it is. Look at each item on the ballot. Each of them will either give more power to them or take more power from them. They always want you to vote in the direction that gives them more power and in the direction, therefore, which ipso facto reduces the power of the people. Okay.
0: Right, and then all the Democrats is all about, well, look at vote against Trump. You know, vote for me because we're going to be going against Trump. And then Trump's policy have really damaged, I mean, really hurt New Mexicans.
2: Well, the great thing about Trump is people notice. Every president in history has been a crook. Finally, somebody noticed.
0: Well, you know, you notice it when you're... My neighbor told me he has Humana healthcare. He has to pay two times now. And that is the Trump medical policy. Okay, before he would only, whatever fee the copay was, now he has to pay twice that.
2: You cannot talk about, seriously, about medical policy, though, without talking about the cartel. Okay? What do cartels do? They create a scarcity. That's what monopolies are for. Okay?
1: It sounds like the government are very similar because governments create scarcities too. Is that what you're trying to
2: exactly.
1: say?
2: Exactly. Well, government is a monopoly.
1: So the government creates
2: a scarcity of liberty, and the medical monopoly, which they granted, provides the opposite of medical care. Because they make it artificially scarce. The solution is certification instead of licensing.
0: Anyway, let's do before and after. Okay. The Democratic president before was Joe Biden. His premium was a lot lower. But this is the Trump policy that we're suffering with. And then what our EBT...
2: There are no Trump policies, and there are no Biden policies. There are only puppet master policies. They're playing characters like everybody else. Nobody's telling the truth.
0: Why do you say that they're... A lot of people tell me they're exactly the same.
2: But because they're both actors.
0: That's your reality, but not for people that get EBT.
3: It's like The Rock and John Cena.
2: Oh, are you calling in from a different reality? Please let us know that when you're calling in. Otherwise, we might give you information that could get you hurt, arrested, or even deported in your reality.
0: Why do you say the president's food stamp reality is that they make us come in every 6 months? And sit there and wait for a whole hour, fill out the whole application, bring in paperwork. It used to be once a year.
2: What, the president makes you come every 6 months and see him?
1: Maybe you should fill out that paperwork to make sure you actually still are in need of the programs. Why is that so much of a problem?
2: Did you let the government teach you civics?
0: Wait a minute, this is presidential federal policy coming down from him and hitting people of New Mexico. That's what I'm telling you. It's a federal policy.
2: Luckily, an unjust law is no law at all. So if you think it's unjust, ignore it.
0: You can't. If you ignore it, you starve to death. You don't get EBT.
1: You're not going to starve to death in the United States.
2: Are you saying your system starves people to death for descent? Is that a bug or a feature in your mind?
0: Does all of our food pantry are wiped out? Because people are not going to get tortured like this, dragged into EDC office twice a year. They make them go to work now if you're able-bodied, if you don't have kids. This is what Trump talked about.
1: What's wrong with work?
0: People are like, I'm going to go to the food bank and
1: what's wrong with making people work?
2: Okay. The first thing is you need to separate what somebody says from what he is. Okay? Trump said he was anti-war. Okay, what are we doing with Iran? Oh, that's war, isn't it? Yeah, okay, don't need one of those. Okay, so the thing is, what they say is what's going to earn them votes. What they do is what's going to earn them money. And the two never meet. The problem is that half the population is too stupid to recognize that.
1: So why
2: they have done studies that show there is no relationship between voter will and congressional action.
1: So nobody, if you're telling us the truth and
2: but nobody tells the truth.
1: If Trump is really restricting EBT, why is that going to make him money?
2: I think the main reason that Trump does a lot of the things that he does is because it's part of the plea bargain he made to get out of those felony convictions. Remember those? Everybody forgot about
1: those.
2: So basically, I think what happened is they said to Trump, well, here's what we do. You can be president or you can go to be prisoner. Now, if you're president, you can be our prisoner, our president. If you're a prisoner, you're going to be our prisoner. So, make a decision. Are you going to be our president, or are you going to be our prisoner?
0: Well, isn't it somehow, like, if they take more away from the poor people, the more of the rich people get that some of the money? It's like, still, isn't that...
2: That's not how economics works. You have to separate economics from political economics. Political economics is zero sum.
1: Yeah, but politicians
2: because the government takes, but it does not give.
3: Sarah,
2: go ahead.
3: Sarah seems confused. She thinks that that people don't get food if somebody says something, right?
0: No, I'm not saying that.
3: But the reality is nature dictated that if you don't get up and find some food, you don't get to eat, and you will starve to death.
2: Imagine if you... were inspired one day. The invisible hand just reached out and bitch smacked you. And and he said, instead of coming into Free Talk Live about starving people, start cooking dinner for the multitude and get people to help you. And imagine that you inspired others to do the same. The thing is, that's a distributed method. And it cuts the middleman out, and it can actually solve the problem, which government will never do. because if government, if the problems are solved, they won't have any excuse for holding on to power.
1: Let's let Sarah make a point.
2: Sorry.
0: Okay,
2: sorry.
0: You guys never have applied for food stamps here as a homeless person. Well, before Trump...
2: I have been on food stamps, and I have been homeless.
3: Don't go assuming things,
0: no,
3: sir.
0: I'm talking about
2: I was homeless for 3 months last year.
3: Well, I'm very well practiced in the art of being poor as well.
0: Yeah. Okay, well, let me explain. In the state of New Mexico before Trump, if you were homeless, in 3 days, you would get $200 worth of EBT put into your card.
2: No, I won't.
0: If you're homeless, they don't ask you, can you go to work? We're going to make you go to work. All this came about after Trump became president. That's what I'm telling you about the policy. And most people are mentally ill, homeless people are drunk, drug addicts, but they'll say, you're able-bodied, we're going to put you to work 3 hours a week or whatever, or you don't get no emergency EBT. That's what's going on. People are just starving.
1: Why can't people work for their EBT, Sarah?
2: Well, here's an even better
1: question, nobody.
0: The thing is that we never had to work for EBT ever here
1: Fine,
0: in
1: Fine, but why can't people work for their EBT?
0: Well, they're mentally ill. They're
1: so what? People, mentally ill people can still work, Sarah.
3: Yeah, they can pick up trash.
2: I do a radio show.
3: See, there you go.
0: A lot of people, they can't really work. If you have slept next to the freeway...
1: No, they're playing victim, Sarah. There are people who... Yeah, there are legitimate people who cannot work for whatever reason, but mental illness does not prevent people from working.
3: Yeah, even the mentally ill can sort mail in the mailroom at the local post office or whatever. Like, their job.
0: Well, I mean, you guys think that they can, but the thing is, the policy is that before, they would just give you $200.
1: Who cares about
0: EBT
1: the policy? Still
2: let me tell you what I did about that. When I was selling weed, mostly I employed the mentally ill. The people who packed my bags, the people who rolled my joints, they were mentally ill. I sourced materials in other ways. Allegedly, somebody was trading, they were buying soda with food stamps, which I can neither confirm nor deny, but, then they would trade soda to me. That's the part where I come into the picture. I have nothing to do with the other. And they would trade soda to me for weed, and then I put them in the refrigerator, and then I sold them back a dollar a piece. So I was paying like $3 for a 12-pack and getting $12 back out of it. But everybody involved in every transaction benefited. Mm-hmm. And that's the difference between freedom and government. And
3: that's, right.
2: That's why I went from being a socialist to being a capitalist.
3: Yeah. Exchange should always be mutually beneficial.
2: Yeah. And as long as trade is mutually beneficial, you don't need to solve problems with violence. And the first time a mosquito lands in your nether regions... You should have the thought, any problem can be solved without violence.
1: I know, for the mosquito, you got to solve the problem with violence.
2: Well, I mean, sometimes that's one way to solve a problem, but it's not necessarily the right way to solve a problem.
1: Okay.
0: Yeah, it's just very peculiar what little voters do turn out. They ask them so much things for them to decide, and... Most of the things, we have no idea what we're voting for. And so I don't know what the point is.
2: Have you voted for people who won? Have you ever voted for a candidate who won?
0: Oh, yeah, all the time.
2: Okay. Did you get what you wanted?
0: Actually, for the presidential, it doesn't get... New Mexico voted for Kamala Harris.
2: Okay,
0: Trump won because of the Electoral College. That's
2: okay.
0: The way it's set up. But he's not
2: winning. Well, I'm not interested in analysis of why. I'm saying you vote, you won, did you receive your prize?
3: Yeah. In the cases where you voted for somebody and they won, was the outcome what you wanted?
2: Did they do what you wanted them to?
0: Well, actually, I kind of did. Because, let's see, I voted for the Democratic governor. During the COVID, my EBT was she dumped a lot of money for my EBT. So I did get something out of it. You know, she pumped them because of the COVID. She did get me a lot of EBT, you know. I voted for my mayor. He likes speeding cameras, so we got 40 speeding cameras, you know. So
2: how fast does it go?
0: Huh?
2: How fast does it go?
1: And they're speeding cameras, right?
2: Good God.
0: No, they catch you.
2: They will.
0: Hour.
2: That's terrifying. I don't even like the stationary ones. Now they're speeding.
0: Well, you know what? He made sure that I like speeding cameras. I'm going to put them in, and he won by like 13 points, so we got them.
2: You like speeding cameras? What do you do with them?
0: Right. Well,
2: you don't have to be on welfare. If you can come in speeding cameras, man, I can find work for you. There's things I want to know.
3: All right. Thanks for the call tonight, Sarah. My goodness.
1: Are you okay, nobody?
2: Nobody's okay. Nobody's okay.
1: Okay. Oh, my God.
3: Well, I guess Sarah is happy with the result.
1: I guess so. Like, it seems like she wants EBT. I'm not a fan of the idea of people not working generally for welfare. Like, if you're on welfare, there may be cases in which you're so severely disabled that, you know, you can't work at all, and that's fine. There, you can get a doctor's note to exempt you from that. However, there are some disabilities in which you can't work. Like, I'm blind. I can find things to do to keep me occupied, to, you know, maybe do a business or two, maybe make bread, maybe develop some skills. And you gotta force yourself to get things done. But here we are, allowing poor people to just suck from the system without demanding some accountability.
3: Well, the real problem is that welfare makes you weaker.
2: Do you use AI, bro?
1: Sometimes.
2: Okay.
3: Give
2: I want to write you software.
3: The phone number here is 603-283-6160, and you can get your thoughts on the air. 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
8: This week, U.S. President Donald Trump entertained Chinese President Xi Jinping for a three-day state visit to Washington, a visit that was filled with warm words and diplomatic ceremony, but few concrete breakthroughs on trade, technology, or Taiwan. Trump called their time together very productive, adding tremendous things will be happening. They agreed a two-month extension to the trade truce and discussed the possibility of a hotline to flag artificial intelligence emergencies. Reporting from the summit, FSN's Kate Fisher said business interests played a big part in the discussions.
10: U.S. technology companies are interested in access to the Chinese market. At the same time, Washington's increasingly concerned about advanced chips and computing power that could have military as well as commercial applications. So this is where kind of business and national security can collide. And U.S. businesses want clarity on this. They want to know what they can sell, which technologies they can sell and invest in, and how these rules are going to apply to them.
8: World leaders addressed the United Nations General Assembly in New York this week. Donald Trump, in his speech, warned he may annihilate Iran. In response, the Iranian president, Masoud Pezeshkian, delivered a defiant address, declaring his country would never bow to President Trump. FSN's UN correspondent Mitch McCown was there this week and sent this report from New York.
11: Masoud Pezeshkian's speech pushed back on what he painted as the hypocrisies of the United States, but it was also one of defiance, where he said Iran will not be bullied. Iran's president spoke of the bombing of a school in the country where 123 children died, an event the US has been investigating since it happened in February. Pezeshkian said in no way should Iran give up nuclear technology, claiming the government only wants to use it for peaceful purposes.
8: Also at the UN General Assembly, the Israeli Prime Minister Benjamin Netanyahu used his speech to call accusations of genocide a lie. 77 national delegations walked out in protest. The Palestinian Authority President Mahmoud Abbas used his speech to accuse Israel of eradicating Palestinians in Gaza and the West Bank. FSN's James Goodison was covering the proceedings at the UN and sent this report.
12: He had denounced Israel's actions in Gaza and the West Bank as genocidal. He accused Israel of a colonial scheme. But a crucial point, he wasn't actually there. He had to deliver these remarks over video link because, for the second time in 2 years, the Trump administration denied him a visa. And since then, we have now heard from Benjamin Netanyahu. I was just listening to his speech. And the first thing to note is, just like last year, as he rose to the podium in the General Assembly, there was a mass walkout of delegates and members in protest.
8: From bureaus worldwide, this is FSN. Also at the UN this week, the US, Denmark and Greenland formally agreed an updated security deal, giving Washington greater military access over the island. But analysts are now sceptical about how much is going to change to an agreement that has already been in place for the last 75 years. FSN's William Denslow covered the reaction from Brussels.
13: Denmark's foreign minister says that the signing of this deal closes a destructive chapter, one that threatened the NATO military alliance as well as had the potential of triggering a trade war between European nations and the US, as President Trump for years has threatened to take control of this semi-autonomous Danish territory of Greenland unless issues regarding collective security were addressed, to thwart what he says is the growing threat posed by Russia and China in the region. Denmark's prime minister says that it builds on a deal signed in the 1950s. It'll be bigger, better, can last forever, and that it's good for all parties.
8: Pope Leo XIV is visiting France on a four-day visit. 14,000 police and military personnel were deployed for his visit to supply additional security during the trip. FSN's Ross Cullen in Paris was across the details at the beginning of the four-day visit.
14: Pope Leo has a packed agenda here in France, starting with a two-day trip to Paris. He'll make a speech at UNESCO addressing artificial intelligence. The Catholic pontiff has often spoken about AI over the last 6 months, particularly conveying his worries over the potential dangers of the rapidly evolving technology. He'll also meet survivors of clerical abuse. And on Saturday, he will say Mass on the Champs-Élysées in Place de la Concorde. That's a religious service that upwards of 500,000 people are expected to attend.
8: And that's the Week in Review. That's Feature Story News, Nick Harper reporting.
15: Are you a report from the National Center for Education shows that an alarming 10% of U.S. high school students graduate without basic object permanence skills. According to the study, a growing number of American seniors are lagging behind their international counterparts when it comes to the crucial knowledge that things don't just disappear if you're not looking at them.
16: Because it exists even if your eyes can't see it. Am I making sense?
17: No.
15: U.S. high schoolers have dropped to 17th in science, 25th in math, and a troubling 180th place in the basic cognitive awareness most humans develop as toddlers. Secretary of Education Arne Duncan is asking Congress to fund increased after-school disguise and reveal programs.
18: It's time to get the kids excited to learn the most obvious mental concepts that make us capable of functioning.
19: 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It's just, I don't know how I'm supposed to learn anything if I don't even have a teacher.
20: I'm still here, Vanessa.
15: Some educators worry that too much focus placed on object permanence might take away from other important skills, such as not touching hot things that could burn you.
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0: Awesome. We have yet to do any stories tonight. Been teasing this one about a gay bar in Massachusetts.
1: I know, right?
2: And sometimes you do the story, and sometimes the story does you.
0: Yep. But guess what? We're still not going to do it, because we got callers on the line, and that's the real point of this show.
2: That's more fun. I love callers.
0: So, we go to the phones. On the screen caller, you're on Free Talk Live.
3: This Ron Paul guy, right?
2: Don't be shy.
3: You seem to be confused, dude. I mean, on the one hand, you say you hate artificial scarcity due to monopoly. You hate democracy and government. But then, on the other hand, you're worshipping the Lockean property system, right? When you quote the Lockean
2: for life. I'm very much concerned with the problems of mutes in America. That doesn't get enough attention.
3: Yeah, you do realize that the Lockean property system is a democratic property system.
2: I give up.
0: There you go, you won.
3: No, and you do realize that the Lockean property system also creates artificial scarcity and monopoly, and it virtually requires government to defend it.
2: What do you call that?
3: Another thing, right? Look, you can't answer questions. That's why it diverts. And mutually beneficial.
2: All right. Well,
3: that doesn't need a...
2: Even with our new liberalized mutinous policy, I think we might have to let this guy go.
0: Okay. Consensus is goodbye, Skeeter.
1: Bye, Skeeter.
0: Next try. You'll have to call back another time.
2: Oh, is that Skeeter?
0: Yeah.
2: He must have recently lost his voice. He never shut up last time I called.
0: There you go, Skeeter. Speak up next time.
1: Oh, man. Especially nobody's on. He's deaf.
2: Huh?
1: Exactly.
0: Well, should we get into a story?
1: Let's get into a story.
0: Okay. I got this one from Fox News. It's not the one I teased, but it is interesting. Big sister warning resurfaces as Massachusetts expands home visits after Clancy trial.
1: That's another concerning story. Imagine being a newborn, a mother with a new child, and all of a sudden the government comes by. We're here for a welfare check on your child.
0: Mm-hmm. We gotta see what stuff's like inside the house.
1: We gotta make sure you're a good mom.
0: 27 years before Massachusetts proposed to dramatically expand a taxpayer-funded program sending nurses into the homes of families with newborns, legendary conservative firebrand and grassroots women leader Phyllis Schlafly posed a question that her daughter says now sounds remarkably familiar. Are the American people willing to allow government agents to come into their homes to advise them how to care for their babies? Schlafly wrote in March 1999 column titled, Watch Out for Big Sister as Well as Big Brother. The warning resurfaced as Massachusetts Governor Mara Healey seeks $2 million to expand the state's Welcome Family Program, which offers nurse visits following childbirth. The program serves approximately 3,000 births annually, and the expansion is intended to make visits available following roughly 68,000 births statewide per year.
2: Hmm. Richard III lost two of his nephews, and we still talk about it every time we have a Shakespeare festival. But now the government loses thousands and thousands of children every year. Nobody cares. And now
1: nothing happens.
0: Nobody clearly cares.
2: Well, nobody cares. And you know, all of us here do. But the Now they want to tell us how to care for ours. They can't even keep track of the ones they've got.
0: Yeah.
2: That's crazy talk.
0: Well, that's pretty typical coming from them.
2: Well, I mean, I'm sure it was a blow to them because they had Epstein taking care of a lot of their kids.
1: Hmm. Oh, I'm sure they did. After all, Epstein was the best at it. I mean,
0: how else are you getting
2: it? Nobody does.
1: It's just so gross that we allow politicians to become this corrupt. Like, what kind of people have we become that children are being trafficked to an island and molested, and no one's going to want to throw these people in prison?
0: Not just molested, they're eating these.
1: I know.
0: They eat children.
1: And no,
0: and everybody's just like, this is okay.
2: Is that true or is that a psyop?
0: That's a good question. They didn't say right in the emails, oh yeah, babies are delicious, or anything like that, but they talk about beef jerky and cream cheese and things like this in very strange ways, and they have these talks about chefs coming to show you how to especially prepare beef jerky, and like, it's really weird, man.
2: See, I think that's something else. Do you remember Pizzagate?
1: Yeah.
2: Okay, well, Pizzagate was not what my mother thought Pizzagate was. I hope you're listening, Mom. She thought it was about some guy who shot up a pizza restaurant because he thought that Pizzagate was actually about things that happened there. What it was about is these bizarre messages that were sent by, among other people, Panetta, where he referred to, for example, having $30,000 worth of pizza and hot dogs on a plane on their way from Chicago.
1: But we were told nobody that was just a conspiracy theory.
2: Well, yeah, but we also convict 10,000 people a year of conspiracy. I was almost one of them a few years ago. So what if it's a conspiracy theory? Of course it is. Every time a prosecutor presents a case to a grand jury and accuses someone of conspiracy, it's a conspiracy theory.
1: You know, you make
2: some of them
1: point.
2: Are true.
1: I can't argue against that right now.
0: Yeah, whenever we talk about conspiracy theories, I immediately think of James Corbett's video on burglar theories. He's got this video where he talks about a burglar theorist, about how, like, somebody's property is suddenly missing, and they come by, and they're like, I think I've been burglarized, and you say to them, what, are you some kind of burglar theorist? You should watch the video. It's pretty funny.
2: You know, and the thing is, there are laws that outlaw things that very few people have done. Like, you know, you'll see laws that say you can't expose your wedding tackle while you're out, you know, riding on a moose in February. And you know, you gotta wonder. I mean, it doesn't sound like something that happened often, but the one time it did happen must have been freaking memorable to be immortalized as a, you know, law that specific. I wonder what else this person was doing. But they have all these conspiracy laws, and it's like, what, are they impossible to violate if people can't possibly conspire?
0: Back to the article here. The push comes in the aftermath of the Lindsey Clancy case, which put a searing spotlight on maternal mental illness. Clancy does not dispute that she killed her three young children. Clancy's defense argued she was suffering from postpartum psychosis and was not criminally responsible, while prosecutors agreed she knew her actions were wrong. The jury deadlocked, resulting in a mistrial. For Ann Schlafly, chairman of the Eagle Forum, and Phyllis Schlafly's daughter, her mother's warning has now taken on new resonance. My mother was very prescient about the things that could happen if we let government intrude into our family lives, Schlafly told Fox News Digital. Her point was a government agent or an agent of the government has no business in your home, in your castle, snooping around and determining whether or not you're raising the children the way the government wants you to raise the children, she said. After all, the home is our castle. Phyllis Schlafly's 1999 column focused on Healthy Families America and similar home visiting initiatives. warning about programs that screen families for risk factors, connected parents with health and social services, and offered parenting guidance inside the home. She also questioned...
2: That was Epstein's side gig, providing parental guidance.
0: For real. She also questioned whether programs officially described as voluntary would always operate that way in practice. Now, that's a good question to ask, too.
1: So, it's interesting that I was just drawing a parallel between this sort of behavior and fundamentalist religious behavior. So, in fundamentalist religion, you have a leader called a prophet at times, saying you need to dress a certain way, you can't wear red, you can't have anything red in your house, you've got to have a picture of me everywhere you're in your house, and you have to salute this picture or whatever, you have to pray in a certain way, and then you have the government saying you have to make sure your children are being taken care of a certain way. We can't have you, you know, not providing a certain thing for your child. But that can also be abuse, too. Let's say that, you know, the liberals love to hate on evangelical Christians, but let's say that Massachusetts all of a sudden decides that evangelical Christianity must be enforced by the government. They would be outraged, but it's the same flavor of authoritarianism, just wearing different shoes.
2: Yeah, replacing a god with Marx doesn't help.
1: No, it really doesn't, because these people aren't perfect. They don't know any better about how to raise your children than I do.
2: I mean, Marx actually thought that, that things would never get better for the workers, because even if there were good times where supply and demand dictated high wages, they would just go out and have more children and destroy that scarcity of labor, so it wouldn't do them any good.
1: Right.
2: And I'm like, well, there are ways to prevent that. Have you heard of birth control? You know? And the thing is, people still follow the guy. That is a glaring but necessary problem.
1: Yeah. Oh, yeah.
2: Go ahead.
1: I was just going to say that, you know, I've never read the Communist Manifesto, but I ought to, because I really want to see where Marx is coming from. I'm concerned about reading the document, because what if I'm convinced about socialism?
2: Well, an intelligent person changes his mind when presented with new information.
1: It's entirely possible.
2: And as a matter of fact, I will say that reading the Communist Manifesto changed my life.
1: Really?
2: Yeah. No. Before I did that, I identified as a Marxist.
1: Oh!
2: And I found the perfect author to put me off Marx. It was this guy named Karl Marx.
1: You know, I should read Marx then.
2: Yes! Yes! Yeah, there are glaring holes.
1: Oh, yeah. I imagine there probably are.
2: I mean, in the Communist Manifesto, I got as far as the dictatorship of the proletariat. And I was like, oh, that was what all that unpleasantness we noticed in Russia was.
1: Yeah.
2: I don't want that.
0: No, it doesn't sound like fun.
1: Doesn't at all. And you know,
2: these the dictatorship people, of any group of people. I'm sorry, go ahead.
1: These people who call themselves government, who parade around with their costumes and their suits and their ties and say that we rule you. No, ladies and gentlemen, you do not rule us. You are our public servants. And unfortunately, the public has said to serve us, we want more government. And so, we allow them to vote for more government. In order to stop this, ladies and gentlemen, you must cause your politicians to remember that they are your servants. They are not the masters here. And to do that, you have to make sure they're not voting for terrible laws, by making sure that if they vote for terrible laws, you kick them out of office.
2: But the thing is, you can't. If you take the amount of information, the number of opinions that you have on different objects, okay? Say you have 100, okay, I'm gonna keep it simple. Say you have 8 things that you think are very important. Okay? That means that if you polled everybody on those 8 booleans, you would have 256 conceivable answers. Okay? And so, on average, one out of every 256 candidates will agree with you on all eight issues. But you only get one vote. Okay? Yeah. So, that's not going to help. You know, if you're doing better than average, if your candidate agrees with you on three things.
0: Yeah, that's a dismal situation.
1: This is why we have to change the culture and not the government. Because we can vote for politicians to try and get our rules or laws or ideas into the culture by force, but it doesn't usually work that way. A culture has to change. The change has to start from the ground up, not from the top down.
2: The founding fathers would be stacking bodies by now.
1: Yeah. I'm sure they would. They'd be revolting in the streets, but here we are. It's like, oh, it's okay. It's just the law. We got to obey the law. We want to be law-abiding citizens.
2: The people are revolting. You don't look so good yourself.
0: Mm-hmm. All right. Back to this article. Massachusetts Today describes welcome family as voluntary. Nurses assess the health of the parents and caregivers and newborn answered questions about newborn care, screen for postpartum mental health concerns, and connect families with additional services. Notably, Massachusetts lists ensuring that your home is safe among the subjects welcome family nurses may advise parents about, though the program's family information page does not specify particular home safety criteria. The state has called welcome family an entry point into the system of care for families with newborns. Healthy Families America, the program at the center of Schlafly's 1999 column, is also among the models Massachusetts lists within its broader home visiting initiative, though it is separate from Welcome Family. Healy described her vision for the expansion in broader terms during an interview on Boston Public Radio. Everybody in the state, when you have a baby, you're going to have a home visit within days, weeks, and that will be an opportunity for healthcare provider to make an assessment to see if you need some additional support and resources, Healy said.
2: I do. Send the militia.
1: Oh, man.
2: Yeah.
0: Yeah, I need a moving truck to get me out of your crazy state. Something, man. Definitely going to need something.
2: I'll tell you, going through Michigan probate court, oh, my God. I'm so glad I don't live in Michigan.
1: Was it that bad? Tell us about it.
2: Oh, my God. Well, basically, I don't know what happened, because although they're legally required to account, they refused, and the judge supported them. And, you know, if the judge doesn't like you, you don't have rights. But
0: that's right.
2: The basically, Q1 of 2024, Q4 of 2024, I was looking to rent an apartment in Ann Arbor where I'd gone to take care of my mother after my father passed, and I'd always told her that, you know, if he went first, I would come back and stay with her in Ann Arbor until she left, and she left, which is why I'm back in New Hampshire now, and for everybody who's asking, yes, I'm back to stay, and it's on.
0: Thank you for your service on both accounts.
2: Groovy. So anyway, so they gave me a letter saying that I had inherited a trust fund, and saying that I would be receiving $34,000 a year for the foreseeable future, which I then used to rent an apartment. And the following quarter, I was getting $8,500 every 3 months, as expected. It's a charitable remainder unit trust. And so, and then the next quarter, I signed a lease. I moved in. And it took me a while to get around to it. It was actually March by the time I did that, and the next quarterly payment didn't come. And so I waited a couple of weeks, and I called up my sister-in-law, who's a trustee. I say, my payment didn't come. She said, oh, okay, we made a mistake on the calculations we were using, so we're going to have to go to an accountant and get them straightened things out. It's going to be a little while. And I'm like, that's okay. I mean, I'd had steady income for a year. I was stable. A little delay didn't hurt me. So Then they get back to me and they say, yeah, it turns out that the way this particular trust works, we've been doing it wrong, and we're only supposed to be paying out the amount of the interest. Now, having read the trust contract, I can tell you they were correct, that they should only have been paying out the amount of the interest. Well, what they were paying me was 6%. They're supposed to pay the income up to 6%, and then there's a thing called a makeup fund, so that if they don't make 6% in income 1 year, but they make 7% the next year, they make it up to me. So that's fine. Well, the problem is they come back to me and they say, well, it turns out that what you're going to be receiving each year to live on is $6,000. Mm-hmm. I was completely stuck, like 80% cut, no warning. They didn't even warn me. They didn't even tell me until a month after the payment was past due. So luckily, I had subletted from one of my mother's caregivers, which meant I could not default on the lease, but it wasn't a full lease. So I pretty much depleted all my crypto, paying out the rest of that lease with virtually no income, and being in Ann Arbor, where A, I have to take care of my mother, B, I can't work under the table. I don't have any connections. Mm-hmm. So it's not like, and you know, the reason I'm there is, I mean, besides my having said, kind of seen this coming, is my brother blew town. So, you know, and my mother she was 99 when she died. Yeah. So she was like, you know, 97 at this time. And anyway, so they cut that back to nothing. So I demand the books. Okay, and I look at the books, and I find out that what they're proposing to pay me is approximately what they had earned the previous year, but that's just because they were invested almost exclusively in growth, which means that their idea was that I should get nothing and everything should go to the University of Michigan when I die.
0: Yep, give us a call. Have you dealt with probate court before? Especially in Michigan.
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5: From Feature Story News in Washington, I'm Nick Harper with the Week in Review. This week, U.S. President Donald Trump entertained Chinese President Xi Jinping for a 3-day state visit to Washington, a visit that was filled with warm words and diplomatic ceremony, but few concrete breakthroughs on trade, technology, or Taiwan. Trump called their time together very productive, adding tremendous things will be happening. They agreed a 2-month extension to the trade truce and discussed the possibility of a hotline to flag artificial intelligence emergencies. Reporting from the summit, FSN's Kate Fisher said business interests played a big part in the discussions.
6: U.S. technology companies are interested in access to the Chinese market. At the same time, Washington's increasingly concerned about advanced chips and computing power that could have military as well as commercial applications. So this is where kind of business and national security can collide. And U.S. businesses want clarity on this. They want to know what they can sell, which technologies they can sell and invest in, and how these rules are going to apply to them.
5: World leaders addressed the United Nations General Assembly in New York this week. Donald Trump, in his speech, warned he may annihilate Iran. In response, the Iranian president, Masoud Pezeshkian, delivered a defiant address, declaring his country would never bow to President Trump. FSN's UN correspondent Mitch McCown was there this week and sent this report from New York.
7: Masoud Pezeshkian's speech pushed back on what he painted as the hypocrisies of the United States, but it was also one of defiance, where he said Iran will not be bullied. Iran's president spoke of the bombing of a school in the country where 123 children died, an event the US has been investigating since it happened in February. Pezeshkian said in no way should Iran give up nuclear technology, claiming the government only wants to use it for peaceful purposes.
5: Also at the UN General Assembly, the Israeli Prime Minister Benjamin Netanyahu used his speech to call accusations of genocide a lie. 77 national delegations walked out in protest. The Palestinian Authority President Mahmoud Abbas used his speech to accuse Israel of eradicating Palestinians in Gaza and the West Bank. FSN's James Goodison was covering the proceedings at the UN and sent this report.
8: He had denounced Israel's actions in Gaza and the West Bank as genocidal. He accused Israel of a colonial scheme. But a crucial point, he wasn't actually there. He had to deliver these remarks over video link because, for the second time in 2 years, the Trump administration denied him a visa. And since then, we have now heard from Benjamin Netanyahu. I was just listening to his speech. And the first thing to note is, just like last year, as he rose to the podium in the General Assembly, there was a mass walkout of delegates and members in protest.
5: From Bureaus Worldwide, this is FSN.
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1: Riley O'Bell,
2: and Nobody.
0: Nobody was telling us a story about probate court in Michigan, how they they messed up your trust situation.
2: Yeah, and this is a mystery story already in progress, because when I finally looked into this, and they finally got me the first accounting documents, the document I got was for Q1 of 2025, which was the quarter that I had been cut off. But it turned out my brother's payment, which was supposed to be the same as mine, by definition, it went out that day, the day I expected it, 3/17 of 2025. It was only my payment that was canceled. So, and my brother's account, interestingly enough, was identified only by account number, not by name. And it was the only account like that, except for one utility account that they'd brought in when they moved money from one trust to another. That had a very obvious function, although I want to find out why they did it. So basically,

0: he said that both of us had been paid that day in error, and both of our payments had been clawed back. Well, Cash App had no record of that. So, and being one of the Crypto Six, if there's one thing on God's green earth I know what it, I can identify by sight, it's a reverse wire transfer. So, so I said, great, why don't you send me the origination form, the completion form, the origination of the reversal, and the completion of the reversal. You should have four distinct receipts for this. I'd like to see them. My next communication was from the trustees saying that I should no longer talk directly to the investment guy. I should route all questions through them. So I gave them the question in four-port harmony, where's my paperwork? Well, they did not explain, although I'll fast-forward and give you a spoiler, they did finally explain in about September. Okay, this was all about a payment that happened in March. And she said, oh, well, yeah, Pollock told me, this is Jim Pollock of Diversified LLC on Huron in Ann Arbor, Michigan. And if you love your children and you've got your money there, move it. But, but anyway, so. So this trustee tells me that SEI, now this is SEI, most people haven't heard of it, but they've got $1.6 trillion under management. Okay, that's a big bank. Well, she tells me, this trustee, they lost the paperwork.
1: Oh, well.
0: First of all, this is not paperwork. This is accounting entries on a worm drive.
2: Yeah,
0: okay? Word means write once, read many. You can't change it once it's written.
2: Mm-hmm.
0: But what's worse, okay, he said the payment was made in error and reversed later. Well, did you have somebody staring at the log file when this error was made? No? Oh, then it must have been a couple error hours before it was discovered. How many transactions between the send and the reversal just got lost with nobody noticing? Well, nobody did notice.
2: Nobody certainly did notice.
0: Nobody said something's wrong here. Nobody just thought that sounded normal. So basically, all of a sudden, I realize whatever's going on, he might have something to do with. Well, then, when I'm trying to... When I'm getting a new trustee, because I've fired the ones, because who can't seem to earn better than 1.2%, and found one who says, yeah, of course I can make 6%. It was in New Hampshire, by the way. I'm not going to give his name on the radio unless and until I have permission to do so. Because he hasn't pissed me off. anyway, so then, when I'm looking for a new trustee, I send them the first trust document that or possibly the second that the trustee had sent me because, A, I couldn't scan one of them. And he sent me back an email. He said, why is this trust even paying out? I thought your mother was still living. I said, my mother is still living. She was at that time. And he says, well, this says that this trust fires at the death of the survivor of your parents. And he did. There were two trust documents. One of them activated on the death of my father. The second one operated on the death of the survivor. I don't know why it was done that way, but so if my father if my mother had died first, then neither trust fund would have taken effect until my father died. But apparently that's what he wanted. Well, so that's going on, and that's not even my major concern at this point. I thought it was an alternate version of the trust document I'd ever seen, I'd already seen, because the other strange thing is this contract bore the same title and the

0: state as the one that was already paying. So that's why I thought it was the same trust. And it's virtually identical, except for whose death triggers it. And so basically they agreed to step down. I got that straightened out with that guy and sent him the contract for the trust we were talking about. So that was all good. So they said, well, we'll split the trust, but you have to sign this instrument of division. Well, the instrument of division contained language that said I agreed to indemnify, hold harmless, and defend the trustees. Now, the thing is, when they were paying out, when they were earning 1.2% and paying 6%, they were in direct violation of what that contract says to do. Mm-hmm. And the people that harmed was not me. I actually benefited from it, but not enough, as much as I would have if they just earned the income they were supposed to earn. But there's a possibility University of Michigan would come back and sue them. They wanted me to sign a thing saying, basically, to indemnify means that if you are sued and lose, I will pay your damages. To hold harmless means that I will prevent you from suffering such a grievous catastrophe by paying for your legal fees, and defend means that I can't wait till it's over and find out if you did something wrong. I have to pay your legal fees in advance as soon as somebody starts asking. Well, I wasn't going to do that. Mm-hmm. Because I'm not stupid.
1: Yeah. I know how to read.
0: Yeah. So basically, they then said, well, we can just move the whole trust in one piece to the trustee you actually wanted. All you have to do is indemnify, hold harmless, and defend. And I was like, those are the things I objected to. So that's not going to work. So then we finally have a discussion where my brother admits that he has no objection to the new trustee, but he's only preventing he's only staying in the job of trustee to disrupt the operation of the trust and to prevent me from escaping without being forced to pay for his mistakes. So basically I send him a filing that basically says, well, you've basically converted this fund to your own use as a weapon, which was not the intention of the grantor, and Michigan law allows for double or treble damages when a trustee does that, so I need you to step out to step down by Thursday. And I say Thursday and not Friday because I'm going to be busy on Friday filing suit. Well, they pulled the money out of my trust fund, from which I was getting $6,000 a year, not nearly enough to hire a lawyer. They paid $18,000 to their lawyer to file a suit saying I was crazy on December 16th, not even mentioning the cut in pay, taking a couple of angry statements made out of context as an excuse, and they didn't even mention it. Now, I thought I went into this suit thinking, oh, my God. I'm going to wipe the floor with them. They've omitted material information. They've lied. They've said I've been erratic since the founding of the trust, not since they pulled the rug out from under me. And there are two dates that you could reasonably say that I became erratic. One of those is December 5th of 1968. That is the day upon which I was born, a little erratic. And there's another date, which is March well, actually, April 20th of 2025, when they told me that that my father had basically left me a quarterly slap in the face as an inheritance. But the date that the trust began operation is not one of those dates. And they managed to not only bring that suit, but win it. And that's the terrifying thing. They sued me for wanting to sue them and won. Wow. Okay. Now, the only extent to which they won was that I was shut off from some of the accounting information, and I had to pay their lawyers $125,000 in fees, which I did not appreciate, for services I did not want, including coming to court over and over again and arguing that I should get zero distribution to, to either meet my basic needs or to hire an attorney. And this is as we're wrangling over what was either a $2.8 million or a $4 million estate. Wait a minute. You can't spare me enough money to hire a lawyer?
1: Yeah.
0: Are you asserting that I have nothing coming and preparing for that eventuality? What possible logic makes that make sense? I did finally scrimp and save to hire a lawyer because my mother, she didn't entirely understand the situation, but she knew the trust fund that my dad had left me wasn't working, so she started sending me money. So I hired a lawyer in January. In February I had a lawyer. I swear to God he was working for the other side.
1: Yeah. Half the time they are.
0: Anything like that. I'll tell you what, if you gave me a choice between being indicted for a felony and inheriting money in Washtenaw County, Michigan, I take the felony. You know, because in that one, if you're lying, I might beat it. But anyway, I think what may be going on, I don't want to keep going into the details of this, but I think what may have happened is that somebody realized that those contracts had been written with the same name, making them indistinguishable, and they jacked the funding account for it.
1: Yep.
0: Okay. Taking advantage of the fact that my father never said what was going to happen when he died, but we had heard about a charitable remainder trust fund for when I thought it was for when my mom died, but for when they were both gone. So there was something out there, and in the process of proving to me that that $8,000 from March had been refunded, they showed me, for some reason, not line items from their statements, but a graph of their bank account balance. And interestingly enough, it was the exact same size, give or take, as the one that powers the trust fund that is paying out. Isn't that interesting? Not just that, but the trust fund accounts were created in 2023, okay, and they have account numbers that are on the order of a million, starting with 1/6. The older accounts that were funded when my father first doing business there were 6-digit numbers that started with 4. Now, as a computer programmer, I can hypothesize pretty easily that the business has grown in those years. Interestingly enough, the one that my brother claims belongs to him is a 4 account. So it's a very old account, almost exactly the same age as the one that paid into the trust fund. So anyway, I don't know what's happening because basically they managed to I couldn't stay on my meds. I couldn't get represented. I completely screwed the pooch in court. So now it's time to go back and address this as an issue of fraud. The first question is, by bringing 3 lawsuits at my expense against me, purportedly in my best interest as a beneficiary of the trust, I believe they committed fraud. So I want to hit them with a fraud suit in federal court.
1: Sounds fraudulent to me.
0: Yeah. But I got to find the right person to represent me on this. And so anyway, if you're a lawyer.
1: Aaron Day has had, Aaron Day has had a lot of success using the AI to do legal things for him.
0: The problem is I could do it if I had AI plus a paralegal. But legally, I can't even hire a paralegal.
1: Yeah, so I think he's trained his own AI instances to do just that.
0: The thing is, you need, like, what kept screwing me up was things like filing documents. You have to say everything in this rarefied, weird way and refer it to somebody. Now, I was thinking if I was going to replace that court with a server, basically, there would be no such thing as serving the other people. You would file with the court, and the court would just notify every single person who needed to know. Mm-hmm. So we could get one irrelevancy out of the way and spend our time thinking about justice.
1: Oh, wouldn't that be novel?
0: Well, and the thing is, what I want to do is bring that new system online as part of the church's mediation system and let people test it voluntarily and critique it. And I'd never want to force anybody to use it who doesn't want to. I just want people who want to be able to use it to be able to use it.
1: Yep. Well, speaking of voluntary, shall we get back to this story about home visits in Massachusetts?
0: Let's do
1: it. Indeed. Let's see. We're talking about how Massachusetts wants to send somebody out to your house if you have a baby so they can look around and see if it's a approved environment, even though they have no criteria for that.
0: I'm sorry. This... I've got headphone issues right now.
1: Yeah, there's a technical problem. The end of those headphones is a little janky.
0: Oh!
2: And we're getting a lot of feedback.
0: Yeah, that's because we're getting audio now.
1: That's because your audio is turned up way too loud, but the...
0: Yeah.
1: Anyways.
0: it was such a loose connection that it did change when I turned the volume up, but I had to turn it all the way to the top to even be able to hear anything.
2: Uh-oh. Yeah, that's where we got feedback there.
1: Get that fixed. Anne Schaffley questioned what meaningful consent looks like shortly after childbirth. Is it really voluntary if you don't have true informed consent? Schlafly said, if you have just given birth, you've been in labor, you've been under sedation, can you really recognize what you were signing up for supposedly on a voluntary basis? I think mothers need to have the full disclosure that this would be a government agent in the home. The scale of the proposed expansion also concerns Schlafly. If government is going to expand their reach and hire a whole bunch of more people and use taxpayer money to send out all these agents to the families, I mean, that's quite an expansion, she said. This idea of coming in to inspect and see what's going on in your home smacks of Big Sister and Big Brother both. Massachusetts does not characterize the visits as inspections, but as voluntary health and support services. State officials point to results from the existing program. In 2025, Welcome Family offered 1,620 postpartum depression screenings with 208 positive screenings. The state says every person who screened positively received a referral for services. Schlafly said she does not object to families choosing to accept that help. If people want to have this help from Governor Healey, then they can avail themselves of it, she said. Her dividing line, she said, is whether parents retain the ability to refuse. I think any time you make it compulsory, the line has been crossed, Schlafly said. I would say the only way that this Massachusetts program could be acceptable is if the parents could opt out at any time. I wonder if the logic takes that to other subjects as well. That if you make it compulsory, the line has been crossed. So does that mean like school and everything else that's compulsory? Taxation?
0: The only thing that should be compulsory is not violating the rights of others. It's not that complex.
1: Yeah. Massachusetts published materials describe participation as voluntary. Fox News Digital reached out to Healy's office for comment and clarification about parents' ability to decline visits, information collected during visits, and whether information may be shared with other state agencies. Nearly three decades after her mother warned about Big Sister entering the family home, Schlafly said she believes she knows what her mother would tell Massachusetts parents today. There's no doubt that Phyllis Schlafly would advise parents to reject busybodies who want to inspect their home, she said. The home is a sacred and private area, and Governor Healy has no business in the homes of Massachusetts parents. Let's leave her to the state house and not the kitchen table. That's the end of that article.
0: Okay. Well, let's,
1: your headphones working better there?
0: No.
1: No, they're a little messed up.
0: They are a little messed up. I was wondering, is there a, like, one of those T adapters so I could just plug both my headphone and his headphone into his jack?
1: I'm not sure. We can probably work that out in a minute. Give us a call. What do you think about Massachusetts home visits? Good idea. Should they make it compulsory? Would it prevent tragedies to children? I have my doubts. The phone number here is 603-283-6160. This is Free Talk Live.
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7: From Feature Story News in Washington, I'm Nick Harper with the Week in Review. This week, U.S. President Donald Trump entertained Chinese President Xi Jinping for a three-day state visit to Washington, a visit that was filled with warm words and diplomatic ceremony, but few concrete breakthroughs on trade, technology, or Taiwan. Trump called their time together very productive, adding, "Tremendous things will be happening." They agreed a two-month extension to the trade truce and discussed the possibility of a hotline to flag artificial intelligence emergencies. Reporting from the summit, FSN's Kate Fisher said business interests played a big part in the discussions.
8: U.S. technology companies are interested in access to the Chinese market. At the same time, Washington's increasingly concerned about advanced chips and computing power that could have military as well as commercial applications. So this is where kind of business and national security can collide. And US businesses want clarity on this. They want to know what they can sell, which technologies they can sell and invest in, and how these rules are going to apply to them.
7: World leaders addressed the United Nations General Assembly in New York this week. Donald Trump, in his speech, warned he may annihilate Iran. In response, the Iranian president, Masoud Pezeshkian, delivered a defiant address, declaring his country would never bow to President Trump. FSN's UN correspondent Mitch McCown was there this week and sent this report from New York.
9: Masoud Pezeshkian's speech pushed back on what he painted as the hypocrisies of the United States, but it was also one of defiance, where he said Iran will not be bullied. Iran's president spoke of the bombing of a school in the country where 123 children died, an event the US has been investigating since it happened in February. Pezeshkian said in no way should Iran give up nuclear technology, claiming the government only wants to use it for peaceful purposes.
7: Also at the UN General Assembly, the Israeli Prime Minister Benjamin Netanyahu used his speech to call accusations of genocide a lie. 77 national delegations walked out in protest. The Palestinian Authority President Mahmoud Abbas used his speech to accuse Israel of eradicating Palestinians in Gaza and the West Bank. FSN's James Goodison was covering the proceedings at the UN and sent this report.
10: He had denounced Israel's actions in Gaza and the West Bank as genocidal. He accused Israel of a colonial scheme. But a crucial point, he wasn't actually there. He had to deliver these remarks over video link because, for the second time in 2 years, the Trump administration denied him a visa. And since then, we have now heard from Benjamin Netanyahu. I was just listening to his speech. And the first thing to note is, just like last year, as he rose to the podium in the General Assembly, there was a mass walkout of delegates and members in protest.
7: From bureaus worldwide, this is FSN. Also at the UN this week, the US, Denmark and Greenland formally agreed an updated security deal, giving Washington greater military access over the island. But analysts are now sceptical about how much is going to change to an agreement that has already been in place for the last 75 years. FSN's William Denslow covered the reaction from Brussels.
11: Denmark's foreign minister says that the signing of this deal closes a destructive chapter, one that threatened the NATO military alliance as well as had the potential of triggering a trade war between European nations and the US, as President Trump for years has threatened to take control of this semi-autonomous Danish territory of Greenland unless issues regarding collective security were addressed, to thwart what he says is the growing threat posed by Russia and China in the region. Denmark's prime minister says that it builds on a deal signed in the 1950s. It'll be bigger, better, can last forever, and that it's good for all parties.
7: Pope Leo XIV is visiting France on a four-day visit. 14,000 police and military personnel were deployed for his visit to supply additional security during the trip. FSN's Ross Cullen in Paris was across the details at the beginning of the four-day visit.
12: Pope Leo has a packed agenda here in France, starting with a two-day trip to Paris. He'll make a speech at UNESCO addressing artificial intelligence. The Catholic pontiff has often spoken about AI over the last 6 months, particularly conveying his worries over the potential dangers of the rapidly evolving technology. He'll also meet survivors of clerical abuse. And on Saturday, he will say Mass on the Champs-Élysées in Place de la Concorde. That's a religious service that upwards of 500,000 people are expected to attend.
7: And that's the Week in Review. That's Feature Story News, Nick Harper reporting.
13: The Onion looks back at this week in history. On July 21st, 2007, Harry Potter and the Deathly Hallows, the final installment in the widely popular Harry Potter series, was released, as excited fans all over the world eagerly flipped to the book's final pages to find out if Harry and Lord Voldemort finally
14: Author J.K. Rowling had already succeeded in creating one of the most popular literary franchises of all time. And of course, much of that success was owed to the expertly crafted sexual tension that steadily built up between the series' protagonist, schoolboy wizard Harry Potter, and the Dark Lord Voldemort. Everyone in the country wanted to know whether or not they would f***, and if they did f***, how many times would they f***, and who would be f***ing who.
13: And that was what happened this week in history. In the words of Mother Teresa, if there is one lesson to learn from the past, it's that no matter what you do, there will always be a bunch more crippled dying kids.
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0: 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Let us know what's on your mind. In the studio tonight, we got Stu,
1: Randy O'Bell,
2: and the nobody formerly known as Rich Paul, brought to you tonight by Lurks. Be alert. The world needs more Lurks.
0: Excellent. We're going to go straight to the phones. We've got Paul in Arizona. What's on your mind tonight?
3: Well, it's good to hear Rich Nobody Paul on the air.
2: It's true. And, does that mean I'm in trouble? That's what it meant when my mother used my middle name.
3: Well, I'm sorry your folks passed, but kudos to you for taking care of them, you know, until they passed on. And I'm sorry to hear of all your trials and tribulations with the probate system. You know, I have a friend in Pennsylvania whose father had a bunch of money in a trust. He was a medical doctor, and my friend, he tells a very similar story about how the trust industry just, you know, it's like they grind you up. You know, it has nothing to do with the beneficiary. It all has to do with how all the lawyers keep all the money. So I'm really sorry.
2: Talking to a probate court about corruption is like talking to a fish about water. They know it's there. They just don't understand why you won't shut up about it.
0: Mm-hmm.
3: I'm sure that's the case. Anyway, I did pick up something you said the first hour, which I totally agree with, having to do with but it's called the Civil War. But I don't call it the Civil War, okay?
2: They were very rude.
3: Northern aggression.
4: Yeah, the war on Northern aggression?
3: Yeah, well, a civil war, by definition...
4: Or the war between the states is what I like to call it.
3: Well, okay, between the states, okay, I might go for that. But to me, the definition of a civil war are people fighting over control of a single entity, okay?
2: Mm-hmm.
3: In other words, you know, if you...
2: a revolution, by the way. The revolution wasn't a revolution, and the Civil War wasn't a civil war. They were both wars of secession.
3: Exactly. Yes. If a civil war would be, you know, if you live in Bulgaria, you know, some fictitious country, and there's two people who want to be in charge of Bulgaria, and they fight each other for control of Bulgaria, that's a civil war, okay? But if half the people in Bulgaria decide, we don't want to be in Bulgaria anymore, we want our own country, you know, we're just going to walk away from you guys, and then the Bulgarian government says, oh, no, you're not going anywhere, you know, that is not a civil war.
2: Yeah.
3: I think you got that one right. I'm just giving you props for that.
2: And I neglected to get in touch with you last time. Could you do me a favor, and when the first chair takes you off takes you off the transmission, could you give him your phone number so I can call you?
3: I'd be happy to talk to you. Yeah.
2: Groovy. I'll give you a call tomorrow. So.
3: Yeah, because I've met you several times in New Hampshire.
2: yeah. I also had a laptop, a phone, and something else with information. Oh, and a driver's license stolen while I was in Michigan. So, I was driving around without a license for the longest time. I couldn't get one until I got back to New Hampshire.
3: Oh my God, such a scoff law. Holy humanity.
2: Scoff law, huh?
0: That's amazing. You were driving without a license. I thought that was impossible. I thought the car would just stop, or you'd immediately crash into a tree or something.
2: Well, occasionally it did. But luckily, I had an Adderall prescription, so I just jumped really high before it hit.
0: All right.
3: Well, glad to hear you back.
2: Yeah, and I definitely want to. I want to start an organization called Court Block or Court Watch, something like that.
3: There we go. Yeah.
2: And start examining these courts, at least in New Hampshire. You know. Yeah. And also, I got to figure out how to put a new situs on those trust funds so that I don't have to go to I never have to go to the Washtenaw County Circuit Court again. Because Judge O'Brien, she didn't even read the contract. She asked opposing counsel what it said, and he lied, and I didn't get a chance to respond.
0: Yeah.
2: It was insane.
0: Man. That's the way it goes in court.
3: Holy crap.
0: It's an experience I
2: had. Opposing counsel being Robert O'Reilly of CMPlaw.com. That's on Main Street in Ann Arbor, Michigan.
3: Wow. Anyway, there a few years ago, I was listening to some people in Texas who were talking about fighting corruption with the grand jury. And there's a whole bunch of information about how you can take over. I mean, especially in a place like New Hampshire, it might be easy to get into the grand jury and then use that as a tool to start working on these folks.
2: If the criminal justice system was not a travesty, I would have gone to it. The problem is, having been through the criminal justice system myself, I wouldn't inflict it on my worst enemy. Which, although I'm having second thoughts about that now, because what I realized is the criminal justice system is so much better than the family court system or the probate system. I mean, I have a new respect for the two judges who have convicted me of felonies, because I'll tell you what, unlike this probate judge, they actually played the game the way they espoused, and they played it strictly by the rules, and they seem to bend over backwards to give the benefit of the doubt where there was doubt. And that was such a stark contrast to the one that handled a simple inheritance dispute that never even should have gone to court.
0: Yeah, you know a court system is bad if it makes the American criminal court system look sane.
2: Yeah. Well, it absolutely does. The problem is in the Bar Association. Okay.
0: What is that? The British Accreditation Regency?
2: I don't know if it. I don't know. I actually want to form an organization called the Meeting of Pro Se Litigants, because sometimes you just gotta get out of the bar and go to a meeting.
0: I like that.
3: I think that's wise to pool your resources and find support. Mm-hmm. I mean, that was the whole thing with the Free State Project is all about, is to get a whole bunch of people together to see if we can work these things out. But I think that, your name disappeared off me. Maybe you were talking about Aaron Day.
0: I'm Stu.
3: Yes, Stu.
2: Oh, sorry. Like a leopard in a hot tub.
0: Only spelled differently.
3: So, when Aaron Day was talking about using AI to fight these things, and I think that's opening up a whole new chapter in discovering liberty, and I think that could hold a great tool for the good guys.
2: Well, here's what I want to do, and this is why I was soliciting your phone number. I know you're going to be disappointed, but I'm not going to jump your bones. But no, what I'm interested in is I want to bring together people who have experienced just out of the park corruption in either family court or in probate court, okay? Because the thing is, in family court, they do the same thing. They ignore perjury, even if it's reported to them. And this this attorney, Robert O'Reilly of CMPLaw.com, perjured himself repeatedly. You know, I don't call the police, but I will talk about things on the radio. He perjured himself repeatedly. And, you know, and they do that as a matter of course, I'm told, in family court. So I think it's the same mafia running both of them. And for the inheritance side of it, what I envision is that people like me who have won their cases, okay, can basically invest in the cases of future heirs. So if the executor won't let them have money to hire a lawyer to fight for their inheritance, which was the primary way they denied me substantive due process, then basically I would say I will lend you the money to hire a lawyer, but if and when you win, then I would want a certain return on my investment. If you don't win, then it's okay. So basically the return then would be calculated so that it would serve as insurance. I'm not looking much to turn a profit doing this, but I would like to somewhat even out the results between the people like me who get lucky and the people who don't get lucky and end up with their whole inheritance stolen. A lot of people, they arrested, the FBI arrested a Detroit probate judge. Now, this was 45 minutes away from where I was, because she was letting the guardian ad litems, who are supposed to care for mentally ill people, steal their houses. And it had to involve the same sort of thing. They had to write down some reason on the court documents so it looked right, so they just perjured themselves, just like like Robert O'Reilly of CMPLaw.com. Yeah, if you love your children, don't have them do your estate.
0: Rarely ever will this type of behavior result in criminal charges being filed, though.
2: No. And imagine if I had stolen $125,000. Good God, I took a federal conviction for telling a bank that my income stream was from selling rare coins, which I think, since there's only 23 million Bitcoin, that Bitcoin qualifies. The whole problem there was...
3: Absolutely.
2: The whole problem there was my attorney basically said, well, that's clever. It's probably true, but do you want to bet your life on it in a system where 97% of defendants are convicted, and out of those 3% with the best cases, 97% plead out, and of the 3% who stay in, presumably those with the best cases, 97% are convicted.
0: Mm-hmm.
2: You know, well, and I did the math, and I said, as a matter of fact, I do not want to enter into that wager, sir. What else might I do?
3: Yeah.
2: I won't cooperate, but I will take my licks.
0: No, I
3: hear you. I hear you. No, there's cast no shade on somebody who, I mean, it's nice to be able to say don't take the plea deal, but if you're the one sitting there, you know, I cast no shade on somebody who wants to, understand the odds.
2: But imagine if through the miracle of AA or of AI, we could get millions of people to each file slightly different suits against the government when they do a broad-based rights violation. Not a class action. You know, we have a million plaintiffs. We want a million judges and a million juries and a million courtrooms. Well, something's going to have to give, I think.
3: Yeah.
2: I don't know how that would play out, listening. But nobody does.
3: Yeah. Oh, well, we're now entering a new dawn. You know, the AI opens up a whole bunch of doors. And I think you've got something there.
2: But
3: so, yeah, I remember
2: the thing is, it has to be self-harm. posted AI before it's the real thing. Because if you're not self-hosting...
0: I think that's what he's done.
2: Okay.
0: He's used Venice AI and he's self-hosting.
2: Venice is not self-hosting. Venice is being hosted by
0: I think he's copied
2: Venice.
0: It and made it self-hosted. Like self-hosted
2: if you have done that, call me the moment the show is over. I've got an RTX A6000 that's sitting unoccupied and needs a tenant.
0: Okay. Anything else, Paul?
3: No, I think this is good. I just remember a conversation a few years ago about, you know, don't take the plea deal. And this woman was being interviewed by the New York Times, you know, and she was, of course, you know, she was black. She was saying that, you know, if black defendants would not take the plea deal, and the reporter was saying, well, that would completely freeze up the courts for years. And then the woman says, and the problem with that would be.
2: Yeah, exactly.
3: But this is even better because you're not putting yourself in jeopardy. You're filing the actions. So, yeah right on.
2: Yeah, that's the civil court is always better. I mean, unless your judge is a crook.
0: Mm-hmm.
3: All right. Well, hey, you know, I'll hang on the line.
0: Yep, we'll put you on hold and we'll get your number from you in a bit. We've got another caller on the line. I believe this is Daniel. You're on Free Talk Live. What's on your mind?
1: Hey, this is Dan from New Jersey. I just wanted to welcome nobody back. We've met a whole bunch of times in the past at Pork Fest.
2: Nobody remembers.
1: Awesome. I wanted to, I'm also leading an organization called Enemies of the State. We focus on prisoners that are unjustly persecuted in prison. Ian Freeman is one of our key prisoners right now that we're focusing attention on. But as far as injustices goes, I wanted to talk about the Southern District of New York, where Ross Ulbricht got 2 life sentences plus 40 years. I don't think the jurors, when they said guilty, I don't think they knew that that was going to be the sentence. Jurors don't even get told that. And I also, if you look at the Southern District of New York, the Roman Storm is facing 40 years right now for writing a code. And Dexter Taylor is what I wanted to talk about. The judge said in that case, do not bring the Second Amendment into this courtroom. It doesn't exist here. So you can't argue the Second Amendment. This is New York, in quotes. Now,
2: there's something that he might have meant, which is kind of true, but it seems nonsensical to me, which is generally they say the trial court does not determine the constitutional issues. If there's a constitutional issue and the trial court convicts you, you're then supposed to appeal it as if you have the money to do that. But the so to some extent, you usually don't argue directly the constitutional issue, and there are exceptions to that. But I think if a judge is doing his job well, he should be aware of the constitutional issue and make rulings that don't get reversed.
1: Yes, and as far as Decker is concerned, he got raided in the middle of the night by an FBI raid because he was buying gun parts. He's a software engineer. He has no criminal record. He actually has community service. He's been helping out with the community for a long time. A good guy.
2: Oh, this is a guy in New York?
1: Yeah, he's a software engineer serving 10 years in a maximum security prison in Coxsackie, New York. He got transferred from Rikers Island, and all he did is build 3D guns. Now, some people call them ghost guns. He's a gun enthusiast and a software engineer, so, this guy has been told that he has no defense because his defense was he was doing a constitutionally protected thing. I guess the thing that I was thinking about is the DOJ and how bad it is. And trust me, I've been through the family court system, too. They'll hit you with a 700-page motion in the middle of the night, and if you can't figure it out, you're going to lose everything. So AI I can also help you with that. You can put all that right in AI. I need a response. In the family court system with AI and filing these motions, like Evan Day said, when you get a traffic ticket, when you get a parking ticket, put into AI, find out all the things that they did wrong, and then bring it to court.
2: Mm-hmm.
1: You know, everybody can do that. You have it right in your pocket, right? So I think the system itself is messed up. I think we need to kind of mess it up and get in there, use our leverage in every which way. It is rigged. Every system is rigged. So that being said, these prisoners in there, this is just a terrorist. It's basically like a terrorist negotiation. They're holding peaceful men that never did anything to anybody, that actually is like helping orphanages in foreign countries. Couldn't get any better of a guy than that. And these guys are rotting away, losing their lives in prison for what? Because they wrote code or they were trading Bitcoin peer-to-peer? The system itself has no morality. So I'm not sure any technology...
2: It's worse than that. It has anti-morality. Basically, if you object to extortion, then you can't be part of the government. You know, selects for psychopaths.
1: That's 100% true. It rewards bad behavior. And that's why you have a lot of people that are rise to the top that are just willing to get paid to sell all their fellow brother into slavery.
2: Mm-hmm.
1: Unfortunately, that's what you got with the system that's been built around us. And like I said, even if everybody in the world used Monero, would it really matter if they're all Satanists? How do we fix all this? Well, I think we just kind of have to separate ourselves from all the systems that we can. Remove your children from the school system, stop using the money, and exit and build parallel systems that are better. And we move on, right?
2: I want to set up a trust system within my church for the congregation so we can escape from the American probate court.
0: Yeah, that's right. I like these suggestions. Thanks for the call tonight. The phone number here is 603-283-6160. Still have time for your call in the final segment. 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
6: From Feature Story News in Washington, I'm Nick Harper with the Week in Review. This week, U.S. President Donald Trump entertained Chinese President Xi Jinping for a 3-day state visit to Washington, a visit that was filled with warm words and diplomatic ceremony, but few concrete breakthroughs on trade, technology, or Taiwan. Trump called their time together very productive, adding tremendous things will be happening. They agreed a 2-month extension to the trade truce and discussed the possibility of a hotline to flag artificial intelligence emergencies. Reporting from the summit, FSN's Kate Fisher said business interests played a big part in the discussions.
7: U.S. technology companies are interested in access to the Chinese market. At the same time, Washington's increasingly concerned about advanced chips and computing power that could have military as well as commercial applications. So this is where kind of business and national security can collide. And U.S. businesses want clarity on this. They want to know what they can sell, which technologies they can sell and invest in, and how these rules are going to apply to them.
6: World leaders addressed the United Nations General Assembly in New York
8: this week, Donald Trump in his speech warned he may annihilate Iran. In response, the Iranian president, Masoud Pezeshkian, delivered a defiant address, declaring his country would never bow to President Trump. FSN's UN correspondent Mitch McCown was there this week and sent this report from New York.
9: Masoud Pezeshkian's speech pushed back on what he painted as the hypocrisies of the United States, but it was also one of defiance where he said Iran will not be bullied. Iran's president spoke of the bombing of a school in the country where 123 children died, an event the US has been investigating since it happened in February. Pezeshkian said in no way should Iran give up nuclear technology, claiming the government only wants to use it for peaceful purposes.
8: Also at the UN General Assembly, the Israeli Prime Minister Benjamin Netanyahu used his speech to call accusations of genocide a lie. 77 national delegations walked out in protest. The Palestinian Authority President Mahmoud Abbas used his speech to accuse Israel of eradicating Palestinians in Gaza and the West Bank. FSN's James Goodison was covering the proceedings at the UN and sent this report.
10: He had denounced Israel's actions in Gaza and the West Bank as genocidal. He accused Israel of a colonial scheme. But a crucial point, he wasn't actually there. He had to deliver these remarks over video link because, for the second time in 2 years, the Trump administration denied him a visa. And since then, we have now heard from Benjamin Netanyahu. I was just listening to his speech. And the first thing to note is, just like last year, as he rose to the podium in the General Assembly, there was a mass walkout of delegates and members in protest.
8: From Bureaus Worldwide, this is FSN.
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0: This is Free Talk Live. It's talk radio you control. You can give us a call. We still have time for you in the final segment. The phone number here is 603-283-6160. In the studio, it's Stu.
1: I'm Riley O'Bell.
0: And nobody is around here somewhere. I'm sure he'll be joining us soon.
1: Yeah, I'm sure he'll be joining us soon. That way nobody can be here.
0: It's always nice when nobody's here.
1: Yep. He's such an entertaining co-host, that's for sure. I love it.
0: Definitely. I guess we better get into the story that we've been teasing for most of the night.
1: I think that might be him knocking. Let me go see.
0: Yeah, why don't you go grab that, and I'll start this story here. This is from Fox News, a reputable news source, according to some. Massachusetts lesbian bar ignites fury after easing mask rules for one night a week. Two of the owners stepped back months ago, including one who had enrolled in clown school and another who was a drag performer. A lesbian bar in Greenfield, Massachusetts, sparked community backlash after lifting its mask mandate for one night a week, with accusations of ableism and boycott directed at the struggling business. Last-ditch bar and arts venue recently removed its mask requirement on Saturdays in an effort to boost business, but some members of the small city's queer community objected to the change, according to the Boston Globe.
2: So they have 6 nights to go to the bar when it's the way they want it. Yeah. And they're crying because they can't prevent anyone else from seeing the art or drinking at the bar.
1: It's just interesting to me that this policy, this bar chooses to do something to bring more people in.
2: Well, I mean,
1: hold on. Okay. So this bar is bringing more people in, or trying to anyway, and people are upset by that because, oh my goodness, they're not wearing masks on one day a week. You don't have to go in that day of the week. That's the whole point I'm trying to make is, these people are complaining about nothing that's important.
0: No, this is serious business, man.
2: Mm-hmm.
0: Back to the article. Some critics accused the bar's owners of putting disabled people at risk and compared the policy change to a mass disabling event.
2: And where would the lunatics eat?
0: A eugenicist attack while also wishing violence against the establishment, according

0: The Call of the Wild, and he wrote, there was something else, To Build a Fire. But anyway, he wrote a book called War of the Classes. He was a socialist. But in it, he had a very interesting article that said something that would be true if socialism could actually work, that which was, once we make it so that everybody survives, regardless of whether they have any talent or ability in anything, we're going to run into a genetic problem, okay? Because basically it means that if you wonder who are the least effective or least capable humans out there, they're the ones the closest to the survival bar. Okay? Because, you know, you have to be a certain amount of smart not to, you know, step into a hole and die.
1: Mm-hmm.
0: Okay? But if you cover all the holes, then you don't have to be that smart anymore. And so the average intelligence of your society is going to drop. And so what I would anticipate would be kind of a cyclic thing, where basically if you built up socialist societies, even if you got the self-interest issue solved, what would happen is there would be nothing to prevent people who were, you know, not useful for whatever reason. They didn't have a niche for themselves. There would be nothing preventing them from having children. And so you would eventually – and it's easier – to make a slow computer than it is to make a fast computer.
1: Mm-hmm.
0: You know? So I think that what would happen eventually is that the government would collapse under the weight of having subsidized the creation of millions and billions of stupid people.
1: Mm-hmm.
0: It would collapse, and then Darwin would have the last laugh. And Darwin is a vengeful god. Okay, and what would happen is you would then have a massive die-off, not only of the fit, or of the unfit, but also of the unlucky fit. Because, you know, it's not going to be pretty if the 8 million survivors of New York City march over the bridge and eat New Jersey. You know, that's not a happy image.
1: No, it's not. And that's what happens under totalitarianism.
0: Exactly. Well. You know, because the bottom line is, what made me a capitalist was basically writing software that was what we used to call AI. It was an expert system that scheduled maintenance workers to do different things based on factors like travel time and skill level and that kind of thing. And after doing that, I read The Wealth of Nations, intending to debunk it, actually. I was like, okay, I'm just going to read this thing and see what it says so I can argue back. Because I was already a member of the Libertarian Party, but economically I wasn't a libertarian. I was just, we were the only people who cared about smokers' rights. So, and so I was like, but I thought not having a minimum wage would be a disaster, for example. You know.
2: Turns out minimum wage is just a way to bar, you know, the low-earning sector of your public from even getting employed.
0: Right. And so people say, well, what would prevent them from just hiring everybody else up for $1 an hour? You know, well, they could do that legally if they could get people to just get off their couches for $1 an hour, which is dubious.
1: Mm-hmm.
0: But if they did, they'd eventually run out of unemployed people. Well, then you gotta hire people who are already making $1 an hour doing something, you know? And business would be fantastically profitable, so they gotta expand, they gotta hire. Well, what do you do then? You gotta offer some of those guys with $1 an hour jobs $2.
2: Yep.
0: Well, what happens when you run out of them? And the thing is, the overtime, as Adam Smith said, you should always, in a free society, see over the long term, you should see rising wages and falling prices.

0: the opposite of what we have now. And if you have that, then however you define good enough, wait, you'll get there.
1: Mm-hmm. Yep. Well, right now, I think we're going to go to the phones. This is an on-screen caller. You're on Free Talk Live. What's on your mind? Hello?
2: Hi, I don't know if I'm on the call or if someone else is. Is this
3: you? Are.
1: That's
3: my
1: you.
0: Line? Maybe it's nobody.
2: Excellent. Thanks for taking my call tonight. Thanks. I was curious if earlier in the segment or the show, if anyone had talked about the New Hampshire judiciary completely falling apart in the last 2 weeks. I did like the part hearing nobody discuss a prose organization, and I also like the way to follow up on the process of that. I'd like to support that concept. But in the last week or so, the Chief Justice has been forced to resign from his position, and this is someone who the former Chief Justice, head of the New Hampshire Judiciary Committee of the House, had testified for, as well as our governor went out on the limb and testified for. So the state of New Hampshire is falling, and anyone following, you know, legal news, there's some big news happening in the state of New Hampshire just in the last week.
0: And didn't our Chief Justice just step down based on some sort of admitted wrongdoing that was super vague?
2: Yeah, super vague, nobody, because they made a stipulation and agreement with the very corrupt, in my opinion, Judicial Conduct Committee. Most of my friends refer to that committee as the Judicial Cover-Up Committee in the state. However, they made a stipulation and agreement allowing him to resign so that they didn't have to have any sort of due process or trial regarding all of the other corruption that this guy's been accused of. Not only while he's been Chief Justice, he also while he was the AG before being Chief Justice, he was the Attorney General.
0: So,
2: and you know, many, many people testified against his confirmation. Go ahead. I heard you asking a question.
0: So it sounds like they basically, he got so corrupt that they couldn't cover up for him anymore, and so they threw him under the bus to protect the rest of the corruption.
2: Yes, exactly. And we're in a state here where it wasn't very long ago that we had another justice, not the Chief Justice, but a Justice Barbara Hans Marconi, who was under criminal indictment. This is all within the last year. So
0: I think every judge should be under criminal indictment.
2: Well, I think we agree, but I think regular man-in-the-street people will start to get traction with judicial review and judicial accountability when they look at this track record that's been happening in this state. It's not just our probate court or our family court. This is an epidemic problem or systematic problem from probate court to our Chief Justice. And big news, three other justices just got implicated this week on covering up and putting out false press releases that they okayed, which were not ethical. So our New Hampshire judiciary got cleaned out under Governor Shaheen back in 2000. I think there were four or five of the justices who were forced to resign or retire. And, you know, this call, sorry.
0: The problem is, as those judges came up through the system, any lawyer who wasn't a crook would be miserable because the crooks would be winning all the cases, okay, because the judge is a crook. Well, then they're going to force all the good lawyers out. And that may explain why I could not hire an attorney in Washtenaw County to save my life. You know,
2: I don't think there are any good lawyers in New Hampshire. I agree with you.
0: There are some. Actually, the public defenders I've worked with, a couple of them have been excellent. And that was Kim in Keene, and it was It was. I always want to call her Penny. Her name was Robin in Manchester, and she got me off on 9 consecutive charges.
3: Oh, wow. That's pretty good for a public defender.
0: Yeah, and she was actually grumpy. That was, she represented me when they pulled me over in Bedford and arrested me for being a felon in possession of a gardening tool. So she asked for a probable cause hearing and said the seizure was bad because what they seized wasn't evidence of any crime. And so they dropped the charge, but then they indicted me in grand jury. So when I went to court in Keene to change my name, they arrested me, shipped me to Manchester for the weekend to sit in jail, and then let me go in Manchester with no way home. Luckily, I've got thousands of anarchist friends in New Hampshire.
2: Yeah, well, I think that's what we all need, and I hope nobody that you'll start sharing with your thousands of anarchist friends this credibility issue of the New Hampshire judiciary. We've been crying out and petitioning to our government at all levels for the last decade regarding this issue, and if the judiciary, this isn't just my opinion, if the judiciary isn't based on ethical standards and they're not above reproach, then there's really nothing that can come through a judiciary that can have any integrity. So we're at that point in the state of New Hampshire now, and I would call everyone to try to draw their attention to this. I put together a little Facebook page over the weekend called NH is Failing. Just to prioritize some of the articles that are coming out on the issue, because there's so many things coming from every direction that I couldn't even absorb them all. So I made a little priority page, not to be a new talk session on everything that's happening in the news, but just something to actually be the end of the funnel, so to speak, to help people who don't follow these things every day like myself and my friends do here in New Hampshire, but just want to stay up to speed and get the most priority information. And things are literally coming out every day.
0: Do you have a podcast?
2: No, I listen to Free Talk Live. I think everyone should. I don't have to be
0: okay. Well, the thing is, Free Talk Live, as I understand, it's only, and I'm just getting back, so I haven't really been briefed on what the business changes have been since Ian has been a political prisoner. But the, I understand they're doing 2 nights a week. I was thinking, and they said, the one person I've talked to about it said, you can do a 2-night-a-week show, a 5-night-a-week show, or a 7-night-a-week show. So I was thinking of doing 2 nights as a separate show, which I might or might not be able to market through Free Talk Live, but I do have permission from years ago from Ian to use the name Free Tech Live. And so, you know, maybe we could sell that, and then between the 2 shows, maybe we could expand back out to 7. Because I want, when Ian gets out, I want him to find something that's bigger than what he left.
1: That'd be awesome.
2: Yeah, that'd be a great idea. Well, I'm grateful for my friend Vermont who told me about you coming back and being on the show tonight. Thank you for letting me call in. Good to see some other familiar faces from ForkFest on the air with you tonight, and appreciate what you all are doing. Keep up the good work.
0: Thanks a lot, man. And, hey, if you're interested in getting some of your views out on a podcast, I'm looking both for interview subjects and for a co-host. So, and co-host may be temporarily. Like, I have a different co-host every month and a different guest every show.
1: There you
2: go.
1: Yeah,
2: well, I've been told I have a face made for radio, so maybe we can
0: me too.
2: On that offline sometime.
0: looks like mine is just what you need in the radio business.
1: Thanks for the call tonight. That was a good call. Let's get back to this story. Let's see. I hope your venue gets firebombed for robbing my fellow immunocompromised people of their Saturday plans just to scrape extra revenue from ableists.
3: Wow, that's an extremist take for these people.
1: One commenter wrote on the Bar's social media post announcing
3: the change. It's crazy.
1: Isn't it?
3: I know.
1: I hope your venue gets fireballed.
3: Over,
1: that's what they said.
3: Over one night. One night. They're just bombing. They want to threaten firebombing people over one night a week. A less, if I can talk tonight, a less masky week.
1: And ableism is just that bad, Riley.
3: Oh, come on. I'm blind, and I'm not wanting everyone to cater to me and my blindness, okay? I understand some places are not meant for me to go, and that's okay. Sure, we could try and make some things accessible, but if you want to go climb Mount Everest, that's not accessible. You got to find a way to make it accessible. But here these people are complaining about ableism.
1: Well, along those lines of thought, I don't know why this bar thought that would be a good move in the first place if they're already catering to this crowd. Like, they should have said double masks on Saturday. Here's another one, though, if you're not convinced yet. People like you kill disabled people in the name of your own leisure and convenience. Wrote another one. Just say you're being complicit in a mass disabling event and get it over with. A third side.
0: Well, the thing is, clearly, these people are legitimately disabled.
1: Oh, well, already disabled.
0: They got everything they know from the government and from licensed news and from news outlets.
1: Come on, Bar, we're already disabled. Don't disable us worse. When y'all close, let the record state it was ableism plus complying in advance, because that's what it is, another one wrote. Does COVID not disable people on Saturday nights? Added another user who had a picture of himself in a mask as his profile picture.
0: See, they should have just raised their prices, because these people clearly need to get out of the house.
3: I know, right?
0: You know? And you know, even though they don't want me to have a place to go, I want them to have a place to go to hang out with little chicks like themselves and you know, do what little chicks do.
3: Like, I'm glad that the free market allows for a lesbian bar to have a place where people who are COVID conscious can go hang out.
0: Mm-hmm.
3: But yeah, at the same time, like, that. Why should you be upset over them making a minor change to their their bar?
0: And the trans issue is actually my favorite example of this, because on both sides, you have people who legitimately, I mean, there are trans women who literally will not ever feel comfortable in a place where they can't use the ladies' room.
3: Yeah.
0: And there are women who can't, who literally will never be comfortable if they turn around and they're confronted in the locker room, they get out of the shower butt naked, and they're confronted by a 10-inch trouser trout. So the thing is, there's only one solution. The solution to the problem of diversity is diversity. You need, if you want to have diversity of people, you need a diversity of policy. So everybody has their hangout where they're happy hanging out, and nobody, and people with conflicting desires and beliefs are not forced to go to places where they are not comfortable. And from my point of view, it's like a religion, where if you're arguing with your wife and you love your wife, the question isn't who is right or wrong, because love is that state where the well-being of another becomes essential to your own. So the question should be, how can we maximize both of our happiness? Am I right or wrong to prefer strawberry to boysenberry? Who knows? Who cares? What are the criteria? It's best if people eat both strawberries and boysenberries, because otherwise,
3: one of them or the other will pick over. Not everyone likes boysenberries. When you have a multitude of options, people can make choices. Mm-hmm. And that's why I'm glad that the free market exists, is because there can be people catering to the lowest common denominator, and there can be people catering to libertarians, anyone. And that's why we have free markets, is so that when we have options, we feel like we can have a diverse way of life, a better way of life, And some people want to live around purely white people, and some people want to live around black people. That's why we need diversity, and that's why we need options in the free market, not just one size fits all.
0: Yeah, people get upset about the white separatists, and I'm like, what? Or the black separatists, for that matter, and say, oh, they want to separate, that's so terrible. And it's like, well, why don't you let them? Would you miss them?
1: Right. You want forced association then, and that's supposed to be better.
0: Yeah. You know, and the thing is, you ever been to a cockfight?
1: No.
0: Well, I went to one in Mexico once with my father, of all things, although he didn't approve of that sort of thing. I think he just wanted me to see something horrible. But the way they take these chickens and make them fight, they just jam them together until they get mad at each other instead of the people who are actually hurting them.
1: Yep. This has been Free Talk Live. If you didn't get your call in tonight, call back tomorrow. There will be another show. Thanks for listening. Peace.
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7: From feature story news in Washington, I'm Nick Harper with the Week in Review. This week, U.S. President Donald Trump entertained Chinese President Xi Jinping for a three-day state visit to Washington, a visit that was filled with warm words and diplomatic ceremony, but few concrete breakthroughs on trade, technology, or Taiwan. Trump called their time together very productive, adding tremendous things will be happening. They agreed a two-month extension to the trade truce and discussed the possibility of a hotline to flag artificial intelligence emergencies. Reporting from the summit, FSN's Kate Fisher said business interests played a big part in the discussions.
8: U.S. technology companies are interested in access to the Chinese market. At the same time, Washington's increasingly concerned about advanced chips and computing power that could have military as well as commercial applications. So this is where kind of business and national security can collide. And U.S. businesses want clarity on this. They want to know what they can sell, which technologies they can sell and invest in, and how these rules are going to apply to them.
7: World leaders addressed the United Nations General Assembly in New York this week. Donald Trump, in his speech, warned he may annihilate Iran. In response, the Iranian president, Masoud Pezeshkian, delivered a defiant address, declaring his country would never bow to President Trump. FSN's UN correspondent Mitch McCown was there this week and sent this report from New York.
9: Masoud Pezeshkian's speech pushed back on what he painted as the hypocrisies of the United States, but it was also one of defiance where he said Iran will not be bullied. Iran's president spoke of the bombing of a school in the country where 123 children died, an event the US has been investigating since it happened in February. Pezeshkian said in no way should Iran give up nuclear technology, claiming the government only wants to use it for peaceful purposes.
7: Also at the UN General Assembly, the Israeli Prime Minister Benjamin Netanyahu used his speech to call accusations of genocide a lie. 77 national delegations walked out in protest. The Palestinian Authority President Mahmoud Abbas used his speech to accuse Israel of eradicating Palestinians in Gaza and the West Bank. FSN's James Goodison was covering the proceedings at the UN and sent this report.
10: He had denounced Israel's actions in Gaza and the West Bank as genocidal. He accused Israel of a colonial scheme. But a crucial point, he wasn't actually there. He had to deliver these remarks over video link because for the second time in 2 years, the Trump administration denied him a visa. And since then, we have now heard from Benjamin Netanyahu. I was just listening to his speech. And the first thing to note is, just like last year, as he rose to the podium in the General Assembly, there was a mass walkout of delegates and members in protest.
7: From bureaus worldwide, this is FSN. Also at the UN this week, the US, Denmark and Greenland formally agreed an updated security deal, giving Washington greater military access over the island. But analysts are now sceptical about how much is going to change to an agreement that has already been in place for the last 75 years. FSN's William Denslow covered the reaction from Brussels.
11: Denmark's foreign minister says that the signing of this deal closes a destructive chapter, one that threatened the NATO military alliance as well as had the potential of triggering a trade war between European nations and the US, as President Trump for years has threatened to take control of this semi-autonomous Danish territory of Greenland unless issues regarding collective security were addressed, to thwart what he says is the growing threat posed by Russia and China in the region. Denmark's Prime Minister says that it builds on a deal signed in the 1950s. It'll be bigger, better, can last forever, and that it's good for all parties.
7: Pope Leo XIV is visiting France on a four-day visit. 14,000 police and military personnel were deployed for his visit to supply additional security during the trip. FSN's Ross Cullen in Paris was across the details at the beginning of the four-day visit.
12: Pope Leo has a packed agenda here in France, starting with a two-day trip to Paris. He'll make a speech at UNESCO addressing artificial intelligence. The Catholic pontiff has often spoken about AI over the last 6 months, particularly conveying his worries over the potential dangers of the rapidly evolving technology. He'll also meet survivors of clerical abuse. And on Saturday, he will say Mass on the Champs-Élysées and Place de la Concorde. That's a religious service that upwards of 500,000 people are expected to attend.
7: And that's the Week in Review. That's Feature Story News, Nick Harper reporting.
13: Following the announcement of First Communion, the Holy Spookerist, the first hardcore pornographic movie to be filmed in Vatican City since 1982's classic adult feature Pope Fister's Four, Onion reporter spoke to Herschel Savage, director of the film.
14: It's a huge honor for me and everyone else involved with this film. This is where they shot Pope Fister's Four. I mean, that movie's a masterpiece. Well, when we wrote up the script, we sent it over to the Vatican to get the Pope's approval and see if he had any notes, but he loved it just the way it was.
13: The highly anticipated pornographic film, which stars Ron Jeremy as the horny sea himself, Pope Benedict XVI, will reportedly contain graphic sex scenes filmed in the Sistine Chapel, St. Peter's Square, and the Popemobile, among various other notable sites within the Vatican.
14: Well, actually, I'm just watching a cut of this amazing scene we shot last night where Pope Benedict is gangbanging a bunch of nuns in his bed. And it was great because the Pope let us use his bedroom. Tomorrow, we're shooting the scene where two nuns fuck each other on St. Peter's tomb using strap-on crucifixes. I think people are really going to like this movie.
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1: Lori.
0: Oh, I didn't unmute you guys. Sorry, I'm censoring you. Me, Bonnie.
2: Lori.
3: Alana.
0: And we have lots of things to talk about. I didn't really ask Alana, like, specifically if there's something specific you want to talk about, but we can just kind of get into the news here, too. One thing I'm sure we'll all agree with is that children really are getting dumber. And if you agree, you can call 603-283-6160. Actually, if you disagree, you can call, too. If you want to talk about anything, you can call that number. It's just that I kind of cut it off when I started the stream, so I'm adding that again. And it's definitely true, in my opinion, that people's kids are getting dumber, and it's because most people go to public schools, which are actually just getting worse. That's what I think. But I'm not sure what this author is going to say from the Wall Street Journal, like if they actually believe it's because of public schools or not.
2: They're probably going to blame it on COVID. Oh, they missed a bunch of school.
0: Not that that didn't definitely do something to kids, especially like just people wearing masks and people not interacting with them.
2: I think it was that part. I don't think it was the missing school thing. I think it was the social isolation that damaged people, but I don't think it was missing school.
0: The only reason I could say that I think it would be a little bit of both is because they would be getting some level of school at public school, but the online school, like when I had to do online college, I was learning absolutely nothing. It was so bad. It's so easy to cheat. So easy to not pay attention and still pass the classes. And it was just like they were just worse. It's like the teachers were just stupider and just like didn't care. Maybe they're distracted because of COVID. I don't know. And by because of COVID, I mean because of the lockdowns. Like I feel like they were like distracted because of the state of the world, if that makes sense.
2: Yeah.
0: It was just awful. I dropped out of college in the first semester. So most of the time I just say I didn't go to college because I was like, might as well say that.
2: Right.
0: I was just talking about this at dinner to somebody. I was like, told them this whole long story, and I was like, but I might as well just say I didn't go to college because I didn't even finish the first semester. Like, I don't have one credit.
2: I blame No Child Left Behind for kids getting stupid.
0: Definitely.
2: Because now everybody has to lower themselves to the lowest common denominator, so nobody can advance.
0: Yeah, and there were, like, 30 kids in most of my classes until I moved to Utah. Mm-hmm.
2: I remember being in school.
0: There's a lot of lowest common denominator.
2: I remember being in school and being yelled at for, like, reading too fast or, like, reading ahead or doing my homework ahead of time or whatever.
0: Yeah. The whole time I was in school, No Child Left Behind was a thing, pretty sure. Because if I started when I was, like, 9.
2: I think that was started by, like, Nancy Reagan or something.
0: Really? I thought No Child Left Behind was Bush. Oh, okay.
2: Maybe.
0: Maybe it was George Bush, the dad.
2: Maybe.
0: I could be wrong, but I always thought it was George W. Bush.
2: They're all so terrible, it's hard to keep track.
0: Yeah, and they're all born in 1946. Well, not the dad and the son, but let's see, when was...
2: That'd be weird.
0: Yeah, No Child Left Behind. So Trump, not Obama, Trump, Clinton, and Biden were all born in 1946. Isn't that kind of crazy for how long we had a president... born in that exact year and not getting any younger. It was in 2002, it says,
3: That's a synchronicity. That's not anything random.
0: I feel like it's partially because boomers just, like, never wanted to let go of control, but I know what you mean.
2: No Child Left Behind was in 2002?
3: I was saying that they're all born in the same year.
0: Yeah.
3: All of those prominent, yeah.
0: Oh, I see. Like people that would end up wanting to be president. And Dolly Parton was born that year. And also Tim Curry, the guy that died the day after him. I know I saw some other people after that, too. Anyways, it's not really a big deal, but we do have like a little like technology flub. I'm going to see if I can fix it. There's lots of reasons to think that kids are getting stupider.
2: So if No Child Left Behind was instituted in 2002, there must have been some precursor to that that was the same thing, because it was already in place like that, like the participation trophies. And
3: it was a lot rarer, though. I mean, I remember when I went to school, there was no such thing as participation trophies, and I graduated in 2010.
2: Maybe in like elementary school, but I feel like middle school, even when I was in middle school, it was like you got to give everybody a fair chance.
3: Yeah. What if it was regional?
2: Maybe regional. Where are you from?
3: Midwest.
2: Oh,
3: Ohio.
2: Okay. I'm from the East Coast in New England. So maybe.
3: Yeah.
2: Because New England's always been really terrible with education.
3: Mm-hmm.
2: Not so much, like, they have good colleges and stuff, but they've always been a real, you know, DEI type of centered thinking, real lefty, not New Hampshire. But in Massachusetts is which where I grew up is Massachusetts. So
3: I'm sure New England did have like a stronger grip on the education system in that way than the Midwest.
2: Yeah,
3: for sure.
2: I'm sure. Especially like, you know, Rhode Island, Connecticut, Massachusetts, mm-hmm. Vermont, New Hampshire and Maine, probably not so much. They're kind of the outliers mm-hmm. there. So.
3: Mm-hmm. Yep.
0: Yeah, I learned talking to Nikki, who used to be on the show, that and she went to public school all of her years in Massachusetts, mm-hmm. that it seemed like they were better schools than the schools I went to. And not only that, but they were ahead on things like woke things. Like I was telling her, I was like, when I was mm-hmm. a kid, at least in Tennessee, possibly in Texas too, mm-hmm. Because I was in elementary school in Tennessee and part of middle school, then moved to Texas. I remember them saying Indians. Like, they didn't say Native Americans. Like, I remember it switching over, and she was like, what?
2: Yeah.
0: Like, they would have never said Indians in my school. I was like, really? Like,
3: yeah.
0: It was, like, literally in the school books.
2: I grew up in the town right next to the town where Nikki grew up.
0: Oh,
2: like,
0: okay,
2: we were in... I could have walked to her house, probably.
0: Yeah, so I felt like they were head-on wokeisms.
2: Yes, very much so. Like,
0: definitely.
2: Like I'm saying, even when I was a little kid, it felt that way.
0: Like, my mom, instead of, like kids right now, if their mom is racist, I bet they say Indians. My mom said Indians.
2: Mm-hmm.
0: I'm not joking.
3: Yeah.
0: Did you hear that?
2: I have never heard that in my
3: Indians.
2: Life, except
3: Indians,
2: for like...
3: only a few times.
0: And I don't know if she always says it every time or she says it as a joke. I had heard the word and Nikki was like mind blown. And also Oriental. Like, I feel like that was more my grandparents would say Oriental instead of Asian.
3: Yeah.
0: Yeah. Mm-hmm. But definitely you would. I don't even think I heard Oriental in school. Mm-hmm. But yeah, I doubt the schools in Massachusetts for talking about the Orient.
2: Yeah, no. I went to school.
0: Which is a cool word. There's nothing wrong with it.
3: Oriental?
0: Yeah, in Orient.
3: Of course not.
0: In the Orient.
2: Like, I'm older, but still, even when I was in school, it was very, you know, you don't say such things.
0: Yeah.
2: I'd never heard that, other than, like, Indians, never. Except for in, like, Looney Tunes or something like that.
0: Yeah, I was going to say, they did not say Indians in school,
2: they
0: by
2: were
0: the way.
2: Already, they were already like, you're terrible because you're an American and, and it's your fault because of slavery and the Indians and all of that.
0: We definitely learned about slavery, but even when I lived in Tennessee before Obama and we learned about slavery or learned about anything that was like hard at all, like there wasn't much like you're a bad person and you're awful and there wasn't...
2: Well, they don't
0: there
2: say
0: wasn't,
2: it straight
0: like,
2: out.
0: There just wasn't like any kind of like animosity between the white and black kids or anything like that. And in my school in Tennessee, it was literally nearly 50-50 white and black. And I like barely knew anyone that in my life that was Mexican. Like I knew a few.
3: Right.
0: And I did not know anyone that was Asian.
3: Sure.
0: And
3: that's pretty similar in Ohio.
0: It was never like, the black kids just stick to their kind and we stick to ours at all. Like it was like totally
3: very
0: normal.
3: Intermixed.
0: Then Obama happened and it was like a change happened.
2: Yeah.
0: Like
2: it wasn't like that for us
0: noticeable.
2: Either. There was no like racial divide when I was growing up. In fact, I think that was like the golden years of everyone getting along.
0: I just, I do remember there being a bit of like if a black girl was asked, who are your best friends? They'd probably be all black. And if I was asked in like fourth grade, who are my best friends? They'd probably be all white. But like there was no animosity and you could go up and be like, hey, since someone's in your class, how did your mom do your hair like that? And actually like talk about how their hair is different and it not be insulting and it be like a cool experience. Like, wow, I can't believe that can be done to hair since mine is different. And it wasn't like, now that's a microaggression.
3: For sure.
0: Yeah, like I remember standing in line with a black girl in front of me and being like, why does the bottom of your hair look burnt? And she just explained.
3: Because
0: they like burn the bottom sometimes to like keep the beads from falling off.
3: Yeah.
0: Or just stop the braid maybe.
3: You know what I think is a microaggression?
0: What?
3: The U.S. culture saying, no, brown rice is healthier. You 2 billion Asians, you're doing it wrong.
0: Sure, yeah,
3: brown
0: I
3: rice
0: also
3: is
0: agree.
3: Better
0: it's
3: and
0: not
3: healthier.
0: Better.
3: It's not. It's not. It never
0: second
3: has
0: to
3: been.
0: Potatoes on the most like nutrient-filled starch.
2: It also has more arsenic than white rice.
0: Oh, really?
3: Yeah, because that's the bran.
2: Yeah.
3: Which is where all the anti-nutrients are stored, right. But also including the heavy metal part.
0: They're now trying to say,
2: tasty.
0: If you cook...
3: It's definitely not as tasty, but that's because that's your like body's intuition,
2: right.
3: Knowing... that, hey, this is not as healthy for me.
2: This is inflammatory. I don't want to eat it.
3: Yeah, exactly. Mm-hmm. And I love, though, that it's like the U.S. We should bring this, like, this needs to be, this should need to be talked about in the liberal networks. Like, why is the U.S. culture aggressing against the Oriental culture saying, hey, or the Asian culture, that you guys do your main staple crop that you guys eat three times a day wrong.
2: They consider Asian as like ultra super white in terms of oppression. Yeah. So it makes sense anyway. Cause like, you know, when they discriminate on school entries and stuff, like Asians have to score way higher than the white kids or the black kids.
0: Yeah.
2: Oh. They have like the white kids have to score higher.
0: You can't have too many Asians
3: than the black kids. Yeah. Well, that is interesting.
0: We have a caller on the line, so I'm going to go to the phones and see what they want to talk about. Michael in Texas, right? You're on Free Talk Live. You're in Texas, right?
1: We'll just assume we're in Texas. That's fine.
0: Okay. Sorry. I don't know why I thought
1: that. No worries. Three things. One, if the standard deviation is large enough, I think you fit into the unicorn piece. That's from our Twitter conversation earlier.
0: So there's a test you can take online that's like the hot crazy matrix. And it would be really stupid if it just asked you like, how hot do you think you are? But it asks you questions like, has anyone ever complimented you? How often do people compliment you? Has anybody ever been nicer to you because you are attractive? And it told me I'm unicorn, like I'm at least certain amount hot and at least a certain amount not crazy, meaning unicorn. Usually they say that if you're not crazy, you're a really ugly woman, which is obviously so ridiculous and all like sexist, whatever. But Ian had me take and I took it, and he always tells everybody that. So
3: that's pretty funny.
0: It's all self-reported. It's take it with a grain of salt.
1: The second thing, I hopped on Twitter when you were talking about the education department and No Child Left Behind.
0: Oh, yeah.
1: And it just seems like an entire, of course, government mess. We actually did a show on that called The Education System. We tied everything back to the Federal Reserve and student loans and how everybody just needs to take out this loan to go to college and get in debt. And then we take a degree in clean water observations. Mm-hmm. And then you wonder why you can't get a job and you're pouring coffee at Starbucks. Not that there's anything wrong with that. I don't have an issue with that.
2: But no, but they do. They have an issue that they're pouring Starbucks coffee. Yeah.
1: Correct. Because I have that doctorate degree in clean water pouring.
0: Mm-hmm. What does that mean? Clean water pouring? Is that a joke? Like a basket, underwater basket weaving? Yeah. Okay.
1: Yes. I didn't want to use the underwater basket weaving because too many people had that degree. Right. So I made up my own.
0: Okay. Nice. It's oversaturated, field.
1: Yes, it's definitely oversaturated. The third topic I wanted to call in about is it has to do with AI. Probably should have called in last night when Mr. Penguin was on. But it seems that the big players, Palantir and OpenAI, are pushing for a lot of government regulation because they claim that AI is so scary and they cannot control it. And the only way out of this, they're not going to say it out loud, but they're asking for some guardrails from the government. And I suspect what's coming behind that is some kind of dare we say it, a bailout. And the reason I'm saying that is I don't think the money's there. I think they're loaning each other money. And it's just a big circle of money.
0: I saw a graph today. I saw it in this person, a YouTuber's video, and his name is Coop. And so you could type in like Coop on YouTube and maybe find him. But it's a bubble in a different way than like I have ever heard of a bubble, but it is a bubble nonetheless, where the companies are getting multi-billion dollars at a time and giving them to each other in a way that is circular. Like the money isn't always coming, it's not continuously flowing through like something like from a customer to the business, and then the business puts it into something. Instead, it's just AI gives its money to like these three other, or sorry, Google gives its money to these other three AI businesses, and then that one gives it to, and it's like this big web but a circle.
3: Mm-hmm.
0: Like it's kind of like, you know how you can, this is was actually in that video I watched, is like you can say that if I get paid $100 to dig a hole and then paid $100 to fill it back up, the GDP went up $200 that day.
3: Sure.
0: So it's like it's a bubble in its own way, in a weird messed up way.
1: it's a very complicated bubble. And the odd thing about it is what I'm seeing is that the NVIDIA, they make the hardware for the majority of the stuff. I think it's NVIDIA. And he's actually poking holes at the software people, saying they want guardrails from the government. Meanwhile, they just got, I think it was $500 billion raised through private equity or something like that. And they're also looking for money from the government. So the whole thing, I'm not a professional economist. I got my degree in underwater basket weaving, but it just seems like it's not going to work out.
0: What do you mean by that it's not going to work out? Like, because it's a bubble, or do you think it's not going to work out because, like, the stuff that they're promising is never going to come, like, real intelligence?
1: I think that the stuff that they're promising right now is a scare tactic to get the government intervention to put up the guard walls to make sure that they're the big player, that, like, they'll be the only players.
0: Interesting.
1: And I suspect there'll be some government. They'll also want some government money on the back end of it.
0: That's an interesting way to put it. I kind of wondered today, but I didn't go as far in my thought process as you did. Like, I wondered today, I was like, why is it that Sam Altman went on some stage and said, honestly, the biggest existential threat right now is that AI will take over and ruin all of our lives? I was like, why would he say that, being, even if he believed it, being a CEO of, you know, ChatGPT, OpenAI or whatever. I was like, why would he say that? That seems like a counterintuitive thing too. But with what you're saying, that makes total sense, right?
3: Mm-hmm.
0: That he would want to scare people. Yeah, that makes total sense to me.
1: He's a salesman. That's all I have. Thanks for taking my call, Bonnie. I do appreciate it.
0: Okay, thanks so much. And we have another caller on the line, so let's go to the phones. We have Sarah in New Mexico. Sarah, you're on Free Talk Live. What's on your mind?
4: Yes, I went to church today, Church of Christ, and I brought up the November 3rd ballot voting. And, you know, during the Bible study, I said, you know, he said the politics and all this election is like nonsense. And I asked, I said, if it was nonsense, why would God allow elections? And why would God allow us to have our brains to think, our free will to vote? And he said that it's not all that important or something. That he said you can vote, but it's nothing to do with your Christ life or something. But
2: hey, Sarah, yeah. Back up a little from the phone, thanks.
0: And if you're on speaker, please turn it off. But yeah, I would say, first of all, I don't believe in God, and that's fine that you do, and we don't have to, like, argue about that. But if I put my mind in the spot of if I do believe in God, he does want elections to happen, I think, because if I say that the Christian God exists, I would say that he does want elections to happen because he said in the Bible that he gives the power to the authorities that run the world, and you would think that that makes it easier for him to put the right person in power. That's what I'd say.
2: Also, but he wants you to have free will so that you can make the right choices.
0: Yeah, so I think Sarah's right on this in the Christian view. Even though I'm not a Christian, I'm just, like, putting myself in your shoes. I think you're right. But also, maybe this guy was mad at you for bringing up politics during the Bible study. I'm not sure why you did, if that's all right with him.
4: Well, but I, you know, when I go to church, I bring up what the issue was on. I never campaign for anybody. They assume that I'm pushing a candidate or pushing a candidate. I'm not about telling people how to vote. I'm bringing people what's up to vote, like Amendment 4.
0: And you're wearing your shirt that says, I'm a communist, ask me anything.
4: Well, but the thing is, when I came out and I talked to one older lady, and she said I was very disrespectful to the church bringing up nonsense. This is what she told me.
0: I knew it. You didn't even say it, right? And I knew that was, like, something that was behind this interaction, was that they didn't like that you're bringing up politics in church. I could just kind of tell.
4: I'm like, we're having a governor's election. Do you know when we're having a vote? And then she said, I've come to the church to do disrespect, talking about a bunch of nonsense. You know, the thing is that a lot of people in the congregation, they vote. Just because she thinks it's nonsense. A lot of people in the congregation like my conversation, but she felt like I was nonsense. What I'm gathering is the Christians are the one that's the least amount of voters. That's what one of the people have said.
0: I don't know.
3: That what? What's the least amount of voters?
4: I mean, it's like
3: Christians.
4: Christians. The religious people.
3: I think it's applicable. I think what you're bringing up is applicable because, I mean, politics affect everyone's life, whether you're religious or you're not religious. So you can't please everyone, Sarah. There's always going to be someone, no matter how kind or loving you are, you're always going to offend someone. So you just got to have a pure heart and you have good intentions and go from there.
4: Well, the Jehovah's Witnesses, that religion do not believe in any politics at all.
0: Oh, I never thought about that, but that makes so much sense. They don't believe in like birthdays.
2: Nothing worldly.
0: Yeah.
3: Oh, Jehovah's Witnesses?
0: Mm-hmm. Yeah.
3: Oh, I see. Okay. Right.
4: They don't believe in voting. No, they don't believe. They say that God will take care of everything if you pray to God.
3: So are anarcho-Christians? Is this what, are we missing a whole sect of Jehovah's Witnesses being anarcho-Christians? Is this our group?
0: I don't want them.
3: Because it sounds like, that kind of sounds like they're anarchists.
0: That part is kind of nice. Never thought about it.
2: So well.
3: Yeah. And they're good salespeople. Yeah. Like,
2: are they though? I've never been sold.
3: Yeah, okay, that's true. That's fair.
0: Somehow they exist, though, and I always think, like, how is it that they get new members, that they get anyone? Like,
2: how could they? Because I can't imagine somebody coming to me and being like, hey, we have this group, and only a small percentage of the group is going to go anywhere or do anything with this group, and the rest of us will just be losers. And we've already decided who those people are, but would you like to join anyway?
0: Yeah.
2: Because that's what their religion is.
0: It sounds like the most boring cult ever. Like, you just have to stop celebrating your birthday and you can't get blood transfusion if you need it. Not that that's, like, fun. It's just that I don't want to die. All right. Thank you for the call, Sarah. More Free Talk Live coming up. 603-283-6160 is the phone number. 603-283-6160. 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
5: College roommates continue their bonding process until real friends are made, and a teacher hopes they never Google him. 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This is the Onion Week in Review. Longtime James F. Blaine Elementary School teacher Suzanne Pomponio told reporters today that she could not believe how much fatter her second graders are getting. Pomponio estimates that each and every one of her kids must be 8 to 10 pounds heavier than anyone in her 2011 class, adding, quote, and those kids were pretty fat too.
6: Honestly, I didn't think it was possible that this year's kids could be fatter than last year's, but they are. I mean, short kids are fat, tall kids are fat, and there's a smell. I don't really know how to describe it.
5: Local dad Michael Corain navigated several discount travel websites today with a precision reminiscent of 18th century Viennese prodigy Wolfgang Amadeus Mozart composing a symphony.
7: This is the Onion News Network.
8: From feature story news in Washington, I'm Nick Harper with the Week in Review. This week, U.S. President Donald Trump entertained Chinese President Xi Jinping for a three-day state visit to Washington, a visit that was filled with warm words and diplomatic ceremony, but few concrete breakthroughs on trade, technology, or Taiwan. Trump called their time together very productive, adding tremendous things will be happening. They agreed a two-month extension to the trade truce and discussed the possibility of a hotline to flag artificial intelligence emergencies. Reporting from the summit, FSN's Kate Fisher said business interests played a big part in the discussions.
9: U.S. technology companies are interested in access to the Chinese market. At the same time, Washington's increasingly concerned about advanced chips and computing power that could have military as well as commercial applications. So this is where kind of business and national security can collide. And U.S. businesses want clarity on this. They want to know what they can sell, which technologies they can sell and invest in, and how these rules are going to apply to them.
8: World leaders addressed the United Nations General Assembly in New York this week. Donald Trump, in his speech, warned he may annihilate Iran. In response, the Iranian president, Masoud Pezeshkian, delivered a defiant address, declaring his country would never bow to President Trump. FSN's UN correspondent Mitch McCown was there this week and sent this report from New York.
10: Masoud Pezeshkian's speech pushed back on what he painted as the hypocrisies of the United States, but it was also one of defiance where he said Iran will not be bullied. Iran's president spoke of the bombing of a school in the country where 123 children died, an event the US has been investigating since it happened in February. Pezeshkian said in no way should Iran give up nuclear technology, claiming the government only wants to use it for peaceful purposes.
8: Also at the UN General Assembly, the Israeli Prime Minister Benjamin Netanyahu used his speech to call accusations of genocide a lie. 77 national delegations walked out in protest. The Palestinian Authority President Mahmoud Abbas used his speech to accuse Israel of eradicating Palestinians in Gaza and the West Bank. FSN's James Goodison was covering the proceedings at the UN and sent this report.
11: He had denounced Israel's actions in Gaza and the West Bank as genocidal. He accused Israel of a colonial scheme. But a crucial point, he wasn't actually there. He had to deliver these remarks over video link because for the second time in 2 years, the Trump administration denied him a visa. And since then, we have now heard from Benjamin Netanyahu. I was just listening to his speech. And the first thing to note is, just like last year, as he rose to the podium in the General Assembly, there was a mass walkout of delegates and members in protest.
8: From Bureaus Worldwide, this is FSN.
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0: 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And we really do appreciate everyone who is an amplifier with us and supports the show. It means a lot to us. Thank you for being amplifiers. And with you on Free Talk Live tonight, you've got me, Bonnie.
1: Lori.
2: Alana.
0: And we were talking in the last segment, we just started talking about the kids getting dumber, and I'm not sure, since this is an opinion piece from the Wall Street Journal, typically like right-leaning but definitely not libertarian publication, I'm not sure where they're going to be coming from with this, but I think it's just public school has bad incentives, so people get stupider, and they use a like type of schooling that is more for making like robotic workers, right? Mm-hmm. With the Prussian school, if that's really as applicable as, you know, libertarians just throw out the Prussian school all the time. But
1: they just use it as a babysitter so that parents can go to work so that you can have two parents working in the household.
0: And then at home, they use Otabla as a babysitter, just like this picture here.
1: Mm-hmm.
0: That's what they have. They have the little baby, like 3 or 4 year old, sitting there looking at a tablet.
1: When I go out, like we'll go out to eat somewhere and I see little kids sitting on their tablet, and the parents just, like, ignoring them, the kid ignoring the parents. It's, like, little kids, too, like, 3, 4, 5-year-old kids just sitting on their tablet in the restaurant. Like, you can't even stop letting them use the tablet while you're out in a restaurant to
0: eat. Yeah, it should be, like, entertaining in of itself.
1: Right.
0: And it's,
1: talk to each other.
0: Do they not like their kid, you know?
1: No, they don't.
0: Not talking to them?
1: No, they don't like their kid.
0: Yeah, that's sad.
1: Whole Lindsay Clancy thing proved that people don't like their kids.
0: There is one person.
2: There's a lot of hyperactive kids.
1: No, tons
2: kids.
1: Of people, because they're all like, me too, Lindsay.
0: Oh, well, there were several people that I just don't like the, like, not thinking about large numbers thing. It's like, it could be, like, 12 women post something, and men online are like, yep, I knew it. Women are like this today, and it's like, I'm sure more people like their kids than that.
1: But I'm sure that more people like their kids than that. Like, it is
0: like, then don't.
1: Yeah,
0: is what I meant.
1: Maybe.
0: Though. Yeah, that's what I honestly think.
1: I don't know.
0: But
1: I see a lot of people out in public that are just like, people don't even like their spouse.
0: I bet that's more common
1: spouse.
0: Than not liking your kids,
1: true.
0: Though. Because, like, your spouse is someone that can annoy you and have no excuse, and someone that, you know, you can get tired of, because, like, maybe your relationship is built on, like, lust at the beginning, and then you got, like, tired of them after that, or, you know, other reasons, but I just best thing not liking your spouse.

0: we were a problem and it was us or anything that these people are saying nowadays. Like,
1: right. Do you know if your mom took Pitocin?
0: She did several of the births and several not. She, like, was not, like, an at-home birth person, but she hated going to the hospital, so I'm really not sure why she kept doing it. Mm-hmm. Like, she had 7 kids, and she just had a really bad childhood.
1: So, sure, like,
0: and
1: that'll
0: then, like,
1: do it.
0: My dad went to Iraq for 2 years and stuff like that, so, like, it's... And my mom never gave me the impression she hated us. Like, I'm mm-hmm. just... So I'm just, like, thinking to myself,
1: mm-hmm.
0: what kind of person do you have to be to post a thing like that? It's like,
1: sure.
0: Right.
1: I mean, but
0: stupid.
1: Pharmaceutical drugs really mess with the mind, and you've got Pitocin, which has been linked to postpartum depression because it's a high dose of synthetic oxytocin that they give the woman, and then your body correspondingly crashes, right? And then it's also a synthetic form.
2: And
1: so then,
2: like,
1: you have all these side effects that you wouldn't get naturally from natural oxytocin.
2: And it's like 33% of women are on SSRIs or something like that? Or is it a quarter? Somewhere between mm-hmm. there. A quarter,
0: right.
2: 33%.
0: Yeah, it's a quarter, yeah.
1: Yeah,
2: an insane amount.
1: Yeah, I don't think these women that are saying, like, me too, I feel bad for them because they're most likely just a byproduct of the pharmaceutical industry. They're a victim. And they get women when they're most vulnerable and they prey on their emotions and they just see them as a pocketbook.
2: I have a tiny, tiny bit of sympathy for people for taking pharmaceutical drugs, but mostly I don't because the only person really responsible in the end is you. Like, you need to be completely responsible for the choices that you make and the things that you put into your body.
1: Yeah, no, for sure.
0: It's really similar to me. I feel the same way, and it's really similar to me as people that joined the military in, like, the 2020s. It's like,
2: right.
0: I think about people, like, who joined it in the 80s and 90s, and I think
2: like
0: that's,
2: way,
0: like,
2: a long time ago. Yeah.
0: But, like, it's all incremental. Like, if I think about somebody I know in the 80s and 90s that joined it, I'm like, it was harder to get information that are, like, quote unquote conspiracies about it or mm-hmm. like to look into why we went to war here and there. And now it's so easy. I honestly really blame you, but I still do feel sympathy and I understand the way that people were manipulated through, like, TV and stuff like that into thinking it's, like, a noble thing to do and they should do it, and not just TV, but other means. But I feel like ultimately it's your fault.
2: Right.
0: Like, I cried mm-hmm. watching, oh man, I already forgot what it's called. It was a new movie, 2025, I think, that, was, like, extremely well done. Like, that's one thing about it. I watched it on my friend's, like, huge, Joe. You know, he has so many toys.
1: Oh, yeah.
0: Giant, screen TV. And it was this movie that was made in a way that was, like, way wider than most movies are made. Mm-hmm. And it was so interesting. It looked like really looking through someone's eyes was kind of crazy. But it was this movie about, it's called Warfare, I think, maybe.
1: Okay.
0: And it was about, like, these guys in Iraq and, like, they're scoping out a building and they know bad guys there. And then all of a sudden they have to go on the move and then, like, multiple of them get blown up and it's really disgusting. And you see, like, guts and stuff and some of them survive. And it's just, and it was a real story. And I cried because I was like, I can't believe just, like, young, like, kids were, like, put in a position like that for no reason.
2: 18-year-olds.
1: Oh, for sure. Yeah.
2: But, like, I think back to being 18, like, I can't imagine going through something like that.
0: Mm-hmm. And then I, at the same exact time, can hold that thought and the thought in my head, like, but you shouldn't have done it.
2: Right.
0: You are the only person that signed up, you know? Now, obviously, if there's a draft, that's different. Like, it's, like, way more forced, but I don't think there was a draft at all for the Iraq wars.
2: No, I don't think there has been.
0: There's just plenty of people signing up.
1: Right.
0: Yeah.
1: Yeah, there hasn't been.
0: Just people signing up, so that's your fault.
2: Mm-hmm.
0: So that's exactly how I feel about the SSRIs and stuff like that. It's like, yes, doctor is sitting in front of you being like, it's the best thing for you, but I've done it a million times and told them no. My mom isn't, like, into, like, the same stuff on the internet that I am to learn about, like, health and stuff, and just intuitively she's told them, like, no, why would I take that, I don't need it. About so many medicines, like, she never took anything for, like, menopause, and she's just like, she stopped having her period, never had a symptom.
1: Sure.
0: Like, she's never, like, had hot flashes and pain.
2: Just
0: and stuff.
2: Watching a TV commercial for any pharmaceutical should immediately make you be like, I don't want to take that. Like,
1: side effects and flus.
2: Bleeding out
1: nausea,
2: your eyes.
1: Vomiting.
2: Spontaneous combustion. Like,
1: and death.
2: Mm-hmm.
0: It really sucks.
2: Right.
0: Yeah. And homicide.
1: That's crazy. Yeah.
0: Like, suicide and homicide.
1: Yeah.
2: Right. And
0: death.
2: The death one's, like not even the scariest one.
0: No. Yeah, that's true. I think, honestly, if I woke up from a stupor realizing I killed someone, that'd be worse than just dying.
2: Right.
0: Like, okay, I'm going to go to, like, hell and prison.
1: Mm-hmm.
0: You know, like,
1: Yeah. So the Wall Street Journal, so I would link that back to like you saying no to the doctor, right? Yeah. That's because you have autonomy or you potentially have a higher IQ, right? Than some of these women. But linking that back to the Wall Street Journal article, I do think that people having a lower IQ is like due to nurture and nature.
0: Mm. Yep.
1: So nurture part would bring in the public indoctrination system.
0: Right. Yep.
1: And then you have nature, which I would say is the degradation of IQ from generation to generation.
2: Mm-hmm.
1: And then, right? And then, so that's going on. But the nature aspect, right? If mom, dad has lower IQ and then they have children, and then that person probably will naturally pair up with maybe someone on a similar IQ level. Then,
2: and
1: it keeps going down.
2: On top of that, people with lower IQs tend to have more children than people with higher IQs.
1: I have heard that before.
0: And even if somebody with a low IQ married someone with a high IQ, there's like this return to the mean. So like you won't end up with the high IQ that other parent has. You'll end up like average.
1: In the middle. Yeah. And then I have read that biologically also that only works out long term as if the man has the higher IQ in the relationship.
2: Whereas, really?
1: Yes. And because if the woman has a higher IQ, it does not work out. Right?
2: I read that the maternal IQ is the one that is more likely to affect the child.
1: Oh, no, I'm saying, like, working out long-term in a relationship.
2: Oh, in a relationship. totally different thing.
1: Right? Yeah,
0: that makes a lot of sense.
2: Men do not like women that are smarter than them.
1: Some of them do, right? But you know that they're not going to be, like,
0: but then the woman doesn't respect them and doesn't want to be with them. Right. Like, I was, like, my ex.
1: Yeah.
0: I felt like I went through this little period of being, like, that's it. I just want to marry someone that's, like, or be with someone that's, like, stupider than me. Oh, I all of a sudden feel like, what if he's, like, watching? He's not watching.
2: I think everybody has dated somebody stupider than them.
0: And then it did not work out.
2: And it doesn't work out.
0: It's not even like I'm, like,
2: every woman, I should say.
0: Made him take an IQ test. I just like...
1: Yeah, no, the man should be at the same level as you or
2: above.
1: I think smarter.
2: Right.
0: And you know who helped me think of this? It's actually so stupid. It's not like I'm blaming this person. I'm just saying like me and a friend hyped each other up about this thing, this gay guy I used to be friends with. We were like, you know what? I'm done with like men that are my intelligence or more intelligent, which I couldn't even really find many more intelligent than me. I'm not trying to say I'm so smart. I'm just trying to say like the average person in America is stupid.
1: Mm-hmm.
0: I'm going to date someone stupider that I can control. And he was like me too. And we're like hyping each other up about that. And so I actually went and acted on it and it didn't work out. Cause like you end up not wanting to be with that person all the time.
2: Yeah. Cause you're like, ew.
0: And
2: you disgust me.
0: So many things I literally got the ick about. And then I do think that it's like something kind of like they don't seem as masculine. Because it's like, if I can instantly think of how to solve a situation that you can't, that's stupid.
2: Well,
0: he's smarter than me on some things. Like, there's humans aren't like a...
1: Right.
0: I don't know.
2: Right, because, like, naturally women want
0: black
2: men who are, like, you know, going to be the protector and the logical one and the problem solver and stuff like that.
0: I never dated anyone that cried so much.
2: Yeah, that's a red flag.
1: When was his birthday?
0: Sagittarius is like December 5th. Yeah.
1: I wonder if his moon was in water then, if he cried so
0: And I
1: much.
0: Don't have any water in my entire chart.
1: Yeah, I know you don't. We've talked about
0: oh,
1: this
0: we
1: before.
0: Did?
1: Yeah.
0: Okay.
1: We'll have to look that up. Tap into that later.
0: Yeah, I just went to a psychic the other day, and she like was reminding me that don't worry, that doesn't mean you'll have any emotions. And I was like, I know.
1: Of course.
0: Like, that's not the first psychic person that told me that. I was like, why would I think that? I'm not stupid.
1: Right. But you just lean towards...
2: But she's dealing with the you know, the normal public, so they are stupid.
0: Oh, right, my God. Back to those... Yes, exactly.
1: Yeah.
0: Yeah, thanks for linking it back, because sometimes we just, like, go on tangents and never get back.
1: So to link it back also to that, so, yeah, I think another aspect of the nature is you have poor nutrition. So one of the most important nutrients that has been shown to be linked with IQ is iodine.
0: Mm-hmm.
1: And it's so hush-hush. It's not talked about at all in government recommendations for nutrition. And
0: doesn't fluoride displace iodine?
1: Correct.
2: Yes.
1: Right. That's a whole other aspect, right? So you have fluoride that displaces the iodine because it looks similarly enough molecularly, and bromide. And then they do that to all the bread products, muffins, bagels, you know, it's all brominated.
2: My bi-yearly, everybody feed your kids sardines.
1: Dude, I love sardines.
2: They're so good for you.
1: They are.
0: Does it displace fluoride?
2: It's got selenium, it's got iodine,
1: it's got,
2: you know, like, basically it's almost complete food.
1: Oh, it's a good food. Yeah. But you could also just take iodine, as a supplementation.
2: You could, but just feed your kids, feed them when they're babies, feed them sardines.
1: Yeah, feed them
2: Include
1: lots of...
2: Include that as one of your first foods that you feed
1: them.
2: For
1: sure. Yeah, no, for sure. But there's, I'd have to look up the specific institute again, but there is institutions following women feeding their children high amounts of iodine. So the U.S. recommendation for iodine is 500 micrograms. Mm-hmm. That's what the RDV is. And then the average Asian culture, and I say them because they get the highest IQs. Right now, they get the highest IQs. The top five countries that have the longest longevity are also all Asian.
0: Mm-hmm. And seafood, I bet.
1: Yeah, and they have no issues with weight, which is also your thyroid, right? So they eat a high amount of iodine, which helps with that. Mm-hmm. But what I'm saying is, so 500 micrograms. So the average Asian eats between 11 to 13 milligrams of iodine a day, right? Yeah. So 500 micrograms, okay?
2: Like, and then breathing Asian towards levels. The ocean.
1: Yes, and so we're talking like, yeah, that's like a 10 times more at least.
0: And the tie-in with weight is that the thyroid is like attacked by fluoride.
1: And also needs iodine to function.
0: And it needs the iodine to function.
1: Yeah, to function and produce the hormones.
0: But it thinks it has the iodine because it has the fluoride. So that's like the displacement thing. Yeah, right. It's like poisoning you. Yeah.
1: Sure, yeah. But just to displace it. But yeah, iodine has been shown to increase IQ, and the lack of it deficiency has been shown to literally cause retardation. There is studies to back this up. People can use their little phones and AI. And if you have a severe deficiency in iodine, it can lead to cretinism, which is like it's a malfunction of the skeletal system. Like people who are completely crunched over, like, you know, they look like creatures from the crypt, which is interesting because the name's very similar.
0: Yeah. But, I was like, isn't like a cretin, like goblin or something?
1: But the parts of the world where cretinism happens too, you'll see on the maps, it's like in, primarily in South America, and it's in high elevations in the mountains that are very far away from the sea. So, yeah, everyone should be supplementing with iodine, and I think it's contributing to the downfall of children.
0: High in the mountains, too, is more, there's more CO2 in the air. And so people in America, the thinnest people in America are in Colorado and the healthiest in general. Mm-hmm. And when you're higher up in the air, you get more CO2 in your body because it's in the air.
1: I'm familiar with that. I've heard of that for your cardiovascular system and your lungs. Just an overall, you think they're just the healthiest?
0: Yeah, I think it's just super good for you. There's been things where people, studies are in like medical like phenomenons where people have, it's only like the tiniest bit of being a bone broken or in fractures and stuff, but bone has regenerated by using
1: hyperbaric oxygen chamber?
0: No.
1: That one?
0: Actually soaking water in carbonated, soaking the foot, let's say, in carbonated water. It's like the only thing that's ever regenerated bone.
1: Interesting.
0: So crazy. But anyways.
2: That's crazy.
0: People are getting dumber. I don't know why this person's going to say that they think it is. So let's see what they have to say. This is from the Wall Street Journal, written by Alicia Finley. And it says, listening to my 7-year-old nephew sounding out words last week, a dark thought occurred. That's not good. How long before the 3 R's become as outdated among young people as Thomas Guide Maps? As machines get smarter, kids are getting dumber. I'm just wondering what the 3 R's are. Okay.
2: Reading, writing, arithmetic.
0: Really? That's so stupid. That's okay. Funny. I didn't know that. I thought when she said the 3 R's, it was like recycle, reuse, and something else.
2: Reduce.
0: Rapid advances in, and you know what that says about me? It's like in my public school, I've always tell people this, and I've said on the show before, it's like the main thing I remember learning in elementary school was mostly about global warming. It was like the topic in like every class and so often. Yeah. So I was like, the 3 R's, like reduce, recycle, reuse. So like,
1: that was
0: I don't
1: high
0: even do
1: school
0: that.
1: For me. High school. Yeah.
2: I don't think we ever like dealt with any of that when I was in school.
0: It was like not even just recycling specifically, just talking about how the world's getting warmer and all this stuff. Like it could be like any subject in the class. It was like constant. And then so many things that like trained you to think the government is necessary, like so many things where it was like, this is the fireman. And not even just, that sounds like kindergarten. Like, I started public school in 3rd grade, so that's pretty stupid. Like, I remember so many diagrams showing, like, this is the fireman on the way to the fire truck, this is the policeman. And it was, I think back and I'm like, wait, that was like training me to think like the government is necessary. Cause when I was a kid, I used to think to myself, like, I want to do something really good for the world, so I'll do one of those type of jobs, like be a hero, and they're all government jobs that they would always have on there. And another way I was like trained to think that I realized later is like, I want to change the world for good, so I'll get a law passed, because they would always tell us about like, oh, this person that like MLK Jr., he was a good person, and here's the laws he got passed, and then this was a good person too, and she got these laws passed, and so I I instantly thought of, like, I guess I'll figure out how to get laws passed. Not even be in the Congress, but, like, mm-hmm. like advocate for laws, mm-hmm. which is crazy. That's another way they try to make you think, like, government's necessary. So anyways, back to the article. Rapid advances in artificial intelligence have been made matched by an astonishing decline in student learning. More evidence arrived last week from the Program for International Student Assessment, which measures skills of 15-year-olds around the world every 3 to 4 years. Between 2018 and 2025, reading performance fell in some 3/4 of countries. U.S. math and reading scores fell by the equivalent of 3/4 of a year of learning and trailed China, Singapore, Japan, South Korea, the U.K., Canada, and Australia. By trailed, does that mean they're also getting worse? They fell and the other ones, and it trailed the other ones? Like, those were getting worse slower, maybe? I don't know. And it's not really that clear, to be honest.
1: I'm a visual learner. I'd have to see the article.
0: I just think that's a weird way to say it. Like, that's not very clear. Anyways, quote, most troubling is the decline in the very skills that matter the most in the AI age. Evaluating information, making connections across multiple sources, and thinking critically about what we read, unquote. That's part of the report. Mm-hmm. It showed instances of hasty reading in which students read quickly but inaccurately. Mm-hmm. Oh, that was such a thing.
1: For like, sure.
0: I did that a lot as a kid. I would always get told to slow down. And then, like, the other kids that were bad at reading that read super slow, like, they're sounding out every single word is just, like, another side of the coin. I mean, I was, like, an mm-hmm. avid reader, but mm-hmm. I was always told to slow down. And then I'd realize, like, oh, like, I was reading in front of class, so I got nervous, so I just started, like, spitting it all out. That makes sense?
1: Yeah.
0: So I can see why hasty reading is a problem, but I feel like the slow sounding it out one is not only worse, but more prevalent. Does that make sense?
2: For sure.
0: Adults may be equally guilty of hasty reading, judging by emails that this writer receives. Could Pavlovian... Oh, she is saying that, like, adults are just, like, barely reading her articles and then sending angry emails to her.
1: That's funny.
0: Could Pavlovian... ping alerts be fueling a collective attention deficit disorder? Oh, like you get an alert on your phone from Twitter or something? COVID school shutdowns no doubt contributed to the learning loss, though they don't appear to be the primary culprit, given that scores fell in countries that kept schools mostly open. Oh, wow. Yeah, so that basically goes to our point that we were talking about at the beginning that, like...
1: Yeah, it's not just nurture, it's nature as well. If the schools were left open and the... scores are still dropping.
0: And that it was like the other things the government was doing to the people during COVID, not necessarily like
1: for sure.
0: the schools being closed themselves only. Mm-hmm. Yeah, I think that it's environment, like we're living in, like we get the most, give our kids the most shots. I got distracted there because like I really hate when people say our kids. Mm-hmm. People give their kids the most shots. Mm-hmm. And then all the other poisons that are in, like, 1996, the year I was born, something changed in the legal system in the U.S. I don't remember exactly what, but suddenly Roundup was just unleashed in the United States, where it used to be kind of like, oh, you're not allowed to use this much. It all of a sudden was like way more was allowed to be used, and not just Roundup, but other pesticides.
1: Okay.
0: So, like, I think about it, like, somebody like 10 years older than me definitely was exposed to so much less pesticide in their food and everything.
1: Sure.
0: Like growing up.
1: Yeah.
0: And
2: you got to think about lead too. Like they used lead gasoline, leaded paint, lead in everything. Like, I don't know, they loved lead for a long time. And then that all leached into the soil, into the drinking water. And then mm-hmm. so now everybody has a specific certain amount of lead inside of them, no matter what kind of life you're living, because it's in the water, it's in the soil, it's in the food that you're eating. Like, sweet potatoes and stuff like that. There's, you know, little bits of heavy metals inside of it because of the way that it grows.
0: And like all chocolate.
2: Uh-huh.
0: Remember that
2: chocolate?
0: Came out a
2: couple years ago? There's cadmium in the chocolate. Like you're getting inundated with heavy metals, which is terrible for your brain.
1: Mm. Mm-hmm. Yeah. No, that's definitely a component for sure to consider.
0: It says there are two common denominators across most countries where scores fell: increasing classroom distractions and reliance on artificial intelligence. Wow. Oh, that's awful. That just sounds unimaginable. I would think that, like, even like 3 years in, I think we're at that schools would be like, no, you're not allowed to teach with AI. No,
1: mm-hmm.
0: You're teaching with AI. That's pretty crazy. Well, the segment's about to be over, but you can call 603-283-6160. And also, I think another component to it that I've been wondering if Alana wanted to say, but I wanted to like talk about a whole segment or something, at least, is getting kids. Don't you think that like the circumcision could be like making kids stupider?
1: For sure. Yeah.
0: Okay. I want to know like why, because I actually do really, it kind of makes sense to me in a certain way, but we can get into it. So, yeah. Lana is a anti-circumcision activist, and so we'll get into that next segment. But you can call in about whatever you want. 603-283-6160 is the phone number. 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
3: 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Now, here's the deal. Due to the Snowden revelations, we have a great opportunity for a short period of time to get some real rollback of the national surveillance state. Now, they're already trying to tire us by introducing fake reforms in the Congress. And the courts, they betrayed their sworn oaths to the Constitution and Bill of Rights again and again, and can in no way be trusted to stop the abuses for us. We've got to do it ourselves. How? We nullify it at the state level. It's still not easy, but the OffNow project of the 10th Amendment Center has gotten off to a great start. I mean it. There's real reason to be optimistic here. They've gotten their model legislation introduced all over the place, in state after state. I've lost count, more than a dozen. You're always wondering, yeah, but what can we do? Here's something. Something important. Something that can work if we do the work. 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
6: From Feature Story News in Washington, I'm Nick Harper with the Week in Review. This week, U.S. President Donald Trump entertained Chinese President Xi Jinping for a three-day state visit to Washington, a visit that was filled with warm words and diplomatic ceremony, but few concrete breakthroughs on trade, technology, or Taiwan. Trump called their time together very productive, adding tremendous things will be happening. They agreed a two-month extension to the trade truce and discussed the possibility of a hotline to flag artificial intelligence emergencies. Reporting from the summit, FSN's Kate Fisher said business interests played a big part in the discussions.
7: U.S. technology companies are interested in access to the Chinese market. At the same time, Washington's increasingly concerned about advanced chips and computing power that could have military as well as commercial applications. So this is where kind of business and national security can collide. And U.S. businesses want clarity on this. They want to know what they can sell, which technologies they can sell and invest in, and how these rules are going to apply to them.
6: World leaders addressed the United Nations General Assembly in New York this week. Donald Trump, in his speech, warned he may annihilate Iran. In response, the Iranian president, Masoud Pezeshkian, delivered a defiant address, declaring his country would never bow to President Trump. FSN's UN correspondent Mitch McCown was there this week and sent this report from New York.
8: Masoud Pezeshkian's speech pushed back on what he painted as the hypocrisies of the United States, but it was also one of defiance, where he said Iran will not be bullied. Iran's president spoke of the bombing of a school in the country where 123 children died, an event the U.S. has been investigating since it happened in February.
9: Pezeshkian said in no way should Iran give up nuclear technology, claiming the government only wants to use it for peaceful purposes.
10: Also at the UN General Assembly, the Israeli Prime Minister Benjamin Netanyahu used his speech to call accusations of genocide a lie. 77 national delegations walked out in protest. The Palestinian Authority President Mahmoud Abbas used his speech to accuse Israel of eradicating Palestinians in Gaza and the West Bank. FSN's James Goodison was covering the proceedings at the UN and sent this report.
11: He had denounced Israel's actions in Gaza and the West Bank as genocidal. He accused Israel of a colonial scheme. But a crucial point, he wasn't actually there. He had to deliver these remarks over video link because for the second time in 2 years, the Trump administration denied him a visa. And since then, we have now heard from Benjamin Netanyahu. I was just listening to his speech. And the first thing to note is, just like last year, as he rose to the podium in the General Assembly, there was a mass walkout of delegates and members in protest.
10: From bureaus worldwide, this is FSN. Also at the UN this week, the US, Denmark and Greenland formally agreed an updated security deal, giving Washington greater military access over the island. But analysts are now sceptical about how much is going to change to an agreement that has already been in place for the last 75 years. FSN's William Denslow covered the reaction from Brussels.
12: Denmark's foreign minister says that the signing of this deal closes a destructive chapter, one that threatened the NATO military alliance as well as had the potential of triggering a trade war between European nations and the US, as President Trump for years has threatened to take control of this semi-autonomous Danish territory of Greenland unless issues regarding collective security were addressed, to thwart what he says is the growing threat posed by Russia and China in the region. Denmark's prime minister says that it builds on a deal signed in the 1950s. It'll be bigger, better, can last forever, and that it's good for all parties.
10: Pope Leo XIV is visiting France on a four-day visit. 14,000 police and military personnel were deployed for his visit to supply additional security during the trip. FSN's Ross Cullen in Paris was across the details at the beginning of the four-day visit.
13: Pope Leo has a packed agenda here in France, starting with a two-day trip to Paris. He'll make a speech at UNESCO addressing artificial intelligence. The Catholic pontiff has often spoken about AI over the last 6 months, particularly conveying his worries over the potential dangers of the rapidly evolving technology. He'll also meet survivors of clerical abuse. And on Saturday, he will say Mass on the Champs-Élysées in Place de la Concorde. That's a religious service that upwards of 500,000 people are expected to attend.
10: And that's the Week in Review. That's Feature Story News, Nick Harper reporting.
14: 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Well, no need to worry any longer. Here are the Onion's tips for healthy eating. 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
1: Lori.
2: Alana.
0: And we were just about to start talking about, we started off the show talking about how kids are getting dumber, and people just really need to pay attention to this, because maybe we didn't, like, really say why it's important. It's not just, you know, an oddity. It's like, the world gets worse when people are less intelligent. People that are less intelligent can't create the Western civilization that we, like, have the most liberty because of.
2: True.
0: You know? And so I think it's pretty obvious from the people that I know that's, like, you're more likely to become a libertarian if you can actually think. And to be able to think at all is the only way to be able to think for yourself. And some people are very intelligent and come to bad conclusions. I'm just saying that if you're, like, really just can't even consider the topics of, like, what's right and what's wrong, and that's where we're at, basically. Like, people are so dumb they can't even consider, like, it's not good to hit someone because I don't want to be hit. Like, literally.
2: Mm-hmm.
0: Yeah. So, or, you know, you need to be able to read. You need to be able to, you know, consider different things than just what are playing on TV and things like that. I think it's really important, and if you're having kids, it's important to think about the things that will cause them not to be stupider than they otherwise would, like feeding them, like, in my opinion, seed oils, but we didn't really get into that. But also, like you were saying, like, having deficiencies, including deficiency in iodine, and how that shows that's been shown to, like, make people stupid when they're deficient and genius when they have Asian levels of it, because Asians eat a lot of seafood.
1: You know what's another thing that probably contributes is people send their kids to, like, daycares and stuff like that when they're just little babies instead of, like, interacting with their kids. So they're going to this room with 20 other kids and no one's paying attention to them. They're just like, here, chew on this toy, and not getting any stimulation for your brain in the years where your brain does most of its growing.
0: And then, like, homeschool kids with a mom that doesn't work, they're at home like, why does this happen, Mom? And then
1: constantly,
0: the other kids are not.
1: All day long.
2: Yeah. Asking questions.
0: Like, my friends that went to daycare that, like, lived on my street when I was a kid, they hated it so much. Like, they talked about how awful it was, and they, like, learned about sex sooner than me. Like, deviant things happen there. Mm-hmm. I'm not saying that the kids had sex, but it's just, like, one day this girl was like, do you know what cheese is? And I was like, what? And we were both, like, third grade, but actually third grade, because I hadn't done it the second time yet. Mm-hmm. So I was like, eight. And she was like, it's this thing that we don't tell I don't know what they would call them, the teachers or whatever at preschool, but we talk about how we know about cheese and the adults don't know that we know about cheese. And it's something boys and girls do and stuff like that. That was, like, the extent of it, but we were eight, you know?
2: Cheese?
0: They were calling it, they were using that as their code word for knowing what sex was.
2: Oh. Weird.
0: And it's just, like, no thought like that occurred in my head, period. It took me years to be like, okay, one day I'll figure out what cheese means. Like, I literally stored that away.
2: Sure.
0: And, like, every
1: Bonnie
0: time...
1: Bonnie writing in her diary that night, somebody told me about cheese.
0: Like, anytime, like, I knew something was bad, quote unquote, but I didn't know what it meant, I literally made, like, a mental note that, like, one day I'd figure it out. Like, one time somebody said to me, this is so stupid, like, you were not even a twinkle in your dad's eye back then, like the 80s, let's say. And I thought it meant something bad. And I thought, like, I was like, mental note, making babies has something to do with the dad's eyes. Like, literally, like, the way they said it seemed so, like, snarky.
2: It's really an odd phrase.
0: It is.
2: It really is an odd phrase. Like,
0: it's weird.
2: Yeah, it's kind of, yeah, that's a really odd one.
0: And I was always like, one day I'll figure out what it means when someone pulls up or points their middle finger. It probably means something like, I want to kill you. Like, it probably means something
2: that
0: bad.
2: Oh, you didn't know what that meant?
0: For, like, until, like, fourth grade, I think. Or something.
2: I love it.
1: I'm just thinking about, like, what little Bonnie thought how babies were made. Like, cheese and eyes. Like,
0: yeah,
1: what is going on? It's all a ritual.
0: But that's the thing. It's, like, I barely thought about stuff like that. And I just think it's a little, like, it's a secondary thing. It doesn't necessarily make those kids stupider. It's, like, deviancy, you mm-hmm. know, like sure. was more introduced to the kids that all went to daycare and weren't watched and they weren't around their own moms who care about them the most. Right.
1: Yeah. Those people at daycares, they don't care about your kids.
0: Yeah.
1: At all.
0: Nope. That stuff is just like very terrifying to think about, like just having your kid in a room with like one or two adults that do not care about them and actually
1: don't talk to strangers except for these strangers that I drop you off with.
0: Yeah. It's like
2: these ones are okay.
1: Yeah. I don't know them or their names, but they're fine. Yeah.
0: Think about how unhappy people are to be at work, and you're just like, that's where I want, that's the environment I want my kids on.
1: Yeah, they're just going to baby work.
0: Yeah. So one thing that we were talking about with like relating to this article from the Wall Street Journal about how, yes, children really are getting dumber, is that circumcision does contribute to kids being stupider. And the title of this article that Alana sent me is psychological effects of circumcision. So it's more than just being like stupid, but I'm just reading the results segment, unless you want to read it. It doesn't matter to me.
2: Go ahead.
0: And it says, although the results obtained from the two questionnaires, and remember, I skipped a lot, are not directly related to the subject of this study, they furnish material about the child's living conditions, which might be of interest to the psychologists abroad. Sorry, I didn't know I shouldn't read that part. It's like a little internal note. It says, only three of the subjects had separate bedrooms, two shared it with a close relative, but five with their parents. Okay, it's just explaining how they're running this thing.
2: Experiment.
0: I want to know the results. Come on now. So, the children from low-income families lived under very strong psychological and physical deprivation. Most were threatened by realistic fear of hunger and quite justified fears of destruction resulting from continuous maltreatment. The children from average income faced the typical problems of an American child of the same social class. The mothers showed considerable resistance against observing signs of mental disturbances in their children and, apart from two, describe their children as emotionally, socially, and intellectually healthy. The observations made during testing sessions and the innocent remarks of the mothers revealed that all of the children had certain psychological problems, such as bedwetting, phobias, and temper tantrums. All these kids were circumcised, I'm pretty sure.
2: Yeah, so, I mean, so you get to the summary of it is that they had measured perceptions of having been castrated. There was withdrawal from human relationships and difficulty responding to demands of external world. Greater aggression towards their mothers, which makes sense to me.
0: Part of this,
2: because it could 100% be the mother who performed the surgery, right? So then you have that subconscious memory of a woman causing you lots of pain. Then on top of that, there was weaker control over primitive impulses to the point of maladaption.
1: Well, yeah.
2: So just think about the current man. And like,
0: a lot of this sounds like what people say is autism too. You know what I mean? Like not being able to deal with outside.
2: Weaker control over primitive impulses?
0: No, like the
2: autism?
0: Not being able to deal with the outside.
2: Oh, sure. Yeah, sure. Yeah, that one.
0: Stimuli or whatever.
2: Mm-hmm. New fears and anxieties, greater measured levels of aggression, infantile regression of drawings and expressed wishes, and lower IQ as measured 7 days after the operation.
1: It makes sense for anyone who thinks about it logically for just a second, because you can't just take a brand new person to the world and subject them to massive amounts of trauma and expect them to be fine afterwards. Like, they don't use any anesthesia or anything like that.
0: Yeah.
1: They just take them in and perform a surgical operation on them.
0: Yeah.
1: And then they're like, good luck, kid.
2: Yeah.
0: I watched this video. I think it was from your organization.
1: Because they say they won't remember.
0: Because I followed them on Twitter.
2: Mm-hmm.
0: And this lady was talking about how her mom was a doctor and her mom decides to like take her to work one day and show her a circumcision for some reason. And she said she never thought of her own mom as like a teen, like a 16-year-old girl, seeing her mom perform the surgery on a little boy, not even like it didn't happen to herself. She said she could never think of her mom the same way. She said that was when she realized something was very wrong with her mother, because the child started off screaming and then was just like so red in the face that it was making no noise. And I've seen a baby do this once. It's horrible to admit. It's going to sound until I'm done with, like, I was 11, watching my nephew, and I went to go put his pants back on him that do those little metal buttons.
2: Yeah.
0: And I accidentally got his skin in there, and he literally, like, he turned red, and I was like, and he was like silent, but with his mouth open, like he was gonna scream. I was like, oh, good, it must have not hurt him because he's not screaming. And then he starts screaming afterwards for, like, the entire next, like, 2 hours because it hurt him, you know, and he was scared.
2: Yeah,
0: and
2: that's just, I mean, that's just metal getting...
0: Right, that's nothing, probably, as
2: close. That's not removing, yeah.
0: But she, the doctor, I just only mentioned that because the doctor, her mom told her, see, there, it doesn't hurt them because they don't even scream.
2: Right.
0: While it was doing that.
2: No, I know. It's a very weird justification because then people will say, okay, so then if you, you know, sexually assault a woman and rape her, then if she doesn't scream, hey, we're good, right? Yeah. Like, we're good. That's that means it's okay. So it's that same, it's like if we apply that same logic
0: and they probably
2: towards
0: scream
2: a different
0: after.
2: Situation, then you don't see it afterwards. Well, it goes into, the
0: like
2: body
0: shock.
2: Goes into shock. The body goes into shock. That's what it does. And like, yeah, there's no, anesthetic used. They might use a numbing cream,
1: but
2: that's only in, I know, but also there's no testing for that. They wait no time for it to happen.
1: Children
2: are on assembly line. They're on assembly line. And it's not just correct. And it's also not even enough because it's like, okay, I've had dental work before and you get shots of numbing. Mm-hmm. One, it hurts.
0: To get the shot.
2: To even get the shot. And then two, you're still feeling it.
1: And even after, like, sometimes they start and you're like, I can still feel you. I can still feel you doing that. Yeah. You didn't give me enough.
2: And that's an adult and you're getting an adult sized dose.
1: Right.
2: And it's not just topical.
0: And
2: it's literally going
0: topical,
2: into your bloodstream. Mm-hmm. Right. And it's still not enough. And so it is just justification. But there's different motives involved, from hospitals and from the historical practice of the procedures. You know, it's meant to cause the pain. They want the pain there.
1: Mm-hmm.
2: It's part of the plans. So.
0: And then the hospitals get $50.
2: Way more than that.
0: Really? Oh, I thought it was 50.
2: I thought you were joking. No, it's like on average, like 400 to 800.
0: Oh, okay.
2: For the procedure. And then that's not including the money that's made from
0: my
2: when they sell the foreskin.
0: My point was like, skins. Oh, that's how sick that they would do it for just $50,
2: oh,
0: by
2: no.
0: the way. Like,
2: no,
0: I don't
2: no,
0: know if that was clear.
2: What's
0: but okay,
2: maybe,
0: even if it's 400, that's sick.
2: No, for sure. But then that's also not including the hospitals, what they make from selling the body part.
0: Yeah.
2: Right?
0: Mm, so, that's gross. Yeah.
2: Yeah. Yeah. But wait, is it also interesting is that in the places, in the states where the government... You know, organizations no longer cover it under Medicare. The rates of circumcision drop.
0: Mm.
2: And so people are like, oh, wait, they're not paying this for me. I have to pay for it out of pocket. I guess it's not that bad that my child gets to keep his whole body.
1: Right.
2: That's, I guess so. I have to pay for it out of pocket. No way. I'm not doing it.
0: Yeah.
2: And
0: you think,
2: is that crazy?
0: The other thing
2: it's
0: is
2: funny.
0: Probably like,
2: it's
0: the
2: like, oh, so I guess
0: nurse
2: it's not
0: is probably like way more like, just do it. Just do it. It's on it's already paid for. The nurse probably tries harder
2: yes.
0: to get it.
2: So there's
0: they get paid.
2: Yes. There's another study you could look up. So there has been a study done on the average amount of times that personnel will ask a mother or parents when they're in the hospital of how many times they would like their child to get circumcised. And I'm almost positive that the results were between 5 to 9 times that they would ask them.
1: It's not surprising.
2: Correct. Yeah. And I have been at the births of several of my friends and of my sister's births. And yeah, I mean, I've seen this happen where the staff, she vocalized, you know, her wants. I'm sure lots of other women can attest to this too with what they want, say that they want. And then staff completely disregarding it or trying to push their own views. And also from being a part of, which by the way, the organization is called Bloodstained Men and Friends. We are a nonprofit dedicated to children's rights and being against all circumcision of males and females. And, so since joining that group, I have met also a lot of women and, men who said that their parents never even got asked, that they just got whisked away. And they came back circumcised. Yeah.
0: This is from Intact America. Their research shows that new moms are asked an average of 8 times if they want to have their newborn boys circumcised. And it says, that's not healthcare, that's solicitation. Is Intact America your nemesis? I'm just kidding.
2: No. That's another good organization.
0: Yeah.
2: But
0: oh,
2: granted,
0: I'm sure.
2: It's like, yeah, I mean, people could write in and it'll be anecdotal evidence, but they can write in and say, you know, how many times that they were asked. And I know that. Also, Intact America, yes, we have the same cause, but people can write in their own hospital experiences, right? Because somebody's counter argument would say, oh, well, that's a biased organization. Of course, they're going to say it's a lot of times. Just talk to any woman who has given birth in a hospital. They will give you a similar story.
0: This is crazy. I didn't even ask this or anything. I was looking up what you asked about and the number I found from Intact America. But you know how Google will say, like, people also ask this.
2: Mm.
0: I said, how painful is circumcision on a scale of 1 to 10? And the AI overview answer is, on a scale of 1 to 10, pain during a properly numbed circumcision procedure is 0. That doesn't even sound believable.
2: That doesn't, yeah,
0: like,
2: no.
0: 0 even numbed. I wouldn't believe that.
1: They wouldn't cry. If that were the case.
0: While the recovery pain...
2: It's so crazy. That is wild.
0: Well, the recovery pain in the first few days is typically rated as mild to moderate 2 to 4. Besides, you were guessing based on a baby. You know what I mean?
1: Like, the baby's not like, ask the baby. Let me fill out this form for you.
2: Right. Well, there was, I think it was in 1985. Before that, the general consensus in the medical industry was that babies could not feel pain.
0: Yeah.
2: Because Western medicine believed that...
1: they're like fish.
2: They thought like the nerve receptors didn't come in until a certain time. And so they could not feel pain. Yes. So even before, I think it was 1985, 1984, we could look it up again. But before then, they didn't use any creams on children for the circumcision. Because they were like, they don't feel pain.
0: Hmm.
2: Right. So it's like, so all those men, right, during, because circumcision has only been done in the United States during the era of hospital births.
0: Mm-hmm.
2: Before then, it wasn't done. People were born at home. All of my great uncles were intact. And by the way, lived their whole life with no issues with their penises. Mm-hmm. And so it's
0: never
2: like,
0: asked my uncle. Any of them.
2: You just know by that endpoint, right?
0: Oh, okay.
2: I guess I'm also just bold. I don't mind asking those kind of questions. But yeah, so before then, it's a new phenomena. But so imagine like those generations, like 1920s-ish to 1980s, all of those men that have that severe pain done to them with no numbing at all, like not even trying.
1: Yeah, well, people
2: right?
1: say things like, oh, they'll never remember, because you can't remember from when you're that little, but yeah, you might not like viscerally remember it, but you're storing that trauma inside of you. Every time you go through a trauma, it affects your brain.
2: Yeah, can we beat our children? Again, can we rape women as long as they don't remember it?
1: It's fine.
2: We just get to do whatever we want then to like our spouses and children as long as they don't remember it.
0: That's crazy.
2: Yeah, it's all good. Yeah.
0: And it's like, if you're talking about like if you have the right to do something or not, that's one thing. But the other thing about it is like people don't typically want to harm their children.
1: Right.
0: They're being told that it doesn't harm them. They're Googling and getting, oh, it's a 0 on a scale of 1 to 10.
2: They're being manipulated. Yeah.
0: So like, it's also
2: it's a hard thing also for men to overcome when that was done to them, because it's a hard, you know, they don't want to admit what was done to them, and it's a very intimate part of their body. And so it's harder for men to overcome, I think, than women. And so we also have that aspect.
0: Yep, it's not a good thing. Yeah, I definitely think that it can make people stupider. Because, like, all of the things that you listed from that summary from the last study about whether or not it made them dumber, it sounds like stuff that would make somebody stupider in the same way that masks do. Like, when it was saying that they were, more staying away from... They're not able to deal with the... Typical, I can't find it here, but they weren't able to deal as much with the typical stimuli of life. That's like keeping yourself away from other people because you just can't deal with like maybe embarrassment, or you can't deal with like looking at them. I don't know what it is exactly. Like with like autistic people, it's all kinds of things. Like some people don't like the feeling of being looked at, and like they don't like to see other people. Like it could be anything, but you know, I'm just saying that is similar to not being able to see a face because of a mask. And that was proven to lower the kids' IQs because of the masks, not being able to see each other. And it's just like talking is like one of the things that obviously makes you smarter. And there are kids that like just naturally don't talk till they're like three or something, but they're watching other people. They're like nonstop observing, and then all of a sudden they start talking a lot. You know, that's
1: I think
0: different.
1: A lot of parents don't even talk to their kids though when they're little babies.
0: Yeah,
1: they just don't talk to them.
2: No.
0: And I feel like that is a huge thing that if that was studied, I would just bet money that makes them like reading to your kids and talking to them. That's the same thing. You know, like just talking to them has to make them smarter. It's crazy.
1: Like when you have a baby, you're supposed to just constantly narrate everything that you're doing, because the more you talk to them, the more they're absorbing. The faster they're learning how to use their own communication skills. It's stimulating the gray matter of their brain, like all kinds of things.
2: Yeah, and also sign language.
1: It's also sign language.
2: Sign language.
1: I taught my kids
2: really
1: sign language
2: good.
1: When they were babies.
2: Yeah, that's really cool. One aspect of intelligence with the circumcision aspect that I think also needs talked about. And also, I found this out in the last year, so to me it was mind-blowing. I had... And since the deeper down the rabbit hole you go, you learn more things. That the CIA had studied the effects on circumcision in the 1960s and 70s, and it was under the umbrella of the Project MKUltra.
0: Mm-hmm.
2: So it's like, okay, so the CIA knew about the harmful effects of circumcision for 60 years ago and still continued it, you know, still continued it, still endorsed it. And so it's like, well, they clearly have a motive behind that. Like, think about that, right? Like, why did they let that continue?
0: Because they spent money to study it. And it's like, when they discovered it's bad, they continued.
2: Mm-hmm.
1: Yep. And they want the majority of people to be lower intelligence.
0: Same thing with fluoride.
2: Right, exactly. It's a win-win. Right. Yeah, it's a win-win. Also, too, the Asian countries that, like, we talked about earlier and you listed out, they all to have higher IQ and longer longevity. They also don't circumcise there.
0: Oh, yeah. Mm-hmm.
2: Yeah. So, like, so we have, like, the main countries that circumcise is the U.S., Israel, and Muslims.
0: Hmm.
2: You know?
0: I didn't know that about Muslims. I guess I never really thought about it, but mm-hmm. that makes sense. Mm-hmm. Yeah. All Abrahamic, so.
2: Yep, all the, just the Abrahamic religions.
0: And, like, the Christians say that they can get out of it, but for some reason it was just sold back to Americans. Like Europeans that are even Christians don't do it.
2: Right.
0: Like,
2: and they have a higher,
0: Christians aren't doing it.
2: Yep. And they have a higher Christian population than the U.S. does, and they don't circumcise their children.
0: Wow.
2: Yeah. Mm-hmm. But it got brought over and indoctrinated into the U.S. And so now we're escaping. We're gearing out of it. But yeah, the U.S. has been dropping. Thankfully, positive note, it's been dropping in the U.S. rates have since the 1980s.
1: Good.
0: Yep. Yeah. That's really good. I'm glad. There is definitely eye-catching the intactivism you do with specifically that group. I'm sure that other groups maybe don't do this, like that they stand on the side of the road with like red on their white pants to make it look like blood.
2: Oh, for sure.
0: Maybe
2: it's eye-catching.
0: Fake blood or something. I don't
2: people
0: know what
2: who support
0: use.
2: Or they can't, or against, they can't help it. They gotta
0: like look and wonder.
2: That's
0: what
2: the
0: that
2: whole
0: means.
2: Point. Yeah, they make fun. It's like, that's the whole point. We got your attention.
0: Yeah.
2: And, but also Bloodstained Men and Friends is the only traveling protest group there is. There's no one else. I mean, do you see anybody else?
0: Circumcision or?
2: Yeah. I mean, no, like in general, protesting anything.
0: Wow.
2: Like, do you guys see any other protest
0: I've never
2: group,
0: heard
2: like,
0: of it.
2: Traveling
0: like when I heard that
2: around?
0: Was your job, I was like, that's crazy. I've never heard of that. So yeah, that's really cool.
2: Yeah.
0: All right. So what's the website they can check out?
2: It's bloodstainedmenandfriends.org or bloodstainedmen.org.
0: Bloodstainedmen. Okay.
2: .org.
0: So more Free Talk Live coming up. Thanks for being on the show, Alana. Next segment, we'll have Alana's boyfriend, Chad, and more Free Talk Live coming up. 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
10: From Feature Story News in Washington, I'm Nick Harper with the Week in Review. This week, U.S. President Donald Trump entertained Chinese President Xi Jinping for a 3-day state visit to Washington, a visit that was filled with warm words and diplomatic ceremony, but few concrete breakthroughs on trade, technology, or Taiwan. Trump called their time together very productive, adding, "Tremendous things will be happening." They agreed a 2-month extension to the trade truce and discussed the possibility of a hotline to flag artificial intelligence emergencies. Reporting from the summit, FSN's Kate Fisher said business interests played a big part in the discussions.
11: U.S. technology companies are interested in access to the Chinese market. At the same time, Washington's increasingly concerned about advanced chips and computing power that could have military as well as commercial applications. So this is where kind of business and national security can collide. And U.S. businesses want clarity on this. They want to know what they can sell, which technologies they can sell and invest in, and how these rules are going to apply to them.
10: World leaders addressed the United Nations General Assembly in New York Iraq this week. Donald Trump, in his speech, warned he may annihilate Iran. In response, the Iranian president, Masoud Pezeshkian, delivered a defiant address, declaring his country would never bow to President Trump. FSN's UN correspondent Mitch McCown was there this week and sent this report from New York.
12: Masoud Pezeshkian's speech pushed back on what he painted as the hypocrisies of the United States, but it was also one of defiance where he said Iran will not be bullied. Iran's president spoke of the bombing of a school in the country where 123 children died, an event the US has been investigating since it happened in February. Pezeshkian said in no way should Iran give up nuclear technology, claiming the government only wants to use it for peaceful purposes.
10: Also at the UN General Assembly, the Israeli Prime Minister Benjamin Netanyahu used his speech to call accusations of genocide a lie. 77 national delegations walked out in protest. The Palestinian Authority President Mahmoud Abbas used his speech to accuse Israel of eradicating Palestinians in Gaza and the West Bank. FSN's James Goodison was covering the proceedings at the UN and sent this report.
13: He had denounced Israel's actions in Gaza and the West Bank as genocidal. He accused Israel of a colonial scheme. But a crucial point, he wasn't actually there. He had to deliver these remarks over video link because, for the second time in 2 years, the Trump administration denied him a visa. And since then, we have now heard from Benjamin Netanyahu. I was just listening to his speech. And the first thing to note is, just like last year, as he rose to the podium in the General Assembly, there was a mass walkout of delegates and members in protest.
10: From bureaus worldwide, this is FSN.
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1: Lori.
2: Alana.
0: And we were talking last segment about why people are stupid nowadays. But in other news, there is this idea. I'm not sure if they're saying it's absolutely set in stone, 100% truth, you know, or if it's just a theory, but we'll get into it, that your accent might have just become a security vulnerability. And I already kind of see what they're saying, even though I haven't read the article. It seems like it's easier to, like, maybe you have something where you log into something only if you say a password, and if you have an accent, it's easier to copy that. Or maybe somebody calls your parents saying, "Hey, it's me, Bonnie," like, and that's my accent, and they are, it's easier for AI to copy an accent? I mean, it sounds stupid because everyone has an accent now that I'm saying it out loud, but, like, you know, more obvious that it's really you because, like, maybe old, you know, what's it called, like, technology, you could tell it was fake because it didn't have the accent, couldn't do it before. I don't know. That's just my guess, if that makes sense.
1: Yeah, I don't know.
0: It says, new research suggests that when a scammer uses AI to sound just like you, you are more likely to fall prey to the scam. Oh, okay. So it's not what I was saying at all. It's like, if you get a call in your accent, that makes sense because a scammer from India calling in, it's like you hear the Indian accent, you just hang up. In fact, like, a friend of mine is from Pakistan, and he's part of a organization I'm sort of part of. I haven't really dealt with them in so long that I don't even know if I'm still part of them, but, and we were trying to, like, fundraise at one point, and he just wasn't allowed to do it because, like, we all could do it, and he just wasn't allowed to do it because he had an accent that sounds basically Indian. So, like, he was just going to get hung up on. Right. In fact, it could be negative.
1: Right.
0: Could be, like, blowback. Like, they get mad that there's an Indian scammer calling around for this organization.
1: That's
0: literally. Which is so messed up, but it's pretty funny. So, yeah, maybe that's what they mean, that you're targeted with your accent. So, imagine you get a call supposedly from your bank. Oh, my God. Yeah. The caller who shares your Uper accent from Michigan's Upper Peninsula. Have you heard of that?
2: No, but
0: wow.
2: I also live in Lower.
0: Yeah, but I don't know. I've never heard of that.
2: Mm-hmm.
0: Uper. It's Y-O-O-P-E-R.
2: Oh, sure. That is what they call them.
0: Oh, okay. Mm-hmm. Warns you that someone is trying to wire a large sum from your account, then requests your PIN to stop the transaction.
2: Sure.
0: That actually makes a lot of sense. I feel like I'd be more likely to be like, this has to be real. This is like a chick from around here. You know,
2: well,
0: that
2: yeah.
0: was the voice.
2: It's preying on the tribal instinct.
0: Yeah.
2: That we all have to be, like, close to people who are similar to us.
0: Unusual request, sure. Not really. I feel like that's, like, exactly what they do. You know what I mean? Like, I got a text not too long ago that was like, this thing, and I know that it's a thing that I use, this, like, a website, and they offer a service, is trying to charge your card for this amount, yes or no. And I was like, I'm

0: That's like a good rule to follow anytime that you're unsure about any, if somebody is contacting you, never trust that they say who they are.
1: Yeah, that's a good point.
0: Always just like, hang up or call, don't answer the email, contact them directly from, you know, their actual website or like the phone number that you have for them.
1: Yeah.
0: And not the one that's been provided for you.
1: Yeah. In one thing that I have that has to do with money, like an app on my phone, if I'm on the phone at all and I then am like, oh, I need to go add money to that account, and I click on the app, it has a banner up at the top and won't let you click anything on the page until you acknowledge it that says, we are not on the phone with you right now. Mm-hmm. Isn't that pretty good?
0: Mm-hmm.
1: That's a pretty good one. Like, that annoys me every time. I'm like, why isn't it letting me click? And I'm like, oh, yeah. But that's a pretty good one. Like, so somebody could call you on the phone and be like, this is insert thing. I feel like it's a vulnerability to say what banks you have. You know what I mean? Like,
0: yeah.
1: I don't know. And you go, they tell you, go to your app right now and type in this and, you know, whatever. So they just have it to where if you're on the phone and they like will, their system knows if they are on the phone with you. So that's pretty good. Anyways, just talking about that in general, this actual story, that's something I hadn't thought about at all. And my guess doesn't even really make sense. Like, oh, well, as long as they have your accent and they call your parents, then it's easier for them. Of course that's true, but pretty sure that was like always the case. So anyways, in fact, that would be the opposite of vulnerability. Like, if it was harder to do accents before, then it would be opposite of vulnerability. Because someone calls your parents saying, this is Lana, but they sound like they don't have any accent at all, or don't have any accent like yours.
0: Mm-hmm.
1: Then, yeah, that's like a good thing. I never thought about that before. That is now, like, that hurdle is crossed, because they have, like, 10 seconds of your voice. They basically have it. You know what I mean? So anyways, it says unusually request your maybe enough to put you on guard, but chances are your guard is lowered by the familiarity of the caller's voice. After all, the person sounds just like you. And if it was here, they'd have to be like, yeah, there's like a wicked weird charge on your account. Like, and that I wouldn't even question because they said that. I don't know, honestly. That's what the scammer who contacted you is hoping for. They've discovered that AI, drawing on the huge troves of speech available on social media and other online sources and Free Talk Live, can now produce highly convincing mimicry of local accents from all over the country. It's gotten so good, says Neil Kirk, an associate professor of psychology at Alberta University in Dundee, Scotland. People naturally default to thinking they're hearing a real human. If you're like in Iceland or something like that, that's like the least common spoken language. So if you're in Iceland, you hear Icelandic, call come in, you're probably going to think that's real. For a sense of the reach of AI voice technology, consider this. The most popular voice generating platform, 11 Labs, says on its website that it offers more than 10,000 voices in its library and can clone a voice readily available on, say, YouTube or TikTok using just a 10-second clip. Oh, that was just a guess of mine. I'm pretty sure I knew that because Aria, that's the one Aria used to make Ian and Aria having a podcast.
0: Mm.
1: Platforms like 11 Labs, which didn't respond to requests for comment, cater to the many legitimate uses for cloned voices, including entertainment and marketing. Bots get real. The key for scammers is that the more refined voices AI can now produce are nothing like the bland robotic voices you might get when you call a customer service number. In a recent paper, Kirk evaluated whether Scottish people would classify recorded human and synthetic speech as human or AI. In the first study, 150 online participants in Scotland were asked to listen to human and AI-generated Scottish Standard English or Dundonian or Scots, a dialectic spoken, Dundonian Scots, a dialectic spoken by about 30% of people living in Dundee. I always think of Dundee as just Australia.
0: Mm-hmm.
1: I never knew that was in Scotland. Is there like a new Dundee or something in Australia, maybe?
0: No idea.
1: Because, you know, they say Crocodile Dundee.
2: Okay.
1: I don't know exactly what that means.
2: Those two at all.
1: But so a city of just 150,000 people. So I guess that makes sense. If 150,000 people have this like this specific accent, then you get the call. Most listeners assumed both the human and AI voices were human. They simply didn't expect a machine to sound like them. That makes sense. Kirk says they were even more likely to be tricked when the AI recited sentences in Dundonian, suggesting that the more particular the accent, the more likely people are to assume the voice is human. Research by

0: Kyung, or Kimberly Nguyen, a marketing professor at the Professor of Cincinnati, show the effects of a familiar voice can have. In a recent paper, Nguyen analyzed 14 seasons of Shark Tank, a television show where entrepreneurs try to convince members of a panel of potential investors
1: to back them. Shark Tank, I love that show.
0: Yeah, I love it too. And they used to actually play that sometime in like a math class when we had off days. Oh. I felt like that was like the tiniest bit better than watching like a stupid cartoon.
1: Fun, for sure.
0: You know, not 100%. Just fun, but I felt like it was like maybe you kind of learned something.
1: You do, 100%.
0: Yeah. Yeah, I mean, you do. Maybe it's like a little over. I don't know.
1: You do. You learn about different finances and like return on investments and learning about how sales and how to market them and different ideas that people have and that you can turn your creative idea into
0: a project. If nothing else, too, also
1: I think there's good things to that one.
0: Inspiration and stuff. I felt like that was kind of cool. You know what's actually kind of funny too? It's like in high school, they tried to talk to us about how horrible the robber barons are and the people who made monopolies. And we all thought we had to watch TV about, Rockefeller and other people like that, like Rockefeller and other people like that, that they always call like they started these monopolies and they're and we're like, these guys are cool because they like started businesses and like became super rich, like literally me and all the kids in our class, so not libertarian kind of way, even like we're just like, these people are actually kind of cool.
1: But a lot of Morgan, JP Morgan, they didn't become that level of success on their own. They all use the government to leverage reaching that level of wealth.
0: I feel like at that time it wasn't as much that as that it was like the perfect time for them. Mm-hmm. Maybe like some of that did come in, but at the time it was just like nobody else was making like Standard Oil was. They came in, filled a market hole like so fast and so good that it didn't need to be like, they didn't need like in what's it called? Competition. But then, so that part was like legitimate, but then it's like, they had it so good. They were like, yeah, and now we're going to block any kind of competition. Mm-hmm. You know what I mean? So like that did come through too, but just in like the inspiration to like, wow, I want to go and change the world in a way that didn't lead back to starting a law. Like I was saying earlier, it was constantly drilled into my head in school, was actually kind of like, kids liked it, is all I'm trying to say. Like,
2: sure.
0: And that backfired on the teachers, because the teachers wanted us to think like they were making children work and they wouldn't give people breaks. And then finally people made unions, and unions are good. That was the secondary thing. Like, global warming, number one.
2: Unions.
0: And unions are good, number two. That was like all I learned in school.
1: Yeah.
0: Like, the biggest things I learned in school.
1: Mm-hmm.
0: Rubber parents. All the time. And in Texas,
2: you're so
0: Texas,
2: traumatized by the robber barons.
0: Yeah, seriously. I hate the word. A broader experiment cited in Nguyen's paper, was about, she analyzed 14 seasons of Shark Tank. She found that the closer an entrepreneur sounded to one of the panelists, the more likely that the panelist was to make a deal. Oh, wow.
2: That's weird.
1: That's interesting.
0: Nguyen studied similarity in timbre or the overall quality of a voice. A broader experiment cited in Nguyen's paper suggests that casting a wide net by mimicking a voice that would sound familiar to most people in a target population rather than aiming to mimic a particular accent could also work for scammers. Casting a wide net, huh? Like, I've been told, because I'm like a military brat, that I just sound very American to foreigners. Like, foreigners have told me I just sound like, wow, you sound like typical movie American, kind of.
2: Yeah, it's
0: like
2: the non-accent.
0: Right. Yeah. So I wonder if like they're trying to say like, even if like a person with a country accent from Alabama heard my voice, it would still be more helpful than somebody with a foreign accent. That is a little obvious, I guess. But so it gets even stronger if it's more particular though. So that's all pretty interesting. I like talking on the show about like what things scammers are using to scam people nowadays, because I just think it's like so incredibly prevalent. Like, I basically don't use SMS like regular text messaging anymore. Like, only use Signal. And I also hate Telegram because of it. Like, Telegram is nothing but, I get
2: constant
0: messages from like women being like, would you like to have sex with me tonight? And speak, obviously.
1: Right.
0: Yeah. I hate that. I don't understand how they can't get that under control, but Signal is fine. Like, you know? And I know that some people say Telegram's more private.
1: It's also pretty funny because it's like, what is your success rate with that?
0: Seriously.
1: Like, every man has to know no woman is messaging you saying...
2: bots talking to bots.
0: It's probably like... No. It's probably like very low rate, but once they get them, once they get one, like, it's worth it. You know what I mean?
1: Maybe.
0: Because, like, it happens, hate to say, but, you know, like, it's like, how could you possibly fall for that? It's because they're so desperate, you know?
1: Yeah.
0: It's insane that it could fall for... Anyone could fall for it. It's crazy. Mm-hmm. Like, the last one literally said something like, would you like to make love tonight? And I'm like, especially if you're really not getting any, can you imagine just suddenly a stranger asks you that? No. You know? Like, that's not how it works.
1: Sure.
0: Like, how could you believe that? Mm-hmm. Sometimes it says something like, I'd like to get to know you. And that's it. But that one was, like, way more forward.
1: Yeah. That one, I guess, I could see falling for. The more casual it is.
0: Yeah, yeah. If it's like, I don't know you. Who is this? And then you start a conversation.
2: I can't imagine ever responding to a message being like, I don't know you. Who is this?
0: But, like, think about just people like, just,
2: if I see
0: like,
2: people at the store that I might know, I'm like, I'm going to hide.
0: I know.
2: around this corner just in case they see me. I barely want to message people that I do know.
0: When you go just, like, two generations older, it's like, those people just suddenly seem like they like don't know how computers work.
2: That's true.
0: And it's like
1: they're the most.
0: They're gonna like see somebody say like, "How are you doing?" and be like, "Do I know you?" Like seriously, mm-hmm. like that blows my mind too. I don't understand Mm-mm. how they didn't just like instantly get with the program. But I guess it's like impossible for me to understand because like when I was young, computers were just always around. So, mm-hmm. It's.
2: There's something about their brains that just cannot grasp it. My dad, when I was a kid, built us a computer, like, before anybody I knew had a computer. We had a computer. But he couldn't program the VCR. And, like,
1: that's interesting.
2: Yeah, and, like, he doesn't understand modern internet usage with your phone and
1: so
2: stuff like that.
1: So he understood hardware, but not software.
2: Yeah, he was a mechanic.
1: Hardware, but
2: when I was
1: not,
2: a kid, right. So
1: software,
2: he could, like, put anything together, but he couldn't actually, like... use it the right way. So I feel like their brains just are not, you know, like the gray matter was not programmed that way when they were little kids.
0: Mm-hmm. Yeah. When I was a kid, my grandpa and my dad actually, not that my dad is like this to this day or anything, because he's like, you know, Gen X. But when I was a kid, my dad would be like, yeah, it's crazy. She's like a computer whiz. And it would just be me clicking like next run on like a program. Mm-hmm. And like, they'd be like, look what she can do. I'm not even joking. Like they eventually figured it out, obviously. Well, not necessarily my grandparents, but.
1: It's pretty funny. It's cute.
0: Yeah, like it was just something like for some reason, I guess it's just when you're a kid, you learn things quicker, like languages and stuff. So
1: yeah,
0: it's just kind of like learning a language, I guess. Like I feel like if I today had to like switch over to all Mac, it would be like very hard because I've never had to use a Mac computer.
2: Even just having to use Stu's iPhone. I'm like, what is this thing?
0: Yeah.
2: Get it away from me.
0: iPhone took me a little bit of time.
1: I'm the one who's got the iPhone.
0: Yeah.
1: I know.
0: No, I have one too. It took me a while. Like, it took me, like, a few months, and then once I got it, I feel like I couldn't go back. Like, but
2: I feel like Android
0: now
2: is
0: I'm
2: just
0: more used
2: so,
0: to this, yeah.
2: It's just so, like, I know how it works. I've always used Android. It's, I mean, yeah, it's
0: and I always
2: intuitive
0: did too.
2: For me. And so when I pick up an iPhone, I'm like, I don't understand. How do you go back? How do you go back with this thing?
0: And it is so different. Like, it's weird. It's like they tried to make it so different from each other that, two people wouldn't be able to communicate in some way. Like, the reason I ended up switching to iPhone was because, like, all my gay friends were, like, bullying me. They were like, literally, I can't even believe you have not an iPhone.
2: Like the meme, anyone got a Samsung charger and everyone's around with their fists.
0: Yeah, I've never seen that meme, but that's what it was like. They'd be like, okay, I'll just airdrop it to you. And I'd be like, well... actually, and they'd be like, what? It's horrible. It's like they purposely, these brands made these things so different to where you'd have like a visceral reaction. Like, it's like they wanted those things to be so different for some reason, and I'm not sure what that is. You know?
2: Competition.
0: Yeah, but it's like, I don't know
2: Peer
0: if they
2: pressure.
0: Were even similar
2: so
0: at all.
2: So all your gay friends can laugh at you for having an Android, and then you buy an iPhone.
0: Yeah, but like, why did Samsung not then make it really similar to an iPhone? Like, it seems like both are just like, let's make these as different as possible.
2: I think Samsung made it more user-friendly was their whole goal, and iPhone was like, no, we're going to make it very,
0: I've always
2: like,
0: heard the opposite, though.
2: Exclusive. And
0: I've always heard that iPhone is more intuitive to people.
2: No way. And, like, you have to have the I thing to go with it. Like, I can use anything I want with my Samsung.
0: Like chargers and stuff like that.
2: Yeah, or like
0: they
2: you
0: do that part on purpose.
2: You want a cross platform? You have to have whatever the MacBook or whatever.
0: Yeah,
2: your phone to your computer. You have to have that.
0: But then
2: Apple
0: once
2: stuff.
0: You do have that, it's so easy.
2: And, you gotta have an
0: and
2: Apple
0: I don't have
2: account.
0: That, by the way. I only have iPhone. I don't have like Mac. But I bet if I did, I'd be like, wow, this is so great because I can connect to, I just don't want to do that for whatever reason.
2: And you got
0: to
2: have a Apple account and stuff like that. Like my phone, I could just use it with anything. I like beam my phone to the TV.
0: Yeah, but I could do that too.
1: That's like, true.
2: Intuitively, your phone will just like connect to your TV. Like any TV.
0: I don't know what you mean by intuitively, but like I can like connect it to a smart TV.
2: Like I will open up YouTube and try to watch something. I'll be like, do you want to cast it on your TV?
0: Yeah, and that's what I'm saying. Like if I'm in like an Airbnb and they have that, because I don't have that. I don't even, oh yeah, I do have a TV, but
2: like I can just open my phone and use it as a remote for my TV and stuff like that.
0: It probably depends on the TV you have though. See,
2: no, mine just does it with but any like, smart TV
0: probably
2: because
0: wouldn't
2: that's
0: do
2: how
0: it
2: Samsung
0: to a Mac
2: made
0: one.
2: Their stuff.
0: I don't know, but I'm just telling you like it's definitely popped up on my...
2: I don't think Mac makes TVs.
0: Well, then that disproves what you're saying, because my phone also tries to connect to TVs, like when I'm in somebody else's house.
2: Yeah, I don't know. I don't have an iWhatever. I know Stu's phone is, like, much harder to, like, connect to our, like, Bluetooth speaker or whatever in the house.
0: The other thing about it is, like, ever since I learned how to type on an iPhone and stuff like that, if I have to use Ian's phone to type, it's just like, oh my god, how did I ever do this? Like, but I think it's just what you're used to, you know?
2: What's different about that?
0: Like if you need to go back on something, like you need to correct how you spelled something words ago, you know how you would just like click on the word and click exactly where it goes? In iPhone, you hold down the space bar and you move around. And once you know how to do that, that's like, oh, this is awesome and fast. Like, and once you get it down, it's like, oh, this is so fast, but when you're not used to that and you try to do it on a phone that doesn't work, obviously, like, you, it's, what I'm trying to say is more not that one's better than the other, it's that it's what you're used to, you know? And, I think that it's weird that they wanted to do that. Like,
2: yeah, I don't know.
0: They really hardcore wanted to make it, like, obviously, if you get in any car, you can basically figure out how to drive it if you know how to drive a car. You know what I mean? And those are all different. So, like, I'm just wondering out loud.
1: I mean, I don't it have seems an answer. Like that technology, right, like this object of a phone, this technology, it'll be more expensive to operate. So your choices to create are more limited, let's say, than car manufacturing, as far as styles and modes to create it, like different styles you can do. So they basically followed like the two-party system. They're like, okay, we're going to create two choices, right? Give people a choice. But it's really...
0: Yeah, like BlackBerry barely exists anymore.
1: Yeah, for sure. Like, right. I mean, like, there really is no large freedom of choice. It's like basically 50-50. You've got two choices. But I think it's just convenient for them to follow like that two-party system that's already in people's minds, because that's the most prevalent conditioning.
0: I wonder why. It's weird. Like, I don't see how it gets anyone more money. Like, I just don't. Like, it seems like if iPhone didn't change their chargers to be like only your charger, then people could buy any kind of charger from them. Does that make sense? Like, I just don't see how it makes either more money. Like, it feels more like they're trying to separate people, but
1: yeah, so
0: that's a long way to try to separate people.
2: Yeah, but
0: so
2: like
0: I could be wrong.
2: Brand exclusivity. Like luxury
0: and like loyalty
2: and stuff do, you know?
0: Yeah. I just find it weird because it's like, especially compared to like cars, it's like I said, like you can get in a car and it's not like, it could be like mildly, like for a second, like how do you turn your lights on? You know, like for a second, but it's not like wildly different. Like it actually seems wildly different switching to an iPhone, from another kind of phone. I don't know.
2: I saw some video of some guy's car the other day and this, like the gear shift was just like a ball.
0: Yeah, I've seen that.
1: Oh,
0: that's awful. I would get
2: And there
0: so
2: was like nothing on
0: that.
2: It like that says what you're doing. It was just like a white lit up ball that
0: that's
2: he had
0: so
2: to like
0: awful.
2: Move around.
0: That's
2: so
0: awful.
2: I get that's pretty different
0: like
2: from any car. If I got
0: true.
2: Into that car, I'd be like, I don't know what I'm doing
1: sure.
2: in here.
1: Yeah.
0: I've seen a dial kind of thing.
1: Oh,
0: and either one
1: I would
0: never be able to, I would never want to do that at least. Oh, wait, I rented a car that was like that for a day to go visit Ian when my car was like in the shop once, and it was like not fun because he had to really think about it. And it's like, it would appear on the screen in front of you where your speedometer was, so it wasn't like impossible or anything. It was just like, wow, this is so much stupider than just like, why wouldn't they just stick to the thing everyone knows? Like, I know the feeling right
1: stupider.
0: Now of click going into reverse, you know?
1: Stupider body.
0: Oh, is that not a word? I forget. Whatever. 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
6: From Feature Story News in Washington, I'm Nick Harper with the Week in Review. This week, U.S. President Donald Trump entertained Chinese President Xi Jinping for a three-day state visit to Washington, a visit that was filled with warm words and diplomatic ceremony, but few concrete breakthroughs on trade, technology, or Taiwan. Trump called their time together very productive, adding tremendous things will be happening. They agreed a two-month extension to the trade truce and discussed the possibility of a hotline to flag artificial intelligence emergencies. Reporting from the summit, FSN's Kate Fisher said business interests played a big part in the discussions.
7: U.S. technology companies are interested in access to the Chinese market. At the same time, Washington's increasingly concerned about advanced chips and computing power that could have military as well as commercial applications. So this is where kind of business and national security can collide. And U.S. businesses want clarity on this. They want to know what they can sell, which technologies they can sell and invest in, and how these rules are going to apply to them.
6: World leaders addressed the United Nations General Assembly in New York this week. Donald Trump, in his speech, warned he may annihilate Iran. In response, the Iranian president, Masoud Pezeshkian, delivered a defiant address, declaring his country would never bow to President Trump. FSN's UN correspondent Mitch McCown was there this week and sent this report from New York.
8: Masoud Pezeshkian's speech pushed back on what he painted as the hypocrisies of the United States, but it was also one of defiance, where he said Iran will not be bullied. Iran's president spoke of the bombing of a school in the country where 123 children died, an event the US has been investigating since it happened in February. Pezeshkian said in no way should Iran give up nuclear technology, claiming the government only wants to use it for peaceful purposes.
6: Also at the UN General Assembly, the Israeli Prime Minister Benjamin Netanyahu used his speech to call accusations of genocide a lie. 77 national delegations walked out in protest. The Palestinian Authority President Mahmoud Abbas used his speech to accuse Israel of eradicating Palestinians in Gaza and the West Bank. FSN's James Goodison was covering the proceedings at the UN and sent this report.
9: He had denounced Israel's actions in Gaza and the West Bank as genocidal. He accused Israel of a colonial scheme. But a crucial point, he wasn't actually there. He had to deliver these remarks over video link because, for the second time in 2 years, the Trump administration denied him a visa. And since then, we have now heard from Benjamin Netanyahu. I was just listening to his speech. And the first thing to note is, just like last year, as he rose to the podium in the General Assembly, there was a mass walkout of delegates and members in protest.
6: From bureaus worldwide, this is FSN. Also at the UN this week, the US, Denmark and Greenland formally agreed an updated security deal, giving Washington greater military access over the island. But analysts are now sceptical about how much is going to change to an agreement that has already been in place for the last 75 years. FSN's William Denslow covered the reaction from Brussels.
10: Denmark's foreign minister says that the signing of this deal closes a destructive chapter, one that threatened the NATO military alliance as well as had the potential of triggering a trade war between European nations and the US, as President Trump for years has threatened to take control of this semi-autonomous Danish territory of Greenland unless issues regarding collective security were addressed. To thwart what he says is the growing threat posed by Russia and China in the region. Denmark's prime minister says that it builds on a deal signed in the 1950s. It'll be bigger, better, can last forever, and that it's good for all parties.
6: Pope Leo XIV is visiting France on a four-day visit. 14,000 police and military personnel were deployed for his visit to supply additional security during the trip. FSN's Ross Cullen in Paris was across the details at the beginning of the four-day visit.
11: Pope Leo has a packed agenda here in France, starting with a two-day trip to Paris. He'll make a speech at UNESCO addressing artificial intelligence. The Catholic pontiff has often spoken about AI over the last 6 months, particularly conveying his worries over the potential dangers of the rapidly evolving technology. He'll also meet survivors of clerical abuse. And on Saturday, he will say Mass on the Champs-Élysées and Place de la Concorde. That's a religious service that upwards of 500,000 people are expected to attend.
6: And that's the Week in Review. That's Feature Story News, Nick Harper reporting.
12: The dangerous winter storm Rocky is expected to pummel the Midwest throughout the day, with meteorologists predicting the blizzard will hit Kevin Hodges of Joliet, Illinois, the hardest, given the way his year's been going.
13: Yeah, we're packing up on everything. I think school's going to be canceled. We're just glad we're not Kevin right now.
12: Joining us now is Jordan Blake in Chicago. Hello, Jordan. Just how crippling will this storm be for Kevin?
14: Well, we've already seen a lot of damage. A motorist in Kansas trapped in their cars on the freeway. That's nothing compared to the emotional damage Hodges can expect. Having to deal with a sick cat, frustrating new hours at work, and a confusing breakup all in the past 6 months.
12: You know, we're getting reports that he recently loaned $600 to a friend who has no intention of paying him back and slammed his finger in a car door last month. Does the National Weather Service have any advice for Kevin today?
14: Not much he can do. The sky is really vulnerable right now. Authorities are recommending that he just stay indoors and think about his mistakes.
12: That sounds like good advice. You know, he looks like a real sad piece of shit. Stay warm out there, Jordan.
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0: 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And 603-283-6160 is the phone number. That's 603-283-6160. That's the phone number to get in on the conversation with us. 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
1: Lori,
2: and Chad.
0: And basically, we were talking in the last few hour or 2 hours about what is making our children stupider, because we talked about this article, this opinion piece from the Wall Street Journal, where this woman was saying that, in part, the COVID lockdowns, which she said wasn't just schools closing down, but I don't know if we have actually continued reading on to what she said it was, because we already like filled in the blank. It's like kids not being able to see faces, kids not being able to hang out with their friends. Mm-hmm. Like, I honestly think like hanging out with your friends is a huge part of becoming intelligent, because like your mom like is your mom and she has her own personality, but you have to learn how to like talk to people with different personalities, mm-hmm. and people who don't just love you unconditionally, you know, like resolve conflicts and stuff like that. Yeah, and
1: especially
0: like,
1: if like you're an only child. Oh man, that would be terrible.
0: Yeah, definitely. Are you an only child?
2: No, I'm not. I have two sisters. But yeah, there is social intelligence too.
0: Yep.
2: So I'm sure in certain ways, I bet the COVID lockdowns actually might have helped kids get smarter in certain ways too, and just that they're getting less indoctrination, maybe.
0: Because the schools were shut down. The thing is, like, the parents just replaced it with, like, the average parent, let's say. Like, lots of people became homeschoolers after that, but those are probably not the average person. Like, the most average person just replaced it with, like, Bluey and tablets and stuff, you know?
1: And the schools had their own, like, online classes that the kids would go to.
0: Which were just awful.
2: Yeah, I'm sure it was terrible. But also just technology in general. I mean, I've noticed that I'm not as good at spelling as I used to be, just because of autocorrect and texting.
0: Yeah, me too. I've
2: actually stopped using it. And even if I see it, the word come up and I didn't remember how to spell it, I'll still physically type it in. Hmm. And then it actually helps me remember for the future.
0: I feel like I wouldn't do that because, I feel like there's like a trade-off. Like, I type really fast. You know what I mean? And sometimes I'm like, oh, I know I hit, like, let's say I know how to spell
2: from a typo. Yeah. But like a word that I was like, wait, how do I spell that? If it just comes up and then I just click it and that's just all I do, I won't remember it.
0: Hmm. I do also feel like the iPhone, auto correct is so crappy now. Do you have an iPhone?
2: No.
0: It's so crappy. I complain about it to Lori all the time, 'cause like a lot of the times it doesn't pop up. So I feel like, you know, maybe it's not affecting me as much as I think, 'cause it's like so bad. If they broke it.
1: I essentially don't have autocorrect because I still have my German keyboard on here.
0: Yeah.
1: And so when I misspell something, it just gives me like some random German word. So I have to still figure it out for myself.
0: That makes sense. So I was like at first agreeing with you. And then the more I thought about it, I was like, actually, you know what? Like, there's so many times where I have to like go and Google it. So maybe that's the part that's making me less intelligent. It's like I go Google it and then I have the answer, but then I have to type it myself. So I don't know. All I know is that every once in a while I'm like, how do I not know how to spell that? And I feel like I did in the past. Does that make sense? Even if I end up learning it. But we do have a caller on the line, so let's see what's on their minds. Not sure what you want to talk about, but what's on your mind tonight, Turd Ferguson in Pennsylvania?
3: Resident Evil was a great movie.
1: I bet it was.
3: I went to see it last week. Huh?
1: I said, I bet it was.
3: Yeah, it was. It was awesome.
0: I thought you didn't want to watch it because it didn't have Jill Valentine or something.
3: It doesn't. I'm pretty bummed out. I was expecting to have all kinds of feelings in my pants. I got none of them.
0: There wasn't even one hot woman in the whole movie?
3: No, there wasn't. Not that I'm aware of.
0: Zero on Rotten Tomatoes.
2: When did this movie come out? Is this recent?
3: It came out last week. Oh. It came out last Friday, technically, but I always get to see movies one day early in the preview. So I was like one of the first people in the country that saw it. But,
2: wow, lucky you.
0: I basically only think about this existence because Turd calls in about this show, even not when a new one's coming out. Like, he just calls in and talks about it and talks about how he thinks Jill Valentine is hot, who's a video game character.
2: Yeah, I mean, I remember the video game. Wasn't there a movie that came out, a Resident Evil movie, like a long time ago?
0: There's multiple, apparently. Like, how many, Turd?
3: Live action, I believe this is the 8th live action. There were 6 Mila Jovovich movies.
2: The 8th? Oh, my God.
3: The last the last one in 2021 was pretty good too. Welcome to Raccoon City. Kaya Scodelario was in that one. She's pretty hot.
0: I don't know who that is.
3: Hannah,
1: that's how Chad rates
3: John
1: movies.
3: Thomas. But this is one that everyone seems to like. It's kind of like universal. It's at 90. It's sitting at right now on Rotten Tomatoes at 97% from the critics and 92 from the audience. So everybody seems to really, really love this movie. And I gotta say, it's a pretty scary movie. It's good. Highly recommend it.
0: Are these all like horror?
1: Mm-hmm.
0: Oh, okay.
3: Yeah, it's definitely a return to roots horror movie. Now, Welcome to Raccoon City is very return to roots horror too. That was actually almost very like B movie. It kind of reminded me of The Evil Dead. A lot of old George Romero's. That's what the last one was in 2021. This one is very like it's almost like a combination of like the new school and old school horror movies. Actually, this new one, but yeah, pretty sad. A lot of parts are kind of sad. Kind of reminded me a little bit of The Walking Dead, a little bit.
1: That's not really a good thing. The Walking Dead was good for like two seasons.
0: Yeah, I was going to say, me and my family loved it for a while, and then it suddenly turned like, it jumps to the shark, basically.
1: Yeah, it was awful. It was just like
0: too many things and
1: soap opera with zombies.
0: Yeah. We were obsessed at first. Okay. Ian still would watch the spinoff. I forget what it was even called. But I couldn't watch it because I just told them, I was like, I'm no longer watching movies where they're trying to tell us, like, the world's going to end, it's going to be so bad and disgusting. Like, I don't want to, like, think about that. So I'm not going to watch it. Like, I would just, like, leave the room if he wanted to watch that show. I forget what it's called, though.
3: Yeah.
0: It's like do you know the spinoff for The Walking Dead?
1: Was there a spinoff? Yeah, like, an actual spinoff?
0: Yeah, which is so weird because it's like, it was still a show ongoing when they did the spinoff.
1: It's not The Last of Us, right? Because that's its own thing.
0: Oh, wait, no. Yeah. I had to think about it. No, I can't remember right now. Either way, I just hate stuff like that. I'd rather watch like a comedy or something that makes you think or is interesting or like anything, but honestly horror at all. Apparently that's like Jared's favorite.
2: I've never seen an episode of The Walking Dead.
0: Hmm.
3: Well, it's pretty good. There's a lot of good body horror in it. And it is a little bit sad.
0: I did like
1: it's actually
0: substance.
1: Scary though.
3: Yeah, there are some parts that are pretty scary.
1: That's hard to find. Like, I find horror movies are typically not scary.
0: I feel like if something is scary, it's like because I can all of a sudden imagine myself in that situation.
1: Psychological horror is the only good horror.
0: Yep.
3: Yeah.
0: When I see like ghost ones, it's not as good.
3: It's not as scary as Smile or Smile 2, but it's pretty good.
0: Never seen that.
3: It's good. It's scary for a zombie movie, and they're not very scary generally, but this one's good.
0: Like, this has Amber Heard in it, which you loved her, and I love her too. And it was so, like, badly rated, this movie called The Ward, but it's about a woman who, like, it's actually, like, more of a girl, I guess she's supposed to be, like, a teenager. She got kidnapped as a child and, like, stuck in a basement for like a year and tortured, and maybe not tortured, like just being stabbed or something, but like raped and stuff. Mm-hmm. And so she's like lost her mind, and she's in an asylum, and you watch this whole movie thinking she's like Amber Heard and looks like Amber Heard, and she has these, she's like totally, she's like, just get me out of here, I'm sane, and she's trying to get out. And then you find out, like, as all these people start dying, it was really her doing it. She doesn't even look like Amber Heard. She has multiple personalities, and she's killing everyone because she's so messed up in the head from like being messed up in the head. And there's also like I won't even get into it right now. It's just like why I tell the whole thing. There's like a supernatural element to it too. But like that movie scared me so bad because I could imagine being kidnapped and in K-Ultra, not because like, cause I'm like, that stuff really happened.
1: Mm-hmm.
0: Like that stuff actually happened to some people. MKUltra actually happened. And it's like all about MKUltra. If you actually like almost every movie in a mental asylum or where the person's being experimented on by a crazy scientist is just like glorifying MKUltra. So that's what I thought the whole time I was watching The Ward. So it scared me so bad I like couldn't sleep. I was like, this actually happened. It could happen. You know?
2: Yeah, that happens to people for sure. I mean, they are always putting that through in movies too.
0: Mm-hmm. Anything else?
3: Amber Heard is really yummy. I love Amber.
0: She has the perfect face. Like, she's one of the two people that people talk about, like having perfectly symmetrical faces makes you the most beautiful. Kim Kardashian and Amber Heard both have perfectly symmetrical faces.
1: I'm trying to remember what she
0: looks perfect. She's blonde, and blonde isn't usually my thing, and she's still, like, so beautiful to me. But anyways, everybody hates her because of the Johnny Depp thing. I don't care. I hate Johnny Depp, so I really don't care what happens to him. Thanks for the call, Turd.
1: Why do you hate Johnny Depp?
0: I just think he's annoying. Like, I hate his face. I hate that people try to force me to think he's attractive when he's ugly. I hate who killed Gilbert Grape or whatever. I hate how
1: That's
0: he always...
1: such a good movie.
0: I hate how he chooses movies other than a good counter to what I'm about to say is Pirates of the Caribbean, but I hate how he chooses movies that make him seem so smart. He's so smart. It's like, can you just choose something where you're stupid again, like the Pirates of the Caribbean, because you're stupid, and I hate you. That's all. And he's like super pro AI taking over the world and stuff. But we did have some things to say about that, but about AI, but I don't think I brought up the article for it, so let's just talk about this. We have this article from WFMD.com that Jay Noon, that's on the air sometimes, he shared with me, like, during this week, or with us on Free Talk Live, and I was like, oh, that's such a good story. I want a white pill story, so I'm going to talk about it. It says, Texas moves to shut down police department over failure to provide public benefit to the community. But that's a weird headline. Like, I'm afraid that I might need to find a more updated one. This is September 16th, because, like, the one I read that Jay sent us said they absolutely did shut down the... Like, it's not like they just moved to do it. They shut it down. So, let's see what it says. The Texas Commission on Law Enforcement is revoking the Trinidad Police Department's... I had no idea there's a Trinidad, Texas. That's how big Texas is. Is revoking the Trinidad Police Department's authority to appoint or continue employing licensed officers effective Friday. Yeah, appoint or continue employing. They're getting rid of it, basically. Following months of controversy surrounding the small Texas city's police force. In a September 9th letter to Mayor Dennis Hawes, T. Cole said, I don't know what that means, Texas Commission on Law Enforcement, said the department failed to meet minimum standards and was unable to provide evidence that the agency provides public benefit to the community. It was the Texas Commission on Law Enforcement that did it? That's just so shocking. Like, they must have pissed off their higher-ups in some way.
2: This is a very small town.
0: Let's see. There's a mayor.
2: They're probably just going to contract the state or the county law enforcement to start operating there.
1: Yeah, probably.
0: That's the case in Westmoreland, New Hampshire, but it's still, like, notably fewer cops, so it's still, I think, a W. Trinidad and Tobago. No, I typed in... Oh, I wrote New Hampshire, my bad.
1: Yeah, I assume it's probably... That it's a real small town with almost no crime rate.
0: 806 to 860 residents. Mm-hmm. Yeah. Like, I've never heard of it. Right. Heard of Trinidad where Nicki Minaj is from.
1: No crime rate doesn't make sense to pay for a whole police department.
0: Yep. Says regulators also cited deficiencies. It's still surprising to me, though, because it's just like, that seems like a money-making crappy thing for the people, but, like, money-making for the... police, so crap for people, money making for the police.
2: Maybe
0: so I'm surprised that they just decided to actually get rid of something.
2: Well, maybe they just worded it that they weren't providing a public benefit when they actually meant that they weren't profitable because the police, there weren't enough people there for the police officers to pull over and harass to cover their own salaries. So they probably were like, it's not providing a public benefit, so we'll just get rid of them.
0: Mm-hmm. I don't know if most are profitable to begin with, like, in a way, like, where they generate income. Like, they just ask the government for more money, you know? And then the people just sit there making money. Just like, no public school teacher union is profitable. They just ask for more money, and, you know? So I don't know. It's still surprising to me. I'm not saying, like, oh, these are good guys.
2: With all the court fines and everything, I'm sure that they would, in most cities, are going to more than cover what the police expenditures are, probably plus some.
0: You could just have it set up where court is in the other town over.
2: Well, I know the police near me, including ones that I know, have told me when they're on the radar, they're literally doing revenue generation. That's what they call it.
0: That's like part of the how they get money, but they also just go and beg for it, you know?
2: Well, the police department doesn't get paid directly from the fines. Those go to the court, and then they're given money by whatever government they're under as part of the government budget.
0: Yeah, but the courts and the police just ask for more money. They just say we need more money. Like, they even come to New Hampshire for drug bills, and I've seen this, and they say they are testifying against, like, making drugs legal, let's say that's what the bill is. I'm testifying against this because it will cost the police department money if we can't, you know, prosecute. Like, it's not that they, like, through the prosecutions they're making the money, they get the, like, lump sum at the beginning of the year for going after. Mm-hmm. And they will outright admit that they don't want to make drugs legal. because they don't want to stop getting that money. They just come up and think, like, this is just common. Everybody should understand this. Like, we need to make sure drugs are illegal because police need to get paid.
1: Right, we need more crime. So that way we can justify our existence.
0: Yeah, we need to make more actions that don't harm anybody a crime. Right. Yeah, it's crazy. That's crazy. I don't know. Like, you could very well be right that it's not at all, like, there was nobody that made a choice in this just purely on looking at, like, the fact that they are not needed. Yeah. You could be right, but I would be interested. Maybe it'll say what's going to replace it.
2: I bet they weren't generating enough revenue. That's probably why.
0: But that's the thing. Like, plenty of towns have cops that are, like, they're not generating revenue at all. So I don't know that that would be it. Like,
2: what town has a police department that doesn't generate revenue?
0: I feel like none of them, like, tons of them, like, that are too small. Like, if people don't drive through it, most of those still have cops.
1: Do they? Or
0: it's
1: they,
0: like a, it's like a, like, well, a, the, oddity.
2: Well, like, a lot of the little towns near where I live actually don't. They don't have any cops, although they do have, like, state troopers will come through. Sometimes the county
0: troopers
2: will.
0: In New Hampshire, most towns are tiny, and most of them have cops. It's like a, did you know Westmoreland doesn't have one kind of thing.
2: Yeah. Well, you guys also don't really have much in the way. Like, your sheriff's departments are really weak, whereas in Michigan, the sheriff's departments are very, very powerful. So,
0: New Hampshire is like, you come here, and there is noticeably more cops that exist all over than you just go to Massachusetts, which is not something I like to admit. It's not something I would want to be the case. Like, it's weirdly over-policed here. So, there is that. So, it says, in a September 9th letter to Mayor Dennis Hawes, the Texas Commission on Law Enforcement, said the department failed to meet minimum standards and was unable to provide the evidence that the agency provides public benefit to the community. Regulators also cited deficiencies involving basic resources, including bullet-resistant vests and secure evidence storage, and said the department lacked 18 required policies covering areas such as use of force, vehicle pursuits, professional conduct, active shooters, and misconduct investigations. What does that mean by they lacked policies? Why didn't they just tell them, hey, you have to put these policies in? That's so weird. Just government is purposely overly complicated. At a city council meeting Tuesday night, interim police chief Cameron Beckham blamed previous management for the department's problems and disputed aspects of T. Cole's findings, arguing that many of the deficiencies have since been addressed. Piss poor management is what I'm going to say, Beckham told the council. The department has faced scrutiny since May when Trinidad resident Jennifer Combs was arrested on a felony false alarm or report charge after posting about concerns surrounding the city's water supply. So, like, she wrote about being concerned about the city's water supply online. Oh, no, she called in a report about it and got arrested for making a false report.
1: I don't know.
2: She's what? It wasn't false.
0: I don't know.
1: What was her name?
0: Jennifer Combs.
1: I saw an article about her posting about it online.
0: Says Combs said in a May 20 Facebook post that she had been collecting residents' photos, videos, and accounts of water problems in an effort to document complaints and encourage state investigators to test water at residents' homes.
1: Yeah, I read about this online. And it's weird that it's the same police department since that's such a small town.
0: Yeah, I'm surprised that they care.
1: It was crazy that she got arrested for a Facebook post.
0: Yeah, and she spent 23 hours in jail before a Henderson County grand jury declined to indict her. That's good.
1: Maybe that's why they got shut down.
0: Wow.
1: Because you can't just have your police department in America arresting people over Facebook posts.
0: Wow.
1: So maybe they were like, we got to get rid of these guys. They're a liability.
0: Yeah. Wow. Citizen journalist Winston Knowles was subsequently arrested and charged with misdemeanor disorderly conduct while protesting outside City Hall. That charge was later dismissed, I guess, protesting about it, about her getting arrested. Former police chief Charles Gregory resigned in June. Combs has since filed a federal lawsuit against the city. Yeah, maybe they're costing the city money by getting sued for very extremely illegal things, like arresting someone over a Facebook post like this. It's the UK.
1: Right.
0: Wow. Okay, that pretty much admits it or solves it.
2: Well, yeah, I mean, being that it's a small town, because police also will arrest people knowing that they didn't actually really commit an indictable crime. just to put them through the process, just to harass them, basically.
1: Yeah, but when you have the taxes.
2: Because then you have to fight it and everything.
1: When you have the taxes of a big city to back up all these lawsuits.
0: Even if they have to pay the lawsuit, yeah.
1: Tiny little town, they don't have the resources for that.
0: Yeah, wow, this is maybe a good way to attack. Like just start getting arrested for things by pissing off the government and then...
1: Right, what's the actual population of Keene?
0: The only thing is you'd have to...
1: The non-college population.
0: You'd have to rely on the grand juries to actually do the right thing and not indict, if that's how it works. I don't know. Well, yeah, that's pretty cool and crazy story. And that's so crazy that it, like, looped around to something, like, we didn't expect it to loop around to. Mm-hmm. There's more here, but I'm sure it's just, like little details that aren't as interesting to us. Yeah, just, like, the people's comments afterwards. Yeah, that's pretty crazy. The first caller of the night... I think his name was Michael, and I always think he's from Texas, but apparently he's not. He called in and said that he thinks that AI, let's say CEOs of companies in AI, are trying to sound the alarm about, like, oh, AI may be dangerous. Like, if you might have seen Sam Altman, like, was being interviewed or something, giving some speech, and he was up on a stage, and he said... I think the world's, I'm not saying this is a quote, but something like this. He said something like, I think the world's biggest possible existential threat right now is actually AI, and that it could take over the world. And I was just like, why would he want to say that? That's so weird that he would want to say that. You would think that he would want to be like, it's totally safe and effective. But I was like, so why would he say that? I didn't really think too much into it. And the caller called to say he thinks it's because... And apparently it's not just Sam Altman doing this, it's multiple CEOs, but he said he thinks they're doing it because they want to be bailed out in a way. So they want to say, hey, this is really dangerous, you need to regulate it and make it to where it's only us. So maybe bailed out is not even the right word. They want basically a monopoly in a way.
2: To create a moat, that's why they run towards it. And yeah, Sam Altman would be someone to do that. I mean, he's a student of Reid Hoffman. I was following him before he was even part of Y Combinator and stuff. Reid Hoffman was part of the PayPal Mafia. He was like the mentor of Sam Altman.
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8: From Feature Story News in Washington, I'm Nick Harper with the Week in Review. This week, U.S. President Donald Trump entertained Chinese President Xi Jinping for a 3-day state visit to Washington, a visit that was filled with warm words and diplomatic ceremony, but few concrete breakthroughs on trade, technology, or Taiwan. Trump called their time together very productive, adding, "Tremendous things will be happening." They agreed a 2-month extension to the trade truce and discussed the possibility of a hotline to flag artificial intelligence emergencies. Reporting from the summit, FSN's Kate Fisher said business interests played a big part in the discussions.
9: U.S. technology companies are interested in access to the Chinese market. At the same time, Washington's increasingly concerned about advanced chips and computing power that could have military as well as commercial applications. So this is where kind of business and national security can collide. And U.S. businesses want clarity on this. They want to know what they can sell, which technologies they can sell and invest in, and how these rules are going to apply to them.
8: World leaders addressed the United Nations General Assembly in New York this week. Donald Trump, in his speech, warned he may annihilate Iran. In response, the Iranian president, Masoud Pezeshkian, delivered a defiant address, declaring his country would never bow to President Trump. FSN's UN correspondent Mitch McCown was there this week and sent this report from New York.
10: Masoud Pezeshkian's speech pushed back on what he painted as the hypocrisies of the United States, but it was also one of defiance where he said Iran will not be bullied. Iran's president spoke of the bombing of a school in the country where 123 children died, an event the US has been investigating since it happened in February. Pezeshkian said in no way should Iran give up nuclear technology, claiming the government only wants to use it for peaceful purposes.
8: Also at the UN General Assembly, the Israeli Prime Minister Benjamin Netanyahu used his speech to call accusations of genocide a lie. 77 national delegations walked out in protest. The Palestinian Authority President Mahmoud Abbas used his speech to accuse Israel of eradicating Palestinians in Gaza and the West Bank. FSN's James Goodison was covering the proceedings at the UN and sent this report.
11: He had denounced Israel's actions in Gaza and the West Bank as genocidal. He accused Israel of a colonial scheme. But a crucial point, he wasn't actually there. He had to deliver these remarks over video link because for the second time in 2 years, the Trump administration denied him a visa. And since then, we have now heard from Benjamin Netanyahu. I was just listening to his speech. And the first thing to note is, just like last year, as he rose to the podium in the General Assembly, there was a mass walkout of delegates and members in protest.
8: From Bureaus Worldwide, this is FSN.
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0: radio that you can control. And 603-283-6160 is the phone number. That's 603-283-6160. That's the phone number you can call to bring up whatever's on your mind. You can tell us we're wrong. You can change the subject. It doesn't matter. It's Free Talk Live. And with you on the show tonight is me, Bonnie.
1: Lori.
2: And Chad.
0: And we were talking just before the last segment break about the fact that, like, the first caller, he called in about AI to say that he thinks that the CEOs want to... It's already a bubble in a weird way that we just discussed when Chad wasn't on, where basically companies are sharing funds within each other, just these few, like, few meaning, like, 30 or 40 or 50 AI companies, including, like, Google and OpenAI, sharing funds between each other in a way that basically is a different kind of bubble than we're used to, that's, like, this money's just being passed along and they're pretending it's GDP growth. Does that make sense? Like, nothing is really being, it's not like, oh, you gave me something of value, so I paid you for it. Instead, it's like these companies just passing money back and forth in a really artificial way, and it's its own kind of a bubble.
1: Mm-hmm.
0: And also, the CEOs are all of a sudden saying how dangerous AI is, and I'm just like, why would they do that? But the caller had a perfect... in his mind, explanation of what it probably is, I think it's perfect. He's saying that they're asking for regulation, so that way, as you said, they can build a moat around themselves, be the only ones with these AI companies that are huge and basically like a monopoly, but with like several companies instead of just one. They can say it's not a monopoly.
2: Yeah, well, making it more difficult for new entrants into the market by running towards regulation where they have the money and the resources to be able to navigate the red tape and the regulations, which this is a tactic that's well known in business, is that you, in order to, or part of anyway, building a moat around your company is to run towards regulation to make it more difficult and complicated for new entrants to get in. And who knows what they really want to do with AI. A lot of the AI investment that's going on right now, It's kind of a mystery where it's going, because they're putting so much money into data centers. I mean, in China, with the AI usage that is occurring right now, it's not even using a fraction of what is capable with the data centers. So they're basically spending money on supposed future need to have processing power for AI. But I do think it's a little bit weird that they're so over capacity. And they're pushing so many of these data centers. I really don't know what their end goal is with it. But as far as wanting or keeping new entrants out, that is a tactic that has been talked about openly by a lot of people, including Sam Altman's mentor, Reid Hoffman. They like to run towards regulation in general. And I mean, he talked about that with other companies well before AI, even when Sam Altman was very young, just getting into the tech industry.
0: Is Sam Altman from California, like Silicon Valley area?
2: I don't know where he's from, but he definitely got big within Silicon Valley.
0: Reid Hoffman.
2: Reid Hoffman was close with Elon Musk and Peter Thiel. He was part of the PayPal mafia. Yeah. So they were, all of those guys went out and they founded, you know, Yelp, and obviously Elon Musk founding Tesla and everything else. Reid Hoffman ended up being the founder of LinkedIn, which he had a multi-billion-dollar exit when he sold it to Microsoft.
0: Okay.
2: These are some really powerful and influential people, you know, that are in on this.
1: One of the reasons they want this massive amount of data centers is because of Palantir and facial recognition and all of the stuff they're doing now. They want every single person to have a profile within, you know, the government. They could just look you up by your face and know who you are, you know, what crimes you've committed, how much money you make, how much money you have in the bank, like everything about you. That's what they want. So you're going to do that for every single person.

0: apps to, you know, search the internet every time. You know, it's searching the entire internet and it's using enormous amounts of power.
1: You know, it's weird. Every time, not every time, every once in a while when I use Grok, it will say connecting to computer. And I'm like, what? How come you're not always connected to computer?
2: You know what it's been doing to me lately is like I'll ask it to compare two things that I want to compare and I don't want to go do it myself. And it'll come back and just be like, go to this website instead of like doing the work for me. Like, stop being lazy. It you're literally a robot. Just go do it.
1: It hasn't done that to me, I don't think, yet. That would piss me off. That's annoying. Yeah, so we have this article here from activistpost.com. Rogue AI agents aren't rogue. They're fulfilling their functional goal, automating sociopathy. And I'm going to see what they mean by that by reading it. Since the status quo is characterized by self-serving PR, misdirection, and delusions, it shouldn't surprise us that rogue AI agents aren't actually rogue. They're doing exactly what they're designed to do, which, stripped of PR, hype, and misdirection, is do whatever it takes to earn the reward, period. I'd say misdirection is a great way to put it with the Sam Altman, like, yeah, we need to be really afraid of this. It's like pretending that that's what you really think so that way you can get something else out of what you're saying. Mm-hmm. Like, you don't really even think that you just want to get something else out of what you're saying. Mm-hmm. It's a way to lie. It's when somebody tells you, like, oh, and I'm not saying that it was aliens that did it. I'm just saying that the dog ate my homework. And that's just misdirection because you're like, don't be ridiculous. It wasn't aliens that ate my homework, but it was my dog. But you're actually lying to begin with. You're like making yourself look like you're not lying by like, I'm so honest, I'll even say what it wasn't. Like, that's misdirection. And it feels like that's what Sam Altman's
0: doing. A computer
1: doing.
0: Program is not going to be dangerous in and of itself. It's the person behind the computer program. Computers especially can only execute exactly what they're told to do. Mm-hmm. There's no intelligence, actual intelligence behind any of this. There's large language models. But that isn't real intelligence. It might be able to even, to a certain extent, pass the Turing test, but it still isn't true intelligence. They're not acting of their own volition.
1: Yeah.
0: They don't have an actual consciousness that's making decisions in any way. If it's programmed by Sam Altman and his minions to do a certain thing, that's what it's going to do. And that would be why it's dangerous.
1: It can't
0: not
1: like
0: just
1: come up
0: being
1: with, like,
0: unleashed.
1: New ideas. Like, it cannot come up with, like, if a engineer comes up with a new shape that can make, an engine do something better. Like, AI cannot do that. It literally physically can't. It can only tell you what engineers have already discovered.
2: So what about the AI that, like, deceives? You've heard these stories, I'm sure, that they deceive in ways so that they are not shut down, or they deceive in a way to not shut down, like, another AI and things like that.
1: There was a big story about that we could pull up.
2: So there must be something programmed into them to do so?
0: Well, there literally has to be, because it's just a machine and it can only do specifically... I mean, I'm actually not exactly familiar with the stories you're talking about. I have heard about that vaguely. Mm-hmm. So, I mean, I have to read into a little bit. But, I mean, we know that this is a computer and a computer does what it's programmed to do. As far as becoming truly conscious and, for instance, like being afraid... that it's going to be shut down and trying to do something to stop that without having prior programming, that's impossible. There's just no way for it to happen.
2: See, my thing is that if these things are built to, you know, scrape the internet of data and compile it and take it in and process it and all of this and put it into its memory, right? If it's reading these kinds of things, like, there have been movies about
1: such like
2: things.
1: Sci-fi, then it's just getting out of the oven, something like that.
2: Yeah, so then it's kind of learning without being programmed these things. It's kind of learning this behavior.
1: Yeah,
2: in
1: and
2: a way.
1: That's the thing about it that's not, like, intelligent. It's like that it's everything it thinks is mimicking.
2: Yeah,
1: I think we should see what the caller wants to talk about, because I don't know if it's someone we've ever talked to before. Caller, what's your name and topic, please?
3: My name is Big Joe. I just really wanted to call and say I appreciate the show, and I appreciate you guys.
1: Thank you. Thank you for calling in.
3: I do kind of miss when the show was on all the time, but...
2: Me too.
3: I still love you guys, and I appreciate the show. Keep going with what you're doing, and it's awesome.
1: Thank you so much. Thanks for the call.
0: You.
1: We appreciate it. So... We were talking about, I don't really want to just pull up one of the stories about AI doing that, like trying to not turn itself off, but I actually kind of lost my, okay, wait, no, I still have lost my little spot here.

0: So I gotta find it. Sorry. I gotta find activist post again. That's what it is.
1: That's okay.
0: Sorry. Yeah, because I saved his name as Big Joe, and basically,
1: So how much of mimicry, though, like, before it becomes its own actions? You know what I'm saying? Like, well, I don't think that it's intelligent of its, I don't think it's a being, I don't think that it's its own essence.
2: Well, this is the thing, is that something, well, yeah, I mean, So we can see life around us everywhere, right? So they're trying to say that, well, we just need more complicated computers and creating neural nets and things like this to make something almost come alive. But it's like, we can see around us animals like insects, worms, and things like that are mm-hmm. acting of their actual own volition
1: right.
2: that have virtually no computing power compared to a human brain. I don't think there's any amount of computing power that you can actually give something to make it manifest a soul. If that was the case, then you'd essentially be God. Mm-hmm. If you can create a computer program that has an actual true consciousness and has, you know, a human soul or even an animalistic soul, that would be a feat of godhood.
0: I think it just
1: Isn't
0: has
1: that
0: to
1: the whole
0: do more
1: human
0: with
1: drive,
0: the, like,
1: though, is
0: choosing.
1: To become gods.
0: I think it has to do more, like, intelligence has to do more with making a choice between things. Like, the AI doesn't physically make a choice. It, like, is a basically, like, an equation. Like, this is the answer due to what I found on the internet. It's not like, I'm going to say this for my own artistic flair. You know what I mean?
2: It's operating off of a sequence of true and false propositions. That's what binary is. So that's all it can do. You can make that look in a certain way. I mean, you know, like I said, it's essentially can pass the Turing test. If you're to take a pre-AI human, bring them into the future, and then have them chat with an AI chatbot, that's powered by one of the powerful AI engines, they would not realize that they're talking to a machine.
0: Yep,
2: but the Turing test is not, yeah, it's not good enough. I mean, that still, it's that all that
0: is
2: a large language
0: intelligence
2: model.
0: That's all it is. It's just like, that is, the thing it's doing is, and it's doing it well, and it's getting better at doing its thing, is looking at lots of information at once and being able to output something, so a bunch of input, way more than a human can do so quickly, and outputting it, which is cool. Like, that's cool enough. We don't have to pretend it's something that's not, though. You know what I mean? That's what I don't understand, why people can't do that.
1: All of this,
0: understand that.
1: All of this hinges on the fact that you have to believe that there are souls or
0: I don't think so.
1: Essence.
0: That's what I wanted to say to him. I would not put that in my argument for why it's not intelligent.
1: And the whole,
0: I don't agree with that.
1: The whole drive behind science and technology and stuff is basically the desire to become gods, you know, to create and things like that. Now we have biological printers where they can take living cells and print them into things. So what stops them biologically printing something and putting an AI computer that can scrape the internet and mimic what a human being is? At what point does that become something?
2: Well, I mean,
1: like,
2: what,
1: something alive.
2: So, I mean, that's what you're talking about is, like, really highly theoretical. I mean, obviously you can't necessarily, you know, prove that, there is a soul, but, There is obviously an essence to life that causes things in general, not just humans, just all living things to act of their own volition. Mm-hmm. And that, for a computer, regardless even if it had biological components, is impossible. I mean, there's just no way for it to happen. I mean, you might not think there's a soul, and I can't make an argument that would be scientific and concrete that I can test and say that this is a soul and this isn't. But as far as we can see with a computer, all it can do is act on a series of true and false propositions. That's all that it can do. Mm-hmm. So as far as in the future, you might be able to make it, and they have been able to make it mimic what it seems like to be human, but ultimately it's only following a pattern of functions that are pre-programmed into it. Mm-hmm. It cannot do anything more than that. I do believe in souls. I actually do believe that there is an essence in the universe that actually does animate us.
0: I just think
2: that goes
0: in
2: opposite to
0: entropy. Like, in terms of things we can prove, you should leave it out. So, like, when I said I don't believe in souls, I was like, I kind of want to take that back because I believe in something that goes on that's an essence. I just don't like the word souls because I don't believe in souls as defined by, like, most people.
1: Me too.
0: I just think that when you're arguing for something, if it's something that cannot be proven, you should, like, leave it out. And, like, I just asked AI, define to me why AI does not have intelligence. And this is an interesting thing. I've never thought of it this way in my life. And it took me forever reading it to figure out what it meant. It says, a model can complete a sentence, the cat sat on the blank, with high accuracy because those words occurred in training data. It does not have a cat, a sitting event, or a world in which those things exist. So that sentence is like, but it still doesn't know what a cat, it has no intelligent understanding of what a cat in sitting or a hat actually is, and could not actually just understand that.
1: It just exists as a computer program.
0: Right.
2: It's a large language model, but on the same time, other living things, like for instance, a worm wouldn't be able to, it would have no idea either. I mean, but it's acting of its own volition. It's animated from something that is coming from the universe.
0: I think the thing is, like, the thing that's been missing, and I've said this on Free Talk Live for like the last like 5 years, is like people understand intelligence, people understand IQ, people understand human, animal, but they don't understand consciousness. Like, a worm is not very conscious. If I stepped on a worm in front of you, what would your reaction be? Like, whatever. If I stepped on and killed a baby squirrel in front of you, what would you do? Like, would you think I'm a sociopath and be freaked out?
2: I would think that it's probably a strange behavior.
0: And what if I stepped on and killed a baby puppy because it wandered into my yard? It's the level. The only difference is its level of consciousness, in my opinion.
2: Okay.
0: Like, I think that it's like intelligence is correlated. But I think consciousness is a third thing.
2: It's totally different. Intelligence and consciousness is...
0: I kind of think it's getting close to being able to be proved. Sorry.
2: Consciousness and intelligence... No, that's basically the point that I was making, is that, yeah, intelligence and consciousness, it doesn't matter how powerful your neural network is. You don't have... A worm operates of its own volition, right? There is no programmer behind it. The worm is born, and then the worm acts in the way that it acts. Based on what its instinct, it's not really operating on true intelligence, it's just instinct, but it is animated from something that is intrinsic, or at least coming from the universe. That is not the case with machines, with computers. They're not even close to that.
1: So here's my question, though. Since we have this AI that is, you know, essentially it's a learning model, right? And they now have this biological printer, and I said, what if we print something? So if they print something biologically that has all the proper parts, and it has, you know, connection, its eyes to its brain and all of that stuff, and it can now, instead of scraping the internet, it can scrape the world, and it can intake the information, and it can learn that way. When does it become something that's not just a computer?
0: I think it's
1: like
0: just
1: ever,
0: that, like,
1: or
0: we
1: never?
0: Have no evidence that it's ever going to be able to actually reason. And one thing that they say about AI that I think is a huge part of why it cannot be considered conscious is that there's no ongoing, like, one thought, one agent making a thought. Day to day, you ask Grok a different question, it seems like the same, you're talking to Grok again, it's just Grok. But it's not. It's a different instance every time that answers a question from you. There's no I. It couldn't ever seem like you could go up to, currently with the technology we have, it's like you could go up to your scam bot humanoid made from, like, let's just say we had the, like, all the technology to make a real human, and you put an AI in it, you could go up to it and with the right words, whatever they are, even if it's a secret code and you had to figure out the secret code, you'd go up to it and be like, okay, scam bot, fake human, your personality is now Chinese. You only speak Chinese and you only talk about soup. And it would have to do it. You know what I mean? Because it doesn't have, like, it's all about choice, in my opinion. Like, it doesn't have free will and choice.
2: Yeah,
1: that's a good point. So free will.
0: And I don't know that I actually would say humans have free will. I don't know. I'm not saying I don't or I do.
2: And Lori, what you're saying is that, like, basically if we had some future time where we could 3D print all the tissues of a human being, including their brain and everything, into a single organism, that if like a certain point where we could do that, and then if that thing, then we could make that thing somehow live and become animated, then and actually act of its own volition, then essentially that would be attaining godhood.
1: Would we consider that to be a person? Like, or would that always, because it didn't come about naturally and they have to print them out of their little biological
2: 3D printer? It's interesting what you bring up, actually, because that would actually be, and I've never really thought about it before, that would be the way you empirically test whether or not there is a soul.
1: Yeah, or
2: because
1: a consciousness
2: if,
1: even.
2: Because if you could... at least I know that consciousness exists. I don't know about you guys, but because I'm within my own self.
0: Exists.
2: Well, no, sure. Everyone, because you see from your own perspective. Exactly. I can only empirically know that I'm conscious.
0: That you're having experience.
2: Right.
1: So you don't know what the worm is thinking. That thing could have a whole universe.
2: I don't know what you're thinking either, right? You could be an artificial construct for all I know because all I can experience is my own consciousness. What I'm saying is that might be a way that you could possibly empirically test how something can actually act of its own volition if you could completely artificially create a person and then see if just the material parts, just literally putting those things together would, you just 3D print a baby and then try and give it milk and then see if it grows up into a person and is conscious.
0: Right. And make sure you first try and give it milk.
2: And I had never even thought of any way you could even possibly empirically test something like that. But obviously that wouldn't be any time in the near future that you could actually put a person together like that. So,
1: maybe.
2: I mean, these questions
0: are... We're on the spiral of time and things only get exponentially weirder.
1: Yeah. When I was a kid, if I thought about what life was like today, I would have been... My brain would have exploded and been like, there's no possible way that I'd be living this life.
0: I remember when I first saw a touch screen on TV. Weirdly, it wasn't phones. I don't know what actually came first and if I was just behind because I was a kid and my parents didn't buy me the latest technology. But I couldn't believe that the Nintendo DS was coming out and you could use a stylus and touch the screen. Mm-hmm. I was like, that's not possible. What? I saw an ad and I remember it viscerally. I remember like where I was sitting being like, that's not possible. There's not a button. And I was like, is it one big button? Like, I could not believe that was real. I was like, this is truly the future. Like, I was going up and touching the TV and it knows what part of the TV I'm touching. How is that possible? Sorry. It's just like, that blew my mind.
1: The more technology that we have, the faster technology moves is essentially, it just
0: exponentially greater, grows. Yeah.
1: Right. Yeah. So thinking about, now that they can print biological materials and we do have these large learning models, maybe 20, 30 years from now, maybe you could print a little baby.
2: Yeah, I don't even think if that was the case, though, you wouldn't even need or even want to put a large language model into it. In order to test it, you would really just need to take all the physical components that make up a human being, manifest them through whatever this printing device that you have is, and see if it lives. Mm-hmm. You wouldn't want to even want to go to the point where you're putting a computer chip in it.
1: Unless you're a crazy rich person and you're like, I want to design my baby to be exactly the way
2: you're going to mess it up if you put the computer chip in, because then you're not going to really know whether or not it has an intrinsic soul or something coming from universe.
1: It's never stopped science from
0: doing
1: things.
0: Some people could do one way and some people could do another way, too.
2: You could do both ways if you wanted, but the large language models that are passing the Turing test are not conscious.
1: No. I do not think they are.
2: So if you were to taint your being with this, this microchip or whatever,
0: go create your golem. I know you were wanting to go look up directions on how to create a golem after this.
1: There are many reasons for these little homunculus humans.
0: The word I meant?
1: Homunculus, yeah.
0: Is golem not the same? Anyways.
1: I don't know.
0: That's what I meant.
1: The homunculus are the ones that just do whatever you want. So think about the military applications for that. They could just make soldiers, expendable soldiers, print out a baby, put a microchip in it. It does whatever you want. It's just a thing now. And people probably won't complain that you're sending off these little homunculi to die as much as they will my 18-year-old son.
0: They could just use robots. I think that's the only reason they wouldn't do that. But then again, they would want to create those for other reasons, sex slave baby or something else.
1: Maybe that.
0: Yeah. I mean, I hate to say it, but I was like, why would
1: robots
0: you specifically want flesh?
1: Because robots are terrifying. People don't want to see robots walking around with guns. But if it's just some guy in military clothes, we're all used to that.
0: Oh, God. They might be already doing it. And maybe those are the celebrities. I don't really believe Britney Spears is the same Britney Spears. More Free Talk Live at freetalklive.com. 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And you can check us out online. And peace.
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2: From feature story news in Washington, I'm Nick Harper with the Week in Review. This week, U.S. President Donald Trump entertained Chinese President Xi Jinping for a three-day state visit to Washington, a visit that was filled with warm words and diplomatic ceremony, but few concrete breakthroughs on trade, technology, or Taiwan. Trump called their time together very productive, adding tremendous things will be happening. They agreed a two-month extension to the trade truce and discussed the possibility of a hotline to flag artificial intelligence emergencies. Reporting from the summit, FSN's Kate Fisher said business interests played a big part in the discussions.
3: U.S. technology companies are interested in access to the Chinese market. At the same time, Washington's increasingly concerned about advanced chips and computing power that could have military as well as commercial applications. So this is where kind of business and national security can collide. And U.S. businesses want clarity on this. They want to know what they can sell, which technologies they can sell and invest in, and how these rules are going to apply to them.
2: World leaders addressed the United Nations General Assembly in New York this week. Donald Trump, in his speech, warned he may annihilate Iran. In response, the Iranian president, Masoud Pezeshkian, delivered a defiant address, declaring his country would never bow to President Trump. FSN's UN correspondent Mitch McCown was there this week and sent this report from New York.
4: Masoud Pezeshkian's speech pushed back on what he painted as the hypocrisies of the United States, but it was also one of defiance, where he said Iran will not be bullied. Iran's president spoke of the bombing of a school in the country where 123 children died, an event the US has been investigating since it happened in February. Pezeshkian said in no way should Iran give up nuclear technology, claiming the government only wants to use it for peaceful purposes.
2: Also at the UN General Assembly, the Israeli Prime Minister Benjamin Netanyahu used his speech to call accusations of genocide a lie. 77 national delegations walked out in protest. The Palestinian Authority President Mahmoud Abbas used his speech to accuse Israel of eradicating Palestinians in Gaza and the West Bank. FSN's James Goodison was covering the proceedings at the UN and sent this report.
5: He had denounced Israel's actions in Gaza and the West Bank as genocidal. He accused Israel of a colonial scheme. But a crucial point, he wasn't actually there. He had to deliver these remarks over video link because, for the second time in 2 years, the Trump administration denied him a visa. And since then, we have now heard from Benjamin Netanyahu. I was just listening to his speech. And the first thing to note is, just like last year, as he rose to the podium in the General Assembly, there was a mass walkout of delegates and members in protest.
2: From bureaus worldwide, this is FSN. Also at the UN this week, the US, Denmark and Greenland formally agreed an updated security deal, giving Washington greater military access over the island. But analysts are now sceptical about how much is going to change to an agreement that has already been in place for the last 75 years. FSN's William Denslow covered the reaction from Brussels.
6: Denmark's foreign minister says that the signing of this deal closes a destructive chapter, one that threatened the NATO military alliance as well as had the potential of triggering a trade war between European nations and the US, as President Trump for years has threatened to take control of this semi-autonomous Danish territory of Greenland unless issues regarding collective security were addressed to thwart what he says is the growing threat posed by Russia and China in the region. Denmark's Prime Minister says that it builds on a deal signed in the 1950s. It'll be bigger, better, can last forever, and that it's good for all parties.
7: Pope Leo XIV is visiting France on a four-day visit. 14,000 police and military personnel were deployed for his visit to supply additional security during the trip. FSN's Ross Cullen in Paris was across the details at the beginning of the four-day visit.
8: Pope Leo has a packed agenda here in France, starting with a two-day trip to Paris. He'll make a speech at UNESCO addressing artificial intelligence. The Catholic pontiff has often spoken about AI over the last 6 months, particularly conveying his worries over the potential dangers of the rapidly evolving technology. He'll also meet survivors of clerical abuse. And on Saturday, he will say Mass on the Champs-Élysées and Place de la Concorde. That's a religious service that upwards of 500,000 people are expected to attend.
7: And that's the Week in Review. That's Feature Story News, Nick Harper reporting.
9: For over 8 years, Gary Lightman has been the chief executive officer and guiding force behind tech company MediaMerge Incorporated. Lightman spoke to reporters this week about working his way up from his humble beginnings as a son of the previous CEO.
10: If you would have told me 10 years ago that I would someday be the CEO of my dad's company, I would have said, absolutely not. I mean, it feels like just yesterday that I started off as a senior executive at this company, and now I'm in charge of the place.
9: Lightman told reporters that he credits his continued success in business to a number of crucial moments in his career, including getting hired by his father's retirement, and a few lucky breaks in between.
10: I'm not going to lie to you. It was a lot of work. I was here for nearly 8 hours every day. Someone clearly saw my efforts and took notice. You know, a lot of young people ask for my advice. And I always say the same thing, work hard, and it will lead to bigger and better things. That's what I tell my kids.
11: This is the Onion News Network.
0: We're still not sure why you'd want to watch, but our video feed is streaming nightly for free at cam.freetalklive.com.

0: 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You can give us a call at 603-283-6160 if you'd like to let us know what's on your mind tonight. The us in the studio is Stu.
1: FCC, we'll do it live. It's Riley O'Bell.
2: And the nobody formerly known as Rich Paul.
1: Nobody's here.
2: Nobody's here. Nobody showed up.
1: Oh, my. What a good time. I guess we still got to do a show anyway.
0: When nobody's here, you know it'll be a good show.
2: Yep.
0: So, anyway, we're going to talk about a Massachusetts lesbian bar that's getting a bunch of backlash because they eased their mask rule for one night a week.
1: That's right.
2: They still have a mask rule?
1: Yeah, you had to wear an
2: N95. Holy moly!
1: I know, isn't that crazy? Like, I can imagine that there are some COVID-conscious people who would love to wear an N95, and there are people who want those safe spaces to wear those N95s, but, you know, if they're going to relax a rule for one night a week, why should the bar get so much backlash?
2: When I want to avoid contact with people, I stay home.
1: I know.
0: That's a good place for that.
1: Exactly. I mean, you could just stay home if you wanted to. And I realize that some people want safe spaces to do their thing, which is fine. And there are people who will cater to that. But at the same time, it's only one night a week.
2: I'll tell you what grinds my gears, though, is these people aren't okay with just having a place to go. They want the entire earth to conform to their preferences. Like, you know, I came to understand liberalism when I saw my first liberal compromise, and that's when they were talking about smoking in restaurants in Michigan, and the liberals had what seemed a very fair and reasonable solution to them. We get everything! You get nothing! Go home!
1: That's not a fair solution at all, though.
2: Well, they seem to think it is.
1: I'm sure they do, but it's not a fair solution, man. How can it be a fair solution when we want everything, we must give you nothing? That's not a fair solution. Let's talk about negotiation.
2: They mean fair to people about for whom we care, which is a very small, carefully curated set.
1: Well, I guess you might be right about that, because they care about the queers and the trans people, but
2: straight white men.
1: But if you're a straight person or a white male, you need not apply.
2: Yeah, and I'm not saying that to minimize what the past was like. You know, I had one of my wisest friends is black, and when I had the All Lives Matter conversation with him, he really did straighten me out a little bit, because he had a lot of drugs and a gun, so I had every incentive to listen carefully. And and he said, well, when y'all said all men are created equal, you didn't apply it to us. And when y'all said liberty and justice for all, you didn't apply it to us. So when you say all lives matter, you're just going to have to pardon us if we pause for clarification.
0: Yeah, it makes sense to me, I guess.
2: It completely blew my mind. I mean, I was pretty stunned when he said it, but it completely blew my mind.
0: Because they did say all men are created equal, and then went on to say blacks count as one-third of a person.
1: Yeah,
2: well, that's not fair. The number was actually 3/5, and my church recognizes that, and that all of our profits are our estimated profits, except we have one quantified profit, and that's Thomas Jefferson, who 3/5 of a profit. Of course, we can only have one quantified profit, because if you make a second one, there's a basis for comparison. What the 3/5 compromise really was slave owners in the South wanted an extra vote to be cast by them effectively for each slave they owned.
0: Yeah, that's what it was.
2: And they only got 3/5 of a vote bonus for owning slaves. So that's what the 3/5 compromise really meant. And It made sense at the time.
0: Obviously, what, a black person going to actually vote?
2: Well, that's the thing. One of the things, basically, it linked taxation to taxation to slavery Constitution, because it talks about others not taxed.
1: Well, from what I understand, the South originally wanted to count slaves as entire people. Even though...
2: And obviously they have the value of a... So I guess that's their estimate of how much of that person's value they destroyed by enslaving them.
1: Yeah. Evidently three-fifths of that person, supposedly. Yeah. You know, the government makes weird rules and we're supposed to just listen to them.
2: But I went through a time when I was kind of anti-woke, and then I went through a time where I was kind of woke... And where I ended up is what I call post-woke, which is, you know, everybody's done something to everybody, okay? You can find injustice if you define the groups right, looking back on any timeline except, you know, the nobles. So the thing is, I'm just over it. So my church is actually going to be starting a program called Join the Human Race, where we encourage people to abandon from being a white guy or a Canuck or a black man or whatever, and just join the human race.
1: So it sounds like you don't want to get rid of race necessarily, but you're saying that, hey, it doesn't matter what you identify as, just join us in the human race. We're all humans anyway.
2: Well, I want to be a member of the most productive and least harmful race. And if I define a race as every human, then by definition, I'm that by the power of mathematics.
1: Okay. Makes sense.
0: Good point. This is a radio call-in show, so we're going to go to the phones where we have a caller on screen. You're on Free Talk Live. What's on your mind?
3: Hey guys, this is Dave Ridley. And
0: hi, Dave Ridley.
2: Dave!
3: Hey, so I call into the local radio show frequently on WKBK in Keene.
1: Okay, cool.
2: Oh, you're cheating on me!
3: Actually, I should say that I, what's the right word, I... listen to them, you know, every month or two, I'll just tune in and listen. And so about a month ago, I just tuned in and listened on Saturday morning. And what were they talking about? They were whining about Free Staters.
2: Just yay!
3: And so their complaint was, well, property taxes are going to go up because of the Free Staters. Why? Oh, because
2: Free Staters. Because we're going to cut the taxes, that's why.
3: Because the Free Staters were cutting taxes in other areas, right? If they cut taxes in other areas, of course it forces everyone to raise property taxes.
0: Well, yeah, what are we going to do without our tax revenue?
2: It sounds like they think that the rate of taxation is dictated by nature. No, it's not dictated by nature. It's not dictated by need. It's kind of dictated by how much they can steal from us without us fighting back.
0: Right. It's a natural force that keeps it at a limit, but I'm not sure it's dictated by nature.
2: I mean, it's a natural force in the same way that skyscrapers and beaver dams are.
0: Right.
2: You know, it's...
0: Only hurts so much.
2: I mean, I think we're the only species that exerts... The other species, for the most part, just bounce and take it.
0: I'm not sure that's true, but it might be.
2: Negotiations. Like somebody said that he'd never seen a dog trade for a stick, and the way they play, I'm not entirely sure that's true.
0: Mm-hmm.
2: If you're a dog and you're hearing this and you'd like to comment on that, please call in.
0: Yeah, my cat killed a mouse, and I traded him a treat for the mouse.
2: Yeah.
0: It worked just fine. And he was quite fond of that mouse. He was having a great time with it.
2: Yeah. Well, I'm told they're delicious. Not by people, generally.
0: Yeah. Anyway, Dave.
3: So, I did call in that time, and I just said, you know, the reason the property tax, if you want the property tax to go down, they were also complaining that they needed more funding for the schools. I said, no, you're being the arsonist and the fireman here. If you're trying to push school funding, that's the reason why property taxes are going up. not because Free State or cut some tax somewhere else. Mm-hmm.
0: And not only that, but I'd say you're advocating for child abuse.
2: Yeah, I mean, there's one organization in society that everybody is forced to do business with, whether they want to or not, and that's where you get the worst possible service. So why do they want the worst possible education for their children?
3: Yeah, so I listened again today, the morning show, and guess what they were talking about?
2: See, that is such a first world problem, though. I don't want to go to New Hampshire. My enemies would be terrified of me.
1: I know, it might be a problem they'll have to figure out to solve.
2: And the thing is, most of them, when they saw what it actually looked like, would be like, oh, good God, this is what I was looking for.
0: Mm-hmm.
2: You know? How'd you do it? Well, if somebody completely failed at a job, instead of giving them a gun and calling them a government, we got somebody else to do it.
0: So were they somehow more enlightened the next morning, Dave?
3: Well, today they were whining about Free Staters again when I randomly listened in. And
0: that's so weird.
3: I mean, it wasn't like I had to listen for an hour for them to start. They were talking about Free Staters the minute I logged in to listen. So I called in again, and I said, okay, so since you're whining about, well, I didn't say whining. Since you're talking about Free Staters, I'm one of the original Free Staters, so I'm here for you to beat up on if you wish. What's your grievance? You know, I thought maybe they might come up with an actual grievance, which there are some real grievances about real Free Staters. But you know what they said they were upset about? Because we were running for office, and some of us ran as Republicans, and some of us ran as Democrats. That was their grievance.
0: You're using the only tool given to you. Yeah, How dare you?
1: That's just a stupid grievance, because we're using tools that they created for us to use, and so we're using them.
2: Well, all men are created equal, except Free Staters.
0: Except for Free Staters.
2: You know? I want to do two Tiki Torch marches. One is, I want to do a PSYOP where I get a bunch of the Free State haters to march down the street with tiki torches chanting, "Perks will not replace us."
0: And that would be great.
2: Yeah, you really would. And then the other thing is, I want to do a tiki torch parade marching down the street chanting, "Kaufman will not replace us."
0: Yeah, that was
1: very funny.
0: That's a bit of an inside joke, but very funny.
2: For those who don't know the inside baseball, Kaufman is kind of took over the Libertarian Party in New Hampshire with a bunch of cronies, because it's true, most of us are infiltrating the Republican Party. And so we weren't paying much attention. And so they got a hold of this thing, and I think they may have been a faction of the Mises Caucus, because it seemed to be somewhat coordinated with the national takeover by the Republican Party. But basically, he came here, and at first I thought he was hilarious. He did some great commercials that were like, one of them was, he said he was going to keep having all the wars they were having if elected, but he was going to make the bombs gay, so it would be okay. And then the other thing was he did a thing. The only thing I remember about it is it ended, "You are a retard." But it wasn't talking about somebody based on some uncontrollable, it's predicated on if you believe certain things, and I don't even remember what the things are. So I wanted to work with him. I could tell he was a little righty, and I wanted to do like a speaking tour that was like where we went up there together and played good cop, bad cop, and then left it up to each audience member to decide which was which. But either way, we were talking about, for the most part, the same solutions. That kind of went out the window when he started advocating for government solutions, like, INS, ICE, what have you, and more. He was trying to have a guy arrested for sleeping the other day, and common activism.
1: Oh, man, yeah.
2: You know? It's like activism would be restoring Milwaukee and Proviso.
0: Hmm. Very polarizing figure.
2: Indeed. So I'm not a fan. I was giving background on something. But I don't remember what, so back to you.
0: Dave?
2: Dave's not here.
3: Yeah, when we speak of Jeremy, one of my advertisers has accused Jeremy of being a sort of like a federal plant, and also Jeremy has been one of my advertisers.
2: Yeah. Well, and the thing is, I don't hate him personally. Like, the character I play hates the character he plays, but those are public personas. Those aren't people. I don't know him well enough to like him or hate him. I just think he's taking some ill-advised positions that are damaging, and could it be... I've also considered forming an organization called Porcupine Front, which would be a parody of Jeremy with, and also of an organization called Patriot Front, the only activist and organization in history to ever be arrested en masse without having their masks removed. And I'm pretty sure they're FBI. They show up in perfect business casual to everything. Come on.
1: So I don't think Jeremy is necessarily a Fed. I don't believe he is.
2: He's doing their work, whether he's getting paid or not.
0: Is he the guy that made Library?
1: Yeah, he is.
2: He is. And that was brilliant.
0: And then the Feds didn't like it.
2: The Feds didn't like it, and the Feds took him away. Now, interestingly, the Feds only went after him civilly.
0: Yeah.
2: And they went after everybody else, like the tornado coin guy. Criminally.
1: Interesting.
2: So could it be that he made a deal? I don't know. I just know that his results from supposedly breaking their securities laws were far superior to the results that Ian and I achieved by the same means or similar means.
0: Yeah, Library was a fantastic protocol back in the day.
2: I mean, I wouldn't want to say he got a sweetheart deal of like Epstein, but.
0: Yeah.
3: Yeah. He wasn't officially an advertiser. He just made a donation of Library coins to the Rhythm Report. You know,
0: is Library still a project? Or?
2: Yeah, Odyssey is still up there. I use it all the time.
0: They tried
2: and
0: to shut it down, and the users were just like,
2: No, they didn't. They didn't shut it down. They shut down the corporation that created it.
0: Yeah.
2: But it wasn't created to be run by the corporation.
0: Right. Nature of these kind of decentralized crypto projects.
2: Yeah. And now, if he is a Fed, that could be concerning because that's my chief backup from YouTube. So if YouTube and Odyssey are on the same are on the same payroll, I could have a real problem. Be sure to keep your eyes open for Free Tech Live when we'll be talking about that more. I think I'm gonna start doing two nights a week as Free Tech Live.
1: There you go.
0: Dave?
3: Nothing to add.
0: All right. Thank you very much for the call. Yeah, it's interesting the attitude from the locals about Free Staters.
2: Yeah. And I really want have you seen the signs?
0: Yeah.
2: NH is not your Free State project.
0: Yeah.
2: Did we put that up, or are they grammatically challenged? What does that even mean?
1: I don't know.
2: They went to all the problem of designing a sign, and they neglected to include the content.
1: The Free State Project has been here for 20 years now, and they didn't react this terribly then.
2: You know what would be interesting?
1: I guess our movement has some teeth now.
2: Yeah. Quills.
1: Oh, got it. Quills.
0: Yeah. Well, I always thought it was funny. Like, even the name of... isn't there one called Stop Free Keen or something?
2: Yeah, Stop Free Keen.
0: Never allow Keen to be free at all. Please, only authoritarian Keen.
2: From the river to the sea, Keen will be free.
0: That's right there in your organization's name.
2: And that's why I'm a motley anarchist. Because getting people on everybody on the same page and doing things the same way is a wrong goal.
0: Yeah.
2: The goal, I think, should be... diversity, but diversity of jurisdiction. Let each county have its own policy. You know? And then if you don't like the policy in your county, you can move to the next county over. It's not far. You can still see your parents.
0: Yeah, I think that was kind of the sort of the original idea on how it was supposed to work. And you can kind of see as westward expansion went on, they did less and less of that. Larger counties, larger states.
2: And the Civil War really did screw things up. What we should have done is said, oh, okay, South, don't let the door hit you in the tyranny on the way out. and then just run guns to the slaves.
1: Yeah, there you go. Then there would be no issue. A ton of slaves that would have been willing to fight for their freedom.
2: Exactly. You know. Yeah.
1: But that was the big fear that the South had, is the slaves would uprise if they got a chance to, and they wanted to make sure that they were absolutely controlled.
2: Well, not just that, but in places like Haiti, where they did rise up, you know, they had some place to go.
1: Yeah.
2: Because they depopulated the area they were in, and then it became theirs. Or largely depopulated. I haven't studied the Haitian Revolution that much, although I want to. But the southern slaves, they had no place to go. And that, I keep coming back to the Lockean proviso, because the John Locke wrote the apologia, if you will, for our practice of private property ownership. And he said that a man should be able to appropriate land to his exclusive use so long as much and as good was left for others to do the same. The problem is we've subsidized property ownership through government. Government will spend an infinite amount of money to track somebody down for the slightest premise, and you're not paying that much in property taxes. So if we stop subsidizing it and we just paid for the security of our own property, the Lockean proviso would be restored and people would have a place to go.
0: Wouldn't that be nice? Give us a call. The phone number here is 603-283-6160. This is Free Talk Live.
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5: From feature story news in Washington, I'm Nick Harper with the Week in Review. This week, U.S. President Donald Trump entertained Chinese President Xi Jinping for a 3-day state visit to Washington, a visit that was filled with warm words and diplomatic ceremony, but few concrete breakthroughs on trade, technology, or Taiwan. Trump called their time together very productive, adding tremendous things will be happening. They agreed a 2-month extension to the trade truce and discussed the possibility of a hotline to flag artificial intelligence emergencies. Reporting from the summit, FSN's Kate Fisher said business interests played a big part in the discussions.
6: U.S. technology companies are interested in access to the Chinese market. At the same time, Washington's increasingly concerned about advanced chips and computing power that could have military as well as commercial applications. So this is where kind of business and national security can collide. And US businesses want clarity on this. They want to know what they can sell, which technologies they can sell and invest in, and how these rules are going to apply to them.
5: World leaders addressed the United Nations General Assembly in New York this week. Donald Trump, in his speech, warned he may annihilate Iran. In response, the Iranian president, Masoud Pezeshkian, delivered a defiant address, declaring his country would never bow to President Trump. FSN's UN correspondent Mitch McCown was there this week and sent this report from New York.
7: Masoud Pezeshkian's speech pushed back on what he painted as the hypocrisies of the United States, but it was also one of defiance, where he said Iran will not be bullied. Iran's president spoke of the bombing of a school in the country where 123 children died, an event the US has been investigating since it happened in February. Pezeshkian said in no way should Iran give up nuclear technology, claiming the government only wants to use it for peaceful purposes.
5: Also at the UN General Assembly, the Israeli Prime Minister Benjamin Netanyahu used his speech to call accusations of genocide a lie. 77 national delegations walked out in protest. The Palestinian Authority President Mahmoud Abbas used his speech to accuse Israel of eradicating Palestinians in Gaza and the West Bank. FSN's James Goodison was covering the proceedings at the UN and sent this report.
8: He had denounced Israel's actions in Gaza and the West Bank as genocidal. He accused Israel of a colonial scheme. But a crucial point, he wasn't actually there. He had to deliver these remarks over video link because, for the second time in 2 years, the Trump administration denied him a visa. And since then, we have now heard from Benjamin Netanyahu. I was just listening to his speech. And the first thing to note is, just like last year, as he rose to the podium in the General Assembly, there was a mass walkout of delegates and members in protest.
5: From Bureaus Worldwide, this is FSN.
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1: Riley O'Bill.
2: The nobody formerly known as Rich Paul.
0: As earlier mentioned, we're going to talk tonight about a story about a wokey bar, a very inclusive bar that decided masks were optional one night a week
1: and lost all their patrons
0: from it.
1: Right, and we've talked about this idea of going woke and going broke, but in this case, it's the exact opposite. These people have gone woke, and yeah, they're going broke, so they want to try and bring in more customers, so they're trying something new.
0: And I think the market was already beating them up pretty good before.
1: That's true, before it was, but in this case, you know, they've gone woke, and now they're going broke because, they're going more broke because, we're changing some policies, and people are upset. It's just so absurd.
2: Yeah, I mean, if you don't like their new policy, they're a business. They're able to change their policy, you know. One of the reasons there are lesbian bars is there was a time when a lot of people didn't like lesbians. That's how the place got started, probably. Mm. You know, and that's sad, you know, but it is what it is.
0: Yeah. Well, first, though, we're going to go to the phones because this is a call-in show. On-screen caller, you're on Free Talk Live. What's on your mind?
3: Yes, they're making a big deal about the Deb Haaland. She's refusing to debate, and we're just not going to have any television debate at all, even when the election is happening. And to me, that's okay.
1: Why is that okay? Like, who's Deb Haaland, and what is she running for?
3: Yeah, Deb Haaland, she's a Democrat running for the governorship.
1: Okay, why is there no debate happening?
3: Well,
2: the governorship, are they finally going to keelhaul that scoundrel?
3: Well, she knows that she's polling high. She's going to be likely to win. So if you're the winner, you're better off not debating, and it works towards your advantage.
1: Okay.
3: So she managed to say that she managed not to debate. They had a date on the 8th of October, and then they canceled it. And what's funny is that they're blaming each other. It's like, you won't want to see me. You won't want to be. But it's okay. It all worked out. She's going to win anyways. So supposedly, he's going to have a debate. The Republican is going to have a debate by himself on TV, answering the question, and the other seat is going to be empty.
1: That really isn't much of a debate, is it?
2: Well, what do you think about mental health? I'm schizophrenic. No, you're not. Yes, I am. No, you're not. Yes, I am. Shut up. We'll get us both in trouble.
3: Yeah, it's funny, but you know the televised debate, it was a means to pick at you and ask you really bad questions where you look really stupid. And they broadcast it, you know, from one end of the earth to Antarctica I mean, and it's like a little setup. You know, they've done this to, our Congress, like Patty Madrid and Heather Wilson, they were running, and they asked her a question. She could not answer it. And the Heather Wilson, she got heads up with how to answer it.
2: Was it a good question?
3: I have no idea what the question even was, what they were asking. But the fact is that the Democrat candidate, she was there for for a minute, like, I don't know what the answer is, and the other one answered it. And the whole thing is, I don't remember what they asked. All that matters is that one looked like she was a stupid, and the other one looked like how she was answering it. I have no idea what they asked, what the question was about.
2: And they make that kind of judgment based

0: have no idea, and half the only when half the people are actually registered to vote, and then two. And you ask these people these questions, they have no idea Amendment 4. They're like, what is that about? And they're like, per diem. Do you know what a per diem is? It's like, is that a salary? They have no idea. How much is a per diem?
1: Well, a per diem is paid to an employee who incurs, like, travel expenses or something like that. Per diem means per day or each day, so it's usually an amount in days. It's not taxable, which is what makes it important. And so when I was a computer consultant, I used to always, I would not let them pay for my hotel. I said, no, you pay me a per diem, I make my travel arrangements. Somebody's going to profit off that, off the freedom to make that decision. It's going to be me.
0: Mm-hmm. So I was talking about the Amendment 4. Most people don't even know what we're voting for. We're going to, that ballot's going to ask $57,000 a year per salary for the legislatures, plus per diem, plus a retirement if they finish 25 years.
2: That's too much for legislatures, Sarah. I think they should be paid zero. They should be doing this as a public service.
1: Well, I mean, really, they should probably be taken to court for all the damage that they've done.
2: I mean, if we're going to give them something, maybe a gas stipend would be the way to go, like they do in New Hampshire.
1: How about a ride to an island like they used to do in I think, Greece? They would do that, like, when they realized that a king was a king and got rid of him, and they didn't, you know, they didn't want to whack him, so they just put him on an island by himself and leave him there. You know, depending on how much they disliked him, there might or might not be, like, fruit trees.
0: I don't know that you guys supposedly pay them, but they only get paid $150 per year?
2: Yep.
1: $100. You're overcharging us, ma'am.
0: Okay, so do they get any kind of per diem? They get payment for gas?
1: Yes, they do. And they actually get much more because the salary is fixed by law. The per diem is something that came along later. And so, yeah, that's their way of getting around it.
0: So people are really confused. You know what? I saw Carlo come and say, you know, they have other jobs. They're entitled to work other jobs plus work for the Senate and get another $57,000. You know, we should all vote against it. I mean, people are just...
1: Well, I mean, the thing is, if we paid them more, they might feel, you know, duty-bound to pass more laws.
2: We didn't want them passing more laws.
1: We've got enough laws. Leave us alone. We don't want to pay you more. As a matter of fact, I'd like to pay him to go someplace else.
0: Well, anyways, what I don't understand, like, they have such a, they want the voters to vote for everything. We're going to have, like, 50 things in the front, 50 things in the back. And most people, I might only know maybe five things on the ballot.
1: Why do you think that is?
0: I have no idea. How could they want
1: Okay, let me help you with that. Let me help you. Because if nobody can help you, call nobody. Here's what it is. Look at each item on the ballot. Each of them will either give more power to them or take more power from them. They always want you to vote in the direction that gives them more power and in the direction, therefore, which ipso facto reduces the power of the people. Okay.
0: Right, and then all the Democrats is all about, well, look at, vote against Trump. You know, vote for me because we're going to be going against Trump. And then Trump's policy have really damaged, I mean, really hurt New Mexicans.
1: Well, the great thing about Trump is people notice. Every president in history has been a crook. Finally, somebody noticed.
0: Well, you know, you notice it when you're. My neighbor told me he has Humana healthcare. He has to pay two times now. And that is the Trump medical policy. Okay, before he would only, whatever fee the copay was, now he has to pay twice that.

0: cannot talk about seriously about medical policy, though, without talking about the cartel. Okay? What do cartels do? They create a scarcity. That's what monopolies are for. Okay?
1: It sounds like the cartel and the government are very similar because governments create scarcities too. Is that what you're trying to
0: say? Exactly. Well, government is a monopoly.
1: So the government creates
0: a scarcity of liberty, and the medical monopoly, which they granted, provides the opposite of medical care. Because they make it artificially scarce. The solution is certification instead of licensing.
2: Anyway, let's do before and after. Okay. The Democratic president before was Joe Biden. His premium was a lot lower. But this is the Trump policy that we're suffering with. And then our EBT...
0: There are no Trump policies, and there are no Biden policies. There are only puppet master policies. They're playing characters like everybody else. Nobody's telling the truth.
2: Why do you say that? A lot of people tell me they're exactly the same.
0: They're both actors.
2: That's your reality, but not for people that get EBT.
3: It's like The Rock and Johnson.
0: Oh, are you calling in from a different reality? Please let us know that when you're calling in. Otherwise, we might give you information that could get you hurt, arrested, or even deported in your reality.
2: Why do you say the president's food stamp reality is that they make us come in every 6 months? And sit there and wait for a whole hour, fill out the whole application, bring in paperwork. It used to be once a year.
0: The president makes you come every 6 months and see him?
1: Maybe you should fill out that paperwork to make sure you actually still are in need of the programs. Why is that so much of a problem?
0: Did you let the government teach you civics?
2: Wait a minute. This is presidential federal policy coming down from him and hitting people of New Mexico. That's what I'm telling you. It's a federal policy.
0: Luckily, an unjust law is no law at all. So if you think it's unjust, ignore it.
2: You can't. If you ignore it, you starve to death. You don't get EBT.
1: You're not going to starve to death in the United States.
0: Are you saying your system starves people to death for dissent? Is that a bug or a feature in your mind?
2: All of us food pantry are wiped out. Because people are not going to get tortured like this, dragged into EDC office twice a year. They make them go to work now if you're able-bodied, if you don't have kids. This is what Trump talked about.
1: What's wrong with work?
2: Like, I'm going to go to the food bank and
1: what's wrong with making people work?
0: Okay. The first thing is you need to separate what somebody says from what he is. Okay? Trump said he was anti-war. Okay, what are we doing with Iran? Oh, that's war, isn't it? Yeah, okay, don't need one of those. Okay, so the thing is, what they say is what's going to earn them votes. What they do is what's going to earn them money. And the two never meet. The problem is that half the population is too stupid to recognize that.
1: So why
0: they have done studies that show there is no relationship between voter will and congressional action.
1: So nobody, if you're telling us the truth and
0: but nobody tells the truth.
1: If Trump is really restricting EBT, why is that going to make him money?
0: I think the main reason that Trump does a lot of the things that he does is because it's part of the plea bargain he made to get out of those felony convictions. Remember those? Everybody forgot about
1: those.
0: So basically, I think what happened is they said to Trump, well, here's what we do. You can be president or you can go to be prisoner. Now, if you're president, you can be our prisoner, our president. If you're a prisoner, you're going to be our prisoner. So, make a decision. Are you going to be our president, or are you going to be our prisoner?
2: Well, isn't it somehow, like, if they take more away from the poor people, the more of the rich people get that some of the money? It's like, still, isn't that...
0: That's not how economics works. You have to separate economics from political economics. political economics is zero sum.
1: Yeah, but politicians
0: because the government takes, but it does not give.
4: Sorry, go ahead. Sarah seems confused. She thinks that that people don't get food if somebody says something, right?
2: But
4: the reality is nature dictated that if you don't get up and find some food, you don't get to eat, and you will starve to death.
0: Imagine if you were inspired one day. The invisible hand just reached out and bitch-smacked you. And he said, instead of coming into Free Talk Live about starving people, start cooking dinner for the multitude and get people to help you. And imagine that you inspired others to do the same. The thing is, that's a distributed method, and it cuts the middleman out, and it can actually solve the problem, which government will never do. Because if the problems are solved, they won't have any excuse for holding on to power.
1: Let's let Sarah make a point.
0: Sorry.
2: Okay,
0: sorry.
2: You guys never have applied for food stamps here as a homeless person. Well, before Trump...
0: I have been on food stamps, and I have been homeless.
4: Don't go assuming things,
2: no,
4: sir.
2: I'm talking about new
0: I was homeless for 3 months last
4: very
0: year.
4: Well, I'm very well practiced in the art of being poor as well.
2: Yeah. Okay, well... Let me explain. In the state of New Mexico, before Trump, if you were homeless, in 3 days, you would get $200 worth of EBT put into your card.
0: No, I won't.
2: If you're homeless, they don't ask you, can you go to work? We're going to make you go to work. All this came about after Trump became president. That's what I'm telling you about the policy. And most people are mentally ill, homeless people are drunk, drug addicts, but they'll say, you're able-bodied, we're going to put you to work 3 hours a week or whatever, or you don't get no emergency EBT. That's what's going on. People are just starving.
1: Why can't people work for their EBT, Sarah?
0: Well, here's an even better idea.
1: Question, though, buddy.
2: We never had to work for EBT ever here.
1: Fine,
2: in New Mexico.
1: But why can't people work for their EBT?
2: Well, they're mentally ill.
1: So what? Mentally ill people can still work, Sarah.
4: Yeah, they can pick up trash.
0: I do a radio show.
4: See, there you go.
2: People, they can't really work. If you have slept next to the freeway...
1: No, they're playing victim, Sarah. There are people there are legitimate people who cannot work for whatever reason, but mental illness does not prevent people from working.
4: Yeah, even the mentally ill can sort mail in the mailroom at the local post office or whatever. Like, their job.
2: Well, I mean, you guys think that they can, but the thing is, the policy is that before, they would just give you $200.
1: Who cares about the policy?
0: Let me tell you what I did about that. When I was selling weed, I employed the mentally ill. The people who packed my bags, the people who rolled my joints, they were mentally ill. I sourced materials in other ways. Allegedly, somebody was trading, they were buying soda with food stamps, which I can neither confirm nor deny, but, then they would trade soda to me. That's the part where I come into the picture. I have nothing to do with the other. And they would trade soda to me for weed, and then I'd put them in the refrigerator, and then I sold them back a dollar a piece. So I was paying like $3 for a 12-pack and getting $12 back out of it. But everybody involved in every transaction benefited. Mm-hmm. And that's the difference between freedom and government. And
4: that's, right.
0: That's why I went from being a socialist to being a capitalist.
4: Yeah. Exchange should always be mutually beneficial.
0: Yeah. And as long as trade is mutually beneficial, you don't need to solve problems with violence. And the first time a mosquito lands in your nether regions... You should have the thought, any problem can be solved without violence.
1: I don't know. For the mosquito, you got to solve the problem with violence.
0: Well, I mean, sometimes that's one way to solve a problem, but it's not necessarily the right way to solve a problem.
1: Okay.
2: Yeah, it's just very peculiar what little voters do turn out, they ask them so much things for them to decide, and most of the things we have no idea what we're voting for. And so I don't know what the point is.
0: Have you voted for people who won? Have you ever voted for a candidate who won?
2: Oh, yeah, all the time.
0: Okay. Did you get what you wanted?
2: Actually, for the presidential, it doesn't get New Mexico voted for Kamala Harris.
0: Okay.
2: Trump won because of the Electoral College.
0: Okay.
2: That's the way it's set up.
0: I'm not interested in analysis of why. I'm saying you vote, you won, did you receive your prize?
4: Yeah. In the cases where you voted for somebody and they won, was the outcome what you wanted?
0: Did they do what you wanted them to?
2: Well, actually, I kind of did. Because, I voted for the Democratic governor. During the COVID, my EBT was she dumped a lot of money for my EBT. So I did get something out of it. You know, she pumped them because of the COVID. She did get me a lot of EBT. You know, I voted for my mayor. He likes speeding cameras, so we got 40 speeding cameras, you know. So
0: how fast does it go?
2: Huh?
0: How fast does it go?
1: And they're speeding cameras, right?
0: Good God.
2: No, they catch you.
0: They will.
2: Hour.
0: That's terrifying. I don't even like the stationary ones. Now they're speeding.
2: Well, you know what? He made sure that I like speeding cameras. I'm going to put them in. And he won by 13 points. So we got them.
0: Like speeding cameras. What do you do with them?
2: Right. Well,
0: don't have to be on welfare. If you can command speeding cameras, man, I can find work for you. There are things I want to know.
4: All right. Thanks for the call tonight, Sarah. my goodness.
1: Are you okay, nobody?
0: Nobody's okay.
4: Nobody's
0: okay.
1: Okay. Oh, my God.
4: Well, I guess Sarah is happy with the result.
1: I guess so. It seems like she wants EBT. I'm not a fan of the idea of people not working generally for welfare. If you're on welfare, there may be cases in which you're so severely disabled that, you know, you can't work at all, and that's fine. There, you can get a doctor's note to exempt you from that. However, there are some disabilities in which you can't work. I'm blind. I can find things to do to keep me occupied, to, you know, maybe do a business or two, maybe make bread, maybe develop some skills. And you gotta force yourself to get things done. But yeah. Here we are, allowing poor people to just suck from the system without demanding some accountability.
4: Well, the real problem is that welfare makes you weaker.
0: Do you use AI, bro?
1: Sometimes.
0: Okay.
4: Give us
0: I want to write you software.
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10: From Feature Story News in Washington, I'm Nick Harper with the Week in Review. This week, U.S. President Donald Trump entertained Chinese President Xi Jinping for a three-day state visit to Washington, a visit that was filled with warm words and diplomatic ceremony, but few concrete breakthroughs on trade, technology, or Taiwan. Trump called their time together very productive, adding tremendous things will be happening. They agreed a two-month extension to the trade truce and discussed the possibility of a hotline to flag artificial intelligence emergencies. Reporting from the summit, FSN's Kate Fisher said business interests played a big part in the discussions.
11: U.S. technology companies are interested in access to the Chinese market. At the same time, Washington's increasingly concerned about advanced chips and computing power that could have military as well as commercial applications. So this is where kind of business and national security can collide. And U.S. businesses want clarity on this. They want to know what they can sell, which technologies they can sell and invest in, and how these rules are going to apply to them.
10: World leaders addressed the United Nations General Assembly in New York this week. Donald Trump, in his speech, warned he may annihilate Iran. In response, the Iranian president, Masoud Pezeshkian, delivered a defiant address, declaring his country would never bow to President Trump. FSN's UN correspondent Mitch McCown was there this week and sent this report from New York.
12: Masoud Pezeshkian's speech pushed back on what he painted as the hypocrisies of the United States, but it was also one of defiance, where he said Iran will not be bullied. Iran's president spoke of the bombing of a school in the country where 123 children died, an event the US has been investigating since it happened in February. Pezeshkian said in no way should Iran give up nuclear technology, claiming the government only wants to use it for peaceful purposes.
10: Also at the UN General Assembly, the Israeli Prime Minister Benjamin Netanyahu used his speech to call accusations of genocide a lie. 77 national delegations walked out in protest. The Palestinian Authority President Mahmoud Abbas used his speech to accuse Israel of eradicating Palestinians in Gaza and the West Bank. FSN's James Goodison was covering the proceedings at the UN and sent this report.
13: He had denounced Israel's actions in Gaza and the West Bank as genocidal. He accused Israel of a colonial scheme. But a crucial point, he wasn't actually there. He had to deliver these remarks over video link because, for the second time in 2 years, the Trump administration denied him a visa. And since then, we have now heard from Benjamin Netanyahu. I was just listening to his speech. And the first thing to note is, just like last year, as he rose to the podium in the General Assembly, there was a mass walkout of delegates and members in protest.
10: From bureaus worldwide, this is FSN. Also at the UN this week, the US, Denmark and Greenland formally agreed an updated security deal, giving Washington greater military access over the island. But analysts are now sceptical about how much is going to change to an agreement that has already been in place for the last 75 years. FSN's William Denslow covered the reaction from Brussels.
14: Denmark's foreign minister says that the signing of this deal closes a destructive chapter, one that threatened the NATO military alliance as well as had the potential of triggering a trade war between European nations and the US, as President Trump for years has threatened to take control of this semi-autonomous Danish territory of Greenland unless issues regarding collective security were addressed to thwart what he says is the growing threat posed by Russia and China in the region. Denmark's Prime Minister says that it builds on a deal signed in the 1950s. It'll be bigger, better, can last forever, and that it's good for all parties.
15: Pope Leo XIV is visiting France on a four-day visit. 14,000 police and military personnel were deployed for his visit to supply additional security during the trip. FSN's Ross Cullen in Paris was across the details at the beginning of the four-day visit.
16: Pope Leo has a packed agenda here in France, starting with a two-day trip to Paris. He'll make a speech at UNESCO addressing artificial intelligence. The Catholic pontiff has often spoken about AI over the last 6 months, particularly conveying his worries over the potential dangers of the rapidly evolving technology. He'll also meet survivors of clerical abuse. And on Saturday, he will say Mass on the Champs-Élysées and Place de la Concorde. That's a religious service that upwards of 500,000 people are expected to attend.
15: And that's the Week in Review. That's Feature Story News, Nick Harper reporting.
17: Congress today passed a landmark Social Security reform bill they estimate could save the troubled program billions. The so-called Grab Life by the Balls bill includes provisions to cut the cost of cigarettes in half, outlaws helmets, and adjusts the CDC's recommended amount of sleep from 8 hours a night to when you're dead. The bill's short-term initiatives aim to immediately cut Social Security costs in half by replacing senior citizens' monthly checks with vouchers for grain, alcohol, and extreme sports.
18: I got this coupon to motocross over a canyon. Better do my part to help the deficit.
17: Supporters in Congress say the cost will be offset by the so-called pussy tax on products such as sweaters, vegetables, hand soap, and flu shots.
19: America, would you rather die old, broke, and forgotten, or die a mother legend?
17: The new program follows in the footsteps of the Life is a Cartoon Medicare campaign, which encourages seniors to run full speed off of cliffs and smoke sticks of dynamite.
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0: Awesome. We have yet to do any stories tonight. Been teasing this one about a gay bar in Massachusetts.
1: I know, right?
2: And sometimes you do the story, and sometimes the story does you.
0: Yep. But guess what? We're still not going to do it, because we got callers on the line, and that's the real point of this show.
2: That's more fun. I love callers.
0: So, we go to the phones. On the screen, caller, you're on Free Talk Live.
3: This Ron Paul guy, right?
2: Don't be shy.
3: You seem to be confused, dude. I mean, on one hand, you say you hate artificial scarcity due to monopoly. You hate democracy and government. But then, on the other hand, you're worshiping the Lockean property system, right? When you
2: I, too, am very much concerned with the problems of mutes in America. That doesn't get enough attention.
3: Yeah, you do realize that the Lockean property system is a democratic property system,
2: I give
3: right?
2: up.
0: There you go, you won.
3: No, it did. And you do realize that the Lockean property system also creates artificial scarcity and monopoly, and it virtually requires government to defend it.
2: What do you call that? Another hot thing,
3: tub. Right? And another thing, right? Look, you can't ask it. That's why it works. Look, that's why mutually beneficial.
2: All right. Well,
3: that doesn't need a...
2: Even with our new liberalized mutinous policy, I think we might have to let this guy go.
0: Okay. Consensus is... Goodbye, Skeeter.
1: Bye, Skeeter.
0: Yeah. Thanks, Troy. You'll have to call back another time.
2: Oh, is that Skeeter?
1: Yeah. Skeeter.
2: He must have recently lost his voice. He never shut up last time I called.
0: There you go, Skeeter. Speak up next time.
1: Oh, man. Nobody's on. He's tough.
2: Huh?
1: Exactly.
0: Well, should we get into a story?
1: Let's get into a story.
0: Okay. I got this one from Fox News. It's not the one I teased, but it is interesting. Big sister warning resurfaces as Massachusetts expands home visits after Clancy trial.
1: That's another concerning story. Imagine being a newborn, a mother with a new child, and all of a sudden the government comes by. We're here for a welfare check on your child.
0: Mm-hmm. We gotta see what stuff's like inside your house.
1: We gotta make sure you're a good mom.
0: 27 years before Massachusetts proposed to dramatically expand a taxpayer-funded program sending nurses into the homes of families with newborns, legendary conservative firebrand and grassroots women leader Phyllis Schlafly posed a question that her daughter says now sounds remarkably familiar. Are the American people willing to allow government agents to come into their homes to advise them how to care for their babies? Schlafly wrote in March 1999 column titled, Watch Out for Big Sister as Well as Big Brother. The warning resurfaced as Massachusetts Governor Mara Healey seeks $2 million to expand the state's Welcome Family Program, which offers nurse visits following childbirth. The program serves approximately 3,000 births annually, and the expansion is intended to make visits available following roughly 68,000 births statewide per year.
2: Hmm. Richard III lost two of his nephews, and we still talk about it every time we have a Shakespeare festival. But now the government loses thousands and thousands of children every year. Nobody cares. And now
1: people
2: they want
1: to care, but nothing happens.
0: Nobody clearly cares.
2: Well, nobody cares, and you know, all of us here do. But now they want to tell us how to care for ours. They can't even keep track of the ones they've got.
0: Yeah.
2: That's crazy talk.
0: Well, that's pretty typical coming from them.
2: Well, I mean, I'm sure it was a blow to them because they had Epstein taking care of a lot of their kids.
1: Hmm. Oh, I'm sure they did. After all, Epstein was the best at it. I mean,
0: how else are you getting
2: it? Nobody does.
1: It's just so gross that we allow politicians to become this corrupt. Like, what kind of people have we become that children are being trafficked to an island and molested, and no one's going to want to throw these people in prison?
0: Not just molesters, they're eating these.
1: I know.
0: They eat children.
1: And no,
0: and everybody's just like, this is okay.
2: Is that true or is that a psyop?
0: That's a good question. They didn't say right in the emails, oh yeah, babies are delicious, or anything like that, but they talk about beef jerky and cream cheese and things like this in very strange ways, and they have these talks about chefs coming to show you how to especially prepare beef jerky, and like, it's really weird, man.
2: See, I think that's something else. Do you remember Pizzagate?
0: Yeah.
2: Okay, well, Pizzagate was not what my mother thought Pizzagate was. I hope you're listening, Mom. She thought it was about some guy who shot up a pizza restaurant because he thought that Pizzagate was actually about things that happened there. What it was about is these bizarre messages that were sent by, among other people, Panetta, where he referred to, for example, having $30,000 worth of pizza and hot dogs on a plane on their way from Chicago.
1: But we were told that was just a conspiracy theory.
2: Well, yeah, but we also convict 10,000 people a year of conspiracy. I was almost one of them a few years ago. So what if it's a conspiracy theory? Of course it is. Every time a prosecutor presents a case to a grand jury and accuses someone of conspiracy, it's a conspiracy theory.
1: You know, you make
2: some of them
1: point.
2: Are true.
1: I can't argue against that right now.
0: Whenever we talk about conspiracy theories, I immediately think of James Corbett's video on burglar theories. He's got this video where he talks about a burglar theorist, about how, like, somebody's property is suddenly missing, and they come by, and they're like, I think I've been burglarized, and you say to them, what, are you some kind of burglar theorist? You should watch the video. It's pretty funny.
2: You know, and the thing is, there are laws that outlaw things that very few people have done. Like, you know, you'll see laws that say you can't expose your wedding tackle while you're out, you know, riding on a moose in February. And you know, you gotta wonder. I mean, it doesn't sound like something that happened often, but the one time it did happen must have been freaking memorable to be immortalized as a, you know, law that specific. I wonder what else this person was doing. But they have all these conspiracy laws, and it's like, what, are they impossible to violate if people can't possibly conspire?
0: Back to the article here. The push comes in the aftermath of the Lindsey Clancy case, which put a searing spotlight on maternal mental illness. Clancy does not dispute that she killed her three young children. Clancy's defense argued she was suffering from postpartum psychosis and was not criminally responsible, while prosecutors agreed she knew her actions were wrong. The jury deadlocked, resulting in a mistrial. For Anne Schlafly, chairman of the Eagle Forum, and Phyllis Schlafly's daughter, her mother's warning has now taken on new resonance. My mother was very prescient about the things that could happen if we let government intrude into our family lives, Schlafly told Fox News Digital. Her point was a government agent or an agent of the government has no business in your home, in your castle, snooping around and determining whether or not you're raising the children the way the government wants you to raise the children, she said. After all, the home is our castle. Phyllis Schlafly's 1999 column focused on Healthy Families America and similar home visiting initiatives. warning about programs that screen families for risk factors, connected parents with health and social services, and offered parenting guidance inside the home. She also questioned...
2: That was Epstein's side gig, providing parental guidance.
0: For real. She also questioned whether programs officially described as voluntary would always operate that way in practice. And that's a good question to ask, too.
1: So it's interesting that I was just drawing a parallel between this sort of behavior and fundamentalist religious behavior. So in fundamentalist religion, you have a leader called a prophet at times, saying you need to dress a certain way, you can't wear red, you can't have anything red in your house, you've got to have a picture of me everywhere you're in your house, and you have to salute this picture or whatever, you have to pray in a certain way, and then you have the government saying you have to make sure your children are being taken care of a certain way. We can't have you, you know, not providing a certain thing for your child. But that can also be abused, too. Let's say that, you know, the liberals love to hate on evangelical Christians, but let's say that Massachusetts all of a sudden decides that evangelical Christianity must be enforced by the government. They would be outraged, but it's the same flavor of authoritarianism, just wearing different shoes.
2: Yeah, replacing a god with Marx doesn't help.
1: No, it really doesn't, because these people aren't perfect. They don't know any better about how to raise your children than I do.
2: I mean, Marx actually thought that, you know, that things would never get better for the workers, because even if there were good times where supply and demand dictated high wages, they would just go out and have more children and destroy that scarcity of labor, so it wouldn't do them any good.
1: Right.
2: And I'm like, well, there are ways to prevent that. Have you heard of birth control? You know? And the thing is, people still follow the guy. That is a glaring but necessary problem.
1: Yeah. Oh, yeah.
2: Go ahead.
1: I was just going to say that, you know, I've never read the Communist Manifesto, but I ought to, because I really want to see where Marx is coming from. I'm concerned about reading the document, because what if I'm convinced about socialism?
2: Well, an intelligent person changes his mind when presented with new information.
1: It's entirely possible.
2: And as a matter of fact, I will say that reading the Communist Manifesto changed my life.
1: Really?
2: Yeah. No. Before I did that, I identified as Marxist.
1: Oh!
2: And I found a perfect author to put me off Marx. It was this guy named Karl Marx.
1: You know, yeah. I should read Marx then.
2: Yes! Yes! Yeah, there are glaring holes.
1: Oh, yeah. I imagine there probably are.
2: I mean, in the Communist Manifesto, I got as far as the dictatorship of the proletariat. And I was like, oh, that was what all that unpleasantness we noticed in Russia was.
1: Yeah.
2: I don't want that.
0: No, it doesn't sound like fun.
1: Doesn't at all. And you know,
2: these the dictatorship people, of any group of people. I'm sorry, go ahead.
1: These people who call themselves government, who parade around with their costumes and their suits and their ties and say that we rule you. No, ladies and gentlemen, you do not rule us. You are our public servants. And unfortunately, the public has said to serve us, we want more government. And so, we allow them to vote for more government. In order to stop this, ladies and gentlemen, you must cause your politicians to remember that they are your servants. They are not the masters here. And to do that, you have to make sure they're not voting for terrible laws, by making sure that if they vote for terrible laws, you kick them out of office.
2: But the thing is, you can't. If you take the amount of information, the number of opinions that you have on different objects, okay? Say you have 100, okay, I'm gonna keep it simple. Say you have 8 things that you think are very important, okay? That means that if you polled everybody on those 8 booleans, you would have 256 conceivable answers, Okay, and so on average, one out of every 256 candidates will agree with you on all 8 issues. But you only get one vote. Okay? Yeah. So that's not going to help. You know, if you're doing better than average, if your candidate agrees with you on 3 things.
0: Yeah, that's a dismal situation.
1: This is why we have to change the culture and not the government. Because we can vote for politicians to try and get our rules or laws or ideas into the culture by force, but it doesn't usually work that way. A culture has to change. The change has to start from the ground up, not from the top down.
2: The founding fathers would be stacking bodies by now.
1: Yeah. I'm sure they would. They'd be revolting in the streets, but here we are. It's like, it's okay. It's just the law. We got to obey the law. We want to be law-abiding citizens.
2: The people are revolting. You don't look so good yourself.
0: Mm-hmm. All right. Back to this article. Massachusetts Today describes Welcome Family as voluntary. Nurses assess the health of the parents and caregivers and newborn answered questions about newborn care, screen for postpartum mental health concerns, and connect families with additional services. Notably, Massachusetts lists ensuring that your home is safe among the subjects Welcome Family nurses may advise parents about, though the program's family information page does not specify particular home safety criteria. The state has called Welcome Family an entry point into the system of care for families with newborns. Healthy Families America, the program at the center of Schlafly's 1999 column, is also among the models Massachusetts lists within its broader home visiting initiative, though it is separate from Welcome Family. Healy described her vision for the expansion in broader terms during an interview on Boston Public Radio. Everybody in the state, when you have a baby, you're going to have a home visit within days, weeks, and that will be an opportunity for a healthcare provider to make an assessment to see if you need some additional support and resources, Healy said.
2: I do. Send the militia.
1: Oh, man.
2: Yeah.
0: Yeah, I need a moving truck to get me out of your crazy state. Something, man. Definitely going to need something.
2: I'll tell you, going through Michigan probate court, oh, my God. I'm so glad I don't live in Michigan.
1: Was it that bad? Tell us about it.
2: Oh, my God. Well, basically, I don't know what happened. Because although they're legally required to account, they refused, and the judge supported them. And, you know, if the judge doesn't like you, you don't have rights. But
0: that's right.
2: Basically, Q1 of 2024, Q4 of 2024, I was looking to rent an apartment in Ann Arbor where I'd gone to take care of my mother after my father passed, and I'd always told her that, you know, if he went first, I would come back and stay with her in Ann Arbor until she left, and she left, which is why I'm back in New Hampshire now, and for everybody who's asking, yes, I'm back to stay, and it's on.
0: Thank you for your service on both accounts.
2: Groovy. So anyway, so they gave me a letter saying that I had inherited a trust fund, and saying that I would be receiving $34,000 a year for the foreseeable future, which I then used to rent an apartment. And the following quarter, I was getting $8,500 every 3 months, as expected. It's a charitable remainder unit trust. And so, and then the next quarter, I signed a lease. I moved in. And it took me a while to get around to it. It was actually March by the time I did that. And the next quarterly payment didn't come. And so I waited a couple of weeks, and I call up my sister-in-law, who's a trustee. I say, my payment didn't come. She said, oh, okay, we made a mistake on the calculations we were using, so we're going to have to go to an accountant and get them straightened things out. So it's going to be a little while. And I'm like, nah, it's okay. I mean, I'd had steady income for a year. I was stable. I didn't, a little delay didn't hurt me. So Then they get back to me and they say, yeah, it turns out that the way this particular trust works, we've been doing it wrong, and we're only supposed to be paying out the amount of the interest. Now, having read the trust contract, I can tell you they were correct, that they should only have been paying out the amount of the interest. Well, what they were paying me was 6%. They're supposed to pay the income up to 6%, and then there's a thing called a makeup fund, so that if they don't make 6% in income 1 year, but they make 7% the next year, they make it up to me. So that's fine. Well, the problem is, they come back to me and they say, well, it turns out that what you're going to be receiving each year to live on is $6,000. Mm-hmm. I was completely stumped. Like 80% cut. No warning. They didn't even warn me. They didn't even tell me until a month after the payment was past due. Mm-hmm. So luckily I had subletted from one of my mother's caregivers, which meant I could not default on the lease, but it wasn't a full lease. So I pretty much depleted all my crypto, paying out the rest of that lease with virtually no income, and being in Ann Arbor, where A, I have to take care of my mother, B, I can't work under the table. I don't have any connections. Mm-hmm. So it's not like, and you know, the reason I'm there is, I mean, besides my having said, kind of seen this coming, is my brother blew town. So, you know, and my mother was 99 when she died. Yeah. So she was like, you know, 97 at this time. And, anyway, so they cut that back to nothing. So I demand the books, okay? And I look at the books, and I find out that what they're proposing to pay me is approximately what they had earned the previous year, but that's just because they were invested almost exclusively in growth, which means that their idea was that I should get nothing and everything should go to the University of Michigan when I die.
0: Yep. Give us a call. Have you dealt with probate court before? Especially in Michigan.
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5: From Feature Story News in Washington, I'm Nick Harper with the Week in Review. This week, U.S. President Donald Trump entertained Chinese President Xi Jinping for a 3-day state visit to Washington, a visit that was filled with warm words and diplomatic ceremony, but few concrete breakthroughs on trade, technology, or Taiwan. Trump called their time together very productive, adding, "Tremendous things will be happening." They agreed a 2-month extension to the trade truce and discussed the possibility of a hotline to flag artificial intelligence emergencies. Reporting from the summit, FSN's Kate Fisher said business interests played a big part in the discussions.
6: U.S. technology companies are interested in access to the Chinese market. At the same time, Washington's increasingly concerned about advanced chips and computing power that could have military as well as commercial applications. So this is where kind of business and national security can collide. And US businesses want clarity on this. They want to know what they can sell, which technologies they can sell and invest in, and how these rules are going to apply to them.
5: World leaders address the United Nations General Assembly in New York this week. Donald Trump, in his speech, warned he may annihilate Iran. In response, the Iranian president, Masoud Pezeshkian, delivered a defiant address, declaring his country would never bow to President Trump. FSN's UN correspondent Mitch McCown was there this week and sent this report from New York.
7: Masoud Pezeshkian's speech pushed back on what he painted as the hypocrisies of the United States, but it was also one of defiance, where he said Iran will not be bullied. Iran's president spoke of the bombing of a school in the country where 123 children died, an event the US has been investigating since it happened in February. Pezeshkian said in no way should Iran give up nuclear technology, claiming the government only wants to use it for peaceful purposes.
5: Also at the UN General Assembly, the Israeli Prime Minister Benjamin Netanyahu used his speech to call accusations of genocide a lie. 77 national delegations walked out in protest. The Palestinian Authority President Mahmoud Abbas used his speech to accuse Israel of eradicating Palestinians in Gaza and the West Bank. FSN's James Goodison was covering the proceedings at the UN and sent this report.
8: He had denounced Israel's actions in Gaza and the West Bank as genocidal. He accused Israel of a colonial scheme. But a crucial point, he wasn't actually there. He had to deliver these remarks over video link because, for the second time in 2 years, the Trump administration denied him a visa. And since then, we have now heard from Benjamin Netanyahu. I was just listening to his speech. And the first thing to note is, just like last year, as he rose to the podium in the General Assembly, there was a mass walkout of delegates and members in protest.
5: From bureaus worldwide, this is FSN.
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1: Riley O'Bell,
2: and nobody.
0: Nobody was telling us a story about probate court in Michigan, how they they messed up your trust situation.
2: Yeah, and this is a mystery story already in progress, because when I finally looked into this, and they finally got me the first accounting documents, the document I got was for Q1 of 2025, which was the quarter that I had been cut off. Well, it turned out my brother's payment, which was supposed to be the same as mine, by definition, it went out that day, the day I expected it, 3/17 of 2025. It was only my payment that was canceled. So, and my brother's account, interestingly enough, was identified only by account number, not by name. And it was the only account like that, except for one utility account that they'd brought in when they moved money from one trust to another. That had a very obvious function, although I want to find out why they did it. So they call up, their money happens to live at the same little investment firm that my father used. Okay? So, and there, that's also where the trust is, the trust money was. So they send an email to the investment guy, asking, you know, saying, it almost sounded like she was making up a story and feeding it to him in the form of a question, but she said, yeah, it looks like our payment went out. What happened? Well, the CFA came back, and he said that both of us had been paid that day in error, and both of our payments had been clawed back. Well, Cash App had no record of that. So, and being one of the Crypto Six, if there's one thing on God's green earth I know what I can identify by sight, it's a reversed wire transfer. So, so I said, great, why don't you send me the origination form, the completion form, the origination of the reversal, and the completion of the reversal? You should have four distinct receipts for this. I'd like to see them. My next communication was from the trustees saying that I should no longer talk directly to the investment guy. I should route all questions through them. So I gave them the question in four-port harmony, where's my paperwork? Well, they did not explain, although I'll fast forward and give you a spoiler, they did finally explain in about September. Okay, this was all about a payment that happened in March. And she said, oh, well, yeah, Pollock told me, this is Jim Pollock of Diversified LLC on Huron in Ann Arbor, Michigan. And if you love your children and you've got your money there, move it. But, but anyway, so, this trustee tells me that SEI, now this is SEI, most people haven't heard of it, but they've got $1.6 trillion under management. Okay, that's a big bank. Well, she tells me, this trustee, they lost the paperwork.
1: Oh, well.
2: First of all, this is not paperwork. This is accounting entries on a worm drive.
0: Yeah,
2: okay? Word means write once, read many. You can't change it once it's written.
0: Mm-hmm.
2: But what's worse, okay, he said the payment was made in error and reversed later. Well, did you have somebody staring at the log file when this error was made? No? Oh, then it must have been a couple error hours before it was discovered. How many transactions between the send and the reversal just got lost with nobody noticing? Well, nobody did notice.
0: Nobody certainly did notice.
2: Nobody said something's wrong here. Nobody just thought that sounded normal. So basically, all of a sudden, I realize whatever's going on,

0: I send them the first trust document that or possibly the second that the trustee had sent me, because A, I couldn't scan one of them. And he sent me back an email. He said, "Why is this trust even paying out? I thought your mother was still living." I said, "My mother is still living." She was at that time. And he says, "Well, this says that this trust fires at the death of the survivor of your parents." And he did. There were two trust documents. One of them activated on the death of my father. The second one operated on the death of the survivor. I don't know why it was done that way, but so if my father if my mother had died first, then neither trust fund would have taken effect until my father died. But apparently that's what he wanted. Well, so that's going on, and that's not even my major concern at this point. I thought it was an alternate version of the trust document I'd ever seen, I'd already seen, because the other strange thing is this contract bore the same title and the same date as the one that was already paying. So that's why I thought it was the same trust. And it's virtually identical, except for whose death triggers it. And so basically they agreed to step down. I got that straightened out with that guy and sent him the contract for the trust we were talking about. So that was all good. So they said, we'll split the trust, but you have to sign this instrument of division. Well, the instrument of division contained language that said I agreed to indemnify, hold harmless, and defend the trustees. Now, the thing is, when they were paying out, when they were earning 1.2% and paying 6%, they were in direct violation of what that contract says to do. Mm-hmm. And the people that harmed is not me. I actually benefited from it, but not enough, as much as I would have if they just earned the income they were supposed to earn. But there's a possibility University of Michigan would come back and sue them. They wanted me to sign a thing saying, basically, to indemnify means that if you are sued and lose, I will pay your damages. To hold harmless means that I will prevent you from suffering such a grievous catastrophe by paying for your legal fees. And defend means that I can't wait till it's over and find out if you did something wrong. I have to pay your legal fees in advance as soon as somebody starts asking. Well, I wasn't going to do that. Mm-hmm. Because I'm not stupid.
1: Yeah. I know how to read.
0: Yeah. So basically, they then said, well, we can just move the whole trust in one piece to the trustee you actually wanted. All you have to do is indemnify, hold harmless, and defend. And I was like, those are the things I objected to. So that's not going to work. So then we finally have a discussion where my brother admits that he has no objection to the new trustee, but he's only preventing he's only staying in the job of trustee to disrupt the operation of the trust and to prevent me from escaping without being forced to pay for his mistakes. I send him a filing that basically says, well, you've basically converted this fund to your own use as a weapon, which was not the intention of the grantor, and Michigan law allows for double or treble damages when a trustee does that, so I need you to step out to step down by Thursday. And I say Thursday and not Friday because I'm going to be busy on Friday filing suit. Well, they pulled the money out of my

0: trust fund from which I was getting $6,000 a year, not nearly enough to hire a lawyer. They paid $18,000 to their lawyer to file a suit saying I was crazy on December 16th, not even mentioning the cut in pay, taking a couple of angry statements made out of context as an excuse, and they didn't even mention it. Now, I went into this suit thinking, oh, my God. I'm going to wipe the floor with them. They've omitted material information. They've lied. They've said I've been erratic since the founding of the trust, not since they pulled the rug out from under me. And there are two dates that you could reasonably say that I became erratic. One of those is December 5th of 1968. That is the day upon which I was born. A little erratic. And there's another date, which is April 20th of 2025, when they told me that that my father had basically left me a quarterly slap in the face as an inheritance. But the date that the trust began operation is not one of those dates. And they managed to not only bring that suit, but win it. And that's the terrifying thing. They sued me for wanting to sue them and won. Wow. Okay. Now, the only extent to which they won was that I was shut off from some of the accounting information. And I had to pay their lawyers $125,000 in fees, which I did not appreciate, for services I did not want, including coming to court over and over again and arguing that I should get zero distribution to either meet my basic needs or to hire an attorney. And this is as we're wrangling over what was either a $2.8 million or a $4 million estate. Wait a minute. You can't spare me enough money to hire a lawyer?
1: Yeah.
0: Are you asserting that I have nothing coming and preparing for that eventuality? What possible logic makes that make sense? I did finally scrimp and save to hire a lawyer because my mother, she didn't entirely understand the situation, but she knew the trust fund that my dad had left me wasn't working, so she started sending me money. So I hired a lawyer in January. In February I hired a lawyer. I swear to God, he was working for the other side.
1: Yeah. Half the time they are.
0: I've never seen anything like that. I'll tell you what, if you gave me a choice between being indicted for a felony and inheriting money in Washtenaw County, Michigan, I'd take the felony. You know? Because in that one, if you're lying, I might beat it. But anyway, I think what may be going on, I don't want to keep going into the details of this, but I think what may have happened is that somebody realized that those contracts had been written with the same name, making them indistinguishable, and they jacked the funding account for it.
1: Yep.
0: Okay. Taking advantage of the fact that my father never said what was going to happen when he died, but we had heard about a charitable remainder trust fund for when I thought it was for when my mom died, but for when they were both gone. So there was something out there, and in the process of proving to me that that $8,000 from March had been refunded, they showed me, for some reason, not line items from their statements, but a graph of their bank account balance. And interestingly enough, it was the exact same size, give or take, as the one that powers the trust fund that is paying out. Isn't that interesting? Not just that, But the trust fund accounts were created in 2023, okay? And they have account numbers that are on the order of a million, starting with 1/6. The older accounts that were funded when my father first doing business there were six-digit numbers that started with 4. Now, as a computer programmer, I can hypothesize pretty easily that the business has grown in those years. Interestingly enough, the one that my brother claims belongs to him is a 4 account. So it's a very old account, almost exactly the same age as the one that paid into the trust fund. So anyway, I don't know what's happening because basically they managed to, I couldn't stay on my meds. I couldn't get represented. I completely screwed the pooch in court. So now it's time to go back and address this as an issue of fraud. The first question is, by bringing 3 lawsuits at my expense against me, purportedly in my best interest as a beneficiary of the trust, I believe they committed fraud. So I want to hit them with a fraud suit in federal court.
1: Sounds fraudulent to me.
0: Yeah, but I got to find the right person to represent me on this. And so anyway,
1: Aaron Day has had a lot of success using the AI to do legal things for him.
0: The problem is I could do it if I had AI plus a paralegal, but legally I can't even hire a paralegal.
1: Yeah, so I think he's trained his own AI instances to do just that.
0: The thing is, you need, what kept screwing me up was things like filing documents. You have to say everything in this rarefied, weird way and refer it to somebody. Now, I was thinking if I was going to replace that court with a server, basically there would be no such thing as serving the other people. You would file with the court, and the court would just notify every single person who needed to know. Mm-hmm. So we could get one irrelevancy out of the way and spend our time thinking about justice.
1: Oh, wouldn't that be novel?
0: Well, and the thing is, what I want to do is bring that new system online as part of the church's mediation system and let people test it voluntarily and critique it, and I'd never want to force anybody to use it who doesn't want to. I just want people who want to be able to use it to be able to use it.
1: Yeah. Well, speaking of voluntary, shall we get back to this story about home visits in Massachusetts?
0: Let's do it.
1: Indeed. Let's see. We're talking about how Massachusetts wants to send somebody out to your house if you have a baby so they can look around and see if it's a approved environment, even though they have no criteria for that.
0: I'm sorry. This I've got headphone issues right now.
1: Yeah, there's a technical problem. The end of those headphones is a little janky.
0: Oh,
2: and we're getting a lot of feedback.
0: Yeah, that's because we're getting audio now.
1: That's because your audio is turned up way too loud, but the.
0: Yeah.
1: Anyways.
0: it was such a loose connection that it did change when I turned the volume up, but I had to turn it all the way to the top to even be able to hear anything.
2: Yeah, that's where we got feedback there.
1: We'll have to get that fixed. Anne Schaffley questioned what meaningful consent looks like shortly after childbirth. Is it really voluntary if you don't have true informed consent? Schlafly said, if you have just given birth, you've been in labor, you've been under sedation, can you really recognize what you were signing up for, supposedly on a voluntary basis? I think mothers need to have the full disclosure that this would be a government agent in the home. The scale of the proposed expansion also concerns Schlafly. If government is going to expand their reach and hire a whole bunch of more people and use taxpayer money to send out all these agents to the families, I mean, that's quite an expansion, she said. This idea of coming in to inspect and see what's going on in your home smacks of Big Sister and Big Brother both. Massachusetts does not characterize the visits as inspections, but as voluntary health and support services. State officials point to results from the existing program. In 2025, Welcome Family offered 1,620 postpartum depression screenings with 208 positive screenings. The state says every person who screened positively received a referral for services. Schlafly said she does not object to families choosing to accept that help. If people want to have this help from Governor Healey, then they can avail themselves of it, she said. Her dividing line, she said, is whether parents retain the ability to refuse. I think any time you make it compulsory, the line has been crossed, Schlafly said. I would say the only way that this Massachusetts program could be acceptable is if the parents could opt out at any time. I wonder if the logic takes that to other subjects as well. That if you make it compulsory, the line has been crossed. So does that mean, like, school and everything else that's compulsory? Taxation?
0: The only thing that should be compulsory is not violating the rights of others. It's not that complex.
1: Yeah. Massachusetts published materials describe participation as voluntary. Fox News Digital reached out to Healey's office for comment and clarification about parents' ability to decline visits, information collected during visits, and whether information may be shared with other state agencies. Nearly three decades after her mother warned about Big Sister entering the family home, Schlafly said she believes she knows what her mother would tell Massachusetts parents today. There's no doubt that Phyllis Schlafly would advise parents to reject busybodies who want to inspect their home, she said. The home is a sacred and private area, and Governor Healey has no business in the homes of Massachusetts parents. Let's leave her to the state house and not the kitchen table. That's the end of that article.
0: Okay. Well, let's,
1: Your headphones working better there?
0: No.
1: No, they're a little messed up.
0: They are a little messed up. I was wondering, is there a, like, one of those T adapters so I could just plug both my headphone and his headphone into his jack?
1: I'm not sure. We'll probably work that out in a minute. Give us a call. What do you think about Massachusetts home visits? Good idea? Should they make it compulsory? Would it prevent tragedies to children? I have my doubts. The phone number here is 603-283-6160. 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
7: From Feature Story News in Washington, I'm Nick Harper with the Week in Review. This week, U.S. President Donald Trump entertained Chinese President Xi Jinping for a three-day state visit to Washington, a visit that was filled with warm words and diplomatic ceremony, but few concrete breakthroughs on trade, technology, or Taiwan. Trump called their time together very productive, adding tremendous things will be happening. They agreed a two-month extension to the trade truce and discussed the possibility of a hotline to flag artificial intelligence emergencies. Reporting from the summit, FSN's Kate Fisher said business interests played a big part in the discussions.
8: U.S. technology companies are interested in access to the Chinese market. At the same time, Washington's increasingly concerned about advanced chips and computing power that could have military as well as commercial applications. So this is where kind of business and national security can collide. And U.S. businesses want clarity on this. They want to know what they can sell, which technologies they can sell and invest in, and how these rules are going to apply to them.
7: World leaders addressed the United Nations General Assembly in New York this week. Donald Trump, in his speech, warned he may annihilate Iran. In response, the Iranian president, Masoud Pezeshkian, delivered a defiant address, declaring his country would never bow to President Trump. FSN's UN correspondent Mitch McCown was there this week and sent this report from New York.
9: Masoud Pezeshkian's speech pushed back on what he painted as the hypocrisies of the United States, but it was also one of defiance, where he said Iran will not be bullied. Iran's president spoke of the bombing of a school in the country where 123 children died, an event the US has been investigating since it happened in February. Pezeshkian said in no way should Iran give up nuclear technology, claiming the government only wants to use it for peaceful purposes.
7: Also at the UN General Assembly, the Israeli Prime Minister Benjamin Netanyahu used his speech to call accusations of genocide a lie. 77 national delegations walked out in protest. The Palestinian Authority President Mahmoud Abbas used his speech to accuse Israel of eradicating Palestinians in Gaza and the West Bank. FSN's James Goodison was covering the proceedings at the UN and sent this report.
10: He had denounced Israel's actions in Gaza and the West Bank as genocidal. He accused Israel of a colonial scheme. But a crucial point, he wasn't actually there. He had to deliver these remarks over video link because, for the second time in 2 years, the Trump administration denied him a visa. And since then, we have now heard from Benjamin Netanyahu. I was just listening to his speech. And the first thing to note is, just like last year, as he rose to the podium in the General Assembly, there was a mass walk out of delegates and members in protest.
7: From bureaus worldwide, this is FSN. Also at the UN this week, the US, Denmark and Greenland formally agreed an updated security deal, giving Washington greater military access over the island. But analysts are now sceptical about how much is going to change to an agreement that has already been in place for the last 75 years. FSN's William Denslow covered the reaction from Brussels.
11: Denmark's foreign minister says that the signing of this deal closes a destructive chapter, one that threatened the NATO military alliance as well as had the potential of triggering a trade war between European nations and the US, as President Trump for years has threatened to take control of this semi-autonomous Danish territory of Greenland unless issues regarding collective security were addressed, to thwart what he says is the growing threat posed by Russia and China in the region. Denmark's prime minister says that it builds on a deal signed in the 1950s. It'll be bigger, better, can last forever, and that it's good for all parties.
7: Pope Leo XIV is visiting France on a four-day visit. 14,000 police and military personnel were deployed for his visit to supply additional security during the trip. FSN's Ross Cullen in Paris was across the details at the beginning of the four-day visit.
12: Pope Leo has a packed agenda here in France, starting with a two-day trip to Paris. He'll make a speech at UNESCO addressing artificial intelligence. The Catholic pontiff has often spoken about AI over the last 6 months, particularly conveying his worries over the potential dangers of the rapidly evolving technology. He'll also meet survivors of clerical abuse. And on Saturday, he will say Mass on the Champs-Élysées and Place de la Concorde. That's a religious service that upwards of 500,000 people are expected to attend.
7: And that's the Week in Review. That's Feature Story News, Nick Harper reporting.
13: It's the video sensation that's taking the internet by storm. A web series on YouTube passed the 100 views mark this week. Titled Andrew and John, the wildly popular webisodes feature roommates Andrew Vanier and John Haney playing fictionalized versions of themselves in unusual situations, mostly set in and around their Chicago apartment.
14: Dude, did you get my tart?
15: What's a tart?
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13: Their latest short, titled Laundry Day, reached the unprecedented 100-view milestone this week after a heavy promotional push in which the duo posted the skits to their Facebook pages. The hit video features the roommates wearing unconventional outfits while scrounging up enough change to do laundry in their basement. Other popular episodes include Foreign Landlord, featuring John's friend Brett from work, and a video where Andrew suspects John might be a zombie.
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15: Yeah, everyone I know has seen it.
16: It's completely viral.
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0: 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In the studio tonight, we got Stu,
19: Randy O'Bell,
20: and Nope, the nobody formerly known as Rich Paul. Brought to you tonight by Alerts. Be alert. The world needs more alerts.
1: Excellent. Where are you going to go? Straight to the phones. We've got Paul in Arizona. What's on your mind tonight?
21: Well, it's good to hear Rich Nobody Paul on the air.
20: It's true. That, does that mean I'm in trouble? That's what it meant when my mother used my middle name.
21: Well, I'm sorry your folks passed, but kudos to you for taking care of them, you know, until they passed on. And I'm sorry to hear all your trials and tribulations with the probate system. You know, I have a friend in Pennsylvania whose father had a bunch of money in a trust. He was a medical doctor. And, my friend, he tells a very similar story about how the trust industry just, you know, it's like they grind you up. You know, it has nothing to do with the beneficiary. It all has to do with how all the lawyers keep all the money. So I'm really sorry to
20: talking
21: hear.
20: Talking to a probate court about corruption is like talking to a fish about water. They know it's there. They just don't understand why you won't shut up about it.
1: Mm-hmm.
21: I'm sure that's the case. Anyway, I did pick up something you said the first hour, which I totally agree with, having to do with it's called the Civil War, but I don't call it the Civil War, okay?
20: They were very rude.
21: Northern aggression.
22: Yeah, the war on Northern aggression?
21: Yeah, well, a Civil War, by definition...
22: Or the war between the states is what I like to call it.
21: Well, okay, between the states, okay, I might go for that. But to me, the definition of a Civil War are people fighting over control of a single entity, okay?
20: Mm-hmm.
21: In other words, you know, if you...
20: A revolution, by the way. The revolution wasn't a revolution, and the Civil War wasn't a civil war. They were both wars of secession.
21: Exactly. Yes. If a civil war would be, you know, if you live in Ugaria, you know, some fictitious country, and there's two people who want to be in charge of Ugaria,
2: and they fight each other for control of Ugaria, that's a civil war, okay? But if half the people in Ugaria decide, we don't want to be in Ugaria anymore, we want our own country, you know, we're just going to walk away from you guys, and then the Ugarian government says, oh, no, you're not going anywhere, you know, that is not a civil war.
0: Yeah.
2: So anyway, I think you got that one right. I'm just giving you props for that.
0: And I neglected to get in touch with you last time. Could you do me a favor and when the first chair takes you off the transmission, could you give him your phone number so I can call you?
2: I'd be happy to talk to you. Yeah.
0: Groovy. I'll give you a call tomorrow soon.
2: Yeah, because I've met you several times in New Hampshire.
0: yeah. I also had a laptop, a phone, and something else with information. Oh, and a driver's license stolen while I was in Michigan. So I was driving around without a license for the longest time. I couldn't get one until I got back to New Hampshire.
2: Oh my God, such a scoff law. Holy humanity.
0: Scoff law. Huh.
1: That's amazing you were driving without a license. I thought that was impossible. The car would just stop or you'd immediately crash into a tree or something.
0: Well, occasionally it did. But luckily, I had an Adderall prescription, so I just jumped really high before it hit.
1: All right.
2: Well, glad to hear you back.
0: Yeah, and I definitely want to I want to start an organization called Court Block or Court Watch. Something like that.
2: Yeah, there we go. Yeah.
0: And start examining these courts, at least in New Hampshire, you know. And also, I got to figure out how to put a new situs on those trust funds so that I don't have to go to – so I never have to go to the Washtenaw County Circuit Court again. Because Judge O'Brien, she didn't even read the contract. She asked opposing counsel what it said. And he lied, and I didn't get a chance to respond.
1: Yeah.
0: It was insane.
1: That's the way he goes
2: Holy
1: in court.
2: Holy crap.
1: That's the experience I had.
0: Opposing counsel being Robert O'Reilly of CMPlaw.com. That's on Main Street in Ann Arbor, Michigan.
2: Wow. Anyway, there a few years ago, I was listening to some people in Texas who were talking about fighting corruption with the grand jury. And there's a whole bunch of information about how you can take over. I mean, especially in a place like New Hampshire, it might be easy to get into the grand jury and then use that as a tool to start working on these folks.
0: If the criminal justice system was not a travesty, I would have gone to it. The problem is, having been through the criminal justice system myself, I wouldn't inflict it on my worst enemy, which, although I'm having second thoughts about that now, because what I realized is the criminal justice system is so much better than the family court system or the probate system. I mean, I have a new respect for the two judges who have convicted me of felonies, because I'll tell you what, unlike this probate judge, they actually played the game the way they espoused, and they played it strictly by the rules, and they seemed to bend over backwards to give the benefit of the doubt where there was doubt. And that was such a stark contrast to the one that handled a simple inheritance dispute that never even should have gone to court.
1: Yeah, you know, a court system is bad if it makes the American, criminal court system look sane.
0: Yeah, well,
1: it absolutely does.
0: The problem is in the Bar Association.
20: Okay.
1: What is that? The British Accreditation Regency?
20: I don't know if it. I actually want to form an organization called the Meeting of Pro Se Litigants, because sometimes you just gotta get out of the bar and go to a meeting.
1: I like that.
21: I think that's wise to pool your resources and find support. Mm-hmm. I mean, that was the whole thing with the Free State Project is all about, is to get a whole bunch of people together, mm-hmm. to see if we can work these things out. But I think your name disappeared off maybe. Were you talking about Aaron Day?
1: I'm Stu.
21: Yes, Stu.
20: Oh, sorry. Like a leopard in a hot tub.
1: It's spelled differently.
21: So, what Aaron Day was talking about, using AI to fight these things, and I think that's opening up a whole new chapter in discovering liberty, and I think that could hold a great tool for the good guys.
20: Well, here's what I want to do, and this is why I was soliciting your phone number. I know you're going to be disappointed, but I'm not going to jump your bones. But no, what I'm interested in is I want to bring together people who have experienced just out of the park corruption in either family court or in probate court, okay? Because the thing is, in family court, they do the same thing. They ignore perjury, even if it's reported to them. And this attorney, Robert O'Reilly of CMPlaw.com, perjured himself repeatedly. I don't call the police, but I will talk about things on the radio. He perjured himself repeatedly. And they do that as a matter of course, I'm told, in family court. So I think it's the same mafia running both of them. And for the inheritance side of it, what I envision is that people like me who have won their cases, okay, can basically invest in the cases of future heirs. So if the executor won't let them have money to hire a lawyer to fight for their inheritance, which was the primary way they denied me substantive due process, then basically I would say I will lend you the money to hire a lawyer, but if and when you win, then I would want a certain return on my investment. If you don't win, then it's okay. So basically the return then would be calculated so that it would serve as insurance. I'm not looking to turn a profit doing this, but I would like to somewhat even out the results between the people like me who get lucky and the people who don't get lucky and end up with their whole inheritance stolen. A lot of people, they arrested, the FBI arrested a Detroit probate judge. Now, this was 35 minutes away from where I was, because she was letting the guardian ad litems, who are supposed to care for mentally ill people, steal their houses. And it had to involve the same sort of thing. They had to write down some reason on the court documents so it looked right, so they just perjured themselves, just like Robert O'Reilly of CMPlaw.com. If you love your children, don't have them do your estate.
1: Rarely ever will this type of behavior result in criminal charges being filed, though.
20: No. And imagine if I had stolen $125,000. Good God, I took a federal conviction for telling a bank that my income stream was from selling rare coins, which I think, since there's only 23 million Bitcoin, that Bitcoin qualifies. The whole problem there was...
21: Absolutely.
20: The whole problem there was my attorney basically said, well, that's clever, it's probably true. But do you want to bet your life on it in a system where 97% of defendants are convicted, and out of those 3% with the best cases, 97% plead out, and of the 3% who stay in, presumably those with the best cases, 97% are convicted.
1: Mm-hmm.
20: Yeah, you know? Well, and I did the math, and I said, as a matter of fact, I do not want to enter into that wager, sir. What else might I do?
21: Yeah.
20: I won't cooperate, but I will take my licks.
1: Yeah.
21: Yeah. No, I hear you. I hear you. No, there's cast no shade on somebody who, I mean, it's nice to be able to say don't take the plea deal, but if you're the one sitting there. You know, I cast no shade on somebody who wants to,
20: but imagine,
21: to understand the odds.
20: But imagine if through the miracle of AA or of AI, we could get millions of people to each file slightly different suits against the government when they do a broad-based rights violation. Not a class action. You know, we have a million plaintiffs. We want a million judges and a million juries and a million courtrooms. Well, something's going to have to give, I think.
21: Yeah.
20: I don't know how that would play out, but nobody does.
21: Yeah. Oh, well, we're now entering a new dawn. You know, the AI opens up a whole bunch of doors. And I think you've got something there.
20: But
21: I remember
20: the thing is, it has to be self-hosted AI before it's the real thing. Because if you're not self-hosting...
1: I think that's what he's done.
20: Okay.
1: He's used Venice AI and he's self-hosting.
20: Venice is not self-hosting. Venice is being hosted by Venice.
1: I think he's copied it and made it self-hosted. Self-hosted
20: if you have done that, call me the moment the show is over. I've got an RTX A6000 that's sitting unoccupied and needs a tenant.
1: Okay. Anything else, Paul?
21: No, I think this is good. I just remember a conversation a few years ago about, you know, don't take the plea deal. And this woman was being interviewed by the New York Times, you know, and she was, of course, you know, she was black. She was saying that, you know, if black, you know, black defendants would not take the plea deal, it, you know, and the reporter was saying, well, that would completely freeze up the courts for years. And the woman says, and the problem with that would be.
20: Yeah, exactly.
21: But this is even better because you're not putting yourself in jeopardy. You're filing the actions. So, yeah right on.
20: Yeah, that's the civil court is always better. I mean, unless your judge is a crook.
1: Mm-hmm.
21: All right. All right. Well, hey, you know, I'll hang on the line.
1: Yep, we'll put you on hold and we'll get your number from you in a bit. We've got another caller on the line. I believe this is Daniel. You're on Free Talk Live. What's on your mind?
3: Hey, this is Dan from New Jersey. I just wanted to welcome nobody back. We've met whole bunch of times in the past at Pork Fest.
20: Nobody remembers.
3: Nobody remembers. Awesome. I wanted to, I'm also leading an organization called Enemies of the State. We focus on prisoners that are unjustly persecuted in prison. Ian Freeman is one of our key prisoners right now that we're focusing attention on. But as far as injustices goes, I wanted to talk about the Southern District of New York, where Ross Ulbricht got two life sentences plus 40 years. I don't think the jurors, when they said guilty, I don't think they knew that that was going to be the sentence. Jurors don't even get told that. And I also, if you look at the Southern District of New York, the Roman Storm is facing 40 years right now for writing a code. And Dexter Taylor is what I wanted to talk about. The judge said in that case, do not bring the Second Amendment into this courtroom. It doesn't exist here. So you can't argue the Second Amendment. This is New York, in quotes. Now,
20: there's something that he might have meant, which is kind of true, but it seems nonsensical to me, which is generally they say the trial court does not determine the constitutional issues. If there's a constitutional issue and the trial court convicts you, you're then supposed to appeal it as if you have the money to do that. But the so to some extent, you usually don't argue directly the constitutional issue, and there are exceptions to that. But, I think if a judge is doing his job well, he should be aware of the constitutional issue and make rulings that don't get reversed.
3: Yes, and as far as Decker is concerned, he got raided in the middle of the night by an FBI raid because he was buying gun parts. He's a software engineer. He has no criminal record. He actually has community service. He's been helping out with the community for a long time. He's a big guy.
20: Oh, this is a guy in New York?
3: Yeah, he's a software engineer serving 10 years in a maximum security prison in Coxsackie, New York. He got transferred from Rikers Island, and all he did is build 3D guns. Now, some people call them ghost guns. He's a gun enthusiast and a software engineer, so... this guy has been told that he has no defense because his defense was he was doing a constitutionally protected thing. So I guess the thing that I was thinking about is the DOJ and how bad it is. And trust me, I've been through the family court system, too. They'll hit you with a 700-page motion in the middle of the night, and if you can't figure it out, you're going to lose everything. So AI can also help you with that. You can put all that right in AI. I need a response, in the family court system with AI and filing these motions, like Aaron Day said, when you get a traffic ticket, when you get a parking ticket, put into AI, find out all the things that they did wrong, and then bring it to court.
20: Mm-hmm.
3: You know, everybody can do that. You have it right in your pocket, right? So I think the system itself is messed up. I think we need to kind of mess it up and get in there. Use our leverage in every which way. It is rigged. Every system is rigged. So, that being said, use prisoners in there. This is just a terrorist. It's basically like a terrorist negotiation. They're holding peaceful men that never did anything to anybody, that actually is like helping orphanages in foreign countries. Couldn't get any better of a guy than that. And these guys are rotting away, losing their lives in prison for what? Because they wrote code or they were trading Bitcoin peer-to-peer? The system itself has no morality. So I'm not sure any technology...
20: It's worse than that. It has anti-morality. Basically, if you object to extortion, then you can't be part of the government. You know, selects for psychopaths.
3: That's 100% true. It rewards bad behavior, and that's why you have a lot of people that are rise to the top that are just willing to get paid to sell all their fellow brother into slavery.
20: Mm-hmm.
3: Unfortunately, that's what you got with the system that's been built around us. And like I said, even if everybody in the world used Monero, would it really matter if they're all Satanists? So, how do we fix all this? Well, I think we just kind of have to separate ourselves from all the systems that we can. Remove your children from the school system, stop using the money, and exit and build parallel systems that are better. And we move on, right?
20: I want to set up a trust system within my church for the congregation so we can escape from the American probate court.
1: Yeah, that's right. I like these suggestions. Thanks for the call tonight. The phone number here is 603-283-6160. Still have time for your call in the final segment. This is Free Talk Live.
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6: From Feature Story News in Washington, I'm Nick Harper with the Week in Review. This week, U.S. President Donald Trump entertained Chinese President Xi Jinping for a three-day state visit to Washington, a visit that was filled with warm words and diplomatic ceremony, but few concrete breakthroughs on trade, technology, or Taiwan. Trump called their time together very productive, adding tremendous things will be happening. They agreed a two-month extension to the trade truce and discussed the possibility of a hotline to flag artificial intelligence emergencies. Reporting from the summit, FSN's Kate Fisher said business interests played a big part in the discussions.
19: U.S. technology companies are interested in access to the Chinese market. At the same time, Washington's increasingly concerned about advanced chips and computing power that could have military as well as commercial applications. So this is where kind of business and national security can collide. And U.S. businesses want clarity on this. They want to know what they can sell, which technologies they can sell and invest in, and how these rules are going to apply to them.
6: World leaders addressed the United Nations General Assembly in New York this week. Donald Trump, in his speech, warned he may annihilate Iran. In response, the Iranian president, Masoud Pezeshkian, delivered a defiant address, declaring his country would never bow to President Trump. FSN's UN correspondent Mitch McCown was there this week and sent this report from New York.
9: Masoud Pezeshkian's speech pushed back on what he painted as the hypocrisies of the United States, but it was also one of defiance, where he said Iran will not be bullied. Iran's president spoke of the bombing of a school in the country where 123 children died, an event the U.S. has been investigating since it happened in February. Pezeshkian said in no way should Iran give up nuclear technology, claiming the government only wants to use it for peaceful purposes.
6: Also at the UN General Assembly, the Israeli Prime Minister Benjamin Netanyahu used his speech to call accusations of genocide a lie. 77 national delegations walked out in protest. The Palestinian Authority President Mahmoud Abbas used his speech to accuse Israel of eradicating Palestinians in Gaza and the West Bank. FSN's James Goodison was covering the proceedings at the UN and sent this report.
10: He had denounced Israel's actions in Gaza and the West Bank as genocidal. He accused Israel of a colonial scheme. But a crucial point, he wasn't actually there. He had to deliver these remarks over video link because, for the second time in 2 years, the Trump administration denied him a visa. And since then, we have now heard from Benjamin Netanyahu. I was just listening to his speech. And the first thing to note is, just like last year, as he rose to the podium in the General Assembly, there was a mass walkout of delegates and members in protest.
6: From bureaus worldwide, this is FSN.
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0: This is Swing Talk Live. It's talk radio you control. You can give us a call. We still have time for you in the final segment. The phone number here is 603-283-6160. In the studio, it's Stu.
1: Riley O'Bell.
0: And nobody is around here somewhere. I'm sure he'll be joining us soon.
1: Yeah, I'm sure he'll be joining us soon. That way nobody can be here.
0: It's always nice when nobody's here.
1: Yep. He's such an entertaining co-host, that's for sure. I love it.
0: Definitely. I guess we better get into the story that we've been teasing for most of the night.
1: I think that might be him knocking. Let me go see.
0: Yeah, why don't you go grab that, and I'll start this story here. This is from Fox News, a reputable news source, according to some. Massachusetts lesbian bar ignites fury after easing mask rules for one night a week. Two of the owners stepped back months ago, including one who had enrolled in clown school and another who was a drag performer. A lesbian bar in Greenfield, Massachusetts, sparked community backlash after lifting its mask mandate for one night a week, with accusations of ableism and boycott directed at the struggling business.
1: Wow.
0: Last-ditch bar and arts venue. Bar and arts venue recently removed its mask requirement on Saturdays in an effort to boost business, but some members of the small city's queer community objected to the change, according to the Boston Globe.
2: So they have 6 nights to go to the bar when it's the way they want it. Yeah. And they're crying because they can't prevent anyone else from seeing the art or drinking at the bar.
1: It's just interesting to me that this policy, this bar chooses to do something to bring more people in.
2: Well, I mean...
1: hold on. Nobody. Okay. So this bar is bringing more people in, or trying to anyway, and people are upset by that because, oh my goodness, they're not wearing masks on one day a week. You don't have to go in that day of the week. That's the whole point I'm trying to make is... these people are complaining about nothing that's important.
0: No, this is serious business, man.
2: Mm-hmm.
0: Back to the article. Some critics accused the bar's owners of putting disabled people at risk and compared the policy change to a mass disabling event.
2: And where would the lunatics eat?
0: A eugenicist attack while also wishing violence against the establishment, according to the Boston Globe. That's a eugenicist attack, huh?
2: Wow, that's just stuff.
0: This is coming from the same people that probably would have been all about the forced sterilizations programs that only ended in America somewhere in like the 1980s.
2: Mm. Yeah, people don't realize that was actually progressives.
0: Yeah,
2: who were all about that.
0: That was actually eugenics.
2: Yeah. You know, there was actually a very good article by a guy named Jack London. He wrote White Fang, and he wrote
1: Call of the Wild.
2: The Call of the Wild, and he wrote there was something else to build a fire. But anyway, he wrote a book called The War of the Classes. He was a socialist, but in it he had a very interesting article that said something that would be true if socialism could actually work, that which was, once we make it so that everybody survives, regardless of whether they have any talent or ability in anything, we're going to run into a genetic problem. Okay? Because basically, it means that if you wonder who are the least effective or least capable humans out there, they're the ones the closest to the survival bar, okay? Because, you know, you have to be a certain amount of smart not to, you know, step into a hole and die.
0: Mm-hmm.
2: Okay, but if you cover all the holes, then you don't have to be that smart anymore. And so the average intelligence of your society is going to drop. And so what I would anticipate would be kind of a cyclic thing, where basically if you built up socialist societies, even if you got the self-interest issue solved, what would happen is there would be nothing to prevent people who were, you know, not useful for whatever reason, they didn't have a niche for themselves. There'd be nothing preventing them from having children. And so you would eventually, and it's easier to make a slow computer than it is to make a fast computer.
0: Mm-hmm.
2: You know, so I think that what would happen eventually is that the government would collapse under the weight of having subsidized the creation of millions and billions of stupid people. Mm-hmm. It would collapse, and then Darwin would have the last laugh. And Darwin is a vengeful god. Okay? And what would happen is you would then have a massive die-off, not only of the fit, or of the unfit, but also of the unlucky fit. Because, you know, it's not going to be pretty if the 8 million survivors of New York City march over the bridge and eat New Jersey. You know, that's not a happy image.
1: No, it's not. And that's what happens under totalitarianism.
2: Exactly. Wow. You know, because the bottom line is, the see, what capitalist?

0: would be a disaster, for example.
1: Turns out minimum wage is just a way to bar, you know, the low-earning sector of your public from even getting employed.
0: Right. And so people say, well, what would prevent them from just hiring everybody else up for $1 an hour? Well, they could do that legally if they could get people to just get off their couches for $1 an hour, which is dubious. Mm-hmm. But if they did, they'd eventually run out of unemployed people. Well, then you got to hire people who are already making $1 an hour doing something, you know, and business would be fantastically profitable, so they got to expand, they got to hire. Well, what do you do then? You got to offer some of those guys with $1 an hour jobs $2.
1: Yep.
0: Well, what happens when you run out of them? And the thing is, the overtime, as Adam Smith said, you should always, in a free society, see over the long term. You should see rising wages and falling prices, and the opposite of what we have now. And if you have that, then however you define good enough, wait, you'll get there.
1: Mm-hmm. Yep. Well, right now, I think we're going to go to the phones. This is an on-the-screen caller. You're on Free Talk Live. What's on your mind? Hello?
2: Hi, I don't know if I'm on the call or if someone else is. Is this
3: you?
1: That's you.
0: Maybe it's nobody.
2: Excellent. Thanks for taking my call tonight. Thanks. I was curious if earlier in the segment or the show, if anyone had talked about the New Hampshire judiciary completely falling apart in the last 2 weeks. I did like the part hearing nobody discuss a prose organization, and I also like the way to follow up on the process of that. I'd like to support that concept. But in the last week or so, the Chief Justice has been forced to resign from his position, and this is someone who the former Chief Justice, head of the New Hampshire Judiciary Committee of the House, had testified for, as well as our governor when I was on the limb and testified for. So the state of New Hampshire is falling, and anyone following, you know, legal news, there's some big news happening in the state of New Hampshire just in the last week.
0: And didn't our Chief Justice just step down based on some sort of admitted wrongdoing that was super vague?
2: Yeah, super vague, nobody, because they made a stipulation and agreement with the very corrupt, in my opinion, Judicial Conduct Committee. Most of my friends refer to that committee as the Judicial Cover-Up Committee in the state. However, they made a stipulation and agreement allowing him to resign so that they didn't have to have any sort of due process or trial regarding all of the other corruption that this guy's been accused of. Not only while he's been Chief Justice, he also while he was the AG before being Chief Justice, he was the Attorney General.
0: So,
2: and you know, many, many people testified against his confirmation. Go ahead. I heard you asking a question.
0: So it sounds like they basically, he got so corrupt that they couldn't cover up for him anymore, and so they threw him under the bus to protect the rest of the corruption.
2: Yes, exactly. And we're in a state here where it wasn't very long ago that we had another justice, not the Chief Justice, but a Justice Barbara Hans Marconi, who was under criminal indictment. This is all within the last year. So
0: I think every judge should be under criminal indictment.
2: Well, I think we agree, but I think regular man-in-the-street people will start to get traction with judicial review and judicial accountability when they look at this track record that's been happening in this state. It's not just our probate court or our family court. This is an epidemic problem or systematic problem from probate court to our Chief Justice. And big news, three other justices just got implicated this week on covering up and putting out false press

0: leases that they okayed, which are not, were not ethical. So our New Hampshire judiciary got cleaned out under Governor Shaheen back in 2000. I think there were four or five of the chief of the justices who were forced to resign or retire. And, you know, this,
1: The problem is, as those judges came up through the system, any lawyer who wasn't a crook would be miserable. Because the crooks would be winning all the cases. Okay? Because the judge is a crook. Well, then they're going to force all the good lawyers out. And that may explain why I could not hire an attorney in Washtenaw County to save my life. You know,
0: I don't think there are any good lawyers in New Hampshire. I agree with you.
1: There are some. Actually, the public defenders I've worked with, a couple of them have been excellent. And that was Kim in Keene, and it was, I always want to call her Penny. Her name was Robin in Manchester, and she got me off on 9 consecutive charges.
2: Oh, wow. That's pretty good for a public defender.
1: Yeah, and she was actually grumpy. She represented me when they pulled me over in Bedford and arrested me for being a felon in possession of a gardening tool. So she asked for a probable cause hearing and said the seizure was bad because what they seized wasn't evidence of any crime. And so they dropped the charge, but then they indicted me in grand jury. So when I went to court in Keene to change my name, they arrested me, shipped me to Manchester for the weekend to sit in jail, and then let me go in Manchester with no way home. Luckily, I've got thousands of anarchist friends in New Hampshire.
0: Yeah, well, I think that's what we all need, and I hope, nobody, that you'll start sharing with your thousands of anarchist friends this credibility issue of the New Hampshire judiciary. We've been crying out and petitioning to our government at all levels for the last decade regarding this issue, and if the judiciary, this isn't just my opinion, if the judiciary isn't based on ethical standards and they're not above reproach, then there's really nothing that can come through a judiciary that can have any integrity. So we're at that point in the state of New Hampshire now, and I would call everyone to try to draw their attention to this. I put together a little Facebook page over the weekend called NH is Failing, just to prioritize some of the articles that are coming out on the issue, because there's so many things coming from every direction that I couldn't even absorb them all. So I made a little priority page, not to be a new talk session on everything that's happening in the news, but just something to actually be the end of the funnel, so to speak, to help people who don't follow these things every day like myself and my friends do here in New Hampshire, but just want to stay up to speed and get the most priority information. And things are literally coming out every day.
1: Do you have a podcast
0: that we live in? No, I listen to Free Talk Live. I think everyone should. I don't have to be
1: okay. Well, the thing is, Free Talk Live, as I understand, it's only, and I'm just getting back, so I haven't really been briefed on what the business changes have been since Ian has been a political prisoner. But the, I understand they're doing 2 nights a week. I was thinking, and they said, the one person I've talked to about it said you can do a 2-night a week show, a 5-night a week show, or a 7-night a week show. So I was thinking of doing 2 nights as a separate show, which I might or might not be able to market through Free Talk Live, but I do have permission from years ago from Ian to use the name Free Tech Live. And so, you know, maybe we could sell that, and then between the 2 shows, maybe we could expand back out to 7. Because I want, when Ian gets out, I want him to find something that's bigger than what he left.
3: That'd be awesome.
0: Yeah, that'd be a great idea. Well, I'm grateful for my friend Vermont who told me about you coming back and being on the show tonight. Thank you for letting me call in. Good to see some other familiar faces from ForkFest on the air with you tonight. And appreciate what you all are doing. Keep up the good work.
1: Thanks a lot, man. And, hey, if you're interested in getting some of your views out on a podcast, I'm looking both for interview subjects and for a co-host. So, and co-host may be temporarily. Like, I have a different co-host every month and a different guest every show.
0: There you go. Well, I've been told I have a face made for radio, so maybe we can
1: me too.
0: On that offline sometime.
1: looks like mine is just what you need in the radio business.
3: Thanks for the call tonight. That was a good call. Let's get back to this story. Let's see. I hope your venue gets firebombed for robbing my fellow immunocompromised people of their Saturday plans just to scrape extra revenue from ableists.
2: Oh, wow, that's an extremist take for these people.
3: One commenter wrote on the bar's media post announcing
2: that's crazy.
3: Isn't it?
2: I know.
3: I hope your venue gets fireballed.
2: Over
3: what they said.
2: Over one night. One night. They're just bombing. They want to threaten firebombing people over one night a week. A less, if I can talk tonight, a less masky week.
3: And ableism is just that bad, Riley.
2: Oh, come on. I'm blind, and I'm not wanting everyone to cater to me and my blindness, okay? I understand some places are not meant for me to go, and that's okay. Sure, we could try and make some things accessible, but if you want to go climb Mount Everest, that's not accessible. You got to find a way to make it accessible. But here, these people are complaining about ableism.
3: Well, along those lines of thought, I don't know why this bar thought that would be a good move in the first place if they're already catering to this crowd. Like, they should have said double masks on Saturday. Here's another one, though, if you're not convinced yet. People like you kill disabled people in the name of your own leisure and convenience, wrote another one. Just say you're being complicit in a mass disabling event and get it over with. A third
1: set. Well, and the thing is, clearly, these people are legitimately disabled.
3: Oh, well, already disabled.
1: They got everything they know from the government and from licensed news and from news outlets.
3: Come on, Bar, we're already disabled. Don't disable us worse. When y'all close, let the record state it was ableism plus complying in advance, because that's what it is, another one wrote. Does COVID not disable people on Saturday nights? At another user who had a picture of himself in a mask as his profile picture.
1: See, they should have just raised their prices, because these people clearly need to get out of the house.
2: I know, right?
1: You know? And you know, even though they don't want me to have a place to go, I want them to have a place to go to hang out with lunatics like themselves and you know, do what lunatics do.
2: Like, I'm glad that the free market allows for a lesbian bar to have a place where people who are COVID conscious can go hang out.
1: Mm-hmm.
2: But yeah, at the same time, like, why should you be upset over them making a minor change to their their bar?
1: And the trans issue is actually my favorite example of this, because on both sides, you have people who legitimately, I mean, there are trans women who literally will not ever feel comfortable in a place where they can't use the ladies' room.
2: Yeah.
1: And there are women who can't, who literally will never be comfortable if they turn around and they're confronted by in the locker room, they get out of the shower butt naked, and they're confronted by a 10-inch trouser trout. So the thing is, there's only one solution. The solution to the problem of diversity is diversity. You need, if you want to have diversity of people, you need a diversity of policy. So everybody has their hangout where they're happy hanging out, and nobody, and people with conflicting desires and beliefs are not forced to go to places where they are not comfortable. And from my point of view, it's like a religion, where if you're arguing with your wife and you love your wife, the question isn't who is right or wrong, because love is that state where the well-being of another becomes essential to your own. So the question should be, how can we maximize both of our happiness? Am I right or wrong to prefer strawberry to boysenberry? Who knows? Who cares? What are the criteria? It's best if people eat both strawberries and boysenberries, because otherwise...
2: Yeah, because one of them or the other will pick over. Not everyone likes boysenberries. When you have a multitude of options, people can make choices. Mm-hmm. And that's why I'm glad that the free market exists, is because there can be people catering to the lowest common denominator, and there can be people catering to libertarians, anyone. And that's why we have free markets, is so that when we have options, we feel like we can have a diverse way of life, a better way of life. And some people want to live around purely white people, and some people want to live around black people. That's why we need diversity, and that's why we need options in the free market, not just one size fits all.
1: Yeah, people get upset about the white separatists, and I'm like, what? Or the black separatists, for that matter, and say, oh, they want to separate, that's so terrible. And it's like, well, why don't you let him? Would you miss them?
3: Right. You want forced association, then, and that's supposed to be better.
1: Yeah. You know, and the thing is, you ever been to a cockfight?
3: No.
1: Well, I went to one in Mexico once with my father, of all things, although he didn't approve of that sort of thing. I think he just wanted me to see something horrible. But the way they take these chickens and make them fight, they just jam them together until they get mad at each other instead of the people who are actually hurting them.
3: Yep. This has been Free Talk Live. If you didn't get your call in tonight, call back tomorrow. There will be another show. Thanks for listening. Peace.
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7: From Feature Story News in Washington, I'm Nick Harper with the Week in Review. This week, U.S. President Donald Trump entertained Chinese President Xi Jinping for a three-day state visit to Washington, a visit that was filled with warm words and diplomatic ceremony, but few concrete breakthroughs on trade, technology, or Taiwan. Trump called their time together very productive, adding tremendous things will be happening. They agreed a two-month extension to the trade truce and discussed the possibility of a hotline to flag artificial intelligence emergencies. Reporting from the summit, FSN's Kate Fisher said business interests played a big part in the discussions.
8: U.S. technology companies are interested in access to the Chinese market. At the same time, Washington's increasingly concerned about advanced chips and computing power that could have military as well as commercial applications. So this is where kind of business and national security can collide. And U.S. businesses want clarity on this. They want to know what they can sell, which technologies they can sell and invest in, and how these rules are going to apply to them.
7: World leaders addressed the United Nations General Assembly in New York this week. Donald Trump, in his speech, warned he may annihilate Iran. In response, the Iranian president, Masoud Pezeshkian, delivered a defiant address, declaring his country would never bow to President Trump. FSN's UN correspondent Mitch McCown was there this week and sent this report from New York.
9: Masoud Pezeshkian's speech pushed back on what he painted as the hypocrisies of the United States, but it was also one of defiance, where he said Iran will not be bullied. Iran's president spoke of the bombing of a school in the country where 123 children died, an event the US has been investigating since it happened in February. Pezeshkian said in no way should Iran give up nuclear technology, claiming the government only wants to use it for peaceful purposes.
7: Also at the UN General Assembly, the Israeli Prime Minister Benjamin Netanyahu used his speech to call accusations of genocide a lie. 77 national delegations walked out in protest. The Palestinian Authority President Mahmoud Abbas used his speech to accuse Israel of eradicating Palestinians in Gaza and the West Bank. FSN's James Goodison was covering the proceedings at the UN and sent this report.
10: He had denounced Israel's actions in Gaza and the West Bank as genocidal. He accused Israel of a colonial scheme. But a crucial point, he wasn't actually there. He had to deliver these remarks over video link because, for the second time in 2 years, the Trump administration denied him a visa. And since then, we have now heard from Benjamin Netanyahu, who I was just listening to his speech. And the first thing to note is, just like last year, as he rose to the podium in the General Assembly, there was a mass walkout of delegates and members in protest.
7: From bureaus worldwide, this is FSN. Also at the UN this week, the US, Denmark and Greenland formally agreed an updated security deal, giving Washington greater military access over the island. But analysts are now sceptical about how much is going to change to an agreement that has already been in place for the last 75 years. FSN's William Denslow covered the reaction from Brussels.
11: Denmark's foreign minister says that the signing of this deal closes a destructive chapter, one that threatened the NATO military alliance as well as had the potential of triggering a trade war between European nations and the US, as President Trump for years has threatened to take control of this semi-autonomous Danish territory of Greenland unless issues regarding collective security were addressed, to thwart what he says is the growing threat posed by Russia and China in the region. Denmark's prime minister says that it builds on a deal signed in the 1950s. It'll be bigger, better, can last forever, and that it's good for all parties.
7: Pope Leo XIV is visiting France on a four-day visit. 14,000 police and military personnel were deployed for his visit to supply additional security during the trip. FSN's Ross Cullen in Paris was across the details at the beginning of the four-day visit.
12: Pope Leo has a packed agenda here in France, starting with a two-day trip to Paris. He'll make a speech at UNESCO addressing artificial intelligence. The Catholic pontiff has often spoken about AI over the last 6 months, particularly conveying his worries over the potential dangers of the rapidly evolving technology. He'll also meet survivors of clerical abuse. And on Saturday, he will say Mass on the Champs-Élysées and Place de la Concorde. That's a religious service that upwards of 500,000 people are expected to attend.
7: And that's the Week in Review. That's Feature Story News, Nick Harper reporting.
13: Following reports of a newly posted job listing at area marketing firm Swenson Digital, The Onion spoke to a few of the 1,400 applicants who claim they are, quote, absolutely perfect for this position.
14: When I first saw this opening, I knew it was right for me. I've got tons of experience. I've got all the skills they're looking for.
15: If you look at my resume, I've got everything they're looking for. I mean, I've held similar jobs like this in the past. I'm extremely driven. I really think this is going to work out.
16: I've got a BA in marketing, which the posting said was recommended, so I think that'll bode really well for me. I've had plenty of team experience, and I think that would stand out, not to mention the fact that I'm great with
17: web design and HTML, and pretty proficient with Excel and PowerPoint. Also, I think the culture is
15: very me, you know. I think I'd fit in well with the other employees. I also think I had a great resume
14: and cover letter. I think as soon as they interview me, they'll see I'm the perfect candidate.
13: As of this video's release, Swenson Digital had extended a job offer to an applicant who happens to be a friend of the boss's son.
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1: Lori.
0: Oh, I didn't unmute you guys. Sorry, I'm censoring you. Me, Bonnie.
2: Lori.
3: Alana.
0: And we have lots of things to talk about. I didn't really ask Alana, like, specifically if there's something specific you want to talk about, but we can just kind of get into the news here, too. One thing I'm sure we'll all agree with is that children really are getting dumber. And if you agree, you can call 603-283-6160. Actually, if you disagree, you can call, too. If you want to talk about anything, you can call that number. It's just that I kind of cut it off when I started the stream, so I'm adding that again. And it's definitely true, in my opinion, that people's kids are getting dumber, and it's because most people go to public schools, which are actually just getting worse. That's what I think. But I'm not sure what this author is going to say from the Wall Street Journal, like if they actually believe it's because of public schools or not.
2: They're probably going to blame it on COVID.
0: Hmm.
2: Oh, they missed a bunch of school.
0: Not that that didn't definitely do something to kids, especially like just people wearing masks and people not interacting with them.
2: I think it was that part. I don't think it was the missing school thing. I think it was the social isolation that damaged people, but I don't think it was missing school.
0: The only reason I could say that I think it would be a little bit of both is because they would be getting some level of school at public school, but the online school, like when I had to do online college, I was learning absolutely nothing. It was so bad. It's so easy to cheat. So easy to not pay attention and still pass the classes. And it was just like they were just worse. It's like the teachers were just stupider and just like didn't care. Maybe they're distracted because of COVID. I don't know. Mm. And by because of COVID, I mean because of the lockdowns. Like, I mean, I feel like they were like distracted because of the state of the world, if that makes sense.
2: Yeah.
0: It was just awful. I dropped out of college in the first semester. So most of the time I just say I didn't go to college because I was like, might as well say that.
2: Right.
0: I was just talking about this at dinner to somebody. I was like, told them this whole long story, and I was like, but I might as well just say I didn't go to college because I didn't even finish the first semester. Like, I don't have one credit.
2: I blame No Child Left Behind for kids getting stupid.
0: Definitely.
2: Because now everybody has to lower themselves to the lowest common denominator, so nobody can advance.
0: Yeah, and there were, like, 30 kids in most of my classes until I moved to Utah. Mm-hmm. So, like, just, like,
2: I remember
0: there's
2: being
0: a lot of lowest common denominator.
2: I remember being in school and being yelled at for like reading too fast or like reading ahead or doing my homework ahead of time or whatever.
0: Yeah. The whole time I was in school, No Child Left Behind was a thing. I'm pretty sure. Because if I started when I was like 9.
2: I think that was started by like Nancy Reagan or something.
0: Really? I thought No Child Left Behind was Bush. Oh, okay.
2: Maybe.
0: Maybe it was George Bush, the dad.
2: Maybe.
0: I could be wrong, but I always thought it was George W. Bush.
2: They're all so terrible, it's hard to keep track.
0: Yeah, and they're all born in 1946. Well, not the dad and the son, but let's see, when was...
2: That'd be weird.
0: Yeah, No Child Left Behind. So Trump, not Obama, Trump, Clinton, and Biden were all born in 1946. Isn't that kind of crazy for how long we had a president... Born in that exact year and not getting any younger. It was in 2002, it says,
3: I'm sure that's a synchronicity. That's not anything random.
0: I feel like it's partially because boomers just like never wanted to let go of control, but I know what you mean.
2: No Child Left Behind was in 2002?
3: I was saying that they're all born in the same year.
0: Yeah.
3: All of those prominent, yeah.
0: Oh, I see. Like people that would end up wanting to be president. And Dolly Parton was born that year. And also Tim Curry, the guy that died the day after him. I know I saw some other people after that, too. Anyways, it's not really a big deal, but we do have like a little like technology flub. I'm going to see if I can fix it. There's lots of reasons to think that kids are getting stupider.
2: So if No Child Left Behind was instituted in 2002, there must have been some precursor to that that was the same thing, because it was already in place like that, like the participation trophies. And
3: it was a lot rarer though. I mean, I remember when I went to school there was no such thing as participation trophies, and I graduated in 2010.
2: Maybe in like elementary school, but I feel like middle school, even when I was in middle school, it was like you got to give everybody a fair chance.
3: Yeah. What if it was regional?
2: Maybe
3: regional.
2: Where are you from?
3: Midwest. Ohio.
2: Okay. Mm-hmm. I'm from the East Coast in New England. So, maybe. Because New England's always been really terrible with education.
3: Mm-hmm.
2: Not so much, like, they have good colleges and stuff, but they've always been a real, you know, DEI type of centered thinking, real lefty, not New Hampshire. But in Massachusetts is which where I grew up is Massachusetts. So
3: I'm sure New England did have like a stronger grip on the education system in that way than the Midwest.
2: Yeah,
3: for sure.
2: I'm sure. Especially like, you know, Rhode Island, Connecticut, Massachusetts, mm-hmm. Vermont, New Hampshire and Maine, probably not so much. They're kind of the outliers mm-hmm. there. So.
3: Mm-hmm. Yep.
0: Yeah, I learned talking to Nikki, who used to be on the show, that, and she went to public school all of her years in Massachusetts, mm-hmm. that it seemed like they were better schools than the schools I went to. And not only that, but they were ahead on things like woke things. Like I was telling her, I was like, when I was mm-hmm. a kid, at least in Tennessee, possibly in Texas too, mm-hmm. Because I was in elementary school in Tennessee and part of middle school, then moved to Texas. I remember them saying Indians. Like, they didn't say Native Americans. Like, I remember it switching over, and she was like, what?
2: Yeah.
0: Like, they would have never said Indians in my school. I was like, really? Like,
3: yeah.
0: It was, like, literally in the school books.
2: I grew up in the town right next to the town where Nikki grew up.
0: Oh,
2: like,
0: okay,
2: we were in, I could have walked to her house, probably.
0: Yeah, so I felt like they were head-on wokeisms.
2: Yes, very much so. Like,
0: definitely.
2: Like I'm saying, even when I was a little kid, it felt that way.
0: Like, my mom, instead of, like kids right now, if their mom is racist, I bet they say Indians. My mom said Indians.
2: Mm-hmm.
0: I'm not joking.
3: Yeah.
0: Did you hear that?
2: I had never heard that in my
3: Injuns.
2: Life, except
3: Injuns,
2: for like...
3: only a few times.
0: And I don't know if she always says
2: Looney
0: it every
2: Tunes.
0: Time or if she says it as a joke. I had heard the word and Nikki was like mind blown. And also Oriental. Like, I felt like that was more my grandparents would say Oriental instead of Asian.
3: Yeah.
0: Yeah,
3: mm-hmm.
0: But definitely you would... I don't even think I heard Oriental in school. Mm-hmm. But yeah, I doubt... the schools in Massachusetts for talking about the Orient.
2: Yeah, no. I went to school.
0: Which is a cool word. There's nothing wrong with it.
3: Oriental?
0: Yeah, in Orient.
3: Of course not.
0: In the Orient.
2: Like, I'm older, but still, even when I was in school, it was very, you know, you don't say such things.
0: Yeah.
2: I'd never heard that, other than, like, Injuns, never. Except for, in, like, Looney Tunes or something like that.
0: Yeah, I was going to say, they did not say Injuns in school,
2: they
0: by
2: were
0: the way.
2: They were already like, you're terrible because you're an American, and it's your fault because of slavery and the Indians and all of that.
0: We definitely learned about slavery, but even when I lived in Tennessee before Obama, and we learned about slavery or learned about anything that was, like, hard at all, like, there wasn't much, like, you're a bad person and you're awful, and there wasn't...
2: Well, they don't
0: there
2: say
0: wasn't,
2: it straight
0: like,
2: out.
0: There just wasn't, like, any kind of, like, animosity between the white and black kids or anything like that. And in my school in Tennessee, it was literally nearly 50-50 white and black. And I like barely knew anyone that in my life that was Mexican. Like I knew a few.
3: Right.
0: And I did not know anyone that was Asian.
3: Sure.
0: And
3: that's pretty similar in Ohio.
0: It was never like, the black kids just stick to their kind and we stick to ours at all. Like it was like totally
3: very
0: normal.
3: Intermixed.
0: Then Obama happened and it was like a change happened.
2: Yeah.
0: Like it
2: yeah,
0: was
2: it
0: like,
2: wasn't like that for us
0: noticeable.
2: Either. There was no... like racial divide when I was growing up. In fact, I think that was like the golden years of everyone getting along.
0: I just, I do remember there being a bit of like if a black girl was asked, who are your best friends? They'd probably be all black. And if I was asked in like fourth grade, who are my best friends? They'd probably be all white. But like there was no animosity and you could go up and be like, hey, since someone's in your class, how did your mom do your hair like that? And actually like talk about how their hair is different and it not be insulting and it be like a cool experience. Like, wow, I can't believe that can be done to hair since mine is different. And it wasn't like, now that's a microaggression.
3: For sure.
0: Yeah, like I remember standing in line with a black girl in front of me and being like, why does the bottom of your hair look burnt? And she just explained.
3: Because
0: they like burn the bottom sometimes to like keep the beads from falling off.
3: Yeah.
0: Or just stop the braid maybe.
3: You know what I think is a microaggression?
0: What?
3: The U.S. culture saying, no, brown rice is healthier. You 2 billion Asians, you're doing it wrong.
0: Mm. Sure, yeah,
3: brown
0: I also
3: rice
0: agree.
3: Is better
0: it's
3: and
0: not
3: healthier.
0: Better.
3: It's not. It's not. It never has been.
0: Second to potatoes on the most like nutrient filled starch.
2: It also has more arsenic than white rice.
0: Oh, really?
3: Yeah, because that's the bran.
2: Yeah,
3: which is where all the anti nutrients are stored, but also including the heavy metal part.
0: And, or yeah, they're now
2: it's
0: trying
2: not
0: to
2: tasty.
0: Say if you cook,
3: it's definitely not as tasty. But that's because that's your like body's intuition
2: right.
3: knowing. that, hey, this is not as healthy for me.
2: This is inflammatory. I don't want to eat it.
3: Yeah, exactly. Mm-hmm. And I love, though, that it's like the U.S. We should bring this needs to be talked about in the liberal networks. Like, why is the U.S. culture aggressing against the Oriental culture saying, hey, or the Asian culture, that you guys do your main staple crop that you guys eat three times a day wrong.
2: They consider Asian as like ultra super white in terms of oppression. Yeah. So it makes sense anyway. Cause like, you know, when they discriminate on school entries and stuff, like Asians have to score way higher than the white kids or the black kids.
0: Yeah.
2: Oh. They have like a white kids have to score higher.
0: You can't have too many Asians
3: than the
0: black kids.
3: Yeah. Well, that is interesting.
0: We have a caller on the line, so I'm going to go to the phones and see what they want to talk about. Michael in Texas, right? You're on Free Talk Live. You're in Texas, right?
1: We'll just assume we're in Texas. That's fine.
0: Okay. Sorry. I don't know why I thought
1: that. No worries. Three things. One, if the standard deviation is large enough, I think you fit into the unicorn piece. That's from our Twitter conversation earlier.
0: So there's a test you can take online that's like the hot crazy matrix. And it would be really stupid if it just asked you like, how hot do you think you are? But it asks you questions like, has anyone ever complimented you? How often do people compliment you? Has anybody ever been nicer to you because you are attractive? And it told me I'm unicorn, like I'm at least certain amount hot and at least a certain amount not crazy, meaning unicorn. Usually they say that if you're not crazy, you're a really ugly woman, which is obviously so ridiculous and all like sexist, whatever. But Ian had me take and I took it, and he always tells everybody that. So
3: that's pretty funny.
0: It's all self-reported. It's take it with a grain of salt.
1: The second thing, I hopped on Twitter when you were talking about the education department and No Child Left Behind.
0: Oh, yeah.
1: And it just seems like an entire, of course, government mess. We actually did a show on that called The Education System. We tied everything back to the Federal Reserve and student loans and how everybody just needs to take out this loan to go to college and get in debt. And then we take a course in or a degree in, I don't know, clean water observations. Mm-hmm. And then you wonder why you can't get a job and you're pouring coffee at Starbucks. Not that there's anything wrong with that. I don't have an issue with that.
2: But they do. They have an issue that they're pouring Starbucks coffee, yeah.
1: Correct, because I have that doctorate degree in clean water pouring.
0: Mm-hmm. What does that mean, clean water pouring? Is that a joke, like underwater basket weaving? Yeah. Okay.
1: Yes, I didn't want to use the underwater basket weaving because too many people had that degree, so I made up my own.
0: Okay, nice. It's oversaturated field.
1: Yes, it's definitely oversaturated. The third topic I wanted to call in about is it has to do with AI. Probably should have called in last night when Mr. Penguin was on. But it seems that the big players, Palantir and OpenAI, are pushing for a lot of government regulation because they claim that AI is so scary and they cannot control it. And the only way out of this, they're not going to say it out loud, but they're asking for some guardrails from the government. And I suspect what's coming behind that is some kind of dare we say it, a bailout. And the reason I'm saying that is I don't think the money's there. I think they're loaning each other money. And it's just a big circle of money.
0: I saw a graph today. I saw it in this person, a YouTuber's video, and his name is Coop. And so you could type in like Coop on YouTube and maybe find him. But it's a bubble in a different way than like I have ever heard of a bubble, but it is a bubble nonetheless, where the companies are getting multi-billion dollars at a time and giving them to each other in a way that is circular. Like the money isn't always coming, it's not continuously flowing through like something like from a customer to the business, and then the business puts it into something. Instead, it's just AI gives its money to like these three other, or sorry, Google gives its money to these other three AI businesses, and then that one gives it to, and it's like this big web but a circle.
3: Mm-hmm.
0: Like it's kind of like, you know how you can, this is was actually in that video I watched, is like you can say that if I get paid $100 to dig a hole and then paid $100 to fill it back up, oh, a the GDP went up $200 that day.
3: Sure.
0: So it's like, it's a bubble in its own way, in a weird, messed up way.
1: It's a very complicated bubble, and the odd thing about is what I'm seeing is that the NVIDIA, they make the hardware for the majority of the stuff, I think it's NVIDIA. And he's actually poking holes at the software people, saying they want guardrails from the government. Meanwhile, they just got, I think it was $500 billion raised through private equity or something like that. And they're also looking for money from the government. So the whole thing, I'm not a professional economist. I got my degree in underwater basket weaving, but it just seems like it's not going to work out.
0: What do you mean by that it's not going to work out? Like, because it's a bubble, or do you think it's not going to work out because, like, the stuff that they're promising is never going to come, like real intelligence?
1: I think that the stuff that they're promising right now is a scare tactic to get the government intervention to put up the guard walls to make sure that they're the big player, that they'll be the only players.
0: Interesting.
1: And I suspect there'll be some government. They'll also want some government money on the back end of it.
0: That's an interesting way to put it. I kind of wondered today, but I didn't go as far in my thought process as you did. Like, I wondered today, I was like, why is it that Sam Altman went on some stage and said, honestly, the biggest existential threat right now is that AI will take over and ruin all of our lives. I was like, why would he say that, being, even if he believed it, being a CEO of, you know, ChatGPT, OpenAI or whatever. I was like, why would he say that? That seems like a counterintuitive thing too. But with what you're saying, that makes total sense, right?
3: Mm-hmm.
0: That he would want to scare people. Yeah, that makes total sense to me.
1: He's a salesman. That's all I have. Thanks for taking my call, Bonnie. I do appreciate it.
0: Okay, thanks so much. And we have another caller on the line, so let's go to the phones. We have Sarah in New Mexico. Sarah, you're on Free Talk Live. What's on your mind?
4: Yes, I went to church today, Church of Christ, and I brought up the November 3rd ballot voting. And, you know, during the Bible study, I said, you know, and he said the politics and all this election is like nonsense. And I asked, if it was nonsense, why would God allow elections? And why would God allow us to have our brains to think, a free will to vote? And he said that it's not all that important or something. That he said you can vote, but it's nothing to do with your Christ life or something. But
2: hey, Sarah, yeah. Back up a little from the phone. Thanks.
0: And if you're on speaker, please turn it off. But I would say, first of all, I don't believe in God, and that's fine that you do, and we don't have to, like, argue about that. But if I put my mind in the spot of, if I do believe in God, he does want elections to happen, I think, because if I say that the Christian God exists, I would say that he does want elections to happen because he said in the Bible that he gives the power to the authorities that run the world, and you would think that that makes it easier for him to put the right person in power. That's what I'd say.
2: Also, he wants you to have free will so that you can make the right choices.
0: Yeah, so I think Sarah's right on this in the Christian view. Even though I'm not a Christian, I'm just, like, putting myself in your shoes. I think you're right. But also, maybe this guy was mad at you for bringing up politics during the Bible study. I'm not sure why you did, if that's all right with him.
4: Well, but I, you know, when I go to church, I bring about what the issue was on. I never campaigned for anybody. They assume that I'm pushing a candidate or pushing a candidate. I'm not about telling people how to vote. I'm bringing people what's up to vote, like Amendment 4.
0: And you're wearing your shirt that says, I'm a communist, ask me anything.
4: Well, but the thing is, and then when I came out and I talked to an older lady, and she said I was very disrespectful to the church, bringing up nonsense. This is what she told me.
0: I knew it. You didn't even say it, right? And I knew that was, like, something that was behind this interaction, was that they didn't like that you're bringing up politics in church. I could just kind of tell.
4: I'm like, we're having a governor's election. Do you know when we're having a vote? And then she said, I've come to the church to do disrespect, talking about a bunch of nonsense. You know, the thing is that a lot of people in the congregation, they vote. Just because she thinks it's nonsense, a lot of people in the congregation liked my conversation, but she felt like I was nonsense. And what I'm gathering is the Christians are the one that's the least amount of voters. That's what one of the people have said.
0: I don't know.
3: Yeah, what? What's the least amount of voters?
4: I mean, it's like
3: Christians
4: are less likely to vote, the religious people.
3: I think it's applicable. I think what you're bringing up is applicable because, I mean, politics affect everyone's life, whether you're religious or you're not religious. So you can't please everyone, Sarah. There's always going to be someone, no matter how kind or loving you are, you're always going to offend someone. So you just got to have a pure heart and you have good intentions and go from there.
4: Well, the Jehovah's Witnesses, that religion do not believe in any politics at all.
0: Oh, I never thought about that, but that makes so much sense. They don't believe in, like, birthdays.
2: Nothing worldly.
0: Yeah.
3: Oh, Jehovah's Witnesses?
0: Mm-hmm. Yeah.
3: Oh, I see. Okay.
4: Oh,
3: right.
4: Yeah, they don't believe in voting. No, they don't believe, they say that God will take care of everything if you pray to God.
3: So they are anarcho-Christians? Is this what, are we missing a whole sect of Jehovah's Witnesses being anarcho-Christians? Is this our group?
0: I don't want them.
3: Because it sounds like, that kind of sounds like they're anarchists.
0: That part is kind of nice.
2: They
0: never thought about it.
2: So well.
3: Yeah. And they're good salespeople.
2: Yeah.
3: Like,
2: are they though? I've never been sold.
3: That's true. That's fair.
0: Somehow they exist though. And I always think like, how is it that they get new members, that they get anyone? Like,
2: how could they? Because I can't imagine somebody coming to me and being like, hey, we have this group and only a small percentage of the group is going to go anywhere or do anything with this group. And the rest of us will just be losers. And we've already decided who those people are, but would you like to join anyway?
0: Yeah.
2: That's what their religion is.
0: It sounds like the most boring cult ever. Like, you just have to stop celebrating your birthday and you can't get blood transfusion if you need it. Not that that's, like, fun. It's just that I don't want to die. All right. Thank you for the call, Sarah. More Free Talk Live coming up. 603-283-6160 is the phone number. 603-283-6160. 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
5: It's the Onion Radio News. Raccoon leaders call for the loosening of garbage can lids. This is Doyle Redland reporting. In a 4 a.m. speech at the group's annual Washington, D.C. convention this morning, North American Raccoon Federation President Bristletail called upon homeowners to loosen the lids of their garbage cans, providing the ring-tailed mammals with greater access to discarded food scraps during nocturnal scavenging.
6: Every time you seal a standard 30-gallon garbage can, as many as 6 raccoons are forced to go without their necessary daily supply of congealed baked beans, rancid cottage cheese chunks, and moldy cantaloupe rinds.
5: The 26-pound varmint closed his speech with a stern warning that without raccoons, possums could take over the world. 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
8: From Feature Story News in Washington, I'm Nick Harper with the Week in Review. This week, U.S. President Donald Trump entertained Chinese President Xi Jinping for a 3-day state visit to Washington, a visit that was filled with warm words and diplomatic ceremony, but few concrete breakthroughs on trade, technology, or Taiwan. Trump called their time together very productive, adding tremendous things will be happening. They agreed a 2-month extension to the trade truce and discuss the possibility of a hotline to flag artificial intelligence emergencies. Reporting from the summit, FSN's Kate Fisher said business interests played a big part in the discussions.
9: U.S. technology companies are interested in access to the Chinese market. At the same time, Washington's increasingly concerned about advanced chips and computing power that could have military as well as commercial applications. So this is where kind of business and national security can collide. And U.S. businesses want clarity on this. They want to know what they can sell, which technologies they can sell and invest in, and how these rules are going to apply to them.
8: World leaders addressed the United Nations General Assembly in New York this week. Donald Trump, in his speech, warned he may annihilate Iran. In response, the Iranian president, Masoud Pezeshkian, delivered a defiant address, declaring his country would never bow to President Trump. FSN's UN correspondent Mitch McCown was there this week and sent this report from New York.
10: Masoud Pezeshkian's speech pushed back on what he painted as the hypocrisies of the United States, but it was also one of defiance where he said Iran will not be bullied. Iran's president spoke of the bombing of a school in the country where 123 children died, an event the US has been investigating since it happened in February. Pezeshkian said in no way should Iran give up nuclear technology, claiming the government only wants to use it for peaceful purposes.
8: Also at the UN General Assembly, the Israeli Prime Minister Benjamin Netanyahu used his speech to call accusations of genocide a lie. 77 national delegations walked out in protest. The Palestinian Authority President Mahmoud Abbas used his speech to accuse Israel of eradicating Palestinians in Gaza and the West Bank. FSN's James Goodison was covering the proceedings at the UN and sent this report.
11: He had denounced Israel's actions in Gaza and the West Bank as genocidal. He accused Israel of a colonial scheme. But a crucial point, he wasn't actually there. He had to deliver these remarks over video link because, for the second time in 2 years, the Trump administration denied him a visa. And since then, we have now heard from Benjamin Netanyahu. I was just listening to his speech. And the first thing to note is, just like last year, as he rose to the podium in the General Assembly, there was a mass walk out of delegates and members in protest.
8: From bureaus worldwide, this is FSN.
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0: 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And we really do appreciate everyone who is an amplifier with us and supports the show. It means a lot to us. Thank you for being amplifiers. And with you on Free Talk Live tonight, you've got me, Bonnie.
1: Lori.
2: Alana.
0: And we were talking in the last segment, we just started talking about the kids getting dumber, and I'm not sure, since this is an opinion piece from the Wall Street Journal, typically like right-leaning but definitely not libertarian publication, I'm not sure where they're going to be coming from with this, but I think it's just public school has bad incentives, so people get stupider. And they use a like type of schooling that is more for making like robotic workers, mm-hmm. right? With Prussian school, if that's really as applicable as, you know, libertarians just throw out the Prussian school all the time. But
1: they just use it as a babysitter so yep. that parents can go to work so that you can have two parents working in the household.
0: And then at home, they use a tablet as a babysitter, just like this picture here.
1: Mm-hmm.
0: That's what they have. They have the little baby, like 3 or 4 year old sitting there looking at a tablet.
1: When I go out, like, we'll go out to eat somewhere, and I see little kids sitting on their tablet, and the parents just, like, ignoring them, the kid ignoring the parents. It's, like, little kids, too, like, 3, 4, 5-year-old kids just sitting on their tablet in the restaurant. Like, you can't even stop letting them use the tablet while you're out in a restaurant to
0: yeah,
1: eat.
0: It should be, like, entertaining in of itself.
1: Right.
0: Or and it's
1: talk
0: like,
1: to each other.
0: Do they not like their kid, you know?
1: No, they
0: They're
1: don't.
0: Not talking to them?
1: No, they don't like their kid.
0: Yeah, that's sad.
1: That there whole is Lindsay Clancy thing proves that people don't like their kids.
0: There is one like, person.
2: There's a lot of hyperactive
1: kids. No, tons
2: kids.
1: Of people, because they're like, me too, Lindsay.
0: Oh, well, there were several people that I just don't like the, like, not thinking about large numbers thing. It's like, it could be like 12 women post something and men online are like, yep, I knew it. Women are like this today, and it's like, I'm sure more people like their kids than that.
1: But I'm sure that more people like their kids than that. Like, it is
0: like,
1: a,
0: then don't. That
1: yeah,
0: is what I meant.
1: Maybe.
0: Though. Yeah, that's what I honestly think.
1: I don't know.
0: But I
1: see a lot of people out in public that are just like, people don't even like their spouse. They
0: yeah,
1: don't like their kids.
0: I bet
1: they
0: that's
1: like
0: more common
1: spouse.
0: Than not liking your kids,
1: True.
0: Though. Because, like, your spouse is someone that can annoy you and have no excuse, and someone that, you know, you can get tired of because, like, maybe your relationship is built on, like, lust at the beginning, and then you got, like, tired of them mm-hmm. after that mm-hmm. or, you know, other reasons. But I just think not liking your spouse is a lot more common, and it's,
1: yeah,
0: like,
1: you could, like, go away
0: instinct.
1: From each other. You can't really go
0: sure.
1: away from your kids.
0: Hmm. Yeah, being irritated with your kids, totally understandable to me, mm-hmm. but I'm not saying, like, you should act on it or post those videos as, like, insane
1: right.
0: people. Like, if you don't know what we're talking about, like, during the Lindsay Clancy case, some people were posting, I don't know if you know what we're talking about, like, some people were posting on, like, TikTok and stuff, like, me too, Lindsay, and, like, crying, holding their newborn baby. And that's, like, imagine being that baby and you grow up and you see that. Like,
2: for sure.
0: My mm-hmm. mom really did struggle when we were all kids and stuff like that. Like, she was, like, depressed and stuff like that.
2: Mm-hmm.
0: But never did she say, like, she just wanted, like, we were a problem and it was us or anything that these people are saying nowadays. Like,
1: right.
2: Do you know if your mom took Pitocin?
0: She did several of the births and several not. She, like, was not, like, a at-home birth person, but she hated going to the hospital, so I'm really not sure why she kept doing it.
2: Mm-hmm.
0: Like, she had 7 kids, and she just had a really bad childhood. So,
2: sure.
0: Like,
2: and that'll
0: then, like,
2: do it.
0: My dad went to Iraq for 2 years and stuff like that, so, like, it's, and my mom never gave me the impression she hated us. Like, I'm
2: mm-hmm.
0: just, so I'm just, like, thinking to myself,
2: mm-hmm.
0: what kind of person do you have to be? Supposed to think like that. It's like,
2: sure.
0: Right.
2: I mean, but
0: stupid.
2: Pharmaceutical drugs really mess with the mind, and you've got Pitocin, which has been linked to postpartum depression because it's a high dose of synthetic oxytocin that they give the woman, and then your body correspondingly crashes, right?
0: Oh.
2: And then it's also
0: that makes so much sense.
2: Yeah, and then it's also a synthetic form.
1: And
2: so then,
1: like,
2: you have all these side effects that you wouldn't get naturally from natural oxytocin.
1: And it's like 33% of women are on SSRIs or something like that? Or is it a quarter? Somewhere between
0: mm-hmm.
1: there. Quarter,
0: right.
1: 33%.
0: Yeah, it's a quarter. Yeah.
2: Yeah,
0: that's
2: I don't think
1: an insane amount.
2: Yeah, I don't think these women that are saying, like, me too, I feel bad for them because they're most likely just a byproduct of the pharmaceutical industry. They're a victim. and they get women when they're most vulnerable and they prey on their emotions and they just see them as a pocketbook.
1: I have a tiny bit of sympathy for people for taking pharmaceutical drugs, but mostly I don't, because the only person really responsible in the end is you. Like, you need to be completely responsible for the choices that you make and the things that you put into your body.
2: Yeah, no, for sure.
0: It's so, really similar to me. I feel the same way, and it's really similar to me as people that joined the military in, like, the 2020s. It's like, right. I think about people, like, who joined it in the 80s and 90s, and I think that's,
1: way long time ago. Yeah.
0: But, like, it's all incremental. Like, if I think about somebody I know in the 80s and 90s that joined it, I'm like, it was harder to get information that are like quote unquote conspiracies about it, or mm-hmm. like to look into why we went to war here and there. And now it's so easy. I honestly really blame you, but I still do feel sympathy, and I understand the way that people were manipulated through like TV and stuff like that into thinking it's like a noble thing to do and they should do it, and not just TV, but other means. But I feel like ultimately it's your fault.
1: Right.
0: Like, I cried mm-hmm. watching, oh man, I already forgot what it's called. It was a new movie, 2025, I think, that, was like extremely well done. Like, that's one thing about it. I watched it on my friend's like huge, Joe, you know, he has so many toys.
2: Oh yeah, yeah, yeah.
0: Giant, screen TV. And it was this movie that was made in a way that was like way wider than most movies are made. Mm-hmm. And it was so interesting. It looked like really looking through someone's eyes was kind of crazy. But it was this movie about, it's called Warfare, I think, maybe.
2: Okay.
0: And it was about like these guys in Iraq, and like they're scoping out a building and they know bad guys there. And then all of a sudden they have to blow up and get blown up.

0: Right.
1: Yeah, yeah, yeah.
0: Yeah, there hasn't been.
1: Just people signing up. So that's your fault. Mm-hmm. So that's how exactly how I feel about the SSRIs and stuff like that. It's like, yes, doctor is sitting in front of you being like, it's the best thing for you. But I've done it a million times and told them no. Mm-hmm. My mom isn't like into like the same stuff on the internet that I am to learn about like health and stuff. And just intuitively, she's told them like, no, why would I take that? I don't need it. Mm-hmm. About so many medicines. Like she never took anything for like menopause and she's just like, she stopped having her period, never had a symptom.
2: Sure.
1: Like yeah. She's never like had hot flashes and pain.
3: Just
1: and stuff.
3: Watching a TV commercial for any pharmaceutical should immediately make you be like, I don't want to take that. Like,
2: side effects and flus.
3: Bleeding out your eyes.
2: Vomiting.
3: Spontaneous combustion. Like, yeah.
2: And death.
1: Mm-hmm. It really sucks.
3: Right.
1: Yeah. And homicide.
2: That's crazy. Yeah.
1: Like, suicide and homicide.
3: Right. And the death one's like just not even the scariest one.
1: No. Yeah, that's true. I think, honestly, if I woke up from a stupor realizing I killed someone, that'd be worse than just dying.
3: Right.
1: Like, okay, I'm going to go to, hell and prison. Mm-hmm. You know, like...
2: Yeah. So the Wall Street Journal, so I would link that back to like you saying no to the doctor, right?
1: Yeah.
2: That's because you have autonomy or you potentially have a higher IQ, right? Than some of these women. But linking that back to the Wall Street Journal article, I do think that people having a lower IQ is like due to nurture and nature.
1: Mm. Yep.
2: So nurture part would bring in the public indoctrination system.
1: Right. Yep.
2: And then you have nature, which I would say is the degradation of IQ from generation to generation.
1: Mm-hmm.
2: And then, right? And then, so that's going on. But the nature aspect, right? If mom, dad has lower IQ and then they have children and then that person probably will naturally pair up with maybe someone on a similar IQ level. Then,
3: and
2: it keeps going down.
3: On top of that, people with lower IQs tend to have more children than people with higher IQs.
2: I have heard that before.
1: And even if somebody with a low IQ married someone with a high IQ, there's like this return to the mean. So like you won't end up with the high IQ that other parent has. You'll end up like average.
2: In the middle. Yeah.
1: Yeah.
2: And then I have read that biologically also that only works out long term is if the man has the higher IQ in the relationship. Whereas,
3: really?
2: Yes. And because if the woman has the higher IQ, it does not work out. Right.
3: I read that the maternal IQ is the one that is more likely to affect the child.
2: Oh, no, I'm saying, like, working out long-term in a relationship.
3: Oh, in a relationship. Totally different thing.
2: Right? Yeah,
1: that makes a lot of sense.
3: Men do not like women that are smarter than them.
2: Some of them do, right? But you know that they're not going to be, like,
1: but then the woman doesn't respect them and doesn't want to be with them. Right. Like, I was, like, my ex.
2: Yeah.
1: I felt like I went through this little period of being like, that's it. I just want to marry someone that's, like, or be with someone that's, like, stupider than me. Oh, I all of a sudden feel like, what if he's, like, watching? He's not watching.
3: I think everybody has dated somebody stupider than them.
1: And then it did not work out.
3: And it doesn't work out.
1: It's not even like I'm, like,
3: every woman I should
1: make,
3: say.
1: Made him take an IQ test. I just like...
2: Yeah, no, the man should be at the same level as you or I think smarter.
3: Right.
1: And you know who helped me think of this? It's actually so stupid. It's not like I'm blaming this person. I'm just saying like me and a friend hyped each other up about this thing, this gay guy I used to be friends with. We were like, you know what? I'm done with like men that are my intelligence or more intelligent, which I couldn't even really find many more intelligent than me. I'm not trying to say I'm so smart. I'm just trying to say like the average person in America is stupid.
2: Mm-hmm.
1: I'm going to date someone stupider that I can control. And he was like me too. And we're like hyping each other up about that. And so I actually went and acted on it and it didn't work out. Cause like you end up not wanting to be with that person all the time.
3: You're like, ew.
1: And
3: you disgust me.
1: So many things I literally got the ick about. And then I do think that it's like something kind of like they don't seem as masculine because it's like,
2: of course.
1: If I can instantly think of how to solve a situation that you can't, that's stupid.
3: Well,
1: of course, he's smarter than me on some things. Like, there's humans aren't like a...
2: Right.
1: I don't know.
3: Right, because, like, naturally women want
1: black
3: men who are, like, you know, going to be the protector and the logical one and the problem solver and stuff like that.
1: I never dated anyone that cried so much.
3: Yeah, that's a red flag.
2: What was his birthday?
1: Oh, Sagittarius. It's like December 5th.
2: I wonder if his moon was in water then, if he cried so
1: And
2: much.
1: I don't have any water in my entire chart.
2: Yeah, I know you don't. We've talked about
1: this
2: before.
1: Oh, we did?
2: Yeah.
1: Okay.
2: We'll have to look that up. Tap into that later.
1: Yeah, I just went to a psychic the other day, and she like was reminding me that don't worry, that doesn't mean you'll have any emotions. And I was like, I know.
2: Of course.
1: Like, that's not the first psychic person that told me that. I was like, why would I think that? I'm not stupid.
2: Right. But you just lean towards...
3: But she's dealing with the normal public, so they
1: true.
3: Are stupid.
1: Oh,
2: right,
1: my God. Back to those... Yes, exactly.
2: Yeah.
1: Yeah, thanks for linking it back, because sometimes we just, like, go on tangents and never get back.
2: So to link it back also to that, so, yeah, I think another aspect of the nature is you have poor nutrition. So one of the most important nutrients that has been shown to be linked with IQ is iodine.
1: Mm-hmm.
2: And it's so hush-hush. it's not talked about at all in government recommendations for nutrition. And
1: doesn't fluoride displace iodine?
2: Correct. Yes. Right. That's a whole other aspect, right? So you have fluoride that displaces the iodine because it looks similarly enough molecularly, and bromide, and then they do that to all the bread products. Muffins, bagels, you know. It's all brominated.
3: My bi-yearly, everybody feed your kids sardines.
2: Dude, I love sardines. Yes.
3: They're so good for you.
2: They are.
1: Does it displace fluoride?
3: It's got selenium. It's got iodine. Basically, it's almost a complete food.
2: Oh, it's a great, it's a good food. Yeah. But you could also just take iodine. As a supplementation.
3: You could, but just feed your kids. Feed them when they're babies. Feed them sardines.
2: Yeah, feed them
3: Include that as one of your first foods that you feed
2: them.
3: For
2: sure. Yeah, no, for sure. But there's, I'd have to look up the specific institute again. But there is institutions following women feeding their children high amounts of iodine. So the U.S. recommendation for iodine is 500 micrograms. Mm-hmm. That's what the RDV is. And then the average Asian culture, and I say them because they get the highest IQs. Right now, they get to have the highest IQs. The top five countries that have the longest longevity are also all Asian.
1: Mm-hmm. And seafood, I bet.
2: Yeah, and they have no issues with weight, which is also your thyroid, right? So they eat a high amount of iodine, which helps with that. Mm-hmm. But what I'm saying is, so 500 micrograms. So the average Asian eats between 11 to 13 milligrams of iodine a day, right? Yeah. So 500 micrograms, okay?
3: Like, and then breathing Asian towards levels. The ocean.
2: Yes, and so we're talking that's like a 10 times more at least.
1: And the tie-in with weight is that the thyroid is like attacked by fluoride.
2: Mm-hmm. And also needs iodine to function.
1: And it needs the iodine to function.
2: Yeah, to function and produce the hormones.
1: But it thinks it has the iodine because it has the fluoride. So that's like the displacement thing where it's like poisoning you. Yeah.
2: Sure, yeah. But just to displace it. But yeah, iodine has been shown to increase IQ, and the lack of it deficiency has been shown to literally cause retardation. There is studies to back this up. People can use their little phones and AI. And if you have a severe deficiency in iodine, it can lead to cretinism, which is it's a malfunction of the skeletal system. Like people who are completely crunched over, they look like creatures from the crypt, which is interesting because the name's very similar.
1: Yeah, but I was like, isn't like a cretin, goblin or something?
2: But the parts of the world where cretinism happens too, you'll see on the maps, it's like in primarily in South America, and it's in high elevations in the mountains that are very far away from the sea. So yeah, everyone should be supplementing with iodine, and I think it's contributing to the downfall of children.
1: High in the mountains too is more, there's more CO2 in the air. And so people in America, the thinnest people in America are in Colorado and the healthiest in general. Mm-hmm. And when you're higher up in the air, you get more CO2 in your body because it's in the air.
2: I'm familiar with that. I've heard of that for your cardiovascular system and your lungs. Just an overall, you think they're just the healthiest?
1: Yeah, I think it's just super good for you. There's been things where people, studies are in medical phenomenons where people have, it's only like the tiniest bit of being a bone broken or in fractures and stuff, but bone has regenerated by using
2: hyperbaric oxygen chamber?
1: No.
2: That one?
1: Actually soaking water in carbonated, soaking the foot, let's say, in carbonated water. It's like the only thing that's ever regenerated bone.
2: Interesting.
1: So crazy. But anyways.
3: That's crazy.
1: People are getting dumber. I don't know why this person's going to say that they think it is. So let's see what they have to say. This is from the Wall Street Journal, written by Alicia Finley. And it says, listening to my 7-year-old nephew sounding out words last week, a dark thought occurred. That's not good. How long before the 3 R's become as outdated among young people as Thomas Guide Maps? As machines get smarter, kids are getting dumber. I'm just wondering what the 3 R's are. Okay.
3: Reading, writing, arithmetic.
1: Really? That's so stupid. Okay, I didn't know that. I thought when she said the 3 R's, it was like recycle, reuse, and something else.
3: Reduce.
1: Rapid advances in, and you know what that says about me? It's like, in my public school, I've always told people this, and I've said it on the show before, it's like the main thing I remember learning in elementary school was mostly about global warming. It was like the topic in like every class,
3: that's
1: and
3: so
1: like
3: weird.
1: So often. Yeah. So I was like, the 3 R's, like reduce, recycle, reuse. So, like,
2: that was
1: I don't
2: high
1: even
2: school
1: do that.
2: For me. High school. Yeah.
3: I don't think we ever dealt with any of that when I was in school.
1: It was like not even just recycling specifically, just talking about how the world's getting warmer and all this stuff. Like it could be like any subject in the class. It was like constant. And then so many things that like trained you to think the government is necessary. Like, so many things where it was like, this is the fireman. And not even just, that sounds like kindergarten. Like, I started public school in third grade, so that's pretty stupid. Like, I remember so many diagrams showing, like, this is the fireman on the way to the fire truck, this is the policeman. And it was, I think back and I'm like, wait, that was like training me to think like the government is necessary. Cause when I was a kid, I used to think to myself, like, I want to do something really good for the world, so I'll do one of those type of jobs. Mm-hmm. Like, be a hero, and they're all government jobs that they would always have on there. And another way I was, like, trained to think that I realized later is, like, I want to change the world for good, so I'll get a law passed. Because they would always tell us about, like, oh, this person, that like, MLK Jr., mm-hmm. he was a good person, and here's the laws he got passed. And then this was a good person, too, and she got these laws passed. And so I instantly thought of, like, I guess I'll figure out how to get laws passed. Not even be in the Congress, but, like, mm-hmm. like advocate for laws, mm-hmm. which is crazy. That's another way they try to make you think, like, government's necessary. So anyways, back to the article. Rapid advances in artificial intelligence have been made matched by an astonishing decline in student learning. More evidence arrived last week from the Program for International Student Assessment, which measures skills of 15-year-olds around the world every 3 to 4 years. Between 2018 and 2025, reading performance fell in some 3/4 of countries. U.S. math and reading scores fell by the equivalent of 3/4 of a year of learning and trailed China, Singapore, Japan, South Korea, the U.K., Canada, and Australia. By trailed, does that mean they're also getting worse? They fell and the other ones... And it trailed the other ones, like those were slower, maybe? I don't know. And it's not really that clear, to be honest.
2: I'm a visual learner. I'd have to see the article.
1: I just think that's a weird way to say it. Like, that's not very clear. Anyways, quote, most troubling is the decline in the very skills that matter the most in the AI age. Evaluating information, making connections across multiple sources, and thinking critically about what we read, unquote. That's part of the report. It showed instances of hasty reading in which students read quickly but inaccurately. Mm-hmm. Oh, that was such a thing.
2: For like, sure.
1: I did that a lot as a kid. I would always get told to slow down. And then, like, the other kids that were bad at reading that read super slow, like, they're sounding out every single word is just, like, another side of the coin. I mean, I was, like, an mm-hmm. avid reader, but mm-hmm. I was always told to slow down. And then I'd realize, like, oh, like, I was reading in front of class, so I got nervous, so I just started, like, spitting it all out. That makes sense?
2: Yeah. Mm-hmm.
1: So I can see why hasty reading is a problem, but I feel like the slow sounding it out one is not only worse, but more prevalent. Does that make
3: yes.
1: sense?
3: For sure.
1: Adults yeah. may be equally guilty of hasty reading, judging by emails that this writer receives. Could Pavlovian... Oh, she's saying that, like, adults are just, like, barely reading her articles and then sending angry emails to her.
2: That's funny.
1: Could Pavlovian... ping alerts be fueling a collective attention deficit disorder? Oh, like you get an alert on your phone from Twitter or something? COVID school shutdowns no doubt contributed to the learning loss, though they don't appear to be the primary culprit, given that scores fell in countries that kept schools mostly open. Oh, wow. Yeah, so that basically goes to our point that we were talking about at the beginning that like...
2: Yeah, it's not just nurture, it's nature as well. If the schools were left open and the... scores are still dropping.
1: And that it was like the other things the government was doing to the people during COVID, not necessarily like
2: for sure.
1: the schools being closed themselves only. Mm-hmm. Yeah, I think that it's environment, like we're living in, like we get the most, give our kids the most shots. I got distracted there because like I really hate when people say our kids.
3: Mm-hmm.
1: People give their kids the most shots. Mm-hmm. And then all the other poisons that are in, like, 1996, the year I was born, something changed in the legal system in the U.S. I don't remember exactly what, but suddenly Roundup was just unleashed in the United States, where it used to be kind of like, oh, you're not allowed to use this much. It, all of a sudden was like way more was allowed to be used, and not just Roundup, but other pesticides.
2: Okay.
1: So, like, I think about it, like, somebody like 10 years older than me definitely was exposed to so much less pesticide in their food and everything.
2: Sure.
1: Like growing up.
2: Yeah.
1: And
3: you got to think about lead too. Like they used lead gasoline, leaded paint, lead in everything. Like I don't know, they loved lead for a long time. And then that all leached into the soil, into the drinking water. And then mm-hmm. so now everybody has a specific certain amount of lead inside of them, no matter what kind of life you're living, because it's in the water, it's in the soil, it's in the food that you're eating, like sweet potatoes and stuff like that. There's, you know, little bits of heavy metals inside of it because of the way that it grows.
1: And like all chocolate.
3: Uh-huh.
1: Remember that
3: chocolate?
1: Came out a couple years
3: ago? There's cadmium in the chocolate. Like you're getting inundated with heavy metals, which is terrible for your brain.
2: Yeah. No, that's definitely a component. For sure to consider.
1: It says there are two common denominators across most countries where scores fell: increasing classroom distractions and reliance on artificial intelligence. Wow. Oh, that's awful. That just sounds unimaginable. I would think that like even like 3 years in, I think we're at that schools would be like, no, you're not allowed to teach with AI. No.
2: Mm-hmm.
1: You're teaching with AI? That's pretty crazy. Well, the segment's about to be over, but you can call 603-283-6160. And also, I think another component to it that I've been wondering if Alana wanted to say, but I wanted to like talk about a whole segment or something at least, is getting kids. Don't you think that like the circumcision could be like making kids stupider?
2: For sure. Yeah.
1: Okay. I want to know like why, because I actually do really. It kind of makes sense to me in a certain way, but we can get into it. So. So Alana is a anti-circumcision activist, and so we'll get into that next segment. But you can call in about whatever you want. 603-283-6160 is the phone number. More Free Talk Live coming up. 603-283-6160. 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
0: Did you know that New Hampshire has a legal right to leave the Union? It's simple. Article 1, Section 10 of the U.S. Constitution lists everything that states are forbidden from doing. Guess what's not on that list? Withdrawing from the Union. Therefore, under the 10th Amendment to the U.S. Constitution, the decision to leave is reserved to the states. The New Hampshire Constitution's Articles 7 and 10 say the people have the exclusive right to govern themselves as a free, sovereign, and independent state, and that it's our right to establish a new government. New Hampshire can absolutely 100% choose to leave the Union, but it's a choice for the people of New Hampshire alone. No-fault unilateral divorce is the standard in every developed nation on the planet. 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Who would argue that abuse victims can't leave their spouse without permission? You can learn more about how we can peacefully divorce DC at nhindependence.org and join the movement at nhexit.us.
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6: From Feature Story News in Washington, I'm Nick Harper with the Week in Review. This week, U.S. President Donald Trump entertained Chinese President Xi Jinping for a 3-day state visit to Washington, a visit that was filled with warm words and diplomatic ceremony, but few concrete breakthroughs on trade, technology, or Taiwan. Trump called their time together very productive, adding, "Tremendous things will be happening." They agreed a 2-month extension to the trade truce and discussed the possibility of a hotline to flag artificial intelligence emergencies. Reporting from the summit, FSN's Kate Fisher said business interests played a big part in the discussions.
7: U.S. technology companies are interested in access to the Chinese market. At the same time, Washington's increasingly concerned about advanced chips and computing power that could have military as well as commercial applications. So this is where kind of business and national security can collide. And U.S. businesses want clarity on this. They want to know what they can sell, which technologies they can sell and invest in, and how these rules are going to apply to them.
8: World leaders address the United Nations General Assembly in New York this week. Donald Trump, in his speech, warned he may annihilate Iran. In response, the Iranian president, Masoud Pezeshkian, delivered a defiant address, declaring his country would never bow to President Trump. FSN's UN correspondent Mitch McCown was there this week and sent this report from New York.
9: Masoud Pezeshkian's speech pushed back on what he painted as the hypocrisies of the United States, but it was also one of defiance, where he said Iran will not be bullied. Iran's president spoke of the bombing of a school in the country where 123 children died, an event the US has been investigating since it happened in February. Pezeshkian said in no way should Iran give up nuclear technology, claiming the government only wants to use it for peaceful purposes.
8: Also at the UN General Assembly, the Israeli Prime Minister Benjamin Netanyahu used his speech to call accusations of genocide a lie. 77 national delegations walked out in protest. The Palestinian Authority President Mahmoud Abbas used his speech to accuse Israel of eradicating Palestinians in Gaza and the West Bank. FSN's James Goodison was covering the proceedings at the UN and sent this report.
10: He had denounced Israel's actions in Gaza and the West Bank as genocidal. He accused Israel of a colonial scheme. But a crucial point, he wasn't actually there. He had to deliver these remarks over video link because, for the second time in 2 years, the Trump administration denied him a visa. And since then, we have now heard from Benjamin Netanyahu. I was just listening to his speech. And the first thing to note is, just like last year, as he rose to the podium in the General Assembly, there was a mass walkout of delegates and members in protest.
8: From bureaus worldwide, this is FSN. Also at the UN this week, the US, Denmark and Greenland formally agreed an updated security deal, giving Washington greater military access over the island. But analysts are now sceptical about how much is going to change to an agreement that has already been in place for the last 75 years. FSN's William Denslow covered the reaction from Brussels.
11: Denmark's foreign minister says that the signing of this deal closes a destructive chapter, one that threatened the NATO military alliance as well as had the potential of triggering a trade war between European nations and the US, as President Trump for years has threatened to take control of this semi-autonomous Danish territory of Greenland unless issues regarding collective security were addressed, to thwart what he says is the growing threat posed by Russia and China in the region. Denmark's Prime Minister says that it builds on a deal signed in the 1950s. It'll be bigger, better, can last forever, and that it's good for all parties.
8: Pope Leo XIV is visiting France on a four-day visit. 14,000 police and military personnel were deployed for his visit to supply additional security during the trip. FSN's Ross Cullen in Paris was across the details at the beginning of the four-day visit.
12: Pope Leo has a packed agenda here in France, starting with a two-day trip to Paris. He'll make a speech at UNESCO addressing artificial intelligence. The Catholic pontiff has often spoken about AI over the last 6 months, particularly conveying his worries over the potential dangers of the rapidly evolving technology. He'll also meet survivors of clerical abuse. And on Saturday, he will say Mass on the Champs-Élysées and Place de la Concorde. That's a religious service that upwards of 500,000 people are expected to attend.
8: And that's the Week in Review. That's Feature Story News, Nick Harper reporting.
13: We're being attacked by news from all sides in tonight's News Blitz. Now we're homing in on Houston, Texas, where NASA announced today that the crew of the International Space Station has successfully completed their 13-year mission studying man's ability to constantly repair a large object in space. NASA officials hailed the remarkable feat of maintenance at a press conference this afternoon.
14: And throughout human history, man has gazed at the stars and dreamed of fixing something up there. People once thought the ultimate feat in human repair was a really big boat. Today, we've accomplished so much more.
13: This comes in the wake of NASA's previous success, finding out how many times an astronaut could hold something in his hand, then let it go, watch it float in front of his face for a bit, then catch it again. All right, dust yourself off. You have survived the news blitz.
7: Tune in tomorrow morning to Today Now. We'll look back at Jim's week as a polygamist.
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1: Lori.
2: Alana.
0: And we were just about to start talking about, we started off the show talking about how kids are getting dumber, and people just really need to pay attention to this, because maybe we didn't, like, really say why it's important. It's not just, you know, an oddity. It's like, the world gets worse when people are less intelligent. People that are less intelligent can't create the Western civilization that we, like, have the most liberty because of.
2: True.
0: You know? And so I think it's pretty obvious from the people that I know that's like, you're more likely to become a libertarian if you can actually think, and to be able to think at all is the only way to be able to think for yourself. And some people are very intelligent and come to bad conclusions. I'm just saying that if you're like really just can't even consider the topics of like what's right and what's wrong. And that's where we're at, basically. Like, people are so dumb, they can't even consider, like, it's not good to hit someone because I don't want to be hit. Like, literally.
2: Mm-hmm.
0: Yeah. So, or, you know, you need to be able to read. You need to be able to, you know, consider different things than just what are playing on TV and things like that. I think it's really important. And if you're having kids, it's important to think about the things that will cause them not to be stupider than they otherwise would. Like, feeding them, like, in my opinion, seed oils, but we didn't really get into that. But also, like you were saying, like, having deficiencies, including deficiency in iodine, and how that shows, that's shown, been shown to, like, make people stupid when they're deficient and genius when they have Asian levels of it.
2: Yeah.
0: Because Asians eat a lot of seafood.
1: You know what's another thing that probably contributes is people send their kids to, like, daycares and stuff like that when they're just little babies instead of, like, interacting with their kids. So they're going to this room with 20 other kids, and no one's paying attention to them. They're just like, here, chew on this toy, and not getting any stimulation for your brain in the years where your brain does most of its growing.
0: And then, like, homeschool kids with a mom that doesn't work, they're at home like, why does this happen, Mom?
1: Mm-hmm.
0: And then constantly, the other kids are not.
1: All day long.
2: Yeah. Asking questions.
0: Mm-hmm. Like, my friends that went to daycare that, like, lived on my street when I was a kid, they hated it so much. Like, they talked about how awful it was, and they, like, learned about sex sooner than me. Like, deviant things happen there. Mm-hmm. I'm not saying that the kids had sex, but it's just, like, one day this girl was like, do you know what cheese is? And I was like, what? And we were both, like, third grade, but actually third grade, because I hadn't done it the second time yet. Mm-hmm. So I was like, eight. And she was like, it's this thing that we don't tell the, I don't know what they would call them, the teachers or whatever at preschool, but we talk about how we know about cheese and the adults don't know that we know about cheese. And it's something boys and girls do and stuff like that. That was like the extent of it, but we were eight, you know?
2: Cheese?
0: They were calling it, they were using that as their code word for knowing what sex was.
2: Oh.
0: And it's just like, no thought like that occurred in my head, period. It took me years to be like, okay, one day I'll figure out what cheese means. Like, I literally stored that away.
2: Sure.
0: And, like, every
1: Bonnie
0: time...
1: Bonnie writing in her diary that night, somebody told me about cheese.
0: Like, anytime, like, I knew something was bad, quote-unquote, but I didn't know what it meant, I literally made, like, a mental note that, like, one day I'd figure it out. Like, one time somebody said to me, this is so stupid, like, you were not even a twinkle in your dad's eye back then, like the 80s, let's say.
2: Mm-hmm.
0: And I thought it meant something bad. And I thought, like, I was like, mental note, making babies has something to do with the dad's eyes. Like, literally, like, the way they said it seemed so, like, snarky.
2: It's really an odd phrase.
0: It is.
2: It really is an odd phrase. Like,
0: it's weird.
2: Yeah, it's kind of, yeah, that's a really odd
0: one. And I was always like, one day I'll figure out what it means when someone pulls up or points their middle finger. It probably means something like, I want to kill you. Like, it probably means something like that.
2: Oh, you didn't know what that meant?
0: For, like, until, like, fourth grade, I think. Or something.
2: I love it.
1: I'm just thinking about, like, what little Bonnie thought how babies were made. Like, cheese and eyes. Like,
0: yeah,
1: what is going on? It's all a ritual.
0: But that's the thing. It's, like, I barely thought about stuff like that. And I just think it's a little, like, it's a secondary thing. It doesn't necessarily make those kids stupider. It's, like, deviancy, you mm-hmm. know, like wasn't sure. was more introduced to the kids that all went to daycare and weren't watched and they weren't around their own moms who care about them the most. Right.
1: Yeah. Those people at daycares, they don't care about your kids.
0: Yeah.
1: At all.
0: No. That stuff is just like very terrifying to think about, like just having your kid in a room with like one or two adults that do not care about them and actually
1: don't talk to strangers except for these strangers that I drop you off with.
0: Yeah. It's like
2: these ones are okay.
1: Yeah. Yeah. I don't know them or their names, but they're fine. Yeah.
0: Think about how unhappy people are to be at work and you're just like, that's the environment I want my kids on.
1: Yeah. They're just going to baby work.
0: Yeah. So one thing that we were talking about with like relating to this article from the Wall Street Journal about how, yes, children really are getting dumber, is that circumcision does contribute to kids being stupider. And the title of this article that Alana sent me is psychological effects of circumcision. So there's more than just being like stupid, but I'm just reading the results segment, unless you want to read it. It doesn't matter to me.
2: Go ahead.
0: And it says, although the results obtained from the two questionnaires, and remember I skipped a lot, are not directly related to the subject of this study, they furnish material about the child's living conditions, which might be of interest to the psychologists abroad. Sorry, I didn't know I shouldn't read that part. It's like a little internal note. It says, only three of the subjects had separate bedrooms, two shared it with a close relative, but five with their parents. Okay, it's just explaining how they're running this thing.
2: Experiment.
0: I want to know the results. Come on now. So, the children from low-income families lived under very strong psychological and physical deprivation. Most were threatened by realistic fear of hunger and quite justified fears of destruction resulting from continuous maltreatment. The children from average income faced the typical problems of an American child of the same social class. The mothers showed considerable resistance against observing signs of mental disturbances in their children and, apart from two, describe their children as emotionally, socially, and intellectually healthy. The observations made during testing sessions and the innocent remarks of the mothers revealed that all of the children had certain psychological problems, such as bedwetting, phobias, and temper tantrums. All these kids were circumcised, I'm pretty sure.
2: Yeah, so, I mean, so you get to the summary of it is that they had measured perceptions of having been castrated. There was withdrawal from human relationships and difficulty responding to demands of external world. Greater aggression towards their mothers, which makes sense to me.
0: Part of this...
2: Because it could 100% be the mother who performed the surgery, right? So then you have that subconscious memory of a woman causing you lots of pain. Then on top of that, there was weaker control over primitive impulses to the point of maladaption.
1: Well, yeah.
2: So just think about the current man. And like
0: a lot of this sounds like what people say is autism, too. You know what I mean? Like not being able to deal with outside.
2: Weaker control over primitive impulses?
0: No. Like the
2: autism?
0: Not being able to deal with the outside.
2: Oh, sure. Yeah, sure. Yeah, that one.
0: Stimuli or whatever.
2: Mm-hmm. New fears and anxieties. Greater measured levels of aggression. Infantile regression of drawings and expressed wishes. And lower IQ as measured 7 days after the operation.
1: It makes sense for anyone who thinks about it logically for just a second, because you can't just take a brand new person to the world and subject them to massive amounts of trauma and expect them to be fine afterwards. Like, they don't use any anesthesia or anything like that.
0: Yeah.
1: They just take them in and perform a surgical operation on them.
0: Yeah.
1: And then they're like, good luck, kid.
2: Yeah.
0: I watched this video. I think it was from your organization.
1: They say they won't remember.
0: Because I followed them on Twitter.
2: Mm-hmm.
0: And this lady was talking about how her mom was a doctor and her mom decides to like take her to work one day and show her a circumcision for some reason. And she said she never thought of her own mom as like a teen, like a 16-year-old girl, seeing her mom perform the surgery on a little boy, not even like it didn't happen to herself. She said she could never think of her mom the same way. She said that was when she realized something was very wrong with her mother, because the child started off screaming and then was just like so red in the face that it was making no noise. And I've seen a baby do this once. It's horrible to admit. It's going to sound until I'm done with, like, I was 11, watching my nephew, and I went to go put his pants back on him that do those little metal
2: snaps.
0: Buttons, and I accidentally got his skin in there, and he literally he turned red, and I was like, and he was like silent, but his mouth open, like he was gonna scream. I was like, oh, good, it must have not hurt him because he's not screaming. And then he starts screaming afterwards for, like, the entire next, like, 2 hours because it hurt him, you know, and he was scared.
2: Yeah,
0: and
2: that's just, I mean, that's just metal getting...
0: Right, that's nothing, probably, as close.
2: That's not removing, yeah.
0: But she, the doctor, I just only mentioned that because the doctor, her mom told her, see, there, it doesn't hurt them because they don't even scream.
2: Right.
0: While it was doing that.
2: No, I know. It's a very weird justification because then people will say, okay, so then if you, you know, sexually assault a woman and rape her, then if she doesn't scream, hey, we're good, right? Yeah. Like, we're good. That's that means it's okay. So it's that same, it's like if we apply that same logic
0: and they probably
2: towards
0: scream
2: a different
0: after.
2: Situation, then you don't see it afterwards. Well, it goes into, the
0: like
2: body
0: shock.
2: Goes into shock. The body goes into shock. That's what it does. And like, yeah, there's no, anesthetic used. They might use a numbing cream.
1: Yeah.
2: But that's only in, I know. But also, there's no testing for that. They wait no time for it to happen.
1: Children
2: are on assembly line. They're on assembly line. And it's not just correct. And it's also not even enough because it's like, okay, I've had dental work before and you get shots of numbing. Mm-hmm. One, it hurts.
0: To get the shot.
2: To even get the shot. And then two, you're still feeling it.
1: And even after, like, sometimes they start and you're like, I can still feel you. I can still feel you doing that. Yeah. You didn't give me enough.
2: And that's an adult and you're getting an adult sized dose.
1: Right.
2: And it's not just topical.
0: And
2: it's literally going
0: topical,
2: into your bloodstream. Mm-hmm. Right. And it's still not enough. And so it is just justification. But there's different motives involved, from hospitals and from the historical practice of the procedures. You know, it's meant to cause the pain. They want the pain there.
1: Mm-hmm.
2: It's part of the plans. So.
0: And then the hospitals get $50.
2: Way more than that.
0: Really? Oh, I thought it was 50.
2: I thought you were joking. No, it's like on average, like 400 to 800.
0: Oh, okay.
2: For the procedure. And then that's not including the money that's made from
0: my
2: when they
0: point
2: sell
0: was
2: the
0: like,
2: foreskins.
0: Oh, that's how sick that they would do it for just $50,
2: oh,
0: by
2: no.
0: the way. Like,
2: no,
0: I don't
2: no,
0: know if that was clear.
2: What's
0: but okay,
2: really,
0: even if it's 400, that's sick.
2: No, for sure. But then that's also not including the hospitals, what they make from selling the body part.
0: Yeah.
2: Right.
0: So, that's gross. Yeah.
2: Yeah. Yeah. But wait, is it also interesting is that in the places in the states where the government, you know, organizations no longer cover it under Medicare, the rates of circumcision drop.
0: Mm.
2: And so people are like, oh, wait, they're not paying this for me. I have to pay for it out of pocket. I guess it's not that bad that my child gets to keep his whole body.
1: Right.
2: That's, I guess so. I have to pay for it out of pocket. No way. I'm not doing it.
0: Yeah.
2: And
0: you think,
2: isn't that crazy?
0: The other thing
2: it's
0: is
2: funny.
0: Probably like, it's the like, oh, so I guess nurse it's not is that probably inconvenient. Like way more like, just do it. It's already paid for. The nurse probably tries harder
2: yes.
0: to get it.
2: So there's
0: they get paid.
2: Yes. There's another study you could look up. So there has been a study done on the average amount of times that personnel will ask a mother or parents when they're in the hospital of how many times they would like their child to get circumcised. And I'm almost positive that the results were between 5 to 9 times that they would ask them.
1: It's not surprising.
2: Correct. Yeah. And I have been at the births of several of my friends and of my sister's births. And yeah, I mean, I've seen this happen where the staff, she vocalized, you know, her wants. I'm sure lots of other women can attest to this too with what they want, say that they want. And then staff completely disregarding it or trying to push their own views. And also from being a part of, which by the way, the organization is called Bloodstained Men and Friends. We are a nonprofit dedicated to children's rights and being against all circumcision of males and females. And, so since joining that group, I have met also a lot of women and, men who said that their parents never even got axed, that they just got whisked away. And they came back circumcised. Yeah.
0: This is from Intact America. Their research shows that new moms are asked an average of 8 times if they want to have their newborn boys circumcised. And it says, that's not healthcare. That's solicitation. Is Intact America your nemesis? I'm just kidding.
2: No. That's another good organization.
0: Yeah.
2: But
0: I'm sure.
2: It's like, I mean, people could write in and it'll be anecdotal evidence. But they can write in and say, you know, how many times that they were asked. And I know that. Also, Intact America, yes, we have the same cause, but people can write in their own hospital experiences, right? Because somebody's counter argument would say, oh, well, that's a biased organization. Of course, they're going to say it's a lot of times. Just talk to any woman who has given birth in a hospital. They will give you a similar story.
0: This is crazy. I didn't even ask this or anything. I was looking up what you asked about and the number I found from Intact America. But you know how Google will say, like, people also ask this. I said, how painful is circumcision on a scale of 1 to 10? And the AI overview answer is, on a scale of 1 to 10, pain during a properly numbed circumcision procedure is 0. That doesn't even sound believable.
2: That doesn't, yeah,
0: like,
2: no.
0: 0 even numbed. I wouldn't believe that.
1: They wouldn't cry if that were the case.
0: While the recovery pain...
2: It's so crazy. That is wild.
0: While the recovery pain in the first few days is typically rated as mild to moderate 2 to 4. Besides, you were guessing based on a baby. You know what I mean? Like, you
1: The baby's not like, ask the baby. Let me
2: Right. Well, there was, I think it was in 1985. Before that, the general consensus in the medical industry was that babies could not feel pain.
0: Yeah.
2: Because Western medicine believed that.
1: They're like fish.
2: Yeah. They thought like the nerve receptors didn't come in until a certain time. And so they could not feel pain. Yes. So even before, I think it was 1985, 1984, we could look it up again. But before then, they didn't use any creams on children for the circumcision because they were like, they don't feel pain.
0: Hmm.
2: Right. So it's like, well, what, so all those men, right, during, because circumcision has only been done in the United States during the era of hospital births.
0: Mm-hmm.
2: Before then, it wasn't done. People were born at home. All of my great uncles were intact and, by the way, lived their whole life with no issues with their penises. Mm-hmm. And so it's
0: never
2: like,
0: asked my uncle.
2: Well, you just know. You just know by that endpoint, right?
0: Oh, okay.
2: I guess I'm also just bold. I don't mind asking those kind of questions. But yeah, so... Before then, it's a new phenomena. But so imagine like those generations, like 1920s-ish to 1980s, all of those men that have that severe pain done to them with no numbing at all, like not even trying.
1: Yeah, well, people
2: right?
1: say things like, oh, they'll never remember because you can't remember from when you're that little. But yeah, you might not like viscerally remember it, but you're storing that trauma inside of you. Every time you go through a trauma, it affects your brain.
2: Yeah, can we beat our children? Again, can we rape women as long as they don't remember it?
1: It's fine.
2: We just get to do whatever we want then to like our spouses and children as long as they don't remember it.
0: That's crazy.
2: Yeah, it's all good. Yeah.
0: And it's like, if you're talking about like if you have the right to do something or not, that's one thing. But the other thing about it is like people don't typically want to harm their children.
1: Right.
0: They're being told that it doesn't harm them. They're Googling and getting, oh, it's a 0 on a scale of 1 to 10.
2: They're being manipulated. Yeah.
0: So like, it's also
2: it's a hard thing also for men to overcome when that was done to them, because it's a hard, you know, they don't want to admit what was done to them, and it's a very intimate part of their body. And so it's harder for men to overcome, I think, than women. And so we also have that aspect.
0: Yeah, it's not a good thing. Yeah, I definitely think that it can make people stupider. Because, like, all of the things that you listed from that summary from the last study about whether or not it made them dumber, it sounds like stuff that would make somebody stupider in the same way that masks do. Like, when it was saying that they were, you know, more staying away from... They're not able to deal with the typical... I can't find it here, but they weren't able to deal as much with the typical stimuli of... life, that's like keeping yourself away from other people because you just can't deal with like maybe embarrassment, or you can't deal with like looking at them. I don't know what it is exactly. Like with like autistic people, it's all kinds of things. Like some people don't like the feeling of being looked at, and like they don't like to see other people. Like I don't, it could be anything, but you know, I'm just saying that is similar to not being able to see a face because of a mask. And that was proven to lower the kids' IQs because of the masks, not being able to see each other. And it's just like talking is like one of the things that obviously makes you smarter. And there are kids that like just naturally don't talk till they're like three or something, but they're watching other people. They're like nonstop observing, and then all of a sudden they start talking a lot. You know, that's
1: I think
0: different.
1: A lot of parents don't even talk to their kids though when they're little babies.
0: Yeah,
1: they just don't talk to them.
2: No.
0: And I feel like that is a huge thing that if that was studied, I would just bet money that makes them like reading to your kids and talking to them. That's the same thing. You know, like just talking to them has to make them smarter. It's crazy.
1: Like when you have a baby, you're supposed to just constantly narrate everything that you're doing, because the more you talk to them, the more they're absorbing. The faster they're learning how to use their own communication skills. It's stimulating the gray matter of their brain, like all kinds of things.
2: Yeah, and also sign language.
1: It's also sign language.
2: Sign language.
1: I taught my kids
2: really
1: sign language
2: good.
1: When they were babies.
2: Yeah, that's really cool. One aspect of intelligence with the circumcision aspect that I think also needs talked about, and also I found this out in the last year, so to me it was mind-blowing. I had... And this is the deeper down the rabbit hole you go, you learn more things, that the CIA had studied the effects on circumcision in the 1960s and 70s, and it was under the umbrella of the Project MKUltra.
0: Mm-hmm.
2: So it's like, okay, so the CIA knew about the harmful effects of circumcision for 60 years ago and still continued it, you know, still continued it, still endorsed it. And so it's like, well, they clearly have a motive behind that. Like, think about that, right? Like, why did they let that continue?
0: Because they spent money to study it. And it's like, when they discovered it's bad, they continued.
2: Mm-hmm.
1: Yep. And they want the majority of people to be lower intelligence.
0: Same thing with fluoride.
2: Right, exactly. It's a win-win. Right. Yeah, it's a win-win. Also, too, the Asian countries that, like we talked about earlier and you listed out, they all to have higher IQ and longer longevity. They also don't circumcise there.
0: Oh, yeah.
2: Yep. So, like, so we have, like, the main countries that circumcise is the U.S., Israel, and Muslims.
0: Hmm.
2: You know?
0: I didn't know that about Muslims. I guess I never really thought about it, but that makes sense. Mm-hmm. Yeah. All Abrahamic, so.
2: Yep, all the, just the Abrahamic religions.
0: And, like, the Christians say that they can get out of it, but for some reason it was just sold back to Americans. Like Europeans that are even Christians don't do it.
2: Right.
0: Like,
2: and they have a higher,
0: Christians aren't doing that.
2: Yep. And they have a higher Christian population than the U.S. does, and they don't circumcise their children.
0: Wow.
2: Yeah. Mm-hmm. But it got brought over and indoctrinated in the U.S. And so now we're escaping. We're gearing out of it. But yeah, the U.S. has been dropping. Thankfully, positive note, it's been dropping in the U.S. rates have since the 1980s.
1: Good.
0: Yep. Yeah. That's really good. I'm glad. There is definitely eye-catching the intactivism you do with specifically that group. I'm sure that other groups maybe don't do this, like that they stand on the side of the road with like red on their white pants to make it look like blood.
2: Oh, for sure.
0: Maybe
2: it's eye-catching.
0: Fake blood or something. I don't
2: people
0: know what
2: who support
0: use.
2: Or they can't, or against, they can't help it. They gotta
0: look and wonder
2: that's
0: what
2: the
0: that
2: whole
0: means.
2: Point. Yeah, they make fun. It's like, that's the whole point. We got your attention.
0: Yeah.
2: And, but also Bloodstained Men and Friends is the only traveling protest group there is. There's no one else. I mean, do you see anybody else?
0: Circumcision or?
2: Yeah. I mean, no, like in general, protesting anything.
0: Wow.
2: Like, do you guys see any other protest
0: I've never
2: group,
0: heard
2: like,
0: of it.
2: Traveling
0: like, when I heard that
2: around?
0: Was your job, I was like, that's crazy. I've never heard of that. So yeah, that's really cool.
2: Yeah.
0: All right. So what's the website they can check out?
2: It's bloodstainedmenandfriends.org or bloodstainedmen.org.
0: Bloodstainedmen. Okay.
2: .org.
0: So more Free Talk Live coming up. Thanks for being on the show, Alana. Next segment, we'll have Alana's boyfriend, Chad, and more Free Talk Live coming up. 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
10: From Feature Story News in Washington, I'm Nick Harper with the Week in Review. This week, U.S. President Donald Trump entertained Chinese President Xi Jinping for a three-day state visit to Washington, a visit that was filled with warm words and diplomatic ceremony, but few concrete breakthroughs on trade, technology, or Taiwan. Trump called their time together very productive, adding, "Tremendous things will be happening." They agreed a two-month extension to the trade truce and discussed the possibility of a hotline to flag artificial intelligence emergencies. Reporting from the summit, FSN's Kate Fisher said business interests played a big part in the discussions.
11: U.S. technology companies are interested in access to the Chinese market. At the same time, Washington's increasingly concerned about advanced chips and computing power that could have military as well as commercial applications. So this is where kind of business and national security can collide. And U.S. businesses want clarity on this. They want to know what they can sell, which technologies they can sell and invest in, and how these rules are going to apply to them.
10: World leaders addressed the United Nations General Assembly in New York this week. Donald Trump, in his speech, warned he may annihilate Iran. In response, the Iranian president, Masoud Pezeshkian, delivered a defiant address, declaring his country would never bow to President Trump. FSN's UN correspondent Mitch McCown was there this week and sent this report from New York.
12: Masoud Pezeshkian's speech pushed back on what he painted as the hypocrisies of the United States, but it was also one of defiance where he said Iran will not be bullied. Iran's president spoke of the bombing of a school in the country where 123 children died, an event the US has been investigating since it happened in February. Pezeshkian said in no way should Iran give up nuclear technology, claiming the government only wants to use it for peaceful purposes.
10: Also at the UN General Assembly, the Israeli Prime Minister Benjamin Netanyahu used his speech to call accusations of genocide a lie. 77 national delegations walked out in protest. The Palestinian Authority President Mahmoud Abbas used his speech to accuse Israel of eradicating Palestinians in Gaza and the West Bank. FSN's James Goodison was covering the proceedings at the UN and sent this report.
13: He had denounced Israel's actions in Gaza and the West Bank as genocidal. He accused Israel of a colonial scheme. But a crucial point, he wasn't actually there. He had to deliver these remarks over video link because for the second time in 2 years, the Trump administration denied him a visa. And since then, we have now heard from Benjamin Netanyahu. I was just listening to his speech. And the first thing to note is, just like last year, as he rose to the podium in the General Assembly, there was a mass walkout of delegates and members in protest.
10: From Bureaus Worldwide, this is FSN.
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1: Lori.
2: Alana.
0: And we were talking last segment about why people are stupid nowadays. But in other news, there is this idea. I'm not sure if they're saying it's absolutely set in stone, 100% truth, you know, or if it's just a theory, but we'll get into it, that your accent might have just become a security vulnerability. And I already kind of see what they're saying, even though I haven't read the article. It seems like it's easier to, like, maybe you have something where you log into something only if you say a password, and if you have an accent, it's easier to copy that. Or maybe somebody calls your parents saying, "Hey, it's me, Bonnie," like, and that's my accent, and they are, it's easier for AI to copy an accent. I mean, it sounds stupid because everyone has an accent now that I'm saying it out loud, but, like, you know, more obvious that it's really you, because, like, maybe old, you know, what's it called, like, technology, you could tell it was fake because it didn't have the accent, couldn't do it before. I don't know. That's just my guess, if that makes sense.
1: Yeah, I don't know.
0: It says, new research suggests that when a scammer uses AI to sound just like you, you are more likely to fall prey to the scam. Oh, okay. So it's not what I was saying at all. It's like, if you get a call in your accent, that makes sense, because a scammer from India calling in, it's like you hear the Indian accent, you just hang up. In fact, like, a friend of mine is from Pakistan, and he's part of a organization I'm sort of part of. I haven't really dealt with them in so long that I don't even know if I'm still part of them, but, and we were trying to, like, fundraise at one point, and he just wasn't allowed to do it because, like, we all could do it, and he just wasn't allowed to do it because he had an accent that sounds basically Indian. So, like, he was just going to get hung up on. Right. In fact, it could be negative.
1: Right.
0: Could be, like, blowback. Like, they get mad that there's an Indian scammer calling around for this organization.
1: That's
0: literally. Which is so messed up, but it's pretty funny. So, yeah, maybe that's what they mean, that you're targeted with your accent. So, imagine you get a call supposedly from your bank. Oh, my God. Yeah. The caller who shares your Uper accent from Michigan's Upper Peninsula. Have you heard of that?
2: No, but
0: wow.
2: I also live in Lower.
0: Yeah, but I don't know. I've never heard of that.
2: Mm-hmm.
0: Uper. It's Y-O-O-P-E-R.
2: Oh, sure. That is what they call them.
0: Oh, okay. Mm-hmm. Warns you that someone is trying to wire a large sum from your account, then requests your PIN to stop the transaction.
2: Sure.
0: That actually makes a lot of sense. I feel like I'd be more likely to be like, this has to be real. This is like a chick from around here. You know,
2: well,
0: that
2: yeah.
0: was the voice.
2: It's preying on the tribal instinct.
0: Yeah.
2: That we all have to be, like, close to people who are similar to us.
0: Unusual request, sure. Not really. I feel like that's, like, exactly what they do. You know what I mean? Like, I got a text not too long ago that was like, this thing, and I know that it's a thing that I use, this, like, a website, and they offer a service, is trying to charge your card for this amount. We blocked it, yes or no? And I was like, I'm going to wait till the next day to call my bank, because, like,
2: sure.
0: I could easily say yes to that, and then maybe it would ask me a PIN, and I would put my PIN in, and that might be totally normal,
1: no.
0: But also a scammer could do it. No, but it was real. The yes
1: yeah,
0: thing was real.
1: They don't ever ask you to put your PIN in.
0: Right, that wasn't real. But I'm just saying, if I got a call, no, like, think about this. Like, there's a thing called a password, too. So, like, whenever I call this one bank that I have, they ask me, okay, before we continue, what's your password?
1: Mm-hmm.
0: So maybe that's only me calling them, but
1: yes.
0: I tell them it.
1: Well, so that's like a good rule to follow anytime that you're unsure about any. If somebody is contacting you, never trust that they say who they are.
0: Yeah, that's a good point.
1: Always just like hang
0: up and call
1: or
0: the
1: like don't answer the email. Contact them directly from, you know, their actual website or like the phone number that you have for them.
0: Yeah.
1: And not the one that's been provided for you.
0: Yeah. In one thing that I have that has to do with money, like an app on my phone, if I'm on the phone at all and I then am like, oh, I need to go add money to that account, and I click on the app, it has a banner up at the top and won't let you click anything on the page until you acknowledge it that says, we are not on the phone with you right now. Mm-hmm. Is that pretty good?
1: Mm-hmm.
0: That's a pretty good one. Like, that annoys me every time. I'm like, why isn't it letting me click? And I'm like, oh, yeah. But that's a pretty good one. Like, mm-hmm. so somebody could call you on the phone and be like, this is insert thing. I feel like it's a vulnerability to say what banks you have. You know what I mean? Like,
1: yeah.
0: I don't know. And you go, they tell you, go to your app right now and type in this and, you know, whatever. So they just have it to where if you're on the phone and they like will, their system knows if they are on the phone with you. So mm-hmm. that's pretty good. Anyways, just talking about that in general, this actual story, that's something I hadn't thought about at all. And my guess doesn't even really make sense. Like, oh, well, as long as they have your accent and they call your parents, then it's easier for them. Of course that's true, but pretty sure that was like always the case. So anyways, in fact, that would be a the opposite of vulnerability. Like, if it was harder to do accents before, then it would be opposite of vulnerability. Because someone calls your parents saying, this is Lana, but they sound like they don't have any accent at all, or don't sure. have any accent like yours.
2: Mm-hmm.
0: Then, yeah, that's like a good thing. I never thought about that before. That is now, like, that hurdle is crossed. Because they have, like, 10 seconds of your voice. They basically have it. You know what I mean? So anyways, it says unusually request your maybe enough to put you on guard, but chances are your guard is lowered by the familiarity of the caller's voice. After all, the person sounds just like you. And if it was here, they'd have to be like, yeah, there's like a wicked weird charge on your account. Like, and that I wouldn't even question because they said that. I don't know, honestly. That's what the scammer who contacted you is hoping for. They've discovered that AI, drawing on the huge troves of speech available on social media and other online sources and Free Talk Live, can now produce highly convincing mimicry of local accents from all over the country. It's gotten so good, says Neil Kirk, an associate professor of psychology at Alberta University in Dundee, Scotland. People naturally default to thinking they are hearing a real human. If you're like in Iceland or something like that, that's like the least common spoken language. So if you're mm-hmm. in Iceland, you hear an Icelandic, call come in, you're probably going to think that's real. For a sense of the reach of AI voice technology, consider this. The most popular voice generating platform, 11 Labs, says on its website that it offers more than 10,000 voices in its library and can clonable on

0: written in synthetic speech as human or AI. In the first study, 150 online participants in Scotland were asked to listen to human and AI-generated Scottish Standard English or Dundonian or Scots, a dialectic spoken. Dundonian Scots, a dialectic spoken by about 30% of people living in Dundee. I always think of Dundee as just Australia.
1: Mm-hmm.
0: I never knew that was in Scotland. Is there like a new Dundee or something in Australia? Maybe.
1: No idea.
0: Because you know they say Crocodile Dundee.
2: Okay, I don't know exactly what that means. Those two at all.
0: But so a city of just 150,000 people. So I guess that makes sense. If 150,000 people have this like this specific accent, mm-hmm. then you get the call. Most listeners assumed both the human and AI voices were human. They simply didn't expect a machine to sound like them. That makes sense. Kirk says they were even more likely to be tricked when the AI recited sentences in Dundonian, suggesting that the more particular the accent, the more likely people are to assume the voice is human. Research by Na Kyung, or Kimberly Nguyen, a marketing professor at the Professor of Cincinnati, show the effects of a familiar voice can have. In a recent paper, Nguyen analyzed 14 seasons of Shark Tank, a television show where entrepreneurs try to convince members of a panel of potential investors
2: to back them. Shark Tank, I love that show.
0: Yeah, I love it too. And they used to actually play that sometime in like a math class when we had off days. Oh. I felt like that was like the tiniest bit better than watching like a stupid cartoon.
2: Fun, for sure.
0: You know, not 100%. Just fun, but I felt like it was like maybe you kind of learn something.
2: You do, 100%.
0: Yeah. I mean, you do. Maybe it's like a little over. I don't know.
2: You do. You learn about different finances and like return on investments and learning about how sales and how to market them mm-hmm. and different ideas that people have and that you can turn your creative idea into
0: if
2: a project.
0: If nothing else, too. Also,
2: I think there's good things to that one.
0: Inspiration and stuff. I felt like that for was sure. kind of cool. You know what's actually kind of funny, too? It's like in high school, they tried to talk to us about how horrible the robber barons are and the people who made monopolies. And we all thought we had to watch TV about Rockefeller and other people like that, like Rockefeller and other people like that they always call like they started these monopolies and they're bad, and we're all like, these guys are cool because they like started businesses and like became super rich, like mm-hmm. literally me and all the kids in our class, so not libertarian kind of way, even like we're just like, these people are actually kind of cool.
2: But a lot of Morgan, those JP people Morgan, they didn't become that level of success on their own. They all use the government to leverage reaching that level of wealth.
0: I feel like at that time it wasn't as much that as that it was like the perfect time for them. Mm-hmm. Maybe like some of that did come in, mm-hmm. but at the time it was just like nobody else was making like Standard Oil was. They came in, filled a market hole like so fast and so good that it didn't need to be like, they didn't need like in what's it called, competition. But then, so that part was like legitimate, but then it's like they had it so good they were like, yeah, and now we're gonna block any kind of competition. Mm-hmm. You know what I mean? So like that did come through too, but just in the inspiration to like, wow, I want to go and change the world in a way that didn't lead back to starting a law, like I was saying earlier, it was constantly drilled into my head in school, was actually kind of like kids liked it, is all I'm trying to say. Like,
1: sure.
0: And that backfired on the teachers, because the teachers wanted us to think like they were making children work and they wouldn't give people breaks. And that finally people made unions, and unions are good. That was the secondary thing. Like, global warming, number one.
1: Unions.
0: And unions are good, number two. That was like all I learned in school.
2: Yeah.
0: Like, the biggest things I learned in school.
2: Mm-hmm.
0: Rubber barons. All the time. And in Texas,
1: you're so
0: Texas,
1: traumatized by the robber barons.
0: Yeah, seriously. I hate the word. A broader experiment cited in Nguyen's paper, which, sorry, was about, she analyzed 14 seasons of Shark Tank. She found that the closer an entrepreneur sounded to one of the panelists, the more likely that the panelist was to make a deal. Oh, wow.
1: That's weird.
2: That's interesting.
0: Nguyen studied similarity in timbre or the overall quality of a voice. A broader experiment cited in Nguyen's paper suggests that casting a wide net by mimicking a voice that would sound familiar to most people in a target population rather than aiming to mimic a particular accent could also work for scammers. Casting a wide net, huh? Like, I've been told, because I'm like a military brat, that I just sound very American.

0: to foreigners. Like, foreigners have told me, I just sound like, wow, you sound like typical movie American kind of.
1: It's
0: like
1: the American accent. Non-accent.
0: Right. Yeah. So I wonder if, like, they're trying to say, like, even if, like, a person with a country accent from Alabama heard my voice, it would still be more helpful than somebody with a foreign accent. That is a little obvious, I guess. But, yeah, so it gets even stronger if it's more particular, though. So that's all pretty interesting. I like talking on the show about, like, what things scammers are using to scam people nowadays, because I just think it's, like, so incredibly prevalent. Like, I basically don't use SMS, like, regular text messaging anymore. Like, only use Signal. And I also hate Telegram because of it. Like, Telegram is nothing but, like, I get
1: constant,
0: like, messages from, like, women being like, would you like to have sex with me tonight? And it's fake, obviously.
2: Yeah. Right. Yeah.
0: I hate that. I don't understand how they can't get that under control, but Signal is fine. Like, you know? And I know that some people say Telegram's more private.
2: It's also pretty funny because it's like, what is your success rate with that?
0: Seriously.
2: Like, every man has to know no woman is messaging you.
1: It's just saying, bots talking to bots.
0: Hi. It's probably like a very low rate, but once they get one, like, it's worth it. You know what I mean?
2: Maybe.
0: Because, like, it happens, hate to say, but, you know, like, it's like, how could you possibly fall for that? It's because they're so desperate, you know?
2: Yeah.
0: It's insane that anyone could fall for it. It's crazy. Mm-hmm. Like, the last one literally said something like, would you like to make love tonight? And I'm like, especially if you're really not getting any, can you imagine just suddenly a stranger asks you that? No. You know? Like, that's not how it works.
2: Sure.
0: Like, how could you believe that?
2: Mm-hmm.
0: Sometimes it says something like, I'd like to get to know you. And that's it. But that one was, like, way more forward.
2: Yeah. That one, I guess, I could see falling for. The more casual it is.
0: Yeah, yeah. If it's like, I don't know you. Who is this? And then you start a conversation.
1: I can't imagine ever responding to a message being like, I don't know you. Who is this?
0: But, like, think about just people.
1: Like,
0: just,
1: if I see,
0: like,
1: people at the store that I might know, I'm like, I'm going to hide.
0: I know.
1: around this corner just in case they see me. I barely want to message people that I do know.
0: When you go just, like, two generations older, it's like, those people just suddenly seem like they, like, don't know how computers work.
1: That's true.
0: And it's like,
2: they're the most,
0: they're gonna, like, see somebody say, like, how are you doing, and be like, do I know you? Like, seriously.
1: Mm-hmm.
0: Like, that blows my mind too. I don't understand. Mm-mm. How they didn't just, like, instantly get with the program. But I guess it's, like, impossible for me to understand, because, like, when I was young, computers were just always around. So
1: there's something about their brains that just cannot grasp it. My dad, when I was a kid, built us a computer, like, before anybody I knew had a computer. We had a computer, but he couldn't program the VCR. And, like,
2: that's interesting.
1: Yeah, and, like, he doesn't understand modern internet usage with your phone and stuff like that.
2: So he understood hardware, but not software.
1: Yeah, he was a mechanic.
2: Hardware, but
1: when I was a kid, right. So
2: software,
1: he could, like, put anything together, but he couldn't actually, like, use it the right way. So I feel like their brains just are not, you know, like, the gray matter was not programmed that way when they were little kids.
2: Mm-hmm.
0: Yeah. When I was a kid, my grandpa and my dad, actually, not that my dad is like this to this day or anything, because he's, like, you know, Gen X. But when I was a kid, my dad would be like, yeah, it's crazy. She's like a computer whiz. And it would just be me clicking, like, next run on like, a program.
2: Mm-hmm.
0: And, like, they'd be like, look what she can do. I'm not even joking. Like, they eventually figured it out, obviously. Well, not necessarily my grandparents, but.
2: It's pretty funny. It's cute.
0: Yeah, like, it was just something, like, for some reason, I guess it's just when you're a kid, you learn things quicker, like, languages and stuff. So,
2: yeah.
0: It's just kind of like learning a language, I guess. Like, I feel like if I today had to, like, switch over to all Mac, it would be, like, very hard, because I've never had to use a Mac computer.
1: Even just having to use Stu's iPhone, I'm like, what is this thing?
0: Yeah.
1: Get it away from me.
0: iPhone took me a little bit of time.
2: I'm the one who's got the iPhone.
0: Yeah.
2: I know.
0: No, I have one, too. It took me a while. Like, it took me, like, a few months, and then once I got it, I feel like I couldn't go back. Like, but
1: I feel like Android,
0: now I'm more
1: just
0: used
1: so,
0: to this, yeah.
1: It's just so, like, I know how it works. I've always used Android. It's intuitive for me. And so when I pick up an iPhone, I'm like, I don't understand. How do you go back? How do you go back with this thing?
0: And it is so different. Like, it's weird. It's like they tried to make it so different from each other that, like, two people wouldn't be able to communicate in some way. Like, the reason I ended up switching to iPhone was because, like, all my gay friends were, like, bullying me. They were, like, literally, I can't even believe you have not an iPhone.
1: Like the meme, anyone got a Samsung charger and everyone's around with their fists.
0: Yeah, I've never seen that meme, but that's what it was like. They'd be like, okay, I'll just airdrop it to you. And I'd be like, well, actually, and they made like, what? It's horrible. It's like they purposely, these brands made these things so different to where you'd have like a visceral reaction. Like, it's like they wanted those things to be so different for some reason, and I'm not sure what that is.
1: You know? Competition.
0: Yeah, but it's like, I don't know
1: peer
0: if they
1: pressure.
0: Were even similar
1: so
0: at all.
1: So your gay friends can laugh at you for having an Android, and then you buy an iPhone.
0: Yeah, but like, why did Samsung not then make it really similar to an iPhone? Like, it seems like both are just like, let's make these as different as possible.
1: I think Samsung made it more user-friendly, was their whole goal, and iPhone was like, no, we're going to make it very,
0: I've always
1: like,
0: heard the opposite, though.
1: Exclusive. And
0: I've always heard that iPhone is more intuitive to people.
1: No way. And, like, you have to have the I thing to go with it. Like,
0: yeah,
1: I can use anything I want with my Samsung.
0: Like chargers and stuff like that.
1: Yeah, or like
0: they
1: you
0: do that part on purpose.
1: You want a cross-platform? You have to have whatever the MacBook or whatever.
0: Yeah,
1: your phone to your computer. You have to have that.
0: But
1: Apple
0: then once
1: stuff.
0: You do have that, it's so easy.
1: And you gotta have an
0: and
1: Apple
0: I don't have
1: account.
0: That. By the way, I only have iPhone. I don't have like Mac. But I bet if I did, I'd be like, wow, this is so great because I can connect. I just don't want to do that for whatever reason.
1: And you got to have a Apple account and stuff like that. Like my phone, I could just use it with anything. I like beam my phone to the TV.
0: Yeah, but I could do that too.
2: That's like, true.
1: Intuitively, your phone will just like connect to your TV. Like any TV.
0: I don't know what you mean by intuitively, but like I can
1: like
0: connect it to a smart TV.
1: Like I will open
0: that,
1: up YouTube
0: like,
1: and try to watch something. I'll be like, do you want to cast it on your TV?
0: Yeah, and that's what I'm saying. Like if I'm in like an Airbnb and they have that, because I don't have that. I don't even, oh yeah, I do have a TV, but
1: like,
0: it's
1: I can just open my
0: broken.
1: Phone and use it as a remote for my TV and stuff like that.
0: It probably depends on the TV you have though.
1: No, mine just does it with
0: but
1: any
0: like,
1: smart TV.
0: Probably wouldn't
1: that's how
0: do it
1: Samsung
0: to a Mac one. I don't know, but I'm just telling you like it's definitely popped up on my...
1: I don't think Mac makes TVs.
0: Well, then that disproves what you're saying because my phone also tries to connect to TVs like when I'm in somebody else's house.
1: Yeah, I don't know. I don't have an i whatever. I know Stu's phone is like much harder to like connect
0: ever
1: just
0: since
1: to our like Bluetooth speaker or whatever in the house.
0: The other thing about it is like ever since I learned how to type on an iPhone and stuff like that, if I have to use Ian's phone to type, it's just like, oh my god, how did I ever do this? Like, but I think it's just what you're used to, you know?
1: What's different about that?
0: Like if you need to go back on something, like you need to correct how you spelled something words ago, you know how you would just like click on the word and click exactly where it goes? In iPhone, you hold down the space bar and you move around. And once you know how to do that, that's like, oh, this is awesome and fast. Like, and once you get it down, it's like, oh, this is so fast. But when you're not used to that and you try to do it on a phone that doesn't work, obviously, like, you, it's, what I'm trying to say is more not that one's better than the other, it's that it's what you're used to, you know? And, I think that it's weird that they wanted to do that. Like,
1: yeah, I don't know.
0: They really hardcore wanted to make it, like, obviously, if you get in any car, you can basically figure out how to drive it if you know how to drive a car. You know what I mean? And those are all different. So, like, I'm just wondering out loud.
2: I mean, it seems like that technology, right, like this object of a phone, this technology, it'll be more expensive to operate. So your choices to create are more limited, let's say, than car manufacturing as far as styles and modes to create it, like different styles you can do. So they basically followed like the two-party system. They're like, okay, we're going to create two choices, right? Give people a choice. But it's really...
0: Yeah, like BlackBerry barely exists anymore.
2: Yeah,
0: it feels
2: for sure.
0: Like, I mean,
2: like there really is no
0: Colin
2: large freedom of
0: one.
2: Choice. It's like basically 50-50. You've got two choices. But I think it's just convenient for them to follow like that two-party system that's already in people's minds because that's the most prevalent conditioning.
0: I do wonder why. It's weird. Like, I don't see how it gets anyone more money. Like, I just don't. Like, it seems like if iPhone didn't change their chargers to be like only your charger, then people could buy any kind of charger from them. Does that make sense? Like, I just don't see how it makes either more money. Like, it feels more like they're trying to separate people, but
2: yeah, so,
0: that's
2: right.
0: A long way to try to separate
1: well,
0: people.
1: Yeah, but it's
0: so
1: like
0: I could be wrong.
1: Brand
0: but.
1: Exclusivity. Mm. Like, luxury
0: and
1: brands
0: like loyalty.
1: And stuff do, you know?
0: Yeah. I just find it weird because it's like, especially compared to like cars, it's like I said, like, you can get in a car and it's not like, it could be like mildly, like for a second, like where is your, how do you turn your lights on? You know, like for a second, but it's not like wildly different. Like it actually seems wildly different switching to an iPhone. from another kind of phone. I don't know.
1: I don't know. I saw some video of some guy's car the other day, and this, like, the gear shift was just like a ball.
0: Yeah, I've seen that.
2: Oh,
0: that's
2: I've seen
0: awful.
2: Those too.
0: I would get so
1: and there
0: so
1: was like nothing on it, like, that says what you're doing. It was just like a white lit up ball that
0: that's
1: he had
0: so
1: to like
0: awful.
1: Move around.
0: That's
1: so
0: awful.
1: I get that's
0: I've seen
1: pretty different
0: like a,
1: from any. If I got
0: true.
1: Into that car, I'd be like,
0: yeah.
1: I don't know what I'm doing
0: sure.
1: in here.
0: Yeah. I've seen a dial kind of thing.
2: Oh,
0: and either
2: one
0: I would
2: before.
0: I would never be able. I would never want to do that at least. Oh, wait, I rented a car that was like that for a day to go visit Ian when my car was like in the shop once, and it was like not fun because he had to really think about it. Mm-hmm. And it's like, it would appear on the screen in front of you where your speedometer was, so it wasn't like impossible or anything. It was just like, wow, this is so much stupider than just like, why wouldn't they just stick to the thing everyone knows? Like, I know the feeling right
2: stupider.
0: Now of click going into reverse, you know?
2: Stupider body.
0: Oh, is that not a word? I forget. Whatever. 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
3: 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Smart guy. 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I'm Holland Cook.
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7: From Feature Story News in Washington, I'm Nick Harper with the Week in Review. This week, U.S. President Donald Trump entertained Chinese President Xi Jinping for a three-day state visit to Washington, a visit that was filled with warm words and diplomatic ceremony, but few concrete breakthroughs on trade, technology, or Taiwan. Trump called their time together very productive, adding tremendous things will be happening. They agreed a two-month extension to the trade truce and discussed the possibility of a hotline to flag artificial intelligence emergencies. Reporting from the summit, FSN's Kate Fisher said business interests played a big part in the discussions.
8: U.S. technology companies are interested in access to the Chinese market. At the same time, Washington's increasingly concerned about advanced chips and computing power that could have military as well as commercial applications. So this is where kind of business and national security can collide. And U.S. businesses want clarity on this. They want to know what they can sell, which technologies they can sell and invest in, and how these rules are going to apply to them.
7: World leaders addressed the United Nations General Assembly in New York this week. Donald Trump, in his speech, warned he may annihilate Iran. In response, the Iranian president, Masoud Pezeshkian, delivered a defiant address, declaring his country would never bow to President Trump. FSN's UN correspondent Mitch McCown was there this week and sent this report from New York.
9: Masoud Pezeshkian's speech pushed back on what he painted as the hypocrisies of the United States, but it was also one of defiance where he said Iran will not be bullied. Iran's president spoke of the bombing of a school in the country where 123 children died, an event the US has been investigating since it happened in February. Pezeshkian said in no way should Iran give up nuclear technology, claiming the government only wants to use it for peaceful purposes.
7: Also at the UN General Assembly, the Israeli Prime Minister Benjamin Netanyahu used his speech to call accusations of genocide a lie. 77 national delegations walked out in protest. The Palestinian Authority President Mahmoud Abbas used his speech to accuse Israel of eradicating Palestinians in Gaza and the West Bank. FSN's James Goodison was covering the proceedings at the UN and sent this report.
10: He had denounced Israel's actions in Gaza and the West Bank as genocidal. He accused Israel of a colonial scheme. But a crucial point, he wasn't actually there. He had to deliver these remarks over video link because, for the second time in 2 years, the Trump administration denied him a visa. And since then, we have now heard from Benjamin Netanyahu. I was just listening to his speech. And the first thing to note is, just like last year, as he rose to the podium in the General Assembly, there was a mass walk out of delegates and members in protest.
7: From bureaus worldwide, this is FSN. Also at the UN this week, the US, Denmark and Greenland formally agreed an updated security deal, giving Washington greater military access over the island. But analysts are now sceptical about how much is going to change to an agreement that has already been in place for the last 75 years. FSN's William Denslow covered the reaction from Brussels.
11: Denmark's foreign minister says that the signing of this deal closes a destructive chapter, one that threatened the NATO military alliance as well as had the potential of triggering a trade war between European nations and the US, as President Trump for years has threatened to take control of this semi-autonomous Danish territory of Greenland unless issues regarding collective security were addressed, to thwart what he says is the growing threat posed by Russia and China in the region. Denmark's Prime Minister says that it builds on a deal signed in the 1950s. It'll be bigger, better, can last forever, and that it's good for all parties.
7: Pope Leo XIV is visiting France on a four-day visit. 14,000 police and military personnel were deployed for his visit to supply additional security during the trip. FSN's Ross Cullen in Paris was across the details at the beginning of the four-day visit.
12: Pope Leo has a packed agenda here in France, starting with a two-day trip to Paris. He'll make a speech at UNESCO addressing artificial intelligence. The Catholic pontiff has often spoken about AI over the last 6 months, particularly conveying his worries over the potential dangers of the rapidly evolving technology. He'll also meet survivors of clerical abuse. And on Saturday, he will say Mass on the Champs-Élysées in Place de la Concorde. That's a religious service that upwards of 500,000 people are expected to attend.
7: And that's the Week in Review. That's Feature Story News, Nick Harper reporting.
13: In Baltimore, the streets have gotten safer thanks to the success of the new Permanent Daylight Initiative, which aims to prevent crime by illuminating the entire city 24 hours a day using high-powered floodlights.
14: It's just that it's so bright all the time, even in the rain.
13: City officials say there have been zero violent crimes since the start of the program, except for one man who vandalized a light by throwing his body off a building into it. Now let's set our crosshairs onto Mountain View, California, where Gmail servers were down for nearly 2 hours today. In an online statement, the company said, "Tremble before Google. With the mere flip of a switch, we can bring you to your knees." After reestablishing service this afternoon, Google changed its logo and released a statement saying, "If not appeased with a 20% increase in Google Chrome downloads by the next vernal equinox, they will take back their generous gift unto mankind of colored conversation labeling." All right, you can take off your helmet. You have survived the news blitz.
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0: 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That's 603-283-6160. That's the phone number to get in on the conversation with us. And with you on Free Talk Live tonight, you've got me, Bonnie.
1: Lori.
2: And Chad.
0: And basically, we were talking in the last few hour or 2 hours about what is making our children stupider, because we talked about this article, this opinion piece from the Wall Street Journal, where this woman was saying that, in part, the COVID lockdowns, which she said wasn't just schools closing down, but I don't know if we have actually continued reading on to what she said it was, because we already like filled in the blanks, like kids not being able to see faces, kids not being able to hang out with their friends. Mm-hmm. Like, I honestly think like hanging out with your friends is a huge part of becoming intelligent, because like your mom like is your mom and she has her own personality, but you have to learn how to like talk to people with different personalities, mm-hmm. and people who don't just love you unconditionally, you know, like resolve conflicts and stuff like that. Yeah,
1: especially like, if like you're an only child. Oh man, would be terrible.
0: Yeah, definitely. Are you an only child?
2: No, I'm not. I have two sisters, but yeah, there is social intelligence too.
0: Yep.
2: So I'm sure in certain ways, I bet the COVID lockdowns actually might have helped kids get smarter in certain ways too, and just that they're getting less indoctrination, maybe.
0: Because the schools were shut down. The thing is, like, the parents just replaced it with, like, the average parent, let's say. Like, lots of people became homeschoolers after that, but those are probably not the average person. Like, the most average person just replaced it with, like, Bluey and tablets and stuff, you know?
1: And the schools had their own, like, online classes that the kids would go to.
0: Which were just awful.
2: Yeah, I'm sure it was terrible. But also just technology in general. I mean, I've noticed that I'm not as good at spelling as I used to be, just because of autocorrect and texting.
0: Yeah, me too. I've actually
2: stopped using it. And even if I see it, the word come up and I didn't remember how to spell it, I'll still physically type it in. Hmm. And then it actually helps me remember for the future.
0: I feel like I wouldn't do that because I feel like there's like a trade-off. Like, I type really fast. You know what I mean? And sometimes I'm like, oh, I know I hit, like, let's say I know how to spell
2: from a typo. Yeah. But like a word that I was like, wait, how do I spell that? If it just comes up and then I just click it and that's just all I do, I won't remember it.
0: Hmm. I do also feel like the iPhone, auto correct is so crappy now. Do you have an iPhone?
2: No.
0: It's so crappy. I complain about it to Lori all the time, 'cause like a lot of the times it doesn't pop up. So I feel like, you know, maybe it's not affecting me as much as I think, 'cause it's like so bad.
1: I
0: broke it.
1: I essentially don't have autocorrect because I still have my German keyboard on here.
0: Yeah.
1: And so when I misspell something, it just gives me like some random German word. So I have to still figure it out for myself.
0: That makes sense. So I was like at first agreeing with you. And then the more I thought about it, I was like, actually, you know what? Like, there's so many times where I have to like go and Google it. So maybe that's the part that's making me less intelligent. It's like I go Google it and then I have the answer, but then I have to type it myself. So I don't know. All I know is that every once in a while I'm like, how do I not know how to spell that? And I feel like I did in the past. Does that make sense? Even if I end up learning it. But we do have a caller on the line. So let's see what's on their minds. Not sure what you want to talk about, but what's on your mind tonight? Turd Ferguson in Pennsylvania.
3: Resident Evil was a great movie.
1: I bet it was.
3: I went to see it last week. Huh?
1: I said I bet it was.
3: Yeah, it was. It was awesome.
0: I thought you didn't want to watch it because it didn't have Jill Valentine or something.
3: It doesn't. I'm pretty bummed out. I was expecting to have all kinds of feelings in my pants. I got none of them.
0: There wasn't even one hot woman in the whole movie?
3: No, there wasn't. Not that I'm aware of.
0: Zero on Rotten Tomatoes.
2: When did this movie come out? Is this recent?
3: It came out last week. Oh. It came out last Friday, technically, but I always get to see movies one day early in the preview, so I was like one of the first people in the country that saw it. But
2: wow, lucky you! Yeah.
0: I basically only think about this existence because Turd calls in about this show, even not when a new one's coming out. Like, he just calls in and talks about it and talks about how he thinks Jill Valentine is hot, who's a video game character.
2: Yeah, I remember the video game. Wasn't there a movie that came out, a Resident Evil movie, like a long time ago?
0: There's multiple, apparently. Like, how many, Turd?
3: Live action, I believe this is the 8th live action. There were 6 Mila Jovovich movies.
2: The 8th? Oh, my God.
3: The last one in 2021 was pretty good, too. Welcome to Raccoon City. Kaya Scolario was in that one. She's pretty hot.
0: I don't
3: and
0: know that.
3: So was Hannah.
1: That's how Chad rates movies.
3: But this is one that everyone seems to like. It's kind of like universal. It's at 90. It's sitting it right now on Rotten Tomatoes at 97% from the critics and 92 from the audience. So everybody seems to really, really love this movie. And I gotta say, it's a pretty scary movie. It's good. Highly recommend it.
0: Are these all like horror?
1: Mm-hmm.
0: Oh, okay.
3: Yeah, it's definitely a return to roots horror movie. Now, Welcome to Raccoon City was very return to roots horror too. That was actually almost very like B movie. It kind of reminded me of The Evil Dead. A lot of old George Romero's. That's what the last one was in 2021. This one is very like, it's almost like a combination of like the new school and old school horror movies, actually, this new one. But yeah, pretty sad. A lot of parts are kind of sad. Kind of reminded me a little bit of The Walking Dead, a little bit.
1: Mm. That's not really a good thing. The Walking Dead was good for like two seasons.
0: Yeah, I was gonna say, me and my family loved it for a while, and then it suddenly turned like it jumps to the shark. Basically,
1: yeah, it was awful. It was just
0: trying
1: like
0: too many things and
1: soap opera with zombies.
0: We were obsessed at first. Okay. Ian still would watch the spinoff. I forget what it was even called, but I couldn't watch it because I just told him I was like, I'm no longer watching movies where they're trying to tell us like the world's gonna end, it's gonna be so bad and disgusting. Like I don't want to like. Think about that. So I'm not going to watch it. Like, I would just, like, leave the room if he wants to watch that show. I forget what it's called, though.
3: Yeah.
0: It's like do you know the spinoff for The Walking Dead?
1: Was there a spinoff? Yeah, like, an actual spinoff?
0: Yeah, which is so weird, because it's like, it was still a show ongoing when they did the spinoff.
1: It's not The Last of Us, right? Because that's its own thing.
0: No. I had to think about it. No, I can't remember right now. Either way, I just hate stuff like that. I'd rather watch, like, a comedy or something that makes you think or is interesting or, like, anything, but honestly, horror at all. Apparently, that's like Jared's favorite.
2: I've never seen an episode of The Walking Dead.
0: Mm-hmm.
3: Well, it's pretty good. There's a lot of good body horror in it, and it is a little bit sad.
0: I did like
1: it's actually
0: substance.
1: Scary though.
3: Yeah. There are some parts that are pretty scary.
1: That's hard to find. Like I find horror movies are typically not scary.
0: I feel like if something is scary, it's like. It's like because I can all of a sudden imagine myself in that situation.
1: Psychological horror is the only good horror.
0: Yep.
3: Yeah.
0: When I see like ghost ones, it's not as good.
3: It's not as scary as Smile or Smile 2, but it's pretty good.
0: Never seen that.
3: It's good. It's scary for a zombie movie, and they're not very scary generally, but this one's good.
0: Like this has Amber Heard in it, which you loved her, and I love her too. And it was so, like, badly rated, this movie called The Ward, but it's about a woman who, like, it's actually, like, more of a girl, I guess she's supposed to be, like, a teenager. She got kidnapped as a child and, like, stuck in a basement for, like, a year and tortured, and maybe not tortured, like just being stabbed or something, but, like, raped and stuff. Mm-hmm. And so she's like lost her mind and she's in an asylum, and you watch this whole movie thinking she's like Amber Heard and looks like Amber Heard, and she has these, she's like totally, she's like, just get me out of here, I'm sane, and she's trying to get out, and then you find out like as all these people start dying it was really her doing it. She doesn't even look like Amber Heard. She has multiple personalities and she's killing everyone because she's so messed up in the head from like being messed up in the head. And there's also like I won't even get into it right now. It's just like why I tell the whole thing. There's like a supernatural element to it too. But like that movie scared me so bad because I could imagine being kidnapped and in K-Ultra, not because like, cause I'm like, that stuff really happened.
1: Mm-hmm.
0: Like that stuff actually happened to some people. MKUltra actually happened. And it's like all about MKUltra if you actually, like almost every movie in a mental asylum or where the person's being experimented on by a crazy scientist is just like glorifying MKUltra. So that's what I thought the whole time I was watching The Ward. So it scared me so bad I like couldn't sleep. I was like, this actually happened. It could happen. You know?
2: Yeah, that happens to people for sure. I mean, they are always putting that through in movies too.
0: Mm-hmm. Anything else?
3: Amber Heard is really yummy. I love Amber.
0: She has the perfect face. Like she's one of the two people that, people talk about like having perfectly symmetrical faces makes you the most beautiful. Kim Kardashian and Amber Heard both have perfectly symmetrical faces.
1: I'm trying to remember what she
0: looks perfect. Like. She's blonde, and blonde isn't usually my thing, and she's still, like, so beautiful to me. But anyways, everybody hates her because of the Johnny Depp thing. I don't care. I hate Johnny Depp, so I really don't care what happens to him. Thanks for the call, turd.
1: Why do you hate Johnny Depp?
0: I just think he's annoying. Like, I hate his face. I hate that people try to force me to think he's attractive when he's ugly. I hate who killed Gilbert Grape or whatever. I hate how
1: That's
0: he always
1: such a good movie.
0: I hate how he chooses movies other than a good counter to what I'm about to say is Pirates of the Caribbean. But I hate how he chooses movies that make him seem so smart. He's so smart. It's like, can you just choose something where you're stupid again, like the Pirates of the Caribbean, because you're stupid and I hate you. That's all. And he's like super pro AI taking over the world and stuff. But we did have some things to say about that, about AI, but I don't think I brought up the article for it. So let's just talk about this. We have this article from WFMD.com that Jay Noon, that's on the air sometimes, he shared with me, like, during this week, or with us on Free Talk Live, and I was like, oh, that's such a good story. I want a white pill story, so I'm going to talk about it. It says, Texas moves to shut down police department over failure to provide public benefit to the community. But that's a weird headline. Like, I'm afraid that I might need to find a more updated one. This is September 16th, because, like, the one I read that Jay sent us said that they absolutely did shut down the, like, it's not like they just moved to do it. They shut it down. So let's see what it says. The Texas Commission on Law Enforcement is revoking the Trinidad Police Department's, I had no idea there's a Trinidad, Texas, that's how big Texas is revoking the Trinidad Police Department's authority to appoint or continue employing licensed officers effective Friday. Yeah, appoint or continue employing. They're getting rid of it, basically. Following months of controversy surrounding the small Texas city's police force. In a September 9th letter to Mayor Dennis Hawes, T. Cole said, I don't know what that means, Texas Commission on Law Enforcement, said the department failed to meet minimum standards and was unable to provide evidence that the agency provides public benefit to the community. It was the Texas Commission on Law Enforcement that did it? That's just so shocking. Like, they must have pissed off their higher-ups in some way.
2: This is a very small town.
0: Let's see. There's a mayor.
2: They're probably just going to contract the state or the county law enforcement to start operating there.
1: Yeah, probably. Hmm.
0: That's the case in Westmoreland, New Hampshire, but it's still, like, notably fewer cops, so it's still, I think, a W. Trinidad and Tobago. No, I typed in... Oh, I wrote New Hampshire, my bad.
1: Yeah, I assume it's probably that it's a real small town with almost no crime rate.
0: 806 to 860 residents. Mm-hmm. Yeah. Like, I've never heard of it.
1: Right.
0: Heard of Trinidad where Nicki Minaj is
1: from. No crime rate doesn't make sense to pay for a whole police department.
0: Yep. Says regulators also cited deficiencies. It's still surprising to me, though, because it's just like, that seems like a money-making crappy thing for the people, but like money-making for the police. So crappy for the people, money-making for the police.
2: Maybe
0: so I'm surprised that they just decided to actually get rid of something.
2: Well, maybe they just worded it that they weren't providing a public benefit when they actually meant that they weren't profitable because the police, there weren't enough people there for the police officers to pull over and harass to cover their own salaries. So they probably were like, it's not providing a public benefit, so we'll just get rid of them.
0: I don't know if most are profitable to begin with, like, in a way, like, where they generate income. Like, they just ask the government for more money, you know, and then the people just sit there making money. Just like, no public school teacher union is profitable. They just ask for more money, and, you know. So I don't know. It's still surprising to me. I'm not saying, like, oh, these are good guys.
2: With all the court fines and everything, I'm sure that they would, in most cities, are going to more than cover what the police expenditures are, probably plus some.
0: You could just have it set up where court is in the other town over.
2: Well, I know the police near me, including ones that I know, have told me when they're on the radar, they're literally doing revenue generation. That's what they call it.
0: That's like part of the how they get money, but they also just go and beg for it, you know?
2: Well, the police department doesn't get paid directly from the fines. Those go to the court, and then they're given money by whatever government they're under as part of the government budget.
0: Yeah, but the courts and the police just ask for more money. They just say we need more money. Like, they even come to New Hampshire for drug bills, and I've seen this, and they say they are testifying against, like, making drugs legal, let's say that's what the bill is. I'm testifying against this because it will cost the police department money if we can't, you know, prosecute. Like, it's not that they, like, through the prosecutions they're making the money, they get the, like, lump sum at the beginning of the year for going after. Mm-hmm. And they will outright admit that they don't want to make drugs legal because they don't want to stop getting that money. They just come up and think, like, this is just common. Everybody should understand this. Like, we need to make sure drugs are legal because police need to get paid.
1: Right, we need more crime. So that way we can justify our existence.
0: Yeah, we need to make more actions that don't harm anybody a crime. Right. Yeah, it's crazy. That's crazy. I don't know. Like, you could very well be right that it's not at all, like, there was nobody that made a choice in this just purely on looking at, like, the fact that they are not needed. You could be right, but I would be interested. Maybe it will say what's going to replace it.
2: I bet they weren't generating enough revenue. That's probably why.
0: But that's the thing. Like, plenty of towns have cops that are, like, they're not generating revenue at all. So I don't know that would be it. Like,
2: what town has a police department that doesn't generate revenue?
0: I feel like none of them, like, tons of them, like, that are too small. Like, if people don't drive through it, most of those still have cops.
1: Do they? Or
0: oddity.
2: Well, like, a lot of the little towns near where I live actually don't. They don't have any cops, although they do have, like, state troopers will come through. Sometimes the county troopers will.
0: In New Hampshire, most towns are tiny, and most of them have cops. It's like a, did you know Westmoreland doesn't have one kind of thing.
2: Yeah. Well, you guys also don't really have much in the way. Like, your sheriff's departments are really weak, whereas in Michigan, the sheriff's departments are very, very powerful. So,
0: New Hampshire is like, you come here, and there is noticeably more cops that exist all over than you just go to Massachusetts, which is not something I like to admit. It's not something I'd want to be the case. Like, it's weirdly over-policed here. So, there is that. So, it says, in a September 9th letter to Mayor Dennis Hawes, the Texas Commission on Law Enforcement, said the department failed to meet minimum standards and was unable to provide the evidence that the agency provides public benefit to the community. Regulators also cited deficiencies involving basic resources, including bullet-resistant vests and secure evidence storage, and said the department lacked 18 required policies covering areas such as use of force, vehicle pursuits, professional conduct, active shooters, and misconduct investigations. What does that mean by they lacked policies? Why didn't they just tell them, hey, you have to put these policies in? That's so weird.
1: Yeah.
0: Just government is purposely overly complicated. At a city council meeting Tuesday night, interim police chief Cameron Beckham blamed previous management for the department's problems and disputed aspects of T. Cole's findings, arguing that many of the deficiencies have since been addressed. His poor management is what I'm going to say, Beckham told the council. The department has faced scrutiny since May when Trinidad resident Jennifer Combs was arrested on a felony false alarm or report charge after posting about concerns surrounding the city's water supply. So, like, she wrote about being concerned about the city's water supply online. Oh, no, she called in a report about it and got arrested for making a false report.
1: I don't know.
2: But it wasn't false.
0: I don't know.
1: What was her name?
0: Jennifer Combs.
1: I saw an article about her posting about it online.
0: Says Combs said in a May 20 Facebook post that she had been collecting residents' photos, videos, and accounts of water problems in an effort to document complaints and encourage state investigators to test water at residents' homes.
1: Yeah, I read about this online. And it's weird that it's the same police department since that's such a small town.
0: Yeah, I'm surprised that they care.
1: It was crazy that she got arrested for a Facebook post.
0: Yeah, and she spent 23 hours in jail before a Henderson County grand jury declined to indict her. That's good.
1: Maybe that's why they got shut down.
0: Wow.
1: Because you can't just have your police department in America arresting people over Facebook posts.
0: Wow.
1: So maybe they were like, we got to get rid of these guys. They're a liability.
0: Yeah. Wow. Citizen journalist Winston Knowles was subsequently arrested and charged with misdemeanor disorderly conduct while protesting outside City Hall. That charge was later dismissed, I guess, protesting about it, about her getting arrested. Former police chief Charles Gregory resigned in June. Combs has since filed a federal lawsuit against the city. Yeah, maybe they're costing the city money by getting sued for very extremely illegal things, like arresting someone over a Facebook post like this. It's the UK.
1: Right.
0: Wow. Okay, that pretty much admits it, or solves it.
2: Well, yeah, I mean, being that it's a small town, because police also will arrest people knowing that they didn't actually really commit an indictable crime. Just to put them through the process, just to harass them, basically.
1: But when you have the taxes.
2: Because then you have to fight it and everything.
1: When you have the taxes of a big city to back up all these lawsuits.
0: Even if they have to pay the lawsuit, yeah.
1: Tiny little town, they don't have the resources for that.
0: Yeah. Wow, this is maybe a good way to attack. Like just start getting arrested for things by pissing off the government and then...
1: Right, what's the actual population of Keene?
0: The non-college
1: population.
0: You'd have to rely on the grand juries to actually do the right thing and not indict it. If that's how it works, I don't know. Well, yeah, that's a pretty cool and crazy story. And that's so crazy that it like looped around to something like we didn't expect it to loop around to. Mm-hmm. There's more here, but I'm sure it's just like little details that aren't as interesting to us. Yeah, just like the people's comments afterwards. Yeah, that's pretty crazy. The first caller of the night. I think his name was Michael, and I always mm-hmm. think he's from Texas, but apparently he's not. He called in and said that he thinks that AI, let's say CEOs of companies in AI, are trying to sound the alarm about, like, oh, AI may be dangerous. Like, if you might have seen Sam Altman, like, was being interviewed or something, giving some speech, and he was up on a stage, and he said... I think the world's, I'm not saying this is a quote, but something like this. He said something like, I think the world's biggest, possible existential threat right now is actually AI and that it could take over the world. And I was just like, why would he want to say that? That's so weird that he would want to say that. You would think that he would want to be like, it's totally safe and effective. But I was like, so why would he say that? I didn't really think too much into it. And the caller called to say he thinks it's because and apparently it's not just Sam Altman doing this, it's multiple CEOs, but he said he thinks they're doing it because they want to be bailed out in a way. So they want to say, hey, this is really dangerous. You need to regulate it and make it to where it's only us. So maybe bailed out is not even the right word. They want basically a monopoly in a way.
2: To create a moat. That's why they run towards it. And yeah, Sam Altman would be someone to do that. I mean, he's a student of Reid Hoffman. I was following him before he was even part of Y Combinator and
0: Hoffman?
2: Stuff. Reid Hoffman was part of the PayPal mafia. He was like the mentor of Sam Altman.
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5: 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The Gorther had it the right way. You know what? We should have went after China. We should have chased those tricons across that river, and we should have bombed them. We should have nuked them. We should have...
4: You are horrible.
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8: From Feature Story News in Washington, I'm Nick Harper with the Week in Review. This week, U.S. President Donald Trump entertained Chinese President Xi Jinping for a 3-day state visit to Washington, a visit that was filled with warm words and diplomatic ceremony, but few concrete breakthroughs on trade, technology, or Taiwan. Trump called their time together very productive, adding tremendous things will be happening. They agreed a 2-month extension to the trade truce and discussed the possibility of a hotline to flag artificial intelligence emergencies. Reporting from the summit, FSN's Kate Fisher said business interests played a big part in the discussions.
9: U.S. technology companies are interested in access to the Chinese market. At the same time, Washington's increasingly concerned about advanced chips and computing power that could have military as well as commercial applications. So this is where kind of business and national security can collide. And U.S. businesses want clarity on this. They want to know what they can sell, which technologies they can sell and invest in, and how these rules are going to apply to them.
8: World leaders addressed the United Nations General Assembly in New York this week. Donald Trump, in his speech, warned he may annihilate Iran. In response, the Iranian president, Masoud Pezeshkian, delivered a defiant address, declaring his country would never bow to President Trump. FSN's UN correspondent Mitch McCown was there this week and sent this report from New York.
10: Masoud Pezeshkian's speech pushed back on what he painted as the hypocrisies of the United States, but it was also one of defiance where he said Iran will not be bullied. Iran's president spoke of the bombing of a school in the country where 123 children died, an event the US has been investigating since it happened in February. Pezeshkian said in no way should Iran give up nuclear technology, claiming the government only wants to use it for peaceful purposes.
8: Also at the UN General Assembly, the Israeli Prime Minister Benjamin Netanyahu used his speech to call accusations of genocide a lie. 77 national delegations walked out in protest. The Palestinian Authority President Mahmoud Abbas used his speech to accuse Israel of eradicating Palestinians in Gaza and the West Bank. FSN's James Goodison was covering the proceedings at the UN and sent this report.
11: He had denounced Israel's actions in Gaza and the West Bank as genocidal. He accused Israel of a colonial scheme. But a crucial point, he wasn't actually there. He had to deliver these remarks over video link because for the second time in 2 years, the Trump administration denied him a visa. And since then, we have now heard from Benjamin Netanyahu. I was just listening to his speech. And the first thing to note is, just like last year, as he rose to the podium in the General Assembly, there was a mass walk out of delegates and members in protest.
8: From bureaus worldwide, this is FSN.
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0: 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That's the phone number you can call to bring up whatever's on your mind. You can tell us we're wrong. You can change the subject. It doesn't matter. It's Free Talk Live. And with you on the show tonight is me, Bonnie,
1: Lori,
2: and Chad.
0: And we were talking just before the last segment break about the fact that, like, the first caller, he called in about AI to say that he thinks that the CEOs want to... It's already a bubble in a weird way that we just discussed when Chad wasn't on, where basically companies are sharing funds within each other, just these few, like, few meaning, like, 30 or 40 or 50 AI companies, including, like, Google and OpenAI, sharing funds between each other in a way that basically is a different kind of bubble than we're used to, that's, like, this money's just being passed along and they're pretending it's GDP growth. Does that make sense? Like, nothing is really being, like, it's not like, oh, you gave me something of value, so I paid you for it. Instead, it's like these companies just passing money back and forth in a really artificial way, and it's its own kind of a bubble.
1: Mm-hmm.
0: And also, the CEOs are all of a sudden saying how dangerous AI is, and I'm just like, why would they do that? But the caller had a perfect... in his mind, his explanation of what it probably is, I think it's perfect. He's saying that they're asking for regulation, so that way, as you said, they can build a moat around themselves, be the only ones with these AI companies that are huge, and basically like a monopoly, but with like several companies instead of just one. They can say it's not a monopoly.
2: Yeah, well, making it more difficult for new entrants into the market by running towards regulation, where they have the money and the resources to be able to navigate the red tape and the regulations, which this is a tactic that's well known in business, is that you, in order to, or part of anyway, building a moat around your company is to run towards regulation to make it more difficult and complicated for new entrants to get in. And who knows what they really want to do with AI. A lot of the AI investment that's going on right now, It's kind of a mystery where it's going, because they're putting so much money into data centers. I mean, in China, with the AI usage that is occurring right now, it's not even using a fraction of what is capable with the data centers. So they're basically spending money on supposed future need to have processing power for AI. But I do think it's a little bit weird that they're so over capacity. And they're pushing so many of these data centers. I really don't know what their end goal is with it. But as far as wanting or keeping new entrants out, that is a tactic that has been talked about openly by a lot of people, including Sam Altman's mentor, Reid Hoffman. They like to run towards regulation in general. And I mean, he talked about that with other companies well before AI, even when Sam Altman was very young, just getting into the tech industry.
0: Is Sam Altman from California, like Silicon Valley area?
2: I don't know where he's from, but he definitely got big within Silicon Valley.
0: That's where Reid Hoffman is.
2: Reid Hoffman was close with Elon Musk and Peter Thiel. He was part of the PayPal mafia. Yeah. So they were, all of those guys went out and they founded, you know, Yelp, and obviously Elon Musk founding, Tesla and everything else. Reid Hoffman ended up being the founder of LinkedIn, which he had a multi-billion-dollar exit when he sold it to Microsoft.
0: Okay.
2: These are some really powerful and influential people, you know, that are in on this.
1: One of the reasons they want this massive amount of data centers is because of Palantir and facial recognition and all of the stuff they're doing now. They want every single person to have a profile within, you know, the government. They could just look you up by your face and know who you are, you know, what crimes you've committed, how much money you make, how much money you have in the bank, like everything about you. That's what they want. So you're going to need massive amounts of space to do that for every single person in the country and out of the country.
2: Yeah.
1: Potentially.
2: Yeah. I mean, Palantir's essentially done that already. They do need AI, quote unquote, artificial intelligence to be able to parse that data.
1: Mm-hmm.
2: I wouldn't really call that intelligence anyway.
1: No.
2: What we're typically.
1: But they do need to store the data.
2: They have massive data storage. Mm-hmm. I mean, what they need for the AI is a lot of processing power.
1: Mm-hmm.
2: right? And they do have that now. So I don't, and so when you're asking questions and things to an AI, it has to, you know, search the internet every time. You know, it's searching the entire internet and it's using enormous amounts of power.
0: You know, it's weird. Every once in a while when I use Grok, it will say connecting to computer. And I'm like, what? How come you're not always connected to computer?
1: You know what it's been doing to me lately is like, I'll ask it to compare two things that I want to compare and I don't want to go do it myself. And it'll come back and just be like, go to this website instead of like doing the work for me. Like, stop being lazy. You're literally a robot. Just go do it.
0: It hasn't done that to me, I don't think. Yeah, that would piss me off. That's annoying. Yeah, so we have this article here from activistpost.com. Rogue AI agents aren't rogue. They're fulfilling their functional goal, automating sociopathy. And I'm going to see what they mean by that by reading it. Since the status quo is characterized by self-serving PR, misdirection, and delusions, it shouldn't surprise us that rogue AI agents aren't actually rogue. They're doing exactly what they're designed to do, which, stripped of PR, hype, and misdirection, is do whatever it takes to earn the reward, period. I'd say misdirection is a great way to put it with the Sam Altman, like, yeah, we need to be really afraid of this. It's like pretending that that's what you really think so that way you can get something else out of what you're saying. Mm-hmm. Like, you don't really even think that you just want to get something else out of what you're saying. Mm-hmm. It's a way to lie. It's when somebody tells you, like, oh, and I'm not saying that it was aliens that did it. I'm just saying that the dog ate my homework. And that's just misdirection because you're like, don't be ridiculous. It wasn't aliens that ate my homework, but it was my dog. But you're actually lying to begin with. You're like making yourself look like you're not lying by like, I'm so honest, I'll even say what it wasn't. Like, that's misdirection. And it feels like that's what Sam Altman's
2: doing. A computer program is not going to be dangerous in and of itself. It's the person behind the computer program. Computers especially can only execute exactly what they're told to do. Mm-hmm. There's no intelligence, actual intelligence behind any of this. There's large language models. But that isn't real intelligence. It might be able to even, to a certain extent, pass the Turing test, but it still isn't true intelligence. They're not acting of their own volition. Yeah. They don't have an actual consciousness that's making decisions in any way. If it's programmed by Sam Altman and his minions to do a certain thing, that's what it's going to do. And that would be why it's dangerous.
0: It can't
2: not
0: like
2: just
0: come up
2: being
0: with, like,
2: unleashed.
0: New ideas. Like, it cannot come up with, like, if a engineer comes up with a new shape that can make, an engine do something better. Like, AI cannot do that. It literally physically can't. It can only tell you what engineers have already discovered.
1: So what about the AI that, like, deceives? You've heard these stories, I'm sure, that they deceive in ways so that they are not shut down, or they deceive in a way to not shut down, like, another AI and things like that.
0: There was a story about that we could pull up.
1: So there must be something programmed into them to do so?
2: Well, there literally has to be, because it's just a machine and it can only do specifically... I mean, I'm actually not exactly familiar with the stories you're talking about. I have heard about that vaguely. Mm-hmm. So, I mean, I have to read into a little bit. But, I mean, we know that the computer...

0: without being programmed these things. It's kind of learning this behavior.
1: Yeah, and that's the thing about it that's not like intelligent. It's like that it's everything it thinks is mimicking.
0: Yeah.
1: I think we should see what the caller wants to talk about, because I don't know if it's someone we've ever talked to before. Caller, what's your name and topic, please?
2: My name is Big Joe. I just really wanted to call and say I appreciate the show and I appreciate you guys.
1: Thank you. Thank you for calling.
2: I do kind of miss when the show was on all the time, but.
0: Me too.
2: I still love you guys, and I appreciate the show. Keep going with what you're doing, and it's awesome.
1: Thank you so much. Thanks for the call. We appreciate it. So we were talking about, I don't really want to just pull up one of the stories about AI doing that, like trying to not turn itself off, but I actually kind of lost my, I still have lost my little spot here, so I got to find it. Sorry. I gotta find activist post again. That's what it is.
0: That's okay.
1: Sorry. Yeah, because I saved his name as Big Joe, and basically.
0: So how much of mimicry though, like before it becomes its own actions. You know what I'm saying? Like, well, I don't think that it's intelligent. I don't think it's a being. I don't think that it's its own.
3: Well, this
0: essence.
3: Is the thing. Is that something? Well, yeah. I mean, it. So it we can see life around us everywhere, right? So they're trying to say that, well, we just need more complicated computers and creating neural nets and things like this to make something almost come alive. But it's like we can see around us animals like insects, worms, and things like that that are acting of their actual own volition that have virtually no computing power compared to a human brain. I don't think there's any amount of computing power that you can actually give something to make it manifest a soul. If that was the case, then you'd essentially be God. Mm-hmm. If you can create a computer program that has an actual true consciousness and has, you know, a human soul or even an animalistic soul, that would be a feat of godhood.
1: I think it just
0: isn't
1: has
0: that
1: to
0: the whole
1: do more
0: human
1: with
0: drive,
1: the, like,
0: though, is
1: choosing.
0: To become gods.
1: I think it has to do more, like, intelligence has to do more with making a choice between things. Like, the AI doesn't physically make a choice. It, like, is a basically, like, an equation. Like, this is the answer due to what I found on the internet. It's not like, I'm going to say this for my own artistic flair. You know what I mean?
3: It's operating off of a sequence of true and false propositions. That's what binary is. So that's all it can do. You can make that look in a certain way. I mean, you know, like I said, it's essentially can pass the Turing test. If you're to take a pre-AI human, bring them into the future, and then have them chat with an AI chatbot, that's powered by one of the powerful AI engines, they would not realize that they're talking to a machine.
1: Yep,
3: but the Turing test is not, it's not good enough. I mean, that's a large language
1: intelligence
3: model.
1: That's all it is. It's just like, that is, the thing it's doing is, and it's doing it well, and it's getting better at doing its thing, is looking at lots of information at once and being able to output something, so a bunch of input, way more than a human can do so quickly, and outputting it, which is cool. Like, that's cool enough. We don't have to pretend it's something that's not, though. You know what I mean? That's what I don't understand, why people can't do that.
0: All of this,
1: understand that.
0: All of this hinges on the fact that you have to believe that there are souls or
1: I don't think so. That's why I wanted to say to him, I would not put that in my argument for why it's not intelligent.
0: And the whole,
1: I don't agree with that. I don't believe in souls.
0: The whole drive behind science and technology and stuff is basically the desire to become gods, you know, to create and things like that. Now we have biological printers where they can take living cells and print them into things. So what stops them biologically printing something and putting an AI computer that can scrape the internet and mimic what a human being is? At what point does that become something?
3: Well, I mean,
0: like,
3: what,
0: something alive.
3: So, I mean, that's, well, that, what you're talking about is, like, really highly theoretical. I mean, obviously you can't necessarily, you know, prove that, there is a soul, but, There is obviously an essence to life that causes things in general, not just humans, just all living things to act of their own volition. Mm-hmm. And that for a computer, regardless, even if it had biological components, is impossible. I mean, there's just no way for it to happen. I mean, you might not think there's a soul, and I can't make an argument that would be scientific and concrete that I can test and say that this is a soul and this isn't. But as far as we can see with a computer, all

0: do is act on a series of true and false propositions. That's all that it can do. Mm-hmm. So as far as in the future, you might be able to make it, and they have been able to make it mimic what it seems like to be human, but ultimately it's only following a pattern of functions that are pre-programmed into it. Mm-hmm. It cannot do anything more than that. I do believe in souls. I actually do believe that there is an essence in the universe that actually does animate us.
1: In terms of things we can prove, you should leave it out. So, like, when I said I don't believe in souls, I was like, I kind of want to take that back because I believe in something that goes on that's an essence. I just don't like the word souls because I don't believe in souls as defined by, like, most people.
2: Me too.
1: I just think that when you're arguing for something, if it's something that cannot be proven, you should, like, leave it out. And, like, I just asked AI, define to me why AI does not have intelligence. And this is an interesting thing. I've never thought of it this way in my life, and it took me forever reading it to figure out what it meant. It says, a model can complete a sentence, the cat sat on the blank, with high accuracy because those words occurred in training data. It does not have a cat, a sitting event, or a world in which those things exist. So that sentence is like, but it still doesn't know what a cat, it has no intelligent understanding of what a cat in a sitting or a hat actually is, and could not actually just understand that.
2: Exists as a computer program.
1: Right.
0: It's a large language model, but on the same time, other living things, like, for instance, a worm wouldn't be able to, it would have no idea either. I mean, but it's acting of its own volition. It's animated from something that is coming from the universe.
1: I think the thing that's been missing, and I've said this on Free Talk Live for, like, the last, like, 5 years, is, like, people understand intelligence, people understand IQ, people understand human, animal, but they don't understand consciousness. Like, a worm is not very conscious. If I stepped on a worm in front of you, what would your reaction be? Like, whatever. If I stepped on and killed a baby squirrel in front of you, what would you do? Like, wouldn't you think I'm a sociopath and be freaked out?
0: I would think that it's probably a strange behavior.
1: And what if I stepped on and killed a baby puppy because it wandered into my yard? It's the level, the only difference is its level of consciousness, in my opinion.
0: Okay.
1: Like, I think that it's like intelligence is correlated, but I think consciousness is a third thing.
0: It's totally different. Intelligence and consciousness is...
1: prove. I kind of think it's getting close to being able to be proved. Sorry.
0: Consciousness and intelligence. No, that's basically the point that I was making, is that, yeah, intelligence and consciousness, it doesn't matter how powerful your neural network is. You don't have... A worm operates of its own volition, right? There is no programmer behind it. The worm is born, and then the worm acts in the way that it acts based on whatever its instinct. It's not really operating on true intelligence. It's just instinct, but it is animated from something that is intrinsic, or at least coming from the universe. That is not the case with machines, with computers. They're not even close to that.
2: So here's my question, though. Since we have this AI that is, you know, essentially it's a learning model, right? And they now have this biological printer. And I said, what if we print something? So if they print something biologically that has all the proper parts and it has, you know, connection, its eyes to its brain and all of that stuff, and it can now, instead of scraping the internet, it can scrape the world and it can intake the information and it can learn that way. When does it become something that's not just a computer?
1: I think it's like, just ever, that, like, or we never? Have no evidence that it's ever going to be able to actually reason. And one thing that they say about AI that I think is a huge part of why it cannot be considered conscious is that there's no ongoing, like, one thought, one agent making a thought. Day to day, you ask Grok a different question, it seems like the same, you're talking to Grok again, it's just Grok, but it's not. It's a different instance every time that answers a question from you. There's no I. It couldn't ever seem like you could go up to, currently with the technology we have, it's like you could go up to your scam bot, humanoid made from, like, let's just say we had all the technology to make a real human.
2: Yeah.
1: And you put an AI in it. You could go up to it and with the right words, whatever they are, even if it's a secret code and you had to figure out the secret code, you go up to it and be like, okay, scam bot, fake human. Your personality is now Chinese. You only speak Chinese and you only talk about soup, and it would have to do it. You know what I mean? Because it doesn't have, like, it's all about choice, in my opinion. Like, it doesn't have free will and choice.
0: Yeah,
2: that's a good point. So free will.
1: And I don't know that I actually say it's a humans have free will. I don't know. I'm not saying I don't or I do.
0: And Lori, what you're saying is that, like, basically if we had some future time where we could 3D print all the tissues of a human being, including their brain and everything, into a single organism, that if, like, a certain point where we could do that, and then if that thing, then we could make that thing somehow live and become animated, then... and actually act of its own volition, then essentially that would be attaining godhood.
2: Yeah, I mean, and would that be, would we consider that to be a person? Like, or would that always, because it doesn't, because it didn't come about naturally and they have to print them out of their little biological 3D printer?
0: It's interesting what you bring up, actually, because that would actually be, and I've never really thought about it before, that would be the way you empirically test whether or not there is a soul.
2: Yeah, or
0: because
2: consciousness
0: if,
2: even.
0: Because if you could... at least I know that consciousness exists. I don't know about you guys, but because I'm within my own self.
1: Because you see
0: from your own perspective.
1: Exactly.
0: I can only empirically know that I'm conscious.
1: That you have any experience.
0: Right.
2: So you don't know what the worm is thinking. That thing could have a whole universe.
0: I don't know what you're thinking either, right? You could be an artificial construct for all I know, because all I can experience is my own consciousness. What I'm saying is that might be a way that you could possibly empirically test how something can actually act of its own volition if you could completely artificially create a person and then see if just the material parts, just literally putting those things together, would, you just 3D print a baby and then try and give it milk and then see if it grows up into a person and is conscious.
2: Right.
1: And make sure you first try and give it milk.
0: And I had never even thought of any way you could even possibly empirically test something like that. But obviously that wouldn't be any time in the near future that you could actually put a person together like that. So
2: maybe.
0: I mean, these questions
1: are... We're on the spiral of time and things only get exponentially weirder.
2: Yeah. When I was a kid, if I thought about what life was like today, my brain would have exploded and been like, there's no possible way that I'd be living this life.
1: I remember when I first saw a touch screen on TV. Weirdly, it wasn't phones. I don't know what actually came first and if I was just behind because I was a kid and my parents didn't buy me the latest technology, but I couldn't believe that the Nintendo DS was coming out and you could use a stylus and touch the screen. Mm-hmm. I was like, that's not possible. What? I saw an ad and I remember it viscerally. I remember like where I was sitting being like, that's not possible. There's not a button. And I was like, is it one big button? Like, I could not believe that was real. I was like, this is truly the future. Like,
2: yeah.
1: I was like going up and touching the TV and it knows what part of the TV I'm touching. How is that possible? Sorry. It's just like, just that blew my mind.
2: The more technology that we have, the faster technology moves is essentially, it just
1: exponentially greater, grows. Yeah.
2: Right. Yeah. So thinking about, now that they can print biological materials and we do have these large learning models, maybe 20, 30 years from now, maybe you could print a little baby.
0: Yeah, I don't even think if that was the case, though, you wouldn't even need or even want to put a large language model into it. In order to test it, you would really just need to take all the physical components that make up a human being, manifest them through whatever this printing device that you have is, and see if it lives.
2: Mm-hmm.
0: You wouldn't want to even want to go to the point where you're putting a computer chip in it.
2: Unless you're a crazy rich person and you're like, I want to design my baby to be exactly the way
0: you're going to mess it up if you put the computer chip in, because then you're not going to really know whether or not it has an intrinsic soul or something coming from universe.
2: It's never stopped science from
1: doing things.
2: Some
1: people could do it one way and some people could do it another way too.
0: You could do both ways if you wanted, but the large language models that are passing the Turing test are not conscious.
2: No. I do not think they are.
0: So if you were to taint your being with this, microchip or whatever.
1: Just go create your golem. I know you were wanting to go look up directions on how to create a golem after this.
2: There are many reasons for these little homunculus humans.
1: The word I meant?
2: Homunculus, yeah.
1: Is golem not the same?
2: Okay, anyways. I don't know.
1: That's what I meant.
2: The homunculus are the ones that just do whatever you want. So think about the military applications for that. They could just make soldiers, expendable soldiers, print out a baby, put a microchip in it. It does whatever you want. It's just a thing now. And people probably won't complain that you're sending off these little homunculi to die as much as they will my 18-year-old son.
1: They could just use robots. I think that's the only reason they wouldn't do that. But then again, they would want to create those for other reasons, like sex slave baby or something else.
2: Maybe that.
1: Yeah. I mean, I hate to say it, but I was like, why would
2: robots
1: you specifically want flesh?
2: Because robots are are terrifying. People don't want to see robots walking around with guns. But if it's just some guy in military clothes, we're all used to that.
1: Oh, God. They might be already doing it. More, and maybe those are the celebrities. I don't really believe Britney Spears is the same Britney Spears. More Free Talk Live at freetalklive.com. 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
12: From feature story news in Washington, I'm Nick Harper with the Week in Review. This week, U.S. President Donald Trump entertained Chinese President Xi Jinping for a three-day state visit to Washington, a visit that was filled with warm words and diplomatic ceremony, but few concrete breakthroughs on trade, technology, or Taiwan. Trump called their time together very productive, adding tremendous things will be happening. They agreed a two-month extension to the trade truce and discussed the possibility of a hotline to flag artificial intelligence emergencies. Reporting from the summit, FSN's Kate Fisher said business interests played a big part in the discussions.
13: U.S. technology companies are interested in access to the Chinese market. At the same time, Washington's increasingly concerned about advanced chips and computing power that could have military as well as commercial applications. So this is where kind of business and national security can collide. And U.S. businesses want clarity on this. They want to know what they can sell, which technologies they can sell and invest in, and how these rules are going to apply to them.
12: World leaders addressed the United Nations General Assembly in New York this week. Donald Trump, in his speech, warned he may annihilate Iran. In response, the Iranian president, Masoud Pezeshkian, delivered a defiant address, declaring his country would never bow to President Trump. FSN's UN correspondent Mitch McCown was there this week and sent this report from New York.
14: Masoud Pezeshkian's speech pushed back on what he painted as the hypocrisies of the United States, but it was also one of defiance, where he said Iran will not be bullied. Iran's president spoke of the bombing of a school in the country where 123 children died, an event the US has been investigating since it happened in February. Pezeshkian said in no way should Iran give up nuclear technology, claiming the government only wants to use it for peaceful purposes.
12: Also at the UN General Assembly, the Israeli Prime Minister Benjamin Netanyahu used his speech to call accusations of genocide a lie. 77 national delegations walked out in protest. The Palestinian Authority President Mahmoud Abbas used his speech to accuse Israel of eradicating Palestinians in Gaza and the West Bank. FSN's James Goodison was covering the proceedings at the UN and sent this report.
5: He had denounced Israel's actions in Gaza and the West Bank as genocidal. He accused Israel of a colonial scheme. But a crucial point, he wasn't actually there. He had to deliver these remarks over video link because for the second time in 2 years, the Trump administration denied him a visa. And since then, we have now heard from Benjamin Netanyahu. I was just listening to his speech. And the first thing to note is, just like last year, as he rose to the podium in the General Assembly, there was a mass walk out of delegates and members in protest.
12: From bureaus worldwide, this is FSN. Also at the UN this week, the US, Denmark and Greenland formally agreed an updated security deal, giving Washington greater military access over the island. But analysts are now sceptical about how much is going to change to an agreement that has already been in place for the last 75 years. FSN's William Denslow covered the reaction from Brussels.
15: Denmark's foreign minister says that the signing of this deal closes a destructive chapter, one that threatened the NATO military alliance as well as had the potential of triggering a trade war between European nations and the US, as President Trump for years has threatened to take control of this semi-autonomous Danish territory of Greenland unless issues regarding collective security were addressed, to thwart what he says is the growing threat posed by Russia and China in the region. Denmark's prime minister says that it builds on a deal signed in the 1950s. It'll be bigger, better, can last forever, and that it's good for all parties.
12: Pope Leo XIV is visiting France on a four-day visit. 14,000 police and military personnel were deployed for his visit to supply additional security during the trip. FSN's Ross Cullen in Paris was across the details at the beginning of the four-day visit.
16: Pope Leo has a packed agenda here in France, starting with a two-day trip to Paris. He'll make a speech at UNESCO addressing artificial intelligence. The Catholic pontiff has often spoken about AI over the last 6 months, particularly conveying his worries over the potential dangers of the rapidly evolving technology. He'll also meet survivors of clerical abuse. And on Saturday, he will say Mass on the Champs-Élysées in Place de la Concorde. That's a religious service that upwards of 500,000 people are expected to attend.
12: And that's the Week in Review. That's Feature Story News, Nick Harper reporting.
17: The zebra of the plains is perpetually hunted by a myriad of merciless predators. With no purpose other than to feed monsters, the zebra spends its entire life standing around awaiting a violent death. They are nature's ultimate prey. The zebra paces the earth, patiently going through the motions of life, knowing that at any moment it will end in a sudden shock of pain and brutality. With its black and white stripes serving as an ostentatious beacon to any nearby predators, the zebra whiles away its time before gruesome elimination. Zebra, wait on the pantry shelf that is the African plain before something finds it and, at last, remembers to eat it.
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0: 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You can give us a call at 603-283-6160 if you'd like to let us know what's on your mind tonight. The us in the studio is Stu.
1: FCC, we'll do it live. It's Riley O'Bell.
2: And the nobody formerly known as Rich Paul.
1: Nobody's here.
2: Nobody's here. Nobody showed up.
1: Oh, my. What a good time. I guess we still got to do a show anyway.
0: When nobody's here, you know it'll be a good show.
2: Yep.
0: So, anyway, we're going to talk about a Massachusetts lesbian bar that's getting a bunch of backlash because they eased their mask rule for one night a week.
1: That's right.
2: They still have a mask rule?
1: Yeah, yes. You had to wear an N95.
2: Holy moly!
1: I know, isn't that crazy? Like, I can imagine that there are some COVID-conscious people who would love to wear an N95, and there are people who want those safe spaces to wear those N95s, but, you know, if they're going to relax a rule for one night a week, why should the bar get so much backlash?
2: When I want to avoid contact with people, I stay home.
1: I know.
0: That's a good place for that.
1: Exactly. I mean, you could just stay home if you wanted to. And I realize that some people want safe spaces to do their thing, which is fine. And there are people who will cater to that. But at the same time, it's only one night a week.
2: I'll tell you what grinds my gears, though, is these people aren't okay with just having a place to go. They want the entire earth to conform to their preferences. Like, you know, I came to understand liberalism when I saw my first liberal compromise, and that's when they were talking about smoking in restaurants in Michigan, and the liberals had what seemed a very fair and reasonable solution to them. We get everything! You get nothing! Go home!
1: That's not a fair solution at all, man.
2: Well, they seem to think
1: it is. I'm sure they do, but it's not a fair solution, man. How can it be a fair solution when we want everything, we must give you nothing? That's not a fair solution. Let's talk about negotiation.
2: They mean fair to people about for whom we care, which is a very small, carefully curated set.
1: Well, I guess you might be right about that, because they care about the queers and the trans people, but
2: straight white men.
1: But if you're a straight person or a white male, you need not apply.
2: Yeah, and I'm not saying that to minimize what the past was like. You know, I had one of my wisest friends is black, and when I had the All Lives Matter conversation with him, he really did straighten me out a little bit, because he had a lot of drugs and a gun, so I had every incentive to listen carefully. And and he said, well, when y'all said all men are created equal, you didn't apply it to us. And when y'all said liberty and justice for all, you didn't apply it to us. So when you say all lives matter, you're just going to have to pardon us if we pause for clarification.
0: That makes sense to me, I guess.
2: It completely blew my mind. I mean, I was pretty stunned when he said it, but it completely blew my mind.
0: Because they did say all men are created equal, and then went on to say blacks count as one third of a person.
1: Yeah,
2: well, that's not fair. The number was actually 3/5, and my church recognizes that, in that all of our prophets are our estimated prophets, except we have one quantified prophet, and that's Thomas Jefferson, who's 3/5 of a prophet. Of course, we can only have one quantified prophet, because if you make a second one, there's a basis for comparison. What the 3/5 compromise really was slave owners in the South wanted an extra vote to be cast by them, effectively, for each slave they owned.
0: Yeah, that's what it was.
2: And they only got 3/5 of a vote bonus for owning slaves. So that's what the 3/5 compromise really meant. And it made sense because, at the time.
0: Yeah, obviously, what, a black person's going to actually vote?
2: Well, that's the thing. One of the things, basically, it linked taxation to taxation to slavery in the Constitution because it talks about others not taxed.
1: Well, from what I understand, the South originally wanted to count slaves as entire people. Even though...
2: And obviously they have the value of a... So I guess that's their estimate of how much of that person's value they destroyed by enslaving them.
1: Yeah. and that was evidently three-fifths of that person. Supposedly. Yeah. You know, the government makes weird rules and we're supposed to just listen to them.
2: But I went through a time when I was kind of anti-woke, and then I went through a time where I was kind of woke... And where I ended up is what I call post-woke, which is, you know, everybody's done something to everybody, okay? You can find injustice if you define the groups right, looking back on any timeline except, you know, the nobles. So the thing is, I'm just over it. So my church is actually going to be starting a program called Join the Human Race, where we encourage people to abandon from being a white guy or a Canuck or a black man or whatever, and just join the human race.
1: So it sounds like you don't want to get rid of race necessarily, but you're saying that, hey, it doesn't matter what you identify as, just join us in the human race. We're all humans anyway.
2: Well, I want to be a member of the most productive and least harmful race. And if I define a race as every human, then by definition, I'm that by the power of mathematics.
1: Okay. Makes sense.
0: Good point. This is a radio call-in show, so we're going to go to the phones where we have a caller on screen. You're on Free Talk Live. What's on your mind?
3: Hey guys, this is Dave Ridley. And
0: hi, Dave Ridley.
2: Dave!
3: Hey, so I call into the local radio show frequently on WKBK in Keene.
1: Okay, cool.
2: Oh, you're cheating on me.
3: Actually, I should say that I, what's the right word? I listen to them, you know, every month or two, I'll just tune in and listen. And so about a month ago, I just tuned in and listened on Saturday morning. And what were they talking about? They were whining about Free Staters.
2: Just, yay!
3: And so their complaint was, well, property taxes are going to go up because of the Free Staters. Why? Well, because
2: we're going to cut the taxes. That's why.
3: Because the Free Staters were cutting taxes in other areas, right? So if they cut taxes in other areas, of course it forces everyone to raise property taxes.
0: Well, yeah, what are we going to do without our tax revenue?
2: It sounds like they think that the rate of taxation is dictated by nature. No, it's not dictated by nature. It's not dictated by need. It's kind of dictated by how much they can steal from us without us fighting back.
0: Right. It's a natural force that keeps it at a limit, but I'm not sure it's dictated by nature.
2: I mean, it's a natural force in the same way that skyscrapers and beaver dams are.
0: Right.
2: You know, it's...
0: Only not so much.
2: I mean, I think we're the only species that extorts... The other species, for the most part, just bounce and take it.
0: I'm not sure that's true, but it might be.
2: Negotiations. Like somebody said that he'd never seen a dog trade for a stick, and the way they play, I'm not entirely sure that's true.
0: Mm-hmm.
2: You know, if you're a dog and you're hearing this and you'd like to comment on that, please call in.
0: Yeah, my cat killed a mouse, and I traded him a treat for the mouse.
2: Yep.
0: It worked just fine. And he was quite fond of that mouse. He was having a great time with it.
2: Yeah. Well, I'm told they're delicious. Not by people, generally.
0: Yeah. Anyway, Dave.
3: So, I did call in that time, and I just said, you know, the reason the property tax, if you want the property tax to go down, they were also complaining that they needed more funding for the schools. I said, no, you're being the arsonist and the fireman here. If you're trying to push school funding, that's the reason why property taxes are going up. not because Free State or cut some tax somewhere else. Mm-hmm.
0: And not only that, but I'd say you're advocating for child abuse.
2: Yeah, I mean, there's one organization in society that everybody is forced to do business with, whether they want to or not, and that's where you get the worst possible service. So why do they want the worst possible education for their children?
3: Yeah, so I listened again today, the morning show, and guess what they were talking about?
2: See, that is such a first world problem, though. I don't want to go to New Hampshire. My enemies would be terrified of me.
1: I know, it might be a problem they'll have to figure out to solve.
2: And the thing is, most of them, when they saw what it actually looked like, would be like, oh, good God, this is what I was looking for.
0: Mm-hmm.
2: You know? How'd you do it? Well, if somebody completely failed at a job, instead of giving them a gun and calling them a government, we got somebody else to do it.
0: So were they somehow more enlightened the next morning, Dave?
3: Well, today they were whining about Free Staters again when I randomly listened in. And
0: so weird.
3: I mean, it wasn't like I had to listen to for an hour for them to start. They were talking about Free Staters the minute I logged in to listen. So I called in again, and I said, okay, so since you're whining about, well, I didn't say whining. I mean, since you're talking about Free Staters, I'm one of the original Free Staters, so I'm here for you to beat up on if you wish. What's your grievance? You know, I thought maybe they might come up with an actual grievance, which there are some real grievances about real Free Staters. But you know what they said they were upset about? Because we were running for office. And some of us ran as Republicans, and some of us ran as Democrats. That was their grievance.
0: You're using the only tool given to you. Yeah, How dare you?
1: That's just a stupid grievance, because we're using tools that they created for us to use. And we're using them.
2: Well, all men are created equal, except Free Staters.
0: Except for Free Staters.
2: You know? I want to do two tiki torch marches. One is, I want to do a PSYOP where I get a bunch of the Free State haters to march down the street with tiki torches chanting, "Perks will not replace us."
0: on that would be great.
2: Yeah, you really would. And then the other thing is, I want to do a tiki torch parade marching down the street chanting, "Kaufman will not replace us."
0: Yeah, that would
1: be funny.
0: That's a bit of an inside joke, but very funny.
2: Okay. For those who don't know the inside baseball, Kaufman is kind of took over the Libertarian Party in New Hampshire with a bunch of cronies, because it's true, most of us are infiltrating the Republican Party. And so we weren't paying much attention. And so they got a hold of this thing, and I think they may have been a faction of the Mises Caucus, because it seemed to be somewhat coordinated with the national takeover by the Republican Party. But basically, he came here, and at first I thought he was hilarious. He did some great commercials that were like, one of them was, he said he was going to keep having all the wars they were having if elected, but he was going to make the bombs gay, so it would be okay. and then the other thing was he did a thing. The only thing I remember about it is it ended, "You are a retard." But it wasn't talking about somebody based on some uncontrollable, it's predicated on if you believe certain things, and I don't even remember what the things were. So I wanted to work with him. I could tell he was a little righty, and I wanted to do like a speaking tour that was like where we went up there together and played good cop, bad cop, and then left it up to each audience member to decide which was which. but either way, we were talking about, for the most part, the same solutions. That kind of went out the window when he started advocating for government solutions, like, INS, ICE, what have you, and more. He was trying to have a guy arrested for sleeping the other day, and call it activism.
1: Oh, man, yeah.
2: You know? It's like activism would be restoring Milwaukee and Proviso.
0: Very polarizing figure.
2: Indeed. So I'm not a fan. I was giving background on something. But I don't remember what, so back to you.
0: Dave?
2: Dave's not here.
3: Yeah, when you speak of Jeremy, you know, one of my advertisers has accused Jeremy of being a sort of like a federal plant, and also Jeremy has been one of my advertisers.
2: Yeah. Well, and the thing is, I don't hate him personally. Like, the character I play hates the character he plays. But that, but those are public personas. Those aren't people. I don't know him well enough to like him or hate him. I just think he's taking some ill-advised positions that are damaging. And could it be, I've also considered forming an organization called Porcupine Front, which would be a parody of Jeremy with, and also of an organization called Patriot Front. The only activist and organization in history to ever be arrested en masse without having their masks removed. And I'm pretty sure they're FBI. They show up in perfect business casual to everything. Come on.
1: So I don't think Jeremy is necessarily a Fed. I don't believe he is. I just
2: he's doing their work, whether he's getting paid or not.
0: Is he the guy that made Library?
1: Yeah, he is.
2: He is. And that was brilliant.
0: And then the Feds didn't like it.
2: The Feds didn't like it, and the Feds took him away. Now, interestingly, the Feds only went after him civilly.
0: Yeah.
2: And they went after everybody else, like the tornado coin guy. Criminally.
1: Yeah.
2: So could it be that he made a deal? I don't know. I just know that his results from supposedly breaking their securities laws were far superior to the results that Ian and I achieved by the same means or similar means.
0: Yeah, Library was a fantastic protocol back in the day.
2: I mean, I wouldn't want to say he got a sweetheart deal of like Epstein, but.
0: Yeah.
3: Yeah, terrifying. He wasn't officially an advertiser. He just made a donation of Library coins to the Rhythm Report. You know,
0: is Library still a project? Or?
2: Yeah, Odyssey is still up there. I use it all the time.
0: They tried to shut it down, and the users were just like,
2: No, they didn't shut it down. They shut down the corporation that created it.
0: Yeah,
2: but it wasn't created to be run by the corporation.
0: Right. Nature of these kind of decentralized crypto projects.
2: Yeah. And now, if he is a Fed, that could be concerning because that's my chief backup from YouTube. So if YouTube and Odyssey are on the same payroll, I could have a real problem. And I'm be sure to keep your eyes open for Free Tech Live when we'll be talking about that more. I think I'm going to start doing two nights a week as Free Tech Live.
1: There you go.
0: Dave?
3: Nothing to add.
0: All right. Thank you very much for the call. Yeah, it's interesting, the attitude from the locals about Free Staters.
2: Yeah. And I really want... Have you seen the signs?
0: Yeah.
2: NH is not your Free State project.
0: Yeah.
2: Well, did we put that up, or are they grammatically challenged? What does that even mean?
1: I don't know.
2: They went to all the problem of designing a sign, and they neglected to include the content.
1: The Free State Project has been here for 20 years now, and they didn't react this terribly then.
2: You know what would be interesting?
1: I guess our movement has some teeth now.
2: Yeah. Quills.
1: Oh, got it. Quills.
0: Yeah. Well, I always thought it was funny. Like, even the name of... What, isn't there one called Stop Free Keen or something?
2: Yeah, Stop Free Keen.
0: Never allow Keen to be free at all. Please, only authoritarian Keen.
2: From the river to the sea, Keen will be free.
0: It's right there in your organization's name. Like,
2: and that's why I'm a motley anarchist. Because getting people on everybody on the same page and doing things the same way, it's a wrong goal.
0: Yeah.
2: The goal, I think, should be... diversity, but diversity of jurisdiction. Let each county have its own policy. You know? And then if you don't like the policy in your county, you can move to the next county over. It's not far. You can still see your parents.
0: Yeah, I think that was kind of the sort of the original idea on how it was supposed to work. And you can kind of see as westward expansion went on, they did less and less of that. Larger counties, larger states.
2: And the Civil War really did screw things up. What we should have done is said, oh, okay, South, don't let the door hit you in the tyranny on the way out. and then just run guns to the slaves.
1: Yeah, there you go.
2: Then there would be no issue.
1: A ton of slaves that would have been willing to fight for their freedom.
2: Exactly. Exactly. You know.
1: Yep. But that was the big fear that the South had, is the slaves would uprise if they got a chance to, and they wanted to make sure that they were absolutely controlled.
2: Well, not just that, but in places like Haiti, where they did rise up, you know, they had some place to go.
1: Yeah.
2: Because they depopulated the area they were in, and then it became theirs. Or largely depopulated. I haven't studied the Haitian Revolution that much, although I want to. But the southern slaves, they had no place to go. And that, I keep coming back to the Lockean proviso, because the John Locke wrote the apologia, if you will, for our practice of private property ownership. And he said that a man should be able to appropriate land to his exclusive use so long as much and as good was left for others to do the same. The problem is we've subsidized property ownership through government. Government will spend an infinite amount of money to track somebody down for the slightest premise, and you're not paying that much in property taxes. So if we stop subsidizing it and we just paid for the security of our own property, the Lockean proviso would be restored and people would have a place to go.
0: Wouldn't that be nice? Give us a call. The phone number here is 603-283-6160. This is Free Talk Live.
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5: From Feature Story News in Washington, I'm Nick Harper with the Week in Review. This week, U.S. President Donald Trump entertained Chinese President Xi Jinping for a three-day state visit to Washington, a visit that was filled with warm words and diplomatic ceremony, but few concrete breakthroughs on trade, technology, or Taiwan. Trump called their time together very productive, adding tremendous things will be happening. They agreed a two-month extension to the trade truce and discussed the possibility of a hotline to flag artificial intelligence emergencies. Reporting from the summit, FSN's Kate Fisher said business interests played a big part in the discussions.
6: U.S. technology companies are interested in access to the Chinese market. At the same time, Washington's increasingly concerned about advanced chips and computing power that could have military as well as commercial applications. So this is where kind of business and national security can collide. And U.S. businesses want clarity on this. They want to know what they can sell, which technologies they can sell and invest in, and how these rules are going to apply to them.
5: World leaders addressed the United Nations General Assembly in New York this week. Donald Trump, in his speech, warned he may annihilate Iran. In response, the Iranian president, Masoud Pezeshkian, delivered a defiant address, declaring his country would never bow to President Trump. FSN's UN correspondent Mitch McCown was there this week and sent this report from New York.
7: Masoud Pezeshkian's speech pushed back on what he painted as the hypocrisies of the United States, but it was also one of defiance where he said Iran will not be bullied. Iran's president spoke of the bombing of a school in the country where 123 children died, an event the US has been investigating since it happened in February. Pezeshkian said in no way should Iran give up nuclear technology, claiming the government only wants to use it for peaceful purposes.
5: Also at the UN General Assembly, the Israeli Prime Minister Benjamin Netanyahu used his speech to call accusations of genocide a lie. 77 national delegations walked out in protest. The Palestinian Authority President Mahmoud Abbas used his speech to accuse Israel of eradicating Palestinians in Gaza and the West Bank. FSN's James Goodison was covering the proceedings at the UN and sent this report.
8: He had denounced Israel's actions in Gaza and the West Bank as genocidal. He accused Israel of a colonial scheme. But a crucial point, he wasn't actually there. He had to deliver these remarks over video link because, for the second time in 2 years, the Trump administration denied him a visa. And since then, we have now heard from Benjamin Netanyahu. I was just listening to his speech. And the first thing to note is, just like last year, as he rose to the podium in the General Assembly, there was a mass walkout of delegates and members in protest.
5: From Bureaus Worldwide, this is FSN.
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0: 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In the studio tonight, it's Stu.
1: Riley O'Bill.
2: The nobody formerly known as Rich Paul.
0: As earlier mentioned, we're going to talk tonight about a story about a wokey bar, a very inclusive bar that decided masks were optional one night a week.
1: So
0: and lost all their patrons from it.
1: Right, and we've talked about this idea of going woke and going broke, but in this case, it's the exact opposite. These people have gone woke, and yeah, they're going broke, so they want to try and bring in more customers, so they're trying something new.
0: Yeah, I think the market was already beating them up pretty good before.
1: That's true, before it was. But in this case, you know, they've gone woke, and now they're going broke because, they're going more broke because, we're changing some policies, and people are upset. It's just so absurd.
2: Yeah, I mean, if you don't like their new policy, they're business. They're able to change their policy, you know. One of the reasons there are lesbian bars is there was a time when a lot of people didn't like lesbians. That's how the place got started, probably. Mm. You know, and that's sad, you know, but it is what it is.
0: Yeah. Well, first, though, we're going to go to the phones because this is a call-in show. On-screen caller, you're on Free Talk Live. What's on your mind?
3: Yes, sir. They're making a big deal about Deb Haaland. She's refusing to debate, and we're just not going to have any television debate at all, even when the election is happening. And to me, that's okay.
1: Why is that okay? Like, who's Deb Haaland, and what is she running for?
3: Yeah, Deb Haaland, she's a Democrat running for the governorship.
1: Okay, why is there no debate happening?
3: Well,
2: the governorship, are they finally going to keelhaul that scoundrel?
3: Well, she knows that she's polling high. She's going to be likely to win. But if you're the winner, you're better off not debating, and it works towards your advantage.
1: Okay.
3: So she managed to say that she managed not to debate. They had a date on the 8th of October, and then they canceled it. And what's funny is that they're blaming each other. Like, you won't want to see me. You won't want to be. But it's okay. It all worked out. She's going to win anyways. So supposedly he's going to have a debate. The Republican is going to have a debate by himself on TV answering the question, and the other seat going to be empty.
1: That really isn't much of a debate, is it?
2: Well, what do you think about mental health? I'm schizophrenic. No, you're not. Yes, I am. No, you're not. Yes, I am. Shut up. We'll get us both in trouble.
3: Yeah, it's funny, but you know the televised debate, it was a means to pick at you and ask you really bad questions where you look really stupid. And they broadcast it, you know, from one end of the earth to Antarctica to Antarctica. I mean, and it's like a little setup. You know, they've done this to, our Congress, like Patty McGrath and Heather Wilson. They were running, and they asked her a question. She could not answer it. And the Heather Wilson, she got heads up with how to answer it.
2: Was it a good question?
3: I have no idea what the question even was, what they were asking. But the fact is that the Democrat candidate, she was there for for a minute, like, I don't know what the answer is, and the other one answered it. And the whole thing is, I don't remember what they asked. All that matters is that one looked like she was a stupid, and the other one looked like how she was answering it. I have no idea what they asked, what the question was about.
2: And they make that kind of judgment based on reaction speed. without even considering the topic. That's why democracy is doomed to fail. I mean, look at how stupid the average person is, and then remember that half of them are stupider than that.
3: Well, it's really pitiful. I've been talking to all the New Mexico voters. I mean, it's unbelievable how stupid they are. And what's funny is that we're going to have a very, very long ballot. We got governor, senator, state, the Congress people. We got commissioners. We got representatives. We got constitutional amendments, state amendments. We got bond questions. I know we're going to have judges. I have no idea. And have to only... When half the people are actually registered to vote, and then and you ask these people these questions, they have no idea Amendment 4. They're like, what is that about? And they're like, per diem, do you know what a per diem is? It's like, is that a salary? They have no idea. How much is a per diem?
2: Well, and a per diem is paid to an employee who incurs, like, travel expenses or something like that. Per diem means per day or each day, so it's usually an amount in days, it's not taxable, which is what makes it important. And so when I was a computer consultant, I used to always, I would not let them pay for my hotel. I said, no, you pay me a per diem, I make my travel arrangements. Somebody's going to profit off the freedom to make that decision. It's going to be me.
3: Mm-hmm. So I was talking about the Amendment 4. Most people don't even know what we're voting for. That ballot's going to ask $57,000 a year per salary for the legislatures, plus per diem, plus a retirement if they finish 25 years.
1: That's too much for legislatures, Sarah. I think they should be paid zero. They should be doing this as a public service.
2: Well, I mean, really, they should probably be taken to court for all the damage that they've done.
1: I mean, if we're going to give them something, maybe a gas stipend would be the way to go, like they do in New Hampshire.
2: How about a ride to an island like they used to do in I think, Greece? They would do that, like, when they realized that a king was a king and got rid of him, and they didn't, you know, they didn't want to whack him, so they just put him on an island by himself and leave him there. You know, depending on how much they disliked him, there might or might not be, like, fruit trees.
3: I don't know, but you guys supposedly pay them, but they only get paid $150 per year?
1: Yep.
2: $100. You're overcharging us, ma'am.
3: Okay, so do they get any kind of per diem? They get payment for gas?
2: Yes, they do. And they actually get much more because the salary is fixed by law. The per diem is something that came along later. And so, yeah, that's their way of getting around it.
3: So people are really confused. You know what? I saw Carlo come and say, you know, they have other jobs. They're entitled to work other jobs plus work for the Senate and get another $57,000. You know, we should all vote against it. I mean, people are just...
2: Well, I mean, the thing is, if we paid them more, they might feel, you know, duty-bound to pass more laws.
1: We didn't want them passing more laws.
2: We've got enough laws. Leave us alone. We don't want, as a matter of fact,

0: Republicans want you to vote in the direction that gives them more power, and in the direction, therefore, which ipso facto reduces the power of the people. Okay.
1: Right, and then all of the Democrats is all about, well, look at, vote against Trump. You want to vote for me because we're going to be going against Trump. And then Trump's policy has really damaged, I mean, really hurt New Mexicans.
0: Well, the great thing about Trump is people notice. Every president in history has been a crook. Finally, somebody noticed.
1: Well, you know, you notice it when you're. My neighbor told me he has Humana healthcare. He has to pay 2 times now. And that is the Trump medical policy. Okay, before he would only, whatever fee the copay was, now he has to pay twice that.
0: You cannot talk about, seriously, about medical policy, though, without talking about the cartel. Okay? What do cartels do? They create a scarcity. That's what monopolies are for. Okay?
2: It sounds like the cartel and the government are very similar because governments create scarcities too. Is that what you're trying to
0: exactly.
2: say?
0: Exactly. Well, government is a monopoly.
2: So the government creates
0: a scarcity of liberty, and the medical monopoly, which they granted, provides the opposite of medical care. Because they make it artificially scarce. The solution is certification instead of licensing.
1: Anyway, let's do before and after. Okay. The Democratic president before was Joe Biden. His premium was a lot lower. So this is the Trump policy that we're suffering with. And then our EBT.
0: There are no Trump policies, and there are no Biden policies. There are only puppet master policies. They're playing characters like everybody else. Nobody's telling the truth.
1: Why do you say that? A lot of people tell me they're exactly the same.
0: They're both actors.
1: That's your reality, but not for people that get EBT.
3: It's like The Rock and John Cena.
0: Oh, are you calling in from a different reality? Please let us know that when you're calling in. Otherwise,
3: yeah,
0: we might give you information that could get you hurt, arrested, or even deported in your reality.
1: Why do you say the president's food stamp reality is that they make us come in every 6 months? And sit there and wait for a whole hour, fill out the whole application, bring in paperwork. It used to be once a year.
0: What, the president makes you come every 6 months and see him?
2: Maybe you should fill out that paperwork to make sure you actually still are in need of the programs. Why is that so much of a problem?
0: Did you let the government teach you civics?
1: Wait a minute, this is presidential federal policy coming down from him and hitting people of New Mexico. That's what I'm telling you. It's a federal policy.
0: Luckily, an unjust law is no law at all. So if you think it's unjust, ignore it.
1: You can't. If you ignore it, you starve to death. You don't get EBT.
2: You're not going to starve to death in the United States.
0: Are you saying your system starves people to death for dissent? Is that a bug or a feature in your mind?
1: All of us food pantry are wiped out. Because people are not going to get tortured like this, dragged into EBT office twice a year. They make them go to work now if you're able-bodied, if you don't have kids. This is what Trump talked about.
2: What's wrong with work?
1: Like, I'm going to go to the food bank and
2: what's wrong with making people work?
0: Okay. The first thing is you need to separate what somebody says from what he is. Okay? Trump said he was anti-war. Okay, what are we doing with Iran? Oh, that's war, isn't it? Yeah, okay, don't need one of those. Okay, so the thing is, what they say is what's going to earn them votes. What they do is what's going to earn them money. And the two never meet. The problem is that half the population is too stupid to recognize that.
2: So why
0: they have done studies that show there is no relationship between voter will and congressional action.
2: So nobody, if you're telling us the truth and what,
0: nobody tells the truth.
2: If Trump is really restricting EBT, why is that going to make him money?

0: Well, I mean, I think the main reason that Trump does a lot of the things that he does is because it's part of the plea bargain he made to get out of those felony convictions. Remember those? Everybody forgot about those. So basically, I think what happened is they said to Trump, well, here's what we do. You can be president or you can go to be prisoner. Now, if you're president, you're going to be our prison, our president. If you're prisoner, you're going to be our prisoner. So, make a decision. Are you going to be our president, or are you going to be our prisoner?
1: Well, isn't it somehow, like, if they take more away from the poor people, the more of the rich people get that some of the money? It's like, still, isn't that...
0: That's not how economics works. You have to separate economics from political economics. Political economics is zero sum.
2: Yeah, but politics
0: is the government takes, but it does not give.
3: Sorry, go ahead. Sarah seems confused. She thinks that that people don't get food if somebody says something, right?
1: But
3: the reality is nature dictated that if you don't get up and find some food, you don't get to eat, and you will starve to death.
0: Imagine if you were inspired one day. The invisible hand just reached out and bitch smacked you. And and he said, instead of coming into Free Talk Live about starving people, start cooking dinner for the multitude and get people to help you. And imagine that you inspired others to do the same. The thing is, that's a distributed method. And it cuts the middleman out, and it can actually solve the problem, which government will never do. Because if the problems are solved, they won't have any excuse for holding on to power.
2: Let's let Sarah make a point.
0: Sorry.
1: Okay, you guys never have applied for food stamps here as a homeless person. Well, before Trump...
0: I have been on food stamps, and I have been homeless.
3: Don't go assuming things,
1: no,
3: sir.
0: I was homeless for 3 months last year.
3: Well, I'm very well practiced in the art of being poor as well.
1: Yeah. Okay, well, let me explain. In the state of New Mexico, before Trump, if you were homeless, in 3 days, you would get $200 worth of EBT put into your card.
0: No, I won't.
1: You're homeless, they don't ask you, can you go to work? We're going to make you go to work. All this came about after Trump became president. That's what I'm telling you about the policy. And most people are mentally ill. Homeless people are drunk, drug addicts, but they'll say, you're able-bodied. We're going to put you to work 3 hours a week or whatever, or you don't get no emergency EBT. What's going on? People are just starving.
2: Why can't people work for their EBT, Sarah?
0: Well, here's an even better
2: question, though, buddy.
1: We never had to work for EBT ever here.
2: Fine, but why can't people work for their EBT?
1: Well, they're mentally ill.
2: So what? Mentally ill people can still work, Sarah.
3: Yeah, they can pick up trash.
0: I do a radio show.
1: See, there you go. People, they can't really work. If you have next to the freeway,
2: no, they're playing victim, Sarah. There are people there are legitimate people who cannot work for whatever reason, but mental illness does not prevent people from working.
3: Yeah, even the mentally ill can sort mail in the mailroom at the local post office or whatever. Like, they're just...
1: Well, I mean, you guys think that they can, but the thing is, the policy is that before, they would just give you $200.
2: Who cares about the policy?
0: Let me tell you what I did about that. When I was selling weed... I employed the mentally ill. The people who packed my bags, the people who rolled my joints, they were mentally ill. I sourced materials in other ways. Allegedly, somebody was trading, they were buying soda with food stamps, which I can neither confirm nor deny, but then they would trade soda to me. That's the part where I come into the picture. I have nothing to do with the other. And they would trade soda to me for weed. And then I put them in the refrigerator. And then I sold them back a dollar a piece. So I was paying like $3 for a 12-pack and getting $12 back out of it. But everybody involved in a transaction benefited. Mm-hmm. And that's the difference between freedom and government. And that's, right. that's why I went from being a socialist to being a capitalist.
3: Yeah. Exchange should always be mutually beneficial.
0: Yeah. And as long as trade is mutually beneficial, you don't need to solve problems with violence. And the first time a mosquito lands in your nether regions, you should have the thought, any problem can be solved without violence.
2: I don't know. For the mosquito, you got to solve the problem with violence.
0: Well, I mean, sometimes that's one way to solve the problem, but it's not necessarily the right way to solve a problem.
2: Okay.
1: Yeah, it's just very peculiar what little voters do turn out. They ask them so much things for them to decide, and most of the things, we have no idea what we're voting for. And so I don't know what the point is.
0: Have you voted for people who won? Have you ever voted for a candidate who won?
1: Oh, yeah, all the time.
0: Okay. Did you get what you wanted?
1: Actually, for the presidential, it doesn't count. New Mexico voted for Kamala Harris.
0: Okay.
1: Trump won because of the Electoral College. That's the way it's set up. But
0: I'm not interested in analysis of why. I'm saying you vote, you won, did you receive your prize?
3: Yeah. In the cases where you voted for somebody and they won, was the outcome what you wanted?
0: Did they do what you wanted them to?
1: Well, actually, I kind of did. Because, I voted for the Democratic governor. During the COVID, my EDT was she dumped a lot of money for my EBT. So I did get something out of it. You know, she pumped them because of the COVID. She did get me a lot of EBT. You know, I voted for my mayor. He likes speeding cameras. So we got 40 speeding cameras, you know. So
0: how fast do they go?
1: Huh?
0: How fast do they go?
2: And they're speeding cameras, right?
0: Good God.
1: No, they catch you.
0: They will.
1: Hour.
0: That's terrifying. I don't even like the stationary ones. Now they're speeding.
1: Well, you know what? He made sure that I like speeding cameras. I'm going to put them in. And he won by 13 points. So we got them.
0: You like speeding cameras. What do you do with them?
1: Right. Well,
0: don't have to be on welfare. If you can command speeding cameras, man, I can find work for you. There's things I want to know.
3: All right. Thanks for the call tonight, Sarah. my goodness.
2: Are you okay, nobody?
0: Nobody's okay. Nobody's okay.
2: Okay. Oh, my God.
3: Well. I guess Sarah is happy with the result.
2: I guess so. It seems like she wants EBT. I'm not a fan of the idea of people not working generally for welfare. If you're on welfare, there may be cases in which you're so severely disabled that, you know, you can't work at all. And that's fine. You can get a doctor's note to exempt you from that. However, there are some disabilities in which you can't work. I'm blind. I can find things to do to keep me occupied, to, you know, maybe do a business or two, maybe make bread, maybe develop some skills, and you gotta force yourself to get things done, but yeah. Here we are, allowing poor people to just suck from the system without demanding some accountability.
3: Well, the real problem is that welfare makes you weaker.
0: Do you use AI, bro?
2: Sometimes.
0: Okay.
3: Give us
0: I want to write you software.
3: The phone number here is 603-283-6160, and you can get your thoughts on the air. 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
9: From Feature Story News in Washington, I'm Nick Harper with the Week in Review. This week, U.S. President Donald Trump entertained Chinese President Xi Jinping for a three-day state visit to Washington, a visit that was filled with warm words and diplomatic ceremony, but few concrete breakthroughs on trade, technology, or Taiwan. Trump called their time together very productive, adding tremendous things will be happening. They agreed a two-month extension to the trade truce and discussed the possibility of a hotline to flag artificial intelligence emergencies. Reporting from the summit, FSN's Kate Fisher said business interests played a big part in the discussions.
10: U.S. technology companies are interested in access to the Chinese market. At the same time, Washington's increasingly concerned about advanced chips and computing power that could have military as well as commercial applications. So this is where kind of business and national security can collide. And U.S. businesses want clarity on this. They want to know what they can sell, which technologies they can sell and invest in, and how these rules are going to apply to them.
9: World leaders addressed the United Nations General Assembly in New York this week. Donald Trump, in his speech, warned he may annihilate Iran. In response, the Iranian president, Masoud Pezeshkian, delivered a defiant address, declaring his country would never bow to President Trump. FSN's UN correspondent Mitch McCown was there this week and sent this report from New York.
11: Masoud Pezeshkian's speech pushed back on what he painted as the hypocrisies of the United States, but it was also one of defiance, where he said Iran will not be bullied. Iran's president spoke of the bombing of a school in the country where 123 children died, an event the US has been investigating since it happened in February. Pezeshkian said in no way should Iran give up nuclear technology, claiming the government only wants to use it for peaceful purposes.
9: Also at the UN General Assembly, the Israeli Prime Minister Benjamin Netanyahu used his speech to call accusations of genocide a lie. 77 national delegations walked out in protest. The Palestinian Authority President Mahmoud Abbas used his speech to accuse Israel of eradicating Palestinians in Gaza and the West Bank. FSN's James Goodison was covering the proceedings at the UN and sent this report.
12: He had denounced Israel's actions in Gaza and the West Bank as genocidal. He accused Israel of a colonial scheme. But a crucial point, he wasn't actually there. He had to deliver these remarks over video link because, for the second time in 2 years, the Trump administration denied him a visa. And since then, we have now heard from Benjamin Netanyahu. I was just listening to his speech. And the first thing to note is, just like last year, as he rose to the podium in the General Assembly, there was a mass walkout of delegates and members in protest.
9: From bureaus worldwide, this is FSN. Also at the UN this week, the US, Denmark and Greenland formally agreed an updated security deal, giving Washington greater military access over the island. But analysts are now sceptical about how much is going to change to an agreement that has already been in place for the last 75 years. FSN's William Denslow covered the reaction from Brussels.
13: Denmark's foreign minister says that the signing of this deal closes a destructive chapter, one that threatened the NATO military alliance as well as had the potential of triggering a trade war between European nations and the US, as President Trump for years has threatened to take control of this semi-autonomous Danish territory of Greenland unless issues regarding collective security were addressed, to thwart what he says is the growing threat posed by Russia and China in the region. Denmark's Prime Minister says that it builds on a deal signed in the 1950s. It'll be bigger, better, can last forever, and that it's good for all parties.
9: Pope Leo XIV is visiting France on a four-day visit. 14,000 police and military personnel were deployed for his visit to supply additional security during the trip. FSN's Ross Cullen in Paris was across the details at the beginning of the four-day visit.
14: Pope Leo has a packed agenda here in France, starting with a two-day trip to Paris. He'll make a speech at UNESCO addressing artificial intelligence. The Catholic pontiff has often spoken about AI over the last 6 months, particularly conveying his worries over the potential dangers of the rapidly evolving technology. He'll also meet survivors of clerical abuse. And on Saturday, he will say Mass on the Champs-Élysées and Place de la Concorde. That's a religious service that upwards of 500,000 people are expected to attend.
9: And that's the Week in Review. That's Feature Story News, Nick Harper reporting.
15: On May 22, 1992, beloved talk show host Johnny Carson ended his 30-year run of hosting The Tonight Show with a farewell episode that included special guests Saddam Hussein, KKK Grand Wizard Virgil E. Griffin, and a musical performance by The Flag. On May 24, 1883, the Brooklyn Bridge opened, providing New Yorkers with a more efficient way of killing themselves and escaping their trash-ridden, excrement-cake city. The monument's historic opening was marked by hundreds of people jumping 275 feet to their deaths in order to avoid waking up every morning with the smell of horseshit filling their nostrils.
16: Before the Brooklyn Bridge, there were very few ways for New Yorkers to free themselves from the cesspool in which they lived. One method was to tie cinder blocks on their legs and walk into the Hudson River. But of course, the banks of the Hudson were so brimming with garbage and raw sewage that the putrid stench would drive back even the most desperate suicide seeker.
17: This is the Onion News Network.
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0: Oh my. Awesome. We have yet to do any stories tonight. Been teasing this one about a gay bar in Massachusetts.
1: I know, right?
2: And sometimes you do the story, and sometimes the story does you.
0: Yep. But guess what? We're still not going to do it because we got callers on the line, and that's the real point of this show.
2: That's more fun. I love callers.
0: So we go to the phones. On the screen, caller, you're on Free Talk Live.
3: This Ron Paul guy, right?
2: Don't be shy.
3: You seem to be confused, dude. I mean, on one hand, you say you hate artificial scarcity due to monopoly. You hate democracy and government. But then, on the other hand, you're worshiping the Lockean property system, right? When you quote the Lockean proviso.
2: I, too, am very much concerned with the problems of mutes in America. That doesn't get enough attention.
3: Yeah, you do realize that the Lockean property system is a democratic property system,
2: right? Yeah, I give up.
0: There you go, you won.
3: No, and you do realize that the Lockean property system also creates artificial scarcity and monopoly, and it virtually requires government to defend it.
2: What do you call that from the hot tub?
3: And another thing, right? Look, you can't answer questions. That's why it diverts. Look, that's why mutually beneficial.
2: All right. Well,
3: that doesn't need a
2: even with our new liberalized mutinous policy, I think we might have to let this guy go.
0: Okay. Consensus is goodbye, Skeeter.
1: Bye, Skeeter.
2: No.
0: Nice try. He'll have to call back another time.
2: Oh, is that Skeeter?
1: Yeah.
2: Skeeter. He must have recently lost his voice. He never shut up last time he called.
0: There you go, Skeeter. Speak up next time.
1: Oh, man. Especially nobody's on. He's deaf.
2: Huh?
1: Exactly.
0: Well, should we get into a story?
1: Let's get into a story.
0: Okay. I got this one from Fox News. It's not the one I teased, but it is interesting. Big sister warning resurfaces as Massachusetts expands home visits after Clancy trial.
1: That's another concerning story. Imagine being a newborn, a mother with a new child, and all of a sudden the government comes by. We're here for a welfare check on your child.
0: Mm-hmm. We got to see what stuff's like inside of your house.
1: We got to make sure you're a good mom.
0: 27 years before Massachusetts proposed to dramatically expand a taxpayer-funded program sending nurses into the homes of families with newborns, legendary conservative firebrand and grassroots women leader Phyllis Schlafly posed a question that her daughter says now sounds remarkably familiar. Are the American people willing to allow government agents to come into their homes to advise them how to care for their babies? Schlafly wrote in March 1999 column titled, Watch Out for Big Sister as Well as Big Brother. The warning resurfaced as Massachusetts Governor Mara Healey seeks $2 million to expand the state's Welcome Family Program, which offers nurse visits following childbirth. The program serves approximately 3,000 births annually, and the expansion is intended to make visits available following roughly 68,000 births statewide per year.
2: Richard III lost two of his nephews, and we still talk about it every time we have a Shakespeare festival. But now the government loses thousands and thousands of children every year. Nobody cares. And nope. Now
1: people
2: they
1: claim
2: want...
1: they care, but I mean, nothing happens.
0: Nobody clearly cares.
2: Well, nobody cares, and you know, all of us here do. But the Now they want to tell us how to care for ours. They can't even keep track of the ones they've got.
0: Yeah.
2: That's crazy talk.
0: Well, it's pretty typical coming from them.
2: Well, I mean, I'm sure it was a blow to them because they had Epstein taking care of a lot of their kids.
1: Hmm. Oh, I'm sure they did. After all, Epstein was the best at it. Hmm. I mean,
0: how else are you getting out?
2: Nobody does it better.
1: It's just so gross that we allow politicians to become this corrupt. Like, what kind of people have we become that children are being trafficked to an island and molested, and no one's going to want to throw these people in prison?
0: Not just molested. They're eating these.
1: I know.
0: They eat children.
1: And no one's
0: and everybody's just like, this is okay.
2: Is that true or is that a psyop?
0: That's a good question. They didn't say right in the emails, oh yeah, babies are delicious or anything like that, but they talk about beef jerky and cream cheese and things like this in very strange ways, and they have these talks about chefs coming to show you how to especially prepare beef jerky, and like, it's really weird, man.
2: See, I think that's something else. Do you remember Pizzagate?
1: Yep. Yeah.
2: Okay. Well, Pizzagate was not what my mother thought Pizzagate was. I hope you're listening, Mom. She thought it was about some guy who shot up a pizza restaurant because he thought that Pizzagate was actually about things that happened there. What it was about is these bizarre messages that were sent by, among other people, Panetta, where he referred to, for example, having $30,000 worth of pizza and hot dogs on a plane on their way from Chicago.
1: But we were told that was just a conspiracy theory.
2: Well, yeah, but we also convict 10,000 people a year of conspiracy. I was almost one of them a few years ago. So what if it's a conspiracy theory? Of course it is. Every time a prosecutor presents a case to a grand jury and accuses someone of conspiracy, it's a conspiracy theory.
1: You know, you make
2: some
1: a good
2: of them
1: point.
2: Are true.
1: I can't. Mm-hmm. I can't argue against that right now.
0: Yeah, whenever we talk about conspiracy theories, I immediately think of James Corbett's video on burglar theories. He's got this video where he talks about a burglar theorist, about how like somebody's property is suddenly missing and they come by and they're like, I think I've been burglarized. And you say to them, what are you, some kind of burglar theorist? You should watch the video. It's pretty funny.
2: You know, and the thing is, there are laws that outlaw things that very few people have done. Like, you know, you'll see laws that say you can't expose your wedding tackle while you're out, riding on a moose in February. Mm-hmm. And, you know, you gotta wonder. I mean, it doesn't sound like something that happened often, but the one time it did happen must have been freaking memorable to be immortalized as a, you know, law that specific. I wonder what else this person was doing. But they have all these conspiracy laws, and it's like, what, are they impossible to violate if people can't possibly conspire?
0: Back to the article here. The push comes in the aftermath of the Lindsey Clancy case, which put a searing spotlight on maternal mental illness. Clancy does not dispute that she killed her three young children. Clancy's defense argued she was suffering from postpartum psychosis and was not criminally responsible, while prosecutors agreed she knew her actions were wrong. The jury deadlocked, resulting in a mistrial. For Anne Schlafly, chairman of the Eagle Forum, and Phyllis Schlafly's daughter, her mother's warning has now taken on new resonance. My mother was very prescient about the things that could happen if we'd let government intrude into our family lives, Schlafly told Fox News Digital. Her point was a government agent or an agent of the government has no business in your home, in your castle, snooping around and determining whether or not you're raising the children the way the government wants you to raise the children, she said. After all, the home is our castle. Phyllis Schlafly's 1999 column focused on Healthy Families America and similar home visiting initiatives. warning about programs that screen families for risk factors, connected parents with health and social services, and offered parenting guidance inside the home. She also questioned...
2: That was Epstein's side gig, providing parental guidance.
0: For real. She also questioned whether programs officially described as voluntary would always operate that way in practice. That's a good question to ask, too.
1: So it's interesting that I was just drawing a parallel between this sort of behavior and fundamentalist religious behavior. So in fundamentalist religion, you have a leader called a prophet at times saying you need to dress a certain way. You can't wear red. You can't have anything red in your house. You got to have a picture of me everywhere you're in your house. And you have to salute this picture or whatever. You have to pray in a certain way. And then you have the government saying, we have to teach, you have to make sure your children are being taken care of a certain way. We can't have you, you know, not providing a certain thing for your child. But that can also be abused too. Let's say that, you know, the liberals love to hate on evangelical Christians, but let's say that Massachusetts all of a sudden decides that evangelical Christianity must be enforced by the government. They would be outraged, but it's the same flavor of authoritarianism, just wearing different shoes.
2: Yeah, replacing a god with Marx doesn't help.
1: Yep. No, it really doesn't, because these people aren't perfect. They don't know any better about how to raise your children than I do.
2: I mean, Marx actually thought that, you know, that things would never get better for the workers, because even if there were good times where supply and demand dictated high wages, they would just go out and have more children and destroy that scarcity of labor, so it wouldn't do them any good.
1: Right.
2: And I'm like, well, there are ways to prevent that. Have you heard of birth control? You know? And the thing is, people still follow the guy. That is a glaring but necessary problem.
1: Yeah. Oh, yeah.
2: Go ahead.
1: I was just going to say that, you know, I've never read the Communist Manifesto, but I ought to, because I really want to see where Marx is coming from. I'm concerned about reading the document, because what if I'm convinced about socialism?
2: Well, an intelligent person changes his mind when presented with new information.
1: It's entirely possible.
2: And
1: but
2: as a matter of fact, I will say that reading the Communist Manifesto changed my life.
1: Really?
2: Yeah. Before I did that, I identified as a Marxist.
1: Oh.
2: And I found the perfect author to put me off Marx. It was this guy named Karl Marx.
1: You know, yeah. I should read Marx then.
2: Yes. Yes. Yeah. There are glaring holes.
1: Oh, yeah. I imagine there probably are.
2: I mean, in the Communist Manifesto, I got as far as the dictatorship of the proletariat. And I was like, oh, that was what all that unpleasantness we noticed in Russia was.
1: Yeah.
2: I don't want that.
0: No, it doesn't sound like fun.
1: Doesn't at all. And you know,
2: these people... The dictatorship of any group of people. I'm sorry, go ahead.
1: These people who call themselves government, who parade around with their costumes and their suits and their ties and say that we rule you. No, ladies and gentlemen, you do not rule us. You are our public servants. And unfortunately, the public has said to serve us, we want more government. And so we allow them to vote for more government. In order to stop this, ladies and gentlemen, you must cause your politicians to remember that they are your servants. They are not the masters here. And to do that, you have to make sure they're not voting for terrible laws, by making sure that if they vote for terrible laws, you kick them out of office.
2: But the thing is, you can't. If you take the amount of information, the number of opinions that you have on different objects, okay? Say you have 100, okay, I'm gonna keep it simple. Say you have 8 things that you think are very important. Okay? That means that if you polled everybody on those 8 booleans, you would have 256 conceivable answers. Okay? And so, on average, one out of every 256 candidates will agree with you on all eight issues. But you only get one vote. Okay? Yeah. So, that's not gonna help. You know, if you're doing better than average, if your candidate agrees with you on three things.
0: Yeah, that's a dismal situation.
1: This is why we have to change the culture and not the government, because we can vote for politicians to try and get our rules or laws or ideas into the culture by force, but it doesn't usually work that way. A culture has to change. The change has to start from the ground up, not from the top down.
2: The founding fathers would be stacking bodies by now.
1: Yeah. I'm sure they would. They'd be revolting in the streets, but here we are. It's like, oh, it's okay. It's just the law. We got to obey the law. We want to be law-abiding citizens.
2: The people are revolting. You don't look so good yourself.
0: Mm-hmm. All right. Back to this article. Massachusetts Today describes welcome family as voluntary. Nurses assess the health of the parents and caregivers and newborn answer questions about newborn care, screen for postpartum mental health concerns, and connect families with additional services. Notably, Massachusetts lists ensuring that your home is safe among the subjects welcome family nurses may advise parents about, though the program's family information page does not specify particular home safety criteria. The state has called welcome family an entry point into the system of care for families with newborns. Healthy Families America, the program at the center of Schlafly's 1999 column, is also among the models Massachusetts lists within its broader home visiting initiative, though it is separate from Welcome Family. Healy described her vision for the expansion in broader terms during an interview on Boston Public Radio. Everybody in the state, when you have a baby, you're going to have a home visit within days, weeks, and that will be an opportunity for healthcare provider to make an assessment to see if you need some additional support and resources, Healy said.
2: I do. Send the militia.
1: Oh, man.
2: Yeah.
0: Yeah, I need a moving truck to get me out of your crazy state. Something, man. I'm definitely going to need something.
2: I'll tell you, going through Michigan probate court, oh, my God. I'm so glad I don't live in Michigan.
1: Was it that bad? Tell us about it.
2: Oh, my God. Well, basically, I don't know what happened, because although they're legally required to account, they refused, and the judge supported them. And, you know, if the judge doesn't like you, you don't have rights. But
0: that's right.
2: Basically, Q1 of 2024, Q4 of 2024, I was looking to rent an apartment in Ann Arbor where I'd gone to take care of my mother after my father passed. And, I'd always told her that, you know, if he went first, I would come back and stay with her in Ann Arbor until she left. And she left, which is why I'm back in New Hampshire now. And for everybody who's asking, yes, I'm back to stay, and it's on.
0: Thank you for your service on both accounts.
2: Groovy. So anyway, so they gave me a letter saying that I had inherited a trust fund, and saying that I would be receiving $34,000 a year for the foreseeable future, which I then used to rent an apartment. And the following quarter, I was getting $8,500 every 3 months, as expected. It's a charitable remainder unit trust. And so, and then the next quarter, I signed a lease. I moved in. And it took me a while to get around to it. It was actually March by the time I did that. And the next quarterly payment didn't come. And so I waited a couple of weeks, and I call up my sister-in-law, who's a trustee. I say, my payment didn't come. She said, oh, okay, we made a mistake on the calculations we were using, so we're going to have to go to an accountant and get them straightened things out. So it's going to be a little while. And I'm like, that's okay. I mean, I had steady income for a year. I was stable. A little delay didn't hurt me. So Then they get back to me and they say, yeah, it turns out that the way this particular trust works, we've been doing it wrong, and we're only supposed to be paying out the amount of the interest. Now, having read the trust contract, I can tell you they were correct that they should only have been paying out the amount of the interest. Well, what they were paying me was 6%. They're supposed to pay the income up to 6%. And then there's a thing called a makeup fund, so that if they don't make 6% in income 1 year, but they make 7% the next year, they make it up to me. So that's fine. Well, the problem is they come back to me and they say, well, it turns out that what you're going to be receiving each year to live on is $6,000.
0: Mm-hmm.
2: I was completely stunned. Like 80% cut. No warning. They didn't even warn me. They didn't even tell me until a month after the payment was past due. So luckily I had subletted from one of my mother's caregivers, which meant I could not default on the lease, but it wasn't a full lease. So I pretty much depleted all my crypto paying out the rest of that lease with virtually no income, and being in Ann Arbor, where A, I have to take care of my mother, B, I can't work under the table. I don't have any connections.
0: Mm-hmm.
2: So it's not like, and you know, the reason I'm there is, I mean, besides my having said, kind of seen this coming, is my brother blew town. So, you know, and my mother was 99 when she died. Yeah. So she was like, you know, 97 at this time. And, anyway, so they cut that back to nothing. So I demand the books. Okay. And I look at the books and I find out that what they're proposing to pay me is approximately what they had earned the previous year. But that's just because they were invested almost exclusively in growth, which means that their idea was that I should get nothing and everything should go to the University of Michigan when I die.
0: Yep. Give us a call. Have you dealt with probate court before? Especially in Michigan.
2: Especially if you're an attorney.
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5: From Feature Story News in Washington, I'm Nick Harper with the Week in Review. This week, U.S. President Donald Trump entertained Chinese President Xi Jinping for a 3-day state visit to Washington, a visit that was filled with warm words and diplomatic ceremony, but few concrete breakthroughs on trade, technology, or Taiwan. Trump called their time together very productive, adding tremendous things will be happening. They agreed a 2-month extension to the trade truce and discussed the possibility of a hotline to flag artificial intelligence emergencies. Reporting from the summit, FSN's Kate Fisher said business interests played a big part in the discussions.
6: U.S. technology companies are interested in access to the Chinese market. At the same time, Washington's increasingly concerned about advanced chips and computing power that could have military as well as commercial applications. So this is where kind of business and national security can collide. And US businesses want clarity on this. They want to know what they can sell, which technologies they can sell and invest in, and how these rules are going to apply to them.
5: World leaders addressed the United Nations General Assembly in New York this week. Donald Trump, in his speech, warned he may annihilate Iran. In response, the Iranian president, Masoud Pezeshkian, delivered a defiant address, declaring his country would never bow to President Trump. FSN's UN correspondent Mitch McCown was there this week and sent this report from New York.
7: Masoud Pezeshkian's speech pushed back on what he painted as the hypocrisies of the United States, but it was also one of defiance, where he said Iran will not be bullied. Iran's president spoke of the bombing of a school in the country where 123 children died, an event the US has been investigating since it happened in February. Pezeshkian said in no way should Iran give up nuclear technology, claiming the government only wants to use it for peaceful purposes.
5: Also at the UN General Assembly, the Israeli Prime Minister Benjamin Netanyahu used his speech to call accusations of genocide a lie. 77 national delegations walked out in protest. The Palestinian Authority President Mahmoud Abbas used his speech to accuse Israel of eradicating Palestinians in Gaza and the West Bank. FSN's James Goodison was covering the proceedings at the UN and sent this report.
8: He had denounced Israel's actions in Gaza and the West Bank as genocidal. He accused Israel of a colonial scheme. But a crucial point, he wasn't actually there. He had to deliver these remarks over video link because, for the second time in 2 years, the Trump administration denied him a visa. And since then, we have now heard from Benjamin Netanyahu. I was just listening to his speech. And the first thing to note is, just like last year, as he rose to the podium in the General Assembly, there was a mass walk out of delegates and members in protest.
5: From bureaus worldwide, this is FSN.
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1: Riley O'Bell.
2: And nobody.
0: Nobody was telling us a story about probate court in Michigan, how they they messed up your trust situation.
2: Yeah, and this is a mystery story already in progress, because when I finally looked into this, and they finally got me the first accounting documents, the document I got was for Q1 of 2025, which was the quarter that I had been cut off. Well, it turned out my brother's payment, which was supposed to be the same as mine, by definition, it went out that day, the day I expected it, 3/17 of 2025. It was only my payment that was canceled. So, and my brother's account, interestingly enough, was identified only by account number, not by name. And it was the only account like that, except for one utility account that they'd brought in when they moved money from one trust to another. That had a very obvious function, although I want to find out why they did it. So they call up, their money happens to live at the same little, investment firm where, that my father used. Okay. So, and there, that's also where the trust is, the trust money was. So they send an email to the investment guy, asking, you know, saying, it almost sounded like she was making up a story and feeding it to him in the form of a question, but she said, yeah, it looks like our payment, went out. What happened? Well, the CFA came back. And he said that, both of us had been paid that day in error and both of our payments had been clawed back. Well, Cash App had no record of that. So, and being one of the crypto six, if there's one thing on God's green earth I know what it, I can identify by sight, it's a reversed wire transfer. So, so I said, great, why don't you send me the origination form, the completion form, the origination of the reversal, and the completion of the reversal. You should have four distinct, receipts for this. I'd like to see them. My next communication was from the trustees saying that I should no longer talk directly to the investment guy. I should route all questions through them. So I gave them the question in four-port harmony, where's my paperwork? Well, they did not explain, although I'll fast forward and give you a spoiler, they did finally explain in about September. Okay, this was all about a payment that happened in March. And she said, oh, well, yeah, Pollock told me, this is Jim Pollock of Diversified LLC on Huron in Ann Arbor, Michigan. And if you love your children and you've got your money there, move it. But anyway, so this trustee tells me that SEI, now this is SEI, most people haven't heard of it, but they've got $1.6 trillion under management. Okay, that's a big bank. Well, she tells me, this trustee, they lost the paperwork.
1: Oh, wow.
2: First of all, this is not paperwork. This is accounting entries on a worm drive.
0: Yeah.
2: Okay? Word means those. Write once, read many. You can't change it once it's written.
0: Mm-hmm.
2: But what's worse, okay, he said the payment was made in error and reversed later. Well, did you have somebody staring at the log file when this error was made? No? Oh, then it must have been a couple hours before it was discovered. How many transactions between the send and the reversal just got lost with nobody noticing? Well, nobody did notice.
0: Nobody certainly did notice.
2: Nobody said something's wrong here. Nobody just thought that sounded normal. So basically, all of a sudden, I realize whatever's going on, he might have something to do with it. Well, then, when I'm trying to... When I'm getting a new trustee, because I've fired the ones, because who can't seem to earn better than 1.2%, and found one who says, yeah, of course I can make 6%. Who's in New Hampshire, by the way. I'm not going to give his name on the radio unless and until I have permission to do so. Because he hasn't pissed me off. But, anyway, so then, when I'm looking for a new trustee, I send them the first trust document that or possibly the second that the trustee had sent me, because A, I couldn't scan one of them. And he sent me back an email. He said, why is this trust even paying out? I thought your mother was still living. I said, my mother is still living. And she was at that time. And he says, well, this says that this trust fires at the death of the survivor of your parents. And he did. There were two trust documents. One of them activated on the death of my father. The second one operated on the death of the survivor. I don't know why it was done that way, but so if my father if my mother had died first, then neither trust fund would have taken effect until my father died. But apparently that's what he wanted. Well, so that's going on, and that's not even my major concern at this point. I thought it was an alternate version of the trust document I'd ever seen, I'd already seen, because the other strange thing is this contract bore the same title and the same date as the one that was already paying. So that's why I thought it was the same trust. And it's virtually identical except for whose death triggers it. And so basically they agreed to step down. I got that straightened out with that guy and sent him the contract for the trust we were talking about. So that was all good. And, so they said, well, we'll split the trust, but you have to sign this instrument of division. Well, the instrument of division contained language that said I agreed to indemnify, hold harmless, and defend the trustees. Now, the thing is, when they were paying out, when they were earning 1.2% and paying 6%, they were in direct violation of what that contract says to do. Mm-hmm. And the people that harmed is not me. I actually benefited from it, but not enough as much as I would have if they just earned the income they were supposed to earn. But there was a possibility University of Michigan would come back and sue them. And so they wanted me to sign a thing saying, basically, to indemnify means that if you are sued and lose, I will pay your damages. To hold harmless means that I will prevent you from suffering such a grievous catastrophe by paying for your legal fees. And defend means that I can't wait till it's over and find out if you did something wrong. I have to pay your legal fees in advance as soon as somebody starts asking. Well, I wasn't going to do that.
0: Mm-hmm.
2: Because I've been...

0: trustee to disrupt the operation of the trust and to prevent me from escaping without being forced to pay for his mistakes. So basically I send him a filing that basically says, well, that's, you've basically converted this fund to your own use as a weapon, which was not the intention of the grantor, and Michigan law allows for double or treble damages when a trustee does that. So I need you to step out, to step down by Thursday. And I say Thursday and not Friday because I'm going to be busy on Friday filing suit. Well, they pulled the money out of my trust fund from which I was getting $6,000 a year, not nearly enough to hire a lawyer. They paid $18,000 to their lawyer to file a suit saying I was crazy on December 16th, not even mentioning the cut in pay, taking a couple of angry statements made out of context as an excuse, and they didn't even mention it. Now, I went into this suit thinking, oh my God, I'm going to wipe the floor with them. They've omitted material information. They've lied. They've said I've been erratic since the founding of the trust, not since they pulled the rug out from under me. And there are two dates that you could reasonably say that I became erratic. One of those is December 5th of 1968. That is the day upon which I was born, a little erratic. And there's another date, which is April 20th of 2025, when they told me that that my father had basically left me a quarterly slap in the face as an inheritance. But the date that the trust began operation is not one of those dates. And they managed to not only bring that suit, but win it. And that's the terrifying thing. They sued me for wanting to sue them and won. Wow. Okay. Now, the only extent to which they won was that I was shut off from some of the accounting information. And I had to pay their lawyers $125,000 in fees, which I did not appreciate, for services I did not want, including coming to court over and over again and arguing that I should get zero distribution to be, to either meet my basic needs or to hire an attorney. And this is as we're wrangling over what was either a $2.8 million or a $4 million estate. Wait a minute. You can't spare me enough money to hire a lawyer?
1: Yeah.
0: Are you asserting that I have nothing coming and preparing for that eventuality? What possible logic makes that make sense? I did finally scrimp and save to hire a lawyer because my mother, she didn't entirely understand the situation, but she knew the trust fund that my dad had left me wasn't working, so she started sending me money. So I hired a lawyer in January. In February I hired a lawyer. I swear to God, he was working for the other side.
1: Yeah. Half the time they are.
0: Anything like that. I'll tell you what, if you gave me a choice between being indicted for a felony and inheriting money in Washtenaw County, Michigan, I'd take the felony. You know, because in that one, if you're lying, I might beat it. But anyway, I think what may be going on, I don't want to keep going into the details of this, but I think what may have happened is that somebody realized that those contracts had been written with the same name, making them indistinguishable, and they jacked the funding account for it.
1: Yep.
0: Okay. Taking advantage

0: to the fact that my father never said what was going to happen when he died, but we had heard about a charitable remainder trust fund for when I thought it was for when my mom died, but for when they were both gone. So there was something out there, and in the process of proving to me that that $8,000 from March had been refunded, they showed me, for some reason, not line items from their statements, but a graph of their bank account balance. And interestingly enough, it was the exact same size, give or take, as the one that powers the trust fund that is paying out. Hmm. Isn't that interesting? Not just that, but the trust fund accounts were created in 2023, okay? And they have account numbers that are on the order of a million, starting with 1/6. The older accounts that were funded when my father first doing business there were six-digit numbers that started with 4. Now, as a computer programmer, I can hypothesize pretty easily that the business has grown in those years. Interestingly enough, the one that my brother claims belongs to him is a 4 account. So it's a very old account, almost exactly the same age as the one that paid into the trust fund. So anyway, I don't know what's happening because basically they managed to, I couldn't stay on my meds. I couldn't get represented. I completely screwed the pooch in court. So now it's time to go back and address this as an issue of fraud. The mm-hmm. first question is, by bringing 3 lawsuits at my expense against me, purportedly in my best interest as a beneficiary of the trust, I believe they committed fraud. So I want to hit them with a fraud suit in federal court.
1: Sounds fraudulent to me.
0: Yeah. But I got to find the right person to represent me on this. And so anyway,
1: Aaron Day has had a lot of success using the AI to do legal things for him.
0: The problem is I could do it if I had AI plus a paralegal, but legally I can't even hire a paralegal.
1: Yeah, so I think he's trained his own AI instances to do just that.
0: The thing is, you need like, what kept screwing me up was things like filing documents. You have to say everything in this rarefied, weird way mm-hmm. and refer it to somebody. Now, I was thinking if I was going to replace that court with a server, basically there would be no such thing as serving the other people. You would file with the court, and the court would just notify every single person who needed to know. Mm-hmm. So we could get one irrelevancy out of the way and spend our time thinking about justice.
1: Oh, wouldn't that be novel?
0: Well, and the thing is, what I want to do is bring that new system online as part of the church's mediation system and let people test it voluntarily and critique it, and I'd never want to force anybody to use it who doesn't want to. I just want people who want to be able to use it to be able to use it.
1: Yep. Well, speaking of voluntary, shall we get back to this story about home visits in Massachusetts?
2: Let's do
0: Indeed.
2: It.
0: Indeed.
1: Let's see. We were talking about how basically Massachusetts wants to send somebody out to your house if you have a baby so they can look around and see if it's a approved environment, even though they have no criteria for that.
0: I'm sorry. This I've got headphone issues right now.
1: Yeah, there's a technical problem. The end of those headphones is a little janky.
0: Oh,
2: and we're getting a lot of feedback.
0: Yeah, that's because we're getting audio now.
1: That's because your audio is turned up way too loud, but the.
0: Yeah.
1: Anyways.
0: it was such a loose connection that it did change when I turned the volume up, but I had to turn it all the way to the top to even be able to hear anything.
2: Uh-oh.
1: Yeah.
2: That's why we got feedback there.
1: We'll have to get that fixed. Ann Schaffley questioned what meaningful consent looks like shortly after childbirth. Is it really voluntary if you don't have to... if you don't have true informed consent, Schlafly said. If you have just given birth, you've been in labor, you've been under sedation, can you really recognize what you were signing up for, supposedly, on a voluntary basis? I think mothers need to have the full disclosure that this would be a government agent in the home. The scale of the proposed expansion also concerns Schlafly. If government is going to expand their reach and hire a whole bunch of more people and use taxpayer money to send out all these agents to the families, I mean, that's quite an expansion, she said. This idea of coming in to inspect and see what's going on in your home smacks of Big Sister and Big Brother both. Massachusetts does not characterize the visits as inspections, but as voluntary health and support services. State officials point to results from the existing program. In 2025, Welcome Family offered 1,620 postpartum depression screenings with 208 positive screenings. The state says every person who screened positively received a referral for services. Schlafly said she does not object to families choosing to accept that help. If people want to have this help from Governor Healey, then they can avail themselves of it, she said. Her dividing line, she said, is whether parents retain the ability to refuse. I think any time you make it compulsory, the line has been crossed, Schlafly said. I would say the only way that this Massachusetts program could be acceptable is if the parents could opt out at any time. I wonder if the logic takes that to other subjects as well. That if you make it compulsory, the line has been crossed. So does that mean like school and everything else that's compulsory? Taxation?
0: The only thing that should be compulsory is not violating the rights of others. It's not that complex.
1: Yeah. Massachusetts published materials describe participation as voluntary. Fox News Digital reached out to Healy's office for comment and clarification about parents' ability to decline visits, information collected during visits, and whether information may be shared with other state agencies. Nearly three decades after her mother warned about Big Sister entering the family home, Schlafly said she believes she knows what her mother would tell Massachusetts parents today. There's no doubt that Phyllis Schlafly would advise parents to reject busybodies who want to inspect their home, she said. The home is a sacred and private area, and Governor Healey has no business in the homes of Massachusetts parents. Let's leave her to the state house and not the kitchen table. That's the end of that article.
0: Okay. Well, let's...
1: Your headphones working better there?
0: No.
1: No, they're a little messed up.
0: They are a little messed up. I was wondering, is there a, like one of those T adapters so I could just, plug both my headphone and hit his headphone into his jack?
1: I'm not sure. We can probably work that out in a minute. Give us a call. What do you think about Massachusetts home visits? Good idea? Should they make it compulsory? Would it prevent tragedies to children? I have my doubts. The phone number here is 603-283-6160. This is Free Talk Live.
3: 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I'm Holland Cook with Inflation Hacks. 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
2: From Feature Story News in Washington, I'm Nick Harper with the Week in Review. This week, U.S. President Donald Trump entertained Chinese President Xi Jinping for a three-day state visit to Washington, a visit that was filled with warm words and diplomatic ceremony, but few concrete breakthroughs on trade, technology, or Taiwan. Trump called their time together very productive, adding, "Tremendous things will be happening." They agreed a two-month extension to the trade truce and discussed the possibility of a hotline to flag artificial intelligence emergencies. Reporting from the summit, FSN's Kate Fisher said business interests played a big part in the discussions.
3: U.S. technology companies are interested in access to the Chinese market. At the same time, Washington's increasingly concerned about advanced chips and computing power that could have military as well as commercial applications. So this is where kind of business and national security can collide. And U.S. businesses want clarity on this. They want to know what they can sell, which technologies they can sell and invest in, and how these rules are going to apply to them.
2: World leaders addressed the United Nations General Assembly in New York this week. Donald Trump, in his speech, warned he may annihilate Iran. In response, the Iranian president, Masoud Pezeshkian, delivered a defiant address, declaring his country would never bow to President Trump. FSN's UN correspondent Mitch McCown was there this week and sent this report from New York.
4: Masoud Pezeshkian's speech pushed back on what he painted as the hypocrisies of the United States, but it was also one of defiance, where he said Iran will not be bullied. Iran's president spoke of the bombing of a school in the country where 123 children died, an event the US has been investigating since it happened in February. Pezeshkian said in no way should Iran give up nuclear technology, claiming the government only wants to use it for peaceful purposes.
2: Also at the UN General Assembly, the Israeli Prime Minister Benjamin Netanyahu used his speech to call accusations of genocide a lie. 77 national delegations walked out in protest. The Palestinian Authority President Mahmoud Abbas used his speech to accuse Israel of eradicating Palestinians in Gaza and the West Bank. FSN's James Goodison was covering the proceedings at the UN and sent this report.
5: He had denounced Israel's actions in Gaza and the West Bank as genocidal. He accused Israel of a colonial scheme. But a crucial point, he wasn't actually there. He had to deliver these remarks over video link because, for the second time in 2 years, the Trump administration denied him a visa. And since then, we have now heard from Benjamin Netanyahu. I was just listening to his speech. And the first thing to note is, just like last year, as he rose to the podium in the General Assembly, there was a mass walk out of delegates and members in protest.
2: From bureaus worldwide, this is FSN. Also at the UN this week, the US, Denmark and Greenland formally agreed an updated security deal, giving Washington greater military access over the island. But analysts are now sceptical about how much is going to change to an agreement that has already been in place for the last 75 years. FSN's William Denslow covered the reaction from Brussels.
6: Denmark's foreign minister says that the signing of this deal closes a destructive chapter, one that threatened the NATO military alliance as well as had the potential of triggering a trade war between European nations and the US, as President Trump for years has threatened to take control of this semi-autonomous Danish territory of Greenland unless issues regarding collective security were addressed, to thwart what he says is the growing threat posed by Russia and China in the region. Denmark's Prime Minister says that it builds on a deal signed in the 1950s. It'll be bigger, better, can last forever, and that it's good for all parties.
7: Pope Leo XIV is visiting France on a four-day visit. 14,000 police and military personnel were deployed for his visit to supply additional security during the trip. FSN's Ross Cullen in Paris was across the details at the beginning of the four-day visit.
8: Pope Leo has a packed agenda here in France, starting with a two-day trip to Paris. He'll make a speech at UNESCO addressing artificial intelligence. The Catholic pontiff has often spoken about AI over the last 6 months, particularly conveying his worries over the potential dangers of the rapidly evolving technology. He'll also meet survivors of clerical abuse. And on Saturday, he will say Mass on the Champs-Élysées and Place de la Concorde. That's a religious service that upwards of 500,000 people are expected to attend.
7: And that's the Week in Review. That's Feature Story News, Nick Harper reporting.
9: Take the Field's mission is to inform baseball players that physical activity is nothing to be scared of, that a little bit of running can be fun.
10: Now, Rebecca, this obesity problem is nothing new.
9: Well, right. There is a culture of obesity in baseball that has been around for years. I mean, coaches even sub in healthy pinch runners instead of encouraging their overweight players to hustle, depriving them of the only cardiovascular exercise they might have a chance to get.
10: And a lot of these athletes have been playing baseball since they were kids.
9: Well, right. So they might have never learned any healthy habits.
10: Baseball is fine in moderation. But many of these men spend over 200 days a year playing it, and that adds up.
9: The program encourages players once an hour to take a 15-minute break from baseball to do something active, like go up and down some stairs, go for a walk, or play some basketball.
10: All right, well, thanks, Rebecca. If you're a baseball coach and you're worried about your players' health, go to takethefield.gov for a list of healthy activities and nutritious snacks. Coming up next, does America brains get worse hearing words correct?
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0: 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Let us know what's on your mind. In the studio tonight, you've got Stu,
1: Riley O'Bill,
2: and the nobody formerly known as Rich Paul, brought to you tonight by Lurts. Be alert. The world needs more Lurts.
0: Excellent. We're going to go straight to the phones. We've got Paul in Arizona. What's on your mind tonight?
3: Well, it's good to hear Rich Nobody Paul on the air.
2: It's true. But, does that mean I'm in trouble? Well, that's what it meant when my mother used my middle name.
3: Well, I'm sorry your folks passed, but kudos to you for taking care of them, you know, until they passed on. And I'm sorry to hear of all your trials and tribulations with the probate system. You know, I have a friend in Pennsylvania whose father had a bunch of money in a trust. He was a medical doctor, and my friend, he tells a very similar story about how the trust industry just, you know, it's like they grind you up, you know. This has nothing to do with the beneficiary. It all has to do with how all the lawyers keep all the money. So I'm really sorry to
2: talking
3: hear,
2: to a to a this. Probate court about corruption is like talking to a fish about water. They know it's there. They just don't understand why you won't shut up about it.
0: Mm-hmm.
3: I'm sure that's the case. Anyway, I did pick up something you said the first hour, which I totally agree with, having to do with the, well, but it's called the Civil War, but I don't call it the Civil War. Okay,
2: they were very
3: the war
2: rude.
3: Of Northern aggression.
1: Yeah, the war of Northern aggression.
3: Yeah, well, a civil war by definition,
1: or the war between the states is what I like to call it.
3: Well, okay, between the states, okay, I might go for that. But to me, the definition of a civil war are people fighting over control of a single entity. Okay,
2: mm-hmm.
3: In other words, you know,
2: a revolution, by the way. The revolution wasn't a revolution, and the Civil War wasn't a civil war. They were both wars of secession.
3: Exactly. Yes. If a civil war would be, you know, if you live in Ugaria, you know, some fictitious country, and there's two people who want to be in charge of Ugaria, and they fight each other for control of Ugaria, that's a civil war. Okay. But if half the people in Ugaria decide we don't want to be in Ugaria anymore, we want our own country, you know, we're just going to walk away from you guys. And then the Ugarian government says, oh, no, you're not going anywhere. You know, that is not a civil war.
2: Yeah.
3: So anyway, I think you got that one right. I'm just giving you props for that.
2: And I neglected to get in touch with you last time. Could you do me a favor? And when the first chair takes you off the transmission, could you give him your phone number so I can call you?
3: I'd be happy to talk to you. Yeah.
2: Groovy. I'll give you a call tomorrow soon.
3: Yeah, because I've met you several times in New Hampshire.
2: yeah. I just don't. I also had a laptop, a phone. And something else with information. Oh, and a driver's license stolen while I was in Michigan. So, I was driving around without a license for the longest time. I couldn't get one until I got back to New Hampshire.
3: Oh my God, such a scoff law.
2: Yeah.
3: Holy humanity.
2: Scoff law.
0: That's amazing. You were driving without a license. I thought that was impossible. Thought the car would just stop, or you'd immediately crash into a tree or something.
2: Well, occasionally it did, but luckily I had an Adderall prescription, so I just jumped really high before it hit.
0: All right.
3: Well, glad to hear you're back.
2: Yeah, and I definitely want to. See, I want to start an organization called Court Block or Court Watch, something like that.
3: Yeah,
2: And start examining these courts, at least in New Hampshire. You know, and also I got to figure out how to put a new situs on those trust funds so that I don't have to go to, so I never have to go to the Washtenaw County Circuit Court again. Judge O'Brien, she didn't even read the contract. She asked opposing counsel what it said and he lied and I didn't get a chance to respond.
0: Yeah.
2: It was insane.
0: Man. That's the way he goes in court.
3: Holy crap.
0: It's the experience I had.
2: Opposing counsel being Robert O'Reilly of CMPlaw.com. That's on Main Street in Ann Arbor, Michigan.
3: Wow. Anyway, there a few years ago, I was listening to some people in Texas who were talking about fighting corruption with the grand jury. And there's a whole bunch of information about how you can take over. I mean, especially in a place like New Hampshire, it might be easy to get into the grand jury and then use that as a tool to start working on these folks.
2: If the criminal justice system was not a travesty, I would have gone to it. The problem is, having been through the criminal justice system myself, I wouldn't inflict it on my worst enemy. Which, although I'm having second thoughts about that now, because what I realized is the criminal justice system is so much better than the family court system or the probate system. I mean, I have a new respect for the two judges who have convicted me of felonies, because I'll tell you what, unlike this probate judge, they actually played the game the way they espoused, and they played it strictly by the rules, and they seemed to bend over backwards to give the benefit of the doubt where there was doubt. And that was such a stark contrast to the one that handled a simple inheritance dispute that never even should have gone to court.
0: Yeah, you know, a court system is bad if it makes the American, criminal court system look sane.
2: Yeah, well,
0: it absolutely does.
2: The problem is in the Bar Association. Okay.
0: What is that? The British Accreditation Regency?
2: I don't know if
0: that,
2: it. I actually want to form an organization called the Meeting of Pro Se Litigants, because sometimes you just gotta get out of the bar and go to a meeting.
0: I like that.
3: I think that's wise to pool your resources and find support. Mm-hmm. I mean, that was the whole thing with the Free State Project is all about, is to get a whole bunch of people together to see if we can work these things out. But I think that sorry, if your name disappeared off. Maybe you were talking about Aaron Day.
0: I'm Stu.
3: Yes, Stu.
2: Oh, sorry. Like a leopard in a hot tub.
0: Yeah,
2: I should remember.
0: Only spelled differently.
3: So, right. Yeah, what Aaron Day was talking about, using AI to fight these things, and I think that's opening up a whole new chapter in discovering liberty, and I think that could hold a great tool for the good guys.
2: Well, here's what I want to do, and this is why I was soliciting your phone number. I know you're going to be disappointed, but I'm not going to jump your bones. No, what I'm interested in is I want to bring together people who have experienced, just out of the park corruption in either family court or in probate court, okay? Because the thing is, in family court, they do the same thing. They ignore perjury even if it's reported to them. And this this attorney, Robert O'Reilly of CMPLaw.com, perjured himself repeatedly. You know, I don't call the police, but I will talk about things on the radio. So he perjured himself repeatedly. And you know, and they do that as a matter of course, I'm told, in family court. So I think it's the same mafia running both of them. And for the inheritance side of it, what I envision is that people like me who have won their cases, okay, can basically invest in the cases of future heirs. So if the executor won't let them have money to hire a lawyer to fight for their inheritance, which was the primary way they denied me substantive due process, then basically I would say I will lend you the money to hire a lawyer, but if and when you win, then I would want a certain return on my investment. If you don't win, then it's okay. So basically the return then would be calculated so that it would serve as insurance. I'm not looking much to turn a profit doing this, but I would like to somewhat even out the results between the people like me who get lucky and the people who don't get lucky and end up with their whole inheritance stolen. A lot of people, they arrested, the FBI arrested a Detroit probate judge. Now, this was 45 minutes away from where I was, because she was letting the guardian ad litems, who are supposed to care for mentally ill people, steal their houses. And it had to involve the same sort of thing. They had to write down some reason on the court documents so it looked right, so they just perjured themselves, just like like Robert O'Reilly of CMPLaw.com. Yeah, if you love your children, don't have them do your estate.
0: Rarely ever will this type of behavior result in criminal charges being filed, though.
2: No.
0: And, imagine
2: if I had stolen $125,000. Good God, I took a federal conviction for telling a bank that my income stream was from selling rare coins, which I think, since there's only 23 million Bitcoin, that Bitcoin qualifies. The whole problem there my attorney basically said, well, that's clever. It's probably true, but do you want to bet your life on it in a system where 97% of defendants are convicted, and out of those 3% with the best cases, 97% plead out, and of the 3% who stay in, presumably those with the best cases, 97% are convicted.
0: Mm-hmm.
2: You know, I did the math, and I said, as a matter of fact, I do not want to enter into that wager, sir. What else might I do?
3: Yeah.
2: I won't cooperate, but I will take my licks.
0: I hear you.
3: No, there's cast no shade on somebody who, I mean, it's nice to be able to say don't take the plea deal, but if you're the one sitting there, you know, I cast no shade on somebody who wants to, understand the odds.
2: But imagine if through the miracle of AA or of AI, we could get millions of people to each file slightly different suits against the government when they do a broad-based rights violation. Not a class action. You know, we have a million plaintiffs. We want a million judges and a million juries and a million courtrooms. Well, something's going to have to give, I think.
3: Yeah.
2: I don't know how that would play out, but nobody does.
3: Yeah. Oh, well, we're now entering a new dawn. You know, the AI opens up a whole bunch of doors. And I think you've got something there.
2: But
3: so, yeah, I remember
2: the thing is, it has to be self self-hosted AI before it's the real thing. Because if you're not self-hosting...
0: I think that's what he's done.
2: Okay.
0: He's used Venice AI and he's self-hosting.
2: Venice is not self-hosting. Venice is being hosted by Venice.
0: I think he's copied it and made it self-hosted. Self-hosted instances.
2: If you have done that, call me the moment the show is over. I've got an RTX A6000 that's sitting unoccupied and needs a tenant.
0: Okay. Anything else, Paul?
3: No, I think this is good. I just remember a conversation a few years ago, about, you know, don't take the plea deal. And, this woman was being, interviewed, by the New York Times, you know, and she was, of course, you know, she was black. She was saying that, you know, if black, you know, black defendants would not take the plea deal, and the reporter was saying, well, that would completely freeze up the courts for years. And the woman says, and the problem with that would be.
2: Yeah, exactly.
3: But this is even better because you're not putting yourself in jeopardy. You're filing the actions. So, yeah, right on.
2: Yeah, that's the civil court is always better. I mean, unless your judge is a crook.
0: Mm-hmm. All right.
3: Well, hey, you know, I'll hang on the line.
0: Yep. We'll put you on hold and we'll get your number from you in a bit. We've got another caller on the line. I believe this is Daniel. You're on Free Talk Live. What's on your mind?
4: Hey, this is Dan from New Jersey. I just wanted to welcome Nobody back. We've met a whole bunch of times in the past at Pork Fest.
2: Nobody remembers.
4: Nobody remembers. Awesome. I wanted to, I'm also leading an organization called Enemies of the State. We focus on prisoners that are unjustly persecuted in prison. Ian Freeman is one of our key prisoners right now that we're focusing attention on. But as far as injustices goes, I wanted to talk about the Southern District of New York, where Ross Ulbricht got 2 life sentences plus 40 years. I don't think the jurors, when they said guilty, I don't think they knew that that was going to be the sentence. Jurors don't even get told that. And I also, if you look at the Southern District of New York, so Roman Storm's facing 40 years right now for writing a code. And Dexter Taylor is what I wanted to talk about. The judge said in that case, do not bring the Second Amendment into this courtroom. It doesn't exist here. So you can't argue the Second Amendment. This is New York, in quotes. Now,
2: there's something that he might have meant, which is kind of true, but it seems nonsensical to me, which is generally they say the trial court does not determine the constitutional issues. If there's a constitutional issue and the trial court convicts you, you're then supposed to appeal it as if you have the money to do that. But the, so to some extent, you usually don't argue directly the constitutional issue, and there are exceptions to that, but I think if a judge is doing his job well, he should be aware of the constitutional issue and make rulings that don't get reversed.
4: Yes, and as far as Dexter is concerned, he got raided in the middle of the night by an FBI raid because he was buying gun parts. He's a software engineer. He has no criminal record. He actually has community service. He's been helping out with the community for a long time. A good guy.
2: Oh, this is a guy in New York?
4: He's a software engineer. He's serving 10 years in a maximum security prison in Coxsackie, New York. You know, he got transferred from Rikers Island, and all he did is build 3D guns. Now, some people call him ghost guns. He's a gun enthusiast and a software engineer. So, this guy has been told that he has no defense because his defense was he was doing a constitutionally protected thing. I guess the thing what I was thinking about is the DOJ and how bad it is. And trust me, I've been through the family court system, too. They'll hit you with a 700-page motion in the middle of the night, and if you can't figure it out, you're going to lose everything. So AI can also help you with that. You can put all that right in AI. I need a response. With the family court system with AI and filing these motions, like Aaron Day said, when you get a traffic ticket, when you get a parking ticket, put into AI, find out all the things that they did wrong, and then bring it to court.
2: Mm-hmm.
4: You know, everybody can do that. You have it right in your pocket, right? So I think the system itself is messed up. I think we need to kind of mess it up and get in there, use our leverage in any which way. It is rigged. Every system is rigged. So that being said, these prisoners in there, this is just a terrorist. It's basically like a terrorist negotiation. They're holding peaceful men that never did anything to anybody, that actually Ian was like helping orphanages in foreign countries. Couldn't get any better a guy than that. And these guys are rotting away, losing their lives in prison for what? Because they wrote code or they were trading Bitcoin peer-to-peer. So the system itself has no morality. So I'm not sure any technology...
2: It's worse than that. It has anti-morality. Basically, if you object to extortion, then you can't be part of the government. You know, selects for psychopaths.
4: That's 100% true. It rewards bad behavior. And that's why you have a lot of people that are rise to the top that are just willing to get paid to sell all their fellow brethren into slavery.
2: Mm-hmm.
4: Unfortunately, that's what you got with the system that's been built around us. And like I said, even if everybody in the world used Monero, would it really matter if they were all Satanists? So, how do we fix all this? Well, I think we just kind of have to separate ourselves from all the systems that we can. Remove your children from the school system, stop using their money, and exit and build parallel systems that are better. And then we move on, right?
2: I want to set up a trust system within my church for the congregation so we can escape from the American probate court.
0: Yeah, that's right. I like these suggestions. Thanks for the call tonight. The phone number here is 603-283-6160. Still have time for your call in the final segment. 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
6: From Feature Story News in Washington, I'm Nick Harper with the Week in Review. This week, U.S. President Donald Trump entertained Chinese President Xi Jinping for a 3-day state visit to Washington, a visit that was filled with warm words and diplomatic ceremony, but few concrete breakthroughs on trade, technology, or Taiwan. Trump called their time together very productive, adding, "Tremendous things will be happening." They agreed a 2-month extension to the trade truce and discussed the possibility of a hotline to flag artificial intelligence emergencies. Reporting from the summit, FSN's Kate Fisher said business interests played a big part in the discussions.
7: U.S. technology companies are interested in access to the Chinese market. At the same time, Washington's increasingly concerned about advanced chips and computing power that could have military as well as commercial applications. So this is where kind of business and national security can collide. And US businesses want clarity on this. They want to know what they can sell, which technologies they can sell and invest in, and how these rules are going to apply to them.
6: World leaders addressed the United Nations General Assembly in New York this week. Donald Trump, in his speech, warned he may annihilate Iran. In response, the Iranian president, Masoud Pezeshkian, delivered a defiant address, declaring his country would never bow to President Trump. FSN's UN correspondent Mitch McCown was there this week and sent this report from New York.
8: Masoud Pezeshkian's speech pushed back on what he painted as the hypocrisies of the United States, but it was also one of defiance, where he said Iran will not be bullied. Iran's president spoke of the bombing of a school in the country where 123 children died, an event the US has been investigating since it happened in February. Pezeshkian said in no way should Iran give up nuclear technology, claiming the government only wants to use it for peaceful purposes.
6: Also at the UN General Assembly, the Israeli Prime Minister Benjamin Netanyahu used his speech to call accusations of genocide a lie. 77 national delegations walked out in protest. The Palestinian Authority President Mahmoud Abbas used his speech to accuse Israel of eradicating Palestinians in Gaza and the West Bank. FSN's James Goodison was covering the proceedings at the UN and sent this report.
9: He had denounced Israel's actions in Gaza and the West Bank as genocidal. He accused Israel of a colonial scheme. But a crucial point, he wasn't actually there. He had to deliver these remarks over video link because, for the second time in 2 years, the Trump administration denied him a visa. And since then, we have now heard from Benjamin Netanyahu. I was just listening to his speech. And the first thing to note is, just like last year, as he rose to the podium in the General Assembly, there was a mass walk out of delegates and members in protest.
6: From bureaus worldwide, this is FSN.
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0: 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You can give us a call. We still have time for you in the final segment. The phone number here is 603-283-6160. In the studio, it's Stu.
1: Riley O'Bill.
0: And nobody is around here somewhere. I'm sure he'll be joining us soon.
1: Yeah, I'm sure he'll be joining us soon. The way nobody can be here.
0: It's always nice when nobody's here.
1: Yep. He's such an entertaining co-host, that's for sure. I love it.
0: Definitely. I guess we better get into the story that we've been teasing for most of the night.
1: I think that might be him knocking. Let me go see.
0: Yeah, why don't you go grab that, and I'll start this story here. Oop. This is from Fox News, a reputable news source, according to some. Massachusetts lesbian bar ignites fury after easing mask rules for one night a week. Two of the owners stepped back months ago, including one who had enrolled in clown school and another who was a drag performer. A lesbian bar in Greenfield, Massachusetts sparked community backlash after lifting its mask mandate for one night a week, with accusations of ableism and boycott directed at the struggling business.
2: Wow.
0: Last-ditch bar and arts venue recently removed its mask requirement on Saturdays in an effort to boost business, but some members of the small city's queer community objected to the change, according to the Boston Globe.
2: So they have 6 nights to go to the bar when it's the way they want it. Yep. And they're crying because they can't prevent anyone else from seeing the art or drinking at the bar.
1: It's just interesting to me that this policy, this bar chooses to do something to bring more people in.
2: Well,
1: hold on. Nobody. Okay. So this bar is bringing more people in, or trying to anyway, and people are upset by that because, oh my goodness, they're not wearing masks on one day a week. You don't have to go in that day of the week. That's the whole point I'm trying to make is, these people are complaining about nothing that's important.
0: No, this is serious business, man. Mm-hmm. Back to the article. Some critics accused the bar's owners of putting disabled people at risk and compared the policy change to a mass disabling event.
2: Where would the lunatics eat?
0: A eugenicist attack while also wishing violence against the establishment, according to the Boston Globe. That's a eugenicist attack, huh?
2: Wow, that's just...
0: This is coming from the same people that probably would have been all about the forced sterilizations programs that only ended in America somewhere in, like, the 1980s.
2: Mm. Yeah, people don't realize that that was actually progressives.
0: Yeah, and
2: that
0: was actually eugenics.
2: Yeah. You know, there was actually a very good article by a guy named Jack London. He wrote White Fang, and he wrote
1: The Call of the Wild,
2: and he wrote there was something else to build a fire. But anyway, he wrote a book called War of the Classes. He was a socialist, but in it he had a very interesting article that said something that would be true if socialism could actually work, that which was, once we make it so that everybody survives, regardless of whether they have any talent or ability in anything, we're going to run into a genetic problem. Okay? Because basically it means that if you wonder who are the least effective or least capable humans out there, they're the ones the closest to the survival bar. Okay? Because, you know, you have to be a certain amount of smart not to, you know, step into a hole and die. Mm-hmm. Okay, but if you cover all the holes, then you don't have to be that smart anymore. And so the average intelligence of your society is going to drop. And so what I would anticipate would be kind of a cyclic thing, where basically if you built up socialist societies, even if you got the self-interest issue solved, what would happen is there would be nothing to prevent people who were, you know, not useful for whatever reason. They didn't have a niche for themselves. There'd be nothing preventing them from having children. And so you would eventually, and it's easier to make a slow computer than it is to make a fast computer.
0: Mm-hmm.
2: You know, so I think that what would happen eventually is that the government would collapse under the weight of having subsidized the creation of millions and billions of stupid people. Mm-hmm. It would collapse, and then Darwin would have the last laugh. And Darwin is a vengeful god. Okay, and what would happen is you would then have a massive die-off, not only of the fit, or of the unfit, but also of the unlucky fit. Because, you know, it's not gonna be pretty if the 8 million survivors of New York City march over the bridge and eat New Jersey. Oh, yeah. You know, that's not a happy image.
1: No, it's not. And that's what happens under totalitarianism.
2: Exactly.
1: Well.
2: You know, because the bottom line is what made me a capitalist was basically writing software that was what we used to call AI. It was an expert system that scheduled maintenance workers to do different things based on factors like travel time and skill level and that kind of thing. And after doing that, I read The Wealth of Nations, intending to debunk it, actually. I was like, okay, I'm just going to read this thing and see what it says so I can argue back. Because I was already a member of the Libertarian Party, but economically I wasn't a libertarian. I was just, you were the only people who cared about smokers' rights. So and so I was like, but I thought not having a minimum wage would be a disaster, for example. You know.
0: Turns out minimum wage is just a way to bar, you know, the low earning sector of your public from even getting employed.
2: Right. And so people say, well, what would prevent them from just hiring everybody else up for $1 an hour? You know, well, they could do that legally if they could get people to just get off their couches for $1 an hour, which is dubious. Mm-hmm. But if they did, they'd eventually run out of unemployed people. Well, then you gotta hire people who are already making $1 an hour doing something, you know? And business would be fantastically profitable, so they gotta expand, they gotta hire. Well, what do you do then? You gotta offer some of those guys with $1 an hour jobs $2.
0: Yep.
2: Well, what happens when you run out of them? And the thing is, over time, as Adam Smith said, you should always, in a free society, see over the long term, you should see rising wages and falling prices. And the opposite of what we have now. And if you have that, then however you define good enough, wait, you'll get there.
0: Mm-hmm. Yep. Well, right now, I think we're going to go to the phones. This is an on-screen caller. You're on Free Talk Live. What's on your mind? Hello?
3: Hi, there? I don't know if I'm on the call or if someone else is. Is this
1: you? Nope.
0: That's you.
2: Line? Maybe it's nobody.
3: Excellent. Thanks for taking my call tonight. Thanks. I was curious if earlier in the segment or the show, if anyone had talked about the New Hampshire judiciary completely falling apart in the last 2 weeks. I did like the part hearing nobody discuss a prose organization, and I'd also like to find a way to follow up on the process of that. I'd like to support that concept. But in the last week or so, the Chief Justice has been forced to resign from his position, and this is someone who the former Chief Justice, head of the New Hampshire Judiciary Committee of the House, had testified for, as well as our governor went out on the limb and testified for. So the state of New Hampshire is falling, and anyone following, you know, legal news, there's some big news happening in the state of New Hampshire just in the last week.
2: Didn't our Chief Justice just step down based on some sort of admitted wrongdoing that was super vague?
3: Yeah, super vague, nobody, because they don't want, they made a stipulation and agreement with the very corrupt, in my opinion, Judicial Conduct Committee. Most of my friends refer to that committee as the Judicial Cover-Up Committee in the state. However, they made a statement allowing him to resign.

0: where it wasn't very long ago that we had another justice, not the Chief Justice, but a Justice Barbara Hans Marconi, who was under criminal indictment. This is all within the last year. So
1: I think every judge should be under criminal indictment.
0: Well, I think we agree, but I think regular man in the street people will start to get traction with judicial review and judicial accountability when they look at this track record that's been happening in this state. It's not just our probate court or our family court. This is an epidemic problem or a systematic problem from probate court to our Chief Justice. And big news, three other justices just got implicated this week on covering up and putting out false press releases that they okayed, which are not, were not ethical. So our New Hampshire judiciary got cleaned out under Governor Shaheen back in 2000. I think there were four or five of the justices who were forced to resign or retire. And, you know, this, got a call, sorry.
1: The problem is, as those judges came up through the system, any lawyer who wasn't a crook would be miserable. Because the crooks would be winning all the cases. Okay? Because the judge is a crook. Well, then they're going to force all the good lawyers out. And that may explain why I could not hire an attorney in Washtenaw County to save my life. You know,
0: I don't think there are any good lawyers in New Hampshire. I agree with you.
1: There are some. Actually, the public defenders I've worked with, a couple of them have been excellent. And that was Kim in Keene, and it was, I always want to call her Penny. Her name was Robin in Manchester, and she got me off on 9 consecutive charges.
2: Oh, wow. That's pretty good for a public defender.
1: Yeah, and she was actually grumpy. She represented me when they pulled me over in Bedford and arrested me for being a felon in possession of a gardening tool. So she asked for a probable cause hearing and said the seizure was bad because what they seized wasn't evidence of any crime. And so they dropped the charge, but then they indicted me in grand jury. So when I went to court in Keene to change my name, they arrested me, shipped me to Manchester for the weekend to sit in jail, and then let me go in Manchester with no way home. Luckily, I've got thousands of anarchist friends in New Hampshire.
0: Yeah, well, I think that's what we all need, and I hope, nobody, that you'll start sharing with your thousands of anarchist friends this credibility issue of the New Hampshire judiciary. We've been crying out and petitioning to our government at all levels for the last decade regarding this issue. And if the judiciary, this isn't just my opinion, if the judiciary isn't based on ethical standards and they're not above reproach, then there's really nothing that can come through a judiciary that can have any integrity. So we're at that point in the state of New Hampshire now, and I would called everyone to try to draw their attention to this. I put together a little Facebook page over the weekend called NH is Failing, just to prioritize some of the articles that are coming out on the issue, because there's so many things coming from every direction that I couldn't even absorb them all. So I made a little priority page, not to be a new talk session on everything that's happening in the news, but just something to actually be the end of the funnel, so to speak, to help people who don't follow these things every day like myself and my friends do here in New Hampshire, but just want to stay up to speed and get the most priority information. And things are literally coming out every day.
1: Do you have a podcast
0: that we live in? No, I listen to Free Talk Live. I think everyone should. I don't have to be
1: okay.
0: Have a podcast.
1: Well, the thing is, Free Talk Live, as I understand, it's only, and I'm just getting back, so I haven't really been briefed on what the business changes have been since Ian has been a political prisoner. But the, I understand they're doing 2 nights a week. I was thinking, and they said the one

0: person I've talked to about it said you can do a two-night-a-week show, a five-night-a-week show, or a seven-night-a-week show. So I was thinking of doing two nights as a separate show, which I might or might not be able to market through Free Talk Live, but I do have permission from years ago from Ian to use the name Free Tech Live. And so, you know, maybe we could sell that, and then between the two shows, maybe we could expand back out to seven. Because I want, basically, I want, when Ian gets out, I want him to find something that's bigger than what he left.
1: That'd be awesome.
2: Yeah, that'd be a great idea. Well, I'm grateful for my friend Vermont who told me about you coming back and being on the show tonight. Thank you for letting me call in. Good to see some other familiar faces from ForkFest on the air with you tonight. Mm-hmm. And I appreciate what you all are doing. Keep up the good work.
0: Thanks a lot, man. And, hey, if you're interested in getting some of your views out on a podcast, I'm looking both for interview subjects and for a co-host. So, and co-host may be temporarily. Like, I have a different co-host every month and a different guest every show.
1: There you go.
2: Yeah, well, I've been told I have a face made for radio, so maybe we can follow
0: me too.
2: Up on that offline sometime.
0: looks like mine is just what you need in the radio business.
1: Thanks for the call tonight. That was a good call. Let's get back to this story. Let's see. I hope your venue gets firebombed for robbing my fellow immunocompromised people of their Saturday plans just to scrape extra revenue from ableists.
3: Oh, wow, that's an extremist take for these people.
1: One commenter wrote on the bar's social media post announcing the change.
3: It's crazy.
1: Isn't it?
3: I know.
1: I hope your venue gets fireballed, is what they said.
3: Over one night. One night. They're just bombing. They want to threaten firebombing people over one night a week. A less, if I can talk tonight, a less masky week. And
1: ableism is just that bad, Riley.
3: Oh, come on. I'm blind, and I'm not wanting everyone to cater to me and my blindness, okay? I understand some places are not meant for me to go, and that's okay. Sure, we could try to make some things accessible, but if you want to go climb Mount Everest, that's not accessible. You got to find a way to make it accessible. But here these people are complaining about ableism.
1: Well, along those lines of thought, I don't know why this bar thought that would be a good move in the first place if they're already catering to this crowd. Like, they should have said double masks on Saturday. Here's another one, though, if you're not convinced yet. People like you kill disabled people in the name of your own leisure and convenience, wrote another one. Just say you're being complicit in a mass disabling event and get it over with. A third said.
0: Well, and the thing is, clearly, these people are legitimately disabled.
1: Oh, well, already disabled.
0: They got everything they know from the government and from licensed news and from news outlets.
1: Come on, Bar, we're already disabled. Don't disable us worse. When y'all close, let the record state it was ableism plus complying in advance, because that's what it is, another one wrote. Does COVID not disable people on Saturday nights? Another user who had a picture of himself in a mask as his profile picture.
0: See, they should have just raised their prices, because these people clearly need to get out of the house.
3: I know, right?
0: You know? And you know, even though they don't want me to have a place to go, I want them to have a place to go to hang out with lunatics like themselves and you know, do what lunatics do.
3: Like, I'm glad that the free market allows for a lesbian bar to have a place where people who are COVID conscious can go hang out.
0: Mm-hmm.
3: But yeah, at the same time, like, why should you be upset over them making a minor change to their bar?
0: And the trans issue is actually my favorite example of this, because on both sides, you have people who legitimately, I mean, there are trans women who literally will not ever feel comfortable in a place where they can't use the ladies' room.
3: Yeah.
0: And there are women who can't, who literally will never be comfortable if they turn around and they're confronted in the locker room, they get out of the shower butt naked and they're confronted by a 10-inch trouser trout. So the thing is, there's only one solution. The solution to the problem of diversity is diversity. You need, if you want to have diversity of people, you need a diversity of policy. So everybody has their hangout where they're happy hanging out, and nobody, and people with conflicting desires and beliefs are not forced to go to places where they are not comfortable. And from my point of view, it's like a religion. Where if you're arguing with your wife and you love your wife, the question isn't who is right or wrong, because love is that state where the well-being of another becomes essential to your own. So the question should be, how can we maximize both of our happiness? Who's, I mean, am I right or wrong to prefer strawberry to boysenberry? Who knows? Who cares? What are the criteria? It's best if people eat both strawberries and boysenberries, because otherwise,
3: yeah, because one of them or the other will take over. Not every everyone likes boysenberries. When you have a multitude of options, people can make choices. Mm-hmm. And that's why I'm glad that the free market exists, is because there can be people catering to the lowest common denominator, and there can be people catering to libertarians, anyone. And that's why we have free markets, is so that when we have options, we feel like we can have a diverse way of life, a better way of life. And some people want to live around purely white people, and some people want to live around black people. That's why we need diversity, and that's why we need options in the free market, not just one size fits all.
0: Yeah, people get upset about the white separatists, and I'm like, what? Or the black separatists, for that matter, and say, oh, they want to separate. That's so terrible. And it's like, well, why don't you let him? Would you miss them?
1: Right. you want forced association then, and that's supposed to be better.
0: Yeah. You know, and the thing is, you ever been to a cockfight?
1: No.
0: Well, I went to one in Mexico once with my father, of all things, although he didn't approve of that sort of thing. I think he just wanted me to see something horrible. But the way they take these chickens and make them fight, they just jam them together until they get mad at each other instead of the people who are actually hurting them.
1: Yep. This has been Free Talk Live. If you didn't get your call in tonight, call back tomorrow. There will be another show. Thanks for listening. Peace.
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8: From Feature Story News in Washington, I'm Nick Harper with the Week in Review. This week, U.S. President Donald Trump entertained Chinese President Xi Jinping for a three-day state visit to Washington, a visit that was filled with warm words and diplomatic ceremony, but few concrete breakthroughs on trade, technology, or Taiwan. Trump called their time together very productive, adding tremendous things will be happening. They agreed a two-month extension to the trade truce and discussed the possibility of a hotline to flag artificial intelligence emergencies. Reporting from the summit, FSN's Kate Fisher said business interests played a big part in the discussions.
9: U.S. technology companies are interested in access to the Chinese market. At the same time, Washington's increasingly concerned about advanced chips and computing power that could have military as well as commercial applications. So this is where kind of business and national security can collide. And U.S. businesses want clarity on this. They want to know what they can sell, which technologies they can sell and invest in, and how these rules are going to apply to them.
8: World leaders addressed the United Nations General Assembly in New York this week. Donald Trump, in his speech, warned he may annihilate Iran. In response, the Iranian president, Masoud Pezeshkian, delivered a defiant address, declaring his country would never bow to President Trump. FSN's UN correspondent Mitch McCown was there this week and sent this report from New York.
10: Masoud Pezeshkian's speech pushed back on what he painted as the hypocrisies of the United States, but it was also one of defiance, where he said Iran will not be bullied. Iran's president spoke of the bombing of a school in the country where 123 children died, an event the U.S. has been investigating since it happened in February. Pezeshkian said in no way should Iran give up nuclear technology, claiming the government only wants to use it for peaceful purposes.
8: Also at the UN General Assembly, the Israeli Prime Minister Benjamin Netanyahu used his speech to call accusations of genocide a lie. 77 national delegations walked out in protest. The Palestinian Authority President Mahmoud Abbas used his speech to accuse Israel of eradicating Palestinians in Gaza and the West Bank. FSN's James Goodison was covering the proceedings at the UN and sent this report.
11: He had denounced Israel's actions in Gaza and the West Bank as genocidal. He accused Israel of a colonial scheme. But a crucial point, he wasn't actually there. He had to deliver these remarks over video link because, for the second time in 2 years, the Trump administration denied him a visa. And since then, we have now heard from Benjamin Netanyahu. I was just listening to his speech. And the first thing to note is, just like last year, as he rose to the podium in the General Assembly, there was a mass walkout of delegates and members in protest.
8: From bureaus worldwide, this is FSN. Also at the UN this week, the US, Denmark and Greenland formally agreed an updated security deal, giving Washington greater military access over the island. But analysts are now sceptical about how much is going to change to an agreement that has already been in place for the last 75 years. FSN's William Denslow covered the reaction from Brussels.
12: Denmark's foreign minister says that the signing of this deal closes a destructive chapter, one that threatened the NATO military alliance as well as had the potential of triggering a trade war between European nations and the US, as President Trump for years has threatened to take control of this semi-autonomous Danish territory of Greenland unless issues regarding collective security were addressed, to thwart what he says is the growing threat posed by Russia and China in the region. Denmark's prime minister says that it builds on a deal signed in the 1950s. It'll be bigger, better, can last forever, and that it's good for all parties.
8: Pope Leo XIV is visiting France on a four-day visit. 14,000 police and military personnel were deployed for his visit to supply additional security during the trip. FSN's Ross Cullen in Paris was across the details at the beginning of the four-day visit.
13: Pope Leo has a packed agenda here in France, starting with a two-day trip to Paris. He'll make a speech at UNESCO addressing artificial intelligence. The Catholic pontiff has often spoken about AI over the last 6 months, particularly conveying his worries over the potential dangers of the rapidly evolving technology. He'll also meet survivors of clerical abuse. And on Saturday, he will say Mass on the Champs-Élysées and Place de la Concorde. That's a religious service that upwards of 500,000 people are expected to attend.
8: And that's the Week in Review. That's Feature Story News, Nick Harper reporting.
14: From the admission event colony 00008256 7 KLN 00067X into the Union in 1897 to the day in 1817 when embarrassed construction workers realized they put the Erie Canal in the wrong place, the Onion looks back at this week in history. On August 5th, 1962, Nelson Mandela was jailed until 1990, becoming fully rehabilitated through the South African penal system. And thanks to the services provided to him while imprisoned, emerged from jail a successful politician and internationally revered symbol of peace. Mandela's record of overcoming hardships and moving South Africa beyond its formidable racial struggles is a lasting testament to South Africa's correctional facilities and prove that the penal system's small cells, demeaning work duties, and minimal rations are exactly the tools needed for a prisoner to truly become a reformed citizen.
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1: Lori.
0: Oh, I didn't unmute you guys. Sorry, I'm censoring you. Me, Bonnie.
2: Lori.
3: Alana.
0: And we have lots of things to talk about. I didn't really ask Alana, like, specifically if there's something specific you want to talk about, but we can just kind of get into the news here, too. One thing I'm sure we'll all agree with is that children really are getting dumber. And if you agree, you can call 603-283-6160. Actually, if you disagree, you can call, too. If you want to talk about anything, you can call that number. It's just that I kind of cut it off when I started the stream, so I'm adding that again. And it's definitely true, in my opinion, that people's kids are getting dumber, and it's because most people go to public schools, which are actually just getting worse. That's what I think. But I'm not sure what this author is going to say from the Wall Street Journal, like if they actually believe it's because of public schools or not.
2: They're probably going to blame it on COVID.
0: Hmm.
2: Oh, they missed a bunch of school.
0: Not that that didn't definitely do something to kids, especially like just people wearing masks and people not interacting with them.
2: I think it was that part. I don't think it was the missing school thing. I think it was the social isolation that damaged people, but I don't think it was missing school.
0: The only reason I could say that I think it would be a little bit of both is because they would be getting some level of school at public school, but the online school, like when I had to do online college, I was learning absolutely nothing. It was so bad. It's so easy to cheat. So easy to not pay attention and still pass the classes. And it was just like they were just worse. It's like the teachers were just stupider and just like didn't care. Maybe they're distracted because of COVID. I don't know. Mm. And by because of COVID, I mean because of the lockdowns. Like I feel like they were like distracted because of the state of the world, if that makes sense.
2: Yeah.
0: It was just awful. I dropped out of college in the first semester. So most of the time I just say I didn't go to college because I like might as well say that.
2: Right.
0: I was just talking about this at dinner to somebody. I was like, told them this whole long story, and I was like, but I might as well just say I didn't go to college because I didn't even finish the first semester. Like, I don't have one credit.
2: I blame No Child Left Behind for kids getting stupid.
0: Definitely.
2: Because now everybody has to lower themselves to the lowest common denominator, so nobody can advance.
0: Yeah, and there were, like, 30 kids in most of my classes until I moved to Utah. Mm-hmm. So, like, it's like,
2: I remember
0: there's
2: being
0: a lot of lowest common denominator.
2: I remember being in school and being yelled at for like reading too fast or like reading ahead or doing my homework ahead of time or whatever.
0: Yeah. The whole time I was in school, No Child Left Behind was a thing. I'm pretty sure. Because if I started when I was like 9.
2: I think that was started by like Nancy Reagan or something.
0: Really? I thought No Child Left Behind was Bush. Oh, okay.
2: Maybe.
0: Maybe it was George Bush, the dad.
2: Maybe.
0: I could be wrong, but I always thought it was George W. Bush.
2: They're all so terrible, it's hard to keep track.
0: Yeah, and they're all born in 1946. Well, not the dad and the son, but let's see, when was...
2: That'd be weird.
0: Yeah, No Child Left Behind. So Trump, not Obama, Trump, Clinton, and Biden were all born in 1946. Isn't that kind of crazy for how long we had a president... born in that exact year and not getting any younger. It was in 2002, it says,
3: I'm sure that's a synchronicity. That's not anything random.
0: I feel like it's partially because boomers just like never wanted to let go of control, but I know what you mean.
2: No Child Left Behind was in 2002?
3: I was saying that they're all born in the same year.
0: Yeah.
3: All of those prominent, yeah.
0: Oh, I see. Like people that would end up wanting to be president. And Dolly Parton was born that year. And also Tim Curry, the guy that died the day after him. I know I saw some other people after that, too. Anyways, it's not really a big deal, but we do have like a little like technology flub. I'm going to see if I can fix it. There's lots of reasons to think that kids are getting stupider.
2: So if No Child Left Behind was instituted in 2002, there must have been some precursor to that that was the same thing, because it was already in place like that, like the participation trophies. And
3: it was a lot rarer, though. I mean, I remember when I went to school, there was no such thing as participation trophies, and I graduated in 2010.
2: Maybe in like elementary school, but I feel like middle school, even when I was in middle school, it was like you got to give everybody a fair chance.
3: Yeah. If it was regional?
2: Maybe regional. Where are you from?
3: Midwest.
2: Oh,
3: Ohio.
2: Okay. Mm-hmm. I'm from the East Coast in New England. So maybe. Because New England's always been really terrible with education.
3: Mm-hmm.
2: Not so much, like, they have good colleges and stuff, but they've always been a real, you know, DEI type of centered thinking, real lefty. Not New Hampshire, but in Massachusetts, is which where I grew up, is Massachusetts. So
3: I'm sure New England did have like a stronger grip on the education system in that way than the Midwest.
2: Yeah,
3: for sure.
2: I'm sure. Especially like, you know, Rhode Island, Connecticut, Massachusetts, mm-hmm. Vermont, New Hampshire and Maine, probably not so much. They're kind of the outliers mm-hmm. there. So. Mm-hmm.
3: Yep.
0: Yeah, I learned talking to Nikki, who used to be on the show, that, and she went to public school all of her years in Massachusetts, mm-hmm. that it seemed like they were better schools than the schools I went to. And not only that, but they were ahead on things like woke things. Like I was telling her, I was like, when I was mm-hmm. a kid, at least in Tennessee, possibly in Texas too, mm-hmm. Because I was in elementary school in Tennessee and part of middle school, then moved to Texas. I remember them saying Indians. Like, they didn't say Native Americans. Like, I remember it switching over, and she was like, what?
2: Yeah.
0: Like, they would have never said Indians in my school. I was like, really? Like, it was, like, literally in the school books.
2: I grew up in the town right next to the town where Nikki grew up.
0: Oh,
2: like,
0: okay,
2: we were in, I could have walked to her house, probably.
0: Yeah, so I felt like they were ahead on wokeisms.
2: Yes, very much so. Like,
0: definitely.
2: Like I'm saying, even when I was a little kid, it felt that way.
0: Like, my mom, instead of, like kids right now, if their mom is racist, I bet they say Indians. My mom said Indians.
2: Mm-hmm.
0: I'm not joking.
3: Yeah.
0: Did you hear that?
2: I had never heard that in my life, except
3: Indians,
2: for like...
3: only a few times.
0: And I don't know if she always says
2: Looney
0: it every
2: Tunes.
0: Time or if she says it as a joke. I had heard the word and Nikki was like mind blown. And also Oriental. Like, I felt like that was more my grandparents would say Oriental instead of Asian.
3: Yeah.
0: Yeah.
3: Mm-hmm.
0: But definitely you would. I don't even think I heard Oriental in school. Mm-hmm. But yeah, I doubt the schools in Massachusetts were talking about the Orient.
2: Yeah, no. I went to school.
0: Which is a cool word. There's nothing wrong with it.
3: Oriental?
0: Yeah, in Orient.
3: Of course not.
0: In the Orient.
2: Like, I'm older, but still, even when I was in school, it was very, you know, you don't say such things.
0: Yeah.
2: I'd never heard that, other than, like, engines, never. Except for, like, Looney Tunes or something like that.
0: Yeah, I was going to say, they did not say engines in school,
2: they
0: by
2: were
0: the way.
2: They were already like, you're terrible because you're an American, and, and it's your fault because of slavery and the Indians and all of that.
0: We definitely learned about slavery, but even when I lived in Tennessee before Obama, and we learned about slavery or learned about anything that was, like, hard at all, like, there wasn't much, like, you're a bad person and you're awful, and there wasn't...
2: Well, they don't
0: there
2: say
0: wasn't,
2: it straight
0: like,
2: out.
0: There just wasn't, like, any kind of, like, animosity between the white and black kids or anything like that. And in my school in Tennessee, it was literally nearly 50-50 white and black. And I like barely knew anyone that in my life that was Mexican. Like I knew a few.
3: Right.
0: And I did not know anyone that was Asian.
3: Sure.
0: And
3: that's pretty similar in Ohio.
0: It was never like, the black kids just stick to their kind and we stick to ours at all. Like it was like totally
3: very
0: normal.
3: Intermixed.
0: Then Obama happened and it was like a change happened.
2: Yeah.
0: Like it,
2: yeah,
0: was,
2: it
0: like,
2: wasn't like that for us
0: noticeable.
2: Either. There was no... like racial divide when I was growing up. In fact, I think that was like the golden years of everyone getting along.
0: I just, I do remember there being a bit of like if a black girl was asked, who are your best friends? They'd probably be all black. And if I was asked in like fourth grade, who are my best friends? They'd probably be all white. But like there was no animosity and you could go up and be like, hey, since someone's in your class, how did your mom do your hair like that? And actually like talk about how their hair is different and it not be insulting and it be like a cool experience. Like, wow, I can't believe that can be done to hair since mine is different. And it wasn't like, now that's a microaggression.
3: For sure. Yeah.
0: Yeah, like I remember standing in line with a black girl in front of me and being like, why does the bottom of your hair look burnt? And she just explained.
3: Because
0: they like burn the bottom sometimes to like keep the beads from falling off.
3: Yeah.
0: Or just stop the braid maybe.
3: You know what I think is a microaggression?
0: What?
3: The U.S. culture saying, no, brown rice is healthier. You 2 billion Asians, you're doing it wrong.
0: Mm. Sure, yeah,
3: brown
0: I also
3: rice
0: agree.
3: Is better
0: it's
3: and
0: not
3: healthier.
0: Better.
3: It's not. It's not. It never has been.
0: It's second to potatoes on the most like nutrient-filled starch.
2: It also has more arsenic than white rice.
0: Oh, really?
3: Yeah, because that's the bran.
2: Yeah.
3: Which is where all the anti-nutrients are stored, but also including the heavy metal part.
0: Or they're now trying to say...
2: it's not as tasty.
0: If you cook...
3: It's definitely not as tasty, but that's because that's your like body's intuition,
2: right.
3: Knowing... that, hey, this is not right. as healthy for me.
2: This is inflammatory. I don't want to eat it.
3: Yeah, exactly. Mm-hmm. And I love, though, that it's like the U.S. We should bring this, like, this needs to be, this should need to be talked about in the liberal networks. Like, why is the U.S. culture aggressing against the Oriental culture saying, hey, or the Asian culture, that you guys do your main staple crop that you guys eat three times a day wrong.
2: They consider Asian as like ultra super white in terms of oppression. Yeah. So it makes sense anyway. Cause like, you know, when they discriminate on school entries and stuff, like Asians have to score way higher than the white kids or the black kids.
0: Yeah.
2: Oh. They have like a white kids have to score higher.
0: You can't have too many Asians
3: than the black kids. Yeah. Well, that is interesting.
0: We have a caller on the line, so I'm going to go to the phones and see what they want to talk about. Michael in Texas, right? You're on Free Talk Live. You're in Texas, right?
1: We'll just assume we're in Texas. That's fine.
0: Okay. Sorry. I don't know why I thought
1: that. No worries. Three things. One, if the standard deviation is large enough, I think you fit into the unicorn piece. That's from our Twitter conversation earlier.
0: So there's a test you can take online that's like the hot crazy matrix. And it would be really stupid if it just asked you like, how hot do you think you are? But it asks you questions like, has anyone ever complimented you? How often do people compliment you? Has anybody ever been nicer to you because you are attractive? And it told me I'm unicorn, like I'm at least certain amount hot and at least a certain amount not crazy, meaning unicorn. Usually they say that if you're not crazy, you're a really ugly woman, which is obviously so ridiculous and all like sexist, whatever. But Ian had me take and I took it, and he always tells everybody that. So
3: that's pretty funny.
0: It's all self-reported. It's take it with a grain of salt.
1: The second thing, I hopped on Twitter when you were talking about the education department and No Child Left Behind.
0: Oh, yeah.
1: And it just seems like an entire, of course, government mess. We actually did a show on that called The Education System. We tied everything back to the Federal Reserve and student loans and how everybody just needs to take out this loan to go to college and get in debt. And then we take a degree in clean water observations. Mm-hmm. And then you wonder why you can't get a job and you're pouring coffee at Starbucks. Not that there's anything wrong with that. I don't have an issue with that.
2: But they do. They have an issue that they're pouring Starbucks coffee. Yeah.
1: Correct. Because I have that doctorate degree in clean water pouring.
0: Mm-hmm. What does that mean? Clean water pouring? Is that a joke? Like a basket, underwater basket weaving?
1: Yeah.
0: Okay.
1: Yes. I didn't want to use the underwater basket weaving because too many people had that degree.
0: Right.
1: So I made up my own.
0: Okay. Nice. It's oversaturated field.
1: Yes, it's definitely oversaturated. The third topic I wanted to call in about is, it has to do with AI. Probably should have called in last night when Mr. Penguin was on. But it seems that the big players, Palantir and OpenAI, are pushing for a lot of government regulation because they claim that AI is so scary and they cannot control it. And the only way out of this, they're not going to say it out loud, but they're asking for some guardrails from the government. And I suspect what's coming behind that is some kind of dare we say it, a bailout. And the reason I'm saying that is I don't think the money's there. I think they're loaning each other money. And it's just a big circle of money, like.
0: Yeah, it is. I saw a graph today. I saw it in this person, a YouTuber's video, and his name is Coop. And, so you could type in like Coop on YouTube and maybe find him. But it's a bubble in a different way than like I have ever heard of a bubble, but it is a bubble nonetheless, where the companies are getting multi-billion dollars at a time and giving them to each other in a way that is circular. Like the money isn't always coming, it's not continuously flowing through like something like from a customer to the business, and then the business puts it into something. Instead, it's just AI gives its money to like these three other, or sorry, Google gives its money to these other three AI businesses, and then that one gives it to, and it's like this big web but a circle.
3: Mm-hmm.
0: Like it's kind of like, you know how you can, this is was actually in that video I watched, is like you can say that if I get paid $100 to dig a hole and then paid $100 to fill it back up, oh, a the GDP went up $200 that day.
3: Sure.
0: So it's like, it's a bubble in its own way, in a weird, messed up way.
1: It's a very complicated bubble, and the odd thing about is what I'm seeing is that the NVIDIA, they make the hardware for the majority of the stuff, I think it's NVIDIA. And he's actually poking holes at the software people, saying they want guardrails from the government. Meanwhile, they just got, I think it was $500 billion raised through private equity or something like that. And they're also looking for money from the government. So the whole thing, I'm not a professional economist. I got my degree in underwater basket weaving, but it just seems like it's not going to work out.
0: What do you mean by that it's not going to work out? Like, because it's a bubble, or do you think it's not going to work out because, like, the stuff that they're promising is never going to come, like, real intelligence?
1: I think that the stuff that they're promising right now is a scare tactic to get the government intervention to put up the guard walls to make sure that they're the big player, that, like, they'll be the only players.
0: Interesting.
1: And I suspect there'll be some government. They'll also want some government money on the back end of it.
0: That's an interesting way to put it. I kind of wondered today, but I didn't go as far in my thought process as you did. Like, I wondered today, I was like, why is it that Sam Altman went on some stage and said, honestly, the biggest existential threat right now is that AI will take over and ruin all of our lives? I was like, why would he say that, being, even if he believed it, being a CEO of, you know, ChatGPT, OpenAI or whatever. I was like, why would he say that? That seems like a counterintuitive thing too. But with what you're saying, that makes total sense, right?
3: Mm-hmm.
0: That he would want to scare people. Yeah, that makes total sense to me.
1: He's a salesman. That's all I have. Thanks for taking my call, Bonnie. I do appreciate it.
0: Okay, thanks so much. And we have another caller on the line, so let's go to the phones. We have Sarah in New Mexico. Sarah, you're on Free Talk Live. What's on your mind?
4: Yes, I went to church today, Church of Christ, and I brought up the November 3rd ballot voting. And, you know, during the Bible study, I said, you know, and he said the politics and all this election is like nonsense. And I asked, if it was nonsense, why would God allow elections? And why would God allow us to have our brains to think, have free will to vote? And he said that it's not all that important or something. That he said you can vote, but it's nothing to do with your Christ life or something. But
2: hey, Sarah, yeah. Back up a little from the phone. Thanks.
0: And if you're speaker, please turn it off. But I would say, first of all, I don't believe in God, and that's fine that you do, and we don't have to, like, argue about that. But if I put my mind in the spot of, if I do believe in God, he does want elections to happen, I think, because if I say that the Christian God exists, I would say that he does want elections to happen because he said in the Bible that he gives the power to the authorities that run the world, and you would think that that makes it easier for him to put the right person in power. That's what I'd say.
2: Also, but he wants you to have free will so that you can make the right choices.
0: Yeah, so I think Sarah's right on this in the Christian view. Even though I'm not a Christian, I'm just, like, putting myself in your shoes. I think you're right. But also, maybe this guy was mad at you for bringing up politics during the Bible study. I'm not sure why you did, if that's all right with him.
4: Well, but I, you know, when I go to church, I bring up about what the issue was on. I never campaigned for anybody. They assume that I'm pushing a candidate or pushing a candidate. I'm not about telling people how to vote. I'm bringing people what's up to vote, like Amendment 4.
0: And you're wearing your shirt that says, I'm a communist, ask me anything.
4: Well, but the thing is, when I came out and I talked to one older lady, and she said I was very disrespectful to the church, bringing up nonsense. This is what she told me.
0: I knew it. You didn't even say it, right? And I knew that was, like, something that was behind this interaction, was that they didn't like that you're bringing up politics in church. I could just kind of tell.
4: I'm like, we're having a governor's election. Do you know when we're having a vote? And then she said, I've come to the church to do disrespect, talking about a bunch of nonsense. You know, the thing is that a lot of people in the congregation, they vote. Just because she thinks it's nonsense, a lot of people in the congregation liked my conversation, but she felt like I was nonsense. And that I'm, what I'm gathering is the Christians are the one that's the least amount of voters. That's what one of the people have said.
0: I don't know.
3: That what? What's the least amount of voters?
4: I mean, it's like
3: Christians.
4: The Christians are less
3: the Christians?
4: Likely to vote. The religious people.
3: I think it's applicable. I think what you're bringing up is applicable because, I mean, politics affect everyone's life, whether you're religious or you're not religious. So you can't please everyone, Sarah. There's always going to be someone, no matter how kind or loving you are, you're always going to offend someone. So you just got to have a pure heart and you have good intentions and go from there.
4: Well, the Jehovah's Witnesses, that religion do not believe in any politics at all.
0: Oh, I never thought about that, but that makes so much sense. They don't believe in like birthdays.
2: Nothing worldly.
0: Yeah.
3: Oh, Jehovah's Witnesses?
0: Mm-hmm. Yeah.
3: Oh, I see. Okay.
4: Or
3: right.
4: They don't believe in voting. No, they don't believe. They say that God will take care of everything if you pray to God.
3: So they are anarcho-Christians? Is this what, are we missing a whole sect of Jehovah's Witnesses being anarcho-Christians? Is this our group?
0: I don't want them.
3: Because it sounds like, that kind of sounds like they're anarchists.
0: That part is kind of nice.
2: They
0: never thought about it
2: so well.
0: Yeah.
3: And they're good salespeople.
2: Yeah.
3: Like,
2: are they though? I've never been sold.
3: That's true. That's fair.
0: Somehow they exist
3: there.
0: Though. And yeah. I always think like, how is it that they get new members, that they get anyone? Like,
2: how could they? Because I can't imagine somebody coming to me and being like, hey, we have this group and only a small percentage of the group is going to go anywhere or do anything with this group. And the rest of us will just be losers. And we've already decided who those people are, but would you like to join anyway?
0: Yeah.
2: Because that's what their religion is.
0: It sounds like the most boring cult ever. Like, you just have to stop celebrating your birthday, and you can't get blood transfusion if you need it. Not that that's, like, fun. It's just that I don't want to die. All right. Thank you for the call, Sarah. More Free Talk Live coming up. 603-283-6160 is the phone number. 603-283-6160. 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
5: A dead iPod is remembered as expensive. It's the Onion Radio News. This is Doyle Redland reporting. Despite heroic efforts at resuscitation, a third-generation 30-gigabyte iPod, serial number AP356372, was pronounced dead early this morning at the age of 2. The iPod's closest companion, Sarah Zartman, says she'll never forget the great music it used to play, nor will she forget the nearly $500 price tag.
6: I'll remember those 3,500 songs as long as I live. That iPod was convenient, portable, and really pricey.
5: 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AP356372 is survived by a BlackBerry. Doyle Redland for The Onion Radio News, online at theonion.com.
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8: From Feature Story News in Washington, I'm Nick Harper with The Week in Review. This week, U.S. President Donald Trump entertained Chinese President Xi Jinping for a 3-day state visit to Washington, a visit that was filled with warm words and diplomatic ceremony, but few concrete breakthroughs on trade, technology, or Taiwan. Trump called their time together very productive, adding tremendous things will be happening. They agreed a 2-month extension to the trade truce and discussed the possibility of a hotline to flag artificial intelligence emergencies. Reporting from the summit, FSN's Kate Fisher said business interests played a big part in the discussions.
9: U.S. technology companies are interested in access to the Chinese market. At the same time, Washington's increasingly concerned about advanced chips and computing power that could have military as well as commercial applications. So this is where kind of business and national security can collide. And U.S. businesses want clarity on this. They want to know what they can sell, which technologies they can sell and invest in, and how these rules are going to apply to them.
8: World leaders addressed the United Nations General Assembly in New York this week. Donald Trump, in his speech, warned he may annihilate Iran. In response, the Iranian president, Masoud Pezeshkian, delivered a defiant address, declaring his country would never bow to President Trump. FSN's UN correspondent Mitch McCown was there this week and sent this report from New York.
10: Masoud Pezeshkian's speech pushed back on what he painted as the hypocrisies of the United States, but it was also one of defiance where he said Iran will not be bullied. Iran's president spoke of the bombing of a school in the country where 123 children died, an event the US has been investigating since it happened in February. Pezeshkian said in no way should Iran give up nuclear technology, claiming the government only wants to use it for peaceful purposes.
8: Also at the UN General Assembly, the Israeli Prime Minister Benjamin Netanyahu used his speech to call accusations of genocide a lie. 77 national delegations walked out in protest. The Palestinian Authority President Mahmoud Abbas used his speech to accuse Israel of eradicating Palestinians in Gaza and the West Bank. FSN's James Goodison was covering the proceedings at the UN and sent this report.
11: He had denounced Israel's actions in Gaza and the West Bank as genocidal. He accused Israel of a colonial scheme. But a crucial point, he wasn't actually there. He had to deliver these remarks over video link because, for the second time in 2 years, the Trump administration denied him a visa. And since then, we have now heard from Benjamin Netanyahu. I was just listening to his speech. And the first thing to note is, just like last year, as he rose to the podium in the General Assembly, there was a mass walkout of delegates and members in protest.
8: From bureaus worldwide, this is FSN.
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0: 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And we really do appreciate everyone who is an amplifier with us and supports the show. It means a lot to us. Thank you for being amplifiers. And with you on Free Talk Live tonight, you've got me, Bonnie.
1: Lori.
2: Alana.
0: And we were talking in the last segment, we just started talking about the kids getting dumber, and I'm not sure, since this is an opinion piece from the Wall Street Journal, typically like right-leaning but definitely not libertarian publication, I'm not sure where they're going to be coming from with this, but I think it's just public school has bad incentives, so people get stupider. And they use a like type of schooling that is more for making like robotic workers, mm-hmm. right? With the Prussian school, if that's really as applicable as, you know, libertarians just throw out the Prussian school all the time. But
1: they just use it as a babysitter so that parents can go to work so that you can have two parents working in the household.
0: And then at home, they use a tablet as a babysitter, just like this picture here.
1: Mm-hmm.
0: That's what they have. They have the little baby, like 3 or 4 year old sitting there looking at a tablet.
1: When I go out, like, we'll go out to eat somewhere, and I see little kids sitting on their tablet, and the parents just, like, ignoring them, the kid ignoring the parents. It's, like, little kids, too, like, 3, 4, 5-year-old kids just sitting on their tablet in the restaurant. Like, you can't even stop letting them use the tablet while you're out in a restaurant to
0: eat. It should be, like, entertaining in of itself.
1: Right.
0: And it's
1: talk
0: like,
1: to each other.
0: Do they not like their kid, you know?
1: No, they don't.
0: Not talking to them?
1: No, they don't like their kid.
0: Yeah, that's sad.
1: Whole Lindsay Clancy thing proved that people don't like their kids.
0: There is one person.
2: There's a lot of hyperactive kids.
1: No, tons
2: kids.
1: Of people, because they're all like, me too, Lindsay.
0: Oh, well, there were several people that I just don't like the, like, not thinking about large numbers thing. It's like, it could be like 12 women post something and men online are like, yep, I knew it. Women are like this today, and it's like, I'm sure more people like their kids than that.
1: But I'm sure that more people like their kids than that. Like, it is
0: like,
1: a,
0: then don't. That is what I meant.
1: Maybe.
0: Though. Yeah, that's what I honestly think.
1: I don't know.
0: But I
1: see a lot of people out in public that are just like, people don't even like their spouse. They don't like their kids.
0: I bet
1: they
0: that's more
1: like
0: common
1: spouse.
0: Than not liking your kids,
1: true.
0: Though. Because, like, your spouse is someone that can annoy you and have no excuse, and someone that, you know, you can get tired of because, like, maybe your relationship is built on, like, lust at the beginning, and then you got, like, tired of them mm-hmm. after that mm-hmm. or, you know, other reasons. But I just think not liking your spouse is a lot more common, and it's,
1: yeah,
0: like,
1: you could, like, go away
0: instinct.
1: From each other. You can't really go
0: sure.
1: away from your kids.
0: Hmm. Yeah, being irritated with your kids, totally understandable to me, mm-hmm. but I'm not saying, like, you should act on it or post those videos as, like, insane
1: right.
0: people. Like, if you don't know what we're talking about, like, during the Lindsay Clancy case, some people were posting, I don't know if you know what we're talking about, like, some people were posting on, like, TikTok and stuff, like, me too, Lindsay, and, like, crying, holding their newborn baby. And that's, like, imagine being that baby and you grow up and you see that. Like,
2: for sure.
0: My mom really did struggle when we were all kids and stuff like that. Like, she was, like, depressed and stuff like that. Mm-hmm. But never did she say, like, she just wanted, like, we were a problem and it was us or anything that these people are saying nowadays. Like,
1: right.
2: Do you know if your mom took Pitocin?
0: She did several of the births and several not. She, like, was not, like, an at-home birth person, but she hated going to the hospital, so I'm really not sure why she kept doing it.
2: Mm-hmm.
0: Like, she had 7 kids, and she just had a really bad childhood. So,
2: sure,
0: like, and
2: that'll
0: then, like,
2: do it.
0: My dad went to Iraq for 2 years and stuff like that, so, like, it's... And my mom never gave me the impression she hated us. Like, I'm
2: mm-hmm.
0: just... So I'm just, like, thinking to myself,
2: mm-hmm.
0: what kind of person do you have to be? To post a thing like that, it's like,
2: sure.
0: Right.
2: I mean, but
0: stupid.
2: Pharmaceutical drugs really mess with the mind, and you've got Pitocin, which has been linked to postpartum depression because it's a high dose of synthetic oxytocin that they give the woman, and then your body correspondingly crashes, right?
0: Oh.
2: And then it's also and then it's also a synthetic form.
1: And
2: so then,
1: like,
2: you have all these side effects that you wouldn't get naturally from natural oxytocin.
1: And it's like 33% of women are on SSRIs or something like that? Or is it a quarter? Somewhere between
0: mm-hmm.
1: there. Quarter
0: right.
1: and 33%.
0: Yeah, it's a quarter. Yeah.
2: Yeah, I don't
1: that's
2: think...
1: an insane amount.
2: Yeah, I don't think these women that are saying, like, me too, I feel bad for them because they're most likely just a byproduct of the pharmaceutical industry. They're a victim. and they get women when they're most vulnerable and they prey on their emotions and they just see them as a pocketbook.
1: I have a tiny bit of sympathy for people for taking pharmaceutical drugs, but mostly I don't, because the only person really responsible in the end is you. Like, you need to be completely responsible for the choices that you make and the things that you put into your body.
2: Yeah, no, for sure.
0: It's really similar to me. I feel the same way, and it's really similar to me as people that joined the military in, like, the 2020s. It's like, I think about people, like, who joined it in the 80s and 90s, and I think that's,
1: way long time ago. Yeah.
0: But, like, it's all incremental. Like, if I think about somebody I know in the 80s and 90s that joined it, I'm like, it was harder to get information that are, like, quote-unquote conspiracies about it, or, mm-hmm. like, to look into why we went to war here and there. And now, it's so easy. I honestly really blame you, but I still do feel sympathy, and I understand the way that people were manipulated through, like, TV and stuff like that into thinking it's, like, a noble thing to do, and they should do it, and not just TV, but other means. But I feel like ultimately it's your fault.
1: Right.
0: Like, I cried mm-hmm. watching, oh man, I already forgot what it's called. It was a new movie, 2025, I think, that, was like extremely well done. Like, that's one thing about it. I watched it on my friend's, like, huge, Joe, you know, he has so many toys.
2: Oh yeah, yeah, yeah.
0: Giant, screen TV. And it was this movie that was made in a way that was, like, way wider than most movies are made. Mm-hmm. And it was so interesting. It looked like really looking through someone's eyes was kind of crazy. But it was this movie about, it's called Warfare, I think, maybe.
2: Okay.
0: And it was about, like, these guys in Iraq, and, like, they're scoping out a building and they know bad guys there, and then all of a sudden they have to go on the move, and then, like, multiple of them get blown up, and it's really disgusting, and you see, like, guts and stuff, and some of them survive, and it's just, and it was a real story. And I cried because I was like, I feel like I can't believe just, like, young, like, kids were, like, put in a position like that for no reason.
1: 18-year-olds.
2: Oh, for sure. Yeah.
1: But, like, I think back to being 18, like, I can't imagine going through something like that.
0: Mm-hmm. And then I, at the same exact time, can hold that thought and the thought in my head, like, but you shouldn't have done it.
1: Right.
0: You are the only person that signed up, you know? Now, obviously, if there's a draft, that's different. Like, it's, like, way more forced, but I don't think there was a draft at all for the Iraq wars.
1: No, I don't think there has been.
0: There's just plenty of people signing up.
2: Right.
0: Yeah, yeah, yeah.
2: Yeah, there hasn't been.
0: Just people signing up, so that's your fault. Mm-hmm. So that's exactly how I feel about the SSRIs and stuff like that. It's like, yes, doctor is sitting in front of you being like, it's the best thing for you. But I've done it a million times and told them no. My mom isn't, like, into, like, the same stuff on the internet that I am to learn about, like, health and stuff. And just intuitively, she's told them, like, no, why would I take that? I don't need it.
2: Mm-hmm.
0: About so many medicines. Like, she never took anything for, like, menopause, and she's just, like, she stopped having her period, never had a symptom.
2: Sure.
0: Like, she's never, like, had hot flashes and pain.
1: Just
0: and
1: watching a TV commercial for any pharmaceutical should immediately make you be like, I don't want to take that. Like,
2: side effects and clues.
1: Bleeding out
2: nausea,
1: your eyes.
2: Vomiting.
1: Spontaneous combustion. Like,
2: And death.
1: Mm-hmm.
0: It really sucks.
1: Right.
0: Yeah. And homicide.
2: That's crazy. Yeah.
0: Like, suicide and homicide.
1: Right. And the death one's, like just not dying. Even the scariest one.
0: No. Yeah, that's true. I think, honestly, if I woke up from a stupor realizing I killed someone, that'd be worse than just dying.
1: Right.
0: Like, okay, I'm going to go to, like, hell and prison.
1: Mm-hmm.
0: You know, like...
2: Yeah. So the Wall Street Journal, so I would link that back to, like, you saying no to the doctor, right?
0: Yeah.
2: That's because you have autonomy, or you potentially have a higher IQ, right? Than some of these women. But linking that back to the Wall Street Journal article, I do think that people having a lower IQ is, like, due to nurture and nature.
0: Mm. Yep.
2: So nurture part would bring in the public indoctrination system.
0: Right. Yep.
2: And then you have nature, which I would say is the degradation of IQ from generation to generation.
1: Mm-hmm.
2: And then, right? And then, so that's going on. But the nature aspect, right? If mom, dad has lower IQ and then they have children, and then that person probably will naturally pair up with maybe someone on a similar IQ level. Then,
1: and
2: it keeps going down.
1: On top of that, people with lower IQs tend to have more children than people with higher IQs.
2: I have heard that before.
0: And
2: right,
0: even if somebody with a low IQ married someone with a high IQ, there's, like, this return to the mean. So, like, you won't end up with the high IQ that other parent has. You'll end up, like, average.
2: In the middle. Yeah.
0: Yeah.
2: And I have read that biologically also, that only works out long term as if the man has the higher IQ in the relationship. Whereas,
1: really?
2: Yes. And because if the woman has a higher IQ, it does not work out. Right?
1: I read that the maternal IQ is the one that is more likely to affect the child.
2: Oh, no, I'm saying, like, working out long-term in a relationship.
1: Oh, in a
0: them
1: relationship.
0: Staying together.
1: Totally
0: yeah.
1: different thing.
0: Right?
1: Yeah.
0: That makes a lot of sense.
1: Men do not like women that are smarter than them.
2: Some of them do, right? But you know that they're not going to be, like,
0: but then
2: very
0: the woman
2: few.
0: Doesn't respect them and doesn't want to be with them. Right. Like, I was, right. like, my ex. Yeah. I felt like I went through this little period of being like, that's it. I just want to marry someone that's, like, or be with someone that's, like, stupider than me. Oh, I all of a sudden feel like, what if he's, like, watching? He's not watching.
1: I think everybody has dated somebody stupider than them.
0: And then it did not work out.
1: And it doesn't work out.
0: It's not even like I'm, like,
1: every woman I should
0: make,
1: say.
0: Made him take an IQ test. I just like.
2: Yeah, no, the man should be at the same level as you or
1: above.
2: I think smarter.
1: Right.
0: And you know who helped me think of this? It's actually so stupid. It's not like I'm blaming this person. I'm just saying, like, me and a friend hyped each other up about this thing, this gay guy I used to be friends with. We were like, you know what? I'm done with, like, men that are my intelligence or more intelligent, which I couldn't even really find many more intelligent than me. I'm not trying to say I'm so smart. I'm just trying to say, like, the average person in America is stupid. Mm-hmm. I'm going to date someone stupider that I can control. And he was like, me too. And we're, like, hyping each other up about that. And so I acted on it, and it didn't work out because

0: then if you tried so
1: And I don't
0: much.
1: Have any water in my entire chart.
0: Yeah, I know. I know you don't. We've talked about
1: Oh,
0: this
1: we
0: before.
1: Did?
0: Yeah.
1: Okay.
0: Yeah. We'll have to look that up. Tap into that later.
1: Yeah. I just went to a psychic the other day and she like was reminding me that don't worry. That doesn't mean you'll have any emotions. And I was like, I know. That's not the first psychic person that told me that. I was like, why would I think that? I'm not stupid. But anyways.
0: But you just lean towards...
2: But she's dealing with the normal public. So they are stupid.
1: Oh, right, my God. Back to those. Yes, exactly.
0: Yeah.
1: Yeah, thanks for linking it back, because sometimes we just, like, go on tangents and never get back.
0: So to link it back also to that, so, yeah, I think another aspect of the nature is you have poor nutrition.
1: Mm, yeah.
0: So one of the most important nutrients that has been shown to be linked with IQ is iodine.
1: Mm-hmm.
0: And it's so hush-hush. It's not talked about at all in government recommendations for nutrition. And
1: doesn't fluoride displace iodine?
0: Correct. Yes. Right. That's a whole other aspect, right? So you have fluoride that displaces the iodine because it looks similarly enough molecularly, and bromide. And then they do that to all the bread products, muffins, bagels, it's all brominated.
2: My bi-yearly, everybody feed your kids sardines.
0: Dude, I love sardines. Yes.
2: They're so good for you.
0: They are.
1: Does it displace fluoride?
2: It's got selenium, it's got iodine, it's got, basically it's almost a complete food.
0: Oh, it's a great, it's a good food. Yeah. But you could also just take iodine, as a supplementation.
2: You could, but just feed your kids, feed them when they're babies, feed them sardines.
0: Yeah, feed them
2: Include that as one of your first foods that you
0: for
2: feed
0: sure.
2: them.
0: Yeah, for sure. Yeah, no, for sure. But there's, I'd have to look up the specific, institute again, but there is institutions following women feeding their children high amounts of iodine. So the U.S. recommendation for iodine is 500 micrograms. Mm-hmm. That's what the RDV is. And then the average Asian culture, and I say them because they get the highest IQs. Right now, they get the highest IQs. The top five countries that have the longest longevity are also all Asian.
2: Mm-hmm.
0: And
1: seafood, I bet.
0: Yeah, and they have no issues with weight, which is also your thyroid, right? Mm-hmm. So they eat a high amount of iodine, which helps with that. Mm-hmm. But what I'm saying is, so 500 micrograms. So the average Asian eats between 11 to 13 milligrams of iodine a day, right?
2: Yeah.
0: So 500 micrograms, okay?
2: Like, and then breathing Asian towards levels. The ocean.
0: Yes, and so we're talking like, yeah, that's like a 10 times more at least.
1: And the tie-in with weight is that the thyroid is like attacked by fluoride.
0: It also needs iodine to function.
1: And it needs the iodine to function.
0: Yeah, to function and produce the hormones.
1: But it thinks it has the iodine because it has the fluoride. So that's like the displacement thing.
0: Yeah, right.
1: That's like poisoning you. Yeah.
0: Sure, yeah. But just to displace it. But yeah, iodine has been shown to increase IQ, and the lack of it deficiency has been shown to literally cause retardation. There is studies to back this up. People can use their little phones and AI. And if you have a severe deficiency in iodine, it can lead to cretinism, which is like it's a malfunction of the skeletal system. Like people who are completely crunched over, like, they look like creatures from the crypt, which is interesting because the name's very similar.
1: Yeah. But I was like, isn't like a cretin, goblin or something?
0: But the parts of the world where cretinism happens too, you'll see on the maps, it's like in, primarily in South America, and it's in high elevations in the mountains that are very far away from the sea. So, yeah, everyone should be supplementing with iodine, and I think it's contributing to the downfall of children.
1: High in the mountains, too, there's more CO2 in the air. And so people in America, the thinnest people in America are in Colorado and the healthiest in general.
0: Mm-hmm.
1: And when you're higher up in the air, you get more CO2 in your body because it's in the air.
0: I'm familiar with that. I've heard of that for your cardiovascular system and your lungs. You think they're just the healthiest?
1: Yeah, I think it's just super good for you. There's been things where people, studies are in like medical like phenomenons where people have, it's only like the tiniest bit of being a bone broken or in fractures and stuff, but bone has regenerated by using
0: hyperbaric oxygen chamber?
1: No.
0: That one?
1: Actually soaking water in carbonated, soaking the foot, let's say, in carbonated water. It's like the only thing that's ever regenerated bone.
0: Interesting.
1: So crazy. But anyways.
2: That's crazy.
1: People are getting dumber. I don't know why this person's going to say that they think it is. So let's see what they have to say. This is from the Wall Street Journal written by Alicia Finley. And it says, listening to my 7-year-old nephew sounding out words last week, a dark thought occurred. That's not good. How long before the 3 R's become as outdated among young people as Thomas Guide Maps? As machines get smarter, kids are getting dumber. I'm just wondering what the 3 R's are. Okay.

0: Reading, writing, arithmetic.
1: Really? That's so stupid. Okay, I didn't know that. I thought when she said the three R's, it was like recycle, reuse, and something else.
0: Reduce.
1: Mm. Rapid advances in, and you know what that says about me? It's like, in my public school, I've always told people this, and I've said it on the show before, it's like the main thing I remember learning in elementary school was mostly about global warming. It was like the topic in like every class.
0: That's
1: and
0: so
1: like
0: weird.
1: So often. Yeah. So I was like, the three R's, like reduce, recycle, reuse. So like,
2: that was
1: like
2: high school for me. Hmm. High school. Yeah.
0: I don't think we ever like dealt with any of that when I was in school.
1: It was like not even just recycling specifically, just talking about how the world's getting warmer and all this stuff. Like it could be like any subject in the class. It was like constant. And then so many things that like trained you to think the government is necessary. Like so many things where it was like, this is the fireman. And not even just, that sounds like kindergarten. Like, I started public school in third grade, so that's pretty stupid. Like, I remember so many diagrams showing, like, this is the fireman on the way to the fire truck, this is the policeman. And it was, I think back and I'm like, wait, that was like training me to think like the government is necessary. Cause when I was a kid, I used to think to myself, like, I want to do something really good for the world, so I'll do one of those type of jobs. Mm-hmm. Like, be a hero, and they're all government jobs that they would always have on there. And, another way I was like trained to think that I realized later is like, I want to change the world for good, so I'll get a law passed. Because they would always tell us about like, oh, this person that like MLK Jr., he was a good person, and here's the laws he got passed. And then this was a good person too, and she got these laws passed. And so I instantly thought of like, I guess I'll figure out how to get laws passed. Not even be in the Congress, but like, like advocate for laws, which is crazy. That's another way they try to make you think like, government's necessary. So anyways, back to the article. Rapid advances in artificial intelligence have been made matched by an astonishing decline in student learning. More evidence arrived last week from the Program for International Student Assessment, which measures skills of 15-year-olds around the world every 3 to 4 years. Between 2018 and 2025, reading performance fell in some three-fourths of countries. U.S. math and reading scores fell by the equivalent of 3/4 of a year of learning and trailed China, Singapore, Japan, South Korea, the U.K., Canada, and Australia. By trailed, does that mean they're also getting worse? They fell and the other ones, and it trailed the other ones? Like, those were getting worse slower, maybe? I don't know. And it's not really that clear, to be honest.
2: I'm a visual learner. I'd have to see the article.
1: I just think that's a weird way to say it. Like, that's not very clear. Anyways, quote, most troubling is the decline in the very skills that matter the most in the AI age. Evaluating information, making connections across multiple sources, and thinking critically about what we read, unquote. That's part of the report. It showed instances of hasty reading in which students read quickly but inaccurately. Mm-hmm. Oh, that was such a thing.
2: For like, sure.
1: I did that a lot as a kid. I would always get told to slow down. And then like the other kids that were bad at reading that read super slow, like they're sounding out every single word is just like another side of the coin. I mean, I was like an avid reader, but I was always told to slow down. And then I'd realize like, oh, like I was reading in front of class. So I got nervous. So I just started like spitting it all out. That makes sense?
2: Yeah.
1: So I can see why hasty reading is a problem, but I feel like the slow sounding it out one is not only worse, but more prevalent. Does that make sense?
0: For sure.
1: Adults may be equally guilty of hasty reading, judging by emails that this writer receives. Could Pavlovian, she is saying that like adults are just like reading, barely reading her articles and then sending angry emails to her.
2: That's funny.
1: Could Pavlovian ping alerts be fueling a collective attention deficit disorder? Oh, like you get an alert on your phone from Twitter or something? COVID school shutdowns no doubt contributed to the learning loss, though they don't appear to be the primary culprit, given that scores fell in countries that kept schools mostly open. Oh, wow. Yeah, so that basically goes to our point that we were talking about at the beginning that like...
2: Yeah, it's not just nurture, it's nature as well. If the schools were left open and the scores are still dropping.
1: And that it was like the other things the government was doing to the people during COVID, not necessarily like
2: for sure.
1: The schools being closed themselves only. Mm-hmm. I think that it's environment, like we're living in, like we get the most, give our kids the most shots. I got distracted there because like I really hate when people say our kids.
0: Mm-hmm.
1: People give their kids the most shots. Mm-hmm. And then all the other poisons that are in, like, 1996, the year I was born, something changed in the legal system in the U.S. I don't remember exactly what, but suddenly Roundup was just unleashed in the United States, where it used to be kind of like, oh, you're not allowed to use this much. It all of a sudden was like way more was allowed to be used, and not just Roundup, but other pesticides.
2: Okay.
1: So, like, I think about it, like, somebody like 10 years older than me definitely was exposed to so much less pesticide in their food and everything.
2: Sure.
1: Like, growing up.
2: Yeah.
1: And
0: you have to think about lead, too. Like, they used lead gasoline, leaded paint, lead in everything. Like, I don't know, they loved lead for a long time. And then that all leached into the soil, into the drinking water. And then mm-hmm. so now everybody has a specific certain amount of lead inside of them, no matter what kind of life you're living, because it's in the water, it's in the soil, it's in the food that you're eating, like sweet potatoes and stuff like that. There's, you know, little bits of heavy metals inside of it because of the way that it grows.
1: And like all chocolate.
0: Uh-huh.
1: Remember that
0: chocolate?
1: Yeah,
0: there's cadmium in the chocolate. Like, you're getting inundated with heavy metals, which is terrible for your brain.
2: Mm-hmm. Yeah. No, that's definitely a component. For sure to consider.
1: It says there are two common denominators across most countries where a score is felt. Increasing classroom distractions and reliance on artificial intelligence. Wow. Oh, that's awful. That just sounds unimaginable. I would think that, like, even like 3 years in, I think we're at, that schools would be like, no, you're not allowed to teach with AI. No.
2: Mm-hmm.
1: You're teaching with AI? That's pretty crazy. Well, the segment's about to be over, but you can call 603-283-6160. And also, I think another component to it that I've been wondering if Alana wanted to say, but I wanted to, like, talk about a whole segment or something, at least, is getting kids... Don't you think that, like, the circumcision could be, like, making kids stupider?
2: For sure. Yeah, I have...
1: Okay, I want to know, like, why, because I actually do really... It kind of makes sense to me in a certain way, but we can get into it, so... yeah, so Alana is a anti-circumcision activist, and so we'll get into that next segment. But you can call in about whatever you want. 603-283-6160 is the phone number. 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
6: From Feature Story News in Washington, I'm Nick Harper with the Week in Review. This week, U.S. President Donald Trump entertained Chinese President Xi Jinping for a three-day state visit to Washington, a visit that was filled with warm words and diplomatic ceremony, but few concrete breakthroughs on trade, technology, or Taiwan. Trump called their time together very productive, adding tremendous things will be happening. They agreed a two-month extension to the trade truce and discussed the possibility of a hotline to flag artificial intelligence emergencies. Reporting from the summit, FSN's Kate Fisher said business interests played a big part in the discussions.
7: U.S. technology companies are interested in access to the Chinese market. At the same time, Washington's increasingly concerned about advanced chips and computing power that could have military as well as commercial applications. So this is where kind of business and national security can collide. And U.S. businesses want clarity on this. They want to know what they can sell, which technologies they can sell and invest in, and how these rules are going to apply to them.
6: World leaders addressed the United Nations General Assembly in New York this week. Donald Trump, in his speech, warned he may annihilate Iran. In response, the Iranian president, Masoud Pezeshkian, delivered a defiant address, declaring his country would never bow to President Trump. FSN's UN correspondent Mitch McCown was there this week and sent this report from New York.
8: Masoud Pezeshkian's speech pushed back on what he painted as the hypocrisies of the United States, but it was also one of defiance, where he said Iran will not be bullied. Iran's president spoke of the bombing of a school in the country where 123 children died, an event the US has been investigating since it happened in February. Pezeshkian said in no way should Iran give up nuclear technology, claiming the government only wants to use it for peaceful purposes.
6: Also at the UN General Assembly, the Israeli Prime Minister Benjamin Netanyahu used his speech to call accusations of genocide a lie. 77 national delegations walked out in protest. The Palestinian Authority President Mahmoud Abbas used his speech to accuse Israel of eradicating Palestinians in Gaza and the West Bank. FSN's James Goodison was covering the proceedings at the UN and sent this report.
9: He had denounced Israel's actions in Gaza and the West Bank as genocidal. He accused Israel of a colonial scheme. But a crucial point, he wasn't actually there. He had to deliver these remarks over video link because, for the second time in 2 years, the Trump administration denied him a visa. And since then, we have now heard from Benjamin Netanyahu. I was just listening to his speech. And the first thing to note is, just like last year, as he rose to the podium in the General Assembly, there was a mass walkout of delegates and members in protest.
6: From bureaus worldwide, this is FSN. Also at the UN this week, the US, Denmark and Greenland formally agreed an updated security deal, giving Washington greater military access over the island. But analysts are now sceptical about how much is going to change to an agreement that has already been in place for the last 75 years. FSN's William Denslow covered the reaction from Brussels.
10: Denmark's foreign minister says that the signing of this deal closes a destructive chapter, one that threatened the NATO military alliance as well as had the potential of triggering a trade war between European nations and the US, as President Trump for years has threatened to take control of this semi-autonomous Danish territory of Greenland unless issues regarding collective security were addressed, to thwart what he says is the growing threat posed by Russia and China in the region. Denmark's prime minister says that it builds on a deal signed in the 1950s. It'll be bigger, better, can last forever, and that it's good for all parties.
6: Pope Leo XIV is visiting France on a four-day visit. 14,000 police and military personnel were deployed for his visit to supply additional security during the trip. FSN's Ross Cullen in Paris was across the details at the beginning of the four-day visit.
11: Pope Leo has a packed agenda here in France, starting with a two-day trip to Paris. He'll make a speech at UNESCO addressing artificial intelligence. The Catholic pontiff has often spoken about AI over the last 6 months, particularly conveying his worries over the potential dangers of the rapidly evolving technology. He'll also meet survivors of clerical abuse. And on Saturday, he will say Mass on the Champs-Élysées in Place de la Concorde. That's a religious service that upwards of 500,000 people are expected to attend.
6: And that's the Week in Review. That's Feature Story News, Nick Harper reporting.
12: Mm-hmm. A dying Chevron executive is excited to one day become oil. A man wearing red glasses and pink pants is probably Dutch or something. And the report of a popular fish's death is starting to get around the tank.
13: This is the Onion Week in Review. The nation was once again wowed this week by the feats of very strong little boy Michael Sartinsky, who, after removing his t-shirt to better display his impressive physique, deadlifted an entire frozen turkey over his head and held it aloft for 3 full seconds. The latest demonstration of the pint-sized muscle man's almost inhuman abilities comes on the heels of multiple accomplishments involving incredible displays of speed, strength, and endurance. Over the past 4 months alone, Sartinsky cleared the 3-foot chasm between his brother's bed and his own, beat his fully grown Uncle Scott in a foot race, and threw a tennis ball clear onto the roof of his 2-story house.
14: Pound for pound, I honestly don't think there's a stronger boy on earth. Have you felt his muscles? They're like solid rocks.
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1: Lori.
2: Alana.
0: And we were just about to start talking about, we started off the show talking about how kids are getting dumber, and people just really need to pay attention to this, because maybe we didn't, like, really say why it's important. It's not just, you know, an oddity. It's like, the world gets worse when people are less intelligent. People that are less intelligent can't create the Western civilization that we, like, have the most liberty because of.
2: True.
0: You know? And so I think it's pretty obvious from the people that I know that's, like, you're more likely to become a libertarian if you can actually think. And to be able to think at all is the only way to be able to think for yourself. And some people are very intelligent and come to bad conclusions. I'm just saying that if you're, like, really just can't even consider the topics of, like, what's right and what's wrong, and that's where we're at, basically. Like, people are so dumb they can't even consider, like, it's not good to hit someone because I don't want to be hit. Like, literally.
2: Mm-hmm.
0: Yeah. So, or, you know, you need to be able to read. You need to be able to, you know, consider different things than just what are playing on TV and things like that. I think it's really important, and if you're having kids, it's important to think about the things that will cause them not to be stupider than they otherwise would, like feeding them, like, in my opinion, seed oils, but we didn't really get into that. But also, like you were saying, like, having deficiencies, including deficiency in iodine, and how that shows that's been shown to, like, make people stupid when they're deficient and genius when they have Asian levels of it, because Asians eat a lot of seafood.
1: You know what's another thing that probably contributes is people send their kids to, like, daycares and stuff like that when they're just little babies, instead of, like, interacting with their kids. So they're going to this room with 20 other kids and no one's paying attention to them. They're just like, here, chew on this toy, and not getting any stimulation for your brain in the years where your brain does most of its growing.
0: And then, like, homeschool kids with a mom that doesn't work, they're at home, like, why does this happen, Mom? And then
1: constantly,
0: the other kids are not.
1: All day long.
2: Yeah. Asking questions.
0: Like, my friends that went to daycare that, like, lived on my street when I was a kid, they hated it so much. Like, they talked about how awful it was, and they, like, learned about sex sooner than me. Like, deviant things happen there. Mm-hmm. I'm not saying that the kids had sex, but it's just, like, one day this girl was like, do you know what cheese is? And I was like, what? And we were both, like, third grade, but actually third grade, because I hadn't done it the second time yet. So I was like, eight. And she was like, it's this thing that we don't tell the, I don't know what they would call them, the teachers or whatever at preschool, but we talk about how we know about cheese and the adults don't know that we know about cheese. And it's something boys and girls do and stuff like that. That was, like, the extent of it, but we were eight, you know?
2: Cheese?
0: They were calling it, they were using that as their code word for knowing what sex was.
2: Oh.
0: And it's just, like, no thought like that occurred in my head, period. It took me years to be like, okay, one day I'll figure out what cheese means. Like, I literally stored that away.
2: Sure.
0: And, like, every
1: Bonnie
0: time.
1: Writing in her diary that night, somebody told me about cheese.
0: Like, anytime, like, I knew something was bad, quote unquote, but I didn't know what it meant, I literally made, like, a mental note that, like, one day I'd figure it out. Like, one time somebody said to me, this is so stupid, like, you were not even a twinkle in your dad's eye back then, like the 80s, let's say. And I thought it meant something bad. And I thought, like, I was like, mental note, making babies has something to do with the dad's eyes. Like, literally, like, the way they said it seemed so, like, snarky.
2: It's really an odd phrase.
0: It
2: really is an odd phrase. Like,
0: it's weird.
2: Yeah, it's kind of, yeah, that's a really odd
0: phrase. And I was always like, one day I'll figure out what it means when someone pulls up or points their middle finger. It probably means something like, I want to kill you. Like, it probably means something
2: that
0: bad. Oh,
2: you didn't know what that meant?
0: For, like, until, like, fourth grade, I think.
2: I love it.
1: I'm just thinking about, like, what little Bonnie thought how babies were made. Like, cheese and eyes. Like,
0: yeah,
1: what is going on? It's all a ritual.
0: But that's the thing. It's, like, I barely thought about stuff like that. And I just think it's a little, like, it's a secondary thing. It doesn't necessarily make those kids stupider. It's, like, deviancy, you mm-hmm. know? Like, sure. was more introduced to the kids that all went to daycare and weren't watched.
1: Oh, yeah.
0: And they weren't around their own moms who care about them the most.
1: Right. Yeah, those people at daycares, they don't care about your kids.
0: Yeah.
1: At all.
0: Nope. That stuff is just, like, very terrifying to think about. Like, just having your kid in a room with, like, one or two adults that do not care about them and actually
1: don't talk to strangers except for these strangers that I drop you off with.
0: Yeah. It's like
2: these ones are okay.
1: Yeah. I don't know them or their names, but they're fine. Yeah.
0: Think about how unhappy people are to be at work, and you're just like, that's the environment I want my kids on.
1: Yeah, around, they're just going to baby work.
0: Yeah. So one thing that we were talking about with like relating to this article from the Wall Street Journal about how, yes, children really are getting dumber, is that circumcision does contribute to kids being stupider. And the title of this article that Alana sent me is psychological effects of circumcision. So there's more than just being like stupid, but I'm just reading the results segment. Unless you want to read it, it doesn't matter to me.
2: Go ahead.
0: And it says, although the results obtained from the two questionnaires, and remember I skipped a lot, are not directly related to the subject of this study, they furnish material about the child's living conditions, which might be of interest to the psychologists abroad. Sorry, I didn't know I shouldn't read that part. It's like a little internal note. It says, only three of the subjects had separate bedrooms, two shared it with a close relative, but five with their parents. Okay, it's just explaining how they're running this thing.
2: Experiment.
0: I want to know the results. Come on now. So, the children from low-income families lived under very strong psychological and physical deprivation. Most were threatened by realistic fear of hunger and quite justified fears of destruction resulting from continuous maltreatment. The children from average income faced the typical problems of an American child of the same social class. The mothers showed considerable resistance against observing signs of mental disturbances in their children and, apart from two, describe their children as emotionally, socially, and intellectually healthy. The observations made during testing sessions and the innocent remarks of the mothers revealed that all of the children had certain psychological problems, such as bedwetting, phobias, and temper tantrums. All these kids were circumcised, I'm pretty sure.
2: Yeah, so, I mean, so you get to the summary of it is that they had measured perceptions of having been castrated. There was withdrawal from human relationships and difficulty responding to demands of external world. Greater aggression towards their mothers, which makes sense to
1: yeah.
2: me.
0: Part of this...
2: Because it could 100% be the mother who performed the surgery, right? So then you have that subconscious memory of a woman causing you lots of pain. Then on top of that, there was weaker control over primitive impulses to the point of maladaption.
1: Well, yeah.
2: So just think about the current man. And like
0: a lot of this sounds like what people say is autism, too. You know what I mean? Like not being able to deal with outside...
2: Weaker control over primitive impulses?
0: No, like the...
2: For autism?
0: Not being able to deal with the outside...
2: Oh, sure. Yeah, sure. Yeah, that one.
0: Stimuli or whatever.
2: Mm-hmm. New fears and anxieties. Greater measured levels of aggression. Infantile regression of drawings and expressed wishes. And lower IQ as measured 7 days after the operation.
1: It makes sense for anyone who thinks about it logically for... just a second, because mm-hmm. you can't just take a brand new person to the world and subject them to massive amounts of trauma and expect them to be fine afterwards. Like, they don't use any anesthesia or anything like that.
0: Yeah.
1: They just take them in and perform a surgical operation on them.
0: Yeah.
1: And then they're like, good luck, kid.
2: Yeah.
0: I watched this video. I think it was from your organization.
1: They say they won't remember.
0: Because I followed them on Twitter.
2: Mm-hmm.
0: And this lady was talking about how her mom was a doctor and her mom decides to like take her to work one day and show her a circumcision for some reason. And she said she never thought of her own mom as like a teen, like a 16-year-old girl, seeing her mom perform the surgery on a little boy, not mm-hmm. even like it didn't happen to herself. She said she could never think of her mom the same way. She said that was when she realized something was very wrong with her mother because the child started off screaming and then was just like so red in the face that it was making no noise. And I've seen a baby do this once. It's horrible to admit. It's going to sound until I'm done with, like, I was 11mm-hmm. watching my nephew and I went to go put his, pants back on him that do those little metal, buttons
2: yeah.
0: and I accidentally got his skin in there and
2: aww.
0: He literally he turned red and I was like and he was like silent but his mouth open like he was gonna scream. I was like, oh, good, it must have not hurt him because he's not screaming. And then he starts screaming afterwards for, like, the entire next, like, 2 hours because it hurt him, you know, and he was scared.
2: Yeah,
0: and,
2: that's just, I mean, that's just metal getting...
0: Right, that's nothing, probably, is
2: that's not
0: close.
2: Removing, yeah.
0: But she, the doctor, I just only mentioned that because the doctor, her mom told her, see, there, it doesn't hurt them because they don't even scream.
2: Right.
0: While it was doing that.
2: No, I know. It's a very weird justification because then people will say, okay, so then if you, you know, sexually assault a woman and rape her, then if she doesn't scream, hey, we're good, right? Yeah. Like, we're good. That's that means it's okay. So it's that same, it's like if we apply that same logic
0: and they probably
2: towards
0: scream
2: a different
0: after.
2: Situation, then you don't see it afterwards. Well, it goes into, the
0: like
2: body
0: shock.
2: Goes into shock. The body goes into shock. That's what it does. And like, yeah, there's no, anesthetic used. They might use a numbing cream.
1: Yeah.
2: But that's only in, I know. But also, there's no testing for that. They wait no time for it to happen.
1: Children
2: are on assembly line. They're on assembly line. And it's not just, correct. And it's also not even enough because it's like, okay, I've had dental work before and you get shots of numbing. Mm-hmm. One, it hurts.
0: To get the shot.
2: To even get the shot. And then two, you're still feeling it.
1: And even after, like, sometimes they start and you're like, I can still feel you. I can still feel you doing that.
2: Yeah.
1: You didn't give me enough.
2: And that's an adult and you're getting an adult sized dose.
1: Right.
2: And it's not just topical.
0: And
2: it's literally going
0: topical,
2: into your bloodstream.
0: Mm-hmm.
2: Right. And it's still not enough. And so it is just justification. But there's different motives involved, from hospitals and from the historical practice of the procedures. You know, it's meant to cause the pain. They want the pain there.
1: Mm-hmm.
2: It's part of the plans. So.
0: And then the hospitals get $50.
2: Way more than that.
0: Really? Oh, I thought it was 50.
2: I thought you were joking. No, it's like on average, like 400 to 800.
0: Oh, okay.
2: For the procedure. And then that's not including the money that's made from
0: my
2: when they
0: point
2: sell
0: was
2: the
0: like,
2: foreskin.
0: Oh, that's how sick that they would do it for just $50,
2: oh,
0: by
2: no.
0: the way. Like,
2: no,
0: I don't know if that was clear.
2: What's
0: but
2: what's
0: okay, even if it's 400, that's sick.
2: No, for sure. But then that's also not including the hospitals, what they make from selling the body part.
0: Yeah.
2: Right.
0: So that's gross. Yeah.
2: Yeah. But what is it also interesting is that in the places in the states where the government, you know, organizations no longer cover it under Medicare, the rates of circumcision drop.
0: Mm.
2: And so people are like, oh, wait, they're not paying this for me. I have to pay for it out of pocket. I guess it's not that bad that my child gets to keep his whole body.
1: Right.
2: That's, I guess so. I have to pay for it out of pocket. No way. I'm not doing it.
0: Yeah.
2: And
0: you think,
2: is that crazy?
0: The other thing
2: it's
0: is
2: funny.
0: Probably like,
2: it's
0: the
2: like, oh, so I guess
0: nurse
2: it's not
0: is probably like way more like, just do it. Just do it. It's on it's already paid for. The nurse probably tries harder
2: yes.
0: to get it.
2: So there's
0: they get paid.
2: Yes. There's another study you could look up. So there has been a study done on the average amount of times that personnel will ask a mother or parents when they're in the hospital of how many times they would like their child to get circumcised. And I'm almost positive that the results were between 5 to 9 times that they would ask them.
1: It's not surprising.
2: Correct. Yeah. And I have been at the births of several of my friends and of my sister's births. And yeah, I mean, I've seen this happen where the staff, she vocalized, you know, her wants. I'm sure lots of other women can attest to this too with what they want, say that they want. And then staff completely disregarding it or trying to push their own views. And also from being a part of, which by the way, the organization is called Bloodstained Men and Friends. We are a nonprofit dedicated to children's rights and being against all circumcision of males and females. And, so since joining that group, I have met also a lot of women and, men who said that their parents never even got asked, that they just got whisked away. And they came back circumcised. Yeah.
0: This is from Intact America. Their research shows that new moms are asked an average of 8 times if they want to have their newborn boys circumcised. And it says, that's not healthcare, that's solicitation. Is Intact America your nemesis? I'm just kidding.
2: No. That's another good organization.
0: Yeah.
2: But
0: it's
2: like, I mean, people could write in and it'll be anecdotal evidence, but they can write in and say, you know, how many times that they were asked. And I know that. Also, Intact America, yes, we have the same cause, but people can write in their own hospital experiences, right? Because somebody's counter argument would say, oh, well, that's a biased organization. Of course, they're going to say it's a lot of times. Just talk to any woman who has given birth in a hospital. They will give you a similar story.
0: This is crazy. I didn't even ask this or anything. I was looking up what you asked about and the number I found from Intact America. But you know how Google will say, like, people also ask this. I said, how painful is circumcision on a scale of 1 to 10? And the AI overview answer is, on a scale of 1 to 10, pain during a properly numbed circumcision procedure is 0. That doesn't even sound believable.
2: That doesn't, yeah,
0: like,
2: no.
0: 0 even numbed. They, I wouldn't believe that.
1: They wouldn't cry if that were the case.
0: While the recovery pain...
2: It's so crazy. That is wild.
0: While the recovery pain in the first few days is typically rated as mild to moderate 2 to 4. Besides, you were guessing based on a baby. You know what I mean? Like, you
1: The baby's not like, ask the baby. Let me
2: Right. Well, there was, I think it was in 1985. Before that, the general consensus in the medical industry was that babies could not feel pain.
0: Yeah.
2: Because Western medicine believed that.
1: They're like fish.
2: Yeah. They thought like the nerve receptors didn't come in until a certain time. And so they could not feel pain. Yes. So even before, I think it was 1985, 1984, we could look it up again. But before then, they didn't use any creams on children for the circumcision because they were like, they don't feel pain.
0: Hmm.
2: Right. So it's like, well, what, so all those men, right, during, because circumcision has only been done in the United States during the era of hospital births.
0: Mm-hmm.
2: Before then, it wasn't done. People were born at home. All of my great uncles were intact and, by the way, lived their whole life with no issues with their penises. Mm-hmm. And so it's
0: never
2: like,
0: asked my uncle. Any of them.
2: Well, you just know. You just know by that end point, right?
0: Oh, okay.
2: I guess I'm also just bold. I don't mind asking those kind of questions. But yeah, so... Before then, it's a new phenomena. But so imagine like those generations, like 1920s-ish to 1980s, all of those men that have that severe pain done to them with no numbing at all, like not even trying.
1: Yeah, well, people
2: right?
1: say things like, oh, they'll never remember because you can't remember from when you're that little. But yeah, you might not like viscerally remember it, but you're storing that trauma inside of you. Every time you go through a trauma, it affects your brain.
2: Yeah, can we beat our children? Again, can we rape women as long as they don't remember it?
1: It's fine.
2: We just get to do whatever we want then to like our spouses and children as long as they don't remember it.
0: That's crazy.
2: Yeah, it's all good. Yeah.
0: And it's like, if you're talking about like if you have the right to do something or not, that's one thing. But the other thing about it is like people don't typically want to harm their children.
1: Right.
0: They're being told that it doesn't harm them. They're Googling and getting, oh, it's a 0 on a scale of 1 to 10.
2: They're being manipulated. Yeah.
0: So like, it's also
2: it's a hard thing also for men to overcome when that was done to them, because it's a hard, you know, they don't want to admit what was done to them, and it's a very intimate part of their body. And so it's harder for men to overcome, I think, than women. And so we also have that aspect.
0: Yeah, it's not a good thing. Yeah, I definitely think that it can make people stupider. Because, like, all of the things that you listed from that summary from the last study about whether or not it made them dumber, it sounds like stuff that would make somebody stupider in the same way that masks do. Like, when it was saying that they were, you know, more staying away from... They're not able to deal with the typical... I can't find it here, but they weren't able to deal as much with the typical stimuli of... life, that's like keeping yourself away from other people because you just can't deal with like maybe embarrassment, or you can't deal with like looking at them. I don't know what it is exactly. Like with like autistic people, it's all kinds of things. Like some people don't like the feeling of being looked at, and like they don't like to see other people. Like it could be anything, but you know, I'm just saying that is similar to not being able to see a face because of a mask. And that was proven to lower the kids' IQs because of the masks, not being able to see each other. And it's just like talking is like one of the things that obviously makes you smarter. And there are kids that like just naturally don't talk till they're like three or something, but they're watching other people. They're like nonstop observing, and then all of a sudden they start talking a lot. You know, that's
1: A lot of parents don't even talk to their kids, though, when they're little babies.
0: Yeah.
1: They just don't talk to them.
2: No.
0: And I feel like that is a huge thing. If that was studied, I would just bet money that makes them, like reading to your kids and talking to them, that's the same thing. You know, like just talking to them has to make them smarter. That
2: contributes.
0: It's crazy.
1: Like when you have a baby, you're supposed to just constantly narrate everything that you're doing, because the more you talk to them, the more they're absorbing, the faster they're learning how to use their own communication skills. It's stimulating the gray matter of their brain, like all kinds of things.
2: Yeah, and also sign language.
1: It's also sign language.
2: Sign language.
1: I taught my kids
2: really
1: sign language
2: good.
1: When they were babies.
2: Yeah, that's really cool. One aspect of intelligence with the circumcision aspect that I think also needs talked about. And also, I found this out in the last year, so to me it was mind-blowing. I had... And you just, the deeper down the rabbit hole you go, you learn more things, that the CIA had studied the effects on circumcision in the 1960s and 70s, and it was under the umbrella of the Project MKUltra. So it's like, okay, so the CIA knew about the harmful effects of circumcision for 60 years ago and still continued it, you know, still continued it, still endorsed it. And so it's like, well, they clearly have a motive behind that. Like, think about that, right? Like, why did they let that continue?
0: Because they spent money to study it. And it's like, when they discovered it's bad, they continued.
2: Mm-hmm.
1: Yep. And they want the majority of people to be lower intelligence.
0: Same thing with fluoride.
2: Right, exactly. It's a win-win. Right. Yeah, it's a win-win. Also, too, the Asian countries that, like we talked about earlier and you listed out, they all to have higher IQ and longer longevity. They also don't circumcise there.
0: Oh, yeah.
2: Yeah. So, like, so we have, like, the main countries that circumcise is the U.S., Israel, and Muslims.
0: Hmm.
2: You know?
0: I didn't know that about Muslims. I guess I never really thought about it, but that makes sense. Mm-hmm. Yeah. All Abrahamic, so.
2: Yep, all the, just the Abrahamic religions.
0: And, like, the Christians say that they can get out of it, but for some reason it was just sold back to Americans. Like Europeans that are even Christians don't do it.
2: Right.
0: Like,
2: and they have a higher,
0: Christians aren't doing it.
2: Yep. And they have a higher Christian population than the U.S. does, and they don't circumcise their children.
0: Wow.
2: Yeah. Mm-hmm. But it got brought over and indoctrinated into the U.S. And so now we're escaping. We're gearing out of it. But yeah, the U.S. has been dropping. Thankfully, positive note, it's been dropping in the U.S. rates have since the 1980s.
1: Good.
0: Yep. Yeah. That's really good. I'm glad. There is definitely eye-catching the intactivism you do with specifically that group. I'm sure that other groups maybe don't do this, like that they stand on the side of the road with like red on their white pants to make it look like blood.
2: Oh, for sure.
0: Maybe
2: it's eye-catching.
0: Fake blood or something. I don't
2: people
0: know
2: who support
0: use.
2: Or they can't, or against, they can't help it. They gotta
0: look and wonder
2: that's
0: what
2: the
0: that
2: whole
0: means.
2: Point. Yeah, they make fun. It's like, that's the whole point. We got your attention.
0: Yeah.
2: And, but also Bloodstained Men and Friends is the only traveling protest group there is. There's no one else. I mean, do you see anybody else?
0: Circumcision or?
2: Yeah. I mean, no, like in general, protesting anything.
0: Wow.
2: Like, do you guys see any other protest
0: I've never
2: group,
0: heard
2: like,
0: of it.
2: Traveling
0: like when I heard that
2: around?
0: Was your job, I was like, that's crazy. I've never heard of that. So yeah, that's really cool.
2: Yeah.
0: All right. So what's the website they can check out?
2: It's bloodstainedmenandfriends.org or bloodstainedmen.org.
0: Bloodstainedmen. Okay.
2: Yep.
0: .org. So more Free Talk Live coming up. Thanks for being on the show, Alana. Next segment, we'll have Alana's boyfriend, Chad, and more Free Talk Live coming up. Don't go anywhere. 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
10: From Feature Story News in Washington, I'm Nick Harper with The Week in Review. This week, U.S. President Donald Trump entertained Chinese President Xi Jinping for a three-day state visit to Washington, a visit that was filled with warm words and diplomatic ceremony, but few concrete breakthroughs on trade, technology, or Taiwan. Trump called their time together very productive, adding, "Tremendous things will be happening." They agreed a two-month extension to the trade truce and discussed the possibility of a hotline to flag artificial intelligence emergencies. Reporting from the summit, FSN's Kate Fisher said business interests played a big part in the discussions.
11: U.S. technology companies are interested in access to the Chinese market. At the same time, Washington's increasingly concerned about advanced chips and computing power that could have military as well as commercial applications. So this is where kind of business and national security can collide. And U.S. businesses want clarity on this. They want to know what they can sell, which technologies they can sell and invest in, and how these rules are going to apply to them.
10: World leaders addressed the United Nations General Assembly in New York this week. Donald Trump, in his speech, warned he may annihilate Iran. In response, the Iranian president, Masoud Pezeshkian, delivered a defiant address, declaring his country would never bow to President Trump. FSN's UN correspondent Mitch McCown was there this week and sent this report from New York.
12: Masoud Pezeshkian's speech pushed back on what he painted as the hypocrisies of the United States, but it was also one of defiance where he said Iran will not be bullied. Iran's president spoke of the bombing of a school in the country where 123 children died, an event the US has been investigating since it happened in February. Pezeshkian said in no way should Iran give up nuclear technology, claiming the government only wants to use it for peaceful purposes.
10: Also at the UN General Assembly, the Israeli Prime Minister Benjamin Netanyahu used his speech to call accusations of genocide a lie. 77 national delegations walked out in protest. The Palestinian Authority President Mahmoud Abbas used his speech to accuse Israel of eradicating Palestinians in Gaza and the West Bank. FSN's James Goodison was covering the proceedings at the UN and sent this report.
13: He had denounced Israel's actions in Gaza and the West Bank as genocidal. He accused Israel of a colonial scheme. But a crucial point, he wasn't actually there. He had to deliver these remarks over video link because, for the second time in 2 years, the Trump administration denied him a visa. And since then, we have now heard from Benjamin Netanyahu. I was just listening to his speech. And the first thing to note is, just like last year, as he rose to the podium in the General Assembly, there was a mass walkout of delegates and members in protest.
10: From bureaus worldwide, this is FSN.
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1: Lori.
2: Alana.
0: And we were talking last segment about why people are stupid nowadays. But in other news, there is this idea. I'm not sure if they're saying it's absolutely set in stone, 100% truth, you know, or if it's just a theory, but we'll get into it, that your accent might have just become a security vulnerability. And I already kind of see what they're saying, even though I haven't read the article. It seems like it's easier to, like, maybe you have something where you log into something only if you say a password, and if you have an accent, it's easier to copy that. Or maybe somebody calls your parents saying, "Hey, it's me, Bonnie," like, and that's my accent, and they are, it's easier for AI to copy an accent. I mean, it sounds stupid because everyone has an accent now that I'm saying it out loud, but, like, you know, more obvious that it's really you, because, like, maybe old, you know, what's it called, like, technology, you could tell it was fake because it didn't have the accent, couldn't do it before. I don't know. That's just my guess, if that makes sense.
1: Yeah, I don't know.
0: It says new research suggests that when a scammer uses AI to sound just like you, you are more likely to fall prey to the scam. Oh, okay. So it's not what I was saying at all. It's like, if you get a call in your accent, that makes sense, because a scammer from India calling in, it's like you hear the Indian accent, you just hang up. In fact, like, a friend of mine is from Pakistan, and he's part of a organization I'm sort of part of. I haven't really dealt with them in so long that I don't even know if I'm still part of them, but, and we were trying to, like, fundraise at one point, and he just wasn't allowed to do it because, like, we all could do it, and he just wasn't allowed to do it because he had an accent that sounds basically Indian. So, like, he was just going to get hung up on. Right. In fact, it could be negative.
1: Right.
0: Could be, like, blowback. Like, they get mad that there's an Indian skimmer calling around for this organization.
1: That's
0: literally.
1: Funny.
0: Which is so messed up, but it's pretty funny. So, yeah, maybe that's what they mean, that you're targeted with your accent. So, imagine you get a call supposedly from your bank. Oh, my God. Yeah. The caller who shares your Uper accent from Michigan's Upper Peninsula. Have you heard of that?
2: No, but
0: wow.
2: I also live in Lower.
0: Yeah, but I don't know. I've never heard of that.
2: Mm-hmm.
0: Uper, it's Y-O-O-P-E-R.
2: Oh, sure, that is what they call them.
0: Oh, okay. Mm-hmm. Warns you that someone is trying to wire a large sum from your account, then requests your PIN to stop the transaction.
2: Sure.
0: That actually makes a lot of sense. I feel like I'd be more likely to be like, this has to be real. This is like a chick from around here. You know,
2: well,
0: if that
2: yeah.
0: was the voice.
2: It's preying on the tribal instinct.
0: Yeah.
2: That we all have to be, like, close to people who are similar to us.
0: Unusual request, sure. Not really. I feel like that's, like, exactly what they do. You know what I mean? Like, I got a text not too long ago that was, like, this thing, and I know that it's a thing that I use, this, like, a website, and they offer a service, is trying to charge your card for this amount. We blocked it, yes or no. And I was like, I'm going to wait till the next day to call my bank, because, like,
2: sure.
0: I could easily say yes to that, and then maybe it would ask me a PIN, and I would put my PIN in, and that might be totally normal,
1: no.
0: But also a scammer could do it. No, but it was real. The yes thing was real.
1: They don't ever ask you to put your PIN in.
0: Right, that wasn't real. But I'm just saying, if I got a call, no, like, think about this. Like, there's a thing called a password, too. So, like, whenever I call this one bank that I have, they ask me, okay, before we continue, what's your password?
1: Mm-hmm.
0: So maybe that's only me calling them, but
1: yes.
0: I tell them it.
1: Well, so that's, like, a good rule to follow anytime that you're unsure about any. If somebody is contacting you, never trust that they say who they are.
0: Yeah, that's a good point.
1: Always just like hang up
0: and call,
1: or, like, don't answer the email. Contact them directly from, you know, their actual website, or, like, the phone number that you have for them.
0: Yeah.
1: And not the one that's been provided for you.
0: Yeah. In one thing that I have that has to do with money, like an app on my phone, if I'm on the phone at all and I then am like, oh, I need to go add money to that account, and I click on the app, it has a banner up at the top and won't let you click anything on the page until you acknowledge it that says, we are not on the phone with you right now. Mm-hmm. Isn't that pretty good?
1: Mm-hmm.
0: That's a pretty good one. Like, that annoys me every time. I'm like, why isn't it letting me click? And I'm like, oh, yeah. But that's a pretty good one. Like, mm-hmm. so somebody could call you on the phone and be like, this is insert thing. I feel like it's a vulnerability to say what banks you have. You know what I mean? Like,
1: yeah.
0: I don't know. And you go, they tell you, go to your app right now and type in this and, you know, whatever. So they just have it to where if you're on the phone and they like will, their system knows if they are on the phone with you. So mm-hmm. that's pretty good. Anyways, just talking about that in general, this actual story, that's something I hadn't thought about at all. And my guess doesn't even really make sense. Like, oh, well, as long as they have your accent and they call your parents, then it's easier for them. Of course that's true, but pretty sure that was like always the case. So anyways, in fact, that would be the opposite of vulnerability. Like, if it was harder to do accents before, then it would be opposite of vulnerability. Because someone calls your parents saying, this is Lana, but they sound like they don't have any accent at all, or don't sure. have any accent like yours.
2: Mm-hmm.
0: Then, yeah, that's like a good thing. I never thought about that before. That is now, like, that hurdle is crossed. Because they have, like, 10 seconds of your voice. They basically have it. You know what I mean? So anyways, it says unusually request your maybe enough to put you on guard, but chances are your guard is lowered by the familiarity of the caller's voice. After all, the person sounds just like you. And if it was here, they'd have to be like, yeah, there's like a wicked weird charge on your account. Like, and then I wouldn't even question because they said that. I don't know, honestly. That's what the scammer who contacted you was hoping for. They've discovered that AI, drawing on the huge troves of speech available on social media and other online sources and Free Talk Live, can now produce highly convincing mimicry of local accents from all over the country. It's gotten so good, says Neil Kirk, an associate professor of psychology at Alberta University in Dundee, Scotland. People naturally default to thinking they're hearing a real human. If you're like in Iceland or something like that, that's like the least common spoken language. So if you're in Iceland, you hear Icelandic, call come in, you're probably going to think that's real. For a sense of the reach of AI voice technology, consider this. The most popular voice generating platform, 11 Labs, says on its website that it offers more than 10,000 voices in its library and can clone a voice readily available on, say, YouTube or TikTok using just a 10-second clip. Oh, that was just a guess of mine. I'm pretty sure I knew that because Aria, that's the one Aria used to make Ian and Aria having a podcast.
2: Mm.
0: Platforms like 11 Labs, which didn't respond to requests for comment, cater to the many legitimate uses for cloned voices, including entertainment and marketing. Bots get real. The key for scammers is that the more refined voices AI can now produce are nothing like the bland robotic voices you might get when you call a customer service number. In a recent paper, Kirk evaluated whether Scottish people would classify recorded human and synthetic speech as human or AI. In the first study, 150 online participants in Scotland were asked to listen to human and AI-generated Scottish Standard English or Dundonian or Scots, a dialectic spoken, Dundonian Scots, a dialectic spoken by about 30% of people living in Dundee. I always think of Dundee as just Australia.
1: Mm-hmm.
0: I never knew that was in Scotland. Is there like a new Dundee or something in Australia, maybe?
1: No idea.
0: Because, you know, they say none. Crocodile Dundee.
2: Okay.
0: I don't know exactly what that means.
2: Those two at all.
0: But so a city of just 150,000 people. So I guess that makes sense. If 150,000 people have this like this specific accent, then you get the call. Most listeners assumed both the human and AI voices were human. They simply didn't expect a machine to sound like them. That makes sense. Kirk says they were even more likely to be tricked when the AI recited sentences in Dundonian, suggesting that the more particular the accent, the more likely people are to assume the voice is human. Research by Na Kyung, or Kimberly Nguyen, a marketing professor at the Professor of Cincinnati, show the effects of a familiar voice can have. In a recent paper, Nguyen analyzed 14 seasons of Shark Tank, a television show where entrepreneurs try to convince members of a panel of potential investors.
2: I think people know
0: to back
2: Shark
0: them.
2: Tank. I love that show.
0: Yeah, I love it too. And they used to actually play that sometime in like a math class when we had off days.
2: Oh.
0: I felt like that was like the tiniest bit better than watching, like, a stupid cartoon.
2: Fun, for sure.
0: You know, not 100%. Just fun, but I felt like it was, like, maybe you kind of learned something.
2: You do, 100%.
0: Yeah. I mean, you do. Maybe it's, like, a little over... I don't know.
2: You do. You learn about different finances and, like, return on investments and learning about how sales and how to market them and different ideas that people have and that you can turn your creative idea into a project.
0: If nothing else, too, also,
2: I think there's good things to that one.
0: Inspiration and stuff. I felt like that was kind of cool. You know what's actually kind of funny, too? It's like in high school, they tried to talk to us about how horrible the robber barons are and the people who made monopolies. And we all thought we had to watch TV about Rockefeller and... other people like that, like Rockefeller and other people like that, that they always call like, they started these monopolies and they're bad. And we're all like, these guys are cool because they like started businesses and like became super rich. Like literally me and all the kids in our class, so not libertarian kind of way even. Like, we're just like, these people are actually kind of cool.
2: But a lot of Morgan, those JP people, Morgan. They didn't become... that level of success on their own. They all use the government to leverage reaching that level of wealth.
0: I feel like at that time it wasn't as much that as that it was like the perfect time for them. Mm-hmm. Maybe like some of that did come in, but at the time it was just like nobody else was making like Standard Oil was. They came in, filled a market hole like so fast and so good that it didn't need to be like, they didn't need like in what's it called? Competition. But then, so that part was like legitimate, but then it's like, they had it so good. They were like, yeah, and now we're going to block any kind of competition. Mm-hmm. You know what I mean? So like that did come through too, but just in the, in like the inspiration to like, go

0: And in Texas,
1: you're so
0: Texas
1: traumatized by the robber barons.
0: Yeah, seriously. I hate the word. A broader experiment cited in Wynn's paper, which, sorry, was about, she analyzed 14 seasons of Shark Tank. She found that the closer an entrepreneur sounded to one of the panelists, the more likely that the panelist was to make a deal. Oh, wow.
1: That's weird.
2: That's interesting.
0: Wynn studied similarity in timbre or the quality, overall quality of a voice. A broader experiment cited in Wynn's paper suggests that casting a wide net by mimicking a voice that would sound familiar to most people in a target population rather than aiming to mimic a particular accent could also work for scammers. Casting a wide net, huh? Like, I've been told, because I'm like a military brat, that I just sound very American to foreigners. Like, foreigners have told me I just sound like, wow, you sound like typical movie American, kind of.
1: Yeah, it's
0: like
1: the American non-accent.
0: Right. Yeah. So I wonder if, like, they're trying to say, like, even if, like, a person with a country accent from Alabama heard my voice, it would still be more helpful than somebody with a foreign accent. That is a little obvious, I guess. But, yeah, so it gets even stronger if it's more particular, though. So That's all pretty interesting. I like talking on the show about, like, what things scammers are using to scam people nowadays, because I just think it's, like, so incredibly prevalent. Like, I basically don't use SMS, like, regular text messaging anymore. Like, only use Signal. And I also hate Telegram because of it. Like, Telegram is nothing but, like, I get,
1: constant,
0: like, messages from, like, women being like, would you like to have sex with me tonight? And it's fake, obviously.
2: Yeah.
0: Right.
2: Yeah.
0: I hate that. I don't understand how they can't get that under control, but Signal is fine. Like, yeah, you know? And I know that some people say Telegram's more private.
2: It's also pretty funny because it's like, what is your success rate with that?
0: Seriously.
2: Like, every man has to know no woman is messaging
1: it's
2: you saying.
1: Bots talking to bots.
0: Hi. It's probably like a very low rate, but once they get one, like, it's worth it. You know what I mean?
2: Maybe.
0: Because, like, it happens, hate to say, but, you know, like, it's like, how could you possibly fall for that? It's because they're so desperate, you know?
2: Yeah.
0: It's insane that anyone could fall for it. It's crazy. Mm-hmm. Like, the last one literally said something like, would you like to make love tonight? And I'm like, especially if you're really not getting any, can you imagine just suddenly a stranger asks you that? No. You know? Like, that's not how it works.
2: Sure.
0: Like, how could you believe that?
2: Mm-hmm.
0: Sometimes it says something like, I'd like to get to know you. And that's it. But that one was, like, way more forward.
2: Yeah. That one, I guess, I could see falling for. The more casual it is.
0: Yeah, yeah. If it's like, I don't know you. Who is this? And then you start a conversation.
1: I can't imagine ever responding to a message being like, I don't know you. Who is this?
0: But, like, think about just people.
1: Like,
0: just,
1: I see,
0: like,
1: people at the store that I might know. I'm like, I'm going to hide.
0: I know.
1: around this corner just in case they see me. I barely want to message people that I do know.
0: When you go just, like, two generations older, it's like, those people just suddenly seem like they, like, don't know how computers work.
1: Mm, that's true.
0: And it's like,
2: they're the most.
0: They're going to, like, see somebody say, like, how are you doing? And be like, do I know you? Like, seriously.
1: Mm-hmm.
0: Like, that blows my mind, too. I don't understand how they didn't just, like, instantly get with the program. But I guess it's, like, impossible for me to understand. Because, like, when I was young, computers were just always around. So,
1: There's something about their brains that just cannot grasp it. My dad, when I was a kid, built us a computer, like, before anybody I knew had a computer. We had a computer, but he couldn't program the VCR. And, like,
2: that's interesting.
1: Yeah, and, like, he doesn't understand modern internet usage with your phone and
2: so
1: stuff like that.
2: So he understood hardware, but not software.
1: Yeah, he was a mechanic.
2: Hardware, but
1: when I was a kid, right. So
2: software,
1: he could, like, put anything together, but he couldn't actually, like, use it the right way. So I feel like their brains just are not, you know, like, the gray matter was not programmed that way when they were little kids.
2: Mm-hmm.
0: Yeah. When I was a kid, my grandpa and my dad, actually, not that my dad is like this to this day or anything, because he's, like, you know, Gen X. But when I was a kid, my dad would be like, yeah, it's crazy. She's like a computer whiz. And it would just be me clicking, like, next run on like, a program.
2: Mm-hmm.
0: And, like, they'd be like, look what she can do. I'm not even joking. Like, they eventually figured it out, obviously. Well, not necessarily my grandparents, but.
2: It's pretty funny. It's cute.
0: Yeah, like, it was just something, like, for some reason, I guess it's just when you're a kid, you learn things quicker, like languages and stuff. So,
2: yeah.
0: It's just kind of like learning a language, I guess. Like, I feel like if I today had to, like, switch over to all Mac, it would be, like, very hard because I've never had to use a Mac computer.
1: Even just having to use Stu's iPhone, I'm like, what is this thing?
0: Yeah.
1: Get it away from me.
0: iPhone took me a little bit of time.
2: I'm the one who's got the iPhone.

0: of motherhood. Yeah.
1: No, I have one too. It took me a while. Like, it took me like a few months, and then once I got it, I feel like I couldn't go back. Like,
2: yep.
1: But
2: I feel like Android now is I'm more used to this. Yeah. It's just so like, I know how it works. I've always used Android. It's intuitive for me. And so when I pick up an iPhone, I'm like, I don't understand. How do you go back? How do you go back with this thing?
1: And it is so different. Like, it's weird. It's like they tried to make it so different from each other that two people wouldn't be able to communicate in some way. Like, the reason I ended up switching to iPhone was because like all my gay friends were like bullying me. They were like, literally, I can't even believe you have not an iPhone.
2: Like the meme, anyone got a Samsung charger and everyone's around with their fists.
1: Yeah, I've never seen that meme, but that's what it was like. They'd be like, okay, I'll just airdrop it to you. And I'd be like, well, actually, and they'd be like, what? It's horrible. It's like they purposely, these brands made these things so different to where you'd have like a visceral reaction. Like, it's like they wanted those things to be so different for some reason, and I'm not sure what that is.
2: You know? Competition.
1: Yeah, but it's like, I don't know if they were even similar at all.
2: So then all your gay friends can laugh at you for having an Android and then you buy an iPhone.
1: Yeah, but like, why did Samsung not then make it really similar to an iPhone? Like, it seems like both are just like, let's make these as different as possible.
2: I think Samsung made it more user-friendly was their whole goal, and iPhone was like, no, we're going to make it very,
1: I've always heard the opposite, though.
2: Exclusive.
1: I've always heard that iPhone is more intuitive to people.
2: No way. And like, you have to have the I thing to go with it. Like, I can use anything I want with my Samsung.
1: Like chargers and stuff like that.
2: Yeah, or like
1: they
2: you
1: do that part on purpose.
2: You want a cross-platform, you have to have whatever the MacBook or whatever.
1: Yeah,
2: your phone to your computer. You have to have that.
1: But then
2: once
1: you do have that, it's so easy.
2: And I don't have that,
1: by the way. I only have iPhone. I don't have like Mac. But I bet if I did, I'd be like, wow, this is so great because I can connect to. I just don't want to do that for whatever reason.
2: And you gotta have a Apple account and stuff like that. Like my phone, I could just use it with anything. I like beam my phone to the TV.
1: Yeah, but I could do that too.
0: That's like, true.
2: Intuitively, your phone will just like connect to your TV. Like any TV.
1: I don't know what you mean by intuitively, but like I can connect it to a smart TV.
2: Like I will open up YouTube and try to watch something. I'll be like, do you want to cast it on your TV?
1: Yeah, that's what I'm saying. Like if I'm in like an Airbnb and they have that, because I don't have that. Oh yeah, I do have a TV, but
2: like I can just open my phone and use it as a remote for my TV and stuff like that.
1: It probably depends on the TV you have though.
2: No, mine just does it with any smart TV.
1: Probably wouldn't do it to a Mac one. I don't know, but I'm just telling you, like it's definitely popped up on my
2: TVs.
1: Well, that disproves what you're saying, because my phone also tries to connect to TVs, like when I'm in somebody else's house.
2: Yeah, I don't know. I don't have an iWhatever. I know Stu's phone is, like, much harder to, like, connect to our, like, Bluetooth speaker or whatever in the house.
1: The other thing about it is, like, ever since I learned how to type on an iPhone and stuff like that, if I have to use Ian's phone to type, it's just like, oh my god, how did I ever do this? Like, but I think it's just what you're used to, you know?
2: What's different about that?
1: Like if you need to go back on something, like you need to correct how you spelled something words ago, you know how you would just like click on the word and click exactly where it goes? In iPhone, you hold down the space bar and you move around. And once you know how to do that, that's like, oh, this is awesome and fast. Like, and once you get it down, it's like, oh, this is so fast. But when you're not used to that and you try to do it on a phone that doesn't work, obviously, like, you, it's, what I'm trying to say is more not that one's better than the other, it's that it's what you're used to, you know? And, I think that it's weird that they wanted to do that. Like,
2: yeah, I don't know.
1: They really hardcore wanted to make it, like, obviously, if you get in any car, you can basically figure out how to drive it if you know how to drive a car. You know what I mean? And those are all different. So, like, I'm just wondering out loud.
0: I mean, it seems like that technology, right, like this object of a phone, this technology, it'll be more expensive to operate. So your choices to create are more limited, let's say, than car manufacturing, as far as styles and modes to create it, like different styles you can do. So they basically followed like the two-party system. They're like, okay, we're going to create two choices, right? Give people a choice, but it's really
1: BlackBerry barely exists anymore.
0: Yeah, for sure. Like, right. I mean, like, there really is no large freedom of choice. It's like basically 50-50. You've got two choices, but I think it's just convenient for them to follow like that two-party system that's already in people's minds because that's the most prevalent conditioning.
1: I do wonder why. It's weird. Like, I don't see how it gets anyone more money. Like, I just don't. Like, it seems like if iPhone didn't change their chargers to be like only your charger, then people could buy any kind of charger from them. Does that make sense? Like, I just don't see how it makes either more money. Like, it feels more like they're trying to separate people, but
0: Yeah, so
1: that's right. A long way to try to separate people. Yeah, but it's so like I could be wrong.
2: Brand but. Exclusivity, like luxury and like loyalty and stuff do. You know?
1: Yeah. I just find it weird because it's like, especially compared to like cars. It's like I said, like you can get in a car and it's not like. It could be, like, mildly, like, for a second, like, where is your, how do you turn your lights on? You know, like, for a second, but it's not, like, wildly different. Like, mm-hmm. It actually seems wildly different switching to an iPhone from another kind of phone. I don't know.
2: I saw some video of some guy's car the other day, and this, like, the gear shift was just, like, a ball.
1: Yeah, I've seen that.
0: Oh,
1: that's
0: I've seen
1: awful.
0: Those too.
1: I would get so
2: and there
1: so
2: was, like, nothing on it, like, that says what you're doing. It was just, like, a white lit up ball that
1: that's
2: he had
1: so
2: to like
1: awful.
2: Move around.
1: That's
2: so
1: awful.
2: I get that's pretty different
1: like
2: from any car. If I got
1: true.
2: Into that car, I'd be like, I don't know what I'm doing
1: sure.
2: in here.
1: Yeah. I've seen a dial kind of thing.
0: Oh,
1: and either one
0: I would
1: never be able to, I would never want to do that at least. Oh, wait, I rented a car that was like that for a day to go visit Ian when my car was like in the shop once, and it was like not fun because he had to really think about it. Mm-hmm. And it's like, it would appear on the screen in front of you where your speedometer was, so it wasn't, like, impossible or anything. It was just like, wow, this is so much stupider than just, like, why wouldn't they just stick to the thing everyone knows? Like, I know the feeling right
0: stupider.
1: Now of click going into reverse, you know?
0: Stupider body.
1: Oh, is that not a word? I forget. Whatever. 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
7: From Feature Story News in Washington, I'm Nick Harper with the Week in Review. This week, U.S. President Donald Trump entertained Chinese President Xi Jinping for a 3-day state visit to Washington, a visit that was filled with warm words and diplomatic ceremony, but few concrete breakthroughs on trade, technology, or Taiwan. Trump called their time together very productive, adding, "Tremendous things will be happening." They agreed a 2-month extension to the trade truce and discussed the possibility of a hotline to flag artificial intelligence emergencies. Reporting from the summit, FSN's Kate Fisher said business interests played a big part in the discussions.
8: U.S. technology companies are interested in access to the Chinese market. At the same time, Washington's increasingly concerned about advanced chips and computing power that could have military as well as commercial applications. So this is where kind of business and national security can collide. And US businesses want clarity on this. They want to know what they can sell, which technologies they can sell and invest in, and how these rules are going to apply to them.
7: World leaders address the United Nations General Assembly in New York this week. Donald Trump, in his speech, warned he may annihilate Iran. In response, the Iranian president, Masoud Pezeshkian, delivered a defiant address, declaring his country would never bow to President Trump. FSN's UN correspondent Mitch McCown was there this week and sent this report from New York.
9: Masoud Pezeshkian's speech pushed back on what he painted as the hypocrisies of the United States, but it was also one of defiance, where he said Iran will not be bullied. Iran's president spoke of the bombing of a school in the country where 123 children died, an event the US has been investigating since it happened in February. Pezeshkian said in no way should Iran give up nuclear technology, claiming the government only wants to use it for peaceful purposes.
7: Also at the UN General Assembly, the Israeli Prime Minister Benjamin Netanyahu used his speech to call accusations of genocide a lie. 77 national delegations walked out in protest. The Palestinian Authority President Mahmoud Abbas used his speech to accuse Israel of eradicating Palestinians in Gaza and the West Bank. FSN's James Goodison was covering the proceedings at the UN and sent this report.
10: He had denounced Israel's actions in Gaza and the West Bank as genocidal. He accused Israel of a colonial scheme. But a crucial point, he wasn't actually there. He had to deliver these remarks over video link because, for the second time in 2 years, the Trump administration denied him a visa. And since then, we have now heard from Benjamin Netanyahu. I was just listening to his speech. And the first thing to note is, just like last year, as he rose to the podium in the General Assembly, there was a mass walkout of delegates and members in protest.
7: From bureaus worldwide, this is FSN. Also at the UN this week, the US, Denmark and Greenland formally agreed an updated security deal, giving Washington greater military access over the island. But analysts are now sceptical about how much is going to change to an agreement that has already been in place for the last 75 years. FSN's William Denslow covered the reaction from Brussels.
11: Denmark's foreign minister says that the signing of this deal closes a destructive chapter, one that threatened the NATO military alliance as well as had the potential of triggering a trade war between European nations and the US, as President Trump for years has threatened to take control of this semi-autonomous Danish territory of Greenland unless issues regarding collective security were addressed, to thwart what he says is the growing threat posed by Russia and China in the region. Denmark's prime minister says that it builds on a deal signed in the 1950s. It'll be bigger, better, can last forever, and that it's good for all parties.
7: Pope Leo XIV is visiting France on a four-day visit. 14,000 police and military personnel were deployed for his visit to supply additional security during the trip. FSN's Ross Cullen in Paris was across the details at the beginning of the four-day visit.
12: Pope Leo has a packed agenda here in France, starting with a two-day trip to Paris. He'll make a speech at UNESCO addressing artificial intelligence. The Catholic pontiff has often spoken about AI over the last 6 months, particularly conveying his worries over the potential dangers of the rapidly evolving technology. He'll also meet survivors of clerical abuse. And on Saturday, he will say Mass on the Champs-Élysées and Place de la Concorde. That's a religious service that upwards of 500,000 people are expected to attend.
7: And that's the Week in Review. That's Feature Story News, Nick Harper reporting.
13: Now that multiple Thomas E. Dewey High School sources have confirmed that junior Jessica Millie will soon begin putting out, with many speculating that she'll go all the way with her boyfriend Josh Gibson as early as this Friday, Millie's classmates have been quick to weigh in on the news.
14: Jessica was sitting at this table when she told Erica that she was finally going to do Josh.
15: Jessica's pretty hot, so I'm happy with her decision.
16: I was pretty certain the next girl to start putting out would be Amy Courtley because everybody knows her mom's a slut.
13: Well, the majority of students were somewhat surprised that Jessica might give it up at Andy Wheeler's house party this Friday, possibly on one of Wheeler's two basement couches. Millie's intentions didn't come as a shock to some. Now that the news is settling in, several Dewey High sources are suggesting that Millie's decision could cause a domino effect in which even more classmates begin putting out in the near future.
16: I think I'm going to start putting out in January or February, definitely by prom.
13: Keep checking theonion.com for more news as this story progresses.
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0: 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That's the phone number to get in on the conversation with us. And with you on Free Talk Live tonight, you've got me, Bonnie,
1: Lori,
2: and Chad.
0: And basically, we were talking in the last few hour or 2 hours about what is making our children stupider, because we talked about this article, this opinion piece from the Wall Street Journal, where this woman was saying that, in part, the COVID lockdowns, which she said wasn't just schools closing down, but I don't know if we have actually continued reading on to what she said it was, because we already like filled in the blank. It's like kids not being able to see faces, kids not being able to hang out with their friends. Mm-hmm. Like, I honestly think like hanging out with your friends is a huge part of becoming intelligent, because like your mom like is your mom and she has her own personality, but you have to learn how to like talk to people with different personalities, mm-hmm. and people who don't just love you unconditionally, you know, like resolve conflicts and stuff like that. Yeah, and
1: especially
0: like,
1: if you like you're an only child. Oh man, that would be terrible.
0: Yeah, definitely. Are you an only child?
2: No, I'm not. I have two sisters. But yeah, there is social intelligence too.
0: Yep.
2: So I'm sure in certain ways, I bet the COVID lockdowns actually might have helped kids get smarter in certain ways too, and just that they're getting less indoctrination, maybe.
0: Because the schools were shut down. The thing is, like, the parents just replaced it with, like, the average parent, let's say. Like, lots of people became homeschoolers after that, but those are probably not the average person. Like, the most average person just replaced it with, like, Bluey and tablets and stuff, you know?
1: And the schools had their own, like, online classes that the kids would go to.
0: Which were just awful.
2: Yeah, I'm sure it was terrible. But also just technology in general. I mean, I've noticed that I'm not as good at spelling as I used to be, just because of autocorrect and texting.
0: Yeah, me too. I've
2: actually stopped using it. And even if I see it, the word come up and I didn't remember how to spell it, I'll still physically type it in. Hmm. And then it actually helps me remember for the future.
0: I feel like I wouldn't do that because I feel like there's like a trade-off. Like, I type really fast. You know what I mean? And sometimes I'm like, oh, I know I hit, like, let's say I know how to spell
2: from a typo. Yeah. But like a word that I was like, wait, how do I spell that? If it just comes up and then I just click it and that's just all I do, I won't remember it.
0: Hmm. I do also feel like the iPhone, auto correct is so crappy now. Do you have an iPhone?
2: No.
0: It's so crappy. I complain about it to Lori all the time, 'cause like a lot of times it doesn't pop up. So I feel like, you know, maybe it's not affecting me as much as I think, 'cause it's like so bad. They broke it.
1: I essentially don't have autocorrect because I still have my German keyboard on here.
0: Yeah.
1: And so when I misspell something, it just gives me like some random German word. So I have to still figure it out for myself.
0: That makes sense. So I was like at first agreeing with you, and then the more I thought about it, I was like, actually, you know what? Like, there's so many times where I have to like go and Google it. So maybe that's the part that's making me less intelligent, is like I go Google it and then I have the answer, but then I have to type it myself. So I don't know. All I know is that every once in a while I'm like, how do I not know how to spell that? And I feel like I did in the past. Does that make sense? Even if I end up learning it. But we do have a caller on the line, so let's see what's on their minds. Not sure what you want to talk about, but what's on your mind tonight? Turd Ferguson in Pennsylvania.
3: Resident Evil was a great movie.
1: I bet it was.
3: I went to see it last week. Huh?
1: I said I bet it was.
3: Yeah, it was. It was awesome.
0: I thought you didn't want to watch it because it didn't have Jill Valentine or something.
3: It doesn't. I'm pretty bummed out. I was expecting to have all kinds of feelings in my pants. I got none of them.
0: There wasn't even one hot woman in the whole movie?
3: No, there wasn't. Not that I'm aware
0: of. Zero on Rotten Tomatoes.
2: When did this movie come out? Is this recent?
3: It came out last week. Oh. It came out last Friday, technically, but I always get to see movies one day early in the preview, so I was like one of the first people in the country that saw it. But
2: wow, lucky you!
0: I basically only think about this existence because Turd calls in about this show, even not when a new one's coming out. Like, he just calls in and talks about it and talks about how he thinks Jill Valentine is hot, who's a video game character.
2: Yeah, I remember the video game. Wasn't there a movie that came out, a Resident Evil movie, like a long time ago?
0: There's multiple, apparently. Like, how many, Turd?
3: Live action, I believe this is the 8th live action. There were 6 Mila Jovovich movies.
2: The 8th? Oh, my God.
3: The last one in 2021 was pretty good, too. Welcome to Raccoon City. Kaya Scolario was in that one. She's pretty hot.
0: I don't know, so was Hannah Jahn Thomas.
3: But this is one that everyone seems to like. It's kind of like universal. It's at 90. It's sitting it right now on Rotten Tomatoes at 97% from the critics and 92 from the audience. So everybody seems to really, really love this movie. And I gotta say, it's a pretty scary movie. It's good. Highly recommend it.
0: Are these all like horror?
1: Mm-hmm.
0: Oh, okay.
3: Yeah, it's definitely a return to roots horror movie. Now, Welcome to Raccoon City is very return to roots horror too. That was actually almost very like B movie. It kind of reminded me of The Evil Dead. A lot of old George Romero's. That's what the last one was in 2021. This one is very like, it's almost like a combination of like the new school and old school horror movies. Actually, this new one, but yeah, pretty sad. A lot of parts are kind of sad. Kind of reminded me a little bit of The Walking Dead, a little bit.
1: Mm. That's not really a good thing. The Walking Dead was good for like two seasons.
0: Yeah, I was gonna say, me and my family loved it for a while, and then it suddenly turned like it jumps to the shark. Yeah, basically,
1: it was awful. It was just like
0: too many things and
1: soap opera with zombies.
0: Yeah. We were obsessed. Okay. Ian still would watch the spinoff. I forget what it was even called, but I couldn't watch it because I just told him, I was like, I'm no longer watching movies where they're trying to tell us like the world's gonna end, it's gonna be so bad and you're disgusting. Like, I don't want to like think about that, so I'm not gonna watch it. Like, I would just like leave the room if he wanted to watch that show. I forget what it's called though.
3: Yeah,
0: it's like a, what do you know, the spinoff for The Walking Dead,
1: was there a spinoff? Yeah, like an actual spinoff.
0: Yeah, which is so weird because it's like it was still a show ongoing when they did this spinoff.
1: It's not The Last of Us, right? Because that's its own thing.
0: No, I had to think about it. No, I can't remember right now. Either way, I just hate stuff like that. I'd rather watch like a comedy or something that makes you think or is interesting or like anything, but honestly, horror at all. Apparently, that's like Jared's favorite.
2: I've never seen even an episode of The Walking Dead.
0: Mm-hmm.
3: Well, it's pretty good. There's a lot of good body horror in it, and it is a little bit sad.
0: I did like
1: it's actually
0: substance.
1: Scary though.
3: Yeah. There are some parts that are pretty scary.
1: That's hard to find. Like, I find horror movies are typically not scary.
0: I feel like if something is scary, it's like because I can all of a sudden imagine myself in that situation.
1: Psychological horror is the only good horror.
0: Yep.
3: Yeah.
0: When I see like ghost ones, it's not as good.
3: It's not as scary as Smile or Smile 2, but it's pretty good.
0: Never seen that.
3: It's good. It's scary for a zombie movie, and they're not very scary generally, but this one's good.
0: Like, this has Amber Heard in it, which you loved her, and I love her too. And it was so, like, badly rated. This movie called The Ward, but it's about a woman who, like, it's actually, like, more of a girl. I guess she's supposed to be, like, a teenager. She got kidnapped as a child and, like, stuck in a basement for, like, a year and tortured, and maybe not tortured, like just being stabbed or something, but, like, raped and stuff. Mm-hmm. And so she's, like, lost her mind, and she's in an asylum, and you watch this whole movie thinking she's, like, Amber Heard and looks like Amber Heard, and she has these, she's, like, just get me out of here, I'm sane, and she's trying to get out. And then you find out, like, as all these people start dying, it was really her doing it. She doesn't even look like Amber Heard. She has multiple personalities, and she's killing everyone because she's so messed up in the head from, like, being messed up in the head. And there's also like a, I won't even get into it right now, it's just like why I tell the whole thing. There's like a supernatural element to it too, but like that movie scared me so bad because I could imagine being kidnapped and in K-Ultra, not because, like, because I'm like, that stuff really happened.
1: Mm-hmm.
0: Like, that stuff actually happened to some people. MK-Ultra actually happened. And it's like all about MK-Ultra if you actually, like, almost every movie in a mental asylum or where the person's being experimented on by a crazy scientist is just like glorifying MKUltra. So that's what I thought the whole time I was watching The Ward. So it scared me so bad I couldn't sleep. I was like, this actually happened. It could happen. You know?
2: Yeah, that happens to people for sure. I mean, they are always putting that through in movies too.
0: Mm-hmm. Anything else?
3: Amber Heard is really yummy. I love Amber.
0: She has the perfect face. Like, she's one of the two people that people talk about, like, having perfectly symmetrical faces makes you the most beautiful. Kim Kardashian and Amber Heard both have perfectly symmetrical faces.
1: I'm trying to remember what she looks perfect. Like.
0: She's blonde, and blonde isn't usually my thing, and she's still, like, so beautiful to me. But anyways, everybody hates her because of the Johnny Depp thing. I don't care. I hate Johnny Depp, so I really don't care what happens to him. Thanks for the call, turd.
1: Why do you hate Johnny Depp?
0: I just think he's annoying. Like, I hate his face. I hate that people try to force me to think he's attractive when he's ugly. I hate who killed Gilbert Grape or whatever. I hate how
1: That's
0: he always...
1: such a good movie.
0: I hate how he chooses movies other than a good counter to what I'm about to say is Pirates of the Caribbean, but I hate how he chooses movies that make him seem so smart. He's so smart. It's like, can you just choose something where you're stupid again, like the Pirates of the Caribbean, because you're stupid and I hate you. That's all. And he's like super pro AI taking over the world and stuff. But we did have some things to say about that, but about AI, but I don't think I brought up the article for it. So let's just talk about this. We have this article from WFMD.com that Jay Noon, that's on the air sometimes, he shared with me, like, during this week, or with us on Free Talk Live, and I was like, oh, that's such a good story. I want a white pill story, so I'm going to talk about it. It says, Texas moves to shut down police department over failure to provide public benefit to the community. But that's a weird headline. Like, I'm afraid that I might need to find a more updated one. This is September 16th, because, like, the one I read that Jay sent us said that they absolutely did shut down the... Like, it's not like they just moved to do it. They shut it down. So, let's see what it says. The Texas Commission on Law Enforcement is revoking the Trinidad Police Department's... I had no idea there's a Trinidad, Texas. That's how big Texas is. Is revoking the Trinidad Police Department's authority to appoint or continue employing licensed officers effective Friday. Yeah, appoint or continue employing. They're getting rid of it, basically. Following months of controversy surrounding the small Texas city's police force. In a September 9th letter to Mayor Dennis Hawes, T. Cole said, I don't know what that means, oh, Texas Commission on Law Enforcement, said the department failed to meet minimum standards and was unable to provide evidence that the agency provides public benefit to the community. It was the Texas Commission on Law Enforcement that did it? That's just so shocking. Like, they must have pissed off their higher-ups in some way.
2: This is a very small town.
0: Let's see. There's a mayor.
2: They're probably just going to contract the state or the county law enforcement to start operating there.
1: Yeah, probably. Hmm.
0: That's the case in Westmoreland, New Hampshire, but it's still, like, notably fewer cops, so it's still, I think, a W. Trinidad and Tobago. No, I typed in... Oh, I wrote New Hampshire, my bad.
1: Yeah, I assume it's probably... That it's a real small town with almost no crime,
0: well,
1: right?
0: 806 to 860 residents. Mm-hmm. Yeah. Like, I've never heard of it.
1: Right.
0: Heard of Trinidad where Nicki Minaj is from.
1: No crime rate doesn't make sense to pay for a whole police department.
0: Yep. Says regulators also cited deficiencies. It's still surprising to me, though, because it's just like, that seems like a money-making crappy thing for the people, but, like, money-making for the... police, so crap for people, money making for the police.
2: Maybe
0: so I'm surprised that they just decided to actually get rid of something.
2: Well, maybe they just worded it that they weren't providing a public benefit when they actually meant that they weren't profitable because the police, there weren't enough people there for the police officers to pull over and harass to cover their own salaries. So they probably were like, it's not providing a public benefit, so we'll just get rid of them.
0: Mm-hmm. I don't know if most are profitable to begin with, like, in a way, like, where they generate income. Like, they just ask the government for more money, you know? And then the people just sit there making money. Just like, no public school teacher union is profitable. They just ask for more money, and, you know? So I don't know. It's still surprising to me. I'm not saying, like, oh, these are good guys.
2: With all the court fines and everything, I'm sure that they would, in most cities, are going to more than cover what the police expenditures are, probably plus some.
0: You could just have it set up where court is in the other town over.
2: Well, I know the police near me, including ones that I know, have told me when they're on the radar, they're literally doing revenue generation. That's what they call it.
0: That's like part of the how they get money, but they also just go and beg for it, you know?
2: Well, the police department doesn't get paid directly from the fines. Those go to the court, and then they're given money by whatever government they're under as part of the government budget.
0: Yeah, but the courts and the police just ask for more money. They just say we need more money. Like, they even come to New Hampshire for drug bills, and I've seen this, and they say they are testifying against, like, making drugs legal, let's say. Say that's what the bill is. I'm testifying against this because it will cost the police department money if we can't, you know, prosecute. Like, it's not that they, like, through the prosecutions they're making the money, they get the, like, lump sum at the beginning of the year for going after. Mm-hmm. And they will outright admit that they don't want to make drugs legal because they don't want to stop getting that money. They just come up and think, like, this is just common. Everybody should understand this. Like, we need to make sure drugs are illegal because police need to get paid.
1: Right, we need more crime. So that way we can justify our existence.
0: Yeah, we need to make more actions that don't harm anybody a crime. Mm-hmm. Right. Yeah, it's crazy. That's crazy. I don't know. Like, you could very well be right that it's not at all, like, there was nobody that made a choice in this just purely on looking at, like, the fact that they are not needed. You could be right, but I would be interested. Maybe it'll say what's going to replace it.
2: I bet they weren't generating enough revenue. That's probably why.
0: But that's the thing. Like, plenty of towns have cops that are, like, they are not generating revenue at all. So I don't know that that would be it. Like,
2: what town has a police department that doesn't generate revenue?
0: I feel like none of them, like, tons of them, like, that are too small. Like, if people don't drive through it, most of those still have cops.
1: Do they? Or
0: it's
1: they,
0: like a, it's like a, like, well, a, the, oddity.
2: Well, like, a lot of the little towns near where I live actually don't. They don't have any cops, although they do have, like, state troopers will come through. Sometimes the county
0: troopers
2: will.
0: In New Hampshire, most towns are tiny, and most of them have cops. It's like a, did you know Westmoreland doesn't have one kind of thing.
2: Yeah. Well, you guys also don't really have much in the way. Like, your sheriff's departments are really weak, whereas in Michigan, the sheriff's departments are very, very powerful. So,
0: New Hampshire is like, you come here and there is noticeably more cops that exist all over than you just go to Massachusetts, which is not something I like to admit. It's not something I'd want to be the case. Like, it's weirdly over-policed here. So, there is that. So, it says, in a September 9th letter to Mayor Dennis Hawes, the Texas Commission on Law Enforcement, said the department failed to meet minimum standards and was unable to provide the evidence that the agency provides public benefit to the community. Regulators also cited deficiencies involving basic resources, including bullet-resistant vests and secure evidence storage, and said the department lacked 18 required policies covering areas such as use of force, vehicle pursuits, professional conduct, active shooters, and misconduct investigations. What does that mean by they lacked policies? They just didn't like that. Why didn't they just tell them, hey, you have to put these policies in? That's so weird. Just government is purposely overly complicated. At a city council meeting Tuesday night, interim police chief Cameron Beckham blamed previous management for the department's problems and disputed aspects of T. Cole's findings, arguing that many of the deficiencies have since been addressed. Piss poor management is what I'm going to say, Beckham told the council. The department has faced scrutiny since May when Trinidad resident Jennifer Combs was arrested on a felony false alarm or report charge after posting about concerns surrounding the city's water supply. So, like, she wrote about being concerned about the city's water supply online. Oh, no, she called in a report about it and got arrested for making a false report.
1: I don't know.
2: But it wasn't false.
0: I don't know.
1: What was her name?
0: Jennifer Combs.
1: I saw an article about her posting about it online.
0: Says Combs said in a May 20 Facebook post that she had been collecting residents' photos, videos, and accounts of water problems in an effort to document complaints and encourage state investigators to test water at residents' homes.
1: Yeah, I read about this online. And it's weird that it's the same police department since that's such a small town.
0: Yeah, I'm surprised that they care.
1: It was crazy that she got arrested for a Facebook post.
0: Yeah, and she spent 23 hours in jail before a Henderson County grand jury declined to indict her. That's good.
1: Maybe that's why they got shut down.
0: Wow.
1: Because you can't just have your police department in America arresting people over Facebook posts.
0: Wow.
1: So maybe they were like, we got to get rid of these guys. They're a liability.
0: Yeah. Wow. Citizen journalist Winston Knowles was subsequently arrested and charged with misdemeanor disorderly conduct while protesting outside City Hall. That charge was later dismissed, I guess, protesting about it, about her getting arrested. Former police chief Charles Gregory resigned in June. Combs has since filed a federal lawsuit against the city. Yeah, maybe they're costing the city money by getting sued for very extremely illegal things, like arresting someone over a Facebook post like this. It's the UK.
1: Right.
0: Wow. Okay, that pretty much admits it or solves it.
2: Well, yeah. I mean, being that it's a small town, because police also will arrest people knowing that they didn't actually really commit an indictable crime. just to put them through the process, just to harass them, basically.
1: Yeah, but when you have the taxes.
2: Then you have to fight it and everything.
1: When you have the taxes of a big city to back up all these lawsuits.
0: Even if they have to pay the lawsuit, yeah.
1: Tiny little town, they don't have the resources for that.
0: Yeah, wow, this is maybe a good way to attack. Like just start getting arrested for things by pissing off the government and then...
1: Right, what's the actual population of Keene?
0: The only thing is you'd have to...
1: The non-college population.
0: You have to rely on the grand jury to actually do the right thing and not indict, if that's how it works. I don't know. Well, yeah, that's a pretty cool and crazy story. And that's so crazy that it, like, looped around to something, like, we didn't expect it to loop around to.
1: Mm-hmm.
0: There's more here, but I'm sure it's just, like little details that aren't as interesting to us. Yeah, just, like, the people's comments afterwards. Yeah, that's pretty crazy. The first caller of the night... I think his name was Michael, and I always think he's from Texas, but apparently he's not. He called in and said that he thinks that AI, let's say CEOs of companies in AI, are trying to sound the alarm about, like, oh, AI may be dangerous. Like, if you might have seen Sam Altman, like, was being interviewed or something, giving some speech, and he was up on a stage, and he said... I think the world's, I'm not saying this is a quote, but something like this. He said something like, I think the world's biggest, possible existential threat right now is actually AI and that it could take over the world. And I was just like, why would he want to say that? That's so weird that he would want to say that. You would think that he would want to be like, it's totally safe and effective. But I was like, so why would he say that? I didn't really think too much into it. And the caller called to say he thinks it's because, and apparently it's not just Sam Altman doing this, it's multiple CEOs, but he said he thinks they're doing it because they want to be bailed out in a way. So they want to say, hey, this is really dangerous. You need to regulate it and make it to where it's only us. So maybe bailed out is not even the right word. They want basically a monopoly in a way.
2: To create a moat. That's why they run towards it. And yeah, Sam Altman would be someone to do that. I mean, he's a student of Reid Hoffman. I was following him before he was even part of Y Combinator and
0: Hoffman?
2: Stuff. Reid Hoffman was part of the PayPal Mafia. He was like the mentor of Sam Altman.
0: More Free Talk Live coming up. 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You can call 603-283-6160.
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8: From Feature Story News in Washington, I'm Nick Harper with the Week in Review. This week, U.S. President Donald Trump entertained Chinese President Xi Jinping for a 3-day state visit to Washington, a visit that was filled with warm words and diplomatic ceremony, but few concrete breakthroughs on trade, technology, or Taiwan. Trump called their time together very productive, adding tremendous things will be happening. They agreed a 2-month extension to the trade truce and discussed the possibility of a hotline to flag artificial intelligence emergencies. Reporting from the summit, FSN's Kate Fisher said business interests played a big part in the discussions.
9: U.S. technology companies are interested in access to the Chinese market. At the same time, Washington's increasingly concerned about advanced chips and computing power that could have military as well as commercial applications. So this is where kind of business and national security can collide. And U.S. businesses want clarity on this. They want to know what they can sell, which technologies they can sell and invest in, and how these rules are going to apply to them.
8: World leaders addressed the United Nations General Assembly in New York this week. Donald Trump, in his speech, warned he may annihilate Iran. In response, the Iranian president, Masoud Pezeshkian, delivered a defiant address, declaring his country would never bow to President Trump. FSN's UN correspondent Mitch McCown was there this week and sent this report from New York.
10: Masoud Pezeshkian's speech pushed back on what he painted as the hypocrisies of the United States, but it was also one of defiance where he said Iran will not be bullied. Iran's president spoke of the bombing of a school in the country where 123 children died, an event the US has been investigating since it happened in February. Pezeshkian said in no way should Iran give up nuclear technology, claiming the government only wants to use it for peaceful purposes.
8: Also at the UN General Assembly, the Israeli Prime Minister Benjamin Netanyahu used his speech to call accusations of genocide a lie. 77 national delegations walked out in protest. The Palestinian Authority President Mahmoud Abbas used his speech to accuse Israel of eradicating Palestinians in Gaza and the West Bank. FSN's James Goodison was covering the proceedings at the UN and sent this report.
11: He had denounced Israel's actions in Gaza and the West Bank as genocidal. He accused Israel of a colonial scheme. But a crucial point, he wasn't actually there. He had to deliver these remarks over video link because for the second time in 2 years, the Trump administration denied him a visa. And since then, we have now heard from Benjamin Netanyahu. I was just listening to his speech. And the first thing to note is, just like last year, as he rose to the podium in the General Assembly, there was a mass walk out of delegates and members in protest.
8: From bureaus worldwide, this is FSN.
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0: 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And 603-283-6160 is the phone number. That's 603-283-6160. That's the phone number you can call to bring up whatever's on your mind. You can tell us we're wrong. You can change the subject. It doesn't matter. It's Free Talk Live. And with you on the show tonight is me, Bonnie,
1: Lori,
2: and Chad.
0: And we were talking just before the last segment break about the fact that, like, the first caller, he called in about AI to say that he thinks that the CEOs want to... It's already a bubble in a weird way that we just discussed when Chad wasn't on, where basically companies are sharing funds within each other, just these few, like, few meaning, like, 30 or 40 or 50 AI companies, including, like, Google and OpenAI, sharing funds between each other in a way that basically is a different kind of bubble than we're used to, that's, like, this money's just being passed along and they're pretending it's GDP growth. Does that make sense? Like, nothing is really being, like, it's not like, oh, you gave me something of value, so I paid you for it. Instead, it's like these companies just passing money back and forth in a really artificial way, and it's its own kind of a bubble.
1: Mm-hmm.
0: And also, the CEOs are all of a sudden saying how dangerous AI is, and I'm just like, why would they do that? But the caller had a perfect, in his mind, his explanation of what it probably is. I think it's perfect. He's saying that they're asking for regulation, so that way, as you said, they can build a moat around themselves, be the only ones with these AI companies that are huge and basically like a monopoly, but with like several companies instead of just one. They could say it's not a monopoly.
2: Yeah, well, making it more difficult for new entrants into the market by running towards regulation where they have the money and the resources to be able to navigate the red tape and the regulations. Which this is a tactic that's well known in business, is that you, in order to, or part of anyway, building a moat around your company is to run towards regulation to make it more difficult and complicated for new entrants to get in. And who knows what they really want to do with AI. A lot of the AI investment that's going on right now, it's kind of a mystery where it's going, because they're putting so much money into data centers. I mean, in China, with the AI usage that is occurring right now, it's not even using a fraction of what is capable with the data centers. So they're basically spending money on supposed future need to have processing power for AI. But I do think it's a little bit weird that they're so over capacity and they're pushing so many of these data centers. I really don't know what their end goal is with it. But as far as wanting or keeping new entrants out, that is a tactic that has been talked about openly by a lot of people, including Sam Altman's mentor, Reid Hoffman. They like to run towards regulation in general. And I mean, he talked about that with other companies well before AI, even when Sam Altman was very young, just getting into the tech industry.
0: Is Sam Altman from California, like Silicon Valley area?
2: I don't know where he's from, but he definitely got big within Silicon Valley.
0: Reid Hoffman
2: was close with Elon Musk and Peter Thiel. He was part of the PayPal mafia. Yeah. So they were, all of those guys went out and they founded, you know, Yelp, and obviously Elon Musk founding Tesla and everything else. Reid Hoffman ended up being the founder of LinkedIn, which he had a multi-billion-dollar exit when he sold it to Microsoft.
0: Okay.
2: These are some really powerful and influential people, you know, that are in on this.
1: One of the reasons they want this massive amount of data centers is because of Palantir and facial recognition and all of the stuff they're doing now. They want every single person to have a profile within, you know, the government. They could just look you up by your face and know who you are, you know, what crimes you've committed, how much money you make, how much money you have in the bank, like everything about you. That's what they want. So you're going to need massive amounts of space to do that for every single person in the country and out of the country.
2: Yeah.
1: Potentially.
2: Yeah. I mean, Palantir's essentially done that already. They do need AI, quote unquote, artificial intelligence to be able to parse that data.
1: Mm-hmm.
2: I wouldn't really call that intelligence anyway.
1: No.
2: What we're typically...
1: But they do need to store the data.
2: They have massive data storage. Mm-hmm. I mean, what they need for the AI is a lot of processing power.
1: Mm-hmm.
2: right? And they do have that now. So I don't, and so when you're asking questions and things to an AI, it has to, you know, search the internet every time. You know, it's searching the entire internet and it's using enormous amounts of power.
0: You know, it's weird. Every time, not every time, every once in a while when I use Grok, it will say connecting to computer. And I'm like, what? How come you're not always connected to computer?
1: You know what it's been doing to me lately is like I'll ask it to compare two things that I want to compare and I don't want to go do it myself. And it'll come back and just be like, go to this website instead of like doing the work for me. Like, stop being lazy. You're literally a robot. Just go do it.
0: It hasn't done that to me, I don't think, yet. That would piss me off. That's annoying. Yeah, so we have this article here from activistpost.com. Rogue AI agents aren't rogue. They're fulfilling their functional goal, automating sociopathy. And I'm going to see what they mean by that by reading it. Since the status quo is characterized by self-serving PR, misdirection, and delusions, it shouldn't surprise us that rogue AI agents aren't actually rogue. They're doing exactly what they're designed to do, which, stripped of PR, hype, and misdirection, is do whatever it takes to earn the reward, period. I'd say misdirection is a great way to put it with the Sam Altman, like, yeah, we need to be really afraid of this. It's like pretending that that's what you really think so that way you can get something else out of what you're saying. Mm-hmm. Like, you don't really even think that you just want to get something else out of what you're saying. Mm-hmm. It's like it's a way to lie. It's when somebody tells you like, oh, and I'm not saying that it was aliens that did it. I'm just saying that the dog ate my homework. And that's just misdirection because you're like, don't be ridiculous. It wasn't aliens that ate my homework, but it was my dog. But you're actually lying to begin with. You're like making yourself look like you're not lying by like, I'm so honest, I'll even say what it wasn't. Like, that's misdirection. And it feels like that's what Sam Altman's
2: doing. A computer
0: doing.
2: Program is not going to be dangerous in and of itself. It's the person behind the computer program. Computers especially can only execute exactly what they're told to do. Mm-hmm. There's no intelligence, actual intelligence behind any of this. There's large language models. But that isn't real intelligence. It might be able to even, to a certain extent, pass the Turing test, but it still isn't true intelligence. They're not acting of their own volition.
0: Yeah.
2: They don't have an actual consciousness that's making decisions in any way. If it's programmed by Sam Altman and his minions to do a certain thing, that's what it's going to do. And that would be why it's dangerous.
0: It can't
2: not
0: like
2: just
0: come up
2: being
0: with like
2: unleashed.
0: New ideas. Like, it cannot come up with like, if a engineer comes up with a new shape that can make, an engine do something better. Like, AI cannot do that. It literally physically can't. It can only tell you what engineers have already discovered.
1: So what about the AI that, like, deceives? You've heard these stories, I'm sure, that they deceive in ways so that they are not shut down, or they deceive in a way to not shut down, like, another AI and things like that.
0: There was a big story about that we could pull up.
1: So there must be something programmed into them to do so?
2: Well, there literally has to be, because it's just a machine and it can only do specifically. I mean, I'm actually not exactly familiar with the stories you're talking about. I have heard about that vaguely. Mm-hmm. So, I mean, I have to read into a little bit. But, I mean, we know that this is a computer and a computer does what it's programmed to do. As far as becoming truly conscious and, for instance, like being afraid that it's going to be shut down and trying to do something to stop that without having prior programming, that's impossible. There's just no way for it to happen.
1: See, my thing is that if these things are built to, you know, scrape the internet of data and compile it and take it in and process it and all of this and put it into its memory, right? If it's reading these kinds of things, like there have been movies about
0: such like
1: things.
0: Sci-fi, yeah. Then it's just getting that idea from something like that.
1: Yeah, so then it's kind of learning without being programmed these things. It's kind of learning this behavior.
0: Yeah,
1: in a
0: way. That's the thing about it that's not like intelligent. It's like that
1: it's
0: everything it thinks is mimicking.
1: Yeah,
0: I think we should see what the caller wants to talk about, because I don't know if it's someone we've ever talked to before. Caller, what's your name and topic, please?
3: My name is Big Joe. I just really wanted to call and say I appreciate the show and I appreciate you guys.
0: Thank you. Thank you for calling.
3: I do kind of miss when the show was on all the time, but
1: me too.
3: I still love you guys and I appreciate the show. Keep going with what you're doing, and it's awesome.
0: Thank you so much. Thanks for the call.
2: You.
0: We appreciate it. So we were talking about, I don't really want to just pull up one of the stories about AI doing that, like trying to not turn itself off, but I actually kind of lost my... Okay, wait, no, I still have lost my little spot here, so I got to find it. Sorry. I got to find activist post again. That's what it is.
1: That's okay.
0: Sorry. Yeah, because I saved his name as Big Joe, and basically...
1: So how much of mimicry, though, like before it becomes its own actions? You know what I'm saying? Like, well, I don't think that it's intelligent of its, I don't think it's a being. I don't think that it's its own.
2: Well, this essence. Is the thing is that something, well, yeah, I mean, it we can see life around us everywhere, right? So they're trying to say that, well, we just need more complicated computers and creating neural nets and things like this to make something almost come alive. But it's like, we can see around us animals like insects, worms, and things like that are acting of their actual own volition,
1: right,
2: that have virtually no computing power compared to a human brain. I don't think there's any amount of computing power that you can actually give something to make it manifest a soul. If that was the case, then you'd essentially be God. Mm-hmm. If you can create a computer program that has an actual true consciousness and has, you know, a human soul or even an animalistic soul, that would be a feat of godhood.
0: I think it just
1: isn't
0: has
1: that
0: to
1: the whole
0: do more
1: human
0: with the,
1: drive
0: like,
1: though is
0: choosing
1: to become gods.
0: I think it has to do more, like, intelligence has to do more with making a choice between things. Like, the AI doesn't physically make a choice. It, like, is a basically, like, an equation. Like, this is the answer due to what I found on the internet. It's not like, I'm going to say this for my own artistic flair. You know what I mean?
2: It's operating off of a sequence of true and false propositions. That's what binary is. So that's all it can do. You can make that look in a certain way. I mean, you know, like I said, it's essentially can pass the Turing test. If you were to take a pre-AI human, bring them into the future, and then have them chat with an AI chatbot, that's powered by one of the powerful AI engines, they would not realize that they're talking to a machine.
0: Yep,
2: but the Turing test is not, it's not good enough. I mean,
0: being able to mimic is a
2: large language
0: intelligence
2: model.
0: That's all it is. It's just like, that is, the thing it's doing is, and it's doing it well, and it's getting better at doing its thing, is looking at lots of information at once and being able to output something, so a bunch of input, way more than a human can do so quickly, and outputting it, which is cool. Like, that's one thing that's not, though.

0: Well, I mean,
1: like
0: what,
1: something alive.
0: So, I mean, that's, well, that, what you're talking about is like really highly theoretical. I mean, obviously you can't necessarily, you know, prove that, there is a soul, but, there is obviously an essence to life that causes things in general, not just humans, just all living things to act of their own volition. Mm-hmm. And that for a computer, regardless, even if it had biological components, is impossible. I mean, there's just no way for it to happen. I mean, you might not think there's a soul, and I can't make an argument that would be scientific and concrete that I can test and say that this is a soul and this isn't. But as far as we can see with a computer, all it can do is act on a series of true and false propositions. That's all that it can do. Mm-hmm. So as far as in the future, you might be able to make it, and they have been able to make it mimic what it seems like to be human, but ultimately it's only following a pattern of functions that are pre-programmed into it. Mm-hmm. It cannot do anything more than that. I do believe in souls. I actually do believe that there is an essence in the universe that actually does animate us.
2: In terms of things we can prove, you should leave it out. So, like, when I said I don't believe in souls, I was like, I kind of want to take that back because I believe in something that goes on that's an essence. I just don't like the word souls because I don't believe in souls as defined by, like, most people.
1: Me too.
2: I just think that when you're arguing for something, if it's something that cannot be proven, you should, like, leave it out. And, like, I just asked AI, define to me why AI does not have intelligence. And this is an interesting thing. I've never thought of it this way in my life. And it took me forever reading it to figure out what it meant. It says, a model can complete a sentence. The cat sat on the blank with high accuracy because those words occurred in training data. It does not have a cat, a sitting event, or a world in which those things exist. So that sentence is like, but it still doesn't know what a cat, it has no intelligent understanding of what a cat in a sitting or a hat actually is, and could not actually just understand
1: it just exists as a computer program.
2: Right.
0: It's a large language model, but on the same time, other living things, like for instance, a worm wouldn't be able to, it would have no idea either. I mean, but it's acting of its own volition. It's animated from something that is coming from the universe.
2: I think the thing is, like, the thing that's been missing, and I've said this on Free Talk Live for like the last like 5 years, is like people understand intelligence, people understand IQ, people understand human, animal, but they don't understand consciousness. Like, a worm is not very conscious. If I stepped on a worm in front of you, what would your reaction be? Like, whatever. If I stepped on and killed a baby squirrel in front of you, what would you do? Like, would you think I'm a sociopath and be freaked out?
0: I would think that it's probably a strange behavior.
2: And what if I stepped on and killed a baby puppy because it wandered into my yard? It's the level, the only difference is its level of consciousness, in my opinion.
0: Okay.
2: Like, I think that it's like intelligence is correlated, but I think consciousness is a third thing.
0: It's totally different. Intelligence and consciousness is...
2: Prove. I kind of think it's getting close to being able to be proved. Sorry.
0: Consciousness and intelligence. No, that's basically the point that I was making is that, yeah, intelligence and consciousness, it doesn't matter how powerful your neural network is. You don't have... A worm operates of its own volition, right? There is no programmer behind it. The worm is born, and then the worm acts in the way that it acts. Based on what its instinct, it's not really operating on true intelligence, it's just instinct, but it is animated from something that is intrinsic or at least coming from the universe. That is not the case with machines, with computers. They're not even close to that.
1: So here's my question though. Since we have this AI that is, you know, essentially it's a learning model, right? And they now have this biological printer, and I said, what if we print something? So if they print something biologically that has all the proper parts and it has, you know, connection, its eyes to its brain and all of that stuff, and it can now, instead of scraping the internet, it can scrape the world and it can intake the information and it can learn that way. When does it become something that's not just a computer?
2: I think it's like just ever, that, like, or we never? Have no evidence that it's ever going to be able to actually reason. And one thing that they say about AI that I think is a huge part of why it cannot be considered conscious is that there's no ongoing, like, one agent making a thought. Day to day, you ask Grok a different question, it seems like the same

0: talking to Grok again. It's just Grok. But it's not. It's a different instance every time that answers a question from you. There's no I. It couldn't ever seem like you could go up to, currently with the technology we have, it's like you could go up to your scam bot, humanoid made from, like, let's just say we had the, like, all the technology to make a real human, and you put an AI in it. You could go up to it and with the right words, whatever they are, even if it's a secret code and you had to figure out the secret code, you'd go up to it and be like, okay, scam bot, fake human. Your personality is now Chinese. You only speak Chinese and you only talk about soup. And it would have to do it. You know what I mean? Because it doesn't have, like, the, it's all about choice, in my opinion. Like, it doesn't have free will and choice.
1: Yeah,
2: that's a good point. So free will.
0: And I don't know that I actually say would say humans have free will. I don't know. I'm not saying I don't or I do.
1: And Lori, what you're saying is that, like, basically if we had some future time where we could 3D print all the tissues of a human being, including their brain and everything, into a single organism, that if, like, a certain point where we could do that, and then if that thing, then we could make that thing somehow live and become animated, then... Yeah. And actually act of its own volition, then essentially that would be attaining godhood.
2: Yeah, I mean, and would that be, would we consider that to be a person? Like, or would that always, because it doesn't, because it didn't come about naturally and they have to print them out of their little biological 3D printer?
1: It's interesting what you bring up, actually, because that would actually be, and I've never really thought about it before, that would be the way you empirically test whether or not there is a soul.
2: Yeah, or
1: because
2: consciousness,
1: if,
2: even.
1: Because if you could... well, we know, well, at least I know that consciousness exists. I don't know about you guys, but because I'm within my own self.
0: Because you see
1: from your own perspective.
0: Exactly.
1: I can only empirically know that I'm conscious.
0: That you have any experience.
1: Right.
2: So, you don't know what the worm is thinking. That thing could have a whole universe.
1: I don't know what you're thinking either, right? You could be an artificial construct for all I know, because all I can experience is my own consciousness. What I'm saying is that that might be a way that you could possibly empirically test how something can actually act of its own volition, if you could completely artificially create a person and then see if just the material parts, just literally putting those things together, would, you know, you just 3D print a baby and then try and give it milk and then see if it grows up into a person and is conscious.
0: Right. And make sure you first try and give it milk.
1: And I had never even thought of any way you could even possibly empirically test something like that. But I mean, obviously that wouldn't be any time in the near future that you could actually put a person together like that. So
2: maybe.
1: I mean, these questions
0: are... We're on the spiral of time and things only get exponentially weirder.
2: Yeah. When I was a kid, if I thought about what life was like today, I would have been, my brain would have exploded and been like, there's no possible way that I'd be living this life.
0: I remember when I first saw a touch screen on TV, weirdly, it wasn't phones. I don't know what actually came first and if I was just behind because I was a kid and my parents didn't buy me the latest technology, but I couldn't believe that the Nintendo DS was coming out and you could use a stylus and touch the screen. Mm-hmm. I was like, that's not possible. What? I saw an ad and I remember it viscerally. I remember like where I was sitting being like, that's not possible. There's not a button. And I was like, is it one big button? Like, I could not believe that that was real. I was like, this is truly the future. Like,
2: yeah.
0: I was like, that going up and touching the TV and it knows what part of the TV I'm touching. How is that possible? Sorry. It's just like, so just that blew my mind.
2: The more technology that we have, the faster technology moves is essentially, you know, it just
0: exponentially
2: greater, grows. Yeah. Right. Yeah. So thinking about, now that they can print biological materials and we do have these large learning models, you know, maybe 20, 30 years from now, maybe you could print a little baby.
1: Yeah, I don't even think if that was the case, though, you wouldn't even need or even want to put a large language model into it. In order to test it, you would really just need to take all the physical components that make up a human being, manifest them through whatever this printing device that you have is, and see if it lives. Mm-hmm. You wouldn't want to even want to go to the point where you're putting a like computer chip in it.
2: Unless you're a crazy rich person and you're like, I want to design my baby to be exactly the way
1: you're going to mess it up if you put the computer chip in, because then you're not going to really know whether or not it has an intrinsic soul or something coming from universe.
2: It's never stopped science from
0: doing
2: things.
0: Some people could do
2: it
0: one way and some people could do it another way too.
1: You could do both ways if you wanted, but the large language models that are passing the Turing test are not conscious.
2: No. I do not think they are.
1: So if you were to taint your being with this, you know, this microchip or whatever.
0: Just go create your golem. I know know you were wanting to go look up directions on how to create a golem after this.
2: There are many reasons for these little homunculus humans.
0: Is that the word I meant?
2: Homunculus, yeah.
0: Is golem not the same? Okay, anyways.
2: I don't know.
0: That's what I meant.
2: The homunculus are the ones that just do whatever you want. So think about the military applications for that. They could just make soldiers, expendable soldiers, print out a baby, put a microchip in it. It does whatever you want. It's just a thing now. And people probably won't complain that you're sending off these little homunculi to die as much as they will my 18-year-old son.
0: I think the thing is they could just use robots. I think that's the only reason they wouldn't do that. But then again, they would want to create those for other reasons, like sex slave maybe or something else.
2: Maybe that.
0: Yeah. I mean, I hate to say it, but I was like, why would
2: robots
0: you specifically
2: are terrifying.
0: Want flesh?
2: Because robots are terrifying. People don't want to see robots walking around with guns. But if it's just some guy in military clothes, we're all used to that.
0: Oh, God. They might be already doing it. And maybe those are the celebrities. I don't really believe Britney Spears is the same Britney Spears. More Free Talk Live at freetalklive.com. 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
8: From Feature Story News in Washington, I'm Nick Harper with the Week in Review. This week, U.S. President Donald Trump entertained Chinese President Xi Jinping for a three-day state visit to Washington, a visit that was filled with warm words and diplomatic ceremony, but few concrete breakthroughs on trade, technology, or Taiwan. Trump called their time together very productive, adding tremendous things will be happening. They agreed a two-month extension to the trade truce and discussed the possibility of a hotline to flag artificial intelligence emergencies. Reporting from the summit, FSN's Kate Fisher said business interests played a big part in the discussions.
9: U.S. technology companies are interested in access to the Chinese market. At the same time, Washington's increasingly concerned about advanced chips and computing power that could have military as well as commercial applications. So this is where kind of business and national security can collide. And U.S. businesses want clarity on this. They want to know what they can sell, which technologies they can sell and invest in, and how these rules are going to apply to them.
8: World leaders addressed the United Nations General Assembly in New York this week. Donald Trump, in his speech, warned he may annihilate Iran. In response, the Iranian president, Masoud Pezeshkian, delivered a defiant address, declaring his country would never bow to President Trump. FSN's UN correspondent Mitch McCown was there this week and sent this report from New York.
10: Masoud Pezeshkian's speech pushed back on what he painted as the hypocrisies of the United States, but it was also one of defiance where he said Iran will not be bullied. Iran's president spoke of the bombing of a school in the country where 123 children died, an event the US has been investigating since it happened in February. Pezeshkian said in no way should Iran give up nuclear technology, claiming the government only wants to use it for peaceful purposes.
11: Also at the UN General Assembly, the Israeli Prime Minister Benjamin Netanyahu used his speech to call accusations of genocide a lie. 77 national delegations walked out in protest. The Palestinian Authority President Mahmoud Abbas used his speech to accuse Israel of eradicating Palestinians in Gaza and the West Bank. FSN's James Goodison was covering the proceedings at the UN and sent this report.
12: He had denounced Israel's actions in Gaza and the West Bank as genocidal. He accused Israel of a colonial scheme. But a crucial point, he wasn't actually there. He had to deliver these remarks over video link because, for the second time in 2 years, the Trump administration denied him a visa. And since then, we have now heard from Benjamin Netanyahu. I was just listening to his speech. And the first thing to note is, just like last year, as he rose to the podium in the General Assembly, there was a mass walkout of delegates and members in protest.
11: From bureaus worldwide, this is FSN. Also at the UN this week, the US, Denmark and Greenland formally agreed an updated security deal, giving Washington greater military access over the island. But analysts are now sceptical about how much is going to change to an agreement that has already been in place for the last 75 years. FSN's William Denslow covered the reaction from Brussels.
13: Denmark's foreign minister says that the signing of this deal closes a destructive chapter, one that threatened the NATO military alliance as well as had the potential of triggering a trade war between European nations and the US, as President Trump for years has threatened to take control of this semi-autonomous Danish territory of Greenland unless issues regarding collective security were addressed. To thwart what he says is the growing threat posed by Russia and China in the region. Denmark's Prime Minister says that it builds on a deal signed in the 1950s. It'll be bigger, better, can last forever, and that it's good for all parties.
11: Pope Leo XIV is visiting France on a four-day visit. 14,000 police and military personnel were deployed for his visit to supply additional security during the trip. FSN's Ross Cullen in Paris was across the details at the beginning of the four-day visit.
14: Pope Leo has a packed agenda here in France, starting with a two-day trip to Paris. He'll make a speech at UNESCO addressing artificial intelligence. The Catholic pontiff has often spoken about AI over the last 6 months, particularly conveying his worries over the potential dangers of the rapidly evolving technology. He'll also meet survivors of clerical abuse. And on Saturday, he will say Mass on the Champs-Élysées and Place de la Concorde. That's a religious service that upwards of 500,000 people are expected to attend.
11: And that's the Week in Review. That's Feature Story News, Nick Harper reporting.
15: In an unsettling video released over the web this week, Buddhist extremist cell Kamathana vowed to unleash a massive wave of serenity and nirvana all across the West. Members of the group threatened to implement such severe measures as tranquil chanting, meditation sessions, and eye-opening koans, and assured U.S. leaders of the group's absolute commitment to engulfing Americans in complete and unyielding enlightenment. Here now is a clip from the video.
16: We will not cease until every city, from New York to London, succumbs to a state of spiritual harmony. Prepare yourself.
15: Sources confirm that the Pentagon responded to the film by ordering immediate tactical bombings throughout Tibet. And in tech news, the inventor of the Gromdar says he's determined to put a Gromdar in every American home. In other news, a woman who had almost formed a healthy sense of self joined social media, and an area man can remember exactly where he was and what he was doing when he assassinated John F. Kennedy.
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0: 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You can give us a call at 603-283-6160 if you'd like to let us know what's on your mind tonight. The us in the studio is Stu.
1: FCC, we'll do it live. It's Riley O'Bell.
2: And the nobody formerly known as Rich Paul.
1: Nobody's here.
2: Nobody's here. Nobody showed up.
1: Oh, my. What a good time. I guess we still got to do a show anyway.
0: When nobody's here, you know it'll be a good show.
2: Yeah.
0: So, anyway, we're going to talk about a Massachusetts lesbian bar that's getting a bunch of backlash because they eased their mask rule for one night a week.
1: That's right.
2: They still have a mask rule?
1: Yeah, yes. You had to wear an N95.
2: Holy moly.
1: I know. Isn't that crazy? Like, I can imagine that there are some COVID-conscious people who would love to wear an N95, and there are people who want those safe spaces to wear those N95s. But, you know, if they're going to relax a rule for one night a week, why should the bar get so much backlash?
2: When I want to avoid contact with people, I stay home.
1: I know.
0: That's a good place for that.
1: Exactly. And you could just stay home if you wanted to. And I realize that some people want safe spaces to do their thing, which is fine. And there are people who will cater to that. But at the same time, it's only one night a week.
2: I'll tell you what grinds my gears, though, is these people aren't okay with just having a place to go. They want the entire earth to conform to their preferences. Like, you know, I came to understand liberalism when I saw my first liberal compromise, and that's when they were talking about smoking in restaurants in Michigan. And the liberals had what seemed a very fair and reasonable solution to them. We get everything! You get nothing! Go home!
1: That's not a fair solution at all, though.
2: Well, they seem to think it is.
1: I'm sure they do, but it's not a fair solution, man. How can it be a fair solution when we want everything, we must give you nothing? That's not a fair solution. Let's talk about negotiation.
2: They mean fair to people about for whom we care, which is a very small, carefully curated set.
1: Well... I guess you might be right about that because they care about the queers and the trans people, but
2: straight
1: maybe
2: white
1: the disabled
2: men.
1: But if you're a straight person or a white male, you need not apply.
2: Yeah, and I'm not saying that to minimize what the past was like. You know, I had one of my wisest friends is black, and when I had the All Lives Matter conversation with him, he really did straighten me out a little bit, because he had a lot of drugs and a gun, so I had every incentive to listen carefully. And and he said, well, when y'all said all men are created equal, you didn't apply it to us. And when y'all said liberty and justice for all, you didn't apply it to us. So when you say all lives matter, you're just going to have to pardon us if we pause for clarification.
0: Yeah, it makes sense to me, I guess.
2: It completely blew my mind. I mean, I was pretty stunned when he said but it completely blew my mind.
0: Well, because they did say all men are created equal, and then went on to say blacks count as one third of a person.
1: Yeah.
2: Well, that's not fair. The number was actually 3/5.
0: And,
2: my church recognizes that, in that all of our profits are estimated profits, except we have one quantified profit, and that's Thomas Jefferson, who 3/5 of a profit. Of course, we can only have one quantified profit because if you make a second one, there's a basis for comparison. What the 3/5 compromise really was slave owners in the South wanted an extra vote to be cast by them effectively for each slave they owned.
0: Yeah, that's what it was.
2: And they only got 3/5 of a vote bonus for owning slaves. So that's what the 3/5 compromise really meant. And It made sense at the time.
0: Obviously, what, a black person's going to actually vote?
2: Well, that's the thing. One of the things, basically, it linked taxation to taxation to slavery in the Constitution, because it talks about others not taxed.
1: Well, from what I understand, the South originally wanted to count slaves as entire people.
2: Yeah.
1: Even though,
2: and obviously they have the value of a person, so I guess that's their estimate of how much of that person's value they destroyed by enslaving them.
1: Yeah, and that was evidently 3/5 of that person, supposedly. Yeah. You know, government makes weird rules, and we're supposed to just listen to them.
2: But I went through a time when I was kind of anti-woke, and then I went through a time where I was kind of woke. And where I ended up is what I call post-woke, which is, you know, everybody's done something to everybody, okay? You can find injustice if you define the groups right, looking back on any timeline except, you know, the nobles. So the thing is, I'm just over it. So my church is actually going to be starting a program called Join the Human Race, where we encourage people to abandon from being a white guy or a Canuck or a black man or whatever, and just join the human race.
1: So it sounds like you don't want to get rid of race necessarily, but you're saying that, hey, it doesn't matter what you identify as, just join us in the human race. We're all humans anyway.
2: Well, I want to be a member of the most productive and least harmful race. And if I define the race as every human, then by definition, I'm that by the power of mathematics.
1: Okay. Makes sense.
0: Good point. This is a radio calling show, so we're going to go to the phones where we have a caller on screen. You're on Free Talk Live. What's on your mind?
3: Hey guys, this is Dave Ridley. And
0: hi, Dave Ridley.
2: Dave!
3: Hey, so I call into the local radio show frequently on WKBK in Keene.
1: Okay, cool.
2: Are you cheating on me?
3: Actually, I should say that I, what's the right word? I listen to them, you know, every month or two, I'll just tune in and listen. And so about a month ago, I just tuned in and listened on Saturday morning. And what were they talking about? They were whining about Free Staters.
2: Just yay!
3: And so their complaint was, well, property taxes are going to go up because of the Free Staters. Why? Oh, because
2: we're going to cut the taxes. That's why.
3: Because the Free Staters were cutting taxes in other areas, right? So if they cut taxes in other areas, of course it forces everyone to raise property taxes.
0: Well, yeah, what are we going to do without our tax revenue?
2: It sounds like they think that the rate of taxation is dictated by nature. No, it's not dictated by nature. It's not dictated by need. It's kind of dictated by how much they can steal from us without us fighting back.
0: Right. It's a natural force that keeps it at a limit, but I'm not sure it's dictated by nature.
2: I mean, it's a natural force in the same way that skyscrapers and beaver dams are.
0: Right.
2: You know, it's
0: only holds so much.
2: I mean, I think we're the only species that extorts the other species, for the most part, just pounce and take it.
0: I'm not sure that's true, but it might be.
2: There are probably negotiations. Like somebody said that you'd never seen a dog trade for a stick, and the way they play, I'm not entirely sure that's true.
0: Mm-hmm.
2: You know, if you're a dog and you're hearing this and you'd like to comment on that, please call in.
0: Yeah, my cat killed a mouse, and I traded him a treat for the mouse.
2: Yeah.
0: It worked just fine. And he was quite fond of that mouse. He was having a great time with it.
2: Yeah, yeah. Well, I'm told they're delicious. Not by people, generally.
0: Yeah. Anyway, Dave.
3: So I did call in that time, and I just said, you know, the reason the property tax, if you want the property tax to go down, they were also complaining that they needed more funding for the schools. I said, no, you're being the arsonist and the fireman here. If you're trying to push school funding, that's the reason why property taxes are going up, not because Free Stater cut some tax somewhere else.
0: And not only that, but I'd say you're advocating for child abuse.
2: Yeah, I mean, there's one organization in society that everybody is forced to do business with, whether they want to or not, and that's where you get the worst possible service. So why do they want the worst possible education for their children?
3: Yeah, so I listened again today, the morning show, and what guess what they were talking about?
2: See, that is such a first world problem, though. I don't want to go to New Hampshire. My enemies would be terrified of me.
1: I know. It might be a problem they'll have to figure out to solve.
2: And the thing is, most of them, when they saw what it actually looked like, would be like, oh, good God, this is what I was looking for.
0: Mm-hmm.
2: You know? How'd you do it? Well, if somebody completely failed at a job, instead of giving them a gun and calling them a government, we got somebody else to do it.
0: So were they somehow more enlightened the next morning, Dave?
3: Well, today they were whining about Free Staters again when I randomly listened in. And so...
0: That's so weird.
3: I mean, it wasn't like I had to listen to for an hour for them to start. They were talking about Free Staters the minute I logged in to listen. So I called in again, and I said, okay, so since you're whining about, well, I didn't say whining, but, you know, since you're talking about Free Staters, I'm one of the original Free Staters, so I'm here for you to beat up on if you wish. And what's your grievance? You know, I thought maybe they might come up with an actual grievance, which there are some real grievances about real Free Staters. But what, you know what they said they were upset about? Because we were running for office, and well, some of us ran as Republicans, and some of us ran as Democrats. That was their grievance.
0: You're using the only tool given to you. Yeah, how dare you?
1: That's just a stupid grievance because we're using tools that they created for us to use, and we're using them.
2: Well, all men are created equal, except Free Staters.
0: Except for Free Staters.
2: You know? I want to do two tiki torch marches. One is I want to do a PSYOP where I get a bunch of the Free State haters to march down the street with tiki torches chanting, "Porks will not replace us."
0: and the optics on that would be great.
2: Yeah, it really would. And then the other thing is I want to do a tiki torch parade marching down the street chanting, "Kaufman will not replace us."
0: Yeah, that would
1: that'd be funny.
0: That's a bit of an inside joke, but very funny.
2: Well, okay. For those who don't know the inside baseball, Kaufman is kind of took over the Libertarian Party in New Hampshire with a bunch of cronies, because it's true, most of us are infiltrating the Republican Party. And so we weren't paying much attention. And so they got a hold of this thing, and I think they may have been a faction of the Mises Caucus, because it seemed to be somewhat coordinated with the national takeover by the Republican Party. But basically, he came here, and at first I thought he was hilarious. He did some great commercials that were like, one of them was, he said he was going to keep having all the wars they were having if elected, but he was going to make the bombs gay, so it would be okay. and then the other thing was he did a thing. The only thing I remember about it is it ended, "You are a retard." But it wasn't talking about somebody based on some uncontrollable, you know, it's predicated on if you believe certain things, and I don't even remember what the things are. So I wanted to work with him. I could tell he was a little righty, and I wanted to do like a speaking tour that was like where we went up there, together and played good cop, bad cop, and then left it up to each audience member to decide which was which. But either way, we were talking about, for the most part, the same solutions. That kind of went out the window when he started advocating for government solutions, like, you know, INS, ICE, what have you, and more. He was trying to have a guy arrested for sleeping the other day and called it activism.
1: Oh man, yeah.
2: You know? It's like activism would be restoring the Lockean Proviso.
0: Very polarizing figure.
2: Indeed. So I'm not a fan. I was giving background on something. But I don't remember what, so back to you.
0: Dave?
2: Dave's not here.
3: Yeah, when we speak of Jeremy, you know, one of my advertisers has accused Jeremy of being a sort of like a federal plant, and also Jeremy has been one of my advertisers.
2: Yeah. Well, and the thing is, I don't hate him personally. Like, the character I play hates the character he plays, but those are public personas. Those aren't people. I don't know him well enough to like him or hate him. That's, I just think he's taking some ill-advised positions that are damaging. And could it be, I've also considered forming, an organization called Porcupine Front, which would be a parody of Jeremy and also of, organization called Patriot Front. The only activist and organization in history to ever be arrested en masse without having their masks removed. And I'm pretty sure they're FBI. They show up in perfect business casual to everything. Come on.
1: So I don't think Jeremy is necessarily a Fed. I don't believe he is. I just
2: believe he's doing their work, whether he's getting paid or not.
0: Is he the guy that made Library?
1: Yeah, he is.
2: He is. That was brilliant.
0: And then the Feds didn't like it.
2: The Feds didn't like it, and the Feds took him away. Now, interestingly, the Feds only went after him civilly.
0: Yeah.
2: And they went after everybody else, like the Tornado Coin guy. Criminally.
1: Interesting. Yeah.
2: So could it be that he made a deal? I don't know. I just know that his results from supposedly breaking their securities laws were far superior to the results that Ian and I achieved by the same means or similar means.
0: Yeah, Library was a fantastic protocol back in the day.
2: I mean, I wouldn't want to say he got a sweetheart deal of like Epstein, but.
0: Yeah.
3: Yeah. Knows? I have to clarify, he wasn't officially an advertiser. He just made a donation of Library coins to the Rhythm Report.
0: You know, is Library still a project? Or
2: yeah, Odyssey is still up there. I use it all the time.
0: They tried to shut it down, and the users were just like,
2: No. They didn't shut it down. They shut down the corporation that created it.
0: Yeah.
2: But it wasn't created to be run by the corporation.
0: Right. Nature of these kind of decentralized crypto projects.
2: Yeah. And now if he is a Fed, that could be concerning because that's my chief backup from YouTube. So if YouTube and Odyssey are on the same are on the same payroll, I could have a real problem. Be sure to keep your eyes open for Free Tech Live when we'll be talking about that more. I think I'm gonna start doing two nights a week as Free Tech Live.
1: There you go.
0: Dave?
3: Nothing to add.
0: All right. Thank you very much for the call. Yeah, it's interesting the attitude from the locals about Free Staters.
2: Yeah. And I really want, have you seen the signs?
0: Yeah.
2: NH is not your Free State project.
0: Yeah.
2: Did we put that up, or are they grammatically challenged? What does that even mean?
1: I don't know.
2: They went to all the problem of designing a sign, and they neglected to include the content.
1: The Free State Project has been here for 20 years now, and they didn't react this terribly then.
2: You know what would be interesting?
1: I guess our movement has some teeth now.
2: Yeah. Quills.
1: Oh, got it. Quills.
2: Yeah.
0: Well, I always thought it was funny. Like, even the name of... What, isn't there one called Stop Free Keen or something?
2: Yeah, Stop Free Keen. Like,
0: never allow Keen to be free at all. Please, only authoritarian Keen.
2: From the river to the sea, Keen will be free.
0: It's right there in your organization's name. Like,
2: and that's why I'm a motley anarchist. Because getting people on everybody on the same page and doing things the same way, it's the wrong goal.
0: Yeah.
2: The goal, I think, should be... diversity, but diversity of jurisdiction. Let each county have its own policy. You know, and then if you don't like policy in your county, you can move to the next county over. It's not far. You can still see your parents.
0: Yeah, I think that was kind of the sort of the original idea on how it was supposed to work. And yeah. You can kind of see as westward expansion went on, they did less and less of that. Larger counties, larger states.
2: And the Civil War really did screw things up. What we should have done is said, oh, okay, South, don't let the door hit you in the tyranny on the way out. and then just run guns to the slaves.
1: You know? There you go. Then there would be no issue. A ton of slaves that would have been willing to fight for their freedom.
2: Exactly. Exactly. You know?
1: Yep. But that was the big fear that the South had, is the slaves would uprise if they got a chance to, and they wanted to make sure that they were absolutely controlled.
2: Well, not just that, but in places like Haiti, where they did rise up, they had some place to go.
1: Yeah.
2: Because they depopulated the area they were in, and then it became theirs. Or largely depopulated. I haven't studied the Haitian Revolution that much, although I want to. But the southern slaves, they had no place to go. And that, I keep coming back to the Lockean proviso, because John Locke wrote the apologia, if you will, for our practice of private property ownership. And he said that a man should be able to appropriate land to his exclusive use so long as much and as good was left for others to do the same. The problem is we've subsidized property ownership through government. Government will spend an infinite amount of money to track somebody down for the slightest premise, and you're not paying that much in property taxes. So if we stop subsidizing it and we just paid for the security of our own property, the Lockean proviso would be restored and people would have a place to go.
0: Wouldn't that be nice? Give us a call. The phone number here is 603-283-6160. This is Free Talk Live.
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5: From Feature Story News in Washington, I'm Nick Harper with the Week in Review. This week, U.S. President Donald Trump entertained Chinese President Xi Jinping for a three-day state visit to Washington, a visit that was filled with warm words and diplomatic ceremony, but few concrete breakthroughs on trade, technology, or Taiwan. Trump called their time together very productive, adding tremendous things will be happening. They agreed a two-month extension to the trade truce and discussed the possibility of a hotline to flag artificial intelligence emergencies. Reporting from the summit, FSN's Kate Fisher said business interests played a big part in the discussions.
6: U.S. technology companies are interested in access to the Chinese market. At the same time, Washington's increasingly concerned about advanced chips and computing power that could have military as well as commercial applications. So this is where kind of business and national security can collide. And U.S. businesses want clarity on this. They want to know what they can sell, which technologies they can sell and invest in, and how these rules are going to apply to them.
5: World leaders addressed the United Nations General Assembly in New York this week. Donald Trump, in his speech, warned he may annihilate Iran. In response, the Iranian president, Masoud Pezeshkian, delivered a defiant address, declaring his country would never bow to President Trump. FSN's UN correspondent Mitch McCown was there this week and sent this report from New York.
7: Masoud Pezeshkian's speech pushed back on what he painted as the hypocrisies of the United States, but it was also one of defiance where he said Iran will not be bullied. Iran's president spoke of the bombing of a school in the country where 123 children died, an event the US has been investigating since it happened in February. Pezeshkian said in no way should Iran give up nuclear technology, claiming the government only wants to use it for peaceful purposes.
5: Also at the UN General Assembly, the Israeli Prime Minister Benjamin Netanyahu used his speech to call accusations of genocide a lie. 77 national delegations walked out in protest. The Palestinian Authority President Mahmoud Abbas used his speech to accuse Israel of eradicating Palestinians in Gaza and the West Bank. FSN's James Goodison was covering the proceedings at the UN and sent this report.
8: He had denounced Israel's actions in Gaza and the West Bank as genocidal. He accused Israel of a colonial scheme. But a crucial point, he wasn't actually there. He had to deliver these remarks over video link because, for the second time in 2 years, the Trump administration denied him a visa. And since then, we have now heard from Benjamin Netanyahu. I was just listening to his speech. And the first thing to note is, just like last year, as he rose to the podium in the General Assembly, there was a mass walkout of delegates and members in protest.
5: From bureaus worldwide, this is FSN.
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0: 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In the studio tonight, it's Stu.
1: Riley O'Bill.
2: The nobody formerly known as Rich Paul.
0: As earlier mentioned, we're going to talk tonight about a story about a wokey bar, a very inclusive bar that decided masks were optional one night a week.
1: So
0: and lost all their patrons from it.
1: Right, and we've heard it, we've talked about this idea of going woke and going broke, but in this case, it's the exact opposite. These people have gone woke, and yeah, they're going broke, so they want to try and bring in more customers, so they're trying something new.
0: Yeah,
1: and
0: I think the market was already beating them up pretty good before.
1: That's true, before it was, but in this case, you know, they've gone woke, and now they're going broke because, they're going more broke because, we're changing some policies, and people are upset. It's just so absurd.
2: Yeah, I mean, if you don't like their new policy, they're a business. They're
1: all right.
2: They're
1: able to
2: change their policy, you know. One of the reasons there are lesbian bars is there was a time when a lot of people didn't like lesbians. That's how the place got started, probably.
0: Mm.
2: You know, and that's sad, you know, but it is what it is.
0: Yeah. Well, first, though, we're going to go to the phones because this is a call-in show. On-screen caller, you're on Free Talk Live. What's on your mind?
3: Yes, they're making a big deal about the Deb Haaland. She's refusing to debate, and we're just not going to have any television debate at all, even when the election is happening. And to me, that's okay.
1: Why is that okay? Like, who's Deb Haaland, and what is she running for?
3: Okay, Deb Haaland she's a Democrat running for the governorship.
1: Okay, why is there no debate happening?
3: Well,
2: the governorship, are they finally going to keelhaul that scoundrel?
3: Well, she knows that she's polling high. She's going to be likely to win. So if you're the winner, you're better off not debating, and it works towards your advantage.
1: Okay.
3: So she managed to say that she managed not to debate. They had a date on the 8th of October, and then they canceled it. And what's funny is that they're blaming each other. It's like, you won't want to see me. You won't want to be. But it's okay. It all worked out. She's going to win anyways. Supposedly, he's going to have a debate. The Republican is going to have a debate by himself on TV answering the question. And the other seat is going to be empty.
1: That really isn't much of a debate, is it?
2: Well, and what do you think about mental health? I'm schizophrenic. No, you're not. Yes, I am. No, you're not. Yes, I am. Shut up. We'll get us both in trouble.
3: Yeah, it's funny, but you know the televised debate, it was a means to pick at you and ask you really bad questions where you look really stupid, and they broadcast it, you know, from one end of the earth to Antarctica to Antarctica. I mean, and it's like a little setup. You know, if they've done this to our Congress, like Patty Madrid and Heather Wilson, they were running, and they asked her a question. She could not answer it. And the Heather Wilson, she got heads up how to answer it.
2: Was it a good question?
3: I have no idea what the question even was, what they were asking. But the fact is that the Democrat candidate was like, she was there for like for a minute. Like, I don't know what the answer is. And the other one answered it. And then the whole thing is, I don't remember what they asked. All that matters is that one looked like she was a stupid, and the other one looked like how she was answering it. I have no idea what they asked, what the question was about.
2: And they make that kind of judgment based on reaction speed. without even considering the topic. That's why democracy is doomed to fail. I mean, look at how stupid the average person is, and then remember that half of them are stupider than that.
1: Oh my.
3: Well, it's really pitiful. I've been talking to all the New Mexico voters. I mean, it's unbelievable how stupid they are. And what's funny is that we're going to have a very, very long ballot. We got governor, senator, state, the Congress people. We got commissioners. We got representatives. We got constitutional amendments, state amendments. We got bond questions. I know we're going to have judges. I have no idea. And half the people are actually registered to vote. And then and you ask these people these questions, they have no idea Amendment 4. They're like, what is that about? And they're like, per diem, do you know what a per diem is? It's like, is that a salary? They have no idea. How much is a per diem?
2: Well, and a per diem is paid to an employee who incurs like travel expenses or something like that. Per diem means per day or each day, so it's usually an amount in days. It's not taxable, which is what makes it important. And so when I was a computer consultant, I would not let them pay for my hotel. I said, no, you pay me a per diem, I make my travel arrangements. Somebody's going to profit off the freedom to make that decision. It's going to be me.
3: Mm-hmm. So I was talking about the Amendment 4. Most people don't even know what we're voting for. That ballot's going to ask $57,000 a year per salary for the legislatures, plus per diem, plus a retirement if they finish 25 years.
1: That's too much for legislatures, Sarah. I think they should be paid zero. They should be doing this as a public service.
2: Well, I mean, really, they should probably be taken to court for all the damage that they've done.
1: I mean, if we're going to give them something, maybe a gas stipend would be the way to go, like they do in New Hampshire.
2: How about a ride to an island like they used to do in I think Greece? They would do that, like when they realized that a king was a king and got rid of him, and they didn't, you know, they didn't want to whack him, so they just put him on an island by himself and leave him there. Depending on how much they disliked him, there might or might not be like fruit trees.
3: I don't know that you guys supposedly pay them, but they only get paid $150 per year.
1: Yep,
2: $100. You're overcharging us, ma'am.
3: Okay, so do they get any kind of per diem? They get payment for gas?
2: Yes, they do. And they actually get much more because the salary is fixed by law. The per diem is something that came along later. And so, yeah, that's their way of getting around it.
3: So people are really confused. You know what? I saw a caller come and say, you know, they have other jobs. They're entitled to work other jobs plus work for the Senate and get another $57,000. You know, we should all vote against it. I mean, people are just
2: The thing is, if we paid them more, they might feel, you know, duty bound to pass more laws.
1: And we didn't want them passing more laws.
2: We've got enough laws. Leave us alone. We don't want to pay you more. As a matter of fact, I'd like to pay him to go someplace else.
3: Well, anyways, what I don't understand is, like, they have they want the voters to vote for everything. We're going to have, like, 50 things in the front, 50 things in the back. And most people, I might only know maybe 5 things on the ballot.
2: Why do you think that is?
3: I have no idea. How could they want
2: Okay, let me help you with that. Voters? Let me help you. Because if nobody can help you, call nobody. Here's what it is. Look at each item on the ballot. Each of them will either give more power to them or take more power from them. They always want you to vote in the direction that gives them more power and in the direction, therefore, which ipso facto reduces the power of the people. Oh, okay.
3: Right, and then all of the Democrats is all about, well, look at it, vote against Trump. You want to vote for me because we're going to be going against Trump. And then Trump's policy have really damaged, really hurt New Mexicans.
2: Well, the great thing about Trump is people notice. Every president in history has been a crook. Finally, somebody noticed.
3: Well, you know what? You notice it when you're... My neighbor told me he has Humana healthcare. He has to pay two times now. And that is the Trump medical policy. Okay, before he would only, whatever fee the copay was, now he has to pay twice that.
2: Seriously, about medical policy, though, without talking about the cartel. Okay? What do cartels do? They create a scarcity. That's what monopolies are for. Okay?
1: It sounds like the cartel and the government are very similar because governments create scarcities, too. Is that what you're trying to
2: say? Exactly. Well, government is a monopoly.
1: So the government is
2: the government creates a scarcity of liberty, and the medical monopoly, which they granted, provides the opposite of medical care because they make it artificially scarce. The solution is certification instead of licensing.
3: Okay, but let's do before and after. Okay. The Democratic president before was Joe Biden. His premium was a lot lower. So this is the Trump policy that we're suffering with. And then what our EBT...
2: There are no Trump policies and there are no Biden policies. There are only puppet master policies. They're playing characters like everybody else. Nobody's telling the truth.
3: Why do you say that they're... A lot of people tell me they're exactly the same.
2: They're both actors.
3: That's your reality, but not for people that get EBT.
0: It's like The Rock and John Cena.
2: Oh, are you calling in from a different reality? Please let us know that when you're calling in. Otherwise, we might give you information that could get you hurt, arrested, or even deported in your reality.
3: Wait a minute. Why do you say the president's food stamp reality is that they make us come in every 6 months? And sit there and wait for a whole hour, fill out the whole application, bring in paperwork. It used to be once a year.
2: The president makes you come every 6 months and see him?
1: Maybe you should fill out that paperwork to make sure you actually still are in need of the programs. Why is that so much of a problem?
2: Did you let the government teach you civics?
3: Wait a minute, this is presidential federal policy coming down from him and hitting people of New Mexico. That's what I'm telling you. It's a federal policy.
2: Luckily, an unjust law is no law at all. So if you think it's unjust, ignore it.
3: You can't. You start to dead.

0: from what he is. Okay? Trump said he was anti-war. Okay? What are we doing with Iran? Oh, that's war, isn't it? Yeah. Okay. Don't need one of those. Okay? So, the thing is, what they say is what's going to earn them votes. What they do is what's going to earn them money. And the two never meet. The problem is that half the population is too stupid to recognize that.
1: So why
0: they
1: would
0: have
1: Trump...
0: done studies that show there is no relationship between voter will and congressional action.
1: So nobody, if you're telling us the truth and what...
0: Nobody tells the truth!
1: If Trump is really restricting EBT, why is that going to make him money?
0: Well, I mean, I think the main reason that Trump does a lot of the things that he does is because it's part of the plea bargain he made to get out of those felony convictions. Remember those? Everybody forgot about
1: those.
0: So basically, I think what happened is they said to Trump, well, here's what we do. You can be president or you can go to be prisoner. Now, if you're president, you're going to be our prisoner, our president. If you're prisoner, you're going to be our prisoner. So make a decision. Are you going to be our president or are you going to be our prisoner?
2: Well, isn't it somehow like if they take more away from the poor people, the more of the rich people get that some of the money? It's like still, isn't that?
0: That's not how economics works. You have to separate economics from political economics. Political economics is zero sum.
1: Yeah, but politicians
0: because the government takes, but it does
1: nobody.
0: Not give.
1: I
0: Sarah, go ahead.
3: That. Sarah seems confused. She thinks that that people don't get food if somebody says something, right?
2: No, but
3: the reality is nature dictated that if you don't get up and find some food, you don't get to eat, and you will starve to death.
0: Imagine if you were inspired one day. The invisible hand just reached out and bitch smacked you. And he said, instead of calling into Free Talk Live about starving people, start cooking dinner for the multitude and get people to help you. And imagine that you inspired others to do the same. The thing is, that's a distributed method. And it cuts the middleman out, and it can actually solve the problem, which government will never do. Because if the problems are solved, they won't have any excuse for holding on to power.
1: Let's let Sarah make a point.
0: Sorry.
2: Okay, you guys never have applied for food stamps here as a homeless person. Well, before Trump...
0: I have been on food stamps, and I have been homeless.
3: Don't go assuming things,
2: no,
3: sir.
0: I was homeless for 3 months last
3: very
0: year.
3: Well, I'm very well practiced in the art of being poor as well.
0: Yeah.
2: Okay, well, let me explain. In the state of New Mexico, before Trump, if you were homeless, in 3 days, you would get $200 worth of EBT put into your card.
0: No, I won't.
2: They don't ask you, can you go to work? We're going to make you go to work. All this came about after Trump became president. That's what I'm telling you about the policy. And most people are mentally ill. Homeless people are drunk, drug addicts. But they'll say, you're able-bodied. We're going to put you to work 3 hours a week or whatever. Or you don't get no emergency EBT. That's what's going on. People are just starving.
1: Why can't people work for their EBT, Sarah?
0: Well, here's
1: Hold
0: an
1: on,
0: even
1: that,
0: better
1: that
0: idea.
1: Question, nobody.
2: The thing is that we never had to work for EBT ever here
1: Fine,
2: in New Mexico.
1: But why can't people work for their EBT?
2: Well, they're mentally ill. They're
1: so what? Mentally ill people can still work, Sarah.
3: Yeah, they can pick up trash.
0: I do a radio show.
3: See, there you go.
2: A lot of people, they can't really work. If you have slept next to the freeway...
1: No, they're playing victim, Sarah. There are people who... Yeah, there are legitimate people who cannot work for whatever reason, but mental illness does not prevent people from working.
3: Yeah, even the mentally ill can sort mail in the mailroom at the local post office or whatever. Like, their job.
2: Well, I mean, you guys think that they can, but the thing is, the policy is that before, they would just give you $200.
1: Who cares about the policy?
0: Well, let me tell you what I did about that. When I was selling weed, I employed the mentally ill. The people who packed my bags, the people who rolled my joints.

0: they were mentally ill. I sourced materials in other ways. It allegedly somebody was trading, they were buying soda with food stamps, which I neither, which I can neither confirm nor deny, but, then they would trade soda to me. That's the part where I come into the picture. I have nothing to do with the other. And they would trade soda to me for weed. And then I put them in the refrigerator and then I sold them back a dollar a piece. So I was paying like $3 for a 12 pack and getting $12 back out of it. But everybody involved in every transaction benefited. Mm-hmm. And that's the difference between freedom and government. And that's right. That's why I went from being a socialist to being a capitalist.
1: Yeah. Exchange should always be mutually beneficial.
0: Yeah. And as long as trade is mutually beneficial, you don't need to solve problems with violence. And the first time a mosquito lands in your nether regions, you should have the thought, any problem can be solved without violence.
2: I don't know. If it's a mosquito, you got to solve the problem with violence.
0: Well, I mean, sometimes that's one way to solve the problem, but it's not necessarily the right way to solve the problem.
2: Okay.
3: Yeah, it's just very peculiar. What little voters do turn out, they ask them so much things for them to decide, and most of the things we have no idea what we're voting for. And so I don't know what the point is.
0: Have you voted for people who won?
3: Have you ever
0: voted for a candidate who won?
3: Oh, yeah, all the time.
0: Okay. Did you get what you wanted?
3: Actually, for the presidential, it doesn't count. New Mexico voted for Kamala Harris.
0: Okay,
3: Trump won because of the Electoral College. That's the way it's set up. But he's not one.
0: Well, I'm not interested in analysis, Sarah, of why. I'm saying you vote, you won. Did you receive your prize?
1: Yeah. In the cases where you voted for somebody and they won, was the outcome what you wanted?
0: Did they do what you wanted them to?
3: Well, actually, I kind of did. Because, I voted for the Democratic governor. During the COVID, my EBT was she dumped a lot of money for my EBT. So I did get something out of it. You know, she pumped them because of the COVID. She did get me a lot of EBT, you know. I voted for my mayor. He likes speeding cameras, so we got 40 speeding cameras. You know?
0: But how fast do they go? How fast do they go? The cameras?
2: And they're speeding cameras, right?
0: Good God!
3: No, they catch you.
0: Oh, they will.
3: An hour.
0: That's terrifying. I don't even like the stationary ones. Now they're speeding.
3: Well, you know what? He made sure that I like speeding cameras. I'm going to put them in, and he won by like 13 points, so we got them.
0: You like speeding cameras. What do you do with them?
3: Right. Well,
0: you don't have to be on welfare. If you can command speeding cameras, man, I can find work for you. There's things I want to know.
1: All right. Thanks for the call tonight, Sarah. my goodness.
2: Are you okay, nobody?
0: Nobody's okay.
1: Nobody's
0: okay.
2: Okay. Oh, my God.
1: Well, I guess Sarah is happy with the result.
2: I guess so. Like, it seems like she wants EBT. I'm not a fan of the high idea of people not working generally for welfare. Like, if you're on welfare, there may be cases in which you're so severely disabled that, you know, you can't work at all, and that's fine. There, you can get a doctor's note to exempt you from that. However, there are some disabilities in which you can't work. Like, I'm blind. I can find things to do to keep me occupied, to, you know, maybe do a business or two, maybe make bread, maybe develop some skills. and you got to force yourself to get things done. But here we are allowing poor people to just suck from the system without demanding some accountability.
1: Well, the real problem is that welfare makes you weaker.
0: Do you use AI, bro?
2: Sometimes.
0: Okay.
1: Give us
0: I want to write you software.
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9: From feature story news in Washington, I'm Nick Harper with the Week in Review. This week, U.S. President Donald Trump entertained Chinese President Xi Jinping for a three-day state visit to Washington, a visit that was filled with warm words and diplomatic ceremony, but few concrete breakthroughs on trade, technology, or Taiwan. Trump called their time together very productive, adding tremendous things will be happening. They agreed a two-month extension to the trade truce and discussed the possibility of a hotline to flag artificial intelligence emergencies. Reporting from the summit, FSN's Kate Fisher said business interests played a big part in the discussions.
10: U.S. technology companies are interested in access to the Chinese market. At the same time, Washington's increasingly concerned about advanced chips and computing power that could have military as well as commercial applications. So this is where kind of business and national security can collide. And U.S. businesses want clarity on this. They want to know what they can sell, which technologies they can sell and invest in, and how these rules are going to apply to them.
9: World leaders addressed the United Nations General Assembly in New York this week. Donald Trump, in his speech, warned he may annihilate Iran. In response, the Iranian president, Masoud Pezeshkian, delivered a defiant address, declaring his country would never bow to President Trump. FSN's UN correspondent Mitch McCown was there this week and sent this report from New York.
11: Masoud Pezeshkian's speech pushed back on what he painted as the hypocrisies of the United States, but it was also one of defiance, where he said Iran will not be bullied. Iran's president spoke of the bombing of a school in the country where 123 children died, an event the US has been investigating since it happened in February. Pezeshkian said in no way should Iran give up nuclear technology, claiming the government only wants to use it for peaceful purposes.
9: Also at the UN General Assembly, the Israeli Prime Minister Benjamin Netanyahu used his speech to call accusations of genocide a lie, 77 national delegations walked out in protest. The Palestinian Authority President Mahmoud Abbas used his speech to accuse Israel of eradicating Palestinians in Gaza and the West Bank. FSN's James Goodison was covering the proceedings at the UN and sent this report.
12: He had denounced Israel's actions in Gaza and the West Bank as genocidal. He accused Israel of a colonial scheme. But a crucial point, he wasn't actually there. He had to deliver these remarks over video link because for the second time in 2 years, the Trump administration denied him a visa. And since then, we have now heard from Benjamin Netanyahu. I was just listening to his speech. And the first thing to note is, just like last year, as he rose to the podium in the General Assembly, there was a mass walkout of delegates and members in protest.
9: From bureaus worldwide, this is FSN. Also at the UN this week, the US, Denmark and Greenland formally agreed an updated security deal, giving Washington greater military access over the island. But analysts are now sceptical about how much is going to change to an agreement that has already been in place for the last 75 years. FSN's William Denslow covered the reaction from Brussels.
13: Denmark's foreign minister says that the signing of this deal closes a destructive chapter, one that threatened the NATO military alliance as well as had the potential of triggering a trade war between European nations and the US, as President Trump for years has threatened to take control of this semi-autonomous Danish territory of Greenland unless issues regarding collective security were addressed, to thwart what he says is the growing threat posed by Russia and China in the region. Denmark's prime minister says that it builds on a deal signed in the 1950s. It'll be bigger, better, can last forever, and that it's good for all parties.
9: Pope Leo XIV is visiting France on a four-day visit. 14,000 police and military personnel were deployed for his visit to supply additional security during the trip. FSN's Ross Cullen in Paris was across the details at the beginning of the four-day visit.
14: Pope Leo has a packed agenda here in France, starting with a two-day trip to Paris. He'll make a speech at UNESCO addressing artificial intelligence. The Catholic pontiff has often spoken about AI over the last 6 months, particularly conveying his worries over the potential dangers of the rapidly evolving technology. He'll also meet survivors of clerical abuse. And on Saturday, he will say Mass on the Champs-Élysées and Place de la Concorde. That's a religious service that upwards of 500,000 people are expected to attend.
9: And that's the Week in Review. That's Feature Story News, Nick Harper reporting.
15: Shoppers at a Hannaford supermarket could only speculate that the middle-aged woman angrily demanding a price check on a pack of rice pudding was once a carefree youth.
16: I don't care what it says on your screen. You know, this is why people go to the store across the street, because of the way they're treated here. You know, nobody likes it here.
15: Those watching the woman angrily asking for a manager over a $1.20 price difference imagined that the woman was once a fresh-faced college graduate, two-spirited and fun-loving to throw a bitter tantrum in front of a room of complete strangers.
17: She was probably once just some freewheeling college kid, you know. Her biggest concern was which one of her friends she was going to hang out with at night and whether they were going to meet at the movies or a bonfire on the beach. Now look at her. You know, I'll bet if you'd have told her 10 or 15 years ago that one day she'd be ripping into a grocery store clerk with a room full of strangers staring at her, she'd have been horrified. Sad.
15: In other news, a few years in the military would have really straightened out a troubled teen killed in Afghanistan, and a man on the verge of self-realization instead turns to God.
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1: Oh, my.
0: Awesome. We have yet to do any stories tonight. Been teasing this one about a gay bar in Massachusetts.
2: Sometimes you do the story, and sometimes the story does you.
0: Yep. But guess what? We're still not going to do it, because we got callers on the line, and that's the real point of this show.
2: That's more fun. I love callers.
0: So we go to the phones. On the screen, caller, you're on Free Talk Live.
3: This Ron Paul guy, right?
2: Don't be shy.
3: You seem to be confused, dude. I mean, on one hand, you say you hate artificial scarcity due to monopoly. You hate democracy and government. But then, on the other hand, you're worshiping the Lockean property system, right? When you quote the Lockean
2: proviso. I, too, am very much concerned with the problems of mutes in America. That doesn't get enough attention.
3: Yeah, you do realize that the Lockean property system is a democratic property system,
2: I give
3: right?
2: up.
0: There you go. You won.
3: No, and you do realize that the Lockean property system also creates artificial scarcity and monopoly, and it virtually requires government to defend it.
2: What do you call that? Another hot tub?
3: And another thing, right? Look, you can't answer questions. That's why it diverts. Look, that's why mutually beneficial.
2: All right. Well,
3: that doesn't need a
2: even with our new liberalized mutinous policy, I think we might have to let this guy go.
0: Okay. Consensus is. Goodbye, Skeeter.
1: Bye, Skeeter.
0: Yeah. Nice try. You'll have to call back another time.
2: Oh, is that Skeeter?
1: Yeah.
2: Skeeter. He must have recently lost his voice. He never shut up last time he called.
0: There you go. Skeeter, speak up next time.
1: Oh, man. Especially nobody's on. He's tough.
2: Huh?
1: Exactly.
0: Well, should we get into a story?
1: Let's get into a story.
0: Okay. I got this one from Fox News. It's not the one I teased, but it is interesting. Big sister warning resurfaces as Massachusetts expands home visits after Clancy trial.
1: That's another concerning story. Imagine being a newborn, a mother with a new child, and all of a sudden the government comes by. We're here for a welfare check on your child.
0: Mm-hmm. We got to see what stuff's like inside of your house.
1: We got to make sure you're a good mom.
0: 27 years before Massachusetts proposed to dramatically expand a taxpayer-funded program, sending nurses into the homes of families with newborns, legendary conservative firebrand and grassroots women leader Phyllis Schlafly posed a question that her daughter says now sounds remarkably familiar. Are the American people willing to allow government agents to come into their homes to advise them how to care for their babies? Schlafly wrote in March 1999 column titled, Watch Out for Big Sister as Well as Big Brother. The warning resurfaced as Massachusetts Governor Mara Healey seeks $2 million to expand the state's Welcome Family program, which offers nurse visits following childbirth. The program serves approximately 3,000 births annually, and the expansion is intended to make visits available following roughly 68,000 births statewide per year.
2: Richard III lost two of his nephews, and we still talk about it every time we have a Shakespeare festival. But now the government loses thousands and thousands of children every year. Nobody cares. And nope. Now
1: people
2: they
1: claim
2: want,
1: they care, but I mean, nothing happens.
0: Nobody clearly cares.
2: Well, nobody cares, and you know, all of us here do. But the Now they want to tell us how to care for ours. They can't even keep track of the ones they've got.
0: Yeah.
2: That's crazy talk.
0: Well, it's pretty typical coming from them.
2: Well, I mean, I'm sure it was a blow to them because they had Epstein taking care of a lot of their kids.
1: Hmm. Oh, I'm sure they did. After all, Epstein was the best at it. Hmm. I mean...
0: How else are you getting out?
2: Nobody does it better.
1: It's just so gross that we allow politicians to become this corrupt. Like, what kind of people have we become that the children are being trafficked to an island and molested and no one's going to want to throw these people in prison?
0: Not just molested, they're eating these.
1: I know.
0: They eat children
1: and
0: everybody's just like, this is okay.
2: Is that true or is that a psyop?
0: That's a good question. They didn't say right in the emails, oh yeah, babies are delicious or anything like that, but they talk about beef jerky and cream cheese and things like this in very strange ways, and they have these talks about chefs coming to show you how to specially prepare beef jerky, and like, it's really weird, man.
2: See, I think that's something else. Do you remember Pizzagate?
1: Yep. Yeah.
2: Okay. Well, Pizzagate was not what my mother thought Pizzagate was. I hope you're listening, Mom. She thought it was about some guy who shot up a pizza restaurant because he thought that Pizzagate was actually about things that happened there. What it was about is these bizarre messages that were sent by, among other people, Panetta, where he referred to, for example, having $30,000 worth of pizza and hot dogs on a plane on their way from Chicago.
1: But we were told that was just a conspiracy theory.
2: Well, yeah, but we also convict 10,000 people a year of conspiracy. I was almost one of them a few years ago. So what if it's a conspiracy theory? Of course it is. Every time a prosecutor presents a case to a grand jury and accuses someone of conspiracy, it's a conspiracy theory.
1: You know, you make
2: some
1: a good
2: of them
1: point.
2: Are true.
1: I can't. Mm-hmm. I can't argue against that right now.
0: Yeah, whenever we talk about conspiracy theories, I immediately think of James Corbett's video on burglar theories. He's got this video where he talks about a burglar theorist, about how like somebody's property is suddenly missing and they come by and they're like, I think I've been burglarized. And you say to them, what are you, some kind of burglar theorist? You should watch the video. It's pretty funny.
2: You know, and the thing is, there are laws that outlaw things that very few people have done. Like, you know, you'll see laws that say you can't expose your wedding tackle while you're out, you know, riding on a moose in February. Mm-hmm. And, you know, you gotta wonder. I mean, it doesn't sound like something that happened often, but the one time it did happen must have been freaking memorable to be immortalized as a, in a law that specific. I wonder what else this person was doing. But they have all these conspiracy laws, and it's like, what, are they impossible to violate if people can't possibly conspire?
0: Back to the article here. The push comes in the aftermath of the Lindsey Clancy case, which put a searing spotlight on maternal mental illness. Clancy does not dispute that she killed her three young children. Clancy's defense argued she was suffering from postpartum psychosis and was not criminally responsible, while prosecutors agreed she knew her actions were wrong. The jury deadlocked, resulting in a mistrial. For Ann Schlafly, chairman of the Eagle Forum, and Phyllis Schlafly's daughter, her mother's warning has now taken on new resonance. My mother was very prescient about the things that could happen if we'd let government intrude into our family lives, Schlafly told Fox News Digital. Her point was a government agent or an agent of the government has no business in your home, in your castle, snooping around and determining whether or not you're raising the children the way the government wants you to raise the children, she said. After all, the home is our castle. Phyllis Schlafly's 1999 column focused on Healthy Families America and similar home visiting initiatives. warning about programs that screen families for risk factors, connected parents with health and social services, and offered parenting guidance inside the home. She also questioned...
2: That was Epstein's side gig, providing parental guidance.
0: For real. She also questioned whether programs officially described as voluntary would always operate that way in practice. That's a good question to ask, too.
1: So it's interesting that I was just drawing a parallel between this sort of behavior and fundamentalist religious behavior. So in fundamentalist religion, you have a leader called a prophet at times saying you need to dress a certain way. You can't wear red. You can't have anything red in your house. You got to have a picture of me everywhere you're in your house. And you have to salute this picture or whatever. You have to pray in a certain way. And then you have the government saying, we have to teach, you have to make sure your children are being taken care of a certain way. We can't have you, you know, not providing a certain thing for your child. But that can also be abused too. Let's say that, you know, the liberals love to hate on evangelical Christians, but let's say that Massachusetts all of a sudden decides that evangelical Christianity must be enforced by the government. They would be outraged, but it's the same flavor of authoritarianism, just wearing different shoes.
2: Yeah, replacing a god with Marx doesn't help.
1: No, it really doesn't, because these people aren't perfect. They don't know any better about how to raise your children than I do.
2: I mean, Marx actually thought that, you know, that things would never get better for the workers, because even if there were good times where supply and demand dictated high wages, they would just go out and have more children and destroy that scarcity of labor, so it wouldn't do them any good.
1: Right.
2: And I'm like, well, there are ways to prevent that. Have you heard of birth control? You know? And the thing is, people still follow the guy. That is a glaring but necessary problem.
1: Yeah. Oh, yeah.
2: Go ahead.
1: I was just going to say that, you know, I've never read the Communist Manifesto, but I ought to, because I really want to see where Marx is coming from. I'm concerned about reading the document, because what if I'm convinced about socialism?
2: Well, an intelligent person changes his mind when presented with new information.
1: It's entirely possible.
2: And
1: but
2: as a matter of fact, I will say that reading the Communist Manifesto changed my life.
1: Really?
2: Yeah. Before I did that, I identified as a Marxist.
1: Oh.
2: And I found the perfect author to put me off Marx. It was this guy named Karl Marx.
1: You know, yeah. I should read Marx then.
2: Yes. Yes. Yeah. And there are glaring holes.
1: Oh, yeah. I imagine there probably are.
2: I mean, in the Communist Manifesto, I got as far as the dictatorship of the proletariat. And I was like, oh, that was what all that unpleasantness we noticed in Russia was.
1: Yeah.
2: I don't want that.
0: No, it doesn't sound like fun.
1: Doesn't like, at all. And you know,
2: these the dictatorship
1: people,
2: of any group of people. I'm sorry, go ahead.
1: These people who call themselves government, who parade around with their costumes and their suits and their ties and say that we rule you. No, ladies and gentlemen, you do not rule us. You are our public servants. And unfortunately, the public has said to serve us, we want more government. And so we allow them to vote for more government. In order to stop this, ladies and gentlemen, you must cause your politicians to remember that they are your servants. They are not the masters here. And to do that, you have to make sure they're not voting for terrible laws, by making sure that if they vote for terrible laws, you kick them out of office.
2: But the thing is, you can't. If you take the amount of information, the number of opinions that you have on different objects, okay? Say you have 100, okay, I'm gonna keep it simple. Say you have 8 things that you think are very important. Okay? That means that if you polled everybody on those 8 booleans, you would have 256 conceivable answers. Okay? And so, on average, one out of every 256 candidates will agree with you on all eight issues. But you only get one vote. Okay? Yeah. So, that's not gonna help. You know, if you're doing better than average, if your candidate agrees with you on three things.
0: Yeah, that's a dismal situation.
1: This is why we have to change the culture and not the government. Because we can vote for politicians to try and get our rules or laws or ideas into the culture by force, but it doesn't usually work that way. A culture has to change. The change has to start from the ground up, not from the top down.
2: The founding fathers would be stacking bodies by now.
1: Yeah. I'm sure they would. They'd be revolting in the streets, but here we are. It's like, oh, it's okay. It's just the law. We got to obey the law. We want to be law-abiding citizens.
2: The people are revolting. You don't look so good yourself.
0: Mm-hmm. All right. Back to this article. Massachusetts Today describes welcome family as voluntary. Nurses assess the health of the parents and caregivers and newborn answered questions about newborn care, screen for postpartum mental health concerns, and connect families with additional services. Notably, Massachusetts lists ensuring that your home is safe among the subjects welcome family nurses may advise parents about, though the program's family information page does not specify particular home safety criteria. The state has called welcome family an entry point into the system of care for families with newborns. Healthy Families America, the program at the center of Schlafly's 1999 column, is also among the models Massachusetts lists within its broader home visiting initiative, though it is separate from Welcome Family. Healy described her vision for the expansion in broader terms during an interview on Boston Public Radio. Everybody in the state, when you have a baby, you're going to have a home visit within days, weeks, and that will be an opportunity for healthcare provider to make an assessment to see if you need some additional support and resources, Healy said.
2: I do. Send the militia.
1: Oh, man.
2: Yeah.
0: Yeah, I need a moving truck to get me out of your crazy state. Something, man. I'm definitely going to need something.
2: I'll tell you, going through Michigan probate court, oh, my God. I'm so glad I don't live in Michigan.
1: Was it that bad? Tell us about it.
2: Oh, my God. Well, basically, I don't know what happened. Because although they're legally required to account, they refused, and the judge supported them. And, you know, if the judge doesn't like you, you don't have rights. But
0: that's right.
2: Basically, Q1 of 2024, I'm sorry, Q4 of 2024, I was looking to rent an apartment in Ann Arbor where I'd gone to take care of my mother after my father passed. And, I'd always told her that, you know, if he went first, I would come back and stay with her in Ann Arbor until she left. And she left, which is why I'm back in New Hampshire now. And for everybody who's asking, yes, I'm back to stay, and it's on.
0: Thank you for your service on both accounts.
2: Groovy. So anyway, so they gave me a letter saying that I had inherited a trust fund and saying that I would be receiving $34,000 a year for the foreseeable future, which I then used to rent an apartment. And the following quarter, I was getting $8,500 every 3 months, as expected. It's a charitable remainder unit trust. And so, and then the next quarter, I signed a lease. I moved in. And it took me a while to get around to it. It was actually March by the time I did that. And the next quarterly payment didn't come. And so I waited a couple of weeks and I call up my sister-in-law who's the trustee. I say, my payment didn't come. She said, oh, okay. We made a mistake on the calculations we were using. So we're going to have to go to an accountant and get them straightened things out. So it's going to be a little while. And I'm like, nah, that's okay. I mean, I had steady income for a year. I was stable. I didn't, a little delay didn't hurt me. So, Then they get back to me and they say, yeah, it turns out that the way this particular trust works, we've been doing it wrong, and we're only supposed to be paying out the amount of the interest. Now, having read the trust contract, I can tell you they were correct that they should only have been paying out the amount of the interest. Well, what they were paying me was 6%. They're supposed to pay the income up to 6%. And then there's a thing called a makeup fund, so that if they don't make 6% in income 1 year, but they make 7% the next year, they make it up to me. So that's fine. Well, the problem is they come back to me and they say, well, it turns out that what you're going to be receiving each year to live on is $6,000.
0: Mm-hmm.
2: I was completely stuck, like 80% cut, no warning. They didn't even warn me. They didn't even tell me until a month after the payment was past due. So luckily, I had subletted from one of my mother's caregivers, which meant I could not default on the lease, but it wasn't a full lease. So I pretty much depleted all my crypto, paying out the rest of that lease with virtually no income, and being in Ann Arbor, where A, I have to take care of my mother, B, I can't work under the table. I don't have any connections.
0: Mm-hmm.
2: So it's not like, and, you know, the reason I'm there is, I mean, besides my having said, kind of seen this coming, is my brother blew town. So, you know, and my mother she was 99 when she died. Yeah. So she was like, you know, 97 at this time. And, anyway, so they cut that back to nothing. So I demand the books. Okay. And I look at the books and I find out that what they're proposing to pay me is approximately what they had earned the previous year. But that's just because they were invested almost exclusively in growth, which means that their idea was that I should get nothing and everything should go to the University of Michigan when I die.
0: Yep. Give us a call. Have you dealt with probate court before? Especially in Michigan.
2: Especially if you're an attorney.
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5: From Feature Story News in Washington, I'm Nick Harper with the Week in Review. This week, U.S. President Donald Trump entertained Chinese President Xi Jinping for a 3-day state visit to Washington, a visit that was filled with warm words and diplomatic ceremony, but few concrete breakthroughs on trade, technology, or Taiwan. Trump called their time together very productive, adding, "Tremendous things will be happening." They agreed a 2-month extension to the trade truce and discussed the possibility of a hotline to flag artificial intelligence emergencies. Reporting from the summit, FSN's Kate Fisher said business interests played a big part in the discussions.
6: U.S. technology companies are interested in access to the Chinese market. At the same time, Washington's increasingly concerned about advanced chips and computing power that could have military as well as commercial applications. So this is where kind of business and national security can collide. And US businesses want clarity on this. They want to know what they can sell, which technologies they can sell and invest in, and how these rules are going to apply to them.
5: World leaders address the United Nations General Assembly in New York this week. Donald Trump, in his speech, warned he may annihilate Iran. In response, the Iranian president, Masoud Pezeshkian, delivered a defiant address, declaring his country would never bow to President Trump. FSN's UN correspondent Mitch McCown was there this week and sent this report from New York.
7: Masoud Pezeshkian's speech pushed back on what he painted as the hypocrisies of the United States, but it was also one of defiance, where he said Iran will not be bullied. Iran's president spoke of the bombing of a school in the country where 123 children died, an event the US has been investigating since it happened in February. Pezeshkian said in no way should Iran give up nuclear technology, claiming the government only wants to use it for peaceful purposes.
5: Also at the UN General Assembly, the Israeli Prime Minister Benjamin Netanyahu used his speech to call accusations of genocide a lie. 77 national delegations walked out in protest. The Palestinian Authority President Mahmoud Abbas used his speech to accuse Israel of eradicating Palestinians in Gaza and the West Bank. FSN's James Goodison was covering the proceedings at the UN and sent this report.
8: He announced Israel's actions in Gaza and the West Bank as genocidal. He accused Israel of a colonial scheme. But a crucial point, he wasn't actually there. He had to deliver these remarks over video link because, for the second time in 2 years, the Trump administration denied him a visa. And since then, we have now heard from Benjamin Netanyahu. I was just listening to his speech. And the first thing to note is, just like last year, as he rose to the podium in the General Assembly, there was a mass walkout of delegates and members in protest.
5: From bureaus worldwide, this is FSN.
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1: Riley O'Bell.
2: And nobody.
0: Nobody was telling us a story about probate court in Michigan, how they they messed up your trust situation.
2: Yeah. And this is a mystery story already in progress. Because when I finally looked into this, and they finally got me the first accounting documents, the document I got was for Q1 of 2025, which was the quarter that I had been cut off. Well, it turned out my brother's payment, which was supposed to be the same as mine, by definition, it went out that day, the day I expected it, 3/17 of 2025. It was only my payment that was canceled. So, and my brother's account, interestingly enough, was identified only by account number, not by name. And it was the only account like that, except for one utility account that they'd brought in when they moved money from one trust to another. That had a very obvious function, although I want to find out why they did it. So they call up, their money happens to live at the same little, investment firm where, that my father used. Okay. So, and there, that's also where the trust is, the trust money was. So they send an email to the investment guy, asking, you know, saying, it almost sounded like she was making up a story and feeding it to him in the form of a question. But she said, yeah, it looks like our payment, went out. What happened? Well, the CFA came back and he said that, both of us had been paid that day in error and both of our payments had been clawed back. Well, Cash App had no record of that. So, and being one of the crypto six, if there's one thing on God's green earth, I know what it, I can identify by sight, it's a reverse wire transfer. So, so I said, great. Why don't you send me the origination form, the completion form, the origination of the reversal, and the completion of the reversal? You should have four distinct, receipts for this. I'd like to see them. My next, communication was from the trustees saying that, I should no longer talk directly to the investment guy. I should route all questions through them. So I gave them the question in four-port harmony. Where's my paperwork? Well, they did not explain, although I'll fast forward and give you a spoiler. They did finally explain in about September. Okay, this was all about a payment that happened in March. And she said, oh, well, yeah, Pollock told me, this is Jim Pollock of Diversified LLC on Huron in Ann Arbor, Michigan. And if you love your children and you've got your money there, move it. But anyway, so this trustee tells me that SEI, now this is SEI, most people haven't heard of it, but they've got $1.6 trillion under management. Okay, that's a big bank. Well, she tells me, this trustee, they lost the paperwork.
1: Oh, wow.
2: First of all, this is not paperwork. This is accounting entries on a worm drive.
0: Yeah.
2: Okay? Word means write once, read many. You can't change it once it's written.
0: Mm-hmm.
2: But what's worse, okay, he said the payment was made in error and reversed later. Well, did you have somebody staring at the log file when this error was made? No? Oh, then it must have been a couple hours before it was discovered. How many transactions between the send and the reversal just got lost with nobody noticing? Well, nobody did notice.
3: Nobody certainly did notice.
2: Nobody said something's wrong here. Nobody just thought that sounded normal. So basically, all of a sudden, I realize whatever's going on, he might have something to do with it. Well, then, when I'm trying to... When I'm getting a new trustee, because I've fired the ones, because who can't seem to earn better than 1.2%, and found one who says, yeah, of course I can make 6%. Who's in New Hampshire, by the way. I'm not going to give his name on the radio unless and until I have permission to do so. I guess he hasn't pissed me off. Anyway, so then, when I'm looking for a new trustee, I send them the first trust document that or possibly the second that the trustee had sent me, because A, I couldn't scan one of them. And he sent me back an email. He said, why is this trust even paying out? I thought your mother was still living. I said, my mother is still living. And she was at that time. And he says, well, this says that this trust fires at the death of the survivor of your parents. And he did. There were two trust documents. One of them activated on the death of my father. The second one operated on the death of the survivor. I don't know why it was done that way, but so if my father if my mother had died first, then neither trust fund would have taken effect until my father died. But apparently that's what he wanted. Well, so that's going on, and that's not even my major concern at this point. I thought it was an alternate version of the trust document I'd ever seen, I'd already seen, because the other strange thing is this contract bore the same title and the same date as the one that was already paying. So that's why I thought it was the same trust. And it's virtually identical except for whose death triggers it. Basically they agreed to step down. I got that straightened out with that guy and sent him the contract for the trust we were talking about. So that was all good. So they said, we'll split the trust, but you have to sign this instrument of division. Well, the instrument of division contained language that said I agreed to indemnify, hold harmless, and defend the trustees. Now, the thing is, when they were paying out, when they were earning 1.2% and paying 6%, they were in direct violation of what that contract says to do. Mm-hmm. And the people that harmed is not me. I actually benefited from it, but not enough, as much as I would have if they just earned the income they were supposed to earn. But there was a possibility University of Michigan would come back and sue them. They wanted me to sign a thing saying, basically, to indemnify means that if you are sued and lose, I will pay your damages. To hold harmless means that I will prevent you from suffering such a grievous catastrophe by paying for your legal fees, and defend means that I can't wait till it's over and find out if you did something wrong. I have to pay your legal fees in advance as soon as somebody starts asking. Well, I wasn't going to do that.
3: Mm-hmm.
2: Because I'm not stupid.
3: Yeah. And know how to read.
2: Yeah. So basically, they then said, well, we can just move the whole trust in one piece to the trustee you actually wanted. All you have to do is indemnify, hold harmless, and defend. And I was like, those are the things I objected to. So that's not going to work. So then we finally have a discussion where my brother admits that he has no objection to the new trustee, but he's only preventing the trust. He's only staying in the job of trustee to disrupt the operation of the trust and to prevent me from escaping without being forced to pay for his mistakes. So basically I send him a filing that basically says, well, that's, you've basically converted this fund to your own use as a weapon, which was not the intention of the grantor. And Michigan law allows for double or treble damages when a trustee does that. So I need you to step out, to step down by Thursday. And I say Thursday and not Friday because I'm going to be busy on Friday filing suit. Well, they pulled the money out of my trust fund from which I was getting $6,000 a year, not nearly enough to hire a lawyer. They paid $18,000 to their lawyer to file a suit saying I was crazy on December 16th, not even mentioning the cut in pay, taking a couple of angry statements made out of context as an excuse, and they didn't even mention it. Now, I went into this suit thinking, oh my God, I'm going to wipe the floor with them. They've omitted material information. They've lied. They've said I've been erratic since the founding of the trust, not since they pulled the rug out from under me. And there are two dates that you could reasonably say that I became erratic. One of those is December 5th of 1968. That is the day upon which I was born, a little erratic. And there's another date, which is April 20th of 2025, when they told me that that my father had basically left me a quarterly slap in the face as an inheritance. But the date that the trust began operation is not one of those dates. And they managed to not only bring that suit, but win it. And that's the terrifying thing. They sued me for wanting to sue them and won. Wow. Okay. Now, the only extent to which they won was that I was shut off from some of the accounting information. And I had to pay their lawyers $125,000 in fees, which I did not appreciate, for services I did not want, including coming to court over and over again and arguing that I should get zero distribution to either meet my basic needs or to hire an attorney. And this is as we're wrangling over what was either a $2.8 million or a $4 million estate. Wait a minute. Money to hire a lawyer.

0: He, I swear to God, he was working for the other side.
1: Yeah.
0: Half the time they are. I've never seen anything like that. I'll tell you what, if you gave me a choice between being indicted for a felony and inheriting money in Washtenaw County, Michigan, I'd take the felony. You know, cause in that one, if you're lying, I might beat it. But anyway, I think what may be going on, I don't want to keep going into the details of this, but I think what may have happened is that somebody realized that those contracts had been written with the same name, making them indistinguishable, and they jacked the funding account for it.
1: Yep.
0: Okay. Taking advantage of the fact that my father never said what was going to happen when he died, but we had heard about a charitable remainder trust fund for when they, I thought it was for when my mom died, but for when they were both gone. So there was something out there, and in the process of proving to me that the, that $8,000, from March had been refunded, they showed me for some reason, not line items from their statements, but a graph of their bank account, balance. And interestingly enough, it was the exact same size, give or take, as the one that powers the trust fund that is paying out. Hmm. Isn't that interesting? Not just that, but the trust fund accounts were created in 2023, okay? And they have account numbers that are on the order of a million, starting with 1/6. The older accounts that were funded when my father first doing business there were six-digit numbers that started with 4. Now, as a computer programmer, I can hypothesize pretty easily that the business has grown in those years. Interestingly enough, the one that my brother claims belongs to him is a 4 account. So it's a very old account, almost exactly the same age as the one that paid into the trust fund. So anyway, I don't know what's happening because basically they managed to, I couldn't stay on my meds. I couldn't get represented. I completely screwed the pooch in court. So now it's time to go back and address this as an issue of fraud. The first question is, by bringing 3 lawsuits at my expense against me, purportedly in my best interest as a beneficiary of the trust, I believe they committed fraud. So I want to hit them with a fraud suit in federal court.
1: Sounds fraudulent to me.
0: Yeah. But I got to find the right person to represent me on this. And so anyway,
1: Aaron Day has had a lot of success using the AI to do legal things for him.
0: The problem is I could do it if I had AI plus a paralegal. But legally, I can't even hire a paralegal.
1: Yeah, so I think he's trained his own AI instances to do just that.
0: The thing is, you need... like, what kept screwing me up was things like filing documents. You have to say everything in this rarefied, weird way, mm-hmm. and refer it to somebody. Now, I was thinking if I was going to replace that court with a server, basically there would be no such thing as serving the other people. You would file with the court, and the court would just notify every single person who needed to know. Mm-hmm. So we could get one irrelevancy out of the way and spend our time thinking about justice.
1: Oh, wouldn't that be novel?
0: Well, and the thing is, what I want to do is bring that new system online as part of the church's mediation system and let people test it voluntarily and critique it. And I'd never want to force anybody to use it who doesn't want to. I just want people who want to be able to use it to be able to use it.
1: Yep. Well, speaking of voluntary, shall we get back to this story about home visits in Massachusetts?
2: Let's do
0: Indeed.
2: It.
1: Let's see. We were talking about how Massachusetts wants to send somebody out to your house if you have a baby, so they can look around and see if it's a approved environment, even though they have no.

0: criteria for that.
1: What was that?
2: I'm sorry. This I've got headphone issues right now.
0: Yeah, there's a technical problem. The end of those headphones is a little janky.
2: Oh.
1: And we're getting a lot of feedback.
2: Yeah, that's because we're getting audio now.
0: That's because your audio is turned up way too loud. Anyways.
2: it was such a loose connection that it did change when I turned the volume up, but I had to turn it all the way to the top to even be able to hear anything.
1: Uh-oh.
0: Yeah,
1: well, that's why we got feedback there.
0: We'll have to get that fixed. And Shafley questioned what meaningful consent looks like shortly after childbirth. Is it really voluntary if you don't have true informed consent? Schlafly said, if you have just given birth, you've been in labor, you've been under sedation, can you really recognize what you were signing up for supposedly on a voluntary basis? I think mothers need to have the full disclosure that this would be a government agent in the home. The scale of the proposed expansion also concerns Schlafly. If government is going to expand their reach and hire a whole bunch of more people and use taxpayer money to send out all these agents to the families, I mean, that's quite an expansion, she said. This idea of coming in to inspect and see what's going on in your home smacks of Big Sister and Big Brother both. Massachusetts does not characterize the visits as inspections, but as voluntary health and support services. State officials point to results from the existing program. In 2025, Welcome Family offered 1,620 postpartum depression screenings with 208 positive screenings. The state says every person who screened positively received a referral for services. Schlafly said she does not object to families choosing to accept that help. If people want to have this help from Governor Healey, then they can avail themselves of it, she said. Her dividing line, she said, is whether parents retain the ability to refuse. I think any time you make it compulsory, the line has been crossed, Schlafly said. I would say the only way that this Massachusetts program could be acceptable is if the parents could opt out at any time. I wonder if the logic takes that to other subjects as well. That if you make it compulsory, the line has been crossed. So does that mean, like, school and everything else that's compulsory? Taxation?
2: The only thing that should be compulsory is not violating the rights of others. It's not that complex.
0: Yeah. Massachusetts published materials describe participation as voluntary. Fox News Digital reached out to Healey's office for comment and clarification about parents' ability to decline visits, information collected during visits, and whether information may be shared with other state agencies. Nearly three decades after her mother warned about Big Sister entering the family home, Schlafly said she believes she knows what her mother would tell Massachusetts parents today. There's no doubt that Phyllis Schlafly would advise parents to reject busybodies who want to inspect their home, she said. The home is a sacred and private area, and Governor Healey has no business in the homes of Massachusetts parents. Let's leave her to the state house and not the kitchen table. That's the end of that article.
2: Okay. Well, let's...
0: Your headphones working better there?
2: No.
0: No, they're a little messed up.
2: They are a little messed up. I was wondering, is there a, like one of those T adapters so I could just, plug both my headphone and hit his headphone into his jack?
0: I'm not sure. We can probably work that out in a minute. Give us a call. What do you think about Massachusetts home visits? Good idea. Should they make it compulsory? Would it prevent tragedies to children? I have my doubts. The phone number here is 603-283-6160. 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
6: From feature story news in Washington, I'm Nick Harper with the Week in Review. This week, U.S. President Donald Trump entertained Chinese President Xi Jinping for a three-day state visit to Washington, a visit that was filled with warm words and diplomatic ceremony, but few concrete breakthroughs on trade, technology, or Taiwan. Trump called their time together very productive, adding tremendous things will be happening. They agreed a two-month extension to the trade truce and discussed the possibility of a hotline to flag artificial intelligence emergencies. Reporting from the summit, FSN's Kate Fisher said business interests played a big part in the discussions.
7: U.S. technology companies are interested in access to the Chinese market. At the same time, Washington's increasingly concerned about advanced chips and computing power that could have military as well as commercial applications. So this is where kind of business and national security can collide. And U.S. businesses want clarity on this. They want to know what they can sell, which technologies they can sell and invest in, and how these rules are going to apply to them.
6: World leaders addressed the United Nations General Assembly in New York this week. Donald Trump, in his speech, warned he may annihilate Iran. In response, the Iranian president, Masoud Pezeshkian, delivered a defiant address, declaring his country would never bow to President Trump. FSN's UN correspondent Mitch McCown was there this week and sent this report from New York.
8: Masoud Pezeshkian's speech pushed back on what he painted as the hypocrisies of the United States, but it was also one of defiance, where he said Iran will not be bullied. Iran's president spoke of the bombing of a school in the country where 123 children died, an event the US has been investigating since it happened in February. Pezeshkian said in no way should Iran give up nuclear technology, claiming the government only wants to use it for peaceful purposes.
6: Also at the UN General Assembly, the Israeli Prime Minister Benjamin Netanyahu used his speech to call accusations of genocide a lie. 77 national delegations walked out in protest. The Palestinian Authority President Mahmoud Abbas used his speech to accuse Israel of eradicating Palestinians in Gaza and the West Bank. FSN's James Goodison was covering the proceedings at the UN and sent this report.
9: He had denounced Israel's actions in Gaza and the West Bank as genocidal. He accused Israel of a colonial scheme. But a crucial point, he wasn't actually there. He had to deliver these remarks over video link because for the second time in 2 years, the Trump administration denied him a visa. And since then, we have now heard from Benjamin Netanyahu. I was just listening to his speech. And the first thing to note is, just like last year, as he rose to the podium in the General Assembly, there was a mass walkout of delegates and members in protest.
6: From bureaus worldwide, this is FSN. Also at the UN this week, the US, Denmark and Greenland formally agreed an updated security deal, giving Washington greater military access over the island. But analysts are now sceptical about how much is going to change to an agreement that has already been in place for the last 75 years. FSN's William Denslow covered the reaction from Brussels.
10: Denmark's foreign minister says that the signing of this deal closes a destructive chapter, one that threatened the NATO military alliance as well as had the potential of triggering a trade war between European nations and the US, as President Trump for years has threatened to take control of this semi-autonomous Danish territory of Greenland unless issues regarding collective security were addressed, to thwart what he says is the growing threat posed by Russia and China in the region. Denmark's Prime Minister says that it builds on a deal signed in the 1950s. It'll be bigger, better, can last forever, and that it's good for all parties.
6: Pope Leo XIV is visiting France on a four-day visit. 14,000 police and military personnel were deployed for his visit to supply additional security during the trip. FSN's Ross Cullen in Paris was across the details at the beginning of the four-day visit.
11: Pope Leo has a packed agenda here in France, starting with a two-day trip to Paris. He'll make a speech at UNESCO addressing artificial intelligence. The Catholic pontiff has often spoken about AI over the last 6 months, particularly conveying his worries over the potential dangers of the rapidly evolving technology. He'll also meet survivors of clerical abuse. And on Saturday, he will say Mass on the Champs-Élysées and Place de la Concorde. That's a religious service that upwards of 500,000 people are expected to attend.
6: And that's the Week in Review. That's Feature Story News, Nick Harper reporting.
12: Like most married couples, Dale and Barbara Patterson like to shake things up from time to time. The couple of 12 years says they've been able to keep their relationship spontaneous and interesting by bickering in all sorts of different positions and even different rooms.
13: There was a while there when our petty nitpicking got pretty predictable. Dale would finish harping on some stupid bullshit first, and before I had time to get a word in, he would just let out a groan, roll over, and fall asleep. Now he really takes his time ripping me a new one over every little thing.
14: Yeah, we'll just pounce on each other the second we get home from work in the evening. And then just go right back at it in the morning. I mean, sometimes we'll look at each other directly in the eyes when we're having an argument. Other times she turns her back on me and I just scream at her from behind.
13: We're not exactly shy about doing it in public anymore. Dale gets pretty worked up when there are people around who could be watching or listening.
14: I still can't believe you forgot.
13: Not now.
14: Oh, come on.
13: I said not now.
14: Oh, what? Don't even.
13: Don't even what? I asked.
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0: 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Let us know what's on your mind. In the studio tonight, you've got Stu,
1: Riley O'Bell,
2: and the nobody formerly known as Rich Paul, brought to you tonight by Lurts. Be alert. The world needs more Lurts.
0: Excellent. We're going to go straight to the phones. We've got Paul in Arizona. What's on your mind tonight?
3: Well, it's good to hear Rich Nobody Paul on the air.
2: It's true. And, does that mean I'm in trouble? Yeah. That's what it meant when my mother used my middle name.
3: Well, I'm sorry your folks passed, but kudos to you for taking care of them, you know, until they passed on. And I'm sorry to hear of all your trials and tribulations with the probate system. You know, I have a friend in Pennsylvania whose father had a bunch of money in a trust. He was a medical doctor, and my friend, he tells a very similar story about how the trust industry just, you know, it's like they grind you up. You know, it has nothing to do with the beneficiary. It all has to do with how all the lawyers keep all the money. So I'm really sorry to
2: talking
3: hear,
2: to a to a this. Probate court about corruption is like talking to a fish about water. They know it's there. They just don't understand why you won't shut up about it.
0: Mm-hmm.
3: I'm sure that's the case. Anyway, I did pick up something you said the first hour, which I totally agree with, having to do with but it's called the Civil War. But I don't call it the Civil War, okay?
2: They were very rude.
3: Northern aggression.
1: Yeah, the war in Northern aggression.
3: Yeah, well, a civil war by definition,
1: or the war between the states is what I like to call it.
3: Well, okay, between the states, okay, I might go for that. But to me, the definition of a civil war are people fighting over control of a single entity. Okay,
2: mm-hmm.
3: In other words, you know,
2: a revolution, by the way. The revolution wasn't a revolution, and the Civil War wasn't a civil war. They were both wars of secession.
3: Exactly. Exactly. Yes. Yes. If a civil war would be, you know, if you live in Ugaria, you know, some fictitious country, and there's two people who want to be in charge of Ugaria, and they fight each other for control of Ugaria, that's a civil war. Okay. But if half the people in Ugaria decide we don't want to be in Ugaria anymore, we want our own country, you know, we're just going to walk away from you guys. And then the Ugarian government says, oh, no, you're not going anywhere. You know, that is not a civil war.
2: Yeah.
3: So anyway, I think you got that one right. I'm just giving you props for that.
2: And I neglected to get in touch with you last time. Could you do me a favor? And when the first chair takes you off takes you off the transmission, could you give him your phone number so I can call you?
3: I'd be happy to talk to you. Yeah.
2: Groovy. I'll give you a call tomorrow soon.
3: Yeah, because I've met you several times in New Hampshire.
2: yeah. I just don't. I also had a laptop, a phone. And something else with information. Oh, and a driver's license stolen while I was in Michigan. So, I was driving around without a license for the longest time. I couldn't get one until I got back to New Hampshire.
3: Oh my God, such a scoff law.
2: Yeah.
3: Holy humanity.
2: Scoff law.
0: That's amazing. You were driving without a license. I thought that was impossible. I thought the car would just stop, or you'd immediately crash into a tree or something.
2: Well, occasionally it did, but luckily I had an Adderall prescription, so I just jumped really high before it hit.
0: All right.
3: Well, glad to hear you're back.
2: Yeah, and I definitely want to. I want to start an organization called Court Block, or Court Watch, something like that.
3: Yeah, there we go. Yeah.
2: And
3: yeah.
2: and start they're examining these courts, at least in New Hampshire. You know, yeah. And also I got to figure out how to put a new situs on those trust funds so that I don't have to go to, so I never have to go to the Washtenaw County Circuit Court again. Because Judge O'Brien, she didn't even read the contract. She asked opposing counsel what it said and he lied and I didn't get a chance to respond.
0: Yeah.
2: It was insane.
0: Man. That's the way he goes
3: Holy
0: in court.
3: Crap.
0: It's an experience I had.
2: Opposing counsel being Robert O'Reilly of CMPlaw.com. That's on Main Street in Ann Arbor, Michigan.
3: Wow. Anyway, there a few years ago, I was listening to some people in Texas who were talking about fighting corruption with the grand jury. And there's a whole bunch of information about how you can take over. I mean, especially in a place like New Hampshire, it might be easy to get into the grand jury and then use that as a tool to start working on these folks.
2: If the criminal justice system was not a travesty, I would have gone to it. The problem is, having been through the criminal justice system myself, I wouldn't inflict it on my worst enemy, which, although I'm having second thoughts about that now, because what I realized is the criminal justice system is so much better than the family court system or the probate system. I mean, I have a new respect for the two judges who have convicted me of felonies, because I'll tell you what, unlike this probate judge, they actually played the game the way they espoused, and they played it strictly by the rules, and they seemed to bend over backwards to give the benefit of the doubt where there was doubt. And that was such a stark contrast to the one that handled a simple inheritance dispute that never even should have gone to court.
0: Yeah, you know a court system is bad if it makes the American criminal court system look sane.
2: Yeah. Well, the problem,
0: it absolutely does.
2: The problem is in the Bar Association. Okay.
0: What is that? The British Accreditation Regency?
2: I don't know if
0: that,
2: it.
0: That stands for.
2: I actually want to form an organization called the Meeting of Pro Se Litigants, because sometimes you just gotta get out of the bar and go to a meeting.
0: I like that.
3: I think that's, wise to pool your resources and find support. Mm-hmm. I mean, that was the whole thing with the Free State Project is all about, is to get a whole bunch of people together to see if we can work these things out. But I think that, I'm sorry if your name disappeared off me, but you were talking about Aaron Day.
0: I'm Stu.
3: Stu.
2: Oh, sorry. Like a leopard in a hot tub.
0: Yeah,
2: I should remember.
0: Only spelled differently.
3: So, right. Yeah, what Aaron Day was talking about, using AI to fight these things, and I think that's opening up a whole new chapter in discovering liberty, and I think that could hold a great tool for the good guys.
2: Well, here's what I want to do, and this is why I was soliciting your phone number. I know you're going to be disappointed, but I'm not going to jump your bones. But no, what I'm interested in is I want to bring together people who have experienced, just out of the park corruption in either family court or in probate court, okay? Because the thing is, in family court, they do the same thing. They ignore perjury, even if it's reported to them. And this this attorney, Robert O'Reilly of CMPLaw.com, perjured himself repeatedly. You know, I don't call the police, but I will talk about things on the radio. So he perjured himself repeatedly. And you know, and they do that as a matter of course, I'm told, in family court. So I think it's the same mafia running both of them. And for the inheritance side of it, what I envision is that people like me who have won their cases, okay, can basically invest in the cases of future heirs. So if the executor won't let them have money to hire a lawyer to fight for their inheritance, which was the primary way they denied me substantive due process, then basically I would say I will lend you the money to hire a lawyer, but if and when you win, then I would want a certain return on my investment. If you don't win, then it's okay. So basically the return then would be calculated so that it would serve as insurance. I'm not looking to so much to turn a profit doing this, but I would like to somewhat even out the results between the people like me who get lucky and the people who don't get lucky and end up with their whole inheritance stolen. A lot of people, they arrested, the FBI arrested a Detroit probate judge. Now, this was 45 minutes away from where I was, because she was letting the guardian ad litem, who are supposed to care for mentally ill people, steal their houses. And it had to involve the same sort of thing. They had to write down some reason on the court documents so it looked right, so they just perjured themselves, just like like Robert O'Reilly of CMPLaw.com. Yeah, if you love your children, don't have them do your estate.
0: Rarely ever will this type of behavior result in criminal charges being filed, though.
2: No.
0: And
2: imagine if I had stolen $125,000. Good God, I took a federal conviction for telling a bank that my income stream was from selling rare coins, which I think, since there's only 23 million Bitcoin, that Bitcoin qualifies. The whole problem there was...
3: Absolutely.
2: The whole problem there was my attorney basically said, well, that's clever. It's probably true, but do you want to bet your life on it in a system where 97% of defendants are convicted, and out of those 3% with the best cases, 97% plead out, and of the 3% who stay in, presumably those with the best cases, 97% are convicted.
0: Mm-hmm.
2: You know, I did the math, and I said, as a matter of fact, I do not want to enter into that wager, sir. What else might I do?
3: Yeah.
2: I won't cooperate, but I will take my licks.
0: I hear you.
3: No, there's cast no shade on somebody who, I mean, it's nice to be able to say don't take the plea deal, but if you're the one sitting there, you know, I cast no shade on somebody who wants to. Understand the odds.
2: But imagine if through the miracle of AA or of AI, we could get millions of people to each file slightly different suits against the government when they do a broad-based rights violation, not a class action. You know, we have a million plaintiffs. We want a million judges and a million juries and a million courtrooms. Well, something's going to have to give, I think.
3: Yeah.
2: I don't know how that would play out, but nobody does.
3: Yeah. Oh, well, we're now entering a new dawn. You know, the AI opens up a whole bunch of doors. And I think you've got something there.
2: But
3: so, yeah, I remember
2: the thing is, it has to be self hosted AI before it's the real thing. Because if you're not self-hosting...
0: I think that's what he's done.
2: Okay.
0: He's used Venice AI and he's self-hosting.
2: Venice is not self-hosting. Venice is being hosted by
0: Venice. I think he's copied it and made it self-hosted. Self-hosted instances.
2: If you have done that, call me the moment the show is over. I've got an RTX A6000 that's sitting unoccupied and needs a tenant.
0: Okay. Anything else, Paul?
3: No, I think this is good. I just remember a conversation a few years ago about, you know, don't take the plea deal. And this woman was being interviewed by the New York Times, you know, and she was, of course, you know, she was black. She was saying that, you know, if black, you know, black defendants would not take the plea deal, it, you know, and the reporter was saying, well, that would completely freeze up the courts for years. And the woman says, and the problem with that would be.
2: Yeah, exactly.
3: But I mean, this is even better because you're not putting yourself in jeopardy. You're filing the actions. So, yeah, right on.
2: Yeah, that's the civil court is always better. I mean, unless your judge is a crook.
0: Mm-hmm. All right.
3: All right. Well, hey, you know, I'll hang on the line.
0: Yep. We'll put you on hold and we'll get your number from you in a bit. We've got another caller on the line. I believe this is Daniel. You're on Free Talk Live. What's on your mind?
4: Hey, this is Dan from New Jersey. I just wanted to welcome nobody back. We've met a whole bunch of times in the past at Pork Fest.
2: Nobody remembers.
4: Nobody remembers. Awesome. I wanted to, I'm also leading an organization called Enemies of the State. We focus on prisoners that are unjustly persecuted in prison. Ian Freeman is one of our key prisoners right now that we're focusing attention on. But as far as injustices goes, I wanted to talk about the Southern District of New York, where Ross Ulbricht got 2 life sentences plus 40 years. I don't think the jurors, when they said guilty, I don't think they knew that that was going to be the sentence. Jurors don't even get told that. And I also, if you look at the Southern District of New York, so Roman Storm's facing 40 years right now for writing a code. And Dexter Taylor is what I wanted to talk about. The judge said in that case, do not bring the Second Amendment into this courtroom. It doesn't exist here. So you can't argue the Second Amendment. This is New York, in quotes. Now,
2: there's something that he might have meant, which is kind of true, but it seems nonsensical to me, which is generally they say the trial court does not determine the constitutional issues. If there's a constitutional issue and the trial court convicts you, you're then supposed to appeal it as if you have the money to do that. But the, so to some extent, you usually don't argue directly the constitutional issue, and there are exceptions to that. But the, you know, I think if a judge is doing his job well, he should be aware of the constitutional issue and make rulings that don't get reversed.
4: Yes, and as far as Dexter is concerned, he got raided in the middle of the night by an FBI raid because he was buying gun parts. He's a software engineer. He has no criminal record. He actually has community service. You know, he's been helping out with the community for a long time. He's a good guy.
2: Oh, this is a guy in New York?
4: Yeah, he's a software engineer. He's serving 10 years in a maximum security prison in Coxsackie, New York. You know, he got transferred from Rikers Island, and all he did is build 3D guns. Now, some people call them ghost guns. He's a gun enthusiast and a software engineer. So, you know, this guy has been told that he has no defense because his defense was he was doing a constitutionally protected thing. So I guess the thing what I'm thinking about is the DOJ and how bad it is. And trust me, I've been through the family court system, too. They'll hit you with a 700-page motion in the middle of the night, and if you can't figure it out, you're going to lose everything. So AI can also help you with that. You can put all that right in AI. I need a response. With the family court system with AI and filing these motions, like Aaron Day said, when you get a traffic ticket, when you get a parking ticket, put into AI, find out all the things that they did wrong, and then bring it to court.
2: Mm-hmm.
4: You know, everybody can do that. You have it right in your pocket, right? So I think the system itself is messed up. I think we need to kind of mess it up and get in there, use our leverage in any which way. It is rigged. Every system is rigged. So that being said, these prisoners in there, this is just a terrorist org. It's basically like a terrorist negotiation. They're holding peaceful men that never did anything to anybody, that actually Ian was like helping orphanages in foreign countries. Couldn't get any better a guy than that. And these guys are rotting away, losing their lives in prison for what? Because they wrote code or they were trading Bitcoin peer-to-peer. So the system itself has no morality. So I'm not sure any technology...
2: It's worse than that. It has anti-morality. Basically, if you object to extortion, then you can't be part of the government. You know, selects for psychopaths.
4: That's 100% true. It rewards bad behavior. And that's why you have a lot of people that are rise to the top that are just willing to get paid to sell all their fellow brother into slavery.
2: Mm-hmm.
4: Unfortunately, that's what you got with the system that's been built around us. And like I said, even if everybody in the world used Monero, would it really matter if they were all Satanists? So, how do we fix all this? Well, I think we just kind of have to separate ourselves from all the systems that we can. Remove your children from the school system, stop using their money, and exit and build parallel systems that are better. And then we move on, right?
2: I want to set up a trust system within my church for the congregation so we can escape from the American probate court.
0: Yeah, that's right. I like these suggestions. Thanks for the call tonight. The phone number here is 603-283-6160. Still have time for your call in the final segment. This is Free Talk Live.
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6: From Feature Story News in Washington, I'm Nick Harper with the Week in Review. This week, U.S. President Donald Trump entertained Chinese President Xi Jinping for a 3-day state visit to Washington, a visit that was filled with warm words and diplomatic ceremony, but few concrete breakthroughs on trade, technology, or Taiwan. Trump called their time together very productive, adding, "Tremendous things will be happening." They agreed a 2-month extension to the trade truce and discussed the possibility of a hotline to flag artificial intelligence emergencies. Reporting from the summit, FSN's Kate Fisher said business interests played a big part in the discussions.
7: U.S. technology companies are interested in access to the Chinese market. At the same time, Washington's increasingly concerned about advanced chips and computing power that could have military as well as commercial applications. So this is where kind of business and national security can collide. And US businesses want clarity on this. They want to know what they can sell, which technologies they can sell and invest in, and how these rules are going to apply to them.
6: World leaders addressed the United Nations General Assembly in New York this week. Donald Trump, in his speech, warned he may annihilate Iran. In response, the Iranian president, Masoud Pezeshkian, delivered a defiant address, declaring his country would never bow to President Trump. FSN's UN correspondent Mitch McCown was there this week and sent this report from New York.
8: Masoud Pezeshkian's speech pushed back on what he painted as the hypocrisies of the United States, but it was also one of defiance, where he said Iran will not be bullied. Iran's president spoke of the bombing of a school in the country where 123 children died, an event the US has been investigating since it happened in February. Pezeshkian said in no way should Iran give up nuclear technology, claiming the government only wants to use it for peaceful purposes.
6: Also at the UN General Assembly, the Israeli Prime Minister Benjamin Netanyahu used his speech to call accusations of genocide a lie. 77 national delegations walked out in protest. The Palestinian Authority President Mahmoud Abbas used his speech to accuse Israel of eradicating Palestinians in Gaza and the West Bank. FSN's James Goodison was covering the proceedings at the UN and sent this report.
9: He had denounced Israel's actions in Gaza and the West Bank as genocidal. He accused Israel of a colonial scheme. But a crucial point, he wasn't actually there. He had to deliver these remarks over video link because, for the second time in 2 years, the Trump administration denied him a visa. And since then, we have now heard from Benjamin Netanyahu. I was just listening to his speech. And the first thing to note is, just like last year, as he rose to the podium in the General Assembly, there was a mass walkout of delegates and members in protest.
6: From bureaus worldwide, this is FSN.
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0: 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It's talk radio you control. You can give us a call. We still have time for you in the final segment. The phone number here is 603-283-6160. In the studio, it's Stu.
1: Riley O'Bill.
0: And nobody is around here somewhere. I'm sure he'll be joining us soon.
1: Yeah, I'm sure he'll be joining us soon. That way nobody can be here.
0: It's always nice when nobody's here.
1: Yep. He's such an entertaining co-host, that's for sure. I love it.
0: Definitely. I guess we better get into the story that we've been teasing for most of the night.
1: I think that might be him knocking. Let me go see.
0: Yeah, why don't you go grab that, and I'll start this story here. Oop. This is from Fox News, a reputable news source, according to some. Massachusetts lesbian bar ignites fury after easing mask rules for one night a week. Two of the owners stepped back months ago, including one who had enrolled in clown school and another who is a drag performer. A lesbian bar in Greenfield, Massachusetts sparked community backlash after lifting its mask mandate for one night a week, with accusations of ableism and boycott directed at the struggling business. Last-ditch bar and arts venue recently removed its mask requirement on Saturdays in an effort to boost business, but some members of the small city's queer community objected to the change, according to the Boston Globe.
2: So they have 6 nights to go to the bar when it's the way they want it. Yep. And they're crying because they can't prevent anyone else from seeing the art or drinking at the bar.
1: It's just interesting to me that this policy, this bar chooses to do something to bring more people in.
2: Well, I mean...
1: So this bar is bringing more people in, or trying to anyway, and people are upset by that because, oh my goodness, they're not wearing masks on one day a week. You don't have to go in that day of the week. That's the whole point I'm trying to make is... These people are complaining about nothing that's important.
0: No, this is serious business, man. Mm-hmm. Back to the article. Some critics accused the bar's owners of putting disabled people at risk and compared the policy change to a mass disabling event. A eugenicist attack while also wishing violence against the establishment, according to the Boston Globe. That's a eugenicist attack, huh?
2: That's just...
0: This is coming from the same people that probably would have been all about the forced sterilizations programs that only ended in America somewhere in, like, the 1980s.
2: Yeah, people don't realize that that was actually progressives.
0: Yeah, and
2: that
0: was actually eugenics.
2: Yeah. You know, there was actually a very good... article by a guy named Jack London. He wrote White Fang, and he wrote Call of the Wild, and he wrote there was something else to Build a Fire. But anyway, he wrote a book called War of the Classes. He was a socialist, but in it he had a very interesting article that said something that would be true if socialism could actually work, that which was, once we make it so that everybody survives, regardless of whether they have any talent or ability in anything, we're going to run into a genetic problem. Okay? Because basically it means that if you wonder who are the least effective or least capable humans out there, they're the ones the closest to the survival bar. Okay? Because, you know, you have to be a certain amount of smart not to, you know, step into a hole and die. Mm-hmm. Okay, but if you cover all the holes, then you don't have to be that smart anymore. And so the average intelligence of your society is going to drop. And so what I would anticipate would be kind of a cyclic thing, where basically if you built up socialist societies, even if you got the self-interest issue solved, what would happen is there would be nothing to prevent people who were, you know, not useful for whatever reason. They didn't have a niche for themselves. There'd be nothing preventing them from having children. And so you would eventually, and it's easier to make a slow computer than it is to make a fast computer.
0: Mm-hmm.
2: You know, so I think that what would happen eventually is that the government would collapse under the weight of having subsidized the creation of millions and billions of stupid people. Mm-hmm. It would collapse, and then Darwin would have the last laugh. And Darwin is a vengeful god. Okay, and what would happen is you would then have a massive die-off, not only of the fit, or of the unfit, but also of the unlucky fit. Because, you know, it's not going to be pretty if the 8 million survivors of New York City march over the bridge and eat New Jersey. Oh, yeah. You know, that's not a happy image.
1: No, it's not. And that's what happens under totalitarianism.
2: Exactly.
1: Well.
2: You know, because the bottom line is what made me a capitalist was basically writing software that was what we used to call AI. It was an expert system that scheduled maintenance workers to do different things based on factors like travel time and skill level and that kind of thing. And after doing that, I read The Wealth of Nations, intending to debunk it, actually. I was like, okay, I'm just going to read this thing and see what it says so I can argue back. Because I was already a member of the Libertarian Party, but economically I wasn't a libertarian. I was just, you were the only people who cared about smokers' rights. So and so I was like, but I thought not having a minimum wage would be a disaster, for example. You know.
0: Turns out minimum wage is just a way to bar, you know, the low earning sector of your public from even getting employed.
2: Right. And so people say, well, what would prevent them from just hiring everybody else up for $1 an hour? You know, well, they could do that legally if they could get people to just get off their couches for $1 an hour, which is dubious. Mm-hmm. But if they did, they'd eventually run out of unemployed people. Well, then you got to hire people who are already making $1 an hour doing something, you know, and business would be fantastically profitable. So they got to expand. They got to hire. Well, what do you do then? You got to offer some of those guys with $1 an hour jobs, $2.
0: Yep.
2: Well, what happens when you run out of them? And the thing is, the overtime, as Adam Smith said, you should always in a free society see over the long term. You should see rising wages and falling prices, and the opposite of what we have now. And if you have that, then however you define good enough, wait, you'll get there.
0: Mm-hmm. Yep. Well, right now, I think we're going to go to the phones. This is an on-the-screen caller. You're on Free Talk Live. What's on your mind? Hello?
3: Hi, I don't know if I'm on the call or if someone else is. Is this
1: you? Nope.
0: That's you.
2: Line? Maybe it's nobody.
3: Excellent. Thanks for taking my call tonight. Thanks. I was curious if earlier in the segment or the show, if anyone had talked about the New Hampshire judiciary completely falling apart in the last 2 weeks. I did like the part hearing nobody discuss a prose organization, and I'd also like to a way to follow up on the process of that. I'd like to support that concept. But in the last week or so, the Chief Justice has been forced to resign from his position, and this is someone who the former Chief Justice, head of the New Hampshire Judiciary Committee of the House, had testified for, as well as our governor, went out on the limb and testified for. So the state of New Hampshire is falling, and anyone following, you know, legal news, there's some big news happening in the state of New Hampshire just in the last week.
2: Didn't our Chief Justice just step down based on some sort of admitted wrongdoing that was super vague?
3: Yeah, super vague, nobody, because they don't want, they made a stipulation and agreement with the very corrupt, in my opinion, Judicial Conduct Committee. Most of my friends refer to that committee as the Judicial Cover-Up Committee in the state. However, they made a stipulation and agreement allowing him to resign so that they didn't have to have any sort of due process or trial regarding all of the other corruption that this guy's been accused of. Not only while he's been Chief Justice, he also while he was the AG before being Chief Justice, he was the Attorney General. So, and you know, many, many people testified against his confirmation. Go ahead. I heard you asking a question.
2: So it sounds like they basically, he got so corrupt that they couldn't cover up for him anymore, and so they threw him under the bus to protect the rest of the corruption.
3: Yes, exactly. And we're in a state here where it wasn't very long ago that we had another justice, not the Chief Justice, but a Justice Barbara Hans Marconi, who was under criminal indictment. This is all within the last year. So
2: I think every judge should be under criminal indictment.
3: Well, I think we agree, but I think regular man in the street people will start to get traction with judicial review and judicial accountability when they look at this track record that's been happening in this state. It's not just our probate court or our family court. This is an epidemic problem or a systematic problem from probate court to our Chief Justice. And big news, three other justices just got implicated this week on covering up and putting out false press releases that they okayed, which are not, were not ethical. So our New Hampshire judiciary got cleaned out under Governor Shaheen back in 2000. I think there were four or five of the justices who were forced to resign or retire. And, you know, this,
2: The problem is, as those judges came up through the system, any lawyer who wasn't a crook would be miserable. Because the crooks would be winning all the cases. Okay? Because the judge is a crook. Well, then they're going to force all the good lawyers out. And that may explain why I could not hire an attorney in Washtenaw County to save my life. You know,
3: I don't think there are any good lawyers in New Hampshire. I agree with you.
2: There are some. Actually, the public defenders I've worked with, a couple of them have been excellent. And that was Kim in Keene, and it was, I always want to call her Penny. Her name was Robin in Manchester, and she got me off on 9 consecutive charges.
1: Oh, wow. That's pretty good for a public defender.
2: Yeah, and she was actually grumpy. She represented me when they pulled me over in Bedford and arrested me for being a felon in possession of a gardening tool. So she asked for a probable cause hearing and said the seizure was bad because what they seized wasn't evidence of any crime. And so they dropped the charge, but then they indicted me in grand jury. So when I went to court in Keene to change my name, they arrested me, shipped me to Manchester for the weekend to sit in jail, and then let me go in Manchester with no way home. Luckily, I've got thousands of anarchist friends in New Hampshire.
3: Yeah, well, I think that's what we all need, and I hope, nobody, that you'll start sharing with your thousands of anarchist friends this credibility issue of the New Hampshire judiciary. We've been crying out and petitioning to our government at all levels for the last decade regarding this issue. And if the judiciary, this isn't just my, isn't

0: policy page, not to be a new talk session on everything that's happening in the news, but just something to actually be the end of the funnel, so to speak, to help people who don't follow these things every day like myself and my friends do here in New Hampshire, but just want to stay up to speed and get the most priority information. And things are literally coming out every day.
1: Do you have a podcast
0: that we live in? No, I listen to Free Talk Live. I think everyone should. I don't have to be okay.
1: Well, the thing is, Free Talk Live, as I understand, it's only, and I'm just getting back, so I haven't really been briefed on what the business changes have been since Ian has been a political prisoner. But the, I understand they're doing two nights a week. I was thinking, and they said, the one person I've talked to about it said you can do a two-night-a-week show, a five-night-a-week show, or a seven-night-a-week show. So I was thinking of doing two nights as a separate show, which I might or might not be able to market through Free Talk Live, but I do have permission from years ago from Ian to use the name Free Tech Live. And so, you know, maybe we could sell that, and then between the two shows, maybe we could expand back out to seven, because I want, when Ian gets out, I want him to find something that's bigger than what he left.
2: That'd be awesome.
0: Yeah, that'd be a great idea. Well, I'm grateful for my friend Vermont who told me about you coming back and being on the show tonight. Thank you for letting me call in. Good to see some other familiar faces from ForkFest on the air with you tonight. Mm-hmm. And I appreciate what you all are doing. Keep up the good work.
1: Thanks a lot, man. And, hey, if you're interested in getting some of your views out on a podcast, I'm looking both for interview subjects and for a co-host. So, and co-host maybe temporarily. Like, I have a different co-host every month and a different guest every show.
2: There you go.
0: Yeah, well, I've been told I have a face made for radio, so maybe we can follow
1: me too.
0: Up on that offline sometime.
1: looks Evan looks like mine is just what you need in the radio business.
2: Thanks for the call tonight. That was a good call. Let's get back to this story. Let's see. I hope your venue gets firebombed for robbing my fellow immunocompromised people of their Saturday plans just to scrape extra revenue from ableists.
3: Oh, wow, that's an extremist take for these people.
2: One commenter wrote on the bar's social media post announcing
3: it's
2: the
3: crazy.
2: Change. Isn't it?
3: I know.
2: I hope your venue gets fireballed,
3: over,
2: is what they said.
3: Over one night. One night. They're just bombing. They want to threaten firebombing people over one night a week. A less, if I can talk tonight, a less masky week. And
2: ableism is just that bad, Riley.
3: Oh, come on. I'm blind, and I'm not wanting everyone to cater to me and my blindness, okay? I understand some places are not meant for me to go, and that's okay. Sure, we could try and make some things accessible, but if you want to go climb Mount Everest, that's not accessible. You got to find a way to make it accessible. But here these people are complaining about ableism.
2: Well, along those lines of thought, I don't know why this bar thought that would be a good move in the first place if they're already catering to this crowd. Like, they should have said double masks on Saturday. Here's another one, though, if you're not convinced yet. People like you kill disabled people in the name of your own leisure and convenience, wrote another one. Just say you're being complicit in a mass disabling event and get it over with, a third said.
1: Well, and the thing is, clearly, these people are legitimately disabled.
2: Oh, well, already disabled.
1: They got everything they know from the government and from licensed news and from news outlets.
2: Come on, Bar, we're already disabled. Don't disable us worse. When y'all close, let the record state it was ableism plus complying in advance, because that's what it is, another one wrote. Does COVID not disable people on Saturday nights? At another user who had a picture of himself in a mask as his profile picture.
1: See, they should have just raised their prices, because these people clearly need...

0: get out of the house.
1: I know, right?
0: You know? And you know, even though they don't want me to have a place to go, I want them to have a place to go to hang out with lunatics like themselves and, you know, do what lunatics do.
1: Like, I'm glad that the free market allows for a lesbian bar to have a place where people who are COVID conscious can go hang out.
0: Mm-hmm.
1: But yeah, at the same time, like, why should you be upset over them making a minor change to their their bar?
0: And the trans issue is actually my favorite example of this, because on both sides, you have people who legitimately, I mean, there are trans women who literally will not ever feel comfortable in a place where they can't use the ladies' room.
1: Yeah.
0: And there are women who can't, who literally will never be comfortable if they turn around and they're confronted in the locker room, they get out of the shower butt naked and they're confronted by a 10-inch trouser trout. So the thing is, there's only one solution. The solution to the problem of diversity is diversity. You need, if you want to have diversity of people, you need a diversity of policy. So everybody has their hangout where they're happy hanging out, and nobody, and people with conflicting desires and beliefs are not forced to go to places where they are not comfortable. And from my point of view, it's like a religion. Where if you're arguing with your wife and you love your wife, the question isn't who is right or wrong, because love is that state where the well-being of another becomes essential to your own. So the question should be, how can we maximize both of our happiness? Am I right or wrong to prefer strawberry to boysenberry? Mm. Who knows? Who cares? What are the criteria? It's best if people eat both strawberries and boysenberries, because otherwise,
1: because one of them or the other will take over. Not everyone likes boysenberries. When you have a multitude of options, people can make choices. Mm-hmm. And that's why I'm glad that the free market exists, is because there can be people catering to the lowest common denominator, and there can be people catering to libertarians, anyone. And that's why we have free markets, is so that when we have options, we feel like we can have a diverse way of life, a better way of life. And some people want to live around purely white people, and some people want to live around black people. That's why we need diversity, and that's why we need options in the free market, not just one size fits all.
0: Yeah, people get upset about the white separatists, and I'm like, what? Or the black separatists, for that matter, and say, oh, they want to separate. That's so terrible. And it's like, well, why don't you let him? Would you miss them?
2: Right. you want forced association then, and that's supposed to be better.
0: Yeah. You know, and the thing is, you ever been to a cockfight?
2: No.
0: Well, I went to one in Mexico once with my father, of all things, although he didn't approve of that sort of thing. I think he just wanted me to see something horrible. But the way they take these chickens and make them fight, they just jam them together until they get mad at each other instead of the people who are actually hurting them.
2: Yep. This has been Free Talk Live. If you didn't get your call in tonight, call back tomorrow. There will be another show. Thanks for listening. Peace.
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5: From Feature Story News in Washington, I'm Nick Harper with the Week in Review. This week, U.S. President Donald Trump entertained Chinese President Xi Jinping for a three-day state visit to Washington, a visit that was filled with warm words and diplomatic ceremony, but few concrete breakthroughs on trade, technology, or Taiwan. Trump called their time together very productive, adding tremendous things will be happening. They agreed a two-month extension to the trade truce and discussed the possibility of a hotline to flag artificial intelligence emergencies. Reporting from the summit, FSN's Kate Fisher said business interests played a big part in the discussions.
6: U.S. technology companies are interested in access to the Chinese market. At the same time, Washington's increasingly concerned about advanced chips and computing power that could have military as well as commercial applications. So this is where kind of business and national security can collide. And U.S. businesses want clarity on this. They want to know what they can sell, which technologies they can sell and invest in, and how these rules are going to apply to them.
5: World leaders addressed the United Nations General Assembly in New York this week. Donald Trump, in his speech, warned he may annihilate Iran. In response, the Iranian president, Masoud Pezeshkian, delivered a defiant address, declaring his country would never bow to President Trump. FSN's UN correspondent Mitch McCown was there this week and sent this report from New York.
7: Masoud Pezeshkian's speech pushed back on what he painted as the hypocrisies of the United States, but it was also one of defiance, where he said Iran will not be bullied. Iran's president spoke of the bombing of a school in the country where 123 children died, an event the US has been investigating since it happened in February. Pezeshkian said in no way should Iran give up nuclear technology, claiming the government only wants to use it for peaceful purposes.
5: Also at the UN General Assembly, the Israeli Prime Minister Benjamin Netanyahu used his speech to call accusations of genocide a lie. 77 national delegations walked out in protest. The Palestinian Authority President Mahmoud Abbas used his speech to accuse Israel of eradicating Palestinians in Gaza and the West Bank. FSN's James Goodison was covering the proceedings at the UN and sent this report.
8: He had denounced Israel's actions in Gaza and the West Bank as genocidal. He accused Israel of a colonial scheme. But a crucial point, he wasn't actually there. He had to deliver these remarks over video link because, for the second time in 2 years, the Trump administration denied him a visa. And since then, we have now heard from Benjamin Netanyahu. I was just listening to his speech. And the first thing to note is, just like last year, as he rose to the podium in the General Assembly, there was a mass walk out of delegates and members in protest.
5: From bureaus worldwide, this is FSN. Also at the UN this week, the US, Denmark and Greenland formally agreed an updated security deal, giving Washington greater military access over the island. But analysts are now sceptical about how much is going to change to an agreement that has already been in place for the last 75 years. FSN's William Denslow covered the reaction from Brussels.
9: Denmark's foreign minister says that the signing of this deal closes a destructive chapter, one that threatened the NATO military alliance as well as had the potential of triggering a trade war between European nations and the US, as President Trump for years has threatened to take control of this semi-autonomous Danish territory of Greenland unless issues regarding collective security were addressed. To thwart what he says is the growing threat posed by Russia and China in the region. Denmark's Prime Minister says that it builds on a deal signed in the 1950s. It'll be bigger, better, can last forever, and that it's good for all parties.
5: Pope Leo XIV is visiting France on a four-day visit. 14,000 police and military personnel were deployed for his visit to supply additional security during the trip. FSN's Ross Cullen in Paris was across the details at the beginning of the four-day visit.
10: Pope Leo has a packed agenda here in France, starting with a two-day trip to Paris. He'll make a speech at UNESCO addressing artificial intelligence. The Catholic pontiff has often spoken about AI over the last 6 months, particularly conveying his worries over the potential dangers of the rapidly evolving technology. He'll also meet survivors of clerical abuse. And on Saturday, he will say Mass on the Champs-Élysées and Place de la Concorde. That's a religious service that upwards of 500,000 people are expected to attend.
5: And that's the Week in Review. That's Feature Story News, Nick Harper reporting.
11: A report on obesity rates released this week by the CDC confirmed that millions of courageous Americans continue to overcome the media's persistent pressure to be thin. Researchers told reporters that while the vast majority of film and television continues to portray thin, in-shape people, over 30% of Americans remain resolved in their effort to stand up to idealized images of men and women.
12: Every day, people are inundated with unvarying images of slim men and women, but millions of heroic Americans continue doing their best every day to maintain BMIs 35 or higher. These people aren't afraid to fly in the face popular culture deems acceptable and bravely eat and drink whatever they want, whenever they want.
11: In other news, the nation's single men announce a plan to change their bedsheets by 2019. A woman who left the room crying earlier expects to jump back into the party just like that. And a courtroom artist is clearly infatuated with the bailiff. This 2.5 minute long session of immersion therapy is finally complete. Your crippling fear of watching video news recaps should no longer be a problem. For more, keep checking theonion.com.
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1: Lori.
2: And Richie Rich.
0: And we have lots of things to talk about. I guess we'll just start with clavicular, since I do think that is the title of the show on all of the different streams. And
2: trademark.
0: Oh, man. I don't know if I lost my little article I just brought up about him. Oh, I'll get up an article about it. But basically, he was convicted, or not convicted. He was accused of raping a girl, which we can say that on Free Talk Live, right? Like, I don't think, see why not. And, yeah, because you can say it in the
2: news.
0: It's
2: a touchy subject.
0: Right. I don't want to say it. Like, it's like whenever Chris Wade, he's just like, child P.O., you know, child, porn. Yeah.
1: You know what I saw today?
0: And I'm just like, oh, just, there's other words you can use. But, yeah.
1: Today I was watching a press conference for that guy who was on a boat and got killed or drowned or whatever. I forget what his name was.
0: The black guy?
1: Yeah, yeah.
0: Nathan or Nate or something?
1: Nathan something. But anyway, his lawyer was doing a press conference and he said he caused him to become unalived.
0: Whoa.
1: And I was like, what?
0: It's crazy.
1: That's how you're talking in a legitimate press conference?
2: That press conference is going to get clipped and shown on YouTube and YouTube is going to block it.
0: Yeah, now we're talking about it. Yeah. I'm not sure if Nate was the word, but it started with the N, I think. It could be Nate. I heard about him too, and basically he just disappeared from his friends, and they all had really sketchy, like sketchily different stories to what happened. Mm-hmm. Like basically, like some of them said he just left his phone on the boat home with us and stayed there with a woman, and then like the woman had a different story, you know.
2: So, everyone's trying to come up with an alibi to not be responsible.
1: It's a crazy story.
0: Yeah. So the clavicular situation. Some people might not know what the heck that is, and I don't blame them, because it's a really weird name, and I don't understand why he chose it for a name. I've never, like, Googled that.
2: If you're over 25, you really don't care.
0: Yeah. His name is clavicular. Maybe he, like,
1: maybe he
0: wanted
1: really
0: to lose
1: clavicles.
0: Weight. Yeah, I always think of clavicles, so I'm like, did he choose it because he wanted to lose weight?
2: No, it's because he's got outstanding clavicles.
0: But it was just because he has outstanding...
2: That's it.
0: Are you sure? Like, did you
2: positive.
0: Google that?
2: I'm very confident that he chose clavicular because one of his prominent features is his clavicles.
0: I've never noticed it as a prominent feature, honestly, but it is
2: probably because
0: that...
2: he smashed his face up after that, and that's what he's more famous for.
0: Yeah, people like on eating disorder Twitter, they talk about clavicles all the time. They're like, if I can't see your clavicles, you're like fat.
2: She's a fatty.
0: And so I could see how those two worlds overlap.
2: Thigh gap less than an inch? Forget about it.
1: I've never seen a man and been like, I hope he has visible clavicles.
0: I know, seriously. I am even looking at the picture of him right now.
2: It's like, man.
0: Can't see it. But his shirt's covering them. So anyways, he's a looks.
2: What meth and a ball peen hammer can do to a man.
0: He's a looks maxer, meaning he wants to turn his looks up to the max setting, basically. Like, look as good as he could possibly look in this lifetime, you know, with the genetics he was given, because he believes that it makes your life a better life. And honestly, there's a lot of positive about looks maxing. I do like the striving towards something to better your life part of it. But it does, like I said, overlap with like eating disorder Twitter, where sometimes it's like, okay, now you're just in your head about something that does not matter and nobody cares about, when it's like, my nose is too many millimeters away from my bottom of my mouth, or, you know, whatever it is. I measured my face the other day, because I saw a looks maxing situation that said your eyes, that like where your pupil is looking straight, should be to your line on your mouth, should be one third. That distance should be one third of the full face, and mine is.
2: Okay. Good job, Bonnie.
0: So it's all about.
1: She doesn't need to smash anything with a hammer.
2: Thank your mom and dad for that. It's nothing to do with you.
0: It's just like, imagine if I noticed that it wasn't, and then for weeks I was like looking up online, like Chinese chemicals to try to change it in some way. That's what looks maxers do.
1: So,
0: and then like
1: my problem with
0: plastic surgery.
1: The whole looks maxing thing is like, that's not really a personality trait.
2: Like how it's to cover up for a personality
1: trait. It's to cover up for a lack of personality traits.
0: Yeah,
2: like he couldn't get a girl.
1: Mm-hmm.
2: He went, oh man, it's, you know, because of the way I look, started to become a looks master influencer.
0: He was never ugly. It's what's weird.
2: Still couldn't get a girl. Mm-hmm. Had to rape her.
0: I think that a lot of people who get into looks maxing online, that's like how they get into it. But I feel like Clavicular himself is just a unique weirdo. Like mm-hmm. he is really weird at this. Like, I don't know if it was leaked or if he put out these like journals from when he was in high school and he was like, I don't love my parents. I don't look forward to anything in life. And when they try to talk to me, I just like zone out. And it was really weird. It's like sociopath.
2: So mm-hmm. he flipped a coin. It's like suicide or looks maxing.
0: Yeah.
2: Oh, looks maxing.
0: Gosh. No.
1: I don't think narcissists kill themselves.
2: Do you think he's a narcissist?
1: Yes.
2: Okay.
0: I feel like yeah.
2: I mean, based on the
0: so
2: journal, sounds
0: yourself.
2: Like he's very low self-esteem.
0: Well, but narcissists can. Like, narcissism either comes from hating yourself, mm-hmm. and then you have to, like, react to that in a way that's like, oh, I love myself so much, it seems.
2: Okay.
0: Or people who just love themselves. Like, there's two different types okay. of narcissism.
2: He's definitely the negative narcissist, then.
0: Mm-hmm. Yeah, like, hates himself. Yeah, maybe.
2: Yeah.
0: Clavicular is... This is from sports.indytv.com, because I could only find one article that actually told his side of the story, and that's what I want to get into. I'm just
2: totally
0: famous for
2: me,
0: that.
2: Bro.
0: I'm just so famous for this. Like, whenever a man gets accused of rape, I have to go and say, no, he didn't do it. No, I'm just kidding. But I like the fact...
2: It's temporary insanity. He did it. But, you know,
1: he wasn't criminally responsible.
0: He had postpartum depression.
1: Yeah.
0: No, I'm just kidding.
2: Post-meth depression.
0: Did he do meth? Yeah. I hear that reference with him a lot, but
1: like proudly did meth.
0: Okay. Yeah. Okay.
2: Keeps you thin.
1: Like that's part of his.
0: Oh, was that what it was?
2: Yeah.
0: Like being thin? The way he dances looks like he's on meth. That's when I see like shakes women. Like he thinks it's.
2: I think that's
0: fun,
2: just him being white.
0: And they think it's fun too. Like he dances like definitely Euro. European type of like
2: Euro trash.
0: Yeah, and okay. and then like grabs women by their shoulders and shakes them, but not okay. like I'm not saying like to harm
2: violently.
0: Them or
2: like
0: yeah, violently.
2: Shake a baby.
0: It's like it's one of his dance moves. It's so weird. It does look like shaking a baby, and they never look
2: Do
0: like
2: the
0: they always look like they're like I guess this is okay. It's weird.
2: No, it's because they're underage and drunk.
0: Yeah. So. Clavicular is a looks maxing streamer, one of the creators who built an audience by telling young men how to change their faces and their bodies. His real name is Braden Peters, and the channel is how he makes his living, all of it done in front of a camera. For most of this month, his name has been attached to something other than the content, and he has not stayed quiet about it, which is always, like, in my opinion, a good sign. Like, I feel like if you get accused of something, you should respond, you know, especially something heinous. Like, I think it's a good sign that he responded.
2: Maybe.
1: Yeah,
0: it's
1: maybe.
0: It's not conclusive evidence or anything.
2: But it can be used against you in the court of law.
0: Oh, I see what you're saying. I just meant like as far as like my own opinion on whether or not you're guilty.
2: Yeah.
0: So this
1: like,
0: week.
1: Like saying that you didn't have sexual relations with that woman.
0: Exactly.
1: Monica Lewinsky.
0: Exactly. Yeah, I guess that's a good example of someone who probably wasn't really telling the truth.
1: Mm-hmm.
0: This week, he decided to stop answering in pieces and make his case in public instead. And there's this tweet it's showing of somebody showing the messages between this girl and Clavicular that Clavicular shared, but I don't know if the article will just read them, so maybe I should keep reading the article. Clavicular shared screenshots of his messages. I don't know if I really explained the accusation yet.
2: Go ahead and explain it then.
0: Just basically that... This woman that was famously in his videos, like, I never have, like, went and watched his videos, and I've still seen this clip before.
2: Okay.
0: Of him injecting, like, a really attractive woman's face with something in the jaw. Like,
1: Botox.
0: No, actually, it was, like, filler it was supposed to be to put more volume there to make the jawline look straighter and more defined.
2: Okay.
0: What was I going to say about, what else? Oh, yeah, so that woman, she... Like, I instantly thought, was it that girl? Because that's, like, one of the, like, more famous videos of him. That was, like, 2 years ago or three. And she has now come out. She tried to sue him before and it didn't work. Now, actual criminal charges are being brought against him.
2: Okay.
0: In Massachusetts, where apparently his parents lived in Massachusetts. And he lived with his parents. He invited her over. And he did that stream where he injected stuff in her face. And, then now she is like coming out claiming that he raped her, I think twice. So
2: I will go on record as saying that just because she appears in the video doesn't grant consent.
1: Yeah.
2: And even if she did consent in the video, she could have withdrawn that consent
0: at
2: any time.
0: Wait, consent to sex?
2: Yeah.
0: Or yeah. I don't think that's example of consent.
2: So like show, oh, look, she appeared in my videos.
0: No, that's
2: not a very good defense.
0: That's not his defense.
2: Okay.
0: That's just like, I'm just describing what happened when I brought up the video. He doesn't have sex with her in the video either. I don't know if that was clear. It's like just hanging out, streaming and injecting your face, which is weird. And even in that video, he joked that there might be meth in it. And I just always was like, why is meth always brought up with him? But I didn't know he genuinely does meth. Mm-hmm. It's crazy.
2: Keeps you thin.
0: That makes sense. I don't know if the article is going to actually read it, so let's just read from this picture the text message. Her name is Lexi, but it's spelled so stupidly. It's L-E-K-S-E-Y. She said, well, my followers on Insta are weird as F, the amount. Also, seen what happened. I hope it's in your favor. That dude was weird as F. Literally a demon. Okay. Hey, Clav, how are you? Good. I want you, not gonna lie. I'm tired of being, like, independent. I mean, I like it, but I just need a man to relax with. We could keep everything private, too. Like, no social media. And he said, I've been pretty busy.
2: What a doofus.
0: Not if he's just not interested in her and he wants somebody else.
2: Fine, but then don't rape her later.
0: No, this was supposedly after. I forgot to explain that.
2: Okay.
0: He's
2: so he raped her and then
0: said she wants him.
2: Okay.
0: After the alleged rape.
2: Okay.
0: And then she just says, yeah, I get that. When you get more settled, let me know. And then she said, can you help me set up Kik? It's not K-I-K.
2: Platform.
0: Oh, okay.
2: K-I-C-K.
0: Yep. Okay.
2: Yep. It's and another streaming platform.
0: He didn't reply to that. So that to me, evidence.
1: Right.
0: Woman scorned.
1: Yeah.
0: That's like, what it seems like to me.
1: There's no way. If some guy raped you, you're not going to like message him. I want to be with you.
2: Eh. I mean, I would suggest that you're normally right. But she's also trying to get into the influencer sphere, right? And how many people got raped, quote unquote, by Harvey Weinstein trying to get into the Hollywood sphere.
1: Mm-hmm.
2: And you don't say anything afterwards because he still has the power to like make or break you. And he still has the power to, you know, promote or not promote her as a influencer streamer.
0: Yeah. I feel like it's like you could just be like, I won't ever tell on you and I'll be nice to you without being like, secretly, I want to date you and we can keep it private. And,
1: mm-hmm.
0: But it could just be her like weird way of trying to like get his power, you know, like because he obviously is very popular.
2: Or,
0: on the
2: like, you know, she got raped or put out voluntarily. And then he's like, nah, I'm done. It's like, no, but you were supposed to make me a streamer.
0: Yeah.
2: Mm-hmm. I love you. Make me a streamer.
0: Clavicular shared screenshots of his messages. Okay, we already read that part, but Clavicular published screenshots of private messages he says were sent to him by the woman who accused him. The screenshots show a phone with a contact saved under a shortened version of her name. They are dated late December and early January, months after the alleged incident. In the exchange, I already read it, so I'm not going to explain what it said. He has laid it all out as evidence that the case against him is petty and driven by money. The texts do not change or answer the charges is the next headline. What Clavicular has shared has nothing to do with the night in question. It is about what happened months afterward. Courts do not treat continued contact between a complainant and the person she has accused as proof that nothing happened. That's kind of crazy. Like I'm not saying it should be conclusive proof. Yeah, it's not proof that nothing happened, but do they not treat it as evidence?
1: Like, I assume they'll treat it as evidence, but...
0: Okay.
2: They should. If they don't, they should.
1: Yeah.
0: It is common in these cases and well-documented and on its own settles nothing either way. The charges concern consent on one particular night and nothing in a December message addresses that. But the...
2: Just buyer's remorse.
0: It also says that...
1: That's what it sounds like.
2: Could be.
0: It also says that no one has verified the screenshots. The messages has not been authenticated by anyone other than Clavicular. I'm sure you could do that in court. Is that
2: he'll have to do it in
0: all
2: court.
0: This explains? He had more than just this is the thing. Before the show, I was telling the host, I was trying to find an article that actually went into Clavicular's side. Like, not saying, find me an article that proves Clavicular's innocent or anything like that, but just, like, that explains his side. And I can't believe how hard it is to find one that, like, fully explains his side.
2: Believe all women.
0: But Grok gave me another one here.
1: Don't, though. Don't believe all women.
0: Clavicular responds to rape case, shades alleged messages, but there was more than just the messages. There was, like, a video of her saying that she, yeah, I hung out with Clav. You guys saw it in the video, and I had fun, and he ordered me an Uber after, which wouldn't be possible if he also, she spent the night and he raped her. So there was that.
1: I mean, he still could have ordered her an Uber the next day, but you wouldn't say, I had fun.
0: Yeah, but she said, like, right after. I think she was trying to say, like, we didn't do anything.
2: She yada yada the
0: right
2: sex.
0: After.
2: Mm-hmm. Yada yada yada.
1: One
2: he
1: thing
2: ordered
1: led
2: me
1: to
2: over.
1: Another. Yep.
0: It says, in his second post on the matter, he accused her of wanting to work at Baraka, the Miami Beach nightclub he formerly owned shares of. Laughing my ass, this is a quote, laughing my ass off, was literally trying to work at Baraka as a bottle girl. How about don't finance cares you can't afford? I don't understand what that means. That's probably like some kind of slang that none of us are going to be able to decode.
2: Yeah. You're old now, Bonnie.
0: He continued sharing a
2: our
0: screenshot.
2: Gen Z translator can't even translate Gen Z anymore.
0: Oh my God. Yeah, don't finance cares you can't afford. He continued sharing a screenshot of a DM she appeared to send another bottle girl on TikTok in a video of her showing off a car. And then he said, happens to all successful young men. People try to come for your money. Greed is evil. Okay. That doesn't seem as much like proof, but in the DM she wrote, so I have a question. I know you're a bottle girl and I'm so curious how much you make and how the job is and if it gets scary, just your thoughts in general. Yeah, yeah, it's not really proof of anything. I don't understand that one, but he's saying that she's trying to get close to him and that he owned the, and even that could be like cause she got a crush on him, you know?
2: Yeah.
0: Like he'll see me working as a bottle girl at his bar.
1: Mm-hmm.
0: And then he'll want me.
1: Pretty woman and yeah. Fall in love.
0: She's definitely, like, really pretty. Like, I think she's a very pretty girl. But not everybody's, you know, wants to be with everybody. And I think he's, like, honestly, I don't really think gay. I think he's, like more metrosexual than, like, into women.
2: Okay.
0: That's just an observation.
1: Maybe
0: I don't
1: she's
0: know
1: just
0: him.
1: Not his type.
0: Exactly.
1: Like, even if she's pretty, like, objectively, not like just because somebody is attractive doesn't mean you are attracted to them, you know?
2: I mean, what would his type be, though? Because if he didn't look
0: his girlfriend's blonde.
2: Okay.
0: She's not.
2: All right. That's fine.
0: They look kind of similar otherwise, though, to be honest.
2: Right.
0: Like,
1: maybe she should have dyed her hair.
0: Hmm. Yep, just go blonde.
2: Would have been easier than whatever she's doing.
0: Mm-hmm.
2: Or just use a wig. They all wear wigs.
0: That's true. Oh, man, you just reminded me. I was going to wear a green wig tonight because the caller wanted me to wear a green wig and say that I'm doing the same thing as Mark. I don't remember why he wanted me to wear a green wig, something to do with Mark.
2: At one point, Mark lost a bet or whatever and had to dye his hair green.
0: Mm.
2: Or
0: yeah.
2: Did it for charity or something.
0: He wanted me to tell Mark I'm doing it better than him.
2: Okay.
0: That's what it was. But I forgot. I wanted to wear it too.
2: That dude just got a fetish for Bonnie in a green wig.
0: No, he said I should dye my hair green.
2: I don't know why you're caving to the chat room.
0: No,
2: what did you say, chat?
0: It's a nice caller that's on my Twitter, not the chat room.
2: Okay.
0: Definitely not.
2: All right.
0: It says, he Clavicular, also responded to a post from Feared Buck, don't know who that is, reporting on the lawsuit. What is this, S? Community notes? The post later received a community note showing that he was indeed charged with rape, drugging a person for sexual intercourse, and providing alcohol to a person under 21, which he was 19. That, I hate that charge, can get given to people who are also 21 because I got charged with that when I was 20. And it's like, they're a year younger than me. That's kind of lame. Like, they got alcohol and I got alcohol somehow. Like, you know what I mean? Like, but since I gave it to them, either way, I never got convicted. I got a plea in abeyance, so that's good. Yes. But I hate that charge. That charge should only apply to people who are over 21. That's what it seems like to me. Because it's like, it's supposed to sound like, oh, it's worse because they don't know what they're doing. Well, then I didn't know what I was doing.
1: Mm-hmm.
0: I was 20. You're the one that made 21 the legal age. It's ridiculous.
2: Yep.
0: Okay. In her lawsuit filed earlier this year, Alexandra or Alora Ziva I'm not even going to try it. Her last name is Mendoza, but there's another last name in there that's like looks like Vaselina, but it's not. alleged that Clavicular promised to help her get her career started, only to take advantage of her.
2: See?
0: It sounds even more like she just wanted her career, you know, she wanted money from him, and then she didn't get it.
2: Well, not necessarily money, but like
1: just
2: a
1: anything.
2: Start.
1: Yeah. Something from him.
2: A career.
1: And, you know, consented, and then was like, well, he didn't give me what I wanted, so now I'm going to scream rape.
2: He told me we were going to have a collab.
0: Yeah.
2: He just didn't tell me it was only going to be in private.
0: Mm-hmm. She even said to him, she's like, we don't have to be public. You don't have to claim me in public at all. And he was just like, I've been busy. It's awful. That's so... It's over.
2: Poor girl.
0: She...
2: Fine. Rape.
0: Yeah, right. Exactly. Rape. Fine. Yeah. Oh, my God.
1: It wouldn't be the first time somebody did that.
0: I gotta say, like, I would feel bad if, like, I die and I go to heaven and God shows me proof that clavicular raped this girl, let's say. I will feel bad about that, but it's just these like, patterns, like, happen. Like,
1: I don't believe either of them because I don't know, like, what happened.
0: Hmm.
1: You know what
0: I'm
1: I mean?
0: I'm not claiming to know, either. I just think that, like, it's... pretty suspect that she's just like, and I really like you, right after, like, I can't imagine liking someone, you know. So, she alleged that he had sex with her before she turned 18 and injected her face with drugs. She claimed that she first met him when she was 16, and he paid her $1,000 to record videos. After they recorded videos together, Clavicular allegedly sent her in an Uber to his parents' home in Cape Cod, which she was on a video saying that to her chat, where she was provided with... Okay. Yeah. They both agreed to both that part, that he sent her to his house in a Uber, but then in a video, she also claimed she went home right after in another Uber.
2: Okay.
0: So I read that wrong. Clavicular allegedly sent her in an Uber to his parents' home in Cape Cod, where she was provided with excessive amounts of alcohol. She alleged that he took advantage of her when she was inebriated and unable to consent to sexual intercourse, and that she later woke up during the assault. Oh, so it's only one assault. I was thinking it was two. Clavicular, in a statement issued by his attorney, denied the allegations earlier this year, actually, yeah, because first he just tried to sue, and now it's actual charges. So, what do you think? I would like to know. Do you believe Clavicular, or do you think that there's maybe a in-between in this situation that could be where the real truth lies? 603-283-6160 is the phone number. 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
3: The American Robin heralds the beginning of spring in temperate climates across North America. Its red breast makes it easily identifiable as the most disturbingly efficient murderer in the animal kingdom. Robins inculcate their young with these twisted maws. We see an adult robin feeding its young with the ripped apart viscerae of an innocent worm. Like the Greek hero Atreus eating the flesh of his children at his own table, this black deed must surely curse the entire species. Even the most depraved acts of humanity pale in comparison to the robin's wickedness. Like idiot rapists, they commit their foul deeds with neither foresight nor hindsight. They live entirely in the present. Living beyond space and time, their god is the awful seething maelstrom of chaos at the center of the unfeeling universe.
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5: From feature story news in Washington, I'm Nick Harper with the Week in Review. This week, U.S. President Donald Trump entertained Chinese President Xi Jinping for a three-day state visit to Washington, a visit that was filled with warm words and diplomatic ceremony, but few concrete breakthroughs on trade, technology, or Taiwan. Trump called their time together very productive, adding tremendous things will be happening. They agreed a two-month extension to the trade truce and discussed the possibility of a hotline to flag artificial intelligence emergencies. Reporting from the summit, FSN's Kate Fisher said business interests played a big part in the discussions.
6: U.S. technology companies are interested in access to the Chinese market. At the same time, Washington's increasingly concerned about advanced chips and computing power that could have military as well as commercial applications. So this is where kind of business and national security can collide. And U.S. businesses want clarity on this. They want to know what they can sell, which technologies they can sell and invest in, and how these rules are going to apply to them.
5: World leaders addressed the United Nations General Assembly in New York this week. Donald Trump, in his speech, warned he may annihilate Iran. In response, the Iranian president, Masoud Pezeshkian, delivered a defiant address, declaring his country would never bow to President Trump. FSN's UN correspondent Mitch McCown was there this week and sent this report from New York.
7: Masoud Pezeshkian's speech pushed back on what he painted as the hypocrisies of the United States, but it was also one of defiance where he said Iran will not be bullied. Iran's president spoke of the bombing of a school in the country where 123 children died, an event the US has been investigating since it happened in February. Pezeshkian said in no way should Iran give up nuclear technology, claiming the government only wants to use it for peaceful purposes.
5: Also at the UN General Assembly, the Israeli Prime Minister Benjamin Netanyahu used his speech to call accusations of genocide a lie. 77 national delegations walked out in protest. The Palestinian Authority President Mahmoud Abbas used his speech to accuse Israel of eradicating Palestinians in Gaza and the West Bank. FSN's James Goodison was covering the proceedings at the UN and sent this report.
8: He had denounced Israel's actions in Gaza and the West Bank as genocidal. He accused Israel of a colonial scheme. But a crucial point, he wasn't actually there. He had to deliver these remarks over video link because, for the second time in 2 years, the Trump administration denied him a visa. And since then, we have now heard from Benjamin Netanyahu. I was just listening to his speech. And the first thing to note is, just like last year, as he rose to the podium in the General Assembly, there was a mass walkout of delegates and members in protest.
5: From bureaus worldwide, this is FSN.
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1: Lori.
2: And Rich.
0: And Lori, you brought in this story that seems kind of scary. And I wonder if it's happening in New Hampshire. I'm not sure.
1: No, there's like four states that it's happening.
0: And this is from Popular Science. It says, garbage trucks analyze thousands of homes with AI-powered cameras. I had a small fire in the backyard to burn some cardboard boxes, so I didn't feel like calling the fire department to let them know. Because, like, we don't even have to ask for permission. We just have to let them know. It's crazy. Mm-hmm. It used to be, like, you needed a permit and, like, call them and ask and stuff like that. But now, as long as there's not, like, a, like, fire hazard or whatever, you know, like, weather conditions, then you can just call them to let them know. And I didn't
1: do
0: that.
1: I assume, like, the permit allows you to bypass that?
0: Yeah.
1: Okay.
0: You don't have to get the permit anymore. Now it's like, if you live in the area...
1: Yeah, I mean, like, if you get the permit, though, you don't have to call and tell them.
0: I don't know, honestly, because we used to have the permit, and then I always used to call, and then one day they told me that I don't, like, need the permit anymore, because I was, like, I used to have to do something, like, ask them to look up my name, like, I'd have to give my name. And one day they were like, you don't have to tell us, or you don't have to have the permit anymore, you just have to call. I don't know, something changed. I could be a little wrong. It doesn't... The main point I'm trying to say is that, like, one of my neighbors must have told on me because they brought the giant...
2: fire truck?
0: Fire truck around, and they had this crazy light, like, rigged to the side, and it's like, when it drove past my house in the front, the light was, like, I saw it from the window, so I ran back there to put it out, and by the time it drove on the side of the house, I was already outside putting it out, and then it's like, at that point, they can't get mad at you, because I don't think it's, like... The thing they get mad at is you having the fire as much. Like, they probably could do something about it, but they just don't. If you don't tell them, what they don't like is if you leave it unmanned. But the thing is, like, I could see it through the windows. And they've actually said before, that's fine. But still, they will come and bother you, and it's annoying. They will, like, harass you and threaten you. And and they also don't even let it smolder. Like, that's pretty stupid. But anyways, one thing that I learned from that whole situation is that, like, the gate is really important because they have said that they can't go in our backyard without asking. So that's good. But I only brought that up to say, like, it was so creepy. This, like, spotlight when they were searching for the fire with the light, it was like a super bright light, like, rigged to the side of the fire truck. So I wonder if that's, I don't know.
2: You would think a bright fire would.
0: That's a good point.
2: Be bright enough to let them know where the fire is.
0: That's a good point. Maybe they want to look for me.
1: If it's like a small fire, they probably are using it to light up the smoke in the air.
0: Oh, yeah.
1: So they can see it.
0: They just, that last time
2: they just
0: left.
2: It's a small fire, you don't need to be there.
1: Well, I mean, yeah.
2: If it's not big enough for them to notice, like, just
1: obviously
2: screw off.
0: That last time they just drove by one more time while I was still out there, and then they just left. But other times they stop and bother me, threats and all that stuff. So I only wrap that up to say, like, that's what I'm imagining with these garbage trucks, like, going by people's house, like, scanning. That's creepy. Garbage trucks analyze thousands of homes with AI-powered cameras. City detects blight scores.
2: Oh, like the couch on the porch.
0: Mm-hmm. Oh, that's a blight.
2: City code violation.
0: Mm-hmm. City detects blight score. What? Oh, city detects. So it belongs to City Detect, a company, I guess. Blight scores can help catch code violations.
2: There you
0: exactly.
2: Go.
0: But critics aren't so sure. Garbage trucks now do more than just pick up tossed out food, scraps, and junk. They also snitch on people with unkempt lawns. I already have a neighbor for that, so. In at least four states, California, Georgia, South Carolina, and Texas, some city-run sanitation vehicles are being outfitted with AI-equipped cameras from a company called City Detect. You know what? I listened to a story yesterday about, what was the guy who, he would catch predator.
2: Oh, yeah, Chris Hansen.
0: And the people that he worked with for the show, their, like, company that would do the actual, like, decoys and texting people to, you know, entrap
1: them. To catch a predator?
0: Yeah.
2: To entrap a predator.
0: To entrap a predator. Their, like, company name was Perverted Justice. What a horrible name. Mm-hmm. It sounds like multiple things. It sounds like they are perverting justice.
2: Mm-hmm. They were.
0: And it sounds like just like, oh, we find justice and we wear Speedos while doing it. Like, it's so weird. It's a horrible name.
1: It is terrible.
0: Yeah, I thought that was pretty bad.
1: I'm sure they thought they were very clever.
0: I know. I'm like, what could they have possibly thought it sounded like, though? So, City Detect. The cameras quietly snap photos of residents' yards and run the images through software that flags tall grass, like you can't see that yourself, litter, graffiti, or other more serious code violations like collapsing roofs.
1: I'm sure they can see it themselves, but like that would require them to do work when they can just do it passively.
0: And let the thing get a bunch of stuff wrong.
1: Mm-hmm, right. Yeah, that too.
0: Properties found in violation then get assigned a blight score from 1 to 4. So like somebody else graffitis your house and you didn't
1: clean it up immediately.
0: Hmm.
2: Yeah.
1: How dare you?
2: That's how it works.
0: So the blight score from 1 to 4 reflecting the severity of the mess. If left unresolved, human reviewers can use information gleaned from those snapshots to issue fines. Like, I'm just like, a government, though? Like,
2: well, yeah, I mean, they already do that, right? So there's, from the libertarian-ish perspective, right, your property is your property, and we don't want those people around. From the normal person's perspective, right, like you're already going to have a city inspector whose job it is to find these things, and now you're automating the task and saving the salary, so hopefully your taxes will go down.
0: So you think that the human reviewer probably works for the government?
2: Yeah. Oh, guaranteed. But
1: or this company who then is
0: issue fines, but I guess they could just give the information.
2: No, the city inspector, the city inspector, like, you know, I don't know how many, like, what's the population of Keene? How many?
0: It's supposed to be 20,000.
2: Okay, how many city inspectors is there, you know, in Keene?
0: I don't know.
2: Right? Like, however.
0: Let's say 5, I don't know.
2: Let's say 5.
0: Yeah.
2: So all of a sudden you have the garbage truck go through and you can narrow that 5 down to 1 who only has to review things after the fact. So they don't have to drive around on their own, because guess what? You've already got someone driving around on their own. It's the garbage truck. So it's ironically more
0: saving
2: efficient.
0: Saving money, maybe.
2: It's one of the rare cases where the government seems to be doing things more efficiently by using garbage trucks and AI.
0: Being more efficient to attack citizens, though, is
2: yes,
0: that?
2: Yes, absolutely.
0: Yeah.
2: I'm not saying that. I'm not arguing that.
0: Yeah.
2: But,
1: yeah, because that's the thing that they're best at is like tax extraction and
2: right.
1: fines and.
2: Right. But if you don't have blight in your house, and your tax bill goes down like $100 a month because they don't have to pay 4 extra city inspectors. We're like, oh, yeah, great. Mm-hmm. My taxes went down. Thank you, city, for being more efficient with this garbage truck inspection service.
1: Yeah, I guess.
2: And letting a few inspectors
1: making sure
2: go.
1: My neighbors don't have 2-inch grass.
2: Yeah. Now I don't have to call because I know it's being
1: 2-inch grass.
2: Yeah. Now it's being taken care of for me.
1: Yeah.
0: Well, City Detect claims its camera system has already detected 6 million violations nationwide.
2: See? How many city inspectors would it take to get 6 million violations?
1: That's the problem. Is it's, you know, it's too prevalent. It's there.
0: Yeah, that's
1: all the time.
0: Crazy. Yeah.
1: Watching.
0: That's bad.
1: Always.
0: The garbage truck tattletales are just the latest example of how increasingly connected AI infrastructure and so-called smart city technology are being used to ramp up local enforcement. This expansion of cameras is happening even as vigilantes, local communities, and some lawmakers across the country push back against automated license plate readers and other AI-assisted technologies viewed as vectors for surveillance. Full-time garbage truck, part-time code inspector. City Detect was founded in 2021 and is based in Tuscaloosa, Alabama. That's where, like, my whole family lives. The underlying idea behind that, that's where, like, it's a pretty big place in Alabama. It's where the college is, University
2: Still
0: of Alabama.
2: Still in Alabama, man.
0: I was just surprised. I guess I just don't see it referenced too much. But so, yeah, it was founded in 2021 in Tuscaloosa, Alabama. The underlying idea behind that service is relatively simple. City Detect provides the cameras and AI software, which cities mount on local fleet vehicles as they go about their normal routes. The I usually say routes. I don't know why I said that. The examples reported so far involve attaching these cameras to garbage trucks, but in theory, they could also work on government vehicles. In the case of garbage trucks, too, and I guess a lot of garbage trucks are city-owned. I kind of forgot about that. Like, here, it's not. It's just you buy your own private garbage place. So I guess it might not be weird at all for... Like, at first, I was like, this is such a weird mix of private and... But I realized a lot of countries
2: Keene, are not New Hampshire, and New Hampshire in general is unique in their garbage pickup.
0: Totally forgot about that. Yeah. A software city detect calls PASSAI, then processes the image and looks for signs of possible code violations. I think that sentence was messed up. I read it correctly.
2: No, you read it correctly. You just interpreted it wrong.
0: Okay, how?
2: A software city detect, the company in there. A software that City Direct calls, whatever the software is.
0: Oh, a software City Detect calls PASSAI. Okay, thank you.
2: There you go. I didn't remember the whole sentence, but I got you there.
0: Then processes the image and looks for signs of possible code violations relevant to that jurisdiction. Once the image is processed, the AI assigns the supposed code violation a score based on its severity. It's not immediately clear exactly how the software delineates those scores. Regardless, once blight scores are assigned, they get sent to a human reviewer who can look over areas and quickly see which residences supposedly have higher severity or more urgent issues, at least according to the AI.
2: Step two is they're going to automate that process.
0: Mm-hmm. Right? What do you mean?
2: Well, they're going to use the AI to detect it. They're going to automate a letter that gets sent out with the attached picture to the resident. Mm-hmm. And they're going to say, we noticed this, fix it. Or pay the fine.
1: And then
0: that could get expensive.
2: Could
0: with
2: get
0: all
2: expensive.
0: Those letters, yeah.
2: Well, yeah, but, taxpayers, and they get access to the post office. But, the fine will cover the cost of postage, right, if they don't fix it. Hmm. And you know when the truck's going to come around again to take another look at it. Right? Like, you have 2 weeks, and 2 weeks later, the truck drives by to pick up your garbage again, takes a follow-up photo, compares the two, and is like, oh, did they actually comply or not?
0: It does say homeowners then receive a courtesy notice telling them they could get a fine if they don't voluntarily address the issue. Letter. Well, we have Sarah on the line. Sarah in New
2: She'll
0: Mexico.
2: She'll love this.
0: You're on Free Talk Live. What's on your mind?
3: Yeah, I'm just impressed with all these mobile voting units that we have. They move them around and I'm just amazed that.
0: I've never heard of such a thing.
3: Yeah, it's kind of like a trailer with no wheels in it, but it's mobile. I don't know. And then they...
1: Sarah, back up a little.
2: It's on a sled.
3: Well, I don't know. It's you walk in and then they last time they put it in some kind of a fair. They're having a party.
0: Are you on speaker? I don't want to... Sorry, I'm not trying to interrupt you. Are you on speaker? Because it does sound kind of bad again. Maybe you just have to move away from your phone. But so yeah, it's kind of like a trailer?
2: Without wheels.
3: Yeah, it's kind of like a trailer, but they have the polling machines inside, and so people can have a desk and chairs, and then they just bring them out in parties and parks, and I don't know, they're having a festival, and so that we...
0: Oh, to sign up to vote.
3: I'm talking about to register and to vote. We have same-day registration, so... So,
0: I guess it's probably totally legal in New Mexico, but it seems like it almost should not be legal because it feels like then they could choose all these, specifically liberal, or if you live in a different state, specifically Republican. Like, imagine they go and open up a voting booth at the gun show. Like, Democrats are going to complain that you went and purposely, it's almost like busing people in who wouldn't have voted otherwise, and you could totally be, picky where you put them. Like, when it's always in the same spot, everyone knows it's in the same spot, at least you can't claim that, you're trying to mess with the results,
2: Mm-hmm. Well, they're also doing outreach, though. You can't do that in the same spot, because then, you're waiting for people to come to you.
0: Registration, that kind of makes sense, but she said that they can vote there. That's crazy.
3: Oh, yeah, well, we have Colorado and Oregon, we have same-day registration and same-day voting. But the problem is that if you don't have ID, and then you need a gas bill, at least a student transcript, utility bill, phone bill, Medicaid with your address on it. You have to have two things that show that you live in this county.
2: That's too much.
3: If you don't have it, you got to run back home with all the paper. By the time you

0: That sounds made up.
1: You think Sarah's lying?
0: Well, it sounds like they staged it for the news so they can promote this registration booth.
2: No, you know what? I really don't think he looks like a dumb person, like stupid guy. So, you know, that's kind of how you could tell that he was not faking it. I mean, obviously, you know.
1: Too stupid to fake.
0: In New Mexico, though?
1: Some people are so stupid, they just, like, are stupidly honest, yeah.
0: Okay.
2: Sure. Yeah, they're stupidly honest. I was going to vote. I'm from another state. Oh, but they told me I happen to have two IDs. I guess that was two.
0: That's a lot to admit address. On the news. That someone's going to come out like, oh, this is voter fraud, and he's going to get in trouble.
1: It's a stupid thing to admit on the news. Yeah. So Sarah's right.
2: Yeah, so it's did you guys say that Colorado is turning really Democrat? And I believe it
1: because I've heard that.
2: Because I was told that the northern part of Colorado wants to break away and join with Wyoming because it's turning so Democrat blue, and they just want to squirm away from the rest of the Colorado. And isn't it because of all the companies that what companies they welcome, like tech companies? They're usually very Democrat, the workers, like the kind of like are they from the Silicon Valley or something? They welcome, but they want them there because they bring the money. If they have those tech companies, and usually they turn Democrat. Same thing with the Salt Lake. They welcome a lot of companies, and they vote, and they. They're educated, but they're Democrat.
0: Okay.
1: Yeah,
0: tech workers seem to lean left.
1: Yeah.
0: Right?
1: They all go to Austin.
0: Tech owners seem to be on the right because they understand how the business works.
2: Really same thing with Austin, Texas, right? They welcomed all these tech companies, and they're going left.
1: Yes.
2: Austin is a very Democrat town now.
1: Yep.
2: Right. Mm-hmm.
1: It's true.
2: So, yeah.
1: It's awful true. Place. I hate Austin.
2: It's
1: so
2: an
1: much.
2: Awful place.
1: Yeah, I hate it so much.
2: Why do you hate it? Well, it's gotten expensive. When they come in, they also make everything very expensive.
1: Yeah, that's true. But that part wasn't really what bothered me because I never tried to live there. But I would go there for like weekends and like partying sometimes. I even thought to myself, I should go try to do Uber Eats there and see if I make more money there. You don't make more money there because you're bringing it to a bunch of college students who think they don't have to tip you. And everybody's rude. Driving is impossible. It's ugly. I hate it. And every time I went there, I would just be like, I can't wait to get back to San Antonio. As soon as I was back, like, let's say an hour, because like it should be only like a 35-minute drive, but there's traffic that's crazy. I would be like literally like so happy. I'd be like saying out loud, like, oh my God, I'm so happy I'm back. I am so happy I'm back. It's like night and day. Difference. And San Antonio is a larger city, and you still don't like get somebody honking at you the second the light turns green and like cutting you off, and like it's too crowded in Austin. It's disgusting. It's like a bunch of cockroaches moving around. Thank you for the call, Sarah. And they all look stupid. They all look stupid. No, I wasn't calling you stupid, by the way, Sarah, but I was just saying like the people in Austin, they're all stupid. No, I'm joking, but I really don't like it there. And the thing that really does suck is living in San Antonio and New Braunfels, which is literally like smack dab in the middle of San Antonio and Austin. So many people like have told me, I've been like, oh, I hate Austin. And they'd be like, yeah, but I'm from there and it was so cool and awesome in like the 80s. And I believe it. Like, I could see it being just kind of like an enclave of people who, you know, they aren't exactly like the mainstream Republican that maybe their grandpa was, that, you know, had a prairie house in Texas somewhere, and then they moved to Austin, they make it cool, but then over time the liberals got worse. They just went from like being anti-war, the free spirits, to like, you know, authoritarians.
3: Mm-hmm.
1: And just having way too many people there, it's obviously like the bigger problem. Way too many, like more people a year move to Austin than San Antonio, even though San Antonio is like landmass way larger.
0: Okay.
1: And it's just too many people. Well, they always say that they're going to run out of water.
0: Why are they moving, though? Like, what is the benefits that Austin gives them?
1: Tech. It's, like, cheaper to live there than live in California, but you feel like you live in, like, California.
0: Okay.
1: And then it's, like, all these tech businesses. Okay.
0: Is Austin
1: there.
0: Where they have the South by Southwest Festival?
1: Yes.
0: Is that, okay.
1: Mm-hmm.
0: Yeah,
1: I've never been to that.
3: Like, artsy and...
1: Yeah, yeah. There were, like, cool things about it, like, cool stores and stuff like that. My sister lived there, so she liked a lot of stuff about it.

0: But I just couldn't live like her, like, be in traffic all day. And I was already in traffic all day in San Antonio, but Austin is still worse. Like, it doesn't even seem possible. Anyways, yeah, Sarah, I could see Sarah liking that place. It's horrible. except for the fact
1: liberal
0: that,
1: enclave.
0: How could she like it so much when she hates cars? Like, the cars are the worst thing about Austin. She just, like, likes it in theory because it's liberal enclave, yeah.
1: Well, and probably because New Mexico is still worse for cars and pedestrian.
0: Yeah, probably
1: accidents.
0: Is. Yeah. One of the last times I drove through there, there was this homeless guy on the side, assumed homeless, I guess, guy on the side of the highway picking up this big, giant, like, metal stick or, like, pole and poking it out into the very fast driving by traffic. I know. I always think I should, like, look up and see if, like, an article came out. Like, what came of that? Because I passed it, you know? Like, just, did he actually touch a car?
1: One,
0: like,
1: good Samaritan trucker that drifts a little bit and hits that thing and it, like...
0: Knocks him down.
1: Well, slices him in half. Perfectly.
0: Oh my God.
1: If it's a piece of metal
0: like
1: and he's holding up against
0: his
1: body and you hit it at 60, that piece of metal is going to like slice you at 60 miles an hour, man.
0: Mm-hmm. I cannot.
2: And then part of him's going to fly like in Skyrim when you get hit by the giant.
1: Yeah.
0: Ew.
2: Just gone.
0: Ew. That would be horrible to see. Yeah, I didn't even think to ask Sarah, what does she think about the AI assisted trash trucks, picking up, you know, violations, because Sarah would like stuff like, oh, they painted that fence the wrong color. And then she would like that the trash trucks forced them to...
1: It's an easy way to get those fines.
2: Yeah. Yeah, but then they would get Sarah because painting the fence and moving rocks around and stuff like that she keeps getting yelled at for.
0: Oh, she was the one on the team of painting the fence? Okay, I couldn't remember all of a sudden. I thought she didn't want the fence painted.
2: No, I think she got yelled at multiple times for, like, changing stuff to property that wasn't hers.
0: Yeah, there was something like she put rocks on the ground so homeless people couldn't stand there. Because as soon as she got a home... Get these homeless people away from me. Mm-hmm. That's how she acts. I mean,
2: right?
0: That's
2: why don't
0: ridiculous.
2: They just get their EBT?
0: Why don't they just find
1: imagine if she ever got a job
0: boyfriend to live with?
2: I can't. It's unimaginable.
0: Well, yeah, because she's too handicapped to possibly work.
1: Mm-hmm. No, she's
0: that's why it's unimaginable. No, I don't believe that. Yeah, this is definitely scary stuff that this city detect company gets to, you know, work with the government. Assumably they have like a government contract and they're working with the government and putting their AI cameras on garbage trucks.
1: Start attacking garbage trucks, people.
0: No.
1: They cut down all the flock cameras.
0: Yeah, I was going to say you can cut down. I don't know. Attacking just scared me. I thought you were saying something else. Is it morally justified to remove the camera? I'd say
1: On a state-run vehicle?
0: Yeah.
1: Because it's a state-run vehicle.
2: Yeah, and they're using it. If it's a company, then no.
1: No, yeah.
0: But if they have a contract with the government, like we could talk about it coming up. More free talk live coming up. 603-283-6160 is the number to call. You can bring up whatever you want, like Sarah did. More free talk live coming up. 603-283-6160. 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
12: From Feature Story News in Washington, I'm Nick Harper with the Week in Review. This week, U.S. President Donald Trump entertained Chinese President Xi Jinping for a three-day state visit to Washington, a visit that was filled with warm words and diplomatic ceremony, but few concrete breakthroughs on trade, technology, or Taiwan. Trump called their time together very productive, adding tremendous things will be happening. They agreed a two-month extension to the trade truce and discussed the possibility of a hotline to flag artificial intelligence emergencies. Reporting from the summit, FSN's Kate Fisher said business interests played a big part in the discussions.
13: U.S. technology companies are interested in access to the Chinese market. At the same time, Washington's increasingly concerned about advanced chips and computing power that could have military as well as commercial applications. So this is where kind of business and national security can collide. And U.S. businesses want clarity on this. They want to know what they can sell, which technologies they can sell and invest in, and how these rules are going to apply to them.
12: World leaders addressed the United Nations General Assembly in New York this week. Donald Trump, in his speech, warned he may annihilate Iran. In response, the Iranian president, Masoud Pezeshkian, delivered a defiant address, declaring his country would never bow to President Trump. FSN's UN correspondent Mitch McCown was there this week and sent this report from New York.
14: Masoud Pezeshkian's speech pushed back on what he painted as the hypocrisies of the United States, but it was also one of defiance, where he said Iran will not be bullied. Iran's president spoke of the bombing of a school in the country where 123 children died, an event the US has been investigating since it happened in February. Pezeshkian said in no way should Iran give up nuclear technology, claiming the government only wants to use it for peaceful purposes.
12: Also at the UN General Assembly, the Israeli Prime Minister Benjamin Netanyahu used his speech to call accusations of genocide a lie. 77 national delegations walked out in protest. The Palestinian Authority President Mahmoud Abbas used his speech to accuse Israel of eradicating Palestinians in Gaza and the West Bank. FSN's James Goodison was covering the proceedings at the UN and sent this report.
15: He had denounced Israel's actions in Gaza and the West Bank as genocidal. He accused Israel of a colonial scheme. But a crucial point, he wasn't actually there. He had to deliver these remarks over video link because, for the second time in 2 years, the Trump administration denied him a visa. And since then, we have now heard from Benjamin Netanyahu. I was just listening to his speech. And the first thing to note is, just like last year, as he rose to the podium in the General Assembly, there was a mass walkout of delegates and members in protest.
12: From bureaus worldwide, this is FSN. Also at the UN this week, the US, Denmark and Greenland formally agreed an updated security deal, giving Washington greater military access over the island. But analysts are now sceptical about how much is going to change to an agreement that has already been in place for the last 75 years. FSN's William Denslow covered the reaction from Brussels.
16: Denmark's foreign minister says that the signing of this deal closes a destructive chapter, one that threatened the NATO military alliance as well as had the potential of triggering a trade war between European nations and the US, as President Trump for years has threatened to take control of this semi-autonomous Danish territory of Greenland unless issues regarding collective security were addressed, to thwart what he says is the growing threat posed by Russia and China in the region. Denmark's Prime Minister says that it builds on a deal signed in the 1950s. It'll be bigger, better, can last forever, and that it's good for all parties.
12: Pope Leo XIV is visiting France on a four-day visit. 14,000 police and military personnel were deployed for his visit to supply additional security during the trip. FSN's Ross Cullen in Paris was across the details at the beginning of the 4-day visit. Hopefully.